0: know, but Gene, the only way there's money now is to
1: find a worship.
0: Yeah. So that's worth money to a family. They don't want their mom's remains to be buried in a unmarked desert, you know, 10 miles out of town. They would like to exhume her and, you know, give her a proper burial, if you will, right?
2: I mean, yeah.
0: So that's worth money if you're rich. And you say, okay, we wanted $4 million for your mom alive, but now we want $2 million for us to tell you where we buried her. So, like, I'm sure, I'd be like, man, I don't know if we can come up with $2 million, Tara. I mean, old Janie Cakes, I love her to death, but I don't got $2 million to go find her. I hope you do. I mean, I can't even pay I can't even pay for half of that at this point. And at the end of the day, man, if she's just going to sit out there and rot, I mean...
1: What's different?
3: In agony.
0: So let me,
2: her plea for them.
0: So they now know that they're never, that her mom's dad.
3: Today,
2: yes.
0: They know that their mom's dad, and they just want her to, can you please tell us where mom is? That's what I think the Guthrie family's regulated on down to now.
3: I'm coming on today with a very specific message. It has been months since our mom was taken from us. Our family is in agony. We are in a nightmare that will not end. Nothing about our situation has changed.
0: I wonder if they blame themselves because, like,
1: they wasn't watching
0: after,
1: over.
0: Well, no, after day one or two, they'd gotten their first ransom note and they wanted like $4 million, and I think the family was like a little, and they only had like like 24 hours to get it.
2: Yeah.
0: And I don't think the family was able to cobble it together or didn't cobble it together. Or the law enforcement told them not to pay the first one. Like in all the whole world of hostage negotiations, they know the equation as to what you're supposed to pay and what games you're supposed to play. You know what I'm saying? We don't know that. We don't know that intel. And so they didn't get the money to them fast enough for whatever reason. And then the interim, she died. They didn't want her to die because she's worth more alive, obviously. But remember the second note Lummi said, we didn't realize how poor health she was.
2: Yeah, she died like
0: And she died in our care. And so, you know, if you want to know where we buried her, send us $2 million in crypto coin to some, you know, Bora Bora bank account.
3: We have done our part. And we will never stop looking for her. We will always ache for her and feel that hole in our hearts.
0: So, I mean, just get to it. Thanks. And we feel for you, too. Savannah. Just think you're not going to have Christmas with Mama this year. No Thanksgiving. Mama's special recipe. Canned apple pie. None of that. The light of our life. The matriarch of our family. Gone. Because we wouldn't pay the money fast enough. Otherwise, we'd have her.
3: The world can be a cruel and unforgiving place, and I know...
0: And I am not speaking from a position of cruelty, Lummi. Please, I don't want anybody to think that I'm in my smart-ass, cynical-type play-by-play views here of this particular video, that I'm not trying to be cruel in any way, shape, or form.
2: No, unfortunately, the bad thing happened, and even if they did pay, she probably was already dead.
0: Right, exactly. Thank you, Lummi, for saying
2: that. Yeah, you didn't make the cartel, money.
0: Right. So I'm not trying to besmirch the great Guthrie name at all, in any way, shape, or form.
3: Oh, that you have tried to do things the right way. Hmm. So I'm asking you, begging you, to do the right thing now.
0: Let me see something. Did she just put him over by saying you've done everything in the right way?
1: Seemed like that.
0: Because they're saying, listen, man, if you don't prop them up and tell these bad people how cool they are, then, you know, you don't have any chance. Like, right now, you got a chance of maybe finding your mom's body. We really do. But you got to really placate to these guys. They're real full of themselves. So you got to tell them, even though you killed my mom, you've done everything great so far. Is that what she just said?
2: Yeah.
0: How do I get back to that? Hold on here. Hold on.
3: The world can be a cruel and unforgiving place, and I know that you have tried to do things the right way.
0: From the time that they broke into your mom's house and put a garbage bag over her face, drug her out to a van, threw her into a van, took her to a warehouse, tied up to a chair with a mouth gag, and probably just was sips of water.

0: here and there. Wrote a $4 million ransom note. And in the interim of the family not giving you the money fast enough,
1: you had a heart attack.
0: She had a heart attack and died. You went out and buried her body at an undisclosed location, and that's the only information you have that's worth anything. And the family's negotiating with you right now to try to get that burial site for however many zillions of dollars you're trying to extort out of them. But guess what? You've done everything right so far. You're okay. The killing of the mom, the taking of the mom, the $4 million.
1: Maybe the stupidity of them on the internet, on the computer with her, is getting them to catch them even easier.
0: I mean, I'm sure this is all a ploy to catch them.
1: Yeah.
0: And I mean, they're like, if I'm the bad guy, I'm like, hold on. They're setting us up. This bitch just said that we did everything right so far.
2: Yeah, she's babyfacing.
0: Yeah, she's trying to do a reverse end around. That's what she's trying to do. She's trying to do a transfer of the heat, K5, Blue Jay, reverse end around is what she's trying to do. Like, bitch, I know you. I'm Shakespearing off this. Man, I'm going to beg off, Shakespeare off. You know, turn the lights down, yippee-yo, call the match. Double DQ, misqualification.
2: Get out of here.
0: Let's go home and get back to the hotel and start getting high. This is way too of a hot shot finish for me, boy. Woo.
3: So I'm asking you, begging you, to do the right thing now.
0: Yeah, what is it?
3: Make the right choice.
0: Tell me exactly what you need.
3: Help us find her. Tell us where to look for her.
0: Oh, we know exactly where she's at.
1: Too many.
3: I truly believe it is never too late to do the right thing.
0: It's not too late for you to crypto me. On my Fiji Islands account, 5-9-6-9-4-9-8-9-9-9 to that account, wire number, yippee-yo, $2 million.
2: Good luck.
0: In untraceable cryptocurrency, you know, based
1: Why can't you trace that?
0: Based out of Bora Bora,
1: on the computer?
0: Ran through 14 VPNs with a yippee-yo kicker. Right? These hackers, they can have it and go into a cold storage unit, wallet, you know, whatever.
3: Help us bring this situation to an end. For all of us, no matter where we've been and what we've done, I believe there is always a way home. Please make the right choice.
0: They will, for a couple million bucks. I mean, right?
2: Yeah.
1: So what is the suing part of that ad?
0: What do you mean?
1: It said something about they were suing somebody.
0: Yeah, you know, I forgot that.
2: Oh, yeah, the sheriff.
0: The sheriff.
1: Right.
0: Can you give me an overview on that deal before we go into words? Supposedly, not that I'm going to be like, not that I try to make this program a gossip pop culture show, try to make it a little bit more of a manly show, which I think we're kind of manly today. You know, we got Lasker here. We already voted that he's the most popular, you know, times two. You know, like, I mean, what else is left with regards to, you know, how well we're doing today, please? But Lummy, I hate to be too much of a gossip deal, but I'm going to, and this is a little bit gossipy, but supposedly Perez Hilton, the famous blogger, you know, probably next to TMZ and a couple, you know, people. And I mean, you know, Perez Hilton is certainly in the conversation with regards to where people get their pop culture dirt, if you will.
2: Yeah.
0: Yeah, and I'm assuming because he was so early in on all the digital platforms that he has astronomical numbers to the point where he makes probably a pretty good living from just his digital presence.
2: Yeah, he's been doing it on the website for a long time.
0: Right.
2: Since 2001.
0: Supposedly, he did a live stream last night or something.
2: Yeah, for 30 minutes on TikTok.
0: And it was a little disturbing. Like, it felt as if he might potentially be maybe trying to harm himself. And so everybody's now freaked out about it. I don't know necessarily that he did. I don't know if he cut the stream, you know, at a real crucial time where he starts talking a bunch of nonsense or what, but it, you know, it did pop up today, Lummy, as trending. We're like, what in the hell is this all about?
1: And then I kind of found, what's this dude about? Who is it?
0: Well, he's a gossip queen.
2: Yeah.
0: Even though he's a man. No, he's not a pedophile. See, Gene, you don't automatically put You gotta be.
1: Just looking at him with a little girl on the back screen, Gene, just really.
2: He's a blogger.
1: Gene, the right tint across his face is being stupid.
0: Can I give you a little life lesson that you not be so quick to pedophile a guy out? Like, you know.
2: And also, the girl is like in her 20s or 30s.
0: Yeah, like so. You know, if we read the story and we determine the guy did something very pedo or chomo, then yeah, let it rip. But just, you know, based on the description of a guy, you know, don't throw the pedo on him. So can you be a little easier on the pedo?
1: Let's see who he is.
0: Okay, no, we're gonna.
1: So he's dealing with the Ariana Grande.
0: Well, no, he's a reporter. He's a gay. He's a gay guy. Okay. Now, I know you automatically see red. Just work with me.
1: That's fine.
0: Let me just walk you through it. He's a gay guy, okay? And he's very flamboyant and feminine. And he gives all his niche or his what he does on the internet is he comes up with or he investigates celebrity gossip. You know, who's kissing who's cheating on who, you know, who's acting like an asshole backstage.
1: Probably a lot of all that.
0: Yeah. So there's a lot, you know, there's a big market for that. You know, so he does it. This guy's a host. His name's Perez Hilton. Everybody pretty much except you. Pretty much knows
1: Never
0: who he
1: heard
0: is.
1: Of him.
2: He used to go on the Stern Show too.
0: So anyway, he has makes probably millions of dollars through his various Perez Hilton gossip. You know, whether it's YouTube, Facebook, X, Insta, you know, TikTok. You know, he makes a really good living digitally. He does very well. He's probably makes millions of dollars in his digital world. Supposedly, he was on TikTok, Lemmy?
2: Yeah, it was TikTok.
0: He was on TikTok last night. Talking a bunch of potentially harming himself stuff. I think we have it, don't we? We have an excerpt of what Channel 7...
1: Scaring people into letting you know that is, it sells.
0: What's that, buddy?
1: I said, that sells when you make people think that you're going to harm yourself.
0: Well, no, Gene,
1: it's you have a lot of people get on your side to help you out. Yep.
0: Well, Gene, that's, you know...
1: Gimmick. He wasn't doing none of that.
0: All right, Gene. Let's just settle down, okay, bud? We got to go burn time out, and we'll come back with the Perez Hilton.
1: There's always the other side of it.
0: Well, okay, well, we're going to break it down next, and you can give us the other side of it, okay?
1: Yeah.
0: All right. Yeah. You good?
1: Yeah, I'm good.
4: Unscripted and unregulated.
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0: intro, you know? I know it's AI and everything.
1: Who makes them?
0: I think Macho Man makes some, and Brad James makes some. I think Brad James made the latest. Brad, if you could give me another batch of them, I'd pay you. I sent you. Let me. I send him the same amount. I think he's good with the amount for the amount of hours it makes. It, you know, like I think he can whip him up like in an hour or so.
2: Yeah, I think he's happy with
0: that. I give him a little. I give him a little something, something. Brad, if you want another one of those checks, just whip together another batch. I think he sends them over in like batches of like what 20, 30, something like that.
2: Macho would know better.
1: And then you just split them up, put them where you want.
2: I think a little bit more.
0: Macho, when Woody whips up a batch of positioning statements and or bumpers, what's the quantity?
2: That took him a couple days. He worked on that for almost a week, actually.
0: Oh. So I need to actually
1: put it away.
0: I need to actually probably pay him double what I pay him.
3: Well, how many did he do this time?
2: I think it was like 30.
3: Okay.
0: All right, 30. Yeah. All right. Well, my number is not that bad, but I probably need to give him a little bit more. I'd like to get Woody, if you could put together like another 30 for me. Ooh. That way, let me, the 30 that we have don't burn out, you know, as badly.
3: And then you mix them with the old ones.
0: And then you mix them with the old ones. And then Woody, like, gives you another couple more batches. Woody, if we could get like four more batches from you mixed in with our old stuff. Mixed in with some of the semi-new stuff. Man, and let me, we have like a 300 or 400 bumper rotation. Like it would take like, you know, maybe a week for you to listen and hear the same bumper twice instead of 2 days. I think we got like a 2 or 3 day rotation now.
2: I think we could do that.
0: Yeah, I like to get up to like, you know, like having like a month for like it's, we have a 30 day rotation of new bumpers, meaning like that, but it's, it's 16 bumpers per show.
1: How many times a day you use them?
0: Well, we're getting ready to figure that out. So we have one in and one out, right?
2: Yes.
0: So we have 8 breaks, so that would be 16, right?
2: Yep. You know,
0: in and out, so that'd be 16. If you multiply that by 5 and you multiply that by 4, you need 320, you need 320, Gene, in order for you to have a week's rotation. You know what I'm saying?
1: Yeah.
0: So
1: at every single one was different.
0: At 320 would be a week. Oh my God! Let me then add another 320, right?
2: Yeah.
0: That's so 640 gives you 2 weeks, and then
1: as a businessman, I'm running them bumpers at least 4 times.
0: Well, no, we just run them based on availability now. I mean, you know, they just rotate when they. But the more that we build of those, I think the fresher and the better the sound will. With the overall,
1: they're pretty damn good right now.
0: The overall production of the show. So thank you, Big Woody, and however more you want to build for me, I'm buying.
2: You're hungry?
0: I'm hungry. I got some money.
1: Big Woody,
0: come on, Big Woody.
1: Have I ever met him?
0: No, I don't think you ever met Big Woody.
1: No.
0: Big Woody was in my Power Pig days, and a little bit in my 98 Rock days, but mostly my Power Pig days. He was the assistant production director, or the production, he was the production director for like 3 or 4
1: stations.
0: Oh,
1: he's a veteran in this.
0: Oh, yeah, he's been around since I had, him and I started together at the Power Pig. I think Brad James had been there a couple years before I got there, but under the old J-Core family. You know, Mark Chase.
1: So is he still into this, or he just dabbles and helps you out?
0: No, he runs our AM affiliate in Tampa. What is it? B. I don't know what it is.
2: WWBA.
0: WWBA, yeah. And so.
2: And WHBO.
0: Yeah. So he runs those two stations
1: for a guy. Because of Macho Man, he helped you out?
0: Well, yeah. Well, no. I've actually known him longer than Macho Man.
1: Oh, really?
0: But him and I mean, I've known him since 1992, since the day that I stepped into the J-Corp building. Brad was already there. He just happens to be my boss over here at AM 820, and I'm honored to have, you know, to work for him. I love the guy, but he's a big time radio veteran, and he runs our local station, Gene.
1: Right.
0: But he'll whip up some stuff for me because that's where his,
1: that's pretty cool.
0: Yeah, he can whip those things up.
1: He must like doing
0: it. He also has a company where he does it for other radio stations.
1: Oh, yeah, okay. Well, he's the master
0: of it. He's actually got a voiceover and production company where he does voice bumpers and commercials and things like that for, you know, either big-time corporations or...
1: same thing Manson and Spice Boy did way back in the day when they stood there and listened, looking at the vibration lines in the TV.
0: No. Spice Boy and Manson were recording bits, you know, and things like that. You know, they weren't...
1: They weren't
0: engineering radio stations, so to speak. So, anyway.
3: Gene, do you want some intros and outros for you?
0: For his shop.
3: Like, he has it play in when he's walking in his office, and then when he leaves, so the front door opens. Knows. Yeah.
0: What are you talking about?
3: You put it over like a megaphone.
0: You're being stupid right now.
3: I'm just saying because
0: Gene doesn't need walking in music for his shop. Okay.
3: Okay.
0: I mean, he's not that goddamn arrogant.
1: I'm
0: taking
1: the walking out where I run him off.
3: That's what I'm saying. When you go out,
0: let's just keep Gene's radio business here and his shop business over there, and let's not try to infuse his.
1: My shop listens to the show though when I'm here.
0: Okay. Well, you can get various messages to him that way, but we're not going to have any walking in or walking out music.
1: They're playing Spanish music the other day.
4: Less than 24 hours.
0: Here we go. This is the Perez Hilton thing. Now, Gene, who is Perez Hilton again?
1: I don't remember.
0: Gene, I just explained to you, bud.
1: Oh, he's a bad guy.
0: No, he's not a bad guy, bud.
1: Oh.
0: I explained to you specifically what this guy that we're getting...
1: popped his face up real big. Now he looks really weird.
0: I know, but it doesn't matter what he looks like. How did I audibly describe the guy we're getting ready to cover right now?
1: He was going to hurt himself because he was bummed out that he's... not the person he really wants to be.
0: Well, I don't think that's why he wants to hurt himself, Gene.
1: Is it going to be?
0: I don't know, but I mean, I don't think that
1: he's got plenty of money.
0: I don't know that anybody has. I don't know that anybody's reported a specific reason as to why he felt this way. We don't know.
3: I don't think they have now.
0: Yeah, here we go.
4: Less than 24 hours after Perez Hilton.
0: Now, Gene, who is this guy, Perez Hilton? Right.
1: Yeah.
0: And what does he do?
1: Hurts himself.
0: No, he does not hurt himself, bud. That's not what he does.
1: He was trying to.
0: Yes.
1: He was accused of it.
0: No, maybe.
3: He might have. Who knows? But he's worth about $20 million, Gene.
1: Oh, what do you mean, who knows?
3: Like, what's his job?
1: It
3: what's
1: says
3: his
1: job? Right on it.
3: What does he do for a living?
0: What does this guy do for a living?
1: He's a streamer.
0: Yeah? And what does he stream about?
1: The girly stuff in Hollywood. What do you call it? Yeah, it is.
0: No, Gene, that's called... there's a lot you've learned today.
1: Yeah.
0: First of all, if something's very vascular and purple and has veins, what's that called?
1: Striations.
0: There we go. All right, Gene.
1: So this guy here,
0: he reports... I'm going to tell you one
1: reporter.
0: Time... so that you can always remember this, okay?
1: I don't want to remember
0: it. I know you don't want to remember it, but I may ask you.
1: His name would come up in my life.
0: As a bit, later today, I may refer back to who he is and what he does to see if you have any retention.
1: No. Why? I don't care about him.
0: I want you to retain it for comical reasons.
1: No, there's nothing comical about him.
0: Well, I mean,
1: you
0: initially fought striations, and now you've incorporated striations.
1: No, I'm not incorporating that. You did it. I wrote it on my whiteboard right here to make sure. After I leave, I won't be saying it.
0: You can blurt it out upon being asked on today's program. You will know that, right?
1: Yeah.
0: The purple, veiny parts of a person's body is called what?
1: Striations.
0: There you go. So I'm going to tell you what Perez Hilton reports on, and hopefully you'll be able to retain that information. Are you ready?
1: Yeah, his parents must have hated him.
0: Are you ready to absorb the topic that this guy writes about? You ready?
1: No.
0: No, I'm going to tell you when you're ready.
1: You can tell me all you want, but I'm not absorbing anything about this
0: idiot. You're
1: going to
0: absorb. It's called pop culture.
1: I'm too old for that.
0: Well, okay, write that down on your whiteboard.
1: Why?
0: Because I may refer back to it today, and let's see if you can actually follow along and take instructions.
1: I don't want to.
0: Well, I want you to. It's my
1: show. I didn't sign up for that.
0: I understand. It's my show. You're a co-host.
1: I don't care.
0: I'd like you to write that word down for me, please. I don't think that's too much.
1: Which word?
0: Pop culture.
1: Okay.
0: Write that down. And then know what it means when asked.
1: It's the latest news.
0: There you go.
3: Hey, look at that.
0: There you go. See, look. How easy was that? You fought it and you fought it and you fought it. And just look how easy that was just to comply and be cool. Instead of your starting point being a dick, you know, when we have to talk you through every little thing, you automatically, why can't your starting point be cool? Like, okay, I'll keep an open mind.
1: A lot of things ain't cool.
0: Well, I know.
1: So why say they are?
0: What are those purple things that are real veiny on a man's body that...
1: Pop culture.
0: No.
3: That's why Perez Hilton likes it.
0: No, Gene, what are the veiny
1: striations?
0: Things? Yes. And then what is, you know, if somebody was reporting on today's events and it's what's happening in today's world and entertainment in Beverly Hills and Hollywood, what's that called?
1: Pop culture.
0: There you go, buddy. And what does Perez Hilton report upon?
1: Yeah, the pop stars.
0: No, the pop culture.
1: Yeah.
0: Okay.
3: Yeah, same thing.
1: But it's the stars that he messes with, right?
0: Repeat.
1: The Hollywood stars.
0: Perez
1: Hilton reports on the pop culture.
0: That's period.
1: Of idiots.
0: No, you don't put the last part in there.
1: All right.
0: Perez Hilton reports on pop culture.
1: Macho, can't get that out of there.
0: Go ahead. No, say it again. Perez Hilton.
1: Perez Hilton is the pop culture queen.
0: There you go.
3: That'll work.
0: Sure.
3: Yeah,
0: we can use
3: that. I think he calls himself that.
0: Right.
1: All right.
4: Less than 24 hours after Perez Hilton shared that video voicing concerns about Ariana Grande's health, tonight he's the one people are worried about. People magazine reporting the celebrity blogger has now been hospitalized after appearing to harm himself during a TikTok live stream Tuesday. The footage too gruesome to show, Hilton using a knife to make apparent cuts on his body.
0: Oh my God.
3: Do you want me to send it to you so you can see it?
0: I can't.
1: He was a cutter,
0: well,
1: huh?
0: Well,
3: no, we can't broadcast it, but.
0: I mean, could I watch it?
3: You could.
0: And give everybody play of like a Hindenburg type play-by-play deal?
3: We can't play
0: video. Oh man, the humanity. Of this knife going up and down his wrist, and it looks, oh, the humanity of the amount of blood that is splurting out of his body. Oh, my God.
1: Got to be something other than his arm, though, for it to be this big.
0: No, if this is recoverable, oh, Lord Almighty.
3: Some are just screenshots because they don't... got taken down.
0: Let me see here.
4: With a bloodied torso and face. Trauma therapist Myra Corley, who doesn't treat Hilton, says cries for help can often show up unintentionally online.
5: Social media is the outlet. Social media is where people go for connection, but also for rescuing in a dysregulated.
0: What's up, my little Asian hottie? Hell yeah.
5: Related time.
0: Me love you long time.
5: A lot of times when you get to that point of such a crisis, such dysregulation, you're not at the point of intentional decision making.
4: The Miami-Dade Sheriff's Office telling ABC News in a statement.
0: Oh, he lives in Florida.
3: Yeah.
0: I did not know that.
3: Yeah, he moved down here.
4: They received multiple calls regarding an individual who was live streaming acts.
0: Yeah, he was on TikTok live doing, you know, maybe potentially really things that we cannot replay.
3: Yeah, people were calling just watching it too, because a lot of people
0: are watching it, and then Gene, they're calling the sheriff's office and like, hey man, we're on.
1: So they're watching it live.
0: Yeah, they were watching it live, and I bet you the sheriff's department, you know, as they're probably headed there, they're watching it live too.
1: Wow.
4: Of self-harm on social media. Deputies quickly located the individual's residence where they spoke with family members on scene and confirmed he was alone inside. Deputies then tactically disengaging to slow the situation with crisis intervention techniques.
5: De-escalation is so vital.
0: Is all of this on tape, like the cops, you know, getting there and then, you know, making contact with him?
3: I'm sure we can.
0: I mean, did they have like a megaphone kind of deal out there? And, you know, they're...
6: Hey, Perez, we're out here in the bushes, and we're watching you on your... Put that down, buddy.
3: They busted in, because if you see... Once you see what he looks like, I think you understand that they didn't just wait.
0: Oh, so they busted the door down?
3: Yeah.
0: So they're watching it live on TikTok, Perez Hilton, you know, do various things to himself, bad things to himself, and they bust the door down? Because, yeah. I mean, was that how touch and go, like, with regards to how bad he, like, how the, as the level of how much he was hurting himself? Like,
3: yeah, the minute, that, see, was, the minute you see the picture, you'll
5: these moments,
3: you'll
5: see it's so fragile, of course.
3: I can't look at
5: and
3: it.
5: Because that person you is can't. Already in such an emotionally distressed and dysregulated place, any kind of added stimulation can be a safety risk.
4: Hilton, who calls himself the OG influencer, built his blogging career dissecting the lives of celebrities, using his platform recently to discuss his own life with his followers. Believer. This post shared to Instagram in late June.
7: I went to the gym this morning for the first time in weeks. I also went to church today for the first time in weeks. And I also read my Bible today for the first time in weeks. I was in a bit of a spiral because I was overwhelmed with our move to Miami, and I didn't do these things that I know are good for me.
4: And representatives for Perez Hilton tonight say they have not yet made direct contact with him, but they're saying they do appreciate everyone's concern and are asking for his privacy to be respected during this.
0: Now, let me, is he in the hospital?
3: Oh, yeah.
0: Now, did you see? Yeah. You sent it to me?
3: Yeah, just, yeah, don't post it.
0: All right, so I can play it maybe on my right screen.
3: Well, I see it like over here. Said, a lot of them are pictures, so.
1: Well, I see it.
0: Well, hold on, you can't. Well, you know what? Let me, I guess. I can put it over on this screen.
3: We well, as just, long as Macho doesn't
0: Macho
3: post
0: Man,
3: it.
0: Just don't. Macho Man, do not post any
3: Get
0: of this,
3: off
0: please.
3: The screen. Off the screen.
0: All right, so I can't put it over there until Macho Man can promise me that it won't, get broadcast.
3: Yeah.
0: Are we clear?
3: Yeah, we're clear.
0: All right. So this is...
1: A dude.
0: It. Now, let me... Can I play the audio? Okay.
1: Ugh.
0: All right, so I'm not going to play the audio. Okay,
1: no, guys, yeah.
0: I'm not going to play the audio.
1: They got to lock him up for a long time.
0: I'm not going to play the audio, and Macho's not going to show the screen.
3: No.
0: We're just going to give you play-by-play. Here to go. Let me just give you a verbal play-by-play before we go into words. He is covered in something that is very red. And
1: that's blood.
0: His entire...
1: Wiped it all over him.
0: Gene.
1: Oh, can't say that.
0: Yeah, we're trying.
1: Can't say blood.
3: It's paint.
1: It's a coating.
0: Gene, just follow my lead and do not.
1: You can take powder and do that to yourself.
0: Yes, Gene, and that's probably what he did. But let's not. We're just going to say that he's got red stuff all over
1: his
0: body.
1: He's in bad shape.
0: Yeah. And he's got red stuff all over him
1: from head to toe.
0: And he is looks like to be nude.
1: Yeah.
0: And he's now looks like he's now is that
1: no
0: now hold on is that him cutting himself
1: yeah.
0: And he's literally cutting himself in a very violent way down his left thigh
1: now and he's just, between them
0: and he's continuing to cut himself.
1: Is he happy he did it?
0: And
1: look at him and,
0: You know what this
1: That's
0: is?
1: He's going to make some money is? On that video.
0: You know what this is? I don't have to watch it any further. This is not, and I don't want anybody to be offended by what I got
1: to
0: say.
1: He needs to be electrocuted.
0: No, Gene, he does not need to be electrocuted.
1: His brain's like way off.
0: Gene, just shut up. I'm going to tell you. This is a guy that does not really
1: want to be here anymore.
0: He doesn't want to kill himself. Because you have plenty of opportunities with the very sharp knife that you did to completely slice your throat and jug and various other parts of your body. Where you would bleed out in the matter of minutes. Where you just doing these superficial cuts all over your body is a cry for help. Like you're asking because somebody that wants to truly off themselves, you know. And by the way, is it pound 88, Lummy?
3: 988.
0: No, pound 988.
3: Yes.
0: Pound 988 for anybody that has any type of these types of thoughts about harming yourself.
1: So a lot of people look at that video, he gets paid?
0: No.
3: The platform,
0: Gene, would be like, no, we're not going to encourage people to go here and we're not going to allow you to make advertising on this because this is a very bad message. So I'd be surprised, Lummy, if he didn't get flagged for
1: probably
0: that.
1: Probably a message that's been going on for so many years and we just don't know about now that we got these screens.
3: Well, TikTok had, they actually pulled it down after 30 minutes.
0: So
3: even though it's kind of crazy.
0: So again, please, if anybody has these thoughts, please don't do anything drastic like Perez Hilton and start cutting your entire body up. Instead, call #988 and get help. You know, you don't have to like. In my opinion, Perez Hilton was crying for help.
1: Yeah, the dude always wanted to be Swiss.
0: What? Mm-hmm. What?
1: Mm. Swiss cheese.
3: Yeah. Gene with the jokes.
1: He got a bunch of holes in him. What does it take to sit back cutting little pieces of yourself then rubbing it all over yourself?
0: Stupid to call him Swiss cheese, Gene.
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0: I love the fact that somebody is finally calling out the WNBA, Clay Travis, who's a very talented sports guy. I think he's on the Outkick franchise, Lemmy.
3: Yeah, I think he sold it, but he's still on it.
0: He's a great dude. I know somebody. We have a couple common friends in common. Me and Clay Travis. I've never met him. I would, you know, I'm gonna get a hold of our mutual friend and see if I could get. I know that Clay Travis is familiar with my work. I'm familiar with his work. He has told some of his radio people over the years that he used to listen to the Sirius XM show.
3: Oh, nice!
0: And so, you know, just like Joe Rogan and who was the guy from Matchbox?
3: You're talking about Mark McGrath?
0: Yeah, Mark McGrath. Yeah, he's big. Don't know in today's world, but. So anyway, maybe Lummy, we could get Clay Travis on one of these days.
3: That would be awesome.
0: Absolutely. But he came up with the best scenario ever to start calling this WNBA wokeness, you know, all you whack jobs, you know, all you lesbians and bisexual girls that are like trying to make this whole Sophie Cunningham, you know, trans girls don't need to play with real girls, protecting little girls' rights to, you know, play against the same gender that they are. You know, and all this whole WNBA, like, you know, transitioning, you know, acceptance, you know, like they're accepting, and you know, every other league is like, hell no, transgender women can't play on the U.S. women's soccer team or on, you know, various other women's sports that have said no, guys, including Lemmy. I think the Olympic Commission Title IX is a United States government, you know, law that, you know, basically says every university in America has to make sure that girls are competing against girls and boys compete against boys. Like, that's what Title IX is all about, right?
3: Right. Yeah, they leave it up to the states.
0: So finally, somebody's calling out. The WNBA, man, has gotten so weird and so woke, and like, you know, they every coach has some kind of, you know, subliminal I support transitioning men playing against women. It seems like that might be the whole company wide, you know, policy is to create racial tension amongst, you know, African Americans and the one white girl that came into the league that saved y'all. You all want to just be disrespectful to her, you know, flagrantly foul her, you know, leave her off, you know, various, you know, like the all 30-year anniversary team, and y'all making more money now. Y'all got a collective bargaining agreement because of the new TV deal that she brought because of her. But nobody wants to give her any credit now, do they? And the WNBA, quite frankly, is garbage. Like, it's garbage. They're not very good. And Clay Travis, who is familiar with what I do, and I'm familiar with what he does, he breaks it down so brilliantly in this podcast. I think it was with Jesse Waters.
3: Yes, it was.
0: And, you know, Clay Travis has an interesting spin on all this, and I hope that what he suggests goes through. I'll do that next.
9: 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The Bubba the Love Sponge Show will be back after this.

0: a sign. The end times are here. Ultra powerful hurricanes, tsunamis, massive earthquakes, and Bubba, the love sponge.
1: Sorry.

0: in about a month, I'm going to be able to give you, you know, right now you have to, in the fiscal year between September and September 15th, you have in between merchandise and dollars and PayPal and Venmo and various other things, you have to contribute $2,000 to qualify for BARP. And next year, Lummi, I'm going to make it $500 easier for people by giving them a $500 discount.
1: A lot of them? All of them?
0: Well, as many as you want them? As many people that sign up.
2: Yeah, and it could be some people that are almost there anyhow, so they don't even know it.
0: So, I'm going to, just everybody hold the course. Yeah. Everything's going to be great. I think everybody's going to like my idea. I came up with it yesterday, and then when I saw Lummi at work today, I ran the scenario by him, and he's like, oh, yeah, that sounds pretty cool, actually. I think a lot of people will do that.
2: Yeah,
0: it's all
2: definitely.
0: And it's all based around you making sure that you purchase and download the new Bubba Army app that's going to be $10 through your Google Play, through your Apple Store. You're going to be able to get it here in about 2 weeks, and it all starts with that. You got to get that. And use it. Use it a lot. Watch or listen. Aggregate the show through our app before you do anything. That's where we get the most credit, right? Like, that's where we get the most credit is if you would to watch, listen, download various shows from the app. So we'll be pushing that as the app is finally available probably in 2 weeks. We'll be pushing the hell out of it. You're going to want to go get it. So that's the first stage. The first stage of you saving $500 is a $10 investment.
2: That's it.
0: That's it. Cost you $10 to potentially get five. So we'll give you more details to follow. Here is the Clay Travis guy. He sold OutKick for $100 million.
2: Yes, the Fox.
0: Jesus.
2: And now he, I believe 2 months ago, he's now doesn't have to really do anything for him. Because he had a five-year walkaway.
0: I mean, so now he can just... Was he the sole owner of OutKick?
2: I think he had like some small partners.
0: Yeah, but I mean like... So,
2: yeah, he was majority.
0: Wow. And
2: then he's got his national show that he does.
0: He does that for iHeart.
2: Oh, he does? Okay.
0: I think he's got the Clay Travis terrestrial iHeart show that they pay him a ton of money to do. And then his digital world OutKick, which he just sold to Fox for $100 million.
1: Am I completely out of touch by saying I don't know him?
0: No, not at all.
1: I've never seen him before in my life.
0: The world that you live in, Gene, you would know this guy.
1: Mm-hmm. All right, good.
0: Yeah. So here we go, Lummi. He does have an interesting...
1: I know the dude on the left.
0: He does have an interesting... Clay Travis, he's a sports guy on various, hundreds and hundreds of terrestrial radio stations. And then he owned the digital world OutKick that had several different shows on it, including his. He sold that to Fox for $100 million. And now he's so rich, he can just pretty much do whatever he wants.
2: Yeah.
0: And God, you know what? God bless you, brother. I wish I could have stumbled upon something like that. I'm just trying to keep... I'm just trying to keep this show profitable where I can pay my bills and make a little extra.
2: Perfect.
0: But I love my life. I love my life. Yes, I don't live the life of luxury anymore with the jets.
2: But you got a badass skag.
1: Man, this is luxury. Yeah. What are you talking about?
0: What I'm just saying is, my luxury
1: is out of touch.
0: My luxury has changed a little bit, and I'm very luxurious and very, very, very happy and privileged to have some pretty cool stuff. I don't have that airplane anymore, but I got some badass skag stuff, right?
2: Yes,
0: and
2: you
0: I got some land.
2: Yep.
0: Right. I got me a pool and a log cabin. Lots of land. Hell yeah.
2: Got everything.
0: I think the older you get, me, you, and Gene would probably agree, like the more that having a piece of land means to you.
2: Oh, yeah.
1: You can look around when you're 20, for a distance and see yours.
0: But when you're 25 to 30, and they're like, if somebody would have taken 25-year-old Gene Lasker or 25-year-old Bubba the Love Sponge or 25-year-old Warren Garrison and say, listen, guys, start saving your money. Stop blowing so much on whores and stuff that doesn't really matter. Start investing your money in land. Go out and buy like a duplex and listen, guys.
1: Or if we'd have done that back then.
0: So hold on. Just imagine. So I got here in 92. So let's say that somebody took me aside. Because in 92, by 93, I was making $125,000. My, you know, my first deal with the Power Pig was for $35,000, and after my first book, they bumped me up to $50,000, and then so for 1 year I had a pay for $50,000. On year two, I only had a 1 year deal with them because I had a horrible reputation. I got fired from everywhere. So let me, the Power Pig only gave me a 1 year deal, and it was for $35,000. I was doing afternoon drive in Milwaukee making like $65,000. And I'm sitting at this Chinese buffet with Holly, and the phone rings, and it's Mark Chase. He's like, "Hey, dude, Mark Chase, the Power Pig." I'm like, "Hey, Mark, man, I tell you, you're a pretty hot jock. I heard your tapes, and you're pretty crazy and everything. You can walk up records, and I mean, you really are tight. You're on a tight board, but man, some of the stuff you say is a little crazy. We got a nighttime opening here at the Power Pig. See, we came on real dirty and everything, but we've kind of lost our edge. And I like to bring in a new night guy to really stir it up a little bit." I'm like, "Well, I think I'm your guy. I mean, I don't think of anybody." You know, there was a guy named Domino in New York who was like the hot jock, and then Elvis Duran, who now does mornings for iHeart globally. He was a night jock. And then there was this another guy, George McFly. And so, there were these night guys all around the country in New York and L.A., you know, in Dallas and various things like that. They were somewhat legendary. And I, you know, coming from B96 and, you know, also coming from Orlando doing nights, I'd kind of gotten in that night jock royalty, yes, so to speak. So when you started talking about, like, in 1989, 1990, when the, you know, the Steve Smiths and the Randy Michaels and these guys are talking about potentially hiring, you know, one of the top 5 to 10 night jocks in America to come into your station at night and be a wild man and get like a 45 share. Because the music's going to get, you know, the music alone's what the kids are listening to. Now, if you can put some personality to that, you know, you're going to get some huge shares. Because, you know, not as many people listen at night, so the amount of people listening means more on the share. So, I mean, like the station, Power Pig, they'd have like 18, 19 shares, 18 to 34, and I'd have like a 38 share in my show. Like the morning show would have like a 12.5 share, which was number one, but I had like a 39 share. So, you know, they quickly let me realize that I'm killing it because they're letting me go crazy. Yeah. Like they're letting me go crazy. You know, like where I would get calls, you know, like how we opened up the show today with the little kid. Remember that?
2: Yeah.
0: This one right here?
3: Hello.
4: Hey, fat ass. If anybody's a redneck, it's your fat ass. Your mom was good, too.
0: Bitch. Like, do you know how many program directors in America would not allow that type of obscenity on their airwaves when they're just trying to play, you know, New Kids in the Block into, you know, Jay-Z, into Eminem, you know, into Jodeci, into Snow. Like, you know, like they just want to play their records and have that, you know, crazy night jock in the middle and go, you know, "Hey, it's Z100 and Domino with you here. That was Rock Me Armadeus next." Like, you just backfilling a record and then upselling what's coming up next and, you know, doing just a little speed break where I would play like long form, like I'd play the Vagina Caper, Lummy, by Two Live Crew for like 2 minutes, and you'd hear dun-dun, and like the school of top 40 radio is to get in as quickly as you can, say everything you can, and then get out and then have the record play, you know, have the music right there. I used to do long form, like 2-3 minute breaks. "Hello, Power Pack. Hi, this is Ron. Hey, Ron, take that phone, bury it downstairs, rub it around. Gonna let that cheer run wild, baby girl. What, are you 21?
5: "Yeah, I'm 23.
0: "Yeah, 23. More 23-year-olds like Rebecca need to call in. Buff Muffin Free Ball, and it's a No Panties Thursday. Rebecca, what's your favorite station?"
5: "Power Pig. Power Pig's my favorite station."
0: Pew! Right into words.
2: Boom.
0: And somebody would hear that and be like, "What? Did the radio personality just have her take the phone and rub it on her vagina?" "Yeah, I think that's what we just heard." "I've never heard such a thing in my entire life. I know the guy's name's Bubba the Love Sponge." "What? What's his name?" He's this big fat guy, yeah, with a ponytail. He's like 400 pounds. His name's Bubba the Love Sponge. "What? Yeah, the guy's name is Bubba. Yeah, that's his name. A big fat dude, man. But he gets on the air and just goes crazy at night. I mean, he's working for a top 40 station, and they let him play 8-minute AC/DC album cuts at 9:30, and then he gets on the air and tells everybody his dad owns the radio station, and if they wanted to complain to Pac San, you son of a bitch.
1: A lot of people believed that forever. Yeah. Maybe still do.
0: The homie with the big baloney.
2: He did.
0: Don't call in and complain. His dad owns the radio station. I'd write all these crazy-ass bumpers and positioning statements, and people would believe them.
1: Evidently, they did, because they've asked for years about that.
0: Then they'd be like, don't try to get him thrown off.
3: The only reason he's on air is because his dad owns
0: it. Or they got this one. No, I started this rumor, too. The only reason why Bubba the Love Sponge is allowed to be on the Power Pig at night is that he won the lottery back in Indiana and pays for it. And so, like, people would seem like, man, did you really win? So back then, there was no Google. There was no way to check. So you could just lie. You could just lie your ass off. You know, so you wouldn't believe how many times, like, chicks would come and be like, did you win the lottery in Indiana? Yeah, I did. $11 million. Really? Yeah.
1: Boom.
0: Yeah, I paid a Power Pig, like, $300,000 a year to be on the air. Really? Yeah, that's why I can do anything I want. Yeah, you know, it seems like you're pretty much it. Yeah, have guys hanging 10-pound weights from their balls. Have girls come in here at night and show their boobs. You know, just dildoing lesbians. I got a show called Lesbian Tuesday. Where on Tuesday, only lesbians call in and make out. Like, what top 40 national radio director is going to allow his night jock to have lesbians call up and make out?
2: Well, that's the guy that didn't listen to Kevin.
0: What's that?
2: That was the guy that didn't listen to Kevin. Because you were saying if anyone would have told you, and everyone in chat saying that, you know, Kevin said he tried when you had all your money.
0: Oh, yeah. So, Kevin, listen to this, guys. You're right. So, Kevin takes me aside. I got all this money. I mean, I'm making good money. I'm making like 300 grand a year. Like, this is back in like 94, 95. I'm just killing it. I'm booked 7 nights a week on appearances at $600 a copy. I mean, I was doing 3,600 to 4 grand a week just in personal appearances, and that was cash. I mean, so Gene, I was making like $16,000-$17,000 a month just in straight cash.
1: Showing up.
0: You know, just showing up at these appearances. And then they were paying me $100. And $100,000 is $8,300 a month. So I was getting like $4,150 every 2 weeks. You know, like taking home like $3,000 of it. So I'm making like $12,000 in salary. I'm making like $15,000 in gigs. You know, I'm doing like $30,000 a month with personal appearances and endorsements. I'm doing $30,000 a month as a 23, 24-year-old fat ass.
1: Boom.
0: Hanging up on kids, you know, having lesbians on, just having a great old time. And so Kevin takes me aside and he says, listen, you need to, with all your money that you're making, what are you doing with it? I'm like, well, you know, I'm going to the dollhouse.
2: I got some bitches.
0: I got a couple apartments I pay for some bitches.
1: We got wheels.
0: I got a plane. 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I just paid cash for an Escalade. I walked up to Stingray Chevy and laid down my American Express Black Card on a $77,000 Escalade. Boom. And they're like, what? I go, this is an American Express Black Card. There is no limit. They ran it. They called American Express. Yeah, he's authorized to make a, you know, yes, we'll okay it. Yeah, I'm paying like, you know, like just being a complete waste. Kevin tells me, listen, instead of buying cars and going to strip clubs and popping bottles and buying airplanes and just stupid stuff, why don't you buy one property a year? He goes, now at this time, Lum, you understand duplexes kind of like on the beach and kind of like
2: near, they were cheap.
1: They were way down there.
0: They were like, listen, I know the numbers. They were like 85, 90, 100 grand.
2: Yeah.
0: Like, you know, these little built in the 50s, all block, you know, beach homes that are,
2: units that are like
0: in, that are in Dunedin, yeah, or in Clearwater or Largo, you know, off of Belcher, like, you know, real good neighborhoods, like really nice neighborhoods. And you could buy them for, you know, like 100, 105 grand all day. So he goes, you buy one, then you take the collateral on that and you make that as the down payment for number two. And then you take the, and you now are building a portfolio where you have, you rent them out, you rent them out. You're going to cash flow probably $300 or $400 per unit as you rent them out. Now you're going to have to pay a management company and a management fee and all that, but that's, you know, built into the cost. And at the end of the day, you know, by the next 10 years, you'll have 10, 12 properties and you can keep going. Or after 15 years, you now own them free and clear. They've paid for themselves. You took a 15-year mortgage out on it. They're paid for. All the properties are paid for. Your 15 properties, you should have 15 properties in 15 years. Your 15th property is now paid for, and you either at that point, every portion of the rent money is net because you don't have any debt service, or you flip them because you probably got 50 to 70% equity. That house that you bought for 100 15 years ago is now, you know, 250 or three, right? Let me like,
2: yeah, yep.
0: Yeah, you know, and yeah. Then, so now you said, okay, I'm just going to sell all 15. Next thing you know, you got $5 million, $5-6 million.
1: Boom. Great way to save there, huh?
0: Yeah. And woo. You know, you got $5 or $6 million.
1: Nobody ever told me about that.
0: Yeah. Nobody.
1: I didn't know realtors. They tried to tell me.
0: Panic. They tried to tell me, and I was
2: Shut up, Kevin.
0: Let me tell you something, Kevin. Let me just say, unless I get throat cancer, I'm going to be able to make a couple million a year, bud. I'm on it, bud. You know, appreciate it. Unless I get throat cancer, it's the only thing you got to worry about. This money gravy train ain't never giving up. Like, I ain't different place. And guess what? The gravy money train quickly dried up when I made some missteps and some F-ups in my life. Not that it all was my fault, but a lot of it was. And now I'm down here, you know, far less in assets and cool stuff, and there is no more black card. None of that. You know, they'd laugh at me if I'd apply for a black card nowadays. But I got to tell you something. Living in the woods in a log cabin, having about 10 acres, you know, like just having some land, and I couldn't be with a pool and, you know, I couldn't be any happier. I'm actually happier now than I was at my all time richest. Even though, hey, listen, it was cool as hell to be that rich and have threesomes with your, you know, like, it was just, I mean, hell yeah. Like one of her girlfriends would come over. We did that a lot. I mean, we did that a lot, like three or four of her girlfriends. Oh. Yeah, that was pretty, that was cool as hell. But I was living in this world that was so fragile and so high volatile that I was bound to implode. Like, you know, I could never. I could never keep that. I could never run that hard. You know why? You know why you can't run that hard anymore?
2: Why?
0: Because of social networking.
2: There you go.
0: Let's say you got some little unicorn that wants to come play with you and your wife. You know, and next thing you know, Lummy, if you got any type of celebrity or you're well known in some way, shape, or form, or you know you're a public official, and I've already had one sex tape out there. I don't need anything to do with that type of situation ever again. It'll absolutely ruin me. It ruined me the first time, and I'm rebounding. But let me listen. You can't run like that anymore, for in fear that the person that you're messing around with gets on Facebook the next day and be like, man, let me tell you about the hot time I had like last night with such and such and such and such. You know it's true, Bubba. What? There's a Facebook post from Rhonda McGillicuddy that came over last night. Really? What does it say? It says she wants, you know, a bunch of money, or she's going to extort you. Like, you know, Lummy, I got to be super careful about that. Like, I'm scared to death of that.
2: That's right.
0: I can't run. I can't run like I used to. I don't know that anybody can run. Think about rock stars when they would have groupies backstage.

0: trust me. So anyway, Clay Travis, in a very long-winded way, is a very talented sports guy. And I've actually looked up, well, what he's going to say, I actually have some more, I got some more visual to play for people.
1: Oh, good.
0: Based on what he says. This is absolutely brilliant. I completely agree with this guy 100%. Listen.
2: Now, you're doing some bet with the WNBA, $10 million on the line. What's that?
3: Yes. $10 million on the line, Jesse. You would love this. You could be one of the sideline commentators. I think you'd do a good job here.
0: And let me know. See, before knowing his financial situation, I didn't know that he had sold his company for $100 million, and this guy is good for $10 million.
1: Yeah.
0: Like, I didn't know if he was going to have to cobble together some sponsors or, you know, what. But I think this guy can offer $10 million with a straight face and know that he's got it.
1: Yes.
0: Right.
3: I have challenged the WNBA, which says, some of their coaches have been saying, that men who identify as women should be eligible to play in the league.
0: So, okay. Yeah, they've been saying that, have they not?
1: Yes, they have.
0: They've been wearing shirts saying that trans kids belong. They've been insinuating, and I think a couple people have said, this is all going to be good and dandy for you, the W, and your platform to be so pro-trans and so woke and weird. So put your money where your mouth is, and let's let starting, you know, boys that wear lipsticks in a sports bra and identify as a girl can start playing against you. Let's bring some big...
4: Indy ought to just take in four of them right out of the box and start it right.
3: Okay, now there's a French superstar, 21 points she's averaging, and by she, I mean he, 20 rebounds a game, okay? I want to do two things. One...
0: So let me... Is there already a male that's faking the funk as a female in France,
1: yeah,
0: or something like
1: that. Yeah.
0: Can you try to find me the?
1: That's better.
3: I want to have
5: a little older, but still, I think they're like in their 30s.
0: All right. Well, can you find it?
3: Boys' high school team.
0: So here you go. Listen to this. This is what he proposes, and I found the top 25 boys' high school basketball teams video, like highlights. I found that. Hold on.
3: I want to have a boys' high school team versus the WNBA Las Vegas Aces. I'll put $10 million on the line. The boys are going to win. We're going to put it on pay-per-view. We're going to make a lot of money for charity. Secondly, Jesse, I am putting in an application to get a WNBA franchise for my home, Nashville. It's going to be the most inclusive team that has ever existed. Only trans. Only men who identify as women.
0: Yeah, exactly. You want to go?
4: What a gimmick.
0: If you want to go trans, let's go all in, right? Let's not dip our water into the trans world. Let's go all in.
3: On the team, our motto... One love, two balls, the Nashville Balls. We are going to be the greatest women's basketball team starring
4: right
3: men of all time. The best women, Jesse, are men.
0: Now, again, the best women are men. And so he proposes that some of the better, a high school boys basketball team versus the Las... Now, is Las Vegas the defending champions? Let me... Are they really, really good?
5: Yeah, they're really good. I think there's two or three times.
0: So here's highlights. Now, we all have a baseline as to... We've all seen, you know, the WNBA and some of the best players and their most athletic, you know, highlights. And so we've seen them, right?
5: Yes.
0: Let's watch now... Arguably the top 25 basketball programs, boys high school basketball programs.
6: Max Preps National.
0: Here we go.
6: National basketball editor Jordan Divins.
0: There ain't no, hold on. There's nobody in the NBA that can do that. I don't know that there's, I mean, maybe Brittany Griner. I don't know. Is there anybody in the NBA that can do an alley-oop like this?
6: National basketball editor Jordan Divins here to walk you through the way too early Max Preps top 25 for 20.
0: So just watch.
4: He'd wear a wig for money.
0: So watch, yeah. Watch these kids' athleticism and know that they would, you know, put these kids together, the best boys basketball team available in the U.S. against the WNBA reigning champions, and watch these boys' skill set.
6: 2026-27. Millennium is the early frontrunner for the top spot behind Max Preps Sophomore of the Year, Aiden Diggs, along with other top returners, Adrian Higuero, Trey McKinney, and DJ Spencer. The Tigers ended the season ranked number 19 with a record of 24-4 this season. Bartlett comes in at number 2 with a strong returning core centered around Dylan Jones, DJ Okoth, and Braylon Williams. Rainier Beach comes in at number 3.
0: There ain't nobody in the NBA.
4: Nobody doing that.
0: There ain't nobody in the NBA doing that.
6: Talented.

0: 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Crawford.
1: And let's not forget, the boys play with a ball that's 1 inch bigger than the girls. The girls' ball is 1 inch smaller than boys, which means it's got less circumference to hit the rim.
2: More print on the ball with your hand.
1: No, but it's easier to get in the rim, a smaller ball, because the mass...
2: You have better grip on it.
1: Well, no, the mass, you're 1 inch all the way around.
2: Oh, yeah,
1: less,
2: shorter.
1: Less mass to hit the rim.
2: Yeah.
0: Number four, with class of 2028 standouts, Josh Lowry, Jordan Mize, and J.J. Sati Greer, while Wisconsin Lutheran rounds out the top five following its second unbeaten state championship.
2: Yeah, that boy's got a lot of heart right there.
1: Let's take Wisconsin Lutheran and play it against the Las Vegas team, and let's put it on pay-per-view. I'd buy it.
2: Yep.
1: And I guarantee it's going to be 100-30. If
2: they get 30.
1: If they get 30. It's going to be 100-30. When we return, there was an assassination on Trump, there was an attempted assassination yesterday.
3: Yes.
1: I mean, is it work?
3: Well, he was gathering a bunch of guns. He was doing his homework at the golf course that Trump was going to be there this weekend.
1: So they didn't like catch a guy with a gun in the bushes.
3: Well, he had a gun. He had a couple guns.
1: But
2: so they caught a guy with a couple guns.
1: So they caught a guy with a couple guns.
3: That was
1: guns
3: doing surveillance on the on that was the
1: that
3: golf
1: was
3: course.
1: Trying to map out potentially where Trump was going to go.
3: Yes,
1: but they didn't get him like had Trump in his sights or anything like
3: no.
1: that. So he was in the planning stages.
3: Yeah, he was
1: of the assassination.
3: He planned on doing it this weekend.
1: Oh, so he was planning it.
3: Yeah, he was scoping out the golf course that Trump's going to be at in California,
1: and had guns.
2: What is guns on him? Gotcha.
1: we'll do him next.
4: He's a good guy, even though he's a... Bubba the Love Sponge.
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0: 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I think they're in a green camo type deal. I think I got like three different. I got like the black leopard, the desert storm camouflage, and then I think the original black one. I don't know. They're badass. You put them over your shoulder. You can keep your gun, your iPhone, your glasses, your wallet, your credit cards, your key fob. You can keep it all in there. Oh, sorry. Let me.
1: Oh, I was just marking out to it. I love mine. Mine's great.
0: You got one.
1: Oh, yeah. And then you put the Ridge Wallet in there?
0: Yeah, we got the new Ridge Wallet. Yeah. I carry my Ridge Wallet outside of my wallet now. Like my wallet, I got my driver's license. No. In my Ridge Wallet, I got my driver's license, like my first couple credit cards and my debit card. Like I only need like six cards, you know, for your entire life.
1: Yeah, that's it.
0: And most guys need like your ID, your debit card for maybe your personal account, then maybe your business credit card, and then maybe your health insurance card. That's about all you really need. You know, as long as you got a credit card and a debit card and your ID.
2: Your weapon card.
0: Well, in today's Florida, you don't even really need that anymore.
2: You don't have to have it with you?
0: No, it's Florida's so open carry that you can carry your gun on you as long as it's concealed and you're not like in, you know, a school or a bank or anything like that. And then you can carry it. This is the information on the Trump.
1: Yes,
0: the weirdo that was planning to potentially hurt the president.
1: Yeah.
3: Another Fox News alert. A heavily armed man was arrested outside Trump National Golf Course in California ahead of the president's visit. Senior national correspondent Kevin Cork has the details. Kevin.
4: Evening, Jesse.
0: This guy, man.
2: He looks like he's pinstriped.
0: But every time I see this guy, and they have him on a lot, and I like him. He's very smooth. He's very good.
2: He looks AI.
0: But he looks like his hairline is so perfect. And his complexion is so perfect that I feel like it's almost AI. He's an AI black guy.
1: Do you think he's like a Steve Harvey with the hair?
0: No, I think he, maybe.
2: Yeah, that's make-believe hair on a computer wizard.
0: No, I think that's his real hair.
1: Oh, wow.
0: That's
1: oh,
0: really? His real hair. Yeah, he puts wave cream or something in there. He's got it dialed in. I mean, like, they chalk a laser line with I mean, they chalk a laser. I mean,
2: two white ladies fixed him up before he got in and messed him up on purpose.
0: They chalk a laser line on that hairline, my friend. That thing is
2: wrong.
0: Absolutely perfect.
1: You think it's wrong, Gene?
0: Oh, I think it's
2: perfect. Yeah, it's like a little Monica bowl on its head.
0: It's so perfect that it's almost not believable.
2: Yeah, it's like unbelievable.
0: Anyway, here we go. Here's the Trump gimmick.
4: Man said to be monitoring security planning activities arrested on Sunday with a cache of weapons and body.
0: It looks like they paint his hair on.
2: Yeah, it's a cap or something.
0: It looks like literally they're like
2: furry, like look at the top.
1: That's what Steve Harvey had.
4: Armor. It's this is all wig. Happening outside of Trump National Golf Course just a couple of days before the president's visit to the course in California. 38-year-old Janine John Taylor from Downey, California, taken into custody. And
0: what was the guy's name?
1: Oh. What, do you have four names?
0: Hold on here. Hold on.
4: Girl Janine.
0: Hold on. This is a guy that was trying to do bad things to the president. Stand by. Listen.
4: President's visit to the course in California. 38-year-old Janine John Taylor from Downey, California.
0: Janine John Taylor?
2: Who is that? What kind of people is that?
0: I don't know.
4: California, taken into custody in Ranchos Palos Verdes by plainclothes FBI agents after they spotted his suspicious activity. Now, agents observed Taylor walking through the golf course grounds, taking photos and videos, appearing to monitor security planning activities. They also found him with an illegally modified AR platform rifle, a couple of radio signal devices, a 1911 body armor, high-capacity mags, hollow-point ammo, and multiple notebooks containing, quote, concerning statements. Daly's vehicle was also searched, and deputies say they recovered a loaded pistol with a chambered round in the car, along with more ammunition. Now, Daly also had a prior run-in with law enforcement, a robbery charge out of El Segundo. As you know, the president is in Southern California to headline an RNC fundraising dinner. This would be yet another disturbing activity that could have potentially plot to assassinate the president. We've seen this, unfortunately, all too many times, Jesse.
5: I'm glad we got him. Thank you so much. Yep.
0: Here's the guy right there. This is
2: he's like Iranian.
0: Yeah, I think he might be something.
2: Yeah, he's back.
0: I don't think he's just, you know, good red blooded American, white, black, or Latin.
2: He's not none of that.
0: He's not one of these.
2: No.
0: He's not a boobily.
1: Nope.
2: No, he's not that.
0: And but he's got a little bit of. We are stereotypically somewhat racial on this program, as white people identify as this. African Americans are boobilies. I got a boobily sound effect.
2: What are we
0: going
2: to do for these guys?
0: And these guys. So that's, you know, he's kind of that.
2: I mean, he came through Mexico to get here.
6: Mexicans.
1: Yeah, I mean, he's in California.
2: All right.
6: Mexican terror. Mexicans.
0: So this guy, you know, I guess he's probably not in such a good place right now.
1: No.
0: Having owned a plane and knowing how sketch it is to control a plane, taking off and landing from a airport is easy peasy for most pilots. You know, there's conditions. You can land one way or the other. You can either, you know, land east west, west east, north south, south north, based on land. I mean, I'm sorry, based on wind and various, you know, other factors that you would land in a controlled atmosphere. But when you're having plane troubles, engine troubles, and you got to put her down, like, there comes some aviation incidences where you got to put her down. Like, you've blown both engines and you're looking for, like, they teach pilots to start looking for farm fields, start looking for beach coasts, start looking for highways where you can put this thing down at, and potentially you're going to absolutely probably destroy your plane. But at this point it comes to, like, you want to destroy your plane and live, or do you want to try to, you know, feather your plane into somewhere and keep it intact but die? So this chick, she's only 21. She's already a flight instructor. It looks like she's driving. It looks to be like a Seneca.
1: How many hours do you need in this seat to be qualified for that?
0: I mean, you probably need, she probably has a couple thousand hours if she's an instructor. You know, she's probably a very accomplished, you know, very, very, very capable, you know, pilot. Just because she's a woman and she's young doesn't mean she hasn't had extensive training. I mean, she's already board certified to be a twin engine instructor, it looks like. So that, you know, really shows you how good your skill set is. And so she's getting ready to crash land, and she decides to put it down on a highway.
1: I-10.
0: Yeah, this is right. This is
2: really?
0: Right. Yeah, this is in Florida.
1: Pensacola.
0: On I-10. And Gene, she has to. Now, people don't realize, this is, you know, this is a pretty large opening for a semi and a truck and what have you. But when you're flying at like 100 feet above the
2: that
0: ground,
2: can't be easy.
0: And you start dropping, and you got to drop your plane over a truck and then under this overpass.
2: Not bop the wheels on the ground.
0: Hell of a pilot.
2: Yes, you are.
0: This woman is incredible. Watch this emergency landing on I-10. It's amazing.
7: A 21-year-old flight instructor.
0: Behind the guy. This is a dash cam of like a car or a truck or a semi driving down I-10. This girl comes in, feathers it over the truck or car, and then gets it under the, you know, makeshift underpass gimmick and lays her down. This is just unbelievable.
7: A 21-year-old flight instructor is being...
0: I mean, look, you clip one of those,
2: yeah,
0: or you come in too hot and your landing gear hits the top of that,
7: credited with saving lives after she...
0: And Gene, look at her. She straightens it back out. She got a hold of it now. Yeah, she straightens it back out.
7: Made this emergency landing in the middle of a Florida highway.
8: We would like to go ahead and declare an emergency for 4162.
7: Emily Shelton was in...
2: She turned to the right there and let everybody drive by.
7: ...to land this small...
0: Gene, she was trying to... Gene, you can't... You can't be that precise with it.
7: ...aircraft on interstate...
9: Why didn't she just, after she landed, put her over there in emergency lane...
1: Inconsiderate bitch.
9: ...and turn on
2: and
9: her four...
2: She wouldn't mess with traffic.
9: ...and turn on her four ways. I mean, if I would have been up there, I would have taken my F-450...
2: Well, I called the cops. And just called Steps to pick it up, and take it back to the airport.
9: I would have hit the wing. I would have hit the left side of the wing, take it completely off, caused a fire and everything.
7: After reporting, the plane had experienced mechanical problems...
8: And Tyler, this is 4162. We're going to keep it high for now, but we do now have burning oil smell in the cockpit.
0: I mean, this lady is straight money. She keeps her composure. She's got now kind of potentially a fire in the cockpit.
2: She ain't nervous.
10: Burning oil smell?
8: Yeah, our oil pressure is dropping down into the red, and we do have fumes in the cockpit from the oil.
2: I will be coming down.
10: And you said it's in the red for Warrior 4162?
8: It's completely in the red for 62.
0: I mean, listen to her, man. She's maintaining communication with the tower.
2: No, she's going down.
0: She's letting them know that we are in the red. Our oil pressure's in the red. We're going down. Like, you don't hear her screaming or anybody. I mean, some people are like, I'm just telling you right now, we're in the red. My God, I wonder what the hell I'm going to do. You know, right? Like, yeah. You know, some people be freaking out. Not her, man. She's cool hand Luke.
8: We would like to go ahead and declare an emergency for 4162.
10: For 4162, right.
8: And 62 is losing our engine.
10: There was 62 left.
8: I don't know if we're going to make the airport. Yeah, we are not making the airport. We're going down on I-10.
0: And so listen, I mean, that's pretty...
2: We're going down on I-10.
0: And your statistics of making it and not, you know, wrapping yourself around one of those overpasses or a car runs over you or you
2: See
0: land...
2: About that, that
0: you
2: know,
0: you
2: land,
0: it comes a point where you can't really control... You know, you're just a glider at that point, and you're gliding it in, and if it have to be a truck underneath that overpass, when you're trying to get it, you're going to have a collision. Like, there's so many variables that are going against you at this time, and you basically can't control this airplane other than the rudder, you know, and the I think they call the ailerons, or...
1: Well, I'm finding out from...
0: she put it down with precision. What now?
1: Well, I'm finding out from the Nashes and T-Shirt Will that they're friends with her dad. I guess she's from Citrus County.
0: Really?
1: Yeah.
2: All right.
0: I'd love to have her on the air. See if we could have her on the air, like, and not, like, in a critical type deal, but more like a, man, you're a straight, like, more an appreciation deal, yeah. Right? Like, my Lord, you are talented.
8: Are you still here for 162?
10: Number 662, I got you loud and clear. What do you need?
8: Just want to let you know, we are lined up with I-10 trying to avoid the cars.
7: We also spoke to
0: She's like, man.
7: A truck driver who witnessed the incident and recorded it on his dash cam.
11: I've been driving trucks now for 28 years.
0: And I thought maybe I was seeing an alien or something that jumped on top of my truck. Next thing you know, there's a hot white girl. She's got a twin Seneca.
2: I'm glad it was him, man. He slowed down just on time.
0: Yeah, I mean, this guy's a veteran, man. Listen.
11: And that, right now, that's topped the list and some of the craziest things I've seen. I saw a shadow up ahead of me, and I'm like, what is that?
0: Next thing you know, man, I mean, the guy wasn't that far. She only had a small window
2: right.
0: to get that in.
2: Turbulence
0: there.
2: In between the truck pushing right. air and pulling
0: and,
2: it.
0: And then she has to knife edge it, like, back right. straight, like, right,
2: underneath
0: right here.
2: That railing.
0: Right there, look at, boom.
11: Took my foot off.
0: Bam.
2: So lucky.
0: No, not lucky. That's skill, my friend.
11: Yeah. Yes, and that caused my truck to slow down, and all of a sudden, I go...
2: She's even got a plane perfect on the road.
11: Coming over.
0: Yeah, she did. She absolutely has it perfect on where it needs to be, not to hit the right side post.
2: Yeah,
0: and for the wing not to get clipped on the left.
2: Bumps.
11: Top of my truck. Very
2: that
11: low.
2: That plane's in good condition.
11: She missed the sign by a few inches. She was able to navigate herself under that highway sign without hitting it. If I would have not.
0: Man.
2: Man, she could have hit that baby easy.
0: Look at that.
2: It would have made for a cooler story, too.
0: No, it wouldn't, Gene.
2: Yeah, she lives and runs out of there all healthy.
11: Off the gas.
2: And the plane's tore up because it knocked the wing off.
11: Made contact with my truck and...
0: Shut up, Gene.
2: You think you could have pulled that off?
9: There, no, hell no, I could not. A Big
2: Even
9: Ten.
2: Even though you're playing for a little bit.
9: No. Mike Tidwell could. My pilot.
2: Right.
9: I couldn't do that. No way. No way. I mean, maybe in that small. My plane was bigger than that, so bigger planes are even more unruly.
2: You know who was a good pilot was Stevie Williams.
9: Yeah.
2: He was a daredevil.
9: Anyway, they're finding out. Before I go into words, I like to play this, and this is exactly why that one of the problems we have in our country is the fact that we just let people out willy-nilly. So the guy that has caused this major wildfire in Washington, and it's burned hundreds and hundreds of homes. Think about this.
2: Has he had a reason?
9: You live you live next to a woods or something, and it starts a fire, and you can't do anything about it. Like the prevailing winds has all the embers blowing under your roof, and the next thing you know, you literally watch your house, your dreams. There's only so much you can, pack up, maybe just some of your very most heartfelt belongings, and you got to watch your house burn down all because some asshole who they let out of prison, who killed his own father, a 37-year-old convicted felon who killed his own father, has been arrested on suspicion of deliberately starting the devastated Spokane wildfires in the state of Washington. And he's currently being held on a $1 million bond. He was previously let out of prison for killing his own dad.
1: Nice.
9: And so, just think about this. If we had prison reform and we stopped letting these bad people out of prison, we would maybe have better things that happen to us. Meaning, we're not going to have 200 ruined homes in the state of Washington and the numbers climbing over an asshole who should be in prison because he killed his own father. But because they're so woke out there in Washington and the parole board thinks that anybody that does any extended amount of time, it's cruel and unusual punishment. So they let these assholes out early after serving like 10 or 12 years. And then they go on. Because once you're an asshole and you've killed your mom and you've killed your father, they can't ever rewire you. You might be able to tell a stupid parole board that you're, you found Jesus and you're spiritual and you have done this many workshops and this many courses. But at the end of the day, you're still the asshole who killed his father.
1: Yeah.
9: And they let you out because you're able to bamboozle some parole board. And then what do? You go out and start one of the, in the state of Washington's history, it's the worst wildfire that the state of Washington has ever had, and I think they're at 200 plus homes. Think about losing your home.
2: They catch him doing it?
9: They've caught him. They've caught him with his supplies and various writings and things like that. A lot of evidence that he had on him. Well, we'll do the story. Yeah. We'll do the story next. Okay. We'll do the story next. We'll break it down next. But the moral of the story is we need to stop letting these people out of prison. Like, we need to be like, listen, I don't care what type of parole board, whatever. If you've killed your father, you're going to do at least 40 years. Like, you killed your dad.
1: Yeah, it's bad.
9: Like, why are we letting you out?
1: How'd he do it?
9: There should never be even a conversation.
2: Did he say back in the day, what are you doing?
9: That we're going to let you out. Like, there shouldn't even be an opportunity for you to be let out when you've killed your father.
2: Right.
9: But nope, not in our woke ass. Feel sorry for him. He's done 15 years and he's such a good guy. And he goes to church every Wednesday and Sunday and he's taken 14 workshops here and he's just really turned his life around. I think keeping him incarcerated for killing his father would be cruel and unusual punishment. I think we should potentially let him go. Yeah, let's let him go.
2: Yeah.
9: Because we're a bunch of pussies. Man, I'm just telling you, the bigger pussies we become, the more bad things that happen. We got to start being a little bit more, alpha and manly around here instead of being such a bunch of woke-ass pussies. If it wasn't for a bunch of woke-ass pussies on a parole board in Washington State, we wouldn't have this particular situation around now, would we?
1: Nope.
9: No, there'd be 200 people that didn't lose their homes. There'd be how many kids that didn't lose every ounce of clothing and every memorabilia keepsake that they've obtained in their relatively young life? How many mamas and dads had their dream home and were raising a family?
0: and now no longer don't even have a car. Like maybe the car that you evacuated on, but you know, you might have had two or three cars. Your wife had a car, you had a car, kid had a car, lived there all your life. You got a $1 million home in the forest of Washington. You got it paid off. You know, like, let me, you know, you're retired, you're living your good life, and some asshole starts a wildfire, and now you're living at the, executive end, the extended stay, trying to fight with your insurance company as to whether they're going to build, you know, give you enough money to build back your home. And you've lost everything except the clothes on your back and the smattering of keepsakes that you were able to, you know, put in your trunk.
1: Wait,
0: you've lost it all.
1: They only sentenced them to 12 years.
0: Yeah, that's the problem. Pussy in, pussy out. When you're a pussy on the charging up front, you're going to be a pussy when you let him out.
1: He tried to kill himself, but he didn't.
2: Yeah. It didn't work out.
0: We'll do that next.
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0: Let's see how good my guys at work for me are doing their jobs. This is going to be funny. Gene, what does a very... is he on the phone?
2: No, that's something
3: I'm not on the phone.
0: Oh, is that me?
2: Yeah, it's coming from your audio chain.
0: I think that's... I'm on John Stewart's page. I don't know how that happens. So, Gene, let me ask you a question. What is the...
3: Don't even worry about it, man. I done wiped my board off. I wiped the board off, so
0: shut
3: I don't
0: up.
3: Remember what the
0: shut
3: word
0: up.
3: Is.
0: What is the very veiny, you know,
3: I don't remember.
0: In shape?
3: Stimulite.
0: What?
3: Sacrolite.
0: Sacrolite.
3: Something
0: Gene,
3: like that.
0: Come on, man.
3: I done wiped it off. I done wiped
0: You're not supposed to wipe your whiteboard until exactly 10 o'clock, my friend. Everything's in play.
3: We're going to talk about that.
0: Everything's in play, my friend. You know I was going to circle back. Lummy, you know my technique. You know I was going to circle back and make this a thing.
3: Sirotone. Sirotine.
0: But you got a very, very veiny, you know, very purple, ready to bust out of its skin.
3: Striation.
0: Thanks, Lummy. There you go. Lummy, did you give it to him?
3: No.
0: Lummy?
3: Lummy. Thanks, Lummy.
0: Lummy?
2: Yes.
0: Did you give it to him?
2: I did not give him the word. I gave him, because when we checked the correction, it was on a paper that he saw.
3: Yeah.
2: So I wrote it out when he said it.
0: That's for you, Lummy, right now.
2: I didn't expect him to erase his board.
0: Don't help him, Lummy. Jesus.
3: I didn't expect to talk about
0: it
3: no more.
0: Stop helping
3: the show is going a different direction.
0: Stop helping little Corky in class.
3: Little Corky.
0: So that little Corky has to stay behind.
3: Because I believe we don't want to worry about
0: stuff like
3: that.
0: Put his nose in the corner. No, because the show... It's all about the show. It's
3: the
0: funny.
3: The show's got to strictly
0: it's
3: stick
0: funny.
3: To that word.
0: It's
3: We've
0: funny.
3: Got something going wrong.
0: Shut up. Don't tell me about the show and what we need to do, my friend. You don't know nothing. So, Gene, what is the veiny, bulbous, purple-like, in-shape skin texture on a man called?
3: Striation.
0: There you go.
3: There you go.
0: And then Gene,
3: glad everybody
0: forcing
3: got to hear that.
0: Gene, forcing Gene to learn is almost harder than his Gene smarter than a fifth grader, forcing him how to learn. And then Gene, what is the niche of streaming that Perez Hilton does? What does he cover?
3: Pop culture.
0: There you go. Gene Lasker, ladies and gentlemen. Gene Lasker. Now, Lummy, over to you.
2: Yes.
3: I don't really do pop culture.
0: You were,
3: do you, Lummy?
0: You were given
3: you have to go to the shop.
0: Shut up, Lummy. Gene, we're moving on. So Lummy, you were giving a special task today.
2: Yes, and we're still looking for it.
0: And okay, I understand you're still looking for it. I don't need to know the drama behind it. But what task, including position number, did I give you today?
2: Oh, it was to find and put in the boobily into position 32 on the replay in the second bank.
3: That's such a big deal.
0: That's my love. Yeah, you don't want
3: to.
0: I mean,
3: say it four times in one show.
0: Yeah, because that's how you know how cool it'll be.
3: But don't worry about the reruns, folks. You said it four times. You didn't hear it. Then you're stupid too.
4: There.
0: You know how cool it's going to be to have a boobily. A boobily, boop, boop, bop, da boop, doop, da boobily, boobily, bop, da dip, dip, bop, da boobily.
2: All right, Macho, cut that. We could use that one.
0: No, we're not going to use that one.
3: That's works
0: we have
3: every
0: to
3: time.
0: Find. We have to
3: I'm
0: find.
3: Right now.
0: We got to find the original OG boobily.
2: Yes.
0: Anything will, else will not.
3: You know, it's funny how that music makes you picture it.
0: Boobily. It's a boobily. And we're really not saying nothing. We're not.
2: No. That's
0: not saying white trash.
2: No.
0: Boobily is not saying African American.
3: You couldn't say the truth.
0: And this is kind of talking about.
5: Taco, taco, every doll. Taco, every doll.
0: Enchiladas and tacos to go. Here is the asshole that decided to let the entire state of Washington on fire, and he was already in prison.
6: 5 p.m. this afternoon, we executed an arrest warrant and search warrant in the city of Spokane, and we took 37-year-old Aaron Farnacci, a convicted felon, into custody on a single charge of arson in the first degree. About 3 o'clock this afternoon, an arrest warrant affidavit and a search warrant affidavit were presented to Judge Zamblin. She signed the arrest warrant and set a $1 million bond on Mr. Farnacci. Mr. Farnacci is currently in custody and being interviewed by detectives.
0: Tell us why he was in prison and why you guys let him out.
6: From our major crimes unit here in the Spokane County Sheriff's Office. Mr. Farnacci is a convicted felon out of the state of Arizona. He has a felony conviction for manslaughter.
0: That and being free amongst our community should not go hand in hand. You got a conviction for manslaughter and you're walking the streets nowadays? Jeez. How pussified has our system gotten?
6: And a preceding arrest in the same case in premeditated murder in the state of Arizona.
0: And he was allowed to walk free. Allowed to be out on prison, be out on payroll, be on paper, if you will.
2: You find that DA that only gave him 12 years.
0: Yeah. So Trump canceled strikes on Iran. What is this, the 9th time? 10th?
2: From yesterday, we had. This would be the 10th.
3: So we're in a peace treaty now?
0: This is the 10th time that Trump has said, yes, I'm going to let you know we're going to stop strikes because we're so very close to a deal that I'm not going to strike anything more. This is the 10th time. The 10th time, ladies and gentlemen.
7: Well, Jackie, I think we'll see, but I'll say this. What makes it different each time is
0: what makes it different than 9 other times, Jackie, is simply this.
7: The fact that we continue to maintain the strategic advantage and Iran's strategic capabilities continue to degrade. If you think about it from a military standpoint, now we have other neighbors in the region joining us, dealing with...
0: Yeah, let them bomb them. Hey, listen, Saudi, take some of your planes over there and bomb the hell out of these people. We need a rest.
2: That's right.
0: And we only got like 26 bombs left. We've gone through our entire bomb fleet. We got like a 3-month back order on Raytheon and McDonald's, all these people that make all these stuff. And we got like, and we're $40 trillion in debt, so we really shouldn't be buying it. We're like a bunch of white trash with a brand new credit card. Do you put that credit card in the drawer and wait for a rainy day like a family emergency? Or do you go out and buy that new flat screen TV and that four-wheeler?
2: Flat screen TV and four-wheelers.
0: Yeah, please.
7: Militarily dealing with Iran, that is, I think, quite concerning. It should be to the Iranian regime. The other aspect of this, Jackie, and we talked about...
0: Blah, blah, blah. The other aspect of it is there's 9 other aspects.
7: This briefly before.
0: The only other aspect is that we've danced this dance 9 times.
7: Is the fact that the economic sanctions that Secretary Bessent and his team at Treasury have been imposing are having a dramatic effect on the Iranian economy. The question is, how much more can they take? Their economy is shut off. Their economy is shut down.
0: I don't know. They seem to be able to take it. They get cued every couple nights and blow over a bomb in Turkey or something like that.
3: One of the race boats.
7: The military componentry is being devastated. It has been. And now we have other players in the region joining the United States to deal with Iran.
0: So hold on. I got a question for you. If you look at this footage right here, hold on here. And this is a drone attack on some boats. Okay, so you see that right there, right, Gene?
2: Yeah.
0: We see that right there. And it's going to show us blowing up this boat. Well, why don't we blow up all of them?
2: Yeah.
0: Like, why are we just blowing up this boat?
3: At least the both middle ones.
0: Yeah, I mean, like, these don't look like they could be doing much unless you want to go bass fishing. Right. But these two here look like they could maybe...
3: They're the money haulers.
0: They could carry some type of explosive payload.
3: They're both identical. Look at all the boxes up front,
0: and go
3: all the
0: right,
3: nose pieces.
0: And nose themselves right into the side of one of our tank shippers. You know, tank. So let's just take them. Why do we got to take one out when we can just take two?
7: The military componentry is being devastated.
0: They just took out the one.
7: And now we have...
0: Why leave him with that other one? Let's take them both out.
7: Have other players in the region joining the United States.
2: That second one was the drone flying back and
7: deal with Iran in a way that they've never seen before. So
3: they seen it coming, and then they got it going.
7: I'm certainly optimistic that President Trump is going to make...
0: These drone strikes are pretty precise, right?
3: Yeah.
0: They can get, like, just
3: how much it costs us to make those?
0: Probably $30 million
7: certain each. That at the end...
0: Hey, Alexa, what does the average U.S. military drone cost?
5: I don't know that.
0: Bitch. Listen, hey, Alexa, why have you gotten so stupid lately? You don't know anything. I'm pissed off. Turn you back in. Trade in. Amazon
5: stream
0: refund.
5: Paused.
0: Stream paused?
2: Boy, no.
0: Why would you pause me? Hey, Alexa, don't pause the stream, you dumb biatch.
2: Yeah, it's about $4 million to $25 million.
0: Yeah, Gene, so
3: a drone.
0: Per drone is
3: now
0: between four and $25 million.
3: It's made out of, titanium pieces, plastic, and a couple of computer pieces?
7: The goal is accomplished. That is no nuclear capability for Iran. I'd like to see this done sooner than later. I think the rest of America
0: would,
7: too.
0: Yeah, we all do, too, but it ain't going to happen.
7: I think everything turns...
0: Stop, please. It ain't going to happen. We're nine times into this mother effer. President Trump says he wants to make a deal to open the Strait of Hormuz. In an interview with Fox News, Trump added that Iran will be hit unless the strategic Strait of Hormuz is reopened very soon. I'm just going to let you know we're going to hit him even harder if we don't. This is the same thing that you say every time.
3: From the beginning when you gave us hope.
0: How many times have you begged for the Strait? I just want to let you know the Strait of Hormuz is going to be open any day. No, it ain't. That's all they got to. That's the only card they have to play that gets your attention, and they don't plan on giving it up. They've done this to you nine times, Donald. How many times are you going to fall for it? Lucy pulls the football out from Charlie Brown.
3: Whoops.
0: Just want to let you know this is the most. We're going to bomb the hell out of them. We're going to bomb the hell out of them.
8: The strait's going to be open very soon, or they're going to get hit very hard, and then the strait's going to be open. And we were going to a tremendous attack, the biggest since World War II, and they called me and said, very politely, please, can we...
0: Mr. President, will you please stop bombing? My uncle, who is gay with no legs, is running the country. We don't know what to do. Please do not bomb the power grid. We will not have any power. No air conditioning. It gets very hot over here, Donald. Very hot.
8: We talk. Can we talk? They didn't want. And I said, yes, we can talk. Let's get it done. Finally, let's talk
0: just like we've been talking since February 24th. Let's talk.
8: Get it done. The only thing that matters is action. And they want to make a deal. We'll see what happens. If they don't make a deal, it's going to be...
0: If they don't make a deal, what?
3: What?
0: The same thing they didn't do nine make-a-deals ago?
2: Oh, keep bombing.
8: Too bad.
0: I just want to let you know you're going to keep bombing. Man, this next story, I got to play this before words, but this is bad. It's where a guy was rolling around sleeping with little boys, and he had HIV, or he's got HIV, and he's sleeping around with little boys and other men of the community.
3: Well, they were going to get it sooner or later.
0: Well, no, that's not how you score.
2: No, he was raping the little kids.
0: Gene, Gene, say you're sorry immediately.
3: Yeah, I'm sorry, but I mean, it takes two to tango.
0: No, it doesn't, Gene. When you're a kid, you can't consent.
3: Little guys.
0: Yeah, these are little guys. They can't consent. Please.
3: Well, how the hell did he get around so many little guys?
0: I don't know. We're going to figure that out.
2: He's a pastor.
0: He's a pastor. Yeah, the preacher.
3: Well, there you go.
0: Preaching the word of God. Which, at the end of the day, wink, wink, nudge, nudge, for those that are spiritual, please understand that it's open invitation for your kid when you leave them there in Sunday school and they're being watched by others than you.
3: Yeah, think about that.
0: Think about that, most of
3: the devil can wear any suit he wants.
0: Yeah, the devil can wear any suit he wants. Great one, Gene.
2: Preach it.
0: Lummy official. The devil can wear any any suit that he wants.
2: I love it.
0: And he disguises himself as that youth pastor, and, that everybody thinks is super cool. And really, he's raping your kids.
3: Damn it.
0: It's nothing different than what the Catholic,
3: Somebody's got to get hurt over that.
0: Yeah?
2: Yeah, this guy.
0: We're gonna cover... And not only is he raping your child, but he's got HIV, too. Mm. Can you imagine if your kid's not already messed up enough from some, you know, pastor molesting him or her, but now the guy's got AIDS. This should be like attempted murder from the guy, right? If you knowingly have AIDS and you try to have sex with anybody, male, female, and you don't let them know, I think there's actually laws. I think there's actually laws on the books that state if you are HIV positive and you don't let the person that you're sleeping with or having sexual interactions, you don't let them know, like that's attempted homicide or something. I think.
3: I think so.
0: Will you look it up for me?
2: Yeah, we'll do.
0: Look it up.
5: Well, a Polk County pastor. Oh, hold on, that's not
3: Polk today. County pastor.
0: You play this. That's him. This is him right here.
5: Well, a Polk County pastor is behind bars tonight, accused of sex crimes involving a minor. But investigators say his ties to the community run deep, and now they're desperately trying to get the word out after detectives learned the man is HIV positive.
0: Can you imagine if your little boy went to worship there and he's been getting a business from this dude, and now you're like 11, 12, 13, 15 year old boy could potentially have AIDS?
3: Well, man, they'd be glad they wasn't Catholic, where he puts his hand in there and hands him a little bit of bread.
0: All right, Jamie.
5: Ariel Placencia has the very latest tonight from Polk County.
9: Timothy Cheney Field most recently worked here at the St. James United American Free Will Baptist Church in Winter Haven. He was also a chaplain for Compassionate Care Hospice in Lakeland. But Polk County Sheriff Grady Judd said he also spent 10 years working here at Crystal Lake Middle School.
10: We know that he stalks children. How we got into this investigation was simply this.
3: Somebody told.
10: We received a cyber tip.
0: Yep, Gene, somebody tipped him.
10: From Instagram.
9: The social media platform had flagged illegal activity between an adult and a child.
0: So Instagram as a company, and thank God, I didn't know they do this, but they police potentially people that are talking to children.
3: Good.
0: Yeah, good. I didn't know this existed, so good. They alert the police of this correspondence, and the police start digging in. This is great. This is great work.
3: Yeah.
9: And what Polk County detectives discovered is that Cheney Field first met the 14-year-old boy on a dating app. The two eventually moved their conversations over to Instagram. And later, the sheriff said Cheney Field picked the boy up three different times from the child's neighborhood and drove the teen to Cheney Field's home in Eagle Lake for sex. But Cheney Field is HIV positive, detectives learned.
0: How old's the kid? They haven't said yet.
2: 14.
0: 14,
2: yeah.
0: Kid's 14. And this guy's picked him up three different times to screw around, and they're finding now that the pastor or whatever the guy's got.
3: How do you fix your 14-year-old when that happens to him?
0: I don't know, Gene. I don't think you can.
3: Just cap him too and put him out of misery?
0: No, you don't cap your kid, Gene. No.
3: Yeah. I mean, think about what you got to live with the rest of your life.
0: No, Gene, you don't.
3: Would it be easier to go to sleep?
0: No, Gene, you do not cap your...
11: The views and opinions made by Gene Lasker are not necessarily those of our advertisers or this radio station.
9: 15-year-old has since received medical treatment, we're told. But there is a 26-year-old victim who's come forward and is now HIV positive, investigators say.
10: Timothy Cheney is an SS. That's not super sport.
3: A what?
10: That's super spreader.
3: Oh.
10: And we fear that there's other victims out there because he was very aggressive and very adamant about having sex with apparently adults or children.
9: As for Cheney Field's time with Polk County Public Schools.
0: Man, this guy ought to get lost in the system and put outside the yard one day. And all the different groups within the prison find out what this guy has done, and he wouldn't last a minute. If the skinheads don't kill him, the blacks are going to kill him. If the blacks don't kill him, the Mexicans are going to kill him. And if the Mexicans don't kill him, the cartel's going to kill him. And if not them, the bikers. There's so many different groups in jail. This guy wouldn't last a second the minute they find out what he's done.
9: The district told Fox 13 he spent 2 years as a substitute teacher starting in 2012. Then he worked as a paraeducator from 2014 to 2016.
0: Man, how many different people did he potentially molest? That's probably what they're trying to figure out,
2: yeah,
0: right?
2: They are, yeah.
9: Then a network manager from 2016 to 2024.
12: So the Polk County Sheriff has an urgent message. If there are any other potential victims out there, give the Polk County Sheriff a call and go to a hospital to seek treatment. In Polk County, Eric Placencia. I'll send it back to you.
0: That's pretty drastic. So call the police department and report to them, and then go straight to the hospital and get an AIDS test. Can you imagine going to the hospital and you say, I need an AIDS test, and then how nervous you are? as you're waiting for the results. Oh my God. P. Diddy really screwed up his release. I think they added like, they got into a fight. They added like two or three, 4 more months onto it because he was a dick. We'll end the show with that next.
3: Did you realize that?
13: The voice of reason has spoken. The Love Sponge. More Bubba the Love Sponge after this.

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1: Bubba the Love Sponge.
2: Man, Lasker was just bringing up something that really hit home. And that was, we were doing our, you know, our break. And those that watch us on Hot Mic, you probably heard it. But Lasker goes, man, we really did the real Macho Man. Real.
3: Well, one of the chattables, the chattamongo spoke out and said, yeah, Gene, snap into a Slim Jim. Because I was eating a Slim Jim through the break, and he was watching me. When he said that, then I thought about the Macho Man, the real one. And man, I said, boy, we did him so bad.
2: We did him so dirty. We did. We were Hogan's lynchmen.
3: We were told to be a little bit bad to him, but we were told, we wasn't told to change his life.
2: When I was with Hogan, man, he'd be like, listen, brother. We got to keep the heat on Macho Man. He's really starting to crack, bro.
3: Yeah, well, something like that.
2: So, you know, Hogan would call in and just bury him, and then I would bury him, and we had him like...
3: We took it to the real limit.
2: We had intel that he was shooting Nubain, this painkiller from his ex-girlfriend, so we made a song about Nubain, and then he went to a lawyer and be like... Oh yeah, they're writing a song about me doing drugs, and then I guess the lawyer said, well, if you do Nubain, then you really can't. They're not slandering or you know, liable. Randy, you can't. So we went on and on and on and on and on and on and just buried him. And then he had this rap debut of this album out in Treasure Island called Be a Man. It was like, talking about, you know,
3: he got booed so bad that he walked off the stage.
2: He did a concert about his new hit single called Be a Man, which was dogging Hogan. So Hogan gets on there and be like, I need all you Hulkamaniacs and you Bubba Army guys to be at SMZ, whatever the stupid ass little bar.
3: So one of the dudes that worked for us walked up there and unplugged the microphone and held the string up, and his words were still coming out on the speaker.
2: Yeah,
3: like, he wasn't even singing.
2: And then we had Macho Man Sucks T-shirts, Hulk Rules, Bubba Army, Macho Man Sucks. We had those T-shirts.
3: We have a meeting out in the parking lot before the place opens and let everybody know, hide your shirt.
2: Yeah,
3: because they're not going to allow it in.
2: Hide your shirt. So they put the Macho Man shirts over
3: everybody with the Macho Man's got up front row because they're filming it.
2: Yeah, and then they whipped off their shirts to ours.
3: Take off the shirt.
2: Macho Man ran off of stage.
3: Yeah, he got busted for not singing, really, too.
2: Ran off of stage into like a SUV.
3: Never to come back. Yeah, he was done.
2: And left. We were so mean to Macho Man. Macho Man, I am so sorry.
3: I feel bad.
2: Show's over in 3, 2, 1.
3: Love you, Sarah.
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1: I really hope justice finds Anthony Fauci. I really hope that there's a state that finds him.
2: Me too.
1: That can find a legal theory.
2: How would that go down, Dan? How would it have to formatically go down?
1: He would have to be found guilty of a criminal charge within a state. And
2: which there's so many to choose, right?
1: Like, right. I mean, there's 50 of them. And you know he did something. And then they'd have to go after him, and then a jury would have to convict him. And I don't think it would be difficult for a jury to convict him.
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0: Look at Lasker over there. He's all. He's all. Fresh faced and ready to go. I feel like, Lummy, I just feel like right now, even though I got here early and I already got my early morning poop in, usually I make a mad trying to find my damn. Here we go.
1: Yeah. Jesus Christ Almighty.
2: What the heck was that?
0: Yeah, that was
3: a Christmas.
0: I think it was a Christmas
3: deal. It was.
2: Why would you have that?
0: No, I can't play it. It's called the 12 Days of Blitzmas. Let me delete that one.
2: Got me a free four-wheeler. Got me a free tarp.
0: Got me everything. I feel as if right now I feel this way.
4: Oh, no. He's slowing down on the backstretch.
0: But just for some reason, and I don't really know why, I feel like...

0: we changed computer system in moving. And all right, so let me. I'm just seeing like I'm hitting all these.
1: Hello.
2: Hey, fat ass. If anybody's a redneck, it's your fat ass. Your mom was good too.
0: Those are the kind of calls.
3: What was that?
0: These are the kind of
3: that
0: calls
3: was pretty
0: I used
3: cool.
0: to.
3: Play it again.
0: I used to take on the power pig.
3: Oh,
0: so
3: really?
0: So this kid, you know, I must have, you know, like called some kids some fetus or, yeah. You know, I was really mean to kids. Like if you're under 18, you know, you got this right here. Hold on. I think I still got it too. Hold on. Where's it at?
3: The beast.
0: It was so over the top too. People really thought I was hanging the phone up, but I had a sound effect. I made this sound effect in Philadelphia because I wanted like a, you know, radio. Realistically, when you hang up on somebody in the radio, it just goes on their end, and even on the radio side, and you just hear like deet, like that's it when you hang up on somebody. But you really want to make it a point that you're hanging up on them because so you go way over the top with an old school, like this is an actual, I took a old school phone and I mic'd it up. And then I ran the dial tone through the board, and I wanted to get like, remember those old school like plastic, you know, telephone handles you had that had a bona fide earpiece and a mouthpiece, and then it had a little cradle that it
4: kind of like the one that's next to us, Dan Abney, $200.
0: Kind of like that, but the one next to you is far more electronic looking.
3: Of course,
0: this one might just had a push pad, you know, a push pad system or a dial system on it. But like realistically, if you're being hung up on, you could hear this sound effect back in the day, like if somebody was hanging up on you. Throwing the cradle down, you know, to the cradle holder, and then hearing a distinctive dial tone. So I probably is on the power pig. The gig would be like this: power pig, hello,
5: hi Bubba. I really like your show. I'm participating on No Panties Thursday today.
0: That's great. How old are you?
5: 15.
0: And then you know. On the other end of the deal, how old are you?
5: I'm 22.
0: What? What's up, you little freak? How about taking that phone and smothering it down south and rubbing it on the chia pet? My little freak gone wild with the silky milkies. You know, like I would just be way over the top. So this kid must have been a kid that I hung up on, or I've been hanging up on kids, and he wanted to get a little, you know, a message into me. So before I could even hang up on him, he blurted out this, and it's so 80s. It's so like 90s, where like you're still coming up with your mama jokes. You know what I'm saying? Listen.
1: Hello.
2: Hey, fat ass. If anybody's a redneck, it's your fat ass. Your mom was good, too.
0: Your mom was good too, bitch. Hey, if any, because I must have called some kids like, hey, you stupid ass.
3: Mom
0: little,
3: out.
0: Listen, you stupid ass little redneck. Leave me alone. Boom.
4: Seth Wiley, 25.
0: So this guy calls in, this little kid, and he hits all the points. He hits, I'm a fat ass. If anybody's a redneck, it's you, and your mom was good last night, bitch. I mean, you cannot get a more efficient 8-year-old than this. Like this 8, 9, or 10-year-old really is probably going to grow up to be a comedian or something very quick-witted or a mass murderer. If you think about it, this was probably like 90.
3: You gotta be quick-witted to be a murderer.
0: So this was like 1993. So let's say a kid was 10 then, okay? Because this kid sounds like to 10. So that would put him, that was what, 23?
4: I'd put him at 41.
0: This guy right here would be 41 right now.
1: Hello.
2: Hey, fat ass. If anybody's a redneck, it's your fat ass. Your mom was good, too.
0: Bitch. And see, I would put those phone calls on. Most radio personalities don't put phone calls on telling you how stupid, how fat, and your mom's a bitch. Like, nobody puts those phone calls on. But I wanted to put those phone calls on because when you put those phone calls all on, you get a whole bunch of chicks and be like, Bubba, I can't believe that little rude fetus called you up. I love your show. Me and three of my girlfriends are buff muffin right now as we speak.
3: Uh-oh.
0: So, you know, with all that, you get that. So as soon as you, you know, put somebody talking bad about you, then your true fans rally around and you get it in.
4: Chevron Spice, $20.
0: My little cursor here, Lummy, is just absolutely. What the hell?

0: We had a mash.
1: Getting a copyright on that.
0: We had a mash going on a little bit there. Did you hear
1: yeah,
0: it?
1: Yeah, it sounded good.
0: A little bit of a... Oh, I might not be playing too much.
2: We're allowed to do this?
0: No. We're going to get copyright, Willie.
2: I'm wondering why.
0: Jesus. I'm just trying to find my thing. Okay, so I'm just looking at any ones I'll cap. I might need this today.
3: And it's a new...
0: See, let me. I'm going through and I'm clicking them the first time because I think the problem is the system goes into sleep mode, and then the first couple clicks, they're dead clicks because it's waking the hard drive up. That's what I'm thinking, even though I'm the most retarded when it comes to being technical.
1: Macho said that
4: everybody's got
1: keys on it should be on your instant replay.
4: Jock stuff.
0: I play it on my. I always over here.
1: That's what Macho said.
0: No, I got. No.
1: I thought maybe Macho uploaded it.
0: It's no. I got like, that's a bullwhip. Dennis Rodman saying wow. Kitty cats.
2: Oh, we heard that the other day.
5: Hello?
0: Evil.
5: Nope. Who am I speaking? I got a caller. It's none of your. This is evil. Stop calling me on the phone.
0: A hawk.
2: Wow.
0: Hatley saying, "Hi, what Gene hears most of the time when we play what Gene hears some of the time, what Gene has heard four times, and what is he, Gene has heard once, the timbal. So, I can't play that, I can play the bear. I can play.
2: Why, because they belong to somebody?
0: Well, yeah, like if we play too
2: that's
0: much
2: football.
0: Yeah, well that's actually Olympic thing.
2: I mean the Olympics, yeah.
0: And back in the day I could play it, you know, not like for like if we have somebody doing some competition and stuff, I'd play. Or like if we were talking about like, you know, man, last night the Monday night football game was unbelievable.
1: It sure was, yeah.
0: Then we like, you know, have that. But now those things we have to play less than 7 seconds of, because if we play more than 7 seconds of, you get a copyright. It's ridiculous.
2: We just that money.
0: I got a gunshot.
1: Whoever owns the copyright.
2: Oh, whoever owns the song?
0: Yeah. I think I'm still good on that. I mean, a lot of times, Gene, when Hispanic people would call in, or if we were be talking about Hispanic people, we realize that it's very stereotypic, you know, to throw a tacos and burritos gimmick on everybody that's Hispanic. That's very stereotypic and not correct, but we like doing it. And then we have songs for all ethnicities, meaning like we just don't make fun of the Mexicans. We have when an African American man calls in, or we're talking about an African American. I forgot about some of these buttons. I think I need to start using them again.
1: Yeah.
0: Because in our news stories, like, you know, if it was a boobily, that used to be. Oh, it says boobily.
1: Oh,
0: can we find that in our archives?
1: Yeah, we had it.
0: All right, you can say, we made our own boobily. What does boobily mean?
1: Yeah, Gene, what does it mean? Do you know?
2: I don't know.
0: It's a made up.
2: Fat lip person?
0: It's a made up word that I've made up, like K-5000 or Kabuki or Shakespeare off.
2: Oh,
0: it's kind of a Bubba term that I've adopted.
2: You got the copyright on that word.
0: Through wrestling, although this had nothing to do with wrestling, boobily. We just, Lummy, somehow associated. We just.
2: I seen Hogan. I heard Hogan say that word.
0: So, Lummy, obviously, this would be very appropriate for Hispanic people. And we're saying, listen, it's wrong for us to automatically judge all Hispanic people and give them all a theme song. We're sorry.
1: Oh, boobily is also a Yiddish term.
0: Yeah, and nobody ever gets in trouble for talking Yiddish.
1: No, it's about my little darling.
0: I'm gonna cancel you for singing my little darling song in Yiddish. All right, so that's for the Hispanics. Now we have to find, Lummy, the one that we did, the one we used for years, and I think it was Manson 25 and Spice Boy that made it. We made it ourselves. A boobily boop boop to do do boop doop to doobily a boop doop boop to boop doop to doobily a boobily. So Lummy, when African Americans would happen to be get in the news, good or bad, we'll play the boobily. And we also have a song for white trash. So, like, you know, Billy Joe Bob and Freddie Freefinger got in a fight down there at the trailer park, and Freddie Freefinger took Jimmy Joe Bob's four-wheel drive right through the cornfield until he hit the kid, you know, some straight-ass white trash kind of deal. You know, Mike ripped off Todd 5 pounds of methamphetamine, and Todd went back with a shotgun and blew his whole family up.
2: He got his meth back.
0: Todd, unfortunately, got arrested by the cops. Oh, he's going to do 10 years in prison. And so that would be a white... So, you know, all stupid white people are subject to the dare. So that's just the way we got it scored. I mean, we got to find the boobily and then import it back into the instant replay. It's in position 32.
1: All right.
0: I need to write that down. 32. Boobily needed to be added in position 32. Read back.
1: Boobily needs to be in position 32.
0: No, boobily needs to be added into position number 2. Read back.
1: Boobily needs to be added into position number 32.
0: On the instant replay.
1: On the instant replay.
0: Bank number 2.
1: Not IP bank 2.
0: All right, so go back, read back.
2: That's a lot to do.
1: Boobily needs Shut to up, be Lasker. Added to Hold slot on.
0: Just
1: number 32.
0: Messed up his read back, Gene. Idiot. All right, go ahead. Read back, please.
2: How long has he been working here? I mean, geez, shut up. We're doing read back.
0: Gene, it's for
2: effect. Play it on the replay.
0: It's for effect, and it's to put on record how I said it to him in case it gets messed up. I don't want to hear any excuses.
2: When's the last time he's messed up?
0: I get, oh, please. And then ask about the Charleston situation. And so.
1: That would be the last time, Gene, so that was about 6 years ago.
0: But, Lummy, you do mess up occasionally.
1: Of course.
0: And, Lummy, quite frankly, I mess up too.
1: Oh, yeah.
0: Yes. There was just, I don't know, a couple weeks ago I said something, and I had to have you and Gary go trim it out. You know, I was just...
2: trim it out.
0: You know, we just didn't... I said it live. It was a fleeting gimmick that I said, but I don't want it to live forever on the internet unless somebody captivated it like the trolls do real time. But anyway, that being said, occasionally I'll have the guys carve something out of the show that, you know, I potentially think could be a problem. You know, I mean, we run a little loose and tight.
2: How many times you did that to me? A lot?
0: No, not a lot, but a couple. I've cut a couple of your segments out over the years. Just, you know, when you just get a little too crazy, and it was fine when it was live, and I may have even dumped it. You know, but let me all of our, you know, like on Bob Army HQ and all the places that we replay our program. You know, the dump does not. It records real time.
1: Yes.
0: Meaning it records the program portion of our air, not the air portion. And so the whatever Gene said, let me tell you something about the darkies, or, you know, something that Gene, I would not want it to continue. And I had to, like, correct Gene at the time, maybe run the Gene disclaimer. You know, if I have the opportunity to potentially cut that out, Lummy, I will. Because, you know, people could, like, listen to it. The wrong person hears it and starts a big, you know.
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0: Thank you, Macho Man. I love it that you're playing along with the show. You can fire some stuff off. I love that.
1: Dan Abney, $200.
0: Yeah. You need to do more of that, Macho Man. When you hear a little something,
1: horn,
0: something. Yes, I got a horn.
1: Gene,
0: coming.
1: $200, and Gene's not hitting a horn.
2: I'm in. I'm all in.
0: Oh,
2: that's a nice horn.
0: Hey,
2: that's a good one. Not that one.
0: One more time on the high side. Let me give
1: respect. Dan Abney.
0: Gene, don't honk over his name, you asshole. He wants to hear his name, then he gets the accolades. You don't say, like, it's Fred.
2: He's honking over
0: on
2: me.
0: Yeah, $1,000. His name is Todd. Uh-huh. And then, you know, Ralph. And then Robert all gave a whole bunch of money. God bless all those guys. Robert, Jim, Todd. No, they want to hear their name, then the accolade. Let's try it again. Let me, you read the name. Genia
1: Dan Abney. Dan, $200.
0: There you go. We just needed to practice, guys. We just needed to practice.
1: Good job, Gene.
0: So
2: we
0: Gene,
2: did this before.
0: Gene, listen to me. So here's the deal. When you hear a big one that you're going to maybe give a horn into, we all know, like, you know,
2: who was that guy again?
0: A $50 may get you a horn in one
2: what
0: day.
2: What was his name?
1: Dan Abney.
7: Dan Abney. Hey, Abney, did you give me a thumbs up, too?
0: Well, Gene, don't turn around on him and, like, turn him into something that they owe us. They already gave us a bunch of money. Won't you shut up for a minute? So anyway, listen, we practice it now. So now here comes the name.
1: Chubbin' Up Spice, $20.
0: The amount.
1: Seth Wiley, $25. Dirt Merchant, $10.
0: Okay. All right.
1: Dan Abney, $50.
0: We got it, guys.
2: I'm going to run out of battery.
0: We got it. We got it. We know how to do it. Name, amount, then we determine maybe you'll get one. Maybe you won't get
2: maybe
0: any horns.
2: Maybe you won't get any.
0: Because we're just, you know, John Costica just dropped 250. And you're, you know, you're
2: is
0: 50.
2: Really?
0: And you're, no, I'm just saying.
1: Fully Wellness, 25.
2: I just don't know whether to believe him or not anymore.
0: No,
2: just Gene, say the truth.
0: Gene, no, here's him. The Gene, Lummy can never blurt out
1: a
0: made up. He cannot ever blurt out a made up. Amount.
1: CG?
0: Like you never get. Now, see, in the game I was just playing, I could make up names and everything.
2: Right.
0: But when Lummy, the voice, that's the official voice. When you hear Lummy do a screen name and a name and an amount, then that's like, you know, he's the official announcer. When
1: that's
0: it comes
1: why
0: to that.
1: Folio Wellness, 25.
0: You know, see, like, at that
2: the Chattamongos, man, they're alive today, ain't they?
0: Oh, yeah. So, Lummy. So, Gene. So, listen to me. I need something from you. Okay? I need something for you. I need...
8: Again?
0: When's... If you really think about it, let's just think about it, okay? When's the last time that I really asked you for anything? Like, you know, like...
2: I really need them cargo boxes out of there, Lasker. Come on, man. Everybody says they're going to do it, but ain't nobody there. Can you get that?
0: I didn't think you had that on the tip.
2: I told you about 3 months ago. I'm giving it to you for free, bro. You got to get it out of there now.
1: Has this been bothering you?
2: Hey, how about that merch trailer over there? Can you pull it backwards right there, move all that fence, and then get it moved over?
0: Shut up a second, okay? You know what?
2: How about three more?
0: You got me. All right, I was thinking none of that stuff, and you got me, buddy. Okay, be careful what you wish for. I asked, when's the last time I asked for help, thinking that there wasn't a big event, and then you just blurt out at six. So I'm sorry for all that you looked at all of those as a favor. But anyway, here's the deal. I'm asking you for a favor, like a show favor. Meaning, like, you know, it's something that contributes to the show. Your on-air persona. Helping build your brand, you know.
2: Okay.
0: Like, forget, we got a big Gene Lasker.
2: T-shirt's coming.
0: Yeah, and so, you know, I mean, I think you're probably, if not the number one co-host, you're, like, tied with the number. Like, you know, it would be interesting if we did a poll as to who your favorite co-host, you know, and the co-hosts being Dan, Jay, Lasker, and Babyface.
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0: I wonder where the truth... See, Gene Lasker's not one to forget. That $20 deal didn't sound so special to me. So, and you know, I've just been, you know, coming off a huge contribution deal. I'm sorry, I couldn't get my little T-Rex arms to hit the button. But here, I'll make it back. There you go. So Gene, we're kind of changing things a little bit. And that is, we're opening up chat. Like, so if you're a subscriber of our YouTube channel, so this is what we're talking about. If you're a subscriber, is it considered a member or a subscriber?
1: A member.
0: 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All of our platforms are at TheBubbaArmy. Everything. Insta, Twitch, Rumble, Kick, YouTube, Facebook, TikTok. What other ones am I missing? Let me.
1: X.
0: Yeah, X. So all that. All that and more. We're all at pretty much, except TikTok, because then they have underscores.
1: Yes, it does.
0: Except for TikTok, pretty much anywhere you can find us, it's at the Bubba Army. And our YouTube is no exception. And we really lean into our YouTube, as that's where we distribute the majority of our videos. That's, you know, exclusive to, well, let me, I actually think we like put a lot. There are some exclusive videos that live on YouTube.
1: Yes.
0: But for the most part, all videos go everywhere, don't they?
1: Yes, they do.
0: Yeah. But we're, you know, with the membership area of the YouTube, we're trying to put, like, Bubba at Home, Lummy at Home, The Goat Report, Dan, I think Lummy, he agreed to one, you know, Dan at Home video a week. And so, Lasker, we're asking our co-hosts.
2: Well, looks like on the board right here, I'm really winning.
0: What? Is there a poll up already?
2: Well, I mean, my name is on about 75 different chat number names right now.
0: I mean, that's not winning. Official. That's not official.
2: Well, see, I mean, it's pretty good uptake.
0: Well, can I break it down for you, bud?
2: Break it down.
0: Okay. It's your day, so naturally Gene Lasker fans are going to be here. But there are probably some days.
2: I can read some big names.
0: I'm just saying
2: they're
0: probably everybody has their favorite co-host, and they're more likely to say it's you when that happens to be the topic that we're talking about, and you're the one in here.
2: They lie on me.
0: They might be.
2: No way.
0: A guy might say, "Hey, Gene, you know you're my favorite," but then tomorrow he's on there saying, "Hey, Babyface, you're my favorite."
1: Mm-hmm.
0: So don't think there ain't a lot of that going on, okay? As much as I want to make you the most famous guy of all co-hosts, we're going to have to, like, do an official poll or something like that. Like, it's going to have to be official. But on the top of my head, I'm thinking that you are probably one of the most favorite co-hosts.
1: Yeah.
0: And I think the T-shirt sale will indicate that. Like, I think we only ordered, I don't know how many ordered, like maybe 200, which is about how many shirts we usually order. You know, when we keep the Bubba Army, you know, standard black and white, standardized Bubba Army logo shirt that always is a staple, you know.
1: I feel like Gene's going to need like half of those just to hand out to all his people.
0: Well, that's one thing I needed to talk to Lasker about, because I didn't really order that many. I think I ordered 144,
2: we ain't going to have money to give away
0: with
2: that one.
0: But I could do more. You know, the first round of Lasker shirts, Lummy, doesn't mean we can't make more if they're that big of a hit. So I'd rather under order and have to, you know, do another order than over.
2: No, you don't sell any.
0: Then over order, right? And, you know, I'm left with 200 Lasker t-shirts.
1: Yeah, a lot of Anna cubes.
0: That did happen to me on the Blitz shirt and the Anna shirt. That's why I never made a Seth shirt. Because I was afraid, like, my last two, everybody, you know, the Dr. Dan shirts, even though Dr. Dan is absolutely one of the most popular, it took a while to sell those out. Like, those didn't fly off the shelves, you know, like I thought they would.
1: Hmm.
0: They didn't.
2: I know I'll be getting me Sarah Lasker and Glowbug buying them right off the bat.
0: But here's the deal, Gene. I wanted to talk to you, because I didn't order a lot, because I do owe you. I'd rather give you a percentage of T-shirt sales. But
2: I don't need nothing.
0: Okay, but listen, I know how you are, and I'm going to go, okay, Gene, listen, the shirts are in. How many do you need, bud, for, like, you know, just...
1: 10.
0: I need 29. Gene, I really can't give you 29. That's going to, you know, drastically...
2: Well, why'd you ask me?
0: I think mine of the guys at the shop. I got three of my biker buddies.
2: Yeah, you need me to write them down for you so you can read them?
0: So, Gene, I'm... Would you be so kind to have your promo wish list 8? I kind of budgeted where, you know, I could. I'm going to make money, and I'll give you money, but I can't give you as many as you want. So could you if I gave you 8, would you be okay with that?
2: Yeah.
0: All right. I mean, like, you know, just give me your sizes and I'll give them to you. I just don't. I mean. And if they wouldn't sell, Gene, I'll let you hand those out too. But I got to
2: throw them away.
0: No, but here's the thing. I think that you're going to blow through them. I mean, I think they're going to sell out like in a day or two, and we'll be ordering new ones. I think that's how hot. Like, I think that's what people. I think you're their favorite, Gene. And I think these t-shirt sales are going to be a good indication as to just how popular you really are, bud. So that being said, you being a super popular brand on the show that has his own T-shirt coming out and has humbly said that he only needs eight promo shirts. Gene, we'd like to get, you know, one more little bit of Gene Nugget, if you will, Lummy, for the fans. And that, Gene,
1: yes,
0: you tape like a little video of you outside the radio station, like a little 2 or 3 minute video once a week, like whether it's you and Coben in the shop.
8: Hey, it's me and Coben. We're working on the hot rod right now. All right, you see, this is my little three window coupe right here. It's got a 9,000 horsepower motor, and then I got 3 4 wheels over there, and then that's my dog. And
2: that's my dog.
8: And it's my four wheeler. Look at that.
2: Couple more over there.
8: Look at that there looks like a brand new F-350. No, that's not an F-350. That's a 450.
2: Let me introduce you to my chickens.
0: Yeah, let me show you my. But
2: we got one-eyed Earl and here's no one, toes.
0: So,
2: Tina.
0: Gene, so that you don't, you know, have so like they only have to be like 2 or 3 minutes long. Like they don't have to be long form. That way, you can, you know, you don't want to blow your nut all and give a 12-minute tour of your entire shop and back and powder coating and trucks and four wheelers and all kind of stuff. Give them Gene's world in 3-minute increments. You know what I'm saying?
2: All right, listen, is that what you two are doing?
0: I'm glad. That's what we're gonna. Yeah. That's what we're gonna do. Okay. Yeah,
2: we're all gonna do it.
0: Yeah, and Dan's gonna do it too. So let me, the way I got it figured. Okay, so if you're a subscriber on YouTube, all right, not only do you get everything we put up for the most part, right, including don't forget a link to Deadly Intentions. Make sure you're following the Deadly Intentions podcast, Deadly Intentions show. I think we're getting ready to hit like 3,000 views on both podcasts.
1: Yes, it is. It's almost there.
0: I'm excited about that. I really am. I mean, I'm really excited about that because as you guys continue to listen to that, you'll see that I've increasingly gotten better about not interrupting and not saying right. Like, I'm really working on being a better host because it's something that I've never done before. You know, radio is way, radio and the content that this radio and satellite radio and all the various forms of content that I've produced over the my lifetime. It's always been fast paced, you know, boom, boom, boom, boom, boom, not long pauses. You know, it's,
2: you I want try to help
0: make,
2: you out here.
0: I'm trying to make it seamless.
2: And there's an old friend of mine that told me something way back in the day.
0: Comes some Gene wisdom, ladies and gentlemen. Let's get ready for it.
2: And he told me, he says, when you think you got something to say, think about it again.
0: No,
2: don't say it.
0: Now listen.
2: You do that.
0: I'm the one that told you that, first of all.
2: Oh, that's right.
0: You dumbass. So don't frame it as an old wise man
1: old
0: once told
1: wise
0: me.
1: Friend.
0: It was me. I'm the one that told you that in life.
2: Well, do it.
0: But, no. But Gene, as a co-host, you can have that mentality. But when you're the host and you have to keep things moving around, meaning you have to keep it going, I take every snap. Now, whether I throw it to Lummy or I throw it to you or we throw it to the video to describe a particular story we're talking about, and then we go and try to give our opinions of that.
2: So when you're on the podcast, you're not the quarterback no more?
0: No.
2: You've got your hands between someone's legs?
0: I am. Well, I am. I'm kind of the co-quarterback because I got another guy.
2: I
0: have to set him up for the answers. I need to stop interrupting in the answers when I hear something that squirrels me, like I do in radio. You know, like let me, how many times, I mean, this
2: I got all the black boats already.
0: This particular conversation is a splinter of about 3 conversations ago.
1: Who is?
0: Yeah.
1: I can't believe you're keeping up with it.
0: So here's the thing though, Gino. Uh-huh. I have to keep it going all the time, which keeps it quick. But meanwhile, when you're a podcast, it has to go like this. Ready? So, Gene, tell me about how you got involved in the powder coating. How'd you first start? And then you go tell your entire story, and I don't really say much. I'm like, yeah. Oh, yeah, you're right.
2: But you don't think, am I been commenting and you can't comment?
0: Is that what you're saying? But I have to.
2: You don't look good on air.
0: And I do blurt in with a question. I just got to make it less frequent and let my guest go more long form and realize that, you know, him talking for 5 minutes is not a bad thing. Me shutting up for 5 minutes, trying to keep, you know, trying to maybe move the question on a little faster or you know, take a side street of the said conversation. I need to stop that and not do that. And you know, I think, let me, what was our, might have been our eighth podcast. We got them all in the can. I think it was my eighth podcast, which was about, it was the cartel story, the second part of the cartel story. And I think for the first time, I really kicked ass. It was 2 weeks ago, and I hardly talked, and I just set them up perfectly. And one of my, and when I, my mind wanted to say, right, like, right, right, I just said, shut up, don't say nothing. And I just didn't say nothing. And so I think it was the best podcasting sound one we've done so far, just based on the format of podcasting, because I'm not used to it. It's way different.
2: Is it boring?
0: It's a little bit boring, yeah. It's a little bit boring. It kind of is. I mean, not well, you know what? It's not boring because...
2: Well, because you know where the ending's going to go to.
0: Well, here's the other thing. It's not boring because he's telling a story that I'm genuinely into. Like, you know, all the stories he tells, I'm into them. Like, you know, I'm learning it for the first time as we're recording it, and I'm finding it fascinating, you know. So... But it's more of, you know, ask a question and then listen to the story. And that's really not my jam. Like, that's not what I've done all my career is, you know, ask a question and then wait for a very long, drawn out, you know, answer. I'm interrupting you three or four times during that answer, you know, trying to take side streets or move it along or make it funnier or something like that. Me just sitting here shutting up is really tough.
7: Hey, am I allowed to say what the Chattamongo say? Can I tell you what someone said? If a black man says about something about black stuff, can I say that?
1: I love the dynamic you and black guy and Callie have.
0: All right, hold on.
2: He don't really like me, the dude really don't like me.
0: Hold on. Let me, can you unwind that for me? What's going on here?
1: I know, black guy and Callie and Gene always chatted up. And
0: yeah. Okay, so, all right, so there's a screen name that's called Black Guy and Callie.
1: Yeah,
0: we don't really know that he's a black guy in Cali, but he proclaims to be such.
1: I mean,
0: yes.
2: Well, he talks on the screen, kind of makes him black.
0: And him and Gene have a little bit of a little cat.
2: We don't have.
0: I mean, are they friends on chat?
1: Oh, yeah. Gene's always looking for him.
2: Yeah, I look for him.
0: Right? Like, I mean, is Gene good to him? Is he fair to him?
1: Yeah, because that's his black guy.
0: Gene doesn't call him any.
2: I don't got many black guy, for, you know,
0: Gene,
2: fans.
0: Gene doesn't call him any names or nothing, does he?
1: No, just black guy and Cali.
0: Okay. So, yeah, no, I would think that, you know, since you and black guy from Cali have established a friendly relationship, if he mentions something to you in chat that you find airworthy...
2: It's airworthy.
0: All right, well, then bring it.
2: Black guy from Cali says, all the blackies love Lasker.
0: Okay. That's okay. That'll work.
2: So I got a pretty good
0: coming from him,
2: portion of the fans now.
0: Coming from him, if he's the spokesperson for all African-Americans love you, Gene.
1: Oh, I'm sure Ty J is going to be texting you then.
2: See there? I bet you bet votes on me.
0: Yeah.
2: Ty J.
0: So anyway, I don't know if we come up with a poll. You know, who's your favorite co-host? I don't know if Macho could come up with
1: We've done it in the past.
0: I mean, can you have like
1: if you want to update it,
0: four categories?
1: Yeah, you won.
0: So, I mean, can we do it just because we kind of got into it and I'm kind of, things have changed. When's the last time we've did it? It probably been a year or two, hadn't it?
1: No, I would say about 6 months ago.
0: Oh, hold on, really?
1: Yeah.
0: We did it 6 months ago?
1: Yeah, I think we did it.
0: And how did we get into the topic? How did we just one day ago?
1: It was
0: ago,
1: in
0: hey,
1: chat, yeah.
0: You know, whoever, now, whose day was it? Was it Gene's day when we did the poll? I mean, who was the co-host that we, you know, who was the co-host?
1: No, I think it was Dr. Dan.
0: Dr. Dan.
1: Yeah.
2: I don't think Dan liked me anymore after that.
0: Oh, Gene Dan. I mean, I don't know. Dr. Really
1: Dan
0: think,
1: didn't win.
0: You really think
2: I know
0: that,
2: he didn't win.
0: But you really think Dr. Dan would hold that against you?
1: He knew he
2: was.
1: He's
2: a pretty competition guy.
0: He's a pretty competition guy. Let me do, as the executive producer, do you, I, by the way, I got to go into words. I want to be really on time today, okay? I want to be very on time today. Be responsible, okay?
1: Okay.
0: Now, let me, do you think we should put just another more updated version of who's the most famous co-host little poll up? Or do you think that we should move on because it could cause some problems?
1: No, I think Dr. Dan and and Jay will expect to be 3 and 4. And yeah. I don't think they'd be upset.
0: And here's the deal.
2: They're not allowed to Jay cool stuff.
0: But here's the deal. Whether it's Brian that's listening to this, because a lot of the co-hosts will go back and, well, Dan doesn't, but. And
2: I think Brian's a better co-host. He just ain't more popular.
0: Thank you, Gene. Thank you for your endorsement of Brian. I appreciate that.
1: He's going to be the number one.
0: I'm saying is, to my hosts, I don't want them to read into any of this. We love everybody. We appreciate everybody. You know, we can't help it who the fans like or don't like. But realize no matter where you score, I love you. I'm not making any changes. I don't want anybody to get mad. You know what I'm saying? Because there's going to be a last place guy, and I don't want that. I don't want that guy to get mad at me. I'm not trying to cause no problems. I think even our last place guy is better than what most people could produce. Right?
2: He's in the game.
0: Even our last place guy, is very worthy of being a radio, host. Or I'm sorry, co-host, like being on the air. Like, there are some people that just don't have a comfortable feel when they're on the air. They just don't pick up the timing but at least what we have, even though if you would finish last in popularity, that person's still very valuable to us, and creates great content.
2: Yeah, but everyone you got.
0: I got, unfortunately somebody's got to be last, but I got a hell of a crew. I do got a hell of a crew. Think about it.
1: Gene Lasker's in first place.
0: Okay, did we start the poll officially?
1: Yes, we did.
0: Okay, can you word it on his day? I'm trying to get to it here.
1: Currently favored co-host Dr. Dan 20%.
0: How do I click on it? Do I just click on it?
1: Vote? Yeah, it's just in that gray box on the bottom. Gene Lasker 62%.
0: In the green box at the bottom.
1: It's a big gray box. It's on the bottom of your chat.
0: No, it's not.
2: No, it's not.
0: It's not on the bottom of my chat.
1: Well, you might have to refresh it then.
0: Okay, but
1: I can't see your screen.
0: Here, I'll show you. This is my screen right here. This is my screen right there.
1: You gotta remove that little box, because see how you see Lasker at 58%. You got to go to the three bubbles: the hamburger bun, the buns, and the meat.
0: This
1: no, to the bottom where it says Lasker 59%.
0: Right here.
1: Nope.
2: Don't you know what you're doing over there?
1: You see where chat, how you chat, how you would type?
0: Over here?
1: Yeah, right there.
0: Yeah, right there. All right, now what?
1: Oh, don't end it. No, no, no.
0: But see, it's not showing me the poll.
1: It's cut off, so you have to, I guess, reset your computer.
0: Oh.
1: I mean, I'm sorry, refresh your chat.
0: Okay.
1: See if that works.
0: All right. So you can see, will you verify, Lummy, that I could not, and I still cannot see the poll?
1: Yes.
0: All right. So, for some reason, the poll's not coming up for me. It's kind of important that I see the poll, isn't it?
1: Yes.
0: I mean, I need to report on the poll. I want to see how the progress is going. This is data that I'd like to, internalize,
1: You'd have to change your top chat to live chat.
0: Okay, listen, I'll tell you what. Can we go into words and you come over here and help me?
1: Yep.
0: Do I sound like a boomer?
1: Well, Gene, did you know how to do it?
2: Do I know? No.
0: No, listen, if Bubba's a boomer, then I'm prehistoric, okay?
9: Well, at least he has his priorities in order.
10: Great. What do we do with him now?
9: The Bubba the Love Sponge Show returns after these words.

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3: Man, we got a good show. 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Gene Lasker in the co-host spot, just absolutely killing it right now on the Who's Your Favorite Co-Host poll we have.
4: Am I leading it?
3: On YouTube. Lummy, I think we take it. We're at 350. I mean, I just want to keep. It doesn't have to be keep going on and on. We'll go to 500 votes.
5: Okay.
3: You know, at 500, we'll turn it off. And listen, we have opened up chat now on YouTube, so you don't have to be a subscriber to be on chat. We had locked down chat for a while to subscribers only. Listen, I was happy with the amount of people that were watching and chatting, but why not make it, you know, easier? That's what a lot of people bitch about. Oh, I can't. I want to be able to chat, but I'm not going to pay for it. Oh, my God. Bubba's such an asshole. Oh, my God. He's locking it down because he's such a grifter. And he just wants... No, listen, we'll open it back up. No big deal. And so if you do subscribe, though, we are going to reward you and try to give you something that the people that just casually, you know, watch the channel and don't subscribe, the 90% of everything we do will be available to them, of course, everybody. But then we're going to lock down these behind-the-scenes, at-home, personal videos. I've already shot one of me mowing my lawn on Sunday. All goat reports will be subscription only.
4: While you were mowing?
3: Yeah, I just did like a little 3-minute video or 2-minute video of me on my Skag. But do you know how hard it is to videotape yourself while driving a zero turn mower? Because you have to have both hands on the stick. Like,
4: that's what happened to the lawn out there?
5: You saying he missed some spots?
4: Yeah, that's what I'm saying.
3: You know what?
4: I noticed them.
3: Hold on.
4: But I didn't know why.
3: You're such a dick. You haven't been here since last we mowed.
4: Yeah, but I've been here between the mows.
3: No, you haven't.
4: Well, what are you talking about? I got to drive down the driveway. I can tell.
3: What I'm talking.
4: I see you mowing it.
3: It's been mowed since the last time you were here on Friday.
4: I can tell the last guy who mowed it, you know, missed a few spots.
3: How can you determine?
4: I own
3: anything?
4: Land too, so no, I see things.
3: But you hold on, you haven't been here since the last cutting.
4: Yeah, but I'm just telling
3: you. And it's been dark, like so. The only time you've been here was today.
4: Well, what does it matter who cut it when? I'm just telling you. Whoever cut the grass last. Sucked.
3: How can you? You never saw it.
5: He's saying it's a little dark out there, Gene.
3: It's so dark.
4: Brand spanking new truck. It's got a lot of light.
3: Oh, shut up.
5: So you're saying when you're driving, you can see how high the grass is?
4: Of course you can see how high the grass is, Lummy.
3: This is a prime example.
4: You measure the grass coming through this island, too. You see it?
3: This is
5: you're talking about the woods?
4: I'm talking about right next to the driveway.
3: Yeah, next to the woods.
4: Yeah.
3: Bitch, you really can't get in there because of the rocks and everything.
4: I can tell.
3: Well, that's part of the wilderness when you pull in. You want to? We're trying
4: that wilderness
3: to get,
4: is accommodated dually.
3: We're trying to get like a wilderness feel, okay? And it's more than enough room for a dually if you wing it out, kind of wing it out a little bit instead of short space in it the way you do. You drive like an idiot. Yeah. So I mean, don't determine how good anybody mows around here based on anything that you know.
4: I'm just looking at the grass. Yeah, right
3: at night. You're just trying to be a dick, okay?
4: No, you can see it very well.
3: So anyway, Lummy, I got a video of me doing a little Skag action. I think Erica videotaped herself taking Bella to get her nails trimmed. And Lummy, I think you got something you're gonna put up from home.
5: Yeah, I got a couple of things.
3: Dan has agreed. And now Lasker, you've agreed.
4: Yep.
3: And I appreciate that. appreciate you. Just
4: do I have to go buy me a camera?
3: No, just use your phone. Use your cell phone.
4: Oh, okay. I get it last time.
3: He's so stupid.
4: I don't know if you want a better looking film.
3: No, listen, can I tell you, if you knew anything about cameras, realistically, unless you get into like a real pro job, you're trying to shoot a motion picture or something like that, your cell phone is more than adequate. Isn't Lummy, aren't some cell phones phones 4K?
5: Yes, they are.
3: Yeah, so like some cell phones shoot in 4K.
5: I think Gene's does.
3: Yeah. So no, Gene, you have to go out and buy like a Nikon with a big photo lens and anything like that. You can just videotape little right there on your phone. Do you need us to show you how to do that?
4: Nope.
3: Do you know how to do that?
4: Yeah, I think so.
3: Okay. You sure?
4: Yeah.
3: Have you shot videos before?
4: Yeah, I shot a video of me picking stuff up at Walmart and going to.
3: You did? Thumbnail. Did you shoot that?
4: Yeah.
3: That was you did. Okay, so you're pretty handy. You know how to tape. That Walmart one you did was great. Like you were putting a camera up and stuff. So like you got it. So you know, you know what to do. Like just shoot yourself doing something cool. You know what I'm saying? Whether it's starting your hot rod or
4: I got a lot of cool stuff out in the garage.
3: Mowing your lawn or you and Koba and working on the coop or just whatever. You being Gene Lasker. You know what I'm saying? Even if it's just you playing with your dogs or whatever. Like we'd like to get one of those a week because you're such a superstar. Let me. We're only like 63 votes away from being
5: done. Now 60, yeah.
3: So we're gonna take it to 500 vote. The first 500 votes as to your favorite co-host of the four that are full time. Dr. Dan J. Lasker, Babyface. Just to see. Let me. And again. We're not trying to cause no problems or nothing here with anybody. Because, you know, there's going to be a winner and there's going to be a loser. And I don't want the loser to feel bad because we love them. And they're good. I'm sorry the listeners are such pricks. You know what I'm saying? I mean, they're real pricks.
5: Well, they had to pick between Dr. Dan and Jay.
4: Yeah, but different. They say different things. They only butt in and talk about certain stuff.
3: But I'm telling you, man, Dr. Dan and Babyface, that's the vote within this vote because they're all going to concede to Lasker, right? They're like, okay, that Lasker's such a hillbilly.
4: And
3: of course, the uneducated.
4: So everybody likes
3: And of course, Bubba and the uneducated knuckle scrapers would just love Gene because they're about stupid.
4: Yeah.
3: But the upper crust of Bubba Army. They're the upper crust of Bubba Army. They're Dan and or Babyface fans. So it's going to be interesting to see where that lands you. And I think we only got about 45 more votes, and Babyface has 23%, and Dan's got 21%. I mean, this is like a real big, whodunit primary.
5: That's
3: like,
5: right.
3: Like the official returns. These two candidates are neck and neck as to who's the second most popular.
4: The repos are winning.
3: Oh my God, it's fluctuating. I'm at 461. Let's watch it live, okay? Hopefully it's not boring and we get like, you know, 1, 2, 3 votes every couple seconds and the poll keeps going up. By the way, the poll is at our YouTube channel, youtube.com/TheBubbaArmy. And we're encouraging you to subscribe to the channel because you're going to get a bunch of 4, 5, 6 pieces of video that other people are not going to be able to see. They're going to be us like doing stuff off the air at home. I think that's what true fans want to really see too, kind of the behind the scenes stuff, right?
5: Who doesn't want to see Gene wrenching on his car?
3: Not everybody, but those that want to see it, goddamn it, they want to see it.
5: That's right.
3: You know what I'm saying? So you know that's why we're going to put it as a members. All Gene home exploits will be under the member subscribe template, and everybody else, you're not going to be able to see it. Lummy, it's neck and neck. Oh my God, 23 to 22%. We got 494 votes. Lummy, it's getting ready to end. Did we put a stop at 500? Like, did we put that parameter in there?
5: Let's go in there and take it out.
3: All right, so it's one to go. It's official. Lock it in. It's official.
4: Babyface beat Dan
3: by 1 point.
5: Oh man,
3: by one. Lummy, do we have? I know we just took it away, but do we have record of it? Do we have a screenshot of it?
5: Yeah, we have it.
4: That's a good race.
5: Lasker 53, Babyface.
3: Hold on.
5: 22.
3: Hold on here.
5: I'm sorry, 23.
3: Hold on, Lummy. This is very important. Lasker. Okay, what is he?
5: Lasker, 53%.
3: 53. Okay, then Babyface.
5: 23.
3: Hold on, Baby at 23. Then Dan.
5: 22.
3: Oh, my God. 22. And then Jay.
5: Two.
3: Okay.
5: Jay took Dr. Dan's votes.
3: Wow. I mean, Babyface. Hold on. Babyface and Dan are that similar in popularity, but they're completely opposite of what they do, right?
4: Yeah.
3: So what does that kind of shows you?
4: A lot of different
3: I think we have far more liberal feeling people that watch our show
4: than you thought.
3: Yeah.
4: Yeah.
3: There so because Lasker's straight red, white, and blue. I love America, you know, like that's what Lasker is. Babyface is more like
4: I know how to fix America. We have to do this, and
3: Babyface is more of like the liberal democratic, you know, blue liberal person. Dr. Dan is just a straight MAGA D sucker. Like he just sucks MAGA D. Like even Dan will disagree with Trump every once in a while. I'll be like, yeah, you know. Yeah, he's kind of an asshole. Not Dan. I'll tell you right now, it's the right decision. I'll tell you not why it was. Because, you know, blah, blah, and blah, blah, blah, blah, and blah, blah, blah, blah. Trump's the best. So, I mean, that's kind of the dynamics of everybody's show, right?
4: Yeah.
5: Yeah.
3: Right. You know, Gene's like, you know, America. America. Yeah, America's strong. Love America.
4: I don't watch the news.
3: Hard work American. With a Harley, maybe in a motorcycle club,
5: race car driver,
3: maybe a race car driver, just a goddamn real man. Yeah, fabricator. Anyway, I can make anything. I can fix anything. I can do anything. And then you got Babyface is, you know, like, hey, you know, a woman deserves a choice.
4: Yeah,
3: and
4: I've
3: never changed my oil, but. I'm just telling you right now, maybe we should think about defunding the police and making it less of a military deal.
4: I met a guy in California who gave me the lowdown on what the... All right.
3: I got a guy in California that gave me the lowdown on all right. That one, too. Yeah. So, yeah, that guy. That guy.
5: It's the guy that's listening to AI fake stories on Facebook.
3: No, but, like, you know, and he's very smart, but, you know, he leans a little blue. Okay, so boom, that's the second most popular person on the show, and then the third most popular is Dan, who's just straight MAGA D-sucker. Trump could actually, you know, cause a family of five to get in a car wreck and hit the red MAGA tree after coming back home from a MAGA party where they got overserved and killed a family of four. Like you're just Johnny MAGA. To the absolute ninth degree, right?
5: Yeah.
3: No matter what Trump says, it's just the way it is. That's Dan. And then Jay, you know, he's just an extension of Dan. Just probably maybe a little less barbaric, maybe a little bit more like a classier upper crust Dan. You know what I'm saying? Kind of like that. But I mean, Babyface is the number two guy. What do you think that's going to do to Dan? I think Dan's going to be full hot on that deal.
5: He's going to want to
4: recount.
5: Yes.
3: Oh, he's
5: going to have Jay so drop off there.
3: You know what's going to happen?
4: Yeah, let's have Monday, show your ID to vote.
3: Monday, Dan's going to go, I'm going to tell you right now, that's a bunch of bull crap. Because I'm telling you, Brian didn't do this, Brian didn't do that, Brian didn't do this, man. And what about when Brian did that? I'm just telling you. You need to rethink all that. You know, I'm just telling you. Okay, Dan, I'm sorry. Let's do a new poll. And then all you Dan D suckers will go out there and make sure that he wins.
5: Well,
3: and he's in second place. Hold on, he's in second place, and Dan feels real cool and everything. And then, you know, Thursday comes along, and Brian was like, well, you know, statistically, that's not fair. And, you know, the bottom line is that when a person's on the air, the chances are a person would be more likely to lean to vote for them because it's tough to, you know, look at a guy and he says he's trying to do a good show for you and, you know, vote against that guy. You're kind of pulling for that guy. You appreciate that guy, although you don't like that guy.
4: Dan has been the most popular co-host before.
3: Then hold on. Then all the Babyface Brigade on Thursday, they babyface up, and guess what? They come back with a baby face as a point or two better. And so it's almost like a tie.
5: Yeah, it is.
3: It's
5: yeah.
3: almost like a tie, because every time we retry it, it's just going to be cumbersome, and we already know the results. So I don't, you know, I don't want to make this an ongoing bit. Like, let me, maybe every 6 months we can do a new poll like we just did this morning, so we can just make sure there's no drastic changes. You know, what if all of a sudden Gene started like being just way over the top and hateful and things like that, and hardcore Gene fans. Well, hell, knowing hardcore Gene fans, they'd probably like him even
5: they
3: more.
5: They would like it even, yeah.
3: Man, about time Lasker's turning it right on up, buddy. He was just half-assing like 2 months ago. He was a pussy, man. That guy's wide open now. Woo! No, we don't need Gene wide open, ladies and gentlemen. We
4: no,
3: just
4: thank
3: do
4: you.
3: Not.
4: But I did put Dan and Babyface down 2 laps. So they didn't.
3: Well,
4: they,
3: I mean,
4: they paid a lot more for their.
3: It's not a race,
4: 25
3: Gene.
4: An hour than I did.
3: I know, but Gene, it's not a race, bud. Okay? It's just, you're the best. Everybody loves you. Just, you
4: I
3: know.
4: I know, but 55%. I mean, 20.
3: Gene, stop. You're
4: even
3: just,
4: I like Babyface better than
5: for
4: that.
5: Other people, Gene.
3: Gene, just shut up, okay? Quit pounding your chest. All right, yes. Yeah, I know, but Jesus
4: Christ,
3: I mean,
4: I didn't invent the damn thing.
3: You might want to rethink on how those guys, I don't mean, they shouldn't get blown out by two laps, if you know what I'm saying.
4: Percentage is way up there, boy.
3: Gene, we're done. Okay, we got it.
5: Do you want me to email you that?
3: Gene, whew, man. Time to move on. Man, how about how big that score was? I mean, woohoo. All right, Gene, we're going to move on. We got to move on. There's, you know, other things to do. I know, but man, that number's big. Man, yeah. I'm just telling you that right now. That number's big. Woo, woo, woo. Gene reminds me of the guy on Eastbound and Down that sold that. Was it Ashley?
5: Ashley Schaefer.
3: Ashley. Gene reminds me of a redneck. Gene is a redneck version of Ashley Schaefer.
5: Keith Yeager, $100.
3: Oh, that's a gimmick right there. Absolutely.
5: Mr. Shane Raines, $20.
3: So anyway, Gene, we're going to open up chat. More people can participate on chat. Moderators, please, you know, give people the benefit of the doubt on the first couple hates. And just warn them, listen, you know, no, you can't go on here and put Bubba's personal home address and talk bad about Sarah and call, you know, Bubba's sister looks like a female version of Bubba. And the mean, hateful things that people would be saying. You can say, hey, I don't necessarily like the show. You know, I think this and think that and like what and what. Okay, that's okay. That's constructive criticism. We can take a certain amount of that, but don't make it personal. Like, don't talk about our families and stuff like that. We're gonna have to cut you loose if you do that. But moderators, please, you know, take a little, you know, don't just on the first little, Bubba sucks. G Lasker sucks. Hate him. Who would listen to this show? It's god awful. I mean, just maybe tell that guy to chill out a little bit. Just don't give him the hammer. Because let me, I've heard our moderators are real hammer heavy.
5: Oh, they
3: like,
5: can
3: they,
5: be.
3: They like to just, you know, like give you like you're in a concentration yeah, camp.
5: Catch Iggy in a bad day.
3: Yeah, you catch Iggy in a bad day, and we go from 1,700 people watching down to like 1,250 right there. Because Iggy will just, you know, doesn't even want to deal with your nonsense. So anyway, we opened up chat, and we're going to lock down a few at-home videos. Lasker is who is currently cutting beef jerky, ladies and gentlemen. Yes, that's what he's doing. He's really ready to do an unbelievable globally distributed content show while cutting beef jerky as if, Lummy, we were in the woods.
4: We are
3: he's
4: in
3: got
4: the
3: his,
4: woods.
3: He's got his knife out.
4: We just talked about mowing.
3: He's got his knife out, and he's cutting beef jerky as we're talking on the air.
4: Cutting the package on the side.
3: What a heathen.
4: Yeah.
5: Is that your Bubba knife?
4: Yeah, it is.
3: That's my Bubba knife. Oh, hey, Lasker.
4: Can you hear it?
3: You idiot.
4: Can you hear it?
3: Let me ask you a question. How did the Bubba Fat Man Dunks 4 go over?
4: Great.
3: No, well, I mean, you know, what when you gave him to Kobe? Because,
4: oh, yeah.
3: Hold on, because Coben's in high school. He knows what's cool. He knows what people would.
4: He said, yeah, no problem wearing them. Right, well, out of the box.
3: Right, because I think people ask, I think you'll get questions. You'll be like, hey, Coben, I've never seen that logo before. Like, a fat man dunking a donut, that's funnier than hell. What's that? Well, it's a guy named Bubba the Love Sponge. He's on YouTube and Twitch and Locals and Rumble and X and Insta, and he's everywhere.
4: I think a lot of them know you there already.
3: I don't know. I don't think a lot of the high school kids know us. You think so?
4: There's a few. Oh, yeah.
3: Yeah. So anyway, Fat Man Dunks. Gene took over a pair of Fat Man Dunks. Colvin is in high school.
4: 10th grade.
3: If we can pass the high school cool test, you know, we might be, you know, it kind of makes us old guys feel good when we're still maybe not thought of as a bunch of old timers.

0: Thank God. That is so cool, right?
1: Yep.
0: I mean, phew. I really feel good about our digital growth. I mean, our numbers are going up. Like, I'm just saying, thank you so very much to the...
2: Is that because you stay on TV a lot?
0: Because we do a lot of videos, yeah. I mean, that equates to people, you know, wanting to watch your channel and you know, that give you good algorithms. And, I mean, it's not uncommon from one of our shorts... On one of our various, you know, different platforms to hit, a good short for us now is 1 million views.
1: Yeah.
0: I mean, so what we produce shorts and reels 2-4 times a month that will create over 1 million views on one of the many platforms. I mean, like, that's pretty cool. That's a lot of people getting exposed to your brand, even though on even short form. You know, your reel and your short obviously isn't your long form show, but it gets them prodding around into your world, looking at other videos, and then figured, you know, maybe by happenstance listen to the show one morning, and then you're like, oh my God, I really like that show. I got a 30 or 40 minute commute. Most people probably have commutes if you think about it.
1: Oh, they still do.
0: Yeah.
1: Yeah.
0: And, you know, and now there's no way you cannot get us this program live as it's happening through your dashboard.
1: Right.
0: Like, there's no way. You'd have to be a retard not to be able to get it. And let me, when our new app comes, and I'm not going to say when, but it is coming very soon. I sound like Trump in the war. Me and this app is like Trump in the war, right?
1: Yeah, it was supposed to be 2 months now. It's a year.
0: So please, I'll you know what? Insert jokes now about app. I get it. But I honest to God think that we're less than 2 weeks away. I know that I've said that probably 10 times.
1: As Trump said there's going to be a peace deal.
0: But you know what, then, Lummy? If the peace deal goes by the way of when our app finally gets published, we're going to have a peace deal soon.
1: Woo!
0: Because we've seen all the back and forth. We've been beta testing for a month. It's now in its final approval of Apple and Google, and we're days away from having the brand new Bubba Army app that you'll be able to go buy for $10. And then you'll be able to go, that links you to our Bubba Army HQ world, and the interface is unbelievable. And you can pull it right through your CarPlay, like right, Lummy? It comes up everywhere.
1: Yep.
0: And being able to listen to the archives, listen to the real show in real time, videos, everything, one-stop shopping at the Bubba Army HQ, and our app will take you right there. And you could, the app's going to cost $10. I know that. I know that you guys are going to be, that sucks.
1: From the Grove to the Golf, $10.
0: But that's virtually our cost on it. Like, this stuff costs money. It's very, yeah. And so, you know, some businesses give you the app for free and try to eat the money on the backside. I'm not quite solvent enough to be able to do that. So, you know, here's the bottom line. Lummy, you can listen for free, but you have to get the app, right? I mean, you got
1: to get the app,
0: and the app's going to be $10. So, you know, it's $10 a year to have the app to be able to listen to. Well, the app in itself is Bubba Army HQ, isn't it, Lummy?
1: Yes, it is.
0: Like, so when I say the app, that means Bubba Army HQ. And then once you go there, you can either just be a grunt, you create a screen name, and give your email, and you can listen to the show for free, and I think download the show. I mean, listen to the last day's program on stream, right?
1: Yes, it's all stream.
0: Yeah, and then you can be a lieutenant, and that's $10 a month. And let me, that gets you access to anything and everything we've ever done, and including not streaming it, but being able to download it.
1: Yes.
0: So that's the difference between, you know, streaming and downloading. So I'm hoping. When that comes out in a couple
2: all
0: of
2: weeks. All your videos from the last place where we played out of, where Bean's at now?
0: There are some.
2: All them videos from around there or outside
1: there
2: the
1: are
2: back?
1: Some got lost.
0: No. Here's the thing.
3: We're just not allowed to play that.
0: No. Like, no. The audio...

0: on the audio for the audio of that. So let's say we had girls doing a double-headed dildo, and we had that a lot at Sirius XM. So we'd have porn stars that were double-heading each other, and we videotaped it. And at that point, Gene, we had our website called BubbaRaw.com, and people would go and watch that stuff over there. Well, that stuff's so filthy, Gene, that there's really no place to put that. Unless I would open up an OnlyFans, and I don't want to do that. So there's really, you can't, none of that stuff can live on YouTube because it's too dirty for YouTube. They get thrown right off. And then, you know, the template of having people, you know, pay you however many, $19 a month to watch your old videos. I think that ship has sailed. And so, you know, but audibly, the audio portion of the show where the girls were double-heading themselves, I mean, that would be available at whatever show that would be available.
1: Yeah, it would.
0: You know, and under the Sirius XM non-censored days,
1: yeah,
0: you might be able to, and I'm sure the title, if there were two girls dildoing each other, I'm sure it's in the title. So if you just type in the massive search engine that we have at Bubba Army HQ, if you just type in like...
1: Put in quotes too. Quotes help it.
0: Yeah. Girls dildoing each other. Or just girls dildoing. Quotes. Bam. It'll go and find you every show, potentially, that girls might have been dildoing. And that probably is one of those hot shows that I wish I could show you visually nowadays, but I don't really have a place to do it. So, Gene, those will, you know, we have them all.
2: Okay.
0: They take up a lot of room to store. We should probably one of these days, let me maybe hand them all over to somebody and see if we could get a...
2: The ants on the black man's balls?
1: That one's not on there. There's a couple, yeah, it's like some of the ones that you'd be in are not there.
2: Why? Someone stole mine?
0: No, Gene, you know, because you probably just don't want that out there, bud. Some of the things we used to do.
2: When you caught me on fire?
0: No, gee, I'm talking about like the whores and stuff.
2: Oh.
0: Yeah, remember when we used to...
2: Yeah, we had some good ones other than
0: that,
2: though.
0: But like, you know, do you want a video that your wife could go search and find you running hose? Or would you rather me have taken all Gene Handel's hose and not, you know, make them available ever again?
2: Well, it was back in a different time of my life, so I mean, it is what it is.
0: No, I mean, I just rather not cause the problem.
2: I don't think I got anything weird on there.
0: Oh, Gene, you'd be surprised. I'm just saying.
2: I don't remember some of it, I guess.
0: Why don't you just take my word for it, bro?
2: Right, I'll take your word for
0: it. Yeah. There's some stuff you don't want up there.
2: Yeah.
0: And so, let me, we don't really have a place to put all that stuff, but pretty much anything else that you would want is all at Bubba Army HQ.
1: Yes.
0: Now, I do have... I'm getting way ahead of myself, so this is probably more like maybe a month or two away from making this announcement, but I'm going to, I don't know if I should even talk about it yet, Lummy, you know what I'm saying? I don't think I should even like hint as to what, remember I was telling you about that credit today?
1: Oh, yeah.
0: You know, that $500 credit?
1: Yeah.
0: Yeah, I don't know that I necessarily break that down today.
1: No, probably not.
0: Right. Because I got to get the infrastructure set up. Yeah, because
2: you got they're, credit.
1: Yeah.
0: What's that, Gene?
2: Somebody paid you $500?
0: No.
2: Oh.
0: Somebody paid you $500? No, Gene. No, he paid me $500. We got an idea to give the listeners a $500 credit towards their year-end BARP deal.
2: Oh.
0: So I got a way for listeners to be able to get a $500 credit on their BARP total. So instead of being $2,000, it would be $1,500 if they did this one particular thing. Don't forget all merch and all of your PayPal, Venmo, Cash App, Super Chat, Bits, any form that you send, any way that you send the show money, we track quite extensively. And in fact, Lummy, I think your wife Ashley is in the middle of building the roughed-in spreadsheet.
1: Yes, she is.
0: I think Merch Quick, didn't Merch Quick give her the merch numbers?
1: Yeah, they're working on it together.
0: Yeah. So, like, with regards to that total that people have to hit, 2,000 through our various places, after, you know, let me, I think I got to make it after September 15th, right? Because that's the fiscal year.
1: Yes, it is.
0: Our fiscal year is September 15th to September 15th. That's our fiscal BARP year on how to qualify. You have to be qualified by September 15th so that we have time to order the rings to get here by or mid-January. So in order to know who qualifies for rings, we have to have the totals in, you know, your year-end total.
1: Yeah. So
0: the BARP monetary end of our fiscal season is September 15th. You have to have all your money in by September 15th. But next year, Lummy, I'm going to offer people a way to get a $500 discount from that amount.
1: Added Gene, bonus.
0: Gene, do you follow along what I'm trying to say or not? See, if you know what I'm talking about, then I'm actually explaining it correctly and people know what I'm talking about.
2: Yeah.
0: Do you know what I'm talking about?
2: Yeah.
0: All right, what am I talking about?
2: You talking about helping the fans out on the 500 and what they got to do?
1: Yeah, with some kind of credit.
0: There's gonna
2: they got to probably...
0: Don't guess on what it's going to be. Just say they're going to have to do something, and that'll get them a $500 credit.
2: Yeah, that'll get them something.
0: Yeah, I got $500
2: credit is something.
0: Something they got to do for the show.
2: Probably easy if you listen.
0: It's going to... You're right. It's going to be very easy.
1: Iggy McGillicuddy, $20.
0: Thank you, Iggy. That's a gimmick, isn't it?
1: Yeah.
0: When I return, Lummy, did you see where Travis Kelce, they're saying... has reported a training camp with like a little man gut, like a man bod.
1: Yeah.
0: Here's the thing though, as a tight end, you don't gotta be, you know, probably as physically fit visually as like the running back or the wide receiver or the corner. You know, there's some guys you want very muscular, you know, a real muscular core.
2: Beat a stiff arm.
0: But, you know, your tight end, man, as long as he, you know, he's a big body, he can block, and more importantly, he can catch. You don't have to have a perfect body to be a tight end.
1: He's hanging it up. He's getting ready for his dad bod.
0: We're going to get it. We're going to
2: be the one stay home raising it.
1: Yeah. Well, I mean, what's Taylor Swift worth?
0: What do you mean?
1: She's a homemaker. So he's going to be at home. Of course he is.
0: Yeah, why not? Why not just...
1: Yeah.
0: Eat good all day and blast Taylor Swift and take private helicopters to your private jet so that you can get on your private plane and go to wherever you want, vacation and hang out and have the 5-star resorts and money's no object. Hell yeah, why would you want to worry about, you know, keeping that 6-pack when you can just live the life of luxury, right? And blast Taylor Swift. Not that she's that over the top sexy, but there has to be something with a man's ego knowing that you're blasting the most popular, richest entertainer in the world when you're just some dumb. What were they from Pennsylvania? Where did they grow up at?
1: Ohio.
0: Yeah, they're just a bunch of couple Ohio Midwestern farm boys. You know, and think about, you know, Travis Kelce. Let me, he's just some Ohio, you know, farm boy, and he hooks up with inevitably the. One of the most famous women in the history of our world, Taylor Swift.
1: That's a lucky guy.
2: You think he was a Swiftie his whole life?
0: No.
2: Then he chased her down and found her?
0: Yeah, I think he kind of was. Because he was at Arrowhead. That's the stadium that he plays in. So when, like, there's
2: so
0: a
2: concert. She showed up?
0: When there's a concert at your home stadium,
2: okay, I get it.
0: Then you know all the security guys.
2: Yeah, they're going to get in the back.
0: Yeah, like, you know, that's your house.
2: Yeah.
0: You know, that's where you play 8 games a year. They know you more than they know the Taylor Swift people.
2: Right.
0: And so Taylor Swift's doing a big-ass concert at where you play home ball at. The security guards let you in. And you really don't, if you remember, he didn't even really get a chance to meet her. She big timed him.
1: Yeah, that's right.
0: She sent like her assistant or something to go talk to him and to get his phone number or for them to exchange phone numbers.
1: Yes.
0: And then he left. All he left with was a phone number and not even given to him by her, by like her assistant.
2: And well, I think he was probably all right with that. I mean, that's.
0: No, but then, Lummy, I think he just kept texting her stuff.
2: Hell yeah.
0: And they eventually kind of connected that way. But it was, you know, when he went to go see her at his stadium where he plays ball, she turned him down.
1: Yeah.
2: She didn't really turn him down. She gave him the number.
0: Yeah, but she big-timed him. Like, she didn't even, like, you know, that's big-timing somebody.
2: She's big-time.
0: Here's my number. I might call you. Right?
2: Right.
0: As a man, if that doesn't make you feel like a real pussy. Right? Hold on, bitch. This whole thing is going to be contingent on whether you call me back. Am I for real? I'm Travis Mother Effing Kelsey, NFL rugged ass football player. Yeah, but I'm Taylor Swift, and I got this Taylor Swift.
2: I sell out arenas.
0: My Taylor Swift vag is one of the most rarest vages of all. Yeah, look at that.
1: Macho has something to say about this.
0: Macho, yes, Macho.
1: They're not banging. There's no way. Those breakup songs are coming. Get ready.
0: No, I think I think they're gonna make it.
1: There's no way she's doing anything with that. She could do so much better.
0: Give her
1: my number. I'll be right over.
0: Macho says, I don't have a fat gut like that one bit.
1: I didn't know Macho was a Swiftie.
0: Yeah, I think he is. Oof. I think Macho's a Swiftie.
1: She deserves better than that.
0: That's what we've learned today, Lummy.
1: Oh, man.
0: Lummy,
1: and he doesn't like Kelsey.
0: So,
1: Lummy,
0: just for the record, so that we... I remember back... Okay, my boobly's messed up.
1: Yes, boobly on 32.
0: Actually, my boobly is a pistol cock. Listen. It's the cocking of a pistol. I need boobly to be there. And then, of course... So you got those written down as notes, right?
1: Yes, we do.
0: All right, fantastic. And you have the official Lasker... I'm sorry, the official who is the favorite co-host of the Bubba Army?
1: Yes.
0: 53 Lasker, 23 Baby, 22 Dan, J with a 2 kicker?
1: Yes, that's what it is.
3: We deviated from the norm, and look what came of it.
4: You have some issues, kid.
5: Bubba the Love Sponge.
3: The Bubba the Love Sponge show returns after these words.

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1: Bubba the Love Sponge.
2: Guys are awesome.
3: And I love the sponge.
4: The show's cool. It's real, man.
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3: I'm a full chunk of effect, man, so it gets me through the day all the time.
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0: Gloria Zach, you know, of course, we've been flim-flamming around. Gloria Zach has been there right out of the opening of the show, Lummy, but me being the, you know, just absolutely not paying attention, stupid-ass, you know, mother effer. Me being all that, and then
1: some, really feel.
0: Gloria Zach, I'm so sorry. I owe you such an apology, my friend. And then Michael Rogier. Is it Rogier? Michael Rogier?
2: Rogier.
0: $100 for Michael as well. Me very erroneously not recognizing the excellence of Michael and Gloria. I am so sorry.
1: Boom.
0: Let me, here is, I guess, pictures of Travis Kelce showing up to camp with his man, Bob.
3: There's a picture of Travis Kelce showing up to training camp with a real dad bod. A bit of a gut working.
0: I said mom bod, yeah.
3: And Taylor Swift taking his legs. I don't blame him. He just married one of the richest entertainers in the world. Attractive young woman. Travis Kelce is like a fire extinguisher. Crack the glass when you need him. And they won't need him till December or January. I do think he'll be just fine. Hats off to Travis. I'd be the last guy to second guess him about a dad bod. There's a picture of...
1: Let me work that up in a week.
2: Oh, that was Macho. Teletubby. He's a Teletubby.
0: Macho is so...
1: Yeah, but Macho, truthfully, man, about a month he takes that off?
0: No way. Macho is like...
2: 3 months, maybe.
0: Such a Swifty groupie that he's like besmirching her new husband because for trying to proclaim to the great Taylor Swift that indeed his very muscular bodybuilding built body would be far superior than that dad bod of a tight end that you got now there. Taylor Swift, if you want a real man, come over here and get macho manned. Macho man, see, he'll give you the business.
2: Woo!
0: Woo!
2: Got some big business for her, too.
0: Okay, easy. Ooh, the
2: wow, macho.
0: Care about big
1: damn.
0: Big.
2: He's getting hot back there.
0: My Lord, keep that big penis away, my friend, please. Can only imagine that anaconda. I mean, if you got those type of striations in your forearms, can you imagine what you got on your penis?
1: Oh.
0: I mean, you know, like, that's... That's, I think, only really big penises have striations, because mine doesn't have any.
2: No.
0: No, I mean, mine's just like a little hot dog.
2: Gene.
0: But, like, you know, some of those...
1: I got one or two.
0: What? One or two what?
1: Streamlines.
0: I knew it was you. They're not...
1: Same thing.
0: No.
2: Is that a terracosm?
0: Hold on.
1: I don't know.
0: Gene. Striations.
1: Okay, there you go.
0: Streamlines. Okay, Gene, what are they again?
1: Streamlines.
0: No, I just told you the word.
1: Oh, stratinations.
0: No one else. Striations.
1: Okay, there you go.
0: No, don't leave
1: striations.
0: It on.
1: Striations.
0: Yes.
1: I'm not going to probably say that word much ever in
0: I'm
1: my
0: just
1: whole
0: saying,
1: life.
0: But if you proclaim to have two of those on your penis, you must know what those are called. They're not called streamlines. They're called striations. Veiny striation. Say it.
1: No.
0: Gene, if you want to be...
1: Why?
0: Because you were talking about the texture of your penis. Me and Lummy said we had...
1: No, I just told you I had some streamlined. And it said not about no texture. I didn't want to talk about anything.
0: Okay.
1: You were talking about whatever.
0: I talked about our penises.
1: And I said... And you said...
0: And
1: then
0: you
1: don't
0: chugged,
1: go none. And I went, well, I don't know. I might have
0: no.
1: two.
0: You chimed in. You offered that you had two.
1: Yeah.
0: And so I said, two what? Knowing that it was...
1: I was asked that. Let me look those up. What about your last car?
0: Okay. No.
1: Okay.
0: I don't think.
2: It never got picked up on
0: really,
2: the audio
0: It doesn't
2: chain.
0: Really matter whether you were asked, but you certainly gave out the information very in a secure manner that you had two of those.
2: Yeah.
0: And then I go, okay, knowing inside in my little head that you have no idea how to pronounce the name and how funny it's going to be.
1: I don't forgot it again.
0: You navigating through it. And so I tell you the word and you go.
1: You know, in my head, it's like, if it's not worth listening to, just don't hear it.
0: In my head, if it's not worth listening to, don't hear it.
1: Right.
0: Well, Gene, you can't stop the hearing of it. You're hearing it.
1: See, that's where Babyface and Dan beat me, because they hear something, know it, then they know it forever.
0: Okay. All right, Gene.
1: I don't.
0: I
1: don't waste my time with that.
0: I understand. Do you know what the veiny-like stuff on top of your penis, do you know what those are called?
1: No.
0: No, I've told you three times, bud.
1: Yeah, Steinbrenner lines.
0: No.
1: Something with the S.
0: Striations.
1: There you go.
0: Okay, no, don't.
1: I don't need to say it.
0: Yeah, no.
1: Where am I going to say that?
0: When
1: from?
0: I say it, you repeat it. You don't go. There you
1: Striations.
0: Go.
1: Striations.
0: What?
2: There you go.
0: What?
1: Striations.
0: Striations. Yes. So if I was to be talking about me and Lummy's penises look like hot dogs. But indeed, we've been told, rumor has it, Lummy, word on the street is that Gene Lasker, Gene, what do you got in yours?
1: Couple streamlines.
2: Lummy, I don't think he, I think Lummy, he thinks the distraction thing is a different kind of word.
1: Lummy, yeah, it's just a, it's
0: Lummy,
1: a,
0: can you help me with this, please?
2: I mean, I'm going to probably start like, change of mind this stream. I think Gene's onto something here.
0: No, it's
2: he's saying striations is a bad word.
0: He's stupid. He does, he's stupid.
1: No, I'm not stupid. I just don't care to remember it.
0: But that's the proper word.
1: Well, I've written it down on my whiteboard now, so now you know, the wife's going to help me out.
0: And how did you spell it on your whiteboard?
1: Striationis. Am I close? You sounded it out off my board. You say it.
0: I don't think you're close.
2: You spell that again.
0: Lummy, you know you're a straight hillbilly.
1: I got when it. You spell- Striationis.
0: I don't think that's correct.
2: That is correct.
0: Is it really?
2: Yes.
0: No way.
2: Oh.
0: Striations?
2: Yeah, striations.
1: Striations, A-T-I-O-N-S.
2: Look at this guy.
1: Found it out.
0: I thought there was one of those. I thought it was like one of those words.
1: I mean,
0: words
1: I'm not a spelling bee, dude, but, you know.
2: No, Gene got it.
1: Know. Hey, Alexa. Could have a Y in it, and I didn't know.
0: Spell striations.
4: Striations is spelled S-T-R-I-A-T-I-O-N-S.
1: Boom. Bet a thousand today.
2: Drop him the mic, Gene.
0: Wow.
1: Lasker's, put me in, coach.
0: I'm trying to make Lasker look stupid, and I'm the dumb one. Imagine Lasker that. Won. Man, Lasker.
1: Got lucky.
0: But Lasker, what are they called again? What are what,
1: striations.
0: There you go.
1: It's getting it written right in front of me, man. You can't plug in now.
0: Well, see now, but Gene, you learn something every day now, don't you, bud?
1: Yeah, learn nothing.
0: Well, I'm just saying, you now know.
1: Probably never going to say it again.
2: You can talk about it when you're cooking pork or meat. Look at the fat, what? The striation fat, you know, on it.
0: Since when did the meat you cook got purple veins running through it? Like, that's what striations on your penis is, like real, you know, rugged. It has big popping veins down the side of it. You know, like, you know, a guy that was like got a huge dong and was in shape would have striations. Gene proclaims to have two. Me and Lummy are a little bit more realistic, and we say we probably don't have any.
2: No.
0: You know, but Gene does claim to have two. So there you go, Gene. Oh, God, I can only imagine Macho Man. Right? I mean, just think about
2: the whole thing.
0: Think about Macho Man's whole deal.
2: Oof.
0: I mean, if your body has striations, can you imagine what your penis looks like if your body's in that good of shape? Please. Oof. So let me, is this new Savannah Guthrie stuff, or is this video old? Because I thought, because it says sheriff and Nancy Guthrie disappearance facing $176 million lawsuit alleging incompetence in a separate case. Then they attach Savannah Guthrie makes an emotional plea to the
2: yeah, it's probably just area. Like some backstory.
0: I thought as if this emotional plea was something that was like a couple months ago.
2: Yeah, it is.
0: So I don't, should I even play it?
2: Probably not.
5: I'm coming on today with a very specific message.
1: I killed my mom. Months.
0: No, Gene, that's no. She didn't kill her mom. You wouldn't put that on anybody. Trying to be funny, you idiot.
1: I'm not saying funny, man. That's the facts are.
5: Since our mom was taken from us, our family is.
0: So hold on, Lasker. You think?
1: That's what I think.
0: And Lasker investigates. And Lasker investigates. How do you score this out? Gene.
1: Daughter hated mom. Mom said something stupid. She knocked her out by accident, and she had to do what she had to do.
0: No, that's not how. They loved each other. They loved each other. Like, she was like the internal flame. Like, her mom was her everything. Kind of like me. How Janie Cakes is like, Janie Cakes is absolutely like, has every fiber of my life. And I love my mom so much. I'm going to be an absolute basket case when I lose my mom. Like, I don't even know if I'm going to be able to, like, I'm going to have to take a little bit of time off. Like, you know, real. I'm going to have to take a little bit of time off when I lose my mom. Like, it's going to really affect me. It's going to be bad. It's going to be really bad because she's my world. She's absolutely my world.
2: This video is from about a week ago, so
0: it's, then I guess it's kind of timely then, because
2: she's playing, I think
0: at this point though they know that she's dead, because I think the second ransom note that they actually released, they said your mom is, remember they were talking about, we're sorry, we didn't know that she was in such a medical fragile condition and she's dead.
2: Yeah,
0: and I believe so. Did we ever cover that on?
2: Yeah, we did.
0: Yeah. And so, you know, on the second ransom note, the people that took their mother on the second ransom note, but said, listen, they still wanted like $2 million for them to be able to tell you where they buried her. They're like, unfortunately, we didn't realize that your mom was in such bad health. I mean, they really add insult to injury. They're like, almost like, we wouldn't have taken her had we known that she had such a bad heart, but, and she died in their custody.
1: Why would they write a letter about what they did?
0: Well,
2: they wanted some money.
0: Now they're going to say.
1: Now I ask for money.
0: But Gene, the only way there's money now is to
1: find her where she buried her.
0: Yeah, be like, okay, you know. So that's worth money to a family. They don't want their mom's remains to be buried in a unmarked desert, you know, 10 miles out of town. They would like to exhume her and, you know, give her a proper burial, if you will, right?
2: I mean, yeah.
0: So that's worth money if you're rich. And you say, okay, we wanted $4 million for your mom alive, but now we want $2 million for us to tell you where we buried her. So, like, I'm sure, I'd be like, man, I don't know if we can come up with $2 million, Tara. I mean, old Janie Cakes, I love her to death, but I don't got $2 million to go find her. I hope you do. I mean, I can't even pay I can't even pay for half of that at this point. And at the end of the day, man, if she's just going to sit out there and rot, I mean...
1: What's different?
5: In agony.
0: So let me,
2: her plea for them.
0: So they now know that they're never, that her mom's dad.
5: Today,
2: yes.
0: They know that their mom's dad, and they just want her to, can you please tell us where mom is? That's what I think the Guthrie family's regulated on down to now.
5: I'm coming on today with a very specific message. It has been months since our mom was taken from us. Our family is in agony. We are in a nightmare that will not end. Nothing about our situation has changed.
0: I wonder if they blame themselves because, like,
1: they wasn't watching
0: after,
1: over.
0: Well, no, after day one or two, they'd gotten their first ransom note and they wanted like $4 million, and I think the family was like a little, and they only had like like 24 hours to get it.
2: Yeah.
0: And I don't think the family was able to cobble it together, or didn't cobble it together, or the law enforcement told them not to pay the first one. Like, you know, like in all the whole world of hostage negotiations, they know the equation as to what you're supposed to pay and what games you're supposed to play. And, you know what I'm saying? We don't know that. We don't know that intel. And so they didn't get the money to them fast enough for whatever reason. And then the interim, she died. They didn't want her to die because she's worth more alive, obviously. But remember the second note Lummy said, we didn't realize how poor health she was.
2: Yeah, she died like right after.
0: And she died in our care. And so, you know, if you want to know where we buried her, send us $2 million in crypto coin to some, you know, Bora Bora bank account.
5: We have done our part. And we will never stop looking for her. We will always ache for her and feel that hole in our hearts.
0: So, I mean, just get to it. Thanks. And we feel for you, too. Savannah. Just think you're not going to have Christmas with Mama this year. No Thanksgiving. Mama's special recipe. Canned apple pie. None of that. The light of our life. The matriarch of our family. Gone. Because we wouldn't pay the money fast enough. Otherwise, we'd have her.
5: The world can be a cruel and unforgiving place, and I know.
0: And I am not speaking from a position of cruelty, Lummy. Please, I don't want anybody to think that I'm in my smart-ass, cynical-type play-by-play views here of this particular video, that I'm not trying to be cruel in any way, shape, or form.
2: No, unfortunately, the bad thing happened. And even if they did pay, she probably was already dead.
0: Right, exactly. Thank you, Lummy, for saying that.
2: Yeah, you didn't make the cartel, you know, money.
0: Right. So I'm not trying to besmirch the great Guthrie name at all, in any way, shape, or form.
5: Oh, that you have tried to do things the right way. Mm. So I'm asking you, begging you, to do the right thing now.
0: Hold on. Did she just... Hold on. Let me see something. Did she just put him over by saying you've done everything in the right way?
1: Seemed like that.
0: Because it, like, they're saying, listen, man, if you don't prop them up and tell these bad people how cool they are, then you know you don't have any chance. Like, right now you got a chance of maybe finding your mom's body. We really do. But you got to really placate to these guys. They're real full of themselves. So you got to tell them, even though you killed my mom, you've done everything great so far. Is that what she just said?
1: Yeah.
0: How do I get back to that? Hold on here. Hold on.
5: The world can be a cruel and unforgiving place, and I know that you have tried to do things the right way.
0: From the time that they broke into your mom's house and put a garbage bag over her face, drug her out to a van, threw her into a van, took her to a warehouse, tied up to a chair with a mouth gag and probably just was sips of water here and there, wrote a $4 million ransom note. And in the interim of the family not giving you the money fast enough, she had a heart attack and died. You went out and buried her body at an undisclosed location, and that's the only information you have that's worth anything. And the family's negotiating with you right now to try to get that burial site for however many zillions of dollars you're trying to extort out of them. But guess what? You've done everything right so far. You're okay. The killing of the mom, the taking of the mom, the $4 million.
1: Maybe the stupidity of them on the internet, on the computer with her, is getting them to catch them even easier.
0: I mean, I'm sure this is all a ploy to catch them.
1: Yeah.
0: And I mean, they're like, if I'm the bad guy, I'm like, hold on. They're setting us up. This bitch just said that we did everything right so far.
2: Yeah, she's babyface.
0: Yeah, she's trying to Shakespeare. She's trying to do a reverse end around. That's what she's trying to do. She's trying to do a transfer of the heat, K5, Blue Jay, reverse end around is what she's trying to do. Like, bitch, I know you. I'm Shakespearing off this. Man, I'm going to beg off, Shakespeare off, you know, turn the lights down, yippee-yo, call the match, double DQ, misqualification.
2: Get out of here.
0: Let's go home and get back to the hotel and start getting high. This is way too of a hot shot finish for me, boy. Woo.
5: So I'm asking you. Begging you to do the right thing now.
0: Yeah, what is it?
5: Make the right choice.
0: Tell me exactly what you need.
5: Help us find her. Tell us where to look for her.
0: Oh, we know exactly where she's at.
1: Too many.
5: I truly believe it is never too late to do the right thing.
0: It's not too late for you to crypto me on my Fiji Islands account. 5-9-6-9-4-9-8-9-9-9 to that account. Wire number, yippee-yo. $2 million.
2: Good luck.
0: An untraceable cryptocurrency, you know, based
1: out... Why can't you trace that?
0: Based out of Bora Bora.
1: On the computer?
0: Ran through 14 VPNs with a yippee-o kicker. Right? I mean, like, yeah. These hackers, they can have it go into a cold storage unit, wallet, you know, whatever.
5: Help us bring this situation to an end. For all of us, no matter where we've been and what we've done, I believe... There is always a way home. Please make the right choice.
0: They will for a couple million bucks. I mean, right?
2: Yeah.
1: So what is the suing part of that ad?
0: What do you mean?
1: It says something about they were suing somebody.
0: Yeah, you know, I forgot that.
2: Oh, yeah, the sheriff.
0: The sheriff.
1: Right.
0: Can you give me an overview on that deal before we go into words? Supposedly, try to make this program a gossip pop culture show, try to make it a little bit more of a manly show, which I think we're kind of manly today. You know, we already got Lasker here. We already voted that he's the most popular, you know, times two, you know, like, I mean, what else is left with regards to, you know, how well we're doing today, please. But Lummy, I hate to be too much of a gossip deal, but I'm going to, and this is a little bit gossipy. But supposedly, Perez Hilton, the famous blogger, you know, probably next to TMZ and a couple, you know, people. And I mean, you know, Perez Hilton is certainly in the conversation with regards to where people get their pop culture dirt, if you will.
2: Yeah.
0: Yeah. And I'm assuming because he was so early in on all the digital platforms that he has astronomical numbers to the point where he makes probably a pretty good living from just his digital presence.
2: Yeah, he's been doing it on the website for a long time.
0: Right.
2: Since 2001.
0: Supposedly, he did a live stream last night or something.
2: Yeah, for 30 minutes on TikTok.
0: And it was a little disturbing. Like it felt as if he might potentially be maybe trying to harm himself. And so everybody's now freaked out about it. I don't know necessarily that he did. I don't know if he cut the stream, you know, at a real crucial time, or he starts talking a bunch of nonsense or what, but it, you know, it did pop up today. Let me as trending. We're like, what in the hell is this all about?
1: And I kind of found, this dude about who is it?
0: Well, he's a gossip queen.
2: Yeah,
0: even though he's a man. No, he's not a pedophile. See, Gene, you don't automatically put the you got to be.
1: I just looking at him with a little girl on the back screen. Gene, just really,
2: he's a blogger.
1: Gene, the right tint across his face is being stupid.
0: Can I give you a little life lesson that you not be so quick to pedophile a guy out? Like, you know,
2: and also the girl is like in her 20s or 30s. Yeah,
0: like so. You know, if we read the story and we determine the guy did something very pedo or chomo, then yeah, let it rip. But just, you know, based on the description of a guy, you know, don't throw the pedo on him. So can you be a little easier on the pedo?
1: Let's see who he is.
0: Okay. No, we're gonna.
1: So he's dealing with the Ariana Grande?
0: Well, no, he's a reporter. He's a gay. He's a gay guy. Okay. Now, I know you automatically see red. Just work with somebody.
1: That's fine.
0: Let me just walk you through it. He's a gay guy, okay? He's very flamboyant and feminine. And he gives all his niche or his what he does on the internet is he comes up with or he investigates celebrity gossip. You know, who's kissing who's cheating on who, you know, who's acting like an asshole backstage.
1: Probably a lot of all that.
0: Yeah. So there's a lot, you know, there's a big market for that. You know, so he does it. This guy's a host. His name's Perez Hilton. Everybody except you. Pretty much knows
1: never
0: who
1: he heard
0: is.
1: Of him.
2: He used to go on the Stern Show too.
0: So anyway, he has makes probably millions of dollars through his various Perez Hilton gossip. You know, whether it's YouTube, Facebook, X, Insta, you know, TikTok. You know, he makes a really good living digitally. He does very well. He's probably makes millions of dollars in his digital world. Supposedly, he was on TikTok. Was it TikTok, Lemmy?
2: Yeah, it was TikTok.
0: He was on TikTok last night. Talking a bunch of potentially harming himself stuff. I think we have it, don't we? We have an excerpt of what Channel 7...
1: You know, Channel 7 people is, yeah. Letting you know that is, it sells.
0: What's that, buddy?
1: I said, that sells when you make people think that you're going to harm yourself.
0: Well, no, Gene, it's
1: you have a lot
0: not,
1: of people get on your side to help you out. Yep.
0: Well, Gene, that's, you know...
1: Gimmick. He wasn't doing none of that.
0: All right, Gene. Let's just settle down, okay, bud? We got to go burn time out, and we'll come back with the Perez Hilton.
1: There's always the other side of it.
0: Okay, well, we're going to break it down next, and you can give us the other side of it, okay?
1: Yeah.
0: All right. Yeah. You good?
1: Yeah, I'm good.
6: Unscripted and unregulated.
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0: cool intro, you know? I know it's AI and everything.
1: Who makes them?
0: I think Macho Man makes some, and Brad James makes some. I think Brad James made the latest. Brad, if you could give me another batch of them, I'd pay you. I sent you. Let me. I send him the same amount. I think he's good with the amount for the amount of hours it makes. It, you know, like I think he can whip him up like in an hour or so.
2: Yeah, I think he's happy.
0: So
2: that.
0: I give him a little something, something. Brad, if you want another one of those checks, just whip together another batch. I think he sends them over like batches of like what 20, 30, something like that.
2: Macho would know better. I think,
1: and then you just split them up, think, put them where you want.
2: I think a little bit more.
0: Macho, when Woody whips up a batch of positioning statements and or bumpers. What's the quantity?
2: That took him a couple days. He worked on that for almost a week, actually.
0: Oh, so I need to actually actually probably pay him double what I pay him.
3: Well, how many did he do this time?
2: I think it was like 30.
3: Okay,
0: all right, 30. Yeah. All right, well, my number is not that bad, but I probably need to give him a little bit more. I'd like to get a Woody, if you could put together like another 30 for me. Ooh. That way, let me, the 30 that we have don't burn out, you know, as badly.
2: And then you mix them with the old ones.
0: And then you mix them with the old ones. And then Woody like gives you another couple more batches. Woody, if we could get like four more batches from you, mixed in with our old stuff, mixed in with some of the semi-new stuff. Man, and let me, we have like a 300 or 400 bumper rotation. Like it would take like, you know, maybe a week for you to listen and hear the same bumper twice instead of 2 days. I think we got like a 2 or 3 day rotation now.
2: I think we could do that.
0: Yeah, I like to get up to like, you know, like having like a month for like, it's, we have a 30 day rotation of new bumpers, meaning like that, what it's 16 bumpers per show.
1: How many times a day you use them?
0: Well, we're getting ready to figure that out. So we have one in and one out, right?
2: Yes.
0: So we have 8 breaks, so that would be 16, right?
2: Yep. You know,
0: in and out, so that'd be 16. If you multiply that by 5 and you multiply that by 4, you need 320, you need 320, Gene, in order for you to have a week's rotation. You know what I'm saying?
1: Yeah.
0: So
1: at every single one was different.
0: At 320 would be a week. Oh my God, let me then add another 320, right?
2: Yeah.
0: That's so 640 gives you 2 weeks. And then
1: as a businessman, I'm running them bumpers at least 4 times.
0: Well, no, we just run them based on availability now. I mean, you know, they just rotate when they, but the more that we build of those, I think the fresher and the better the sound will, with the overall,
1: they're pretty damn good right now.
0: The overall production of the show. So thank you, Big Woody, and however more you want to build for me, I'm buying.
2: You're hungry?
0: I'm hungry. I got some money.
1: Big Woody,
0: come on, Big Woody.
1: Have I ever met him?
0: No, I don't think you ever met Big Woody.
1: No.
2: Big Woody. Yeah.
0: Big Woody was Big Woody was in my Power Pig days, and a little bit in my 98 Rock days, but mostly my Power Pig days. He was the assistant production director, or the production, he was the production director for like 3 or 4
1: he's
0: stations.
1: He's a veteran in this.
0: Oh yeah, he's been around since him and I started together at the Power Pig. I think Brad James had been there a couple years before I got there, but under the old J-Core family. You know, Mark Chase.
1: So is he still into this, or he just dabbles and helps you out?
0: No, he runs our AM affiliate in Tampa.
1: Oh yeah.
0: What is it? B, I don't know what it is.
2: WWBA.
0: WWBA, yeah. And so.
2: And WHBO.
0: Yeah. So he runs those two stations.
1: Is
0: for
1: it because of Macho Man, he helped you out?
0: Well, yeah. Well, no, I've actually known him longer than Macho Man.
1: Oh, really?
0: But him and I've known him since 1992, since the day that I stepped into the J-Corp building. Brad was already there. He just happens to be my boss over here at AM 820, and I'm honored to have, you know, to work for him. I love the guy, but he's a big time radio veteran, and he runs our local station, Gene.
1: Right.
0: But he'll whip up some stuff for me because that's where his,
1: that's pretty cool.
0: Yeah, he can whip those things up.
1: He must like doing
0: it. He also has a company where he does it for other radio stations.
1: Oh, yeah, okay. Well, he's
0: actually got a voiceover and production company where he does voice bumpers and commercials and things like that for, you know, either big time corporations or
1: same thing Manson and Spice Boy did way back in the day when they stood there and listened, looking at the vibration lines in the TV.
0: No. Spice Boy and Manson were recording bits, you know, and things like that. You know, they weren't...
1: They weren't
0: engineering radio stations, so to speak. So, anyway.
3: Gene, do you want some intros and outros for you?
0: For what?
3: For his shop. Like, he has it play in when he's walking in his office, and then when he leaves, so the whole front door opens. Knows? Yeah.
0: What are you talking about?
3: You put it over like a megaphone.
0: You're being stupid right now.
3: I'm just saying because
0: Gene doesn't need walking in music for a shop, okay?
3: Okay.
0: I mean, he's not that goddamn arrogant.
1: I'm
0: taking
1: the walking out where I run him off.
3: That's what I'm saying. When you go out, you get an outro.
0: No. Let's just keep Gene's radio business here and his shop business over there, and let's not try to infuse his.
1: My shop listens to the show though when I'm here.
0: Okay. Well, you can get various messages to him that way, but we're not going to have any walking in or walking out music.
1: They're playing Spanish music the other day.
4: Less than 24
0: Here we go. This is the Perez Hilton thing. Now, Gene, who is Perez Hilton again?
1: I don't remember.
0: Gene, I just explained to you, bud.
1: Oh, he's a bad guy.
0: No, he's not a bad guy, bud.
1: Oh.
0: I explained to you specifically what this guy...
1: Well,
0: that
1: you popped his face up real big. Now he looks really weird.
0: I know, but it doesn't matter what he looks like. How did I audibly describe the guy we're getting ready to cover right now?
1: He was going to hurt himself because he was bummed out that he's... Not the person he really wants to be.
0: Well, I don't think that's why he wants to hurt himself, Gene. Because he's not.
1: What other is it going to be?
0: I don't know, but I mean, I don't think that
1: he's got plenty of money.
0: I don't know that anybody has. I don't know that anybody's reported a specific reason as to why he felt this way. We don't know.
3: I don't think they have now.
0: Yeah, here we go.
4: Less than 24 hours after Perez Hilton.
0: Now, Gene, who is this guy, Perez Hilton? Right.
1: Yeah.
0: And what does he do?
1: Hurts himself.
0: No, he does not hurt himself, bud. That's not what he does.
1: He was trying to.
0: Yes.
1: He was accused of it.
0: No, yeah, maybe.
3: He might have. Who knows? But he's worth about $20 million, Gene.
1: Oh, what do you mean, who knows?
3: Like, what's his job? What's he do for a living?
0: What does this guy do for a living?
1: He's a streamer.
0: Yeah? And what does he stream about?
1: The girly stuff in Hollywood. What do you call it? Yeah, it is.
0: Gene, that's called... There's a lot you've learned today.
1: Yeah.
0: First of all, if something's very vascular and purple and has veins, what's that called?
1: Striations.
0: There we go. All right, Gene.
1: So this now, guy here, now, he's, now, hold a, on.
0: He's
1: he, a he report,
0: No,
1: dude.
0: He reports... I'm going to tell you one Reporter. Time... So that you can always remember this, okay?
1: I don't want to remember
0: it. I know you don't want to remember it, but I may ask you.
1: His name would come up in my life.
0: As a bit later today, I may refer back to who he is and what he does to see if you have any retention.
1: No. Why? I don't care about him.
0: I want you to retain it for comical reasons.
1: No, there's nothing comical about him.
0: Well, I mean,
1: you
0: initially fought striations, and now you've incorporated striations.
1: No, I'm not incorporating that. You did it. I wrote it on my whiteboard, just to make sure. After I leave, I won't be saying it.
0: You can blurt it out upon being asked on today's program. You will know that, right?
1: Yeah.
0: The purple, veiny parts of a person's body is called what?
1: Striations.
0: There you go. So I'm going to tell you what Perez Hilton reports on, and hopefully you'll be able to retain that information. Are you ready?
1: Yeah, his parents must have hated him.
0: Are you ready to absorb the topic that this guy writes about? You ready?
1: No.
0: No, I'm going to tell you when you're ready.
1: You can tell me all you want, but I'm not absorbing anything
0: about
1: this.
0: You're going to absorb. It's called pop culture.
1: I'm too old for that.
0: Well, okay, write that down on your whiteboard.
1: Why?
0: Because I may refer back to it today, and let's see if you can actually follow along and take instructions.
1: I don't want to.
0: Well, I want you to. It's my
1: I didn't sign up for that.
0: I understand. It's my show. You're a co-host.
1: I don't care.
0: I'd like you to write that word down for me, please. I don't think that's too much.
1: Which word?
0: Pop culture.
1: Okay.
0: Write that down. And then know what it means when asked.
1: It's the latest news.
0: There you go.
2: Hey, look at that.
0: There you go. See, Gene, look. How easy was that? You fought it and you fought it and you fought it. And just look how easy that was just to comply and be cool. Instead of your starting point being a dick, you know, when we have to talk you through every little thing, you automatically, why can't your starting point be cool? Like, okay, I'll keep an open mind.
1: A lot of things ain't cool.
0: Well, I know.
1: So why say they are?
0: What are those purple things that are real veiny on a man's body that.
1: Pop culture.
0: No.
2: Oh, it's that's why Perez Hilton likes it.
0: No, Gene, what are the veiny
1: striations?
0: Things? Yes. And then what is, you know, if somebody was reporting on today's events and it's what's happening in today's world and entertainment in Beverly Hills and Hollywood, what's that called?
1: Pop culture.
0: There you go, buddy. And what does Perez Hilton report upon?
1: Yeah, the pop stars.
0: No, the pop culture.
1: Yeah.
0: Okay.
2: Yeah, same thing.
1: But it's the stars that he messes with, right?
0: Repeat.
1: The Hollywood stars.
0: Perez Hilton reports on.
1: Perez Hilton reports on the pop culture.
0: That's period.
1: Of idiots.
0: No, you don't put the last part in there.
1: All right.
0: Perez Hilton reports on pop culture.
1: Macho can't get that out of there.
0: Go ahead. No, say it again. Perez Hilton.
1: Perez Hilton is the pop culture queen.
0: There you go.
2: Yeah,
0: we can use
2: I think
0: that.
2: He calls himself that.
0: Right.
1: All right.
4: Less than 24 hours after Perez Hilton shared that video voicing concerns about Ariana Grande's health, tonight he's the one people are worried about. People magazine reporting the celebrity blogger has now been hospitalized after appearing to harm himself during a TikTok live stream Tuesday. The footage too gruesome to show, Hilton using a knife to make apparent cuts on his body.
0: Oh my God.
2: Do you want me to send it to you so you can see it?
0: I can't.
2: During break?
1: He was a cutter, huh?
0: Well,
2: no, we can't broadcast it, but
0: I mean, could I watch it?
2: You could.
0: And give everybody play of like a Hindenburg type play by play deal.
2: We can't play.
0: Oh man, the humanity of this knife going up and down his wrist, and it looks, oh, the humanity of the amount of blood that is splurting out of his body. Oh my God.
1: Gotta be something other than his arm, though, for it to be this big.
0: No, if this is recoverable, oh Lord Almighty.
2: Some are just screenshots because they don't, got taken down.
0: Let me see here.
4: With a bloodied torso and face. Trauma therapist Myra Corley, who doesn't treat Hilton, says cries for help can often show up unintentionally online.
5: Social media is the outlet. Social media is where people go for connection, but also for rescuing in a dysregulated.
0: What's up, my little Asian hottie? Hell yeah.
5: Related time.
0: Me love you long time.
5: A lot of times when you get to that point of such a crisis, such dysregulation, you're not at the point of intentional decision making.
4: The Miami-Dade Sheriff's Office telling ABC News in a statement.
0: Oh, he lives in Florida.
2: Yeah.
0: I did not know that.
2: He moved down here.
4: They received multiple calls regarding an individual who was live streaming
0: acts. Yeah, he was on TikTok live doing, you know, maybe potentially really things that we cannot replay.
2: Yeah, people were calling just watching it too, because a lot of people
0: are watching it, and then Gene, they're calling the sheriff's office and like, hey man, we're on.
1: So they're watching it live?
0: Yeah, they were watching it live, and I bet you the sheriff's department, you know, as they're probably headed there, they're watching it live too.
1: Wow.
4: Of self-harm on social media. Deputies quickly located the individual's residence where they spoke with family members on scene and confirmed he was alone inside. Deputies then tactically disengaging to slow the situation with crisis intervention techniques.
5: De-escalation is so vital.
0: Is all of this on tape, like the cops, you know, getting there and then, you know, making contact with him?
2: I'm sure we can.
0: Did they have like a megaphone kind of deal out there? And you know, they're...
6: Hey, Perez, we're out here in the bushes, and we're watching you on your. Put that down, buddy.
2: They busted in because if you see.
6: Put it down, buddy.
2: Once you see what he looks like, I think you understand that they didn't just wait.
0: Oh, so they busted the door down?
2: Yeah.
0: So they're watching it live on TikTok. Perez Hilton, you know, do various things to himself, bad things to himself, and they bust the door down. because yeah. I mean, was that how touch and go, like with regards to how bad he like how the as the level of how much he was hurting himself? Like,
3: yeah, the minute you see the picture, you'll
5: these moments,
3: you'll
5: see it's so fragile, of course.
3: I can't look at
5: and
3: it.
5: Because that person you is already in it's such bad. An emotionally distressed and dysregulated place, any kind of added stimulation can be a safety risk.
4: Hilton, who calls himself the OG influencer, built his blogging career dissecting the lives of celebrities, using his platform recently to discuss his own life with his followers. Believer. This post shared to Instagram in late June.
7: I went to the gym this morning for the first time in weeks. I also went to church today for the first time in weeks. And I also read my Bible today for the first time in weeks. I was in a bit of a spiral because I was overwhelmed with our move to Miami and I didn't do these things that I know are good for me.
4: And representatives for Perez Hilton tonight say they have not yet made direct contact with him, but they're saying they do appreciate everyone's concern and are asking

0: promise me that it won't get broadcast.
1: Yeah.
0: Are we clear?
1: Yeah, we're clear.
0: All right. So this is
2: a dude.
0: It, now let me. Can I play the audio? Okay.
2: Ugh.
0: All right. So I'm not going to play the audio. Okay.
2: No, guys, yeah. Nuts.
0: I'm not going to play the audio.
2: They got to lock him up for a long time.
0: I'm not going to play the audio, and Macho's not going to show the screen.
1: No.
0: We're just going to give you play by play. What here to go? Let me just give you a verbal play by play before we go into words. He is covered in something that is very red. And his entire
2: wiped it all over him.
0: Gene.
2: Oh, can't say that.
0: Yeah, we're
2: can't say blood.
1: It's paint.
0: It's coating. Gene, just follow my lead and do not.
2: You can take powder and do that to yourself.
0: Yes, Gene, and that's probably what he did. But let's not. We're just gonna say that he's got red stuff all over.
2: He's in bad shape.
0: Yeah. And he's got red stuff all over him
2: from head to toe.
0: And he is looks like to be nude.
2: Yeah.
0: And he's now looks like he's now is that
2: no.
0: Now hold on. Is that him cutting himself?
2: Yeah.
0: He's literally cutting himself in a very violent way down his left thigh.
2: Now and he's between them.
0: And he's continuing to cut himself.
2: Is he happy he did it?
0: And
2: look at him. And,
0: you know what this
2: that's
0: is?
2: He's going to make some money on that video.
0: You know what this is? I don't have to watch it any further. This is not, and I don't want anybody to be offended by what I got
2: to
0: say.
2: He needs to be electrocuted.
0: No, Gene, he does not need to be electrocuted.
2: His brain's like way off.
0: Gene, just shut up. I'm going to tell you. This is a guy that does not really
2: want to be here anymore.
0: He doesn't want to kill himself. Because you have plenty of opportunities with the very sharp knife that you did to completely slice your throat and jug and various other parts of your body. Where you would bleed out in the matter of minutes. Where you just doing these superficial cuts all over your body is a cry for help. Like you're asking because somebody that wants to truly off themselves, you know. And by the way, is it pound 88, Lummy?
1: 988.
0: No, pound 988. Yes. Pound 988 for anybody that has any type of these types of thoughts about harming yourself.
2: So a lot of people look at that video, he gets paid?
0: I don't think
1: TikTok's kind of...
0: Yeah, the platform, Gene, would be like, no, we're not going to encourage people to go here, and we're not going to allow you to make advertising on this because this is a very bad message. So I'd be surprised, Lummy, if he didn't get flagged for
2: probably
0: that.
2: Probably a message that's been going on for so many years, and we just don't know about now that we've got these screens.
1: Well, TikTok had... Yeah, they actually pulled it down after 30 minutes.
0: So
1: even though it's kind of crazy.
0: So again, please, if anybody has these thoughts, please don't do anything drastic like Perez Hilton and start cutting your entire body up. Instead, call pound 988 and get help. You know, you don't have to like. In my opinion, Perez Hilton was crying for help.
2: Yeah, the dude always wanted to be Swiss.
0: What? What? What?
2: Swiss cheese.
1: Yeah. Gene with the jokes.
2: He got a bunch of holes in him. What does it take to sit back
0: that's
2: and start
0: stupid.
2: Cutting little pieces of
0: I know,
2: yourself
0: but that's
2: and
0: stupid.
2: Then rubbing it all
0: that's
2: over yourself?
0: Stupid to call him Swiss cheese, Gene.
3: The views and opinions made by Gene Lasker are not necessarily those of our advertisers or this radio station.
0: I love the fact that somebody is finally calling out the WNBA, Clay Travis, who's a very talented sports guy. I think he's on the Outkick franchise, Lummy.
1: Yeah, I think he sold it, but he's still on it.
0: He's a great dude. I know somebody. We have a couple common friends in common. Me and Clay Travis. I've never met him. I would, you know, I'm gonna get a hold of our mutual friend and see if I could get. I know that Clay Travis is familiar with my work. I'm familiar with his work. He has told some of his radio people over the years that he used to listen to the Sirius XM show.
1: Oh, nice.
0: And you know, just like Joe Rogan and who was the guy from Matchbox?
1: You're talking about Mark McGrath?
0: Yeah, Mark McGrath. Yeah, he's big. Don't know in today's world, but so anytime.

0: Anyway, maybe Lumbee, we could get Clay Travis on one of these days.
1: That would be awesome.
0: Absolutely. But he came up with the best scenario ever to start calling these all this WNBA wokeness, you know, all you whack jobs, you know, all you lesbians and bisexual girls that are like trying to make this whole Sophie Cunningham, you know, trans girls don't need to play with real girls, protecting little girls' rights to, you know, play against the same gender that they are, you know, and all this whole WNBA, like, you know, in transitioning, you know, acceptance, you know, like they're accepting, and you know, every other league is like, hell no, transgender women can't play on the U.S. women's soccer team or on, you know, various other women's sports that have said no, guys, including, let me, I think the Olympic Commission, Title IX is a United States government, you know, law that, you know, basically says every university in America has to make sure that girls are competing against girls and boys compete against boys. Like, that's what Title IX is all about, right?
1: Right. Yeah, they leave it up to the states.
0: So finally, somebody's calling out. The WNBA, man, has gotten so weird and so woke, and like, you know, they every coach has some kind of, you know, subliminal I support transitioning men playing against women. It seems like that might be the whole company wide, you know, policy is to create racial tension amongst, you know, African Americans and the one white girl that came into the league that saved y'all. You all want to just be disrespectful to her, you know, flagrantly foul her, you know, leave her off, you know, various, you know, like the all 30-year anniversary team, and y'all making more money now. Y'all got a collective bargaining agreement because of the new TV deal that she brought because of her. But nobody wants to give her any credit now, do they? And the WNBA, quite frankly, is garbage. Like, it's garbage. They're not very good. And Clay Travis, who is familiar with what I do, and I'm familiar with he does, he breaks it down so brilliantly in this podcast. I think it was with Jesse Waters.
1: Yes, it was.
0: And, you know, Clay Travis has an interesting spin on all this, and I hope that what he suggests goes through. I'll do that next.
2: 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The Bubba the Love Sponge Show will be back after this.

0: a sign. The end times are here. Ultra powerful hurricanes, tsunamis, massive earthquakes, and Bubba the Love Sponge.
1: Sorry.
2: You.

0: And in about a month, I'm going to be able to give you, you know, right now you have to, in the fiscal year between September and September 15th, you have in between merchandise and dollars and PayPal and Venmo and various other things, you have to contribute $2,000 to qualify for BARP. And next year, Lummi, I'm going to make it $500 easier for people by giving them a $500 discount.
1: A lot of them? All of them?
0: Well, as many as you want them? As many people that sign up.
2: Yeah, and it could be some people that are almost there anyhow, so they don't even know it.
0: So, I'm going to, just everybody hold the course. Yeah. Everything's going to be great. I think everybody's going to like my idea. I came up with it yesterday, and then when I saw Lummi at work today, I ran the scenario by him, and he's like, oh, yeah, that sounds pretty cool, actually. I think a lot of people will do that.
2: Yeah,
0: it's all
2: definitely.
0: And it's all based around you making sure that you purchase and download the new Bubba Army app that's going to be $10 through your Google Play, through your Apple Store. You're going to be able to get it here in about 2 weeks, and it all starts with that. You got to get that. And use it. Use it a lot. Watch or listen. Aggregate the show through our app before you do anything. That's where we get the most credit, right? Like, that's where we get the most credit is if you would to watch, listen, download various shows from the app. So we'll be pushing that as the app is finally available, probably in 2 weeks. We'll be pushing the hell out of it. You're gonna want to go get it. So that's the first stage. The first stage of you saving $500 is a $10 investment.
2: That's it.
0: That's it. Cost you $10 to potentially get five. So we'll give you more details to follow. Here is the Clay Travis guy. He sold OutKick for $100 million.
2: Yes, the Fox.
0: Jesus.
2: And now he, I believe 2 months ago, he's now doesn't have to really do anything for him. Because he had a five-year walk away.
0: So now he can just... Was he the sole owner of OutKick?
2: I think he had, some small partners.
0: Yeah, but
2: he was majority.
0: Wow. And
2: then he's got his national show that he does.
0: He does that for iHeart.
2: Oh, he does? Okay.
0: I think he's got the Clay Travis terrestrial iHeart show that they pay him a ton of money to do. And then his digital world OutKick, which he just sold to Fox for $100 million.
3: Am I completely out of touch by saying I don't know him?
0: No, not at all.
3: I've never seen him before.
0: In the world that you live in, Gene, you wouldn't know this guy.
3: Mm-hmm. All right, good.
0: Yeah. So here we go, Lummi. He does have an interesting...
3: I know the dude on the left.
0: He does have an interesting... Clay Travis, he's a sports guy on various, hundreds and hundreds of terrestrial radio stations. And then he owned the digital world OutKick that had several different shows on it, including his. He sold that to Fox for $100 million. And now he's so rich, he can just pretty much do whatever he wants.
2: Yeah.
0: And God, you know what? God bless you, brother. I wish I could have stumbled upon something like that. I'm just trying to keep, I'm just trying to keep this show profitable where I can pay my bills and make a little extra.
2: Perfect.
0: But I love my life. I love my life. Yes, I don't live the life of luxury anymore with the jets.
2: But you got a badass gag.
3: Yeah, man, this is luxury. What are you talking about?
0: What I'm just saying is, my luxury
3: is
0: my luxury has changed a little bit, and I'm very luxurious and very very very happy and privileged to have some pretty cool stuff. I don't have that airplane anymore, but I got some badass gag stuff, right?
2: Yes,
0: and I got some land.
2: Yep,
0: right. I got me a pool and a log cabin and. Lots of land. Hell yeah.
2: Got everything.
0: I think the older you get, me, you, and Gene would probably agree, the more that having a piece of land means to you.
2: Oh, yeah.
3: You can look around when you're 20, for a distance and see yours.
0: But when you're 25 to 30, and you're...
3: I didn't care about owning anything like that.
0: Exactly. And they're like, if somebody would have taken 25-year-old Gene Lasker or 25-year-old Bubba the Love Sponge or 25-year-old Warren Garrison and say, listen, guys... Start saving your money. Stop blowing so much on whores and stuff that doesn't really matter. Start investing your money in land. Go out and buy a duplex and listen, guys.
3: Or if we'd have done that back then.
0: So hold on. Just imagine. So I got here in 92. So let's say that somebody took me aside. Because in 92, even by 93, I was making $125,000. My first deal with the Power Pig was for $35,000, and after my first book, they bumped me up to $50,000, and then so for 1 year I had a pay for $50,000. On year two, I only had a 1 year deal with them because I had a horrible reputation. I got fired from everywhere. So let me, the Power Pig only gave me a 1 year deal, and it was for $35,000. I was doing afternoon drive in Milwaukee making like $65,000. And I'm sitting at this Chinese buffet with Holly, and the phone rings, and it's Mark Chase. He's like, "Hey, dude, Mark Chase, the Power Pig." I'm like, "Hey, Mark, man, I tell you, you're a pretty hot jock. I heard your tapes, and you're pretty crazy and everything. You can walk up records, and, I mean, you really are tight. You run a tight board, but, man, some of the stuff you say is a little crazy. We got a nighttime opening here at the Power Pig. See, we came on real dirty and everything, but we've kind of lost our edge, and I like to bring in a new night guy to really stir it up a little bit." I'm like, "Well, I think I'm your guy. I mean, I don't think of anybody." You know, there was a guy named Domino in New York who was like the hot jock, and then Elvis Duran, who now does mornings for iHeart globally. He was a night jock, and then there was this another guy, George McFly, and so that, you know, there were these night guys all around the country in New York and L.A., you know, in Dallas and various things like that. They were somewhat legendary, and I, you know, coming from B96. And, you know, also coming from Orlando doing nights, I'd kind of gotten in that night jock royalty, yes, so to speak. So when you started talking about, like in 1989, 1990, when the Steve Smiths and the Randy Michaels and these guys are talking about potentially hiring, you know, one of the top 5 to 10 night jocks in America to come into your station at night and be a wild man and get like a 45 share. Because the music's going to get, you know, the music alone's what the kids are listening to. Now, if you can put some personality to that, you know, you're going to get some huge shares. Because, you know, not as many people listen at night, so the amount of people listening means more on the share. So, I mean, like the station, Power Pig, they'd have like 18, 19 shares, 18 to 34, and I'd have like a 38 share in my show. Like the morning show would have like a 12.5 share, which was number one, but I had like a 39 share. So, you know, they quickly let me realize that I'm killing it because they're letting me go crazy.
2: Yeah.
0: Like they're letting me go crazy. You know, like where I would get calls, you know, like how we opened up the show today with the little kid. Remember that?
2: Yeah.
0: This one right here?
4: Hello.
5: Hey, fat ass. If anybody's a redneck, it's your fat ass. Your mom was good, too.
0: Bitch. Like, do you know how many program directors in America would not allow that type of obscenity on their airwaves when they're just trying to play, you know, New Kids in the Block into, you know, Jay-Z, into Eminem, you know, into Jodeci, into Snow. Like, you know, like they just want to play their records and have that, you know, crazy night jock in the middle and go, you know, "Hey, it's Z100 and Domino with you here. That was Rock Me Armadeus next." Like, you just backfilling a record and then upselling what's coming up next and, you know, doing just a little speed break where I would play like long form, like I'd play the Vagina Caper, Lummy, by Two Live Crew for like 2 minutes, and you'd hear dun, dun, dun, dun, dun. And like the school of top 40 radio is to get in as quickly as you can, say everything you can, and then get out and then have the record play, you know, have the music right there. I used to do long form, like 2-3 minute breaks. "Hello, Power Pack. Hi, this is Ron. Hey, Ron, take that phone, bury it downstairs, rub it around. Gonna let that chia run wild, baby girl. What, are you 21?
6: "Yeah, I'm 23.
0: "Yeah, 23. More 23-year-olds like Rebecca need to call in. Buff Muffin Free Ball, and it's a No Panties Thursday. 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
6: "Power Pig. 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
0: Pew, right into words.
2: Boom.
0: And somebody would hear that and be like, "What? Did the radio personality just have her take the phone and rub it on her vagina?" "Yeah, I think that's what we just heard." "I've never heard such a thing in my entire life. I know the guy's name's Bubba the Love Sponge." "What? What's his name?" He's this big fat guy, yeah, with a ponytail. He's like 400 pounds. His name's Bubba the Love Sponge. "What? yeah, the guy's name is Bubba. Yeah, that's his name. A big fat dude, man. But he gets on the air and just goes crazy at night. I mean, he's working for a top 40 station, and they let him play 8-minute AC/DC album cuts at 9:30, and then he gets on the air and tells everybody his dad owns the radio station, and if they wanted to complain to Pac San, you son of a bitch.
3: A lot of people believed that forever. Yeah. Maybe still do.
0: The homie with the big baloney.
2: They did.
0: Don't call in and complain. His dad owns the radio station. I'd write all these crazy-ass bumpers and positioning statements, and people would believe them.
3: Evidently, they did, because they've asked for years about that.
0: Then they'd be like, don't try to get him thrown off.
4: The only reason he's on the air is because his dad owns
0: the station. But here, yeah. And then, or they got this one. No, I started this rumor, too. The only reason why Bubba the Love Sponge is allowed to be on the Power Pig at night is that he won the lottery back in Indiana and pays for it. And so, like, people would see me like, man, did you really win? So back then, there was no Google. There was no way to check. So you could just lie. You could just lie your ass off. You know, so you wouldn't believe how many times, like, chicks would come and be like, did you win the lottery in Indiana? Yeah, I did. $11 million. Really? Yeah.
3: Boom.
0: Yeah, I paid a Power Pig, like, $300,000 a year to be on the air. Really? Yeah, that's why I can do anything I want. Yeah, you know, it seems like you're pretty much, I have guys hanging 10-pound weights from their balls, have girls come in here at night and show their boobs, you know, just dildoing, lesbians. I got a show called Lesbian Tuesday, where on Tuesday, only lesbians call in and make out. Like, what top 40 national radio director is going to allow his night jock to have lesbians call up and make out?
2: Well, that's the guy that didn't listen to Kevin.
0: What's that?
2: That was the guy that didn't listen to Kevin. Because you were saying if anyone would have told you, and everyone in chat saying that, you know, Kevin said he tried when you had all your money.
0: Oh, yeah. So, Kevin, listen to this, guys. You're right. So, Kevin takes me aside. I got all this money. I mean, I'm making good money. I'm making like $300,000 a year. Like, this is back in like 94, 95. I'm just killing it. I'm booked 7 nights a week on appearances at $600 a copy. I mean, I was doing $3,600 to $4,000 a week just in personal appearances, and that was cash. I mean, so Gene, I was making like $16,000-$17,000 a month just in straight cash.
3: Showing up.
0: You know, just showing up at these appearances. And then they were paying me $100. And $100,000 is $8,300 a month. So I was getting like $4,150 every 2 weeks. You know, like taking home like $3,000 of it. So I'm making like $12,000 in salary. I'm making like $15,000 in gigs. You know, I'm doing like $30,000 a month with personal appearances and endorsements. I'm doing $30,000 a month as a 23, 24-year-old fat ass.
3: Boom.
0: Hanging up on kids, you know, having lesbians on, just having a great old time. And so Kevin takes me aside and he says, listen, you need to, with all your money that you're making, what are you doing with it? I'm like, well, you know, I'm going to the dollhouse.
2: I got some bitches.
0: I got a couple apartments I pay for some bitches.
3: I got wheels.
0: I got a plane. I just paid like, you know, $4,400 for those 22-inch spinners over there. I just paid cash for an Escalade. I walked up to Stingray Chevy and laid down my American Express Black Card on a $77,000 Escalade. Boom. And they're like, what? I go, this is an American Express Black Card. There is no limit. They ran it. They called American Express. Yeah, he's authorized to make a, you know, yes, we'll okay it. Yeah, I'm paying it like, you know, like just being a complete waste. Kevin tells me, listen, instead of buying cars and going to strip clubs and popping bottles and buying airplanes and just stupid stuff, why don't you buy one property a year? He goes, now at this time, Lum, you understand duplexes kind of like on the beach and kind of like
2: near, oh, they were cheap.
3: They were way down there.
0: They were like, listen, I know the numbers. They were like 85, 90, 100 grand.
2: Yeah.
0: Like, you know, these little built in the 50s, all block, you know, beach homes
2: that are, units in, that are like across
0: in,
2: the street.
0: That are in Dunedin, yeah, or in Clearwater or Largo, you know, off of Belcher. Like, you know, real good neighborhoods, like really nice neighborhoods. And you could buy them for, you know, like 100, 105 grand all day. So he goes, you buy one, then you take the collateral on that and you make that as the down payment for number two. And then you take the, and you now are building a portfolio where you have, you rent them out, you rent them out. You're going to cash flow probably $300 or $400 per unit as you rent them out. Now you're going to have to pay a management company and a management fee and all that, but that's, you know, built into the cost. And at the end of the day, you know, by the next 10 years, you'll have 10, 12 properties and you can keep going. Or after 15 years, you now own them free and clear. They've paid for themselves. You took a 15-year mortgage out on it. They're paid for. All the properties are paid for. Your 15 properties, you should have 15 properties in 15 years. Your 15th property is now paid for, and you either at that point, every portion of the rent money is net because you don't have any debt service, or you flip them because you probably got 50 to 70% equity. That house that you bought for 100 15 years ago is now, you know, 250 or three, right? Let me like,
2: Yeah.
0: And then, so now you said, okay, I'm just going to sell all 15. Next thing you know, you got $5 million, $5-6 million.
3: Great way to save there, huh?
0: Yeah. And you know, you got $5 or $6 million.
3: No one ever told me about that.
0: Yeah. Nobody.
3: I didn't know realtors.
0: They tried to tell me. Panic. They tried to tell me, and I was
4: Shut up, Kevin.
0: Let me tell you something, Kevin. Let me just say, unless I get throat cancer, I'm going to be able to make a couple million a year, bud. I'm on it, bud. You know, appreciate it. Unless I get throat cancer, is the only thing you got to worry about. This money gravy train ain't never giving up. Like, I ain't different place. And guess what? The gravy money train quickly dried up when I made some missteps and some F-ups in my life. Not that it all was my fault, but a lot of it was. And now I'm down here, you know, far less in assets and cool stuff, and there is no more black card. None of that. You know, they'd laugh at me if I'd apply for a black card nowadays. But I got to tell you something. Living in the woods in a log cabin, having about 10 acres, you know, like just having some land, and I couldn't be with a pool and, you know, I couldn't be any happier. I'm actually happier now than I was at my all time richest. Even though, hey, listen, it was cool as hell to be that rich and have threesomes with your, you know, like it was just, I mean, hell yeah. Like one of her girlfriends would come over. We did that a lot. I mean, we did that a lot, like three or four of her girlfriends.
2: Oh.
0: Yeah, that was pretty, that was cool as hell. But I was living in this world that was so fragile and so high volatile that I was bound to implode. Like, you know, I could never keep that. I could never run that hard.
3: No,
0: you know why?
3: Let me.
0: You know why you can't run that hard anymore?
2: Why?
0: Because of social networking.
2: There you go.
0: Let's say you got some little unicorn that wants to come play with you and your wife. You know, and next thing you know, Lummy, if you got any type of celebrity or you're well known in some way, shape, or form, or you know you're a public official, and don't, I've already had one sex tape out there. I don't need anything to do with that type of situation ever again. It'll absolutely ruin me. It ruined me the first time, and I'm rebounding. But let me listen. You can't run like that anymore, for in fear that the person that you're messing around with gets on Facebook the next day and be like, man, let me tell you about the hot time I had like last night with such and such and such and such. You know it's true, Bubba. What? There's a Facebook post from Rhonda McGillicuddy that came over last night. Really? What does it say? It says she wants, you know, a bunch of money, or she's going to extort you. Like, you know, Lummy, I got to be super careful about that. Like, I'm scared to death of that.
2: That's right.
0: I can't run like I used to. I don't know that anybody can run. Think about rock stars when they would have groupies backstage and girls just giving them everybody oral and, like, you know, lines of cocaine. And, like, you know, that's the way rock stars used to be. I don't think they can roll like that anymore. You know, I don't think they can have those groupies backstage that are on their knees giving oral, even to the guy that controls the door just to get to Shawn Michaels so that she can, you know, get on his bus and get blasted by him. I don't think that rock stars, you know, can run the standard groupie template anymore, for in fear that these groupies will videotape it. And next thing you know, now you're ruined. Trust me. So anyway, Clay Travis, in a very long-winded way, is a very talented sports guy. And I've actually looked up, well, what he's going to say, I actually have some more, I got some more visual to play for people.
2: Oh, good.
0: Based on what he says. This is absolutely brilliant. I completely agree with this guy 100%. Listen.
7: Now, you're doing some bet with the WNBA, $10 million on the line. What's that?
8: Yes. $10 million on the line, Jesse. You would love this. You could be one of the sideline commentators. I think you'd do a good job here.
0: And let me know. See, before knowing his financial situation, I didn't know that he had sold his company for $100 million, and this guy is good for $10 million.
2: Yeah.
0: Like, I didn't know if he was going to have to cobble together some sponsors or, you know, what. But I think this guy can say, this guy can offer $10 million with a straight face and know that he's got it.
2: Yes.
0: Right.
8: I have challenged the WNBA, which says, some of their coaches have been saying, that men who identify as women should be eligible to play in the league.
0: Okay. So yeah, they've been saying that, have they not?
2: Yes, they have.
0: They've been wearing shirts saying that trans kids belong. They've been insinuating, and I think a couple people have said, this is all going to be good and dandy for you, the W, and your platform to be so pro-trans and so woke and weird. So put your money where your mouth is, and let's let starting, you know, boys that wear lipsticks in a sports bra and identify as a girl can start playing against you. Let's bring some big...
3: Indy ought to just take in four of them right out of the box and start it right.
8: Okay, now there's a French superstar, 21 points she's averaging, and by she, I mean he, 20 rebounds a game, okay? I want to do two things. One...
0: So let me... Is there already a male that's faking the funk as a female in France or something like that?
3: Yeah.
0: Can you try to find me the...
3: That's better.
8: I want to have
2: a little older, but still, I think they're like in their 30s.
0: All right, well, can you find
8: it? Boys high school team.
0: So here you go. Listen to this. This is what he proposes. And I found the top 25 boys high school basketball teams video, like highlights. I found that. Hold on.
8: I want to have a boys high school team versus the WNBA Las Vegas Aces. I'll put $10 million on the line. The boys are going to win. We're going to put it on pay-per-view. We're going to make a lot of money for charity. Secondly, Jesse, I am putting in an application to get a WNBA franchise for my home, Nashville. It's going to be the most inclusive team that has ever existed. Only trans. Only men who identify as women.
0: Yeah, exactly. You want to go?
3: What a gimmick.
0: If you want to go trans, let's go all in, right? Let's not dip our water into the trans world. Let's go all in.
8: On the team, our motto... One love, two balls, the Nashville Balls. We are going to be the greatest women's basketball team starring men of all time. The best women, Jesse, are men.
0: Now the best women are men. And so he proposes that some of the better, a high school boys basketball team versus the Las... Now, is Las Vegas the defending champions? Let me... Are they really, really good?
2: Yeah, they're really good. I think there's two or three times.
0: So here's highlights. Now, we all have a baseline as to... We've all seen, you know, the WNBA and some of the best players and their most athletic, you know, highlights. And so we've seen them, right?
2: Yes.
0: Let's watch now... arguably the top 25 basketball programs, boys high school basketball programs.
9: Axe Prep's national...
0: Here we go.
9: National basketball editor, Jordan Divins.
0: There ain't no... Hold on. There's nobody in the NBA that can do that. I don't know that there's... I mean, maybe Brittany Griner. I don't know. She's... Is there anybody in the NBA that can do an alley-oop like this?
9: National basketball editor, Jordan Divins here to walk you through the way too early Max Preps top 25 for...
0: So just watch...
3: He'd wear a wig for money.
0: So watch these kids' athleticism and know that they would, you know, put these kids together, the best boys basketball team available in the U.S. against the WNBA reigning champions, and watch these boys' skill set.
9: 2026-27. Millennium is the early frontrunner for the top spot behind Max Prep's sophomore of the year, Aiden Diggs, along with other top returners, Adrian Aguero, Trey McKinney, and DJ Spencer. The Tigers ended the season ranked number 19 with a record of 24-4 this season. Bartlett comes in at number 2 with a strong returning core centered around Dylan Jones, DJ Okoth, and Braylon Williams. Rainier Beach comes in at number 3 with...
0: There ain't nobody in the NBA.
3: Nobody doing that.
0: There ain't nobody in the NBA doing that.
9: talented crop of returners, headlined by Co-Max Prep's Freshman of the Year, J.J. Crawford.
0: And let's not forget, the boys play with a ball that's 1 inch bigger than the girls. The girls' ball is 1 inch smaller than boys, which means it's got an easier, it's got less circumference to hit the rim.
3: More print on the ball with your hand.
0: No, but it's easier to get in the rim, a smaller ball, because the mass.
3: You got a better grip on it.
0: Well, no, the mass, you're 1 inch all the way around.
3: Oh yeah,
0: less,
3: shorter,
0: less mass. Yeah. to hit the rim.
3: Yeah.
9: Number four, with class of 2028 standouts Josh Lowry, Jordan Mize, and JJ Sati Greer, while Wisconsin Lutheran rounds out the top five following its second unbeaten state championship.
3: Boy's got a lot of heart right there.
0: Let's take Wisconsin Lutheran and play it against the Las Vegas team, and let's put it on pay per view. I'd buy it.
3: Yep.
0: And I guarantee it's going to be 100-30. If
3: they get 30.
0: If they get 30. It's going to be 100-30. When we return, there was an assassination on Trump, there was an attempted assassination yesterday?
2: Yes.
0: I mean, is it work?
2: Well, he was gathering guns. He was doing his homework at the golf course that Trump was going to be there this weekend.
0: So they didn't catch a guy with a gun in the bushes.
2: Well, he had a couple guns.
0: But
3: so they caught a guy with a couple guns.
0: So they caught a guy with a couple guns.
2: That was doing surveillance on the golf course.
0: Trying to map out potentially where Trump was going to go.
2: Yes.
0: But they didn't get him, had Trump in his sights or anything like that.
2: No.
0: So he was in the planning stages
2: of
0: the assassination.
2: He planned on doing it this weekend.
0: Oh, so he was planning it.
2: Yeah, he was scoping out the golf course that Trump's going to be at in California.
0: And had guns.
3: With his guns on him.
0: Uh-huh, gotcha. we'll do him next.
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0: 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You can keep it all in there. Oh, sorry. Let me.
1: Oh, I was just marking out to it. I love mine. Mine's
0: you
1: great.
0: You got one.
1: Oh, yeah. And then you put the Ridge wallet in there?
0: Yeah, we got the new Ridge wallet. Yeah. I carry my Ridge wallet outside of my wallet now. Like my wallet, I got my driver's license. No. In my Ridge wallet, I got my driver's license, like my first couple credit cards and my debit card. Like I only need like six cards, you know, for your entire life.
1: Yeah, that's it.
0: Most guys need like your ID, your debit card for maybe your personal account, then maybe your business credit card, and then maybe your health insurance card. That's about all you really need. You know, as long as you got a credit card and a debit card and your ID.
2: Your weapon card.
0: Well, in today's Florida, you don't even really need that anymore.
2: You don't have to have it with you?
0: No, it's Florida's so open carry that you can, you know, you can carry your gun on you as long as it's concealed and you're not like in, you know, a school or a bank or anything like that. And then you can carry it. This is the information on the Trump.
1: Yes,
0: the weirdo that was planning to potentially hurt the president.
1: Yeah.
3: Another Fox News alert. A heavily armed man was arrested outside Trump National Golf Course in California ahead of the president's visit. Senior national correspondent Kevin Cork has the details. Kevin.
4: Evening, Jesse.
0: This guy, man.
2: He looks like he's pinstriped.
0: But every time I see this guy, and they have him on a lot, and I like him. He's very smooth. He's very good.
2: It looks AI.
0: But he looks like his hairline is so perfect. And his complexion is so perfect that I feel like it's almost AI. He's an AI black guy.
1: Do you think he's like a Steve Harvey with the hair?
0: No, I think he, maybe.
2: Yeah, that's make-believe hair on a computer wizard.
0: No, I think that's his real hair.
1: Oh, wow.
0: That's
1: oh,
0: really? His real hair. Yeah, he puts wave cream or something in there. He's got it dialed in. I mean, like, they chalk a laser line
2: Probably two white ladies fixed him up before he got in and messed him up on purpose.
0: They chalk a laser line on that hairline, my friend. That thing is
2: wrong.
0: Absolutely perfect.
1: You think it's wrong, Gene?
0: Well, I think it's perfect.
2: Yeah, it's like a little Monica bowl on its head.
0: It's so perfect that it's almost not believable.
2: Yeah, it's like unbelievable.
0: Anyway, here we go. Here's the Trump gimmick.
4: Man said to be monitoring security planning activities arrested on Sunday with a cache of weapons and body.
0: It looks like they paint his hair on.
2: Yeah, it's a cap or something.
0: It looks like literally they're
2: it's
0: like
2: furry, like looking at the top.
1: That's what Steve Harvey had.
4: Armor. It's this is all wig. Happening outside of Trump National Golf Course just a couple of days before the president's visit to the course in California. 38-year-old Janine John Taylor from Downey, California, taken into custody. And
0: what was the guy's name?
1: What, do you have four names?
0: Hold on. This is a guy that was trying to do bad things to the president. Stand by. Listen.
4: President's visit to the course in California. 38-year-old Janine John Taylor from Downey, California.
0: Janine John Taylor?
2: Who is that? What kind of people is that?
0: I don't know.
4: California, taken into custody in Ranchos Palos Verdes by plainclothes FBI agents after they spotted his suspicious activity. Now, agents observed Taylor walking through the golf course grounds, taking photos and videos, appearing to monitor security planning activities. They also found him with an illegally modified AR platform rifle, a couple of radio signal devices, a 1911 body armor, high-capacity mags, hollow-point ammo, and multiple notebooks containing, quote, concerning statements. Daly's vehicle was also searched, and deputies say they recovered a loaded pistol with a chambered round in the car, along with more ammunition. Now, Daly also had a prior run-in with law enforcement, a robbery charge out of El Segundo. As you know, the president is in Southern California to headline an RNC fundraising dinner. This would be yet another disturbing activity that could have potentially plot to assassinate the president. We've seen this, unfortunately, all too many times, Jesse.
5: I'm glad we got him. Thank you so much.
0: Yep. Here's the guy right there. This is
2: He's like Iranian.
0: Yeah, I think he might be something.
2: Yeah, he's back.
0: I don't think he's just, you know, good red blooded American, white, black, or Latin.
2: Not, he's not none of that.
0: He's not one of these.
2: No.
0: He's not a boobily.
1: Nope.
2: No, he's not that.
0: And but he's got a little bit of. We are erroneously stereotypically somewhat racial on this program, as white people identify as this. African Americans are boobilies. I got a boobily sound effect.
2: What are we going to do for these guys?
0: And these guys. So that's, you know, he's kind of that.
2: I mean, he came through Mexico to get here.
6: Mexicans.
1: Yeah, I mean, Mexicans. He's in California.
2: All right.
6: Mexican terror. Mexicans.
0: So this guy, you know, I guess he's probably not in such a good place right now.
1: No.
0: Having owned a plane and knowing how sketch it is to control a plane, taking off and landing from a airport is easy peasy for most pilots. You know, there's conditions. You can land one way or the other. You can either, you know, land east west, west east, north south, south north, based on land. I mean, I'm sorry, based on wind and various, you know, other factors that you would land in a controlled atmosphere. But when you're having plane troubles, engine troubles, and you got to put her down, like there comes some aviation incidences where you got to put her down. Like you've blown both engines and you're looking for, like they teach pilots to start looking for farm fields, start looking for beach coasts, start looking for highways where you can put this thing down at, and potentially you're going to absolutely probably destroy your plane. But at this point it comes to, like, you want to destroy your plane and live, or do you want to try to, you know, feather your plane into somewhere and keep it intact but die? So this chick, she's only 21. She's already a flight instructor. It looks like she's driving. It looks to me that looks to be like a Seneca.
1: How many hours do you need in this seat to be qualified for that?
0: I mean, you probably need. She probably has a couple thousand hours if she's an instructor. You know, she's probably a very accomplished, you know, very very very capable, you know, pilot. Just because she's a woman and she's young doesn't mean she hasn't had extensive training. I mean, she's already board certified to be a twin engine instructor, it looks like. So that, you know, really shows you how good your skill set is. And so she's getting ready to crash land and she decides to put it down on a highway.
1: I-10.
0: Yeah, this is right. This is
2: really?
0: Right. Yeah, this is in Florida.
1: Pensacola.
0: On I-10. And Gene, she has to. Now, people don't realize, this is, you know, this is a pretty large opening for a semi and a truck and what have you. But when you're flying at like 100 feet above the
2: that
0: ground,
2: can't be easy.
0: And you start dropping, and you got to drop your plane over a truck and then under this overpass.
2: Not bop the wheels on the ground.
0: You're one hell of a pilot.
2: Yes, you are.
0: This woman is incredible. Watch this emergency landing on I-10. It's amazing.
7: A 21-year-old flight instructor.
0: So she comes in behind the guy. This is a dash cam of like a car or a truck or a semi driving down I-10. This girl comes in, feathers it over the truck or car, and then gets it under the, you know, makeshift underpass gimmick and lays her down. This is just unbelievable.
7: A 21-year-old flight instructor is being...
0: I mean, look, you clip one of those,
2: yeah,
0: or you come in too hot and your landing gear hits the top of that,
7: credited with saving lives after she...
0: And Gene, look at her. She straightens it back out. She got a hold of it now. She straightens it back out.
7: Made this emergency landing in the middle of a Florida highway.
8: We would like to go ahead and declare an emergency for 4162.
7: Emily Shelton was
2: She turned it to the right there and let everybody drive by
7: to land this small.
0: Gene, she was trying to. Gene, you can't. You can't be that precise with it.
7: Aircraft on Interstate 10.
9: Why didn't she just after she landed, put her over there in emergency lane,
1: bitch.
9: And turn on her four? Turn on her four ways. I mean, if I would have been up there, I would have taken my F-450.
2: Well, I called the cops. Just called Steps to pick it up, and take it back to the airport.
9: I would have hit the wing. I would have hit the left side of the wing, take it completely off, caused a fire and everything.
7: After reporting, the plane had experienced mechanical problems.
8: And sir, this is 4162. We're going to keep it high for now, but we do now have burning oil smell in the cockpit.
0: I mean, this lady is straight money. She keeps her composure. She's got now kind of potentially a fire in the cockpit.
2: She ain't nervous.
10: Burning oil smell?
8: Yeah, our oil pressure is dropping down into the red, and we do have fumes in the cockpit from the oil.
2: I will be coming down.
10: And you said it's in the red for Warrior 4162?
8: Just completely in the red for 62.
0: I mean, listen to her, man. She's maintaining communication with the tower.
2: No, she's going down.
0: She's letting them know that we are in the red. Our oil pressure's in the red. We're going down. Like, you don't hear her screaming or anybody. I mean, some people are like, I'm just telling you right now, we're in the red. My God, I don't know what the hell I'm going to do. You know, right? Like, yeah. You know, some people be freaking out. Not her, man. She's cool hand Luke.
8: We would like to go ahead and declare an emergency for 4162.
10: For 4162, right.
8: And 62 is losing our engine.
10: There were 62 left.
8: I don't know if we're going to make the airport. No, we are not making the airport. We're going down on I-10.
0: And so listen, I mean, that's pretty...
2: We're going down on I-10.
0: And your statistics of making it and not, you know, wrapping yourself around one of those overpasses or a car runs over you or you
2: she
0: land...
2: About got that
0: you
2: know,
0: you
2: land.
0: It comes a point where you can't really control... You know, you're just a glider at that point, and you're gliding it in, and if it have to be a truck underneath that overpass, when you're trying to get it, you're going to have a collision. Like, there's so many variables that are going against you at this time, and you basically can't control this airplane other than the rudder, you know, and the aileons, or...
1: Well, I'm finding out from...
0: She put it down with precision. What now?
1: Well, I'm finding out from the Nashes and T-Shirt Will that they're friends with her dad. I guess she's from Citrus County.
0: Really?
1: Yeah.
2: All right.
0: I'd love to have her on the air. See if we could have her on the air, like, and not, like, in a critical type deal, but more like a, man, you're a straight, like, more an appreciation deal, yeah. Right? Like, my Lord, you are talented.
8: Are you still here for 162?
10: Number 662, I got still loud and clear. What do you need?
8: Just want to let you know, we are lined up with I-10 trying to avoid the cars.
7: We also spoke to
0: a
7: truck driver who witnessed the incident and recorded it on his dash cam.
11: I've been driving trucks now for 28 years.
0: And I thought maybe I was seeing an alien or something that jumped on top of my truck. Next thing you know, there's a hot white girl. She's got a twin Seneca.
2: I'm glad it was him, man. He slowed down just on time.
0: Yeah, I mean, this guy's a veteran, man. Listen.
11: And right now, that's top of the list and some of the craziest things I've seen. I saw a shadow up ahead of me, and I'm like, what is that?
0: Next thing you know, man, I mean, the guy wasn't that far. She only had a small window
2: right.
0: to get that in.
2: Turbulence
0: there.
2: In between the truck pushing right. air and pulling it.
0: And then she has to knife edge it, like, back right. straight, like right here.
2: That railing?
0: Right there, look at, boom.
11: Get my foot off.
0: Bam.
2: She got so lucky.
0: No, not lucky. That's skill, my friend.
11: Yeah. Yes, and that caused my truck to slow down, and all of a sudden, that go...
2: She even got a plane perfect on the road.
11: Coming over to
0: she absolutely has it perfect
2: uh-huh.
0: on where it needs to be, not to hit the right side post.
2: Yeah,
0: and maybe for the wing
2: not to hit the wing
0: not to get clipped on the left.
2: Bumps.
11: Top of my truck. Very
2: that
11: low.
2: That plane's in good condition.
11: She missed the sign by leak. A few inches. She was able to navigate herself under that highway sign without hitting it. If I would have not.
0: Man.
2: Man, she could have hit that baby easy.
0: Look at that.
2: It would have made for a cooler story, too.
0: No, it wouldn't, Gene.
2: Yeah, she lives and runs out of there all healthy.
11: Off the gas.
2: And the plane's tore up because it knocked the wing off.
11: Made contact with my truck and...
0: Shut up, Gene.
2: You think you could have pulled that off?
9: No, hell no, I could not. A Big
2: Even
9: Ten.
2: You flew your plane for a little bit.
9: No. Mike Tidwell could. My pilot.
2: Right.
9: I couldn't do that. No way. No way. I mean, maybe in that small. My plane was bigger than that, so bigger planes are even more unruly.
2: You know who was a good pilot was Stevie Williams.
9: Yeah.
2: He was a daredevil.
9: Anyway, they're finding out. Before I go into words, I like to play this, and this is exactly why that one of the problems we have in our country is the fact that we just let people out willy-nilly. So the guy that has caused this major wildfire in Washington, and it's burned hundreds and hundreds of homes. Think about this.
2: Has he had a reason?
9: You live next to a woods or something, and it starts a fire. And you can't do anything about it. Like the prevailing winds has all the embers blowing under your roof. And the next thing you know, you literally watch your house, your dreams. There's only so much you can, pack up. Maybe just some of your very most heartfelt belongings. And you got to watch your house burn down all because some asshole who they let out of prison, who killed his own father, a 37-year-old convicted felon who killed his own father has been arrested on suspicion of deliberately starting the devastated Spokane wildfires in the state of Washington, and he's currently being held on a $1 million bond. He was previously let out of prison for killing his own dad.
1: Nice.
9: And so, just think about this. If we had prison reform and we stopped letting these bad people out of prison, we would maybe have better things that happen to us. Meaning, we're not going to have 200 ruined homes in the state of Washington and the numbers climbing over an asshole who should be in prison because he killed his own father, but because they're so woke out there in Washington and the parole board thinks that anybody that does any extended amount of time, it's cruel and unusual punishment. So they let these assholes out early after serving like 10 or 12 years, and then they go on because once you're an asshole and you've killed your mom and you've killed your father, they can't ever rewire you. You might be able to tell a stupid parole board that you found Jesus and you're spiritual and you have done this many workshops and this many courses, but at the end of the day, you're still the asshole who killed his father.
1: Yeah.
9: And they let you out because you're able to bamboozle some parole board. And then what do? You go out and start one of the, in the state of Washington's history, it's the worst wildfire that the state of Washington has ever had. And I think they're at 200 plus homes. Think about losing your home.
2: They catch him doing it?
9: They've caught him. They've caught him with his supplies and various writings and things like that. I think, it's a lot of evidence that he had on him. Well, we'll do the story. Yeah. We'll do the story next. Okay. We'll do the story next. We'll break it down next. But the moral of the story is we need to stop letting these people out of prison. Like, we need to be like, listen, I don't care what type of parole board, whatever. If you've killed your father, you're going to do at least 40 years. Like, you killed your dad.
1: Yeah, it's pretty bad.
9: Like, why are we letting you out?
1: How'd he do it?
9: There should never be even a conversation.
2: Did he say back in the day, what are you doing?
9: That we're going to let you out. Like, there shouldn't even be an opportunity for you to be let out when you've killed your father.
2: Right.
9: But nope, not in our woke ass. Feel sorry for him. He's done 15 years and he's such a good guy. And he goes to church every Wednesday and Sunday and he's taken 14 workshops here and he's just really turned his life around. I think keeping him incarcerated for killing his father would be cruel and unusual punishment. I think we should potentially let him go. Yeah, let's let him go.
2: Yeah.
9: Because we're a bunch of pussies. Man, I'm just telling you, the bigger pussies we become, the more bad things that happen. We got to start being a little bit more, alpha and manly around here instead of being such a bunch of woke-ass pussies. If it wasn't for a bunch of woke-ass pussies on a parole board in Washington State, we wouldn't have this particular situation around now, would we?
1: Nope.
9: No, there'd be 200 people that didn't lose their homes. There'd be how many kids that didn't lose every ounce of clothing and every memorabilia keepsake that they've obtained in their relatively young life? How many mamas and dads had their dream home and were raising a family And now no longer don't even have a car. Like, maybe the car that you evacuated on, but, you know, you might have had two or three cars. Your wife had a car. You had a car. Kid had a car. Lived there all your life. You got a $1 million home in the forest of Washington. You got it paid off. You know, like, let me, you know, you're retired. You're living your good life. And some asshole starts a wildfire. And now you're living at the, executive inn. The extended stay, trying to fight with your insurance company as to whether they're going to build, you know, give you enough money to build back your home. And you've lost everything except the clothes on your back and the smattering of keepsakes that you were able to, you know, put in your trunk.
1: Wait,
9: you've lost it all.
1: They only sentenced them to 12 years.
9: Yeah, that's the problem. Pussy in, pussy out. When you're a pussy on the charging up front, you're going to be a pussy when you let them out.
1: He tried to kill himself, but he didn't.
2: Yeah. It didn't work out.
9: We'll do that next.
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0: Let's see how good my guys at work for me are doing their jobs. This is going to be funny. Gene, what does a very... is he on the phone?
2: No, that's something
3: I'm not on the phone.
0: Oh, is that me?
2: Yeah, it's coming from your audio chain.
0: I think that's... I'm on John Stewart's page. I don't know how that happens. So, Gene, let me ask you a question. What is the...
3: Don't even worry about it, man. I done wiped my board off. I wiped the board off, so I don't remember what the word is. Shut up.
0: What is the very veiny, you know,
3: in shape? I don't remember. Stimulite.
0: What?
3: Sacrolite.
0: Sacrolite. Sacrolite.
3: Something
0: Gene,
3: like that.
0: Come on, man.
3: I done wiped it off. I done wiped it off.
0: You're not supposed to wipe your whiteboard until exactly 10 o'clock, my friend. Everything's in play.
3: I didn't think we were going to talk about that.
0: Everything's in play, my friend. You know I was going to circle back. Lummy, you know my technique. You know I was going to circle back and make this a thing.
3: Xyrotone. Xyrotine.
0: But you got a very, very veiny, you know, very purple, ready to bust out of its skin.
3: Striation.
0: Thanks, Lummy. There you go. Lummy, did you give it to him?
3: No.
0: Lummy?
3: Lummy. Thanks, Lummy.
0: Lummy?
4: Yes.
0: Did you give it to him?
4: I did not give him the word. I gave him, because when we checked the correction, it was on a paper that he saw.
3: Yeah.
4: So I wrote it out when he said it.
0: That's for you, Lummy, right now.
4: I didn't expect him to erase his board.
0: Don't help him, Lummy. Jesus.
3: I didn't expect to talk about it. No more.
0: Stop helping
3: the show is going a different direction.
0: Stop helping little Corky in class.
3: Little Corky.
0: So that little Corky has to stay behind.
3: Because I believe you don't want to worry about
0: stuff
3: like that.
0: Put his nose in the corner. No, because the show... It's all about the show. It's funny.
3: The show's got to strictly stick to that word.
0: We've
3: got something going wrong.
0: Shut up. Don't tell me about the show and what we need to do, my friend. You don't know nothing. So, Gene, what is the veiny, bulbous, purple-like, in-shape skin texture on a man called?
3: Striation.
0: There you go. And then Gene,
3: glad everybody
0: forcing
3: got to hear that.
0: Forcing Gene to learn is almost harder than his Gene smarter than a fifth grader, forcing him how to learn. And then Gene, what is the niche of streaming that Perez Hilton does? What does he cover?
3: Pop culture.
0: There you go. Gene Lasker, ladies and gentlemen. Gene Lasker. Now let me over to you.
4: Yes.
3: I don't do pop culture. Do you love me?
0: You were given
3: you have to go to the shop.
0: Shut up, Lummy. Gene, we're moving on. So Lummy, you were giving a special task today.
4: Yes, and we're still looking for it.
0: And okay, I understand you're still looking for it. I don't need to know the drama behind it. But what task, including position number, did I give you today?
4: Oh, it was the find and put in the boobily into position 32 on the replay in the second bank.

0: deal. That's my love line right there. Yeah, you know. You don't want
1: to say it four times in one show.
0: Yeah, because that's how, you know how cool it'll be.
2: Hey, don't worry about the reruns, folks. You said it four times. You didn't hear it.
1: Then you're stupid, too.
0: You know how cool it's going to be to have a boobily? A boobily, boop, boop, boop, boop, boop, boop, boop, boobily, boobily, bop, dip, dip, dip, bop, the boobily.
2: All right, Macho, cut that. We could use that one.
0: No, we're not going to use that one.
1: That works.
0: We have to find. We have to find. We got to find the original OG boobily. Anything will else will not.
1: You know, it's funny how that music makes you picture it.
0: Boobily, it's a boobily. And we're really not saying nothing. We're not.
2: No. Nope.
0: That's not saying white trash.
2: No.
0: Boobily is not saying African American.
1: You couldn't say the truth.
0: And this is kind of talking about.
3: Taco, taco, every doll. Taco, taco, taco, every doll. Taco, taco, taco, every doll.
0: Enchiladas and tacos to go. Here is the asshole that decided to let the entire state of Washington on fire, and he was already in prison.
4: 5 p.m. this afternoon, we executed an arrest warrant and search warrant in the city of Spokane, and we took 37-year-old Aaron Farnacci, a convicted felon, into custody on a single charge of arson in the first degree. About 3 o'clock this afternoon, an arrest warrant affidavit and a search warrant affidavit were presented to Judge Zamblin. She signed the arrest warrant and set a $1 million bond on Mr. Farnacci. Mr. Farnacci is currently in custody and being interviewed by detectives.
0: Tell us why he was in prison and why you guys let him out.
4: From our major crimes unit here in the Spokane County Sheriff's Office. Mr. Farnacci is a convicted felon out of the state of Arizona. He has a felony conviction for manslaughter.
0: That and being free amongst our community should not go hand in hand. You got a conviction for manslaughter and you're walking the streets nowadays? Jeez. How pussified has our system gotten?
4: And a preceding arrest in the same case in premeditated murder in the state of Arizona.
0: And he was allowed to walk free. Allowed to be out on prison, be out on payroll, be on paper, if you will.
2: Yeah, you find that DA that only gave him 12 years.
0: Yeah. And so Trump cancels strikes on Iran. What is this, the 9th time? 10th?
2: From yesterday, we had.
0: This would be the 10th.
1: So we're in a peace treaty now?
0: This is the 10th time that Trump has said, yes, I'm going to let you know we're going to stop strikes because we're so very close. So very close to a deal that I'm not going to strike anything more. This is the 10th time. The 10th time, ladies and gentlemen.
5: Well, Jackie, I think we'll see, but I'll say this. What makes it different each time?
0: What makes it different than 9 other times, Jackie, is simply this.
5: The fact that we continue to maintain the strategic advantage and Iran's strategic capabilities continue to degrade. If you think about it from a military standpoint, now we have other neighbors in the region joining us, dealing with...
0: Yeah, let them bomb them. Hey, listen, Saudi, take some of your planes over there and bomb the hell out of these people. We need a rest.
2: That's right.
0: We only got like 26 bombs left. We've gone through our entire bomb fleet. We got like a 3-month back order on Raytheon and McDonald, all these people that make all these stuff. We got like, and we're $40 trillion in debt, so we really shouldn't be buying it. We're like a bunch of white trash with a brand new credit card. Do you put that credit card in the drawer and wait for a rainy day like a family emergency, or do you go out and buy that new flat screen TV and that four-wheeler?
2: Flat screen TV and four-wheelers.
0: Yeah, please.
5: Militarily dealing with Iran. That is, I think, quite concerning. It should be to the Iranian regime. The other aspect of this, Jackie, and we talked about...
0: Blah, blah, blah. The other aspect of it is there's 9 other aspects.
5: This briefly before.
0: The only other aspect is that we've danced this dance 9 times.
5: Is the fact that the economic sanctions that Secretary Bessent and his team at Treasury have been imposing are having a dramatic effect on the Iranian economy. The question is, how much more can they take? Their economy is shut off. Their economy is shut down.
0: I don't know. They seem to be able to take it. They get cued every couple nights and blow over a bomb in Turkey or something like that.
1: Get all the race boats.
5: The military componentry is being devastated. It has been. And now we have other players in the region joining the United States to deal with Iran.
0: So hold on. I got a question for you. If you look at this footage right here, hold on here. And this is a drone attack on some boats. Okay, so you see that right there, right, Gene?
2: Yeah.
0: We see that right there. And it's going to show us blowing up this boat. Well, why don't we blow up all of them? Yeah. Like, why are we just blowing up this boat?
1: At least they're both middle ones.
0: Yeah, I mean, like, these don't look like they could be doing much unless you want to go bass fishing. Right. But these two here look like they could maybe...
1: They're money haulers.
0: They could carry some type of explosive payload.
1: They're both identical. Look at all the boxes up front and all the nose pieces.
0: And nose themselves right into the side of one of our ally tank shippers. You know, tank. So let's just take them. Why do we got to take one out when we can just take two?
5: The military componentry is being devastated.
0: They just took out the one.
5: And now we have...
0: Why leave him with that other one? Let's take them both out.
5: Have other players in the region joining the United States.
2: That second one was the drone flying back and
5: deal with Iran in a way that they've never seen before.
1: So they seen it coming, and then they got it going.
5: I'm certainly optimistic that President Trump is going to make...
0: I mean, these drone strikes are pretty precise, right?
2: Yeah.
0: Like, I mean, you know, they can get, like, just
1: a how much it costs us to make those.
0: Probably $30 million
5: each. At the end.
0: Hey, Alexa, what does the average U.S. military drone cost?
6: I don't know that.
0: Bitch. Listen, hey, Alexa, why have you gotten so stupid lately? You don't know anything. I'm pissed off. Turn you back in. Trade in. Amazon
6: stream
0: refund.
6: Paused.
0: Stream paused?
2: What, no.
0: Why would you pause me? Hey, Alexa, don't pause the stream, you dumb biatch.
2: Yeah, it's about $4 million to $25 million.
0: Yeah, Gene. So
1: a drone.
0: Our per drone is
1: now
0: between four and $25 million.
1: It's made out of what? Titanium pieces, plastic, and a couple of computer pieces.
5: Goal is accomplished. That is no nuclear capability for Iran. I'd like to see this done sooner than later. I think the rest of America
0: would
5: too.
0: Yeah, we all do too. But it ain't gonna happen.
5: I think everything.
0: Stop, please. It ain't gonna happen. We're 9 times into this mother effer. President Trump says he wants to make a deal to open the Strait of Hormuz. In an interview with Fox News, Trump added that Iran will be hit unless the strategic Strait of Hormuz is reopened very soon. I'm just going to let you know we're going to hit him even harder if we don't. This is the same thing that you say every time.
1: From the beginning when you gave us hope.
0: How many times have you begged for the Strait? I just want to let you know the Strait of Hormuz is going to be open any day. No, it ain't. That's all they got to. That's the only card they have to play that gets your attention, and they don't plan on giving it up. They've done this to you 9 times, Donald. How many times are you going to fall for it? Lucy pulls the football out from Charlie Brown.
1: Whoops.
0: Just want to let you know this is the most. We're gonna bomb the hell out of him. We're gonna bomb the hell out of him.
7: The strait's going to be open very soon, or they're going to get hit very hard, and then the strait's going to be open. And we were going to a tremendous attack, the biggest since World War II, and they called me and said, very politely, please, can we...
0: Mr. President, will you please stop bombing? My uncle, who is gay with no legs, is running the country. We don't know what to do. Please do not bomb the power grid. We will not have any power. No air conditioning. It gets very hot over here, Donald. Very hot.
7: Can we talk? They didn't want. And I said, yes, we can talk. Let's get it done. Finally,
0: let's talk just like we've been talking since February 24th. Let's talk.
7: Get it done. The only thing that matters is action. And they want to make a deal. We'll see what happens. If they don't make a deal, it's going to be...
0: If they don't make a deal, what?
1: What?
0: The same thing they didn't do 9 make-a-deals ago?
2: Oh, keep bombing.
7: Too bad.
0: I just want to let you know you're going to keep bombing. Man, this next story, I got to play this before words, but this is bad. It's where a guy was rolling around sleeping with little boys, and he had HIV, or he's got HIV, and he's sleeping around with little boys and other men of the community.
1: Well, they were going to get it sooner or later.
0: Well, no, that's not how you score.
2: No, he was raping the little kids.
0: Gene, Gene, say you're sorry immediately.
1: Yeah, I'm sorry, but I mean, it takes two to tango.
0: No, it doesn't, Gene. When you're a kid, you can't consent.
1: Little guys.
0: Yeah, these are little guys. They can't consent. Please.
1: Well, how the hell did he get around so many little guys?
0: I don't know. We're going to figure that out.
2: He's a pastor.
0: We're going to.
1: He's a pastor.
0: Yeah, the preacher.
1: Well, there you go.
0: Preaching the word of God. which at the end of the day, wink, wink, nudge, nudge, for those that are spiritual, please understand that it's open invitation for your kid when you leave them there in Sunday school and they're being watched by others than you.
1: Think about that.
0: Think about that, you know, most of
1: the devil can wear any suit he wants.
0: Yeah, the devil can wear any suit he wants. Great one, Gene.
2: Preach it.
0: Lummy official. The devil can wear any shirt, any suit that he wants.
2: I love it.
0: And he disguises himself as that youth pastor, and you know, that everybody thinks is super cool, and really he's raping your kids.
1: Damn it.
0: It's nothing different than what the Catholic, you
1: Somebody's got to get hurt over that.
0: Yeah?
2: Yeah, this guy.
0: We're gonna cover, and not only is he raping your child, but he's got HIV too. Can you imagine if your kid's not already messed up enough from some, you know, pastor molesting him or her, but now the guy's got AIDS. This should be like attempted murder for the guy, right? If you knowingly have AIDS and you try to have sex with anybody, male, female, and you don't let them know, I think there's actually laws on the books that state if you are HIV positive and you don't let the person that you're sleeping with or having sexual interactions, you don't let them know, like that's attempted homicide or something.
1: Polk County pastor.
0: You play this. This is him right here.
6: So a Polk County pastor is behind bars tonight, accused of sex crimes involving a minor. But investigators say his ties to the community run deep, and now they're desperately trying to get the word out after detectives learned the man is HIV positive.
0: Can you imagine if your little boy went to worship there and he's been getting a business from this dude, and now you're like 11, 12, 13, 15-year-old boy could potentially have AIDS?
1: Well, man, they may be glad they wasn't Catholic where he puts his hand in there and hands him a little bit of bread.
0: All right, Jamie.
6: Ariel Placencia has the very latest tonight from Polk County.
8: Timothy Cheney Field most recently worked here at the St. James United American Free Will Baptist Church in Winter Haven. He was also a chaplain for Compassionate Care Hospice in Lakeland. But Polk County Sheriff Grady Judd said he also spent 10 years working here at Crystal Lake Middle School.
9: We know that he stalks children. How we got into this investigation was simply this.
1: Somebody told.
9: We received a cyber tip.
0: Yep. Gene, somebody tipped him.
9: From Instagram.
8: The social media platform had flagged illegal activity between an adult and a child.
0: So Instagram as a company were police, and thank God, I didn't know they do this, but they police potentially people that are talking to children.
1: Good.
0: And, yeah, good. I didn't know this existed. So good. They alert the police of this correspondence, and the police start digging in. This is great work.
1: Yeah.
8: And what Polk County detectives discovered is that Cheney Field first met the 14-year-old boy on a dating app. The two eventually moved their conversations over to Instagram. And later, the sheriff said Cheney Field picked the boy up three different times from the child's neighborhood and drove the teen to Cheney Field's home in Eagle Lake for sex. But Cheney Field is HIV positive, detectives learned.
0: How old's the kid? They haven't said yet.
2: 14.
0: 14,
2: yeah.
0: Kid's 14. And this guy's picked him up three different times to screw around, and they're finding now that the pastor or whatever the guy's got.
1: How do you fix your 14-year-old when that happens to him?
0: I don't know, Gene. I don't think you can.
1: Just cap him too, and put him out of misery?
0: No, you don't cap your kid, Gene. No.
1: Yeah. I mean, think about what you got to live with the rest of your life.
0: No, Gene, you don't.
1: Would it be easier to go to sleep?
0: No, Gene, you do not cap your...
10: The views and opinions made by Gene Lasker are not necessarily those of our advertisers or this radio station.
8: 15-year-old has since received medical treatment, we're told. But there is a 26-year-old victim who's come forward and is now HIV positive, investigators say.
9: Timothy Cheney is an SS. That's not super sport.
1: A what?
9: That's super spreader.
1: Oh.
9: And we fear that there's other victims out there because he was very aggressive and very adamant about having sex with apparently adults or children.
8: As for Cheney Field's time with Polk County Public Schools.
0: Man, this guy ought to get lost in the system and put outside the yard one day. And all the different groups within the prison find out what this guy has done, and he wouldn't last a minute. If the skinheads don't kill him, the blacks are going to kill him. If the blacks don't kill him, the Mexicans are going to kill him. And if the Mexicans don't kill him, the cartel's going to kill him. And if not them, the bikers. There's so many different groups in jail. This guy wouldn't last a second the minute they find out what he's done.
8: The district told Fox 13 he spent 2 years as a substitute teacher starting in 2012. Then he worked as a paraeducator from 2014 to 2016.
0: Man, how many different people did he potentially molest? That's probably what they're trying to figure out,
2: yeah,
0: right?
2: They are. Yeah. Yes.
8: Then a network manager from 2016 to 2024. So the Polk County Sheriff has an urgent message. If there are any other potential victims out there, give the Polk County Sheriff a call and go to a hospital to seek treatment. In Polk County, man, Eric Vicencia. I'll send it back to you.
0: That's pretty drastic. So call the police department and report to them, and then go straight to the hospital and get an AIDS test. Can you imagine going to the hospital and you say, I need an AIDS test, and then how nervous you are as you're waiting for the results? Oh, my God. P. Diddy really screwed up his release. I think they got into a fight. They added like 2 or 3, 4 more months onto it because he was a dick. We'll end the show with that next.
2: Did you realize that?
11: The voice of reason has spoken. The Love Sponge. More Bubba the Love Sponge after this.

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1: Bubba the Love Sponge.
2: Man, Lasker was just bringing up something that really hit home. And that was, we were doing our, you know, our break. And those that watch us on Hot Mic, you probably heard it. But Lasker goes, man, we really did the real Macho Man. Real.
3: Well, one of the Chattables, the Chattamongo spoke out and said, yeah, Gene, snap into a Slim Jim. Because I was eating a Slim Jim through the break, and he was watching me. When he said that, then I thought about the Macho Man, the real one. And man, I said, boy, we did it so bad.
2: We did him so dirty. We did. We were Hogan's lynchmen.
3: We were told to be a little bit bad to him, but we weren't told to change his life.
2: When I was with Hogan, man, he'd be like, listen, brother. We got to keep the heat on Macho Man. He's really starting to crack, bro.
3: Yeah, well, something like that.
2: So, you know, Hogan would call in and just bury him, and then I would bury him, and we had him like...
3: We took it to the real limit.
2: We had intel that he was shooting Nubain, this painkiller from his ex-girlfriend, so we made a song about Nubain, and then he went to a lawyer and be like... Oh yeah, they're writing a song about me doing drugs, and then I guess the lawyer said, well, if you do Nubain, then you really can't. They're not slandering or you know, liable.
3: And then he would say,
2: oh, yeah, but I'm just no, like Randy, you can't. So we went on and on and on and on and on and on and just buried him. And then he had this rap debut of this album out in Treasure Island called "Be a Man." It was like talking about, you know,
3: he got booed so bad that he walked off the stage.
2: He did a concert about his new hit single called "Be a Man," which was dogging Hogan. So Hogan gets on the air and be like, "I need all you Hulkamaniacs and you Bubba Army guys to be at SMZ, whatever the stupid ass little bar."
3: So one of the dudes that worked for us walked up there and unplugged the microphone and held the string up, and his words were still coming out on the speaker.
2: Yeah,
3: like, he wasn't even singing.
2: And then we had your Macho Man sucks T-shirts, you know, Hulk rules, Bubba Army, Macho Man sucks. We had those T-shirts. And
3: so
2: we
3: have a meeting out in the parking lot before the place opens and let everybody know, hide your shirt.
2: Yeah.
3: Because they're not going to allow it in.
2: Hide your shirt. So they put the Macho Man shirts over
3: everybody with the Macho Man's got a front row because they're filming it.
2: Yeah. And then they whipped off their shirts to ours.
3: Take off the shirt.
2: Macho Man ran off of stage.
3: Yeah, he got busted for not singing really, too.
2: Ran off a stage into like a SUV.
3: Never to come back. Yeah, he was
2: and
3: done.
2: And left. We were so mean to Macho Man. Macho Man, I am so sorry.
3: I feel bad.
2: Show's over in 3, 2,
3: love you, Sarah.
2: 1.
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1: I really hope justice finds Anthony Fauci. I really hope that there's a state that finds him.
2: Me too.
1: That can find a legal theory.
2: How would that go down, Dan? How would it have to formatically go down?
1: He would have to be found guilty of a criminal charge within a state.
2: Which there's so many to choose, right?
1: Like, right. I mean, there's 50 of them. And you know he did something. And then they'd have to go after him, and then a jury would have to convict him. And I don't think it would be difficult for a jury to convict him.
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0: Look at Oscar over there. He's all. He's all. Fresh faced and ready to go. I feel like, Lummy, I just feel like right now, even though I got here early and I already got my early morning poop in, usually I make a mad trying to find my damn. Here we go. Yeah. Jesus Christ Almighty.
1: What the heck was that?
0: Yeah, that was a
2: Christmas.
0: I think it was a Christmas
2: deal. It was.
1: Why would you have that?
0: No, I can't play it. It's called the 12 Days of Blitzmas. Let me delete that one.
1: Got me a free four-wheeler. Got me a free tarp.
0: Got me everything. I feel as if right now I feel this way.
3: Oh, no. He's slowing down on the backstretch.
0: But just for some reason, and I don't really know why, I feel like the show's going to be really good. It's going to gain a lot of momentum. And soon, within like 30 minutes, we're going to be... You mother... Jesus, love me. This is such a... I go to click it, and then I click it. Dead click. I have to hit it 3 times in order to get the next gen to work.
3: And...
0: But then it completely blows the timing off.
2: It does.
0: Like, it's got to be there when I click. It's got to be there. I feel like I need to go through every one of these.
1: Of course, you bore so little?
0: No, it's because we changed computer system in moving. And all right, so let me, I'm just seeing, like, I'm hitting all these. Hello.
4: Hey, fat ass. If anybody's a redneck, it's your fat ass. Your mom was good, too.
0: Those are the kind of calls.
1: What is that?
0: These are the kind of calls I used to take on the Power Pig.
1: Really?
0: So this kid, you know, I must have, you know, like called some kids some fetus, or you know, I was really mean to kids. Like, if you're under 18, you know, you got this right here. Hold on, I think I still got it too. Hold on, where's it at?
1: Abused.
0: It was so over the top, too. People really thought I was hanging the phone up, but I had a sound effect. I made this sound effect in Philadelphia because I wanted, like, you know, radio. Realistically, when you hang up on somebody in the radio, it just goes on their end. And even on the radio side, and you just hear, like, deet. Like, that's it when you hang up on somebody. But you really want to make it a point that you're hanging up on them because so you go way over the top with an old school, like, this is an actual, I took a old school phone and I mic'd it up and then I ran the dial tone through the board, and I wanted to get, like, remember those old school, like, plastic, you know, telephone handles you had that had a bona fide earpiece and a mouthpiece, and then it had a little cradle that it
2: kind of like the one that's next to us. Dan Abney, $200.
0: Kind of like that, but the one next to you is far more electronic looking.
2: Of course,
0: this one might this might just had a push pad, you know, a push pad system or a dial system on it. But like realistically, if you're being hung up on, you could hear this sound effect back in the day, like if somebody was hanging up on you. Throwing the cradle down, you know, to the cradle holder, and then hearing a distinctive dial tone. So I probably, so is on the Power Pig, the gig would be like this. Power Pig, hello. Hi, Bubba. I really like your show. I'm participating on No Panties Thursday today. That's great. How old are you? 15? And then, you know, on the other end of the deal, how old are you? I'm 22. What? What's up, you little freak? How about taking that phone and smothering it down south and rubbing it on the chia pet? My little freak gone wild with the silky milkies. You know, I would just be way over the top. So this kid must have been a kid that I hung up on, or I've been hanging up on kids, and he wanted to get a little, you know, a message into me. So before I could even hang up on him, he blurted out this, and it's so 80s. It's so like 90s, where like you're still coming up with your mama jokes. You know what I'm saying? Listen. Hello.
4: Hey, fat ass. If anybody's a redneck, it's your fat ass. Your mom was good, too.
1: Your mom was good too,
0: bitch. Hey, if anybody, because I must have called some kids like, hey, you stupid
1: called
0: ass.
1: His mom
0: little,
1: out.
0: Listen, you stupid ass little redneck. Leave me alone. Boom.
2: Seth Wiley, 25.
0: So this guy calls in, this little kid, and he hits all the points. He hits, I'm a fat ass. If anybody's a redneck, it's you. And your mom was good last night, bitch. I mean, I could not, you cannot get a more efficient 8-year-old than this. Like, this 8, 9, or 10-year-old really is probably going to grow up to be a comedian or something very quick-witted or a mass murderer. Because, and let me, if you think about it, this was probably like 90.
1: You gotta be quick-witted to be a murderer.
0: So this was like 1993. So let's say a kid was 10 then, okay? Because this kid sounds like to 10. So that would put him, that was what, 23?
2: I'd put him at 41.
0: This guy right here would be 41 right now.
5: Hello.
4: Hey, fat ass. If anybody's a redneck, it's your fat ass. Your mom was good, too.
0: Bitch. And see, I would put those phone calls on. Most radio personalities don't put phone calls on telling you how stupid, how fat, and your mom's a bitch. Like, nobody puts those phone calls on. But I wanted to put those phone calls on because when you put those phone calls all on, you get a whole bunch of chicks and be like, Bubba, I can't believe that little rude fetus called you up. I love your show. Me and three of my girlfriends are buff muffin right now as we speak.
1: Uh-oh.
0: So, you know, with all that, you get that. So as soon as you, you know, put somebody talking bad about you, then your true fans rally around, and you get it.
2: Trevor Spice, $20.
0: My little cursor here, Lummy, is just absolutely... What the hell?
2: Uh-oh.
0: We had a mash.
2: Did you get a copyright on that?
0: We had a mash going on a little bit there. Did you hear it?
2: Yeah, it sounded good.
0: A little bit of a... Oh, I might not be playing too much.
1: We're allowed to do this?
0: No, we're going to get copyright, Willie.
1: I'm wondering why.
0: Jesus. I'm just trying to find my thing. Okay, so I'm just looking at anyone's. Okay, I might need this today.
3: And it's a new track.
0: See, Lummy, I'm going through and I'm clicking them the first time because I think the problem is the system goes into sleep mode. And then the first couple clicks, they're dead clicks because it's waking the hard drive up. That's what I'm thinking, even though I'm the most retarded when it comes to being technical.
2: Macho said that
6: everybody's got
2: keys on it should be on your instant replay.
6: Jock stuff.
0: I play it on my over here.
2: That's what Macho said.
0: No, I got no.
2: I thought maybe Macho uploaded Macho? It.
0: It's no. I got like that's a bullwhip. Dennis Rodman saying
1: wow.
0: Kitty cats.
1: Oh, we heard that the other day.
7: Hello?
0: Evil.
7: Hello? Who am I speaking? I got a caller. It's none of your... This is evil. Stop calling me on the phone.
0: A hawk.
1: Wow.
0: Hatley saying hi. What Gene hears most of the time when we play... What Gene hears some of the time... What Gene has heard four times... And what is he... Gene has heard once... The timbal. So, I can't play that. I can't play that. I can play the bear. I can play...
1: Why? Because they belong to somebody?
0: Well, yeah, like if we play too much...
1: That's football.
0: That's actually Olympic theme.
1: I mean, Olympics, yeah.
0: And back in the day, I could play it, you know, not like for... Like, if we have somebody doing some competition and stuff, I'd be playing... Or like if we were talking about like, you know, man, last night the Monday night football game was unbelievable.
2: It sure was, yeah.
0: Then we like, you know, have that. But now those things we have to play less than 7 seconds of, because if we play more than 7 seconds of, you get a copyright. It's ridiculous.
1: We missed that money.
0: I got a gunshot.
2: Whoever owns the copyright?
1: Oh, whoever owns the song?
0: Yeah. I think I'm still good on that. I mean, a lot of times, Gene, when Hispanic people would call in, or if we were to be talking about Hispanic people, we realize that it's very stereotypic, you know, to throw a tacos and burritos gimmick on everybody that's Hispanic. That's very stereotypic and not correct. But we like doing it. And then let me... But we have... We have songs for all ethnicities, meaning like we just don't make fun of the Mexicans. We have when an African American man calls in, or we're talking about an African American. Let me, I forgot about some of these buttons. I think I need to start using them again.
2: Yeah.
0: Because in our news stories, like, you know, if it was a boobily, oh, that used to be. Oh, it says boobily.
2: Oh,
0: remember,
2: no.
0: Remember, yeah. Boobily. Can we find that in our archives?
2: Yeah, and, we had it.
0: All right, let's
1: you
0: have
1: can't
0: my,
1: say that.
0: Yeah, you can say, yeah, we made our own boobily. What does boobily mean?
2: Yeah, Gene, what does it mean? Do you know?
1: I don't know.
0: It's a made up
1: fat lip person.
0: It's a made up word like that I've made up, like K-5000 or Kabuki or Shakespeare off.
1: Oh, you so
0: it's kind of a Bubba term that I've adopted.
1: You got the copyright
0: through,
1: on that word
0: through wrestling. Although this had nothing to do with wrestling, boobily. We just Lummy somehow associated. We just
1: I seen Hogan. I heard Hogan say that word.
0: So Lummy, obviously, this would be very appropriate for Hispanic people, and we're saying, listen, it's wrong for us to automatically judge all Hispanic people and give them all a theme song. We're sorry.
2: Oh, boobly is also a Yiddish term.
0: Yeah, and nobody ever gets in trouble for talking Yiddish.
2: No, it's also it's about my Hold little darling.
0: I'm gonna cancel you for singing my little darling song in Yiddish. All right, so that's for the Hispanics. Now, we have to find, Lummy, the one that we did, the one we used for years. And I think it was Manson, 25, and Spice Boy that made it. We made it ourselves. A boobily boop boop to do boop doop to doobily. A boop doop boop to boop doop to doobily. A boobily. So, Lummy, when African Americans would happen to be get in the news, good or bad, we'll play the boobily. And we also have a song for white trash. So, like, you know, Billy Joe Bob and Freddie Freefinger got in a fight down there at the trailer park. And Freddie Freefinger took Jimmy Joe Bob's four-wheel drive right through the cornfield until he hit the kid, you know, some straight-ass white trash kind of deal. You know, Mike ripped off Todd 5 pounds of methamphetamine, and Todd went back with a shotgun and blew his whole family up.
1: He got his meth back.
0: Todd, unfortunately, got arrested by the cops. Oh, he's going to do 10 years in prison. And so that would be a white... So, you know, all stupid white people are subject to the dare. So that's just the way we got it scored. I mean, we got to find the boobily and then import it back into the instant replay. It's in position 32.
2: All right.
0: I need to write that down. 32. Boobily needed to be added in position 32. Read back.
2: Boobily needs to be in position 32.
0: No, boobily needs to be added into position number 2. Read back.
2: Boobily needs to be added into position number 32.
0: On the instant replay.
2: On the instant replay.
0: Bank number 2.
2: Not IP bank 2.
0: All right, so go back, read back.
1: That's a lot to do.
2: Boobily needs
0: Shut
2: to
0: up,
2: be Lasker, added to
0: hold
2: slot
0: on,
2: number 32.
0: You just messed up his read back, Gene. Idiot. All right, go ahead. Read back, please.
1: How long has he been working here? I mean, Gene, shut up. We're doing read back.
0: Gene, it's for
1: play
0: effect.
1: It on the replay.
0: It's for effect, and it's to put on record how I said it to him in case it gets messed up. I don't want to hear any excuses.
1: When's the last time he's messed up?
0: I get, oh, please. And then ask about the Charleston situation. And so.
2: Well, that'd be the last time, Gene, so that was about 6 years ago.
0: But Lummy, you do mess up occasionally.
2: Of course.
0: And Lummy, quite frankly, I mess up too.
2: Oh, yeah.
0: Yes. There was just, I don't know, a couple weeks ago I said something, and I had to have you and Gary go trim it out. You know, I was just...
1: trim it out.
0: You know, we just didn't... I said it live. It was a fleeting gimmick that I said, but I don't want it to live forever on the internet unless somebody captivated it like the trolls do real time. But anyway, that being said, occasionally I'll have the guys carve something out of the show that, you know, I potentially think could be a problem. You know, I mean, we run a little loose and tight.
1: How many times you did that to me? A lot?
0: No, not a lot, but a couple. I've cut a couple of your segments out over the years. Just, you know, when you just get a little too crazy, and it was fine when it was live, and I may have even dumped it. You know, but let me all of our, you know, like on Bob Army HQ and all the places that we replay our program. You know, the dump does not It records real time.
2: Yes.
0: Meaning it records the program portion of our air, not the air portion. And so the whatever Gene said, and let me tell you something about the darkies, or you know something that Gene, I would not want it to continue, cause, and I had to like correct Gene at the time, maybe run the Gene disclaimer. You know, if I have the opportunity to potentially cut that out, Lummy, I will. Because, you know, people could, like, listen to it. The wrong person hears it and starts a big, you know.
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0: Thank you, Macho Man. I love it that you're playing along with the show. You can fire some stuff off. I love that.
2: Dan Abney, $200.
0: You needed to do more of that, Macho Man. When you hear a little something,
2: horn?
0: Something. Yes, I got a horn coming.
2: $200. And Gene's not hitting the horn.
8: I'm in. I'm all in.
0: Oh,
8: yeah, that's a nice horn.
0: It's your own horn.
8: Hey, that's a good one. Not that one.
0: One more time on the high side. Let me give
2: respect. Dan Abney.
0: $200. Gene, don't honk over his name, you asshole. He wants to hear his name, then he gets the accolade. You don't say, like, it's Fred.
8: He's honking over
0: on
8: me.
0: Yeah, $1,000. His name is Todd. Uh-huh. And then, you know, Ralph. And then Robert all gave a whole bunch of money. God bless all those guys. Robert, Jim, Todd. No, they want to hear their name, then the accolade. Let's try it again. Lummy, you read the name. Gene, you
2: bring Dan Abney. Dan, $200.
0: There you go. We just needed to practice, guys. We just needed to practice.
2: Good job, Gene.
0: So
8: we
0: Gene,
8: did this before.
0: Gene, listen to me. So here's the deal. When you hear a big one that you're going to maybe give a horn into, we all know. Like, you know,
8: who was that guy again?
0: A $50 may get you a horn in one day.
8: What was his name?
2: Dan Abney.
9: Hey, Abney, did you give me a thumbs up, too?
0: Well, Gene, don't turn around on him and, like, turn him into something that they owe us. They already gave us a bunch of money. Won't you shut up for a minute? So, anyway, listen, we practice it now. So, now here comes the name.
2: Chubbin' Up Spice, $20.
0: The amount.
2: Seth Wiley, $25. Sir Merchant, $10.
0: Okay. All right.
2: Dan Abney, $50.
0: We got it, guys.
8: I'm going to run out of battery.
0: We got it. We got it. We know how to do it. Name, amount, then we determine. Maybe you'll get one. Maybe you won't get
8: maybe
0: any horns.
8: Maybe you won't get any.
0: Because we're just, you know, John Costica just dropped $250. And you're, you know, you're
8: did
0: 50.
8: Really?
0: And you're, no, I'm just saying.
2: Folia Wellness, $25.
8: I just don't know whether to believe him or not anymore.
0: No,
8: just Gene, say the truth.
0: Gene, no, here's
2: him.
0: Gene, Lummy can never blurt out a made up. He cannot ever blurt out a made up. Amount.
2: CG.
0: Like you never get. Now, see, in the game I was just playing, I could make up names and everything.
8: Right.
0: But when Lummy, the voice, that's the official voice. When you hear Lummy do a screen name and a name and an amount, then that's like, you know, he's the official announcer.
2: That's why he's Folia Wellness, $25.
0: You know, see at that point.
8: Chattamungos, man, they're alive today, ain't they?
0: Oh, yeah. So, Lummy. So, Gene. So, listen to me. I need something from you, okay? I need something for you. I need... again? When's... If you really think about it, let's just think about it, okay? When's the last time that I really asked you for anything? Like, you know, like...
8: I really need them cargo boxes out of there, Lasker. Come on, man. Everybody says they're going to do it, but ain't nobody there. Can you get that?
0: I didn't think you
8: had
0: that
8: about
0: that
8: list, Lasker? I told you about 3 months ago. I'm giving it to you for free, bro.
0: You
8: got to get it out of there now.
0: Gene.
2: Has this been bothering you?
8: Hey, how about that merch trailer over there? You think we can pull it backwards right there, move all that fence, and then get it moved over?
0: Shut up a second, okay? You know what?
8: Got about three more.
0: You got me. All right, I was thinking none of that stuff, and you got me, buddy. Okay, be careful what you wish for. I asked, when's the last time I asked for help, thinking that there wasn't a big event, and then you just blurt out at six. So I'm sorry for all that you looked at all of those as a favor. But anyway, here's the deal. I'm asking you for a favor, like a show favor, meaning like, you know, it's something that contributes to the show. You're, you know, your on air persona, helping build your brand, you know.
8: Okay.
0: Like, forget we got a big Gene Lasker.
8: T-shirt's coming.
0: Yeah, and so, you know, I mean, we're going to, I mean, I think you're probably, if not the number one co-host, you're like tied with the number. Like, you know, it would be interesting if we did a poll as to who your favorite co-host, you know, and the co-hosts being Dan, Jay, Lasker, and Babyface.
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0: I wonder where the truth. See, Gene Lasser's not one to forget. That $20 deal didn't sound so special to me. So, and you know, I've just been, you know, coming off a huge contribution deal. I'm sorry, I couldn't get my little T-Rex arms to hit the button. But here, I'll make it. There you go. So, Gene, we're kind of changing things a little bit, and that is we're opening up chat. Like, so if you're a subscriber of our YouTube channel, so this is what we're talking about. If you're a subscriber, is it considered a member or a subscriber?
2: A member.
0: A member. So if you're a member of our YouTube channel, which is, by the way, youtube.com/TheBubbaArmy, all of our platforms are at The Bubba Army. Everything. Insta, Twitch, Rumble, Kick, YouTube, Facebook, TikTok. What other ones am I missing? Let me.
2: X.
0: Yeah, X. So all that and more. We're all at pretty much, except TikTok, because then they have underscores.
2: Yes, it does.
0: Except for TikTok, pretty much anywhere you can find us, it's at The Bubba Army. And our YouTube is no exception. And we really lean into our YouTube, as that's where we distribute the majority of our videos. That's, you know, exclusive to, well, let me, I actually think we like put a lot, there are some exclusive videos that live on YouTube.
2: Yes.
0: But for the most part, all videos go everywhere, don't they?
2: Yes, they do.
0: Yeah. But we're, you know, with the membership area of the YouTube, we're trying to put like Bubba at Home, Lummy at Home, The Goat Report, Dan, I think Lummy, he agreed to one, you know, Dan at Home video a week. And so Lasker, we're asking our co-hosts.
8: Well, it looks like on the board right here, I'm really winning.
0: What? Is there a poll up already?
8: Well, I mean, my name is on about 75 different chat number names right now.
0: I mean, that's not winning. Official. That's not official. See,
8: well, I mean, it's a pretty good uptake.
0: Can I break it down for you, bud?
8: Break it down.
0: Okay. It's your day, so naturally Gene Lasker fans are going to be here. But there are probably some days.
8: I can read some big names.
0: I'm just saying, everybody has their favorite co-host, and they're more likely to say it's you when that happens to be the topic that we're talking about, and you're the one in here.
8: They lie on me.
0: They might be.
8: No way.
0: A guy might say, "Hey, Gene, you know you're my favorite," but then tomorrow he's on there saying, "Hey, Babyface, you're my favorite."
2: Mm-hmm.
0: So don't think there ain't a lot of that going on, okay? As much as I want to make you the most famous guy of all co-hosts, we're going to have to, like, do an official poll or something like that. Like, it's going to have to be official. But on the top of my head, I'm thinking that you are probably one of the most favorite co-hosts.
2: Yeah.
0: And I think the T-shirt sale will indicate that. Like, I think we only ordered, I don't know how many ordered, like maybe 200, which is about how many shirts we usually order. You know, when we keep the Bubba Army, you know, standard black and white, standardized Bubba Army logo shirt that always is a staple, you know.
2: I feel like Gene's going to need like half of those just to hand out to all his people.
0: Well, that's one thing I needed to talk to Lasker about, because I didn't really order that many. I think I ordered 144, but I could.
8: Yeah, we ain't going to have money to give away
0: but
8: with that.
0: But I could do more. You know, the first round of Lasker shirts, Lummy, doesn't mean we can't make more if they're that big of a hit. So I'd rather under order and have to, you know, do another order than over.
8: You don't sell any.
0: Then over order, right? And, you know, I'm left with 200 Lasker T-shirts.
2: Yeah, a lot of Anna cubes.
0: That did happen to me on the Blitz shirt and the Anna shirt. That's why I never made a Seth shirt, because I was afraid, like my last two, everybody, you know, the Dr. Dan shirts, even though Dr. Dan is absolutely one of the most popular, it took a while to sell those out. Like, those didn't fly off the shelves. you know, like I thought they would.
2: Hmm.
0: They didn't.
8: I'll be getting me Sarah Lasker and Glowbug buying them right off the bat.
0: But here's the deal, Gene. I wanted to talk to you because I didn't order a lot because I do owe you. I'd rather give you a percentage of T-shirt sales. But
8: I don't need nothing.
0: Okay, but listen, I know how you are. And I'm going to go, okay, Gene, listen, the shirts are in. How many do you need, bud? For like, you know, just...
2: 10.
0: I need 29. Gene, I really can't give you 29. That's going to drastically...
8: Why'd you ask me?
0: I think one of the guys at the shop, I got three of my biker buddies.
8: Yeah, you need me to write them down for you so you can read them?
0: So, Gene, would you be so kind to have your promo... wish list 8. I kind of budgeted where, you know, I could. I'm going to make money and I'll give you money, but I can't give you as many as you want. So could you if I gave you 8, would you be okay with that?
8: Yeah.
0: All right. I mean, like, you know, just give me your sizes and I'll give them to you. I just don't, I mean, and if they wouldn't sell, Gene, I'll let you hand those out too. But I got to
8: throw them away.
0: No, but here's the thing. I think that you're going to blow through them. I mean, I think they're going to sell out like in a day or two, and we'll be ordering new ones. I think that's how hot. Like, I think that's what people. I think you're their favorite, Gene. And I think these T-shirt sales are going to be a good indication as to just how popular you really are, bud. So that being said, you being a super popular brand on the show that has his own T-shirt coming out and has humbly said that he only needs 8 promo shirts. Gene, we'd like to get, you know, one more little bit of Gene Nugget, if you will, Lummy, for the fans. And that, Gene,
2: yes.
0: You tape like a little video of you outside the radio station, like a little 2 or 3 minute video once a week, like whether it's you and Coben in the shop. Hey, it's me and Coben. We're working on the hot rod right now. All right, you see, this is my little 3-window coupe right here. It's got a 9,000 horsepower motor, and then I got 3 4 wheels over there, and then that's my dog. And
8: that's my dog.
0: And it's my 4-wheeler. Look at that.
8: More over there.
0: Look at that there looks like a brand new F3. No, that's not an F350. That's a 450.
8: Let me introduce you to my chickens.
0: Yeah, let me show you my. But and.
8: Got one-eyed Earl and here's no one, toes.
0: So,
8: Tina.
0: Gene, so that you don't, you know, have so like they only have to be like 2 or 3 minutes long. They don't have to be long form. That way, you can, you know, you don't want to blow your nut all and give a 12-minute tour of your entire shop and back and powder coating and trucks and 4-wheelers and all kind of stuff. Give them Gene's world in 3-minute increments. You know what I'm saying?
8: All right. Listen, is that what you two are doing?
0: I'm glad. That's what we're gonna. Yeah. That's what we're gonna do. Okay. Yeah,
8: we're all gonna do it.
0: Yeah, and Dan's gonna do it too. So let me. The way I got it figured. Okay, so if you're a subscriber on YouTube, all right. Not only do you get everything we put up for the most part, right? Including, don't forget a link to Deadly Intentions. Make sure you're following the Deadly Intentions podcast, Deadly Intentions show. I think we're getting ready to hit like 3,000 views on both podcasts.
2: Yes, it is. It's almost there.
0: I'm excited about that. I really am. I mean, I'm really excited about that because as you guys continue to listen to that, you'll see that I've increasingly gotten better about not interrupting and not saying right. Like, I'm really working on being a better host because it's something that I've never done before. You know, radio is way, radio and the content that the radio and satellite radio and all the various forms of content that I've produced over the my lifetime, it's always been fast paced, you know, boom, boom, boom, boom, boom, not long pauses. You know, it's,
8: you I want try me to help
0: make,
8: you out here.
0: I'm trying to make it seamless.
8: And there's an old friend of mine that told me something way back in the day.
0: Comes some Gene wisdom, ladies and gentlemen. Let's get ready for it.
8: And he told me, he says, when you think you got something to say, think about it again.
0: No.
8: Don't say it.
0: No, listen.
8: You do that.
0: I'm the one that told you that, first of all.
8: Oh, that's right.
0: You dumbass. So don't frame it as an old wise man once told me.
2: Wise friend.
0: It was me. I'm the one that told you that in life.
8: Well, do it.
0: No. But, Gene, as a co-host, you can have that mentality. But when you're the host and you have to keep things moving around, meaning you have to keep it going, I take every snap. Now, whether I throw it to Lummy or I throw it to you or we throw it to the video to describe a particular story we're talking about, and then we go and try to give our opinions of that.
8: So when you're on the podcast, you're not the quarterback no more?
0: No.
8: You got your hands between someone's legs?
0: I am. Well, I am. I'm kind of the co-quarterback because I got another guy.
8: He's still got to get it going.
0: But I have to set him up for the answers. I need to stop interrupting in the answers when I hear something that squirrels me, like I do in radio. You know, like let me. How many times? I mean, this.
8: I got all the black boats already.
0: This particular conversation is a splinter of about three conversations ago.
2: Who is?
0: Yeah.
2: I can't believe you're keeping up with it.
0: So here's the thing, though, Gino. Uh-huh. I have to keep it going all the time, which keeps it quick. But meanwhile, when you're a podcast, it has to go like this. Ready? So, Gene, tell me about how you got involved in the powder coating. How'd you first start? And then you go tell your entire story, and I don't really say much. I'm like, yeah. Oh, yeah, you're right.
8: But you don't think, yeah, I've been commenting and you can't comment?
0: Is that what you're saying? Yeah, I can, but I have to.
8: I can,
0: and I do blurt in with a question. I just got to make it less frequent and let my guest go more long form and realize that, you know, him talking for 5 minutes is not a bad thing. Me shutting up for 5 minutes, trying to maybe move the question on a little faster or. You know, take a side street of the said conversation. I need to stop that and not do that. Might have been our eighth podcast. We got them all in the can. I think it was my eighth podcast, which was the cartel story, the second part of the cartel story. And I think for the first time, I really kicked ass. It was 2 weeks ago, and I hardly talked, and I just set them up perfectly.

0: Well, here's the other thing. It's not boring because he's telling a story that I'm genuinely into. Like, you know, all the stories he tells, I'm into them. Like, you know, I'm learning it for the first time as we're recording it, and I'm finding it fascinating, you know. So, it's more of, you know, ask a question and then listen to the story. And that's really not my jam. Like, that's not what I've done all my career is, you know, ask a question and then wait for a very long, drawn-out, you know, answer. I'm interrupting you three or four times during that answer, you know, trying to take side streets or move it along or make it funnier or something like that. Me just sitting here shutting up is really tough.
1: Hey, am I allowed to say what the Chattamongo say? Can I tell you what someone said? If a black man says about something about black stuff, can I say that?
2: I love the dynamic you and black guy and Callie have.
0: All right, hold on.
3: He don't really like me, the dude really don't like me.
0: Hold on. Let me, can you unwind that for me? What's going on here?
2: I know, black guy and Callie and Gene always chatted up. And
0: okay, so all right, so there's a screen name that's called Black Guy and Callie.
2: Yes.
0: Now, we don't really know that he's a black guy in Cali, but he proclaims to be such.
2: I mean,
0: yes.
3: Well, he talks on the screen, kind of makes him black.
0: And him and Gene have a little bit of a little cat.
3: We don't have.
0: I mean, are they friends on chat?
2: Oh, yeah. Gene's always looking for him.
1: Yeah, I look for him.
0: Right? Like, I mean, is Gene good to him? Is he fair to him?
2: Yeah, because that's his black guy.
0: Gene doesn't call him any.
3: I don't got many black guy, for, you know, fans.
0: Gene doesn't call him any names or nothing, does he?
2: No, just black guy and Callie.
0: Okay. So, yeah,
3: no, I would think
0: that, you know, since you and black guy from Callie have established a friendly relationship, if he mentions something to you in chat that you find airworthy.
1: What's airworthy?
0: All right, well, then bring it.
1: Black guy from Cali says, all the blackies love Lasker.
0: Okay. That's okay. That'll work.
1: So I got a pretty good
0: coming from him,
1: portion of the fans now.
0: Coming from him, if he's a spokesperson for all African-Americans love you, Gene.
2: Oh, I'm sure Ty J is going to be texting you then.
3: See there? I bet you bet votes on me.
0: Yeah.
3: Ty J.
0: So anyway, I don't know if we come up with a poll. You know, who's your favorite co-host? I don't know if Macho could come up with
2: We've done it in the past.
0: I mean, can you have like
2: if you want to update it,
0: four categories?
2: Yeah, you won.
0: So, I mean, can we do it just because we kind of got into it and I'm kind of, things have changed. When's the last time we've did it? It probably been a year or two, hadn't it?
2: No, I would say that 6 months ago.
0: Oh, hold on, really?
2: Yeah.
0: We did it 6 months ago?
2: Yeah, I think we did it.
0: And how did we get into the topic? How did we just, or just one day
2: ago? It was
0: in
2: chat, yeah.
0: Whose day was it? Was it Gene's day when we did the poll? I mean, who was the co-host that we, you know, who was the co-host?
2: No, I think it was Dr. Dan.
0: Dr. Dan.
2: Yeah.
3: I don't think Dan liked me anymore after that.
0: Oh, Gene Dan. I mean, I don't know.
2: Dr. Dan didn't win.
0: You really think?
3: I know he didn't win.
0: But you really think Dr. Dan would hold that against you?
2: He knew he
3: was. He's a pretty competition guy.
0: He's a pretty competition guy. As the executive producer, by the way, I got to go into words. I want to be really on time today, okay? I want to be very on time today. Be responsible, okay?
2: Okay.
0: Now, do you think we should put just another more updated version of who's the most famous co-host little poll up? Or do you think that we should move on because it could cause some problems?
2: No, I think Dr. Dan and Jay will expect to be 3 and 4. And
0: yeah.
2: I don't think they'd be upset.
0: Here's the deal.
3: They're not allowed to say cool stuff.
0: But here's the deal. I don't whether it's Brian that's listening to this, because a lot of the co-hosts will go back Dan doesn't, but
3: I think Brian's a better co-host. He just ain't more popular.
0: All right, thank you, Gene. Thank you for your endorsement of Brian. I appreciate
2: He's going to be the number one.
0: So what I'm saying is to my hosts, I don't want them to read into any of this. We love everybody. We appreciate everybody. You know, we can't help it who the fans like or don't like. But realize no matter where you score, I love you. I'm not making any changes. I don't want anybody to get mad. You know what I'm saying? Because there's going to be a last place guy, and I don't want that. I don't want that guy to get mad at me. Trying to cause no problems. I think even our last place guy is better than what most people could produce. Right?
3: He's in the game.
0: You know, I mean, so, you know, even our last place guy, you know, is very worthy.

0: of being a radio, you know, host, or I'm sorry, co-host, like being on the air. Like there are some people that just don't have a comfortable feel when they're on the air. Let me, they just don't pick up the timing or, you know, and it's in it. But at least what we have, even though if you would finish last in popularity, that person's still very valuable to us and creates great content.
1: Yeah, but everyone you got.
0: I got, you know, unfortunately, somebody's got to be last, but I got a hell of a crew. I do got a hell of a crew. Think about it.
2: Gene Lasker's in first place.
0: Okay, did we start the poll officially?
2: Yes, we did.
0: Okay. Can you word it?
3: That's on his day. That's why.
0: I'm trying to get to it here.
2: Currently favored co-host, Dr. Dan, 20%.
0: How do I click on it? Do I just click on it?
2: Vote, yeah. It's just in that gray box on the bottom. Gene Lasker, 62%.
0: In the green box at the bottom?
2: No, it's a big gray box. It's on the bottom of your chat.
0: No, it's not. It's not on the bottom of my chat.
2: Well, you might have to refresh it then.
0: Okay,
2: but I can't see her. I can't see your screen.
0: Here, I'll show you. This is my screen right here. This is my screen right there.
2: You gotta remove that little box because see how you see Lasker at 58%. You got to go to the three bubbles: the hamburger bun, the buns, and the meat.
0: This
2: no, no bottom where it says Lasker 59%.
0: Right here.
2: Nope.
3: Don't you know what you're doing over there?
2: You see where chat, how you would type?
0: Over here?
2: Yeah, right there.
0: Yeah, right there. All right, now what?
2: Oh, don't end it. No.
0: But see, it's not showing me the poll.
2: Yeah, cut off, so you have to, I guess, reset your computer.
0: Oh.
2: I mean, I'm sorry, refresh your chat.
0: Okay.
2: See if that works.
0: All right. So you can see, will you verify, Lummy, that I could not, and I still cannot see the poll?
2: Yes.
0: All right, so like, you know, for some reason, the poll's not coming up for me. It's kind of important that I see the poll, isn't it?
2: Yes.
0: I mean, I need to report on the poll. I want to see how the progress is going. This is data that I'd like to, you know, internalize,
2: You'd have to change your top chat to live chat.
0: Okay, listen, I'll tell you what. Can we go into words and you come over here and help me?
2: Yep.
0: Do I sound like a boomer?
2: Well, Gene, did you know how to do it?
3: Do I know? No.
0: No. Listen, if Bubba's a boomer, then I'm prehistoric, okay?
4: Well, at least he has his priorities in order.
5: Great. What do we do with him now?
4: The Bubba the Love Sponge Show returns after these words.

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3: Man, we got a good show. It's like, it's just, by the way, the Bubba the Love Sponge Show. How you doing? Wednesday, August 5, 2026. Gene Lasker in the co-host spot, just absolutely killing it right now on the Who's Your Favorite Co-Host poll we have.
4: Am I leading it?
3: On YouTube. Lummy, I think we take it. We're at 350. I mean, I just want to keep, it doesn't have to be keep going on and on. We'll go to 500 votes.
5: Okay.
3: You know, at 500, we'll turn it off. And listen, we have opened up chat now on YouTube, so you don't have to be a subscriber to be on chat. We had locked down chat for a while to subscribers only. Listen, I was happy with the amount of people that were watching and chatting, but why not make it, you know, easier? That's what a lot of people bitch about. Oh, I can't. I want to be able to chat, but I'm not going to pay for it. Oh, my God. Bubba's such an asshole. Oh, my God. He's locking it down because he's such a grifter. And he just wants... No, listen, we'll open it back up. No big deal. But, and so if you do subscribe, though, we are going to reward you and try to give you something that the people that just casually, you know, watch the channel and don't subscribe, the 90% of everything we do will be available to them, of course, everybody. But then we're going to lock down these behind the scenes at home personal videos. I've already shot one of me mowing my lawn on Sunday. All goat reports will be subscription only.
4: While you were mowing?
3: Yeah, I just did like a little 3-minute video or 2-minute video of me on my Skag. But do you know how hard it is to videotape yourself while driving a zero turn mower? Because you have to have both hands on the stick. Like,
4: that's what happened to the lawn out there?
5: You saying you missed some spots?
4: Yeah, that's what I'm saying.
3: You know what?
4: I noticed them.
3: Hold on.
4: I didn't know why.
3: You're such a dick. You haven't been here since last... We mowed.
4: Yeah, but I've been here between the mows.
3: No, you haven't.
4: Well, what are you talking about? I got to drive down the driveway. I can tell.
3: What I'm talking...
4: I see you mowing it.
3: It's been mowed since the last time you were here on Friday.
4: I can tell the last guy who mowed it, you know, missed a few spots.
3: How can you determine
4: I own
3: anything?
4: Land, too, so no, I see things.
3: But you... Hold on. You haven't been here since the last cutting.
4: Yeah, but I'm just telling
3: and
4: you...
3: And it's been dark. Like, so the only time you've been here was today.
4: Well, what does it matter who cut it when? I'm just telling you, whoever cut the grass last sucked.
3: How can you... You've not... You never saw it.
5: He's saying it's a little dark out there, Gene.
3: It's so dark. Like,
4: I got a brand spanking new truck. It's got a lot of light.
3: Oh, shut up.
5: So you're saying when you're driving, you can see how high the grass is?
3: Listen, Lummy.
4: Of course you can see how high the grass is, Lummy.
3: This is a prime example.
4: You measure the grass coming through this aisle, too? You see it?
3: This is the
5: you're talking about the woods?
4: I'm talking about right next to the driveway.
3: Yeah, next to the woods.
4: Yeah.
3: Bitch, you really can't get in there because of the rocks and everything.
4: I can tell.
3: Well, that's part of the wilderness when you pull in. You want to? We're trying
4: that wilderness
3: to get,
4: is accommodated dually.
3: We're trying to get like a wilderness feel, okay? And it's more than enough room for a dually if you wing it out, kind of wing it out a little bit instead of short spacing it the way you do. You drive like an idiot. Yeah. So I mean, don't determine how good anybody mows around here based on anything that you know.
4: I'm just looking at the grass. Yeah, that cut right
3: at night. You're just trying to be a dick, okay?
4: No, you can see it very well.
3: So anyway, Lummy, I got a video of me doing a little Skag action. I think Erica videotaped herself taking Bella to get her nails trimmed. And Lummy, I think you got something you're gonna put up from home.
5: Yeah, I got a couple of things.
3: Dan has agreed. And now Lasker, you've agreed.
4: Yep.
3: And I appreciate that. appreciate you. Just
4: do I have to go buy me a camera?
3: No, just use your phone. Use your cell phone.
4: Oh, okay. I get it lifetime.
3: He's so stupid.
4: I don't know if you want a better, better looking film.
3: Listen, can I tell you, if you knew anything about cameras, realistically, unless you get into like a real pro job, you're trying to shoot a motion picture or something like that, your cell phone is more than adequate. Isn't, Lummy, aren't some cell phones, phones 4K?
5: Yes, they are.
3: Yeah, so like some cell phones shoot in 4K.
5: I think Gene's does.
3: Yeah. So no, Gene, you have to go out and buy like a Nikon with a big photo lens and anything like that. You can just videotape little right there on your phone. Do you need us to show you how to do that?
4: Nope.
3: Do you know how to do that?
4: Yeah, I think so.
3: Okay. You sure?
4: Yeah.
3: Have you shot videos before?
4: Yeah, I shot a video of me picking stuff up at Walmart and going to
3: You did? Thumbnail. Did you shoot that?
4: Yeah.
3: That was you did. Okay, so you're pretty handy. You know how to tape. That Walmart one you did was great. Like you were putting a camera up and stuff. So like you got it. So you know what to do. Like just shoot yourself doing something cool. You know what I'm saying? Whether it's starting your hot rod or
4: I got a lot of cool stuff out in the garage.
3: Mowing your lawn or you and Coba and working on the coop or just whatever. You being Gene Lasker. You know what I'm saying? Even if it's just you playing with your dogs or whatever. Like we'd like to get one of those a week because you're such a superstar. Let me. We're only like 63 votes away from being
5: done. Now 60, yeah.
3: So we're gonna take it to 500 vote. The first 500 votes as to your more, the most pop. Your favorite co-host of the four that are full time, Dr. Dan J. Lasker, Babyface. Just to see. We're not trying to cause no problems or nothing here with anybody. Because, there's going to be a winner and there's going to be a loser. And I don't want the loser to feel bad because we love them. And they're good. Sorry, the listeners are such pricks. You know what I'm saying? I mean, they're real pricks.
5: Well, they had a pick between Dr. Dan and Jay.
4: Yeah, but different. They say different things. They only butt in and talk about certain stuff.
3: But I'm telling you, man, Dr. Dan and Babyface, that's the vote within this vote because they're all going to concede to Lasker, right? They're like, okay, Lasker's such a hillbilly.
4: They've been here
3: and of course,
4: time.
3: The uneducated.
4: So stupid. Everybody likes
3: and of
4: stupid.
3: Course, Bubba and the uneducated knuckle scrapers would just love Gene because they're about stupid.
4: Yeah.
3: But the upper crust of Bubba Army. So, they're the upper crust of Bubba Army. They're Dan and or Babyface fans. So it's going to be interesting to see where that lands you. And I think we only got about 45 more votes and Babyface has 23% and Dan's got 21%. I mean, this is like a real big whodunit primary.
5: That's right.
3: Like the official returns are these two candidates are neck and neck as to who's the second most popular.
4: The repos are winning.
3: Oh my God! It's fluctuating. I'm at 461. Let's watch it live. Okay, hopefully it's not boring and we get like 1, 2, 3 votes every couple seconds and the poll keeps going up. By the way, the poll is at our YouTube channel, youtube.com/TheBubbaArmy, and we're encouraging you to subscribe to the channel because you're going to get a bunch of 4, 5, 6 pieces of video that other people are not going to be able to see. They're going to be us like doing stuff off the air at home. I think that's what true fans want to really see too, kind of the behind the scenes stuff, right?
5: Who doesn't want to see Gene wrenching on his car?
3: Not everybody, but those that want to see it, goddamn it, they want to see it.
5: That's right.
3: You know what I'm saying? So that's why we're going to put it as a members. All Gene home exploits will be under the member subscribe template, and everybody else, you're not going to be able to see it. Lummy, it's neck and neck. Oh my God, 23% to 22%. We got 494 votes. Lummy, it's getting ready to end. Did we put a stop at 500? Like, did we put that parameter in there?
5: Let's go in there and take it out.
3: All right, it's one to go. It's official. Lock it in. It's official.
4: Babyface beat Dan
3: by 1 point.
5: Oh man,
3: by one. Lummy, do we have? I know we just took it away, but do we have record of it? Do we have a screenshot of it?
5: Yeah, we have it.
4: That's a good race.
5: Lasker 53, Babyface.
3: Hold on.
5: 22.
3: Hold on here.
5: I'm sorry, 23.
3: Hold on, Lummy. This is very important. Lasker, okay, what is he?
5: Lasker, 53%.
3: 53. Okay, then Babyface.
5: 23.
3: Hold on, Baby at 23. Then Dan.
5: 22.
3: Oh, my God. 22. And then Jay.
5: Two.
3: Okay.
5: Jay took Dr. Dan's votes.
3: Wow. I mean, Babyface. Hold on. Babyface and Dan are that similar in popularity, but they're completely opposite of what they do, right?
4: Yeah.
3: So what does that kind of shows you?
4: A lot of different
3: I think we have far more liberal feeling people that watch our show
4: than you thought.
3: Yeah.
4: Yeah.
3: So because Lasker's straight red, white, and blue. I love America, you know, like that's what Lasker is. Babyface is more like
4: I know how to fix America. We have to do this.
3: Babyface is more of like the liberal democratic, you know, blue liberal person. Dr. Dan is just a straight MAGA D sucker. Like he just sucks MAGA D. Like even Dan will disagree with Trump every once in a while. Be like, yeah, you know. Yeah, he's kind of an asshole. I understand. Yeah, not Dan. I'm telling you right now that it's the right decision. I'll tell you that's why it was. Because, you know, blah, blah, and blah, blah, blah, blah, and blah, blah, blah, blah. Trump's the best. So, I mean, that's kind of the dynamics of everybody's show, right?
4: Yeah.
5: Yeah.
3: Right. You know, Gene's like, you know, America. America. Yeah, America's strong. Love America.
4: I don't watch news.
3: Hard-working American. With Harley, maybe in a motorcycle club,
5: race car driver,
3: maybe race car driver, just a goddamn real man. Yeah, yeah, fabricator. Anyway, I can make anything. I can fix anything. I can do anything. And then you got Babyface is, you know, like, hey, you know, a woman deserves a choice.
4: Yeah,
3: and a baby.
4: I've never really changed my oil before,
3: and I've never changed my oil, but. I'm just telling you right now, maybe we should think about defunding the police and making it less of a military deal.
4: I met a guy in California who gave me the lowdown on what did the... Oh, yeah, all right.
3: I got a guy in California that gave me the lowdown on all right. That one, too. Yeah. So, yeah, that guy. That guy.
5: It's the guy that's listening to AI fake stories on Facebook.
3: No, but, like, you know, and he's very smart, but, you know, he leans a little blue. Okay, so boom, that's the second most popular person on the show, and then the third most popular is Dan, who's just straight MAGA D-sucker. Trump could actually, you know, cause a family of five to get in a car wreck and hit the red MAGA tree after coming back home from a MAGA party where they got overserved and killed a family of four. Like, you're just Johnny MAGA. To the absolute ninth degree, right?
5: Yeah.
3: No matter what Trump says, it's just the way it is. That's Dan. And then Jay, you know, he's just an extension of Dan. Just probably maybe a little less barbaric, maybe a little bit more like a classier upper crust Dan. You know what I'm saying? Kind of like that. But I mean, Babyface is the number two guy. What do you think that's going to do to Dan? I think Dan's going to be full hot on that deal.
5: He's going to want to
4: recount.
5: Yes.
3: Oh, he's
5: without getting, have Jay so drop off there.
3: You know what's going to happen?
4: Yeah, let's have Monday, show your ID to vote.
3: Monday, Dan's going to go, I'm going to tell you right now, that's a bunch of bull crap. Because I'm telling you, Brian didn't do this, Brian didn't do that, Brian didn't do this, man. And what about when Brian did that? I'm just telling you. You need to rethink all that. You know, I'm just telling you. Okay, Dan, I'm sorry. Let's do a new poll. And then all you Dan D suckers will go out there and make sure that he wins.
5: Well,
3: and he's in second place. Hold on, he's in second place and Dan feels real cool and everything. And then, you know, Thursday comes along and Brian was like, well, you know, that's, you know, statistically that's not fair. And, you know, the bottom line is that when a person's on the air, the chances are a person would be more likely to lean to vote for them because it's tough to, you know, look at a guy and he says he's trying to do a good show for you and, you know, vote against that guy. You're kind of pulling for that guy. You appreciate that guy, although you don't like that guy.
4: Dan has been the most popular co-host before.
3: Then hold on. Then all the Babyface Brigade on Thursday, they Babyface up, and guess what? They come back with a Babyface as a point or two better. And so it's almost like a tie.
5: Yeah, it is.
3: It's almost like a tie because every time we retry it, it's just going to be cumbersome, and we already know the results. So I don't, you know, I don't want to make this an ongoing bit. Like, I mean, maybe every 6 months we can do a new poll like we just did this morning so we can just make sure there's no drastic changes. You know, what if all of a sudden Gene started, like, being just way over the top and hateful and things like that and hardcore Gene fans? Well, hell, knowing hardcore Gene fans, they'd probably like him even more.
5: They would like it even, yeah.
3: Man, about time Lasker's turning it right on up, buddy. He was just half-assing. Like, 2 months ago, he was a pussy, man. That guy's wide open now. Woo! No, we don't need Gene wide open, ladies and gentlemen. We just do not.
4: But I did put Dan and Babyface down two laps. So they didn't. They paid a lot more for their.
3: It's not a race,
4: 25
3: Gene.
4: An hour than I did.
3: Gene, it's not a race, bud. Okay? It's just, you're the best. Everybody loves you. Just, you know.
4: But 55%.
3: I mean, Gene, stop. You're
4: even
3: just.
4: Even I like Babyface better than
5: other
4: that.
5: People, Gene.
3: Gene, just shut up, okay? Quit pounding your chest. All right, yes. Yeah, I know, but Jesus
4: I didn't invent the damn thing.
3: You might want to rethink on those guys. I don't know. They shouldn't get blowed out by 22 laps, if you know what I'm saying.
4: Percentage is way up there, boy.
3: Gene, we're done. Okay, we got it.
5: Do you want me to email you that?
3: Gene, whew, man. Time to move on. Man, how about how big that score was? I mean, woohoo! All right, Gene, we're going to move on. We got to move on. There's, you know, other things to do. I know, but man, that number's big. Man, I'm just telling you that right now. That number's big. Woo, woo, woo. Gene reminds me of the guy on Eastbound and Down that sold that. Was it Ashley?
5: Ashley Schaefer.
3: Gene reminds me of a redneck. Gene is a redneck version of Ashley Schaefer.
5: Keith Yeager, $100.
3: Oh, that's a gimmick right there. Absolutely.
5: Mr. Shane Raines, $20.
3: So anyway, Gene, we're going to open up chat. More people can participate on chat. Moderators, please, you know, give people the benefit of the doubt on the first couple hates. And just warn them, listen, you know, no, you can't go on here and put Bubba's personal home address and talk bad about Sarah and call, you know, Bubba's sister looks like a female version of Bubba. And the mean, hateful things that people would be saying. You can say, hey, I don't necessarily like the show. You know, I think this and think that and like what and what. Okay, that's okay. That's constructive criticism. We can take a certain amount of that, but don't make it personal. Like, don't talk about our families and stuff like that. We're going to have to cut you loose if you do that. But moderators, please, you know, take a little, you know, don't just on the first little, Bubba sucks. G. Lasker sucks. Hate him. Who would listen to this show? It's god awful. I mean, just maybe tell that guy to chill out a little bit. Just don't give him the hammer. Because I've heard our moderators are real hammer heavy.
5: Oh, they can be.
3: They like to just, you know, like give you like you're in a concentration camp.
5: Catch Iggy in a bad day.
3: Yeah, you catch Iggy in a bad day, and we go from 1,700 people watching down to like 1,250 right there. Because Iggy will just, you know, doesn't even want to deal with your nonsense. So anyway, we opened up chat, and we're going to lock down a few at-home videos. Lasker is currently cutting beef jerky, ladies and gentlemen. Yes, that's what he's doing. He's really ready to do an unbelievable, globally distributed content show while cutting beef jerky as if, Lummy, we were in the woods. He's got his knife out.
4: We just talked about mowing.
3: He's got his knife out, and he's cutting beef jerky as we're talking on the air.
4: Cutting the package on the side.
3: What a heathen.
4: Yeah.
5: Is that your Bubba knife?
4: Yeah, it is.
3: That's my Bubba knife. Oh, hey, Lasker.
4: Can you hear it?
3: You idiot.
4: Can you hear it?
3: Let me ask you a question. How did the Bubba Fat Man Dunks 4 go over?
4: Great.
3: No, well, I mean, you know, what... When you gave him to Coben, because Coben's in high school, he knows what's cool, he knows what people would.
4: He said, "Yeah, no problem wearing them out of the box."
3: Right, because I think people ask. I think you'll get questions. You'll be like, "Hey, Coben, what's? I've never seen that logo before. Like a fat man dunking a donut. That's funnier than hell. What's that?" Well, it's a guy named Bubba the Love Sponge. He's on YouTube and Twitch and Locals and Rumble and X and Insta, and he's everywhere.
4: I think a lot of them know you there already.
3: I don't know. I don't think a lot of the high school kids know us. You think so?
4: There's a few. Oh, yeah.
3: Yeah. So anyway, Fat Man Dunks, Gene took over a pair of Fat Man Dunks. Colbin is in high school.
4: So
3: if we can pass the high school cool test, you know, we might be, you know, it kind of makes us old guys feel good when we're still maybe not thought of as a bunch of old timers by high school kids.
4: We still
3: kids.
4: Do things that people want to hear.
3: Yeah, I mean, yeah. I mean, we're somewhat like still media and/or rock stars with these kids, right?
5: Yeah, of course. Yeah,
3: we have our own. I think we're getting ready to get to hit over 725 million followers. Lummy, I keep up with all that stuff.
5: You?
3: No, I'm sorry. We were at 735 2 weeks ago.
5: Yeah, we should be coming to 750.
3: Yeah, we should be coming up to 750 here. 750,000 followers. Thank God, that is so cool, right?
4: Yep.
3: I mean, phew. I really feel good about our digital growth. I mean, our numbers are going up. Like, I'm just saying, thank you so very much to the...
4: Is that because you stay on TV a lot?
3: Because we do a lot of videos, yeah. I mean, that equates to people, you know, wanting to watch your channel and you know, that give you good algorithms. And, I mean, it's not uncommon from one of our shorts on one of our various, you know, different platforms to hit good short for us now is 1 million views.
5: Yeah.
3: I mean, so what we produce shorts and reels 2-4 times a month that will create over 1 million views on one of the many platforms. I mean, like, that's pretty cool. That's a lot of people getting exposed to your brand, even though on even short form. You know, your reel and your short obviously isn't your long form show, but it gets them prodding around into your world, looking at other videos, and then figured, you know, maybe by happenstance listen to the show one morning, and then you're like, oh my God, I really like that show. I got a 30 or 40 minute commute. Most people probably have commutes if you think about it.
5: Oh, they still do.
3: Yeah.
5: Yeah.
3: And, you know, and now there's no way you cannot get us this program live as it's happening through your dashboard.
5: Right.
3: Like, there's no way. You'd have to be a retard not to be able to get it. And let me, when our new app comes, and I'm not going to say when, but it is coming very soon. I sound like Trump in the war. Me and this app is like Trump in the war, right?
5: Yeah, it was supposed to be 2 months now. It's a year.
3: So please, I'll you know what? Insert jokes now about app. I get it. But I honest to God think that we're less than 2 weeks away. I know that I've said that probably 10 times
5: as Trump said there's going to be a peace deal.
3: But you know what, then, Lummy? If the peace deal goes by the way of when our app finally gets published, we're going to have a peace deal soon.
5: Woo!
3: Because we've seen all the back and forth. We've been beta testing for a month. It's now in its final approval of Apple and Google, and we're days away from having the brand new Bubba Army app that you'll be able to go buy for $10. And then you'll be able to go, that links you to our Bubba Army HQ world, and the interface is unbelievable. And you can pull it right through your CarPlay, like right, Lummy? It comes up everywhere.
5: Yep.
3: And being able to listen to the archives, listen to the real show in real time, videos, everything, one-stop shopping at the Bubba Army HQ, and our app will take you right there. And you can the app's going to cost $10. I know that. I know that you guys are going to. That sucks.
5: From the Grove to the Golf, $10.
3: But that's virtually our cost on it. Like, this stuff costs money. It's very, yeah. And so, you know, some businesses give you the app for free and try to eat the money on the backside. I'm not quite solvent enough to be able to do that. So, you know, here's the bottom line. Lummy, you can listen for free, but you have to get the app, right? I mean, you got to get the app,
5: and
3: the app's going to be $10. So, you know, it's $10 a year to have the app to be able to listen to. Well, the app in itself is Bubba Army HQ, isn't it, Lummy?
5: Yes, it is.
3: Like, so when I say the app, that means Bubba Army HQ. And then once you go there, you can either just be a grunt, you create a screen name, and give your email, and And you can listen to the show for free. And I think download the show. I mean, listen to the last day's program on stream, right?
5: Yes, it's all stream.
3: Yeah. And then you can be a lieutenant, and that's $10 a month. And that gets you access to anything and everything we've ever done, and including not streaming it, but being able to download it.
5: Yes.
3: So that's the difference between streaming and downloading. So I'm hoping when that comes out in a couple of weeks.
4: All your videos from the last place where we played out of, where Bean's at now?
3: There are some.
4: All them videos from around there or outside
5: the back?
4: There
5: are some got lost.
3: No. Here's the thing.
4: We're just not allowed to play that.
3: No. The audio, hold on. The audio of that, so let's say we had girls doing a double-headed dildo. And we had that a lot at Sirius XM. So we'd have porn stars that were double-heading each other. And we videotaped it, and at that point, Gene, we had our website called BubbaRaw.com, and people would go and watch that stuff over there. Well, that stuff's so filthy, Gene, that there's really no place to put that. Unless I would open up an OnlyFans, I don't want to do that. So there's really, none of that stuff can live on YouTube because it's too dirty for YouTube. They get thrown right off. And then, the template of having people, pay you however many, $19 a month to watch your old videos, I think that ship has sailed. And so, but audibly, the audio portion of the show where the girls were double-heading themselves, that would be available at whatever show that would be available.
5: Yeah, it would. Yeah,
3: and under the Sirius XM. Non-censored days,
5: yeah.
3: You might be able to, and I'm sure the title, if there were two girls dildoing each other, I'm sure it's in the title. So if you just type in the massive search engine that we have at Bubba Army HQ, if you just type in
5: putting quotes too, quotes, help quotes, it.
3: Yeah. Girls dildoing each other, or just girls dildoing, quotes, bam, it'll go and find you every show, potentially, that girls might have been dildoing. And that probably is one of those hot shows that I wish I could show you visually nowadays, but I don't really have a place to do it. So, Gene, those will have, we have them all.
4: Okay.
3: They take up a lot of room to store. We should probably one of these days, maybe hand them all over to somebody and see if we could get a...
4: The ants on the black man's balls?
5: That one's not on there. There's a couple, some of the ones that you'd be in are not there.
4: Why? Someone stole mine?
3: No, Gina, because you probably just don't want that out there, bud. Some of the things we used to do.
4: When you caught me on fire?
3: No, Gina, I'm talking about the whores and stuff.
4: Oh.
3: Yeah, remember when we used to...
4: Yeah, we had some good ones other than
3: But do you want a video that your wife could go search and find you running hoes? Or would you rather me have taken all... Gene handles hoes and not, make them available ever again.
4: Well, it was back in a different time of my life, so I mean, it is what it is.
3: No, I mean, I'd just rather not cause the problem.
4: I don't think I got anything weird on there.
3: Gene, you'd be surprised. I'm just saying.
4: I don't remember some of it, I guess.
3: Why don't you just take my word for it, bro?
4: Right, I'll take your word for it.
3: Yeah. There's some stuff you don't want up there.
4: Yeehaw.
3: And so, we don't really have a place to put all that stuff, but pretty much anything else that you would want is all at Bubba Army HQ.
5: Yes.
3: Now, I do have, I'm getting way ahead of myself, so this is probably more maybe a month or two away from making this announcement, but I'm going to, I don't know if I should even talk about it yet, you know what I'm saying? I don't think I should even, hint as to what, remember I was telling you about that credit today?
5: Oh, yeah.
3: You know that $500 credit?
5: Yeah.
3: Yeah, I don't know that I necessarily break that down today.
5: No, probably not.
3: Right. Because I got to get the infrastructure set up.
4: Yeah,
3: because
4: you got credit?
5: Yeah.
3: What's that, Gene?
4: Somebody paid you $500?
3: No.
4: Oh.
3: Somebody paid you $500? No, Gene, nobody paid me $500. We got an idea to give the listeners a $500 credit towards their year-end BARP deal.
4: Oh.
3: So I got a way... for listeners to be able to get a $500 credit on their BARP total. So instead of being $2,000, it would be $1,500 if they did this one particular thing. Don't forget all merch and all of your PayPal, Venmo, Cash App, Super Chat, Bits, any form that you send, any way that you send the show money, we track quite extensively. And in fact, Lemmy, I think your wife, Ashley, is in the middle of building the roughed-in spreadsheet.
5: Yes, she is.
3: I think Merch Crick, didn't Merch Crick give her the merch numbers?
5: Yeah, they're working on it together.
3: Yeah. So, like, with regards to that total that people have to hit, 2,000 through our various places, after, you know, Lemmy, I think I got to make it after September 15th, right? Because that's the fiscal year.
5: Yes, it is.
3: Our fiscal year is September 15th to September 15th. That's our fiscal BARP year on how to qualify. You have to be qualified by September 15th so that we have time to order the rings to get here by mid-January. So in order to know who qualifies for rings, we have to have the totals in, you know, your year-end total.
5: Yeah.
3: So the BARP monetary end of our fiscal season is September 15th. You have to have all your money in by September 15th. But next year, Lummy, I'm going to offer people a way to get a $500 discount from that amount.
5: Added Gene, bonus.
3: Gene, do you follow along what I'm trying to say or not? See, if you know what I'm talking about, then I'm actually explaining it correctly and people know what I'm talking about.
4: Yeah.
3: Do you know what I'm talking about?
4: Yeah.
3: All right, what am I talking about?
4: Talking about helping the fans out on the 500, what they got to do.
5: Yeah, some kind of credit.
3: There's gonna
4: they got to probably.
3: Don't guess on what it's going to be. Just say they're going to have to do something, and that'll get them a $500 credit.
4: Yeah, that'll get them something.
3: Yeah, I got $500
4: credit is something.
3: Something they got to do for the show.
4: Probably easy if you listen.
3: It's gonna. You're right. It's gonna be very easy.
5: Iggy McGillicuddy, $20.
3: Thank you, Iggy. That's a gimmick, isn't it?
5: Yeah.
3: When I return, Lummy. Did you see where Travis Kelce, they're saying, has reported a training camp with like a little man gut, like a man bod?
5: Yeah.
3: Here's the thing, though. As a tight end, you don't got to be, you know, probably as physically fit visually as like the running back or the wide receiver or the corner. You know, there's some guys you want very muscular. You know, a real muscular core.
4: Beat a stiff arm.
3: But, you know, your tight end, man, as long as he, you know, he's a big body, he can block, and more importantly, he can catch. You don't have to have a perfect body to be a tight end.
5: He's hanging it up. He's getting ready for his dad bod.
3: We're going to get it. We're going to
4: be the one stay home raising it.
5: Yeah. Well, I mean, what's Taylor Swift worth?
3: What do you mean?
5: She's a homemaker. So he's going to be at home. Of course he is.
3: Yeah, why not? Why not just eat good all day and blast Taylor Swift and take private helicopters to your private jet so that you can get on your private plane and go to wherever you want, vacation and hang out and have the five-star resorts and money's no object. Hell yeah, why would you want to worry about, you know, keeping that six-pack when you can just live the life of luxury, right? And blast Taylor Swift. Not that she's that over-the-top sexy, but there has to be something with a man's ego knowing that you're blasting the most popular, richest entertainer in the world when you're just some dumb... What, were they from Pennsylvania? Where did they grow up at?
5: Ohio.
3: Yeah, they're just a bunch of couple Ohio Midwestern farm boys, you know, and think about, you know, Travis Kelce. Let me, he's just some Ohio, you know, farm boy, and he hooks up with inevitably the... one of the most famous women in the history of our world, Taylor Swift.
5: It's a lucky guy.
4: You think he was a Swiftie his whole life?
3: No.
4: And he chased her down and found her?
3: Yeah, I think he kind of was. Because he met her at Arrowhead. That's the stadium that he plays in. So when, like, there's
4: so
3: a...
4: So she showed up?
3: When there's a concert at your home stadium,
4: okay, I get it.
3: Then you know all the security guys.
4: Yeah, they're gonna get in the back.
3: Yeah, like, you know, that's your house.
4: Yeah.
3: You know, that's where you play 8 games a year. They know you more than they know the Taylor Swift people.
4: Right.
3: And so Taylor Swift's doing a big-ass concert at where you play home ball at. The security guards let you in. And you really don't let me, if you remember, he didn't even really get a chance to meet her. She big timed him.
5: Yeah, that's right.
3: She sent like her assistant or something to go talk to him and to get his phone number. Or for them to exchange phone numbers.
5: Yes.
3: And then he left. All he left with was a phone number and not even given to him by her, by like her assistant.
4: And well, I think he was probably all right with that. I mean, that's.
3: No, but then, let me, I think he just kept texting her stuff.
4: Hell yeah.
3: And they eventually kind of connected that way. But it was, you know, when he went to go see her at his stadium where he plays ball, she turned him down.
5: Yeah,
4: she didn't really turn him down. She gave him the number.
3: Yeah, but she big timed him. Like, she didn't give me, like, you know, that's big timing somebody to, here's my number. I might call you. Right?
4: Right.
3: As a man, if that doesn't make you feel like a real pussy, right? Yeah, you're gonna tell me, hold on, bitch.
4: Most guys would ask for the number.
3: This whole thing's going to be contingent on whether you call me back. Am I for real? I'm Travis Mother Effing Kelsey, NFL rugged ass football player. Yeah, but I'm Taylor Swift, and I got this Taylor Swift.
4: I sell out arenas.
3: My Taylor Swift vag is one of the most rarest vages of all. Yeah. Look at that.
5: Macho has something to say about this.
3: Macho.
5: They're not banging. There's no way. Those breakup songs are coming. Get ready.
3: No, I think I think they're going to make it.
5: No way she's doing anything with that. She could do so much better.
3: Give her my number.
5: I'll be right over.
3: Macho says, I don't have a fat gut like that one bit.
5: I didn't know Macho was a Swiftie.
3: Yeah. I think he is. I think Macho's a Swiftie.
5: She deserves better than that.
3: That's what we've learned today, Lummy.
5: Oh, man.
3: Lummy.
5: And he doesn't like Kelsey.
3: So, Lummy, just for the record, I remember back. Yes. Okay. My boobily's messed up.
5: Yes, boobily on 32.
3: Actually, my boobily is a pistol cock. Listen. It's the cocking of a pistol. I need boobily to be there. And then, of course. So you got those written down as notes, right?
5: Yes, you do.
3: All right, fantastic. And you have the official Lasker. I'm sorry, the official who is the favorite co-host of the Bubba Army.
5: Yes.
3: 53 Lasker, 23 Baby, 22 Dan, J with a 2 kicker.
5: Yes, that's what it is.
2: We deviated from the norm, and look what came of it.
3: You have some issues, kid.
2: The Bubba the Love Sponge show returns after these words.

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2: Guys are awesome.
3: And I love the Sponge.
4: The show's cool. It's real, man.
5: He makes me laugh my ass off every time I listen.
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0: Gloria Zach, you know, of course, we've been flim-flamming around. Gloria Zach has been there right out of the opening of the show, Lummy, but me being the, you know, just absolutely not paying attention, stupid-ass, you know, mother effer. Me being all that, and then some,
1: really feel.
0: Gloria Zach, I'm so sorry. I owe you such an apology, my friend. And then Michael Rogier. Is it Rogier? Michael Rogier?
2: Rogier.
0: $100 for Michael as well. Me very erroneously not recognizing the excellence of Michael and Gloria. I am so sorry.
1: Boom.
0: Let me, here is, I guess, pictures of Travis Kelce showing up to camp with his man, Bob.
3: There's a picture of Travis Kelce showing up to training camp with a real dad bod. Bit of a gut working.
0: I said mom bod, yeah.
3: And Taylor Swift taking his legs. I don't blame him. He just married one of the richest entertainers in the world. Attractive young woman. Travis Kelce is like a fire extinguisher. Crack the glass when you need him. And they won't need him till December or January. I do think he'll be just fine. Hats off to Travis. I'd be the last guy to second guess him about a dad bod. There's a picture of...
1: Yeah, he worked that up in a week.
2: Oh, that was Macho. Teletubby. He's a Teletubby.
0: Macho is so...
1: Yeah, but Macho, truthfully, in about, a month he takes that off?
0: No
2: way.
0: Macho is like...
2: 3 months, maybe.
0: Such a Swifty groupie that he's like besmirching her new husband because for trying to proclaim to the great Taylor Swift that indeed his very muscular bodybuilding built body would be far superior than that dad bod of a tight end that you got now there. Taylor Swift, if you want a real man, come over here and get macho manned. Macho man, see, he'll give you the business.
2: Woo!
0: Woo!
2: Got some big business for her, too.
0: Okay, easy. Ooh,
2: wow, macho.
1: Damn.
2: He's getting hot back there.
0: Yeah, my lord, keep that big penis away, my friend, please. Can only imagine that anaconda. If you got the, if you got those type of striations in your forearms, can you imagine what you got on your penis?
1: Boom.
0: I mean, you know, like, that's... That's, I think, only really big penises have striations, because mine doesn't have any.
2: No.
0: No, I mean, mine's just like a little hot dog.
2: Gene.
0: But, like, you know, some of those...
1: I got one or two.
0: What? One or two what?
1: Streamlines.
0: I knew it was... They're not...
1: Same thing.
0: No.
2: Is that a terrorism?
0: Hold on.
1: I don't know.
0: Gene. Striations.
1: Okay, there you go.
0: Streamlines. Okay, Gene, what are they again?
1: Streamlines.
0: No, I just told you the word.
1: Oh, stratinations.
0: No one else. Striations.
1: Okay, there you go.
0: No, don't leave
1: striations.
0: It on.
1: Striations.
0: Yes.
1: I'm not going to probably say that word much ever in
0: I'm
1: my
0: just
1: whole
0: saying,
1: life.
0: But if you proclaim to have two of those on your penis, you must know what those are called. They're not called streamlines. They're called striations. Veiny striation. Say it.
1: No.
0: Gene, if you want to be
1: why
0: able, if you because you were talking about the texture of your penis. Me and Lummy said we had.
1: No, I just told you I had some streamlined, and it's not about no texture. I didn't want to talk about anything.
0: Okay.
1: You were talking about whatever.
0: I talked about our penises.
1: And you said
0: and
1: it,
0: you
1: don't go none. And I went, well, I don't know. I might have
0: no.
1: two.
0: You chimed in. You offered that you had two.
1: Yeah.
0: And so I said, two what? Knowing that it was...
1: I was asked that. Let me look those up. What about your last car?
0: Okay. No.
1: Okay.
0: I don't think.
2: It never got picked up on
0: really,
2: the audio
0: It doesn't
2: chain.
0: Really matter whether you were asked, but you certainly gave out the information very in a secure manner that you had two of those.
2: Yeah.
0: And then I go, okay, knowing inside in my little head that you have no idea how to pronounce the name and how funny it's going to be.
1: I don't forgot it again.
0: You navigating through it. And so I tell you the word and you go.
1: You know, in my head, it's like, if it's not worth listening to, just don't hear it.
0: In my head, if it's not worth listening to, don't hear it.
1: Right.
0: Well, Gene, you can't stop the hearing of it. You're hearing it.
1: See, that's where Babyface and Dan beat me, because they hear something, know it, then they know it forever.
0: Okay, all right, Gene.
1: I don't.
0: I get
1: I don't it. Waste my time with that.
0: I understand. Do you know what the veiny-like stuff on top of your penis, do you know what those are called?
1: No.
0: No, I've told you three times, bud.
1: Yeah, Steinbrenner lines.
0: No.
1: Something with the S.
0: Striations.
1: There you go.
0: Okay, I know. Don't.
1: I don't need to say it.
0: Yeah, no.
1: Where am I going to say that?
0: When
1: from?
0: I say it, you repeat it. You don't go. There you
1: striations.
0: Go.
1: Striations.
0: What?
2: There you go.
0: What?
1: Striations.
0: Striations. Yes. So if I was to be talking about me and Lummy's penises look like hot dogs, but indeed we've been told, rumor has it, Lummy, word on the street is that Gene Lasker, Gene, what do you got in yours?
1: Couple streamlines.
4: I don't think he. I think he thinks the distraction thing is a different kind of word.
0: Can you help? Can you help me with this, please?
4: I mean, I'm gonna probably start like, changing mind this stream. Gene's onto something here.
0: No, it's
4: he's saying distractions is a bad word.
0: He's stupid. He's stupid.
1: No, I'm not stupid. I just don't care to remember it.
0: But that's the proper word.
1: Well, I've written down on my whiteboard now, so now. You know, the wife's going to help me out.
0: And how did you spell it on your whiteboard?
1: Striationis. Am I close? You sounded it out off my board. You say it.
0: I don't think you're close.
4: You spell that again,
0: Lummy, you know you're, hey, Lummy, you know you're a straight hillbilly.
1: I got when it. You spell- Striationis.
0: I don't think that's correct.
4: That is correct.
0: Is it really?
4: Yes.
0: No way.
4: Oh.
0: Striations?
4: Yeah, striations.
1: Striations, A-T-I-O-N-S.
4: Look at this guy.
1: Found it out.
0: I thought there was one of those. I thought it was like one of those words.
1: I mean, I'm not a spelling bee, dude, but you know.
4: No, Gene got it.
1: I don't know.
0: Hey, Alexa.
1: It could have a Y in it, and I didn't know.
0: Spell striations.
5: Striations is spelled STRIATIONS.
1: Boom. Bet 1,000 today.
4: Drop him the mic, Gene.
0: Wow.
1: Lasker's, put me in, coach.
0: I'm trying to make Lasker look stupid, and I'm the dumb one. Lasker won. Man, Lasker.
1: Got lucky.
0: But Lasker, what are they called again? What are what,
1: striations.
0: There you go.
1: It's got it written right in front of me, man. You can't plug in now.
0: We'll see now. But, Gene. You learn something every day now, don't you, bud?
1: Yeah, learn nothing.
0: Well, I'm just saying, you now know.
1: I'm never going to say it again.
4: You can talk about it when you're cooking pork or meat. Look at the fat, the striation fat, you know, on it.
0: Since when did the meat you cook got like purple veins running through it? Like, that's what striations on your penis is, like real, you know, rugged. It has big popping veins down the side of it. You know, like, a guy that was like got a huge dong and was in shape would have striations. Gene proclaims to have two. Me and Lummy are a little bit more realistic, and we say we probably don't have any.
4: No.
0: You know, but Gene does claim to have two. So there you go, Gene. Oh, God, I can only imagine Macho Man. Right? I mean, just think about
4: the whole thing.
0: Think about Macho Man's whole deal.
4: Oof.
0: I mean, if your body has striations. Can you imagine what your penis looks like if your body's in that good of shape? Please. Oof. So, Lummy, is this new Savannah Guthrie stuff, or is this video old? Because it says Sheriff and Nancy Guthrie disappearance facing a $176 million lawsuit alleging incompetence in a separate case. Then they attach... Savannah Guthrie makes an emotional plea to the
4: yeah, it's probably just area. Like some backstory.
0: I thought as if this emotional plea was something that was like a couple months ago.
4: Yeah, it is.
0: So should I even play it?
4: Probably not.
6: I'm coming on today with a very specific message.
1: I killed my mom. Months.
0: No, Gene, that's no. She didn't kill her mom. You wouldn't put that on anybody. Trying to be funny, you idiot.
1: I'm not saying funny, man. That's the facts are.
6: Since our mom was taken from us, our family is.
0: So hold on, Lasker. You think?
1: That's what I think.
0: And Lasker investigates. And Lasker investigates. How do you score this out, Gene?
1: Daughter hated mom. Mom said something stupid. She knocked her out by accident, and she had to do what she had to do.
0: No, that's not how. They loved each other. They loved each other. Like, she was like the internal flame. Like, her mom was her everything. Kind of like me. How Janie Cakes is like... Janie Cakes is absolutely like... Has every fiber of my life. And I love my mom so much. I'm going to be an absolute basket case when I lose my mom. Like, I don't even know if I'm going to be able to, like... Like, I'm going to have to take a little bit of time off. Like, you know, real. I'm going to have to take a little bit of time off when I lose my mom. Like, it's going to really affect me. It's going to be bad. It's going to be really bad because she's my world. She's absolutely my world.
4: This video is from about a week ago, so
0: it's, then I guess it's kind of timely then, because
4: she's playing.
0: I think at this point though, they know that she's dead, because I think the second ransom note that they actually released, they said your mom is. Remember, they were talking about, we're sorry, we didn't know that she was in such a medical fragile condition, and she's dead.
4: Yeah, and I believe
0: so.
4: Did
0: we ever cover that on?
4: Yeah, we did.
0: Yeah. And so, you know, on the second ransom note, the people that took their mother on the second ransom note, but said, listen, they still wanted like $2 million for them to be able to tell you where they buried her. They're like, unfortunately, we didn't realize that your mom was in such bad health. I mean, they really add insult to injury. They're like, almost like, we wouldn't have taken her had we known that she had such a bad heart, but... And she died in their custody.
1: Why would they write a letter about what they did?
0: Well,
4: they wanted some money.
0: Now they're going to say...
1: Well, now they ask for money now.
0: No, but Gene, the only way there's money now is to...
1: find her where she buried her.
0: Yeah,
1: they're
0: like, okay. So that's worth money to a family. They don't want their mom's remains to be buried in a unmarked desert, you know, 10 miles out of town. They would like to exhume her and, you know, give her a proper burial, if you will, right?
4: I mean, yeah.
0: So that's worth money if you're rich. And you say, okay, we wanted $4 million for your mom alive, but now we want $2 million.

0: a plea for them.
1: So they now know that they're never that her mom's dad.
0: Yes.
1: They know that their mom's dad, and they just want to. Can you please tell us where mom is? That's what I think the Guthrie family's regulated on down to now.
2: I'm coming on today with a very specific message. It has been months since our mom was taken from us. Our family is in agony. We are in a nightmare that will not end. Nothing about our situation has changed.
1: I wonder if they blame themselves because... like,
3: they wasn't watching
1: after,
3: over.
1: Well, no, after day one or two, they'd gotten their first ransom note and they wanted like $4 million. And I think the family was like a little... and they only had like 24 hours to get it.
0: Yeah.
1: And I don't think the family was able to cobble it together or didn't cobble it together, or the law enforcement told them not to pay the first one. Like, you know, like in all the whole world of hostage negotiations, they know the equation as to what you're supposed to pay and what games you're supposed to play. And, you know what I'm saying? We don't know that. We don't know that intel. And so they didn't get the money to him fast enough for whatever reason. And then the interim, she died. They didn't want her to die because she's worth more alive, obviously. But remember the second note Lummi said? We didn't realize how poor health she was.
0: Yeah, she died after.
1: And she died in our care. And so, you know, if you want to know where we buried her, send us $2 million in crypto coin to some, you know, Bora Bora bank account.
2: We have done our part. And we will never stop looking for her. We will always ache for her and feel that hole in our hearts.
1: So, I mean, just get to it. Thanks. And we feel for you, too. Savannah. Just think you're not going to have Christmas with Mama this year. No Thanksgiving. Mama's special recipe. Canned apple pie. None of that. The light of our life, the matriarch of our family, gone, because we wouldn't pay the money fast enough. Otherwise, we'd have her.
2: The world can be a cruel and unforgiving place, and I know...
1: And I am not speaking from a position of cruelty, Lummi. Please, I don't want anybody to think that I'm in my smart-ass, cynical-type play-by-play views here of this particular video, that I'm not trying to be cruel in any way, shape, or form.
0: No, unfortunately, the bad thing happened. And even if they did pay, she probably was already dead.
1: Right, exactly. Thank you. Let me finish.
0: You didn't make the cartel, money.
1: Right. So I'm not trying to besmirch the great Guthrie name at all, in any way, shape, or form.
2: Oh, that you have tried to do things the right way. Hmm. So I'm asking you, begging you, to do the right thing now.
1: Hold on. Let me see something. Did she just put him over by saying you've done everything in the right way?
3: Seemed like that.
1: Because they're saying, listen, man, if you don't prop them up and tell these bad people how cool they are, then you know you don't have any chance. Like right now you got a chance of maybe finding your mom's body. We really do. But you got to really placate to these guys. They're real full of themselves. So you got to tell them, even though you killed my mom, you've done everything great so far. Is that what she just said?
0: Yeah.
1: How do I get back to that? Hold on here. Hold on.
2: The world can be a cruel and unforgiving place. And I know that you have tried to do things the right way.
1: From the time that they broke into your mom's house and put a garbage bag over her face, drug her out to a van, threw her into a van, took her to a warehouse, tied up to a chair with a mouth gag and probably just with sips of water here and there, wrote a $4 million ransom note, and in the interim of the family not giving you the money fast enough, she had a heart attack and died. You went out and buried her body at an undisclosed location, and that's the only information you have that's worth anything. And the family's negotiating with you right now to try to get that burial site for however many zillions of dollars you're trying to extort out of them. But guess what? You've done everything right so far. You're okay. The killing of the mom, the taking of the mom, the $4 million.
3: Maybe the stupidity of them on the internet, on the computer with her, is getting them to catch them even easier.
1: I mean, I'm sure this is all a ploy to catch them.
3: Yeah.
1: And I mean, they're like, if I'm the bad guy, I'm like, hold on. They're setting us up. This bitch just said that we did everything right so far.
0: Yeah, she's babyfacing.
1: Yeah, she's trying to do a reverse end around. That's what she's trying to do. She's trying to do a transfer of the heat, K5 Blue Jay reverse end around is what she's trying to do.

0: Like, bitch, I know you. I'm Shakespearing off this. Man, I'm going to beg off Shakespeare off. You know, turn the lights down. Yippee-yo. Call the match. Double DQ. Misqualification.
1: Get out of here.
0: Let's go home and get back to the hotel and start getting high. This is way too of a hot shot finish for me, boy. Woo.
2: So I'm asking you, begging you, to do the right thing now.
0: Yeah, what is it?
2: Make the right choice.
0: Tell me exactly what you need.
2: Help us find her. Tell us where to look for her.
0: Oh, we know exactly where she's at.
3: Too many.
2: I truly believe it is never too late to do the right thing.
0: It's not too late for you to crypto me on my Fiji Islands account. 5-9-6-9-4-9-8-9-9-9 to that account. Wire number, yippee-yo. $2 million.
1: Good luck.
0: In untraceable cryptocurrency. You know, based
3: Why can't you trace that?
0: Based out of Bora Bora.
3: On the computer?
0: Ran through 14 VPNs with a yippee-yo kicker. Right? Let me these hackers, they can have it and go into a cold storage unit, wallet, you know, whatever.
2: Help us bring this situation to an end. For all of us, no matter where we've been and what we've done, I believe there is always a way home. Please make the right choice.
0: They will, for a couple million bucks. I mean, right?
1: Yeah.
3: So what is the suing part of that ad?
0: What do you mean?
3: It says something about they were suing somebody.
0: Yeah, you know, I forgot that.
1: Oh, yeah, the sheriff.
0: The sheriff.
3: Right.
0: Can you give me an overview on that deal before we go into words? Supposedly, not that I'm going to be like, not that I try to make this program a gossip pop culture show, try to make it a little bit more of a manly show, which I think we're kind of manly today. You know, we got Lasker here. We already voted that he's the most popular, you know, times two. You know, like, I mean, what else is left? With regards to, you know, how well we're doing today, please. But Lummy, I hate to be too much of a gossip deal, but I'm going to, and this is a little bit gossipy, but supposedly Perez Hilton, the famous blogger, you know, probably next to TMZ and a couple, you know, people. And I mean, you know, Perez Hilton is certainly in the conversation with regards to where people get their pop culture dirt, if you will.
1: Yeah.
0: Yeah, and I'm assuming because he was so early in on all the digital platforms that he has astronomical numbers to the point where he makes probably a pretty good living from just his digital presence.
1: Yeah, he's been doing it on the website for a long time.
0: Right.
1: Since 2001.
0: Supposedly, he did a live stream last night or something.
1: Yeah, for 30 minutes on TikTok.
0: And it was a little disturbing. Like, it felt as if he might potentially be maybe trying to harm himself. And so everybody's now freaked out about it. I don't know necessarily that he did. I don't know if he cut the stream, you know, at a real crucial time or he starts talking a bunch of nonsense. Or what, but it, you know, it did pop up today, Lummy, as trending. We're like, what in the hell is this all about?
3: And then I kind of found, what's this dude about? Who is he?
0: Well, he's a gossip queen.
1: Yeah.
0: Even though he's a man. No, he's not a pedophile. See, Gene, you don't automatically put
3: looking at him with a little girl on the back screen, Gene, just really.
1: He's a blogger.
3: Gene puts the right tint across his face as being stupid.
0: Can I give you a little life lesson that you not be so quick to pedophile a guy out? Like, you know.
1: And also, the girl is like in her 20s or 30s.
0: Yeah, like so. You know, if we read the story and we determine the guy did something very pedo or chomo, then yeah, let it rip. But just, you know, based on the description of a guy, you know, don't throw the pedo on him. So can you be a little easier on the pedo?
3: Let's see who he is.
0: Okay, no, we're gonna.
3: So he's dealing with the Ariana Grande.
0: Well, no, he's a reporter. He's a gay guy. Okay. Now, I know you automatically see red. Just work.
3: That's fine.
0: Let me just walk you through it. He's a gay guy, okay? And he's very flamboyant and feminine. And he gives all his niche or his what he does on the internet is he comes up with or he investigates celebrity gossip. you know, who's kissing who, who's cheating on who, you know, who's acting like an asshole backstage.
3: Probably a lot of all that.
0: Yeah. So there's a lot, you know, there's a big market for that. You know, so he does it. This guy's a host. His name's Perez Hilton. Everybody pretty much, except you, pretty much knows who he is.
3: Never heard of him.
1: Yeah, he used to go on the Stern Show, too.
0: So anyway, he has, you know, makes probably millions of dollars through his various Perez Hilton gossip, you know, whether it's YouTube, Facebook, X, Insta, you know, TikTok. You know, he makes a really good living digitally. He does very well. He's probably makes millions of dollars in his digital world. Supposedly, he was on TikTok. Was it TikTok, Lemmy?
1: Yeah, it was TikTok.
0: He was on TikTok last night talking a bunch of potentially harming himself stuff. I think we have it, don't we? We have an excerpt of what Channel harming, 7...
3: You know, yeah, what Channel 7 people is, yeah. Letting you know that is, it sells.
0: What's that, buddy?
3: I said, that sells when you make people think that you're going to harm yourself.
0: Well, no, Gene.
3: And you have a lot of people get on your side to help you out. Yep.
0: Well, Gene, that's, you know...
3: Gimmick. He wasn't doing none of that.
0: All right, Gene. Let's just settle down, okay, bud? We got to go burn time out, and we'll come back with the Perez Hilton.
3: There's always the other side of it.
0: Well, okay, well, we're going to break it down next, and you can give us the other side of it, okay?
3: Yeah.
0: All right. Yeah. You good?
3: Yeah, I'm good.
4: Unscripted and unregulated.
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0: a pretty cool intro. You know, I know it's AI and everything.
1: Who makes them?
0: I think Macho Man makes some, and Brad James makes some. I think Brad James made the latest. Brad, if you could give me another batch of them, I'd pay you. I sent you. Let me. I send him the same amount. I think he's good with the amount for the amount of hours it makes. It, you know, like I think he can whip him up like in an hour or so.
2: Yeah, I think he's happy with
0: that. So I give him a little. I give him a little something, something. Brad, if you want another one of those checks, just whip together another batch. I think he sends them over in like batches of like what 20, 30, something like that.
2: Macho would know better.
1: And then you just split them up, put them where you want.
2: I think a little bit more.
0: Macho, when Woody whips up a batch of positioning statements and or bumpers. What's the quantity?
2: That took him a couple days. He worked on that for almost a week, actually.
0: Oh, so I need to actually
1: put it away.
0: I need to actually probably pay him double what I pay him.
3: Well, how many did he do this time?
2: I think it was like 30.
3: Okay.
0: All right, 30. Yeah. All right. Well, my number is not that bad, but I probably need to give him a little bit more. I'd like to get a Woody, if you could put together like another 30 for me. Ooh. That way, let me the 30 that we have don't burn out, you know, as badly.
3: And then you mix them with the old ones.
0: And then you mix them with the old ones. And then Woody like gives you another couple more batches. Woody, if we could get like four more batches from you mixed in with our old stuff, mixed in with some of the semi-new stuff. Man, and let me, we have like a 300 or 400 bumper rotation. Like it would take like, you know, maybe a week for you to listen and hear the same bumper twice instead of 2 days. I think we got like a 2 or 3 day rotation now.
3: I think we could do that.
0: Yeah, I like to get up to like, you know, like having like a month for like it's, we have a 30 day rotation of new bumpers, meaning like that, what it's 16 bumpers per show.
1: How many times a day you use them?
0: Well, we're getting ready to figure that out. So we have one in and one out, right?
3: Yes.
0: So we have 8 breaks, so that would be 16, right?
3: Yep. You know,
0: in and out, so that'd be 16. If you multiply that by 5 and you multiply that by 4, you need 320, you need 320, Gene, in order for you to have a week's rotation. You know what I'm saying?
1: Yeah.
0: So
1: at every single one was different.
0: At 320 would be a week. Oh my God! Let me then add another 320, right?
3: Yeah.
0: That's so 640 gives you 2 weeks, and then
1: as a businessman, I'm running them bumpers at least 4 times.
0: Well, no, we just run them based on availability. Now, I mean, you know, they just rotate when they. But the more that we build of those, I think the fresher and the better the sound will. With the overall,
1: they're pretty damn good right now.
0: The overall production of the show. So thank you, Big Woody, and however more you want to build for me, I'm buying.
3: You're hungry?
0: I'm hungry. I got some money.
1: Big Woody,
0: come on, Big Woody.
1: Have I ever met him?
0: No, I don't think you ever met Big Woody.
1: No.
3: Big Woody. Yeah.
0: Big Woody was in my Power Pig days, and a little bit in my 98 Rock days, but mostly my Power Pig days. He was the assistant production director, or the production, he was the production director for like 3 or 4
1: he's
0: stations.
1: He's a veteran in this.
0: Oh yeah, he's been around since him and I started together at the Power Pig. I think Brad James had been there a couple years before I got there, but under the old J-Core family. You know, Mark Chase.
1: So is he still into this, or he just dabbles and helps you out?
0: No, he runs our AM affiliate in Tampa. What is it? B, I don't know what it is.
3: WWBA.
0: WWBA, yeah. And so.
3: And WHBO.
0: Yeah. So he runs those two stations
1: is
0: for
1: it because the Macho Man helped you out?
0: Well, yeah. Well, no. I've actually known him longer than Macho Man.
1: Oh, really?
0: But him and I've known him since 1992, since the day that I stepped into the J-Corps building. Brad was already there. He just happens to be my boss over here at AM 820, and I'm honored to have, you know, to work for him. I love the guy, but he's a big time radio veteran, and he runs our local station, Gene.
1: Right.
0: But he'll whip up some stuff for me because that's where his
1: that's pretty cool.
0: Yeah, he can whip those things up.
1: He must like doing it.
0: He also has a company where he does it for other radio stations.
1: Oh, yeah, okay. Well, he's the master
0: of it. He's actually got a voiceover and production company where he does voice bumpers and commercials and things like that for, you know, either big-time corporations or...
1: same thing Manson and Spice Boy did way back in the day when they stood there and listened, looking at the vibration lines in the TV.
0: No. Spice Boy and Manson were recording bits, you know, and things like that. You know, they weren't.
1: They weren't
0: engineering radio stations, so to speak. So anyway,
3: Gene, do you want some intros and outros for you?
0: For his shop,
3: like he has it play in when he's walking in his office, and then when he leaves, the front door opens. Knows? Yeah,
0: what are you talking about?
3: You put it over like a megaphone.
0: You're being stupid right now.
3: I'm just saying because
0: Gene doesn't need walking in music for his shop. Okay.
3: Okay.
0: I mean, he's not that goddamn arrogant.
1: I'm taking the walking out where I run him off.
3: That's what I'm saying. When you go out,
0: let's just keep Gene's radio business here and his shop business over there, and let's not try to infuse his.
1: My shop listens to the show though when I'm here.
0: Okay. You can get various messages to him that way, but we're not going to have any walking in or walking out music.
1: They're playing Spanish music the other day.
4: Less than 24 hours.
0: Here we go. This is the Perez Hilton thing. Now, Gene, who is Perez Hilton again?
1: I don't remember.
0: Gene, I just explained to you, bud.
1: Oh, he's a bad guy.
0: No, he's not a bad guy, bud.
1: Oh.
0: I explained to you specifically what this guy
1: well,
0: that
1: you
0: we're
1: popped
0: getting,
1: his face up real big. Now he looks really weird.
0: I know, but it doesn't matter what he looks like. How did I audibly describe the guy we're getting ready to cover right now?
1: He was going to hurt himself because he was bummed out that he's... not the person he really wants to be.
0: Well, I mean, no, I don't think that's why he wants to hurt himself, Gene.
1: Is it going to be?
0: I don't know, but I mean, I don't think that
1: he's got plenty of money.
0: I don't know that anybody has. I don't know that anybody's reported a specific reason as to why he felt this way. We don't know.
3: I don't think they have now.
0: Yeah, here we go.
4: Less than 24 hours after Perez Hilton.
0: Now, Gene, who is this guy, Perez Hilton? Right.
1: Yeah.
0: And what does he do?
1: Hurts himself.
0: No, he does not hurt himself, bud. That's not what he does.
1: He was trying to.
0: Yes.
1: He was accused of it.
0: No, maybe.
3: He might have. Who knows? But he's worth about $20 million, Gene.
1: Oh, what do you mean, who knows?
3: Like, what's his job?
1: It
3: what's
1: says
3: his job?
1: Right on it.
3: What does he do for a living?
0: What does this guy do for a living?
1: He's a streamer.
0: Yeah? And what does he stream about?
1: The girly stuff in Hollywood. What do you call it? Yeah, it is.
0: Gene, that's called... there's a lot you've learned today.
1: Yeah.
0: First of all, if something's very vascular and purple and has veins, what's that called?
1: Striations.
0: There we go. All right, Gene.
1: So this guy here,
0: he reports... I'm going to tell you one time... so that you can always remember this, okay?
1: I don't want to remember
0: it. I know you don't want to remember it, but I may ask you.
1: His name would come up in my life.
0: As a bit later today, I may refer back to who he is and what he does to see if you have any retention.
1: No. Why? I don't care about him.
0: I want you to retain it for comical reasons.
1: No, there's nothing comical about him.
0: Well, I mean,
1: you
0: initially fought striations, and now you've incorporated striations.
1: No, I'm not incorporating that. You did. I won't be saying it.
0: You can blurt it out upon being asked on today's program. You will know that, right?
1: Yeah.
0: The purple, veiny parts of a person body is called what?
1: Striations.
0: There you go. So I'm going to tell you what Perez Hilton reports on, and hopefully you'll be able to retain that information. Are you ready?
1: Yeah, his parents must have hated him.
0: Are you ready to absorb the topic that this guy writes about? You ready?
1: No.
0: No, I'm going to tell you when you're ready.
1: You can tell me all you want, but I'm not absorbing anything about this idiot.
0: It's called pop culture.
1: I'm too old for that.
0: Well, okay, write that down on your whiteboard.
1: Why?
0: Because I may refer back to it today, and let's see if you can actually follow along and take instructions.
1: I don't want to.
0: Well, I want you to. It's my
1: show. I didn't sign up for that.
0: I understand. It's my show. You're a co-host.
1: I don't care.
0: I'd like you to write that word down for me, please. I don't think that's too much.
1: Which word?
0: Pop culture.
1: Okay.
0: Write that down, and then know what it means when asked.
1: It's the latest news.
0: There you go.
3: Hey, look at that.
0: There you go. See, Gene, look. How easy was that? You fought it, and you fought it, and you fought it. And just look how easy that was, just to comply and be cool. Instead of your starting point being a dick, you know, when we have to talk you through every little thing, you automatically, why can't your starting point be cool? Like, okay, I'll keep an open mind.
1: A lot of things ain't cool.
0: Well, I know.
1: So why say they are?
0: What are those purple things that are real veiny on a man's body that...
1: Pop culture.
0: No.
3: Oh, it's that's why Perez Hilton likes it.
0: No, Gene, what are the veiny
1: striations?
0: Things? Yes. And then what is, you know, if somebody was reporting on today's events and it's what's happening in today's world and entertainment in Beverly Hills and Hollywood, what's that called?
1: Pop culture.
0: There you go, buddy. And what does Perez Hilton report upon?
1: Yeah, the pop stars.
0: No, the pop culture.
1: Yeah.
0: Okay.
3: Yeah, same thing.
1: But it's the stars that he messes with, right?
0: Repeat.
1: The Hollywood stars. Perez Hilton reports on the pop culture
0: period.
1: Of idiots.
0: No, you don't put the last part in there.
1: All right.
0: Hilton reports on pop culture.
1: Macho, can't get that out of there.
0: Go ahead. No, say it again.
1: Perez Hilton is the pop culture queen.
0: There you go.
3: Yeah,
0: we can use
3: that. I think he calls himself that.
0: Right.
1: All right.
4: Less than 24 hours after Perez Hilton shared that video voicing concerns about Ariana Grande's health, tonight he's the one people are worried about. People magazine reporting the celebrity blogger has now been hospitalized after appearing to harm himself during a TikTok live stream Tuesday. The footage too gruesome to show, Hilton using a knife to make apparent cuts on his body.
0: Oh my God.
3: Do you want me to send it to you so you can see it?
0: I can't.
1: He was a cutter,
0: well,
1: huh?
0: Well,
3: no, we can't broadcast it, but.
0: I mean, could I watch it?
3: You could.
0: And give everybody play of like a Hindenburg type play-by-play deal?
3: We can't play
0: that. Oh man, the humanity. Of this knife going up and down his wrist, and it looks, oh, the humanity of the amount of blood that is splurting out of his body. Oh, my God.
1: Gotta be something other than his arm, though, for it to be this big.
0: No, if this is recoverable, oh, Lord Almighty.
3: Some are just screenshots because they don't, got taken down.
0: Let me see here.
4: With a bloodied torso and face. Trauma therapist Myra Corley, who doesn't treat Hilton, says cries for help can often show up unintentionally online.
5: Social media is the outlet. Social media is where people go for connection, but also for rescuing in a dysregulated.
0: What's up, my little Asian hottie? Hell yeah.
5: Related time.
0: Me love you long time.
5: A lot of times when you get to that point of such a crisis, such dysregulation, you're not at the point of intentional decision making.
4: The Miami-Dade Sheriff's Office telling ABC News in a statement.
0: Oh, he lives in Florida.
3: Yeah.
0: I did not know that.
3: He moved down here.
4: They received multiple calls regarding an individual who was live streaming
0: accidents. Yeah, he was on TikTok live doing, you know, maybe potentially really things that we cannot replay.
3: Yeah, people were calling that just watching it too, because
0: so
3: lot of
0: people are watching it, and then Gene, they're calling the sheriff's office and like, hey man, we're on.
1: So they're watching it live.
0: Yeah, they were watching it live, and I bet you the sheriff's department, you know, as they're probably headed there, they're watching it live too.
1: Wow.
4: Of self-harm on social media. Deputies quickly located the individual's residence where they spoke with family members on scene and confirmed he was alone inside. Deputies then tactically disengaging to slow the situation with crisis intervention techniques.
5: De-escalation is so vital.
0: Is all of this on tape, like the cops, you know, getting there and then, you know, making contact with him?
3: I'm sure we can.
0: Did they have like a megaphone kind of deal out there? And, you know, there were...
6: Hey, Perez, we're out here in the bushes, and we're watching you on your... Put that down, buddy.
3: They busted in, because if you see...
6: Put it down, buddy.
3: Once you see what he looks like, I think you understand that they didn't just wait.
0: Oh, so they busted the door down?
3: Yeah.
0: So they're watching it live on TikTok, Perez Hilton, you know, do various things to himself, bad things to himself, and they bust the door down? Because, yeah. I mean, was that how t- touch and go, like with regards to how bad he like how the as the level of how much he was hurting himself. Like,
3: yeah, the minute you see the picture, you'll
5: these moments.
3: You'll
5: see it's so fragile, of course.
3: I can't look at
5: and
3: it.
5: And because that person is already in such an emotionally distressed and dysregulated place, any kind of added stimulation can be a safety risk.
4: Hilton, who calls himself the OG influencer, built his blogging career dissecting the lives of celebrities, using his platform recently to discuss his own life with his followers. This post shared to Instagram in late June.
7: I went to the gym this morning for the first time in weeks. I also went to church today for the first time in weeks. And I also read my Bible today for the first time in weeks. I was in a bit of a spiral because I was overwhelmed with our move to Miami, and I didn't do these things that I know are good for me.
4: And representatives for Perez Hilton tonight say they have not yet made direct contact with him, but they're saying they do appreciate everyone's concern and are asking for his privacy to be respected during this.
0: Now, is he in the hospital?
3: Oh, yeah.
0: Now, you send it to me?
3: Yeah, don't post it.
0: All right, so I can play it maybe on my right screen.
3: Well, I see it like over here. A lot of them are pictures, so.
1: Well, I see it.
0: Well, hold on, you can't. Well, you know what? I guess I can put it over on this screen. Macho Man, do not post any of this,
3: please. Get it off the screen. Off the screen.
0: All right, so I can't put it over there until Macho Man can promise me that it won't get broadcast.
3: Yeah.
0: Are we clear?
3: Yeah, we're clear.
0: All right. So this is
1: a dude.
0: Can I play the audio? Okay.
1: Ugh.
0: All right, so I'm not going to play the audio. Okay.
1: No, that guy's nuts.
0: I'm not going to play the audio.
1: They got to lock him up for a long time.
0: I'm not going to play the audio, and Macho's not going to show the screen.
3: No.
0: We're just going to give you play-by-play. Let me just give you a verbal play-by-play before we go into words. He is covered in something that is very red. And
1: that's blood.
0: His entire...
1: Wiped it all over him.
0: Gene.
1: Oh, can't say that.
0: Yeah, we're
1: trying. Can't say blood.
3: It's paint.
1: It's coating.
0: Gene, just follow my lead and do not.
1: You can take powder and do that to yourself.
0: Yes, Gene, and that's probably what he did. But let's not. We're just going to say that he's got red stuff all over
1: his body. He's in bad shape.
0: Yeah. And he's got red stuff all over him.
1: From head to toe.
0: And he looks like to be nude.
1: Yeah.
0: And he's now, looks like he's now is that
1: no
0: now hold on is that him cutting himself?
1: Yeah.
0: He's literally cutting himself in a very violent way down his left thigh.
1: Now and he's just, between them,
0: and he's continuing to cut himself.
1: Is he happy he did it?
0: And then
1: look at him.
0: You know what this
1: is? He's going to make some money on that video.
0: You know what this is? I don't have to watch it any further. This is not, and I don't want anybody to be offended by what I got
1: to
0: say.
1: He needs to be electrocuted.
0: No, Gene, he does not need to be electrocuted.
1: His brain's like way off.
0: Gene, just shut up. I'm going to tell you. This is a guy that does not really
1: want to be here anymore.
0: He doesn't want to kill himself. Because you have plenty of opportunities with the very sharp knife that you did to completely slice your throat and jug and various other parts of your body. Where you would bleed out in the matter of minutes. Where you just doing these superficial cuts all over your body is a cry for help. You're asking, because somebody that wants to truly off themselves, you know. And by the way, is it pound 88, Lummy?
3: 988.
0: No, pound 988.
3: Yes.
0: Pound 988, 988 for anybody that has any type of these types of thoughts about harming yourself.
1: So a lot of people look at that video, he gets paid?
0: I don't think
3: TikTok's kind of...
0: Yeah, the platform, Gene, would be like, no, we're not going to encourage people to go here, and we're not going to allow you to make advertising on this because... This is a very bad message. So I'd be surprised, Lummy, if he didn't get flagged for
1: probably
0: that.
1: Probably a message that's been going on for so many years, and we just don't know about now that we got these screens.
3: Well, TikTok had, they actually pulled it down after 30 minutes.
0: So
3: even though it's kind of crazy.
0: So again, please, if anybody has these thoughts, please don't do anything drastic like Perez Hilton. and start cutting your entire body up. Instead, call #988 and get help. You know, you don't have to, like, in my opinion, Perez Hilton was crying for help.
1: Yeah, the dude always wanted to be Swiss.
0: What? Mm. What?
1: Mm. Swiss cheese.
3: Yeah. Gene with the jokes.
1: He got a bunch of holes in him. What does it take to sit back and start cutting little pieces of yourself and then rubbing it all over yourself?
0: That's stupid to call him Swiss cheese, Gene.
8: The views and opinions made by Gene Lasker are not necessarily those of our advertisers or this radio station.
0: I love the fact that somebody is finally calling out the WNBA, Clay Travis, who's a very talented sports guy. I think he's on the Outkick franchise, Lemmy.
3: Yeah, I think he sold it, but he's still on it.
0: He's a great dude. I know somebody. We have a couple common friends in common. Me and Clay Travis. I've never met him. I would, you know, I'm gonna get a hold of our mutual friend and see if I could get. I know that Clay Travis is familiar with my work. I'm familiar with his work. He has told some of his radio people over the years that he used to listen to the Sirius XM show.
3: Oh, nice.
0: And, you know, just like Joe Rogan. And, yeah. And who was the guy from Matchbox?
3: You're talking about Mark McGrath?
0: Yeah, Mark McGrath. Yeah, he's a big, don't know in today's world, but. So, anyway, maybe, Lummy, we could get Clay Travis on one of these days.
3: That would be awesome.
0: Absolutely. But he came up with the best scenario ever to start calling all this WNBA wokeness, you know, all you whack jobs, you know, all you lesbians and bisexual girls that are like trying to make this whole Sophie Cunningham, you know, trans girls don't need to play with real girls, protecting little girls' rights to, you know, play against the same gender that they are. You know, and all this whole WNBA, like, you know, transitioning, you know, acceptance, you know, like they're accepting, and you know, every other league is like, hell no, transgender women can't play on the U.S. women's soccer team or on, you know, various other women's sports that have said no, guys, including Lemmy. I think the Olympic Commission Title IX is a United States government, you know, law that, you know, basically says every university in America has to make sure that girls are competing against girls and boys compete against boys. Like, that's what Title IX is all about, right?
3: Right. Yeah, they leave it up to the states.
0: So finally, somebody's calling out. The WNBA, man, has gotten so weird and so woke, and like, you know, they every coach has some kind of, you know, subliminal I support transitioning men playing against women. It seems like that might be the whole company wide, you know, policy is to create racial tension amongst, you know, African Americans and the one white girl that came into the league that saved y'all. You all want to just be disrespectful to her, you know, flagrantly foul her, you know, leave her off, you know, various, you know, like the all 30-year anniversary team, and y'all making more money now. Y'all got a collective bargaining agreement because of the new TV deal that she brought because of her. But nobody wants to give her any credit now, do they? And the WNBA, quite frankly, is garbage. Like, it's garbage. They're not very good. And Clay Travis, who is familiar with what I do, and I'm familiar with what he does, he breaks it down so brilliantly in this podcast. I think it was with Jesse Waters.
3: Yes, it was.
0: And, you know, Clay Travis has an interesting spin on all this, and I hope that what he suggests goes through. I'll do that next.
9: 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The Bubba the Love Sponge Show will be back after this.

0: sign. The end times are here. Ultra-powerful hurricanes, tsunamis, massive earthquakes, and Bubba, the love sponge.
1: Sorry.

0: about a month, I'm going to be able to give you, you know, right now you have to, in the fiscal year between September and September 15th, you have, in between merchandise and dollars and PayPal and Venmo and various other things, you have to contribute $2,000 to qualify for BARP. And next year, Lummi, I'm going to make it $500 easier for people by giving them a $500 discount.
1: A lot of them? All of them?
0: Well, as many people that sign up.
2: Yeah, and it could be some people that are almost there anyhow, so they don't even know it.
0: So I'm going to, just everybody hold the course. Yeah. Everything's going to be great. I think everybody's going to like my idea. I came up with it yesterday, and then when I saw Lummi at work today, I ran the scenario by him, and he's like, oh, yeah, that sounds pretty cool, actually. I think a lot of people will do that.
2: Yeah,
0: it's all based around you making sure that you purchase and download the new Bubba Army app that's going to be $10 through your Google Play, through your Apple Store. You're going to be able to get it here in about 2 weeks, and it all starts with that. You got to get that. And use it. Use it a lot. Watch or listen. Aggregate the show through our app before you do anything. That's where we get the most credit, right? Like, that's where we get the most credit, is if you would to watch, listen, download various shows from the app. So we'll be pushing that as the app is finally available, probably in 2 weeks. We'll be pushing the hell out of it. You're gonna want to go get it, so that's the first stage. The first stage of you saving $500 is a $10 investment.
2: That's it.
0: Cost you $10 to potentially get five. So we'll give you more details to follow. Here is the Clay Travis guy. He sold OutKick for $100 million.
2: Yes, the Fox.
0: Jesus.
2: And now he, I believe 2 months ago, he's now doesn't have to really do anything for him, because he had a 5-year walk away.
0: So now he can just, was he the sole owner of OutKick?
2: I think he had like some small partners.
0: Yeah, but
2: he was majority.
0: Wow. And
2: then he's got his national show that he does.
0: He does that for iHeart.
2: Oh, he does? Okay.
0: I think he's got the Clay Travis terrestrial iHeart show that they pay him a ton of money to do. And then his digital world OutKick, which he just sold to Fox for $100 million.
1: Am I completely out of touch by saying I don't know him?
0: No, not at all.
1: I've never seen him before in my life.
0: In the world that you live in, Gene, you wouldn't know this guy.
1: Mm-hmm. All right, good.
0: Yeah. So here we go, Lummi. He does have an interesting...
1: I know the dude on the left.
0: He does have an interesting... Clay Travis, he's a sports guy on various, hundreds and hundreds of terrestrial radio stations. And then he owned the digital world OutKick that had several different shows on it, including his. He sold that to Fox for $100 million. And now he's so rich, he can just pretty much do whatever he wants.
2: Yeah.
0: And God, you know what? God bless you, brother. I wish I could have stumbled upon something like that. I'm just trying to keep... you know what, Lummi? I'm just trying to keep this show profitable where I can pay my bills and make a little extra.
2: Perfect.
0: But I love my life. I love my life. Yes, I don't live the life of luxury anymore with the jets.
2: But you got a badass Skag.
1: Yeah, man, this is luxury. What are you talking about?
0: What I'm just saying is, my luxury
1: been
0: is
1: out of touch.
0: My luxury has changed a little bit, and I'm very luxurious and very, very, very happy and privileged to have some pretty cool stuff. I don't have that airplane anymore, but I got some badass Skag stuff, right?
2: Yes,
0: and
2: you
0: I got some land.
2: Yep.
0: Right. And I got me a pool and a log cabin and lots of land. Hell yeah.
2: Got everything.
0: I think the older you get, me, you, and Gene would probably agree, like the more that having a piece of land means to you.
2: Oh, yeah.
1: You can look around when you're for 20, a distance and see yours.
0: But when you're 25 to 30, and you're...
1: I didn't care
0: and
1: about owning anything
0: exactly,
1: like that.
0: Exactly. And they're like, if somebody would have taken 25-year-old Gene Lasker or 25-year-old Bubba the Love Sponge or 25-year-old Warren Garrison and say, listen, guys, start saving your money. Stop blowing so much on whores and stuff that doesn't really matter. Start investing your money in land. Go out and buy like a duplex and listen, guys.
1: Or if we had done that back then.
0: So hold on. Just imagine. So I got here in 92. So let's say that somebody took me aside. Because in 92, even I, by 93, I was making $125,000. My, you know, my first deal with the Power Pig was for $35,000, and after my first book, they bumped me up to $50,000, and then so for 1 year I had a pay for $50,000. On year two, I only had a 1 year deal with them because I had a horrible reputation. I got fired from everywhere. So let me, the Power Pig only gave me a 1 year deal, and it was for $35,000. I was doing afternoon drive in Milwaukee making like $65,000. And I'm sitting at this Chinese buffet with Holly, and the phone rings, and it's Mark Chase. He's like, "Hey, dude, Mark Chase, the Power Pig." I'm like, "Hey, Mark, man, I tell you, you're a pretty hot jock. I heard your tapes, and you're pretty crazy and everything. You can walk up records, and I mean, you really are tight. You're on a tight board, but man, some of the stuff you say is a little crazy. We got a nighttime opening here at the Power Pig. See, we came on real dirty and everything, but we've kind of lost our edge. And I like to bring in a new night guy to really stir it up a little bit." I'm like, "Well, I think I'm your guy. I mean, I don't think of anybody." You know, there was a guy named Domino in New York who was like the hot jock. And then Elvis Duran, who now does mornings for iHeart globally. He was a night jock. And then there was this another guy, George McFly. And so, that, you know, there were these night guys all around the country in New York and L.A., you know, in Dallas and various things like that that were somewhat legendary. And I, you know, coming from B96 and, you know, also coming from Orlando doing nights, I'd kind of gotten in that night jock royalty, yes, so to speak. So when you started talking about, like in 1989, 1990, when the, you know, the Steve Smiths and the Randy Michaels and these guys are talking about potentially hiring, you know, one of the top 5 to 10 night jocks in America to come into your station at night and be a wild man and get like a 45 share. Because the music's going to get, you know, the music alone's what the kids are listening to. Now, if you can put some personality to that, you know, you're going to get some huge shares. Because, you know, not as many people listen at night, so the amount of people listening means more on the share. So, I mean, like the station, Power Pig, they'd have like 18, 19 shares, 18 to 34, and I'd have like a 38 share in my show. Like the morning show would have like a 12.5 share, which was number one, but I had like a 39 share. So, you know, they quickly let me realize that I'm killing it because they're letting me go crazy. Yeah. Like they're letting me go crazy. You know, like where I would get calls, you know, like how we opened up the show today with the little kid. Remember that?
2: Yeah.
0: This one right here?
3: Hello.
4: "Hey, fat ass. If anybody's a redneck, it's your fat ass. Your mom was good, too.
0: Bitch." Like, do you know how many program directors in America would not allow that type of obscenity on their airwaves when they're just trying to play, you know, New Kids in the Block into, you know, Jay-Z, into Eminem, you know, into Jodeci, into Snow. Like, you know, like they just want to play their records and have that, you know, crazy night jock in the middle and go, you know, "Hey, it's Z100 and Domino with you here. That was Rock Me Armadeus next." Like, you just backfilling a record and then upselling what's coming up next and, you know, doing this little speed break where I would play like long form, like I'd play the Vagina Caper, Lummy, by Two Live Crew for like 2 minutes, and you'd hear dun-dun, and like the school of Top 40 radio is to get in as quickly as you can, say everything you can, and then get out and then have the record play, you know, have the music right there. I used to do long form, like 2-3 minute breaks. "Hello, Power Pack. Hi, this is Ron. Hey, Ron, take that phone, bury it downstairs, rub it around. Gonna let that chia run wild, baby girl. What, are you 21?
5: "Yeah, I'm 23.
0: "Yeah, 23. More 23-year-olds like Rebecca need to call in. Buff Muffin Free Ball, and it's a No Panties Thursday. Rebecca, what's your favorite station?"
5: "Power Pig. Power Pig's my favorite station."
0: Pew, right into words.
2: Boom.
0: And somebody would hear that and be like, "What? Did the radio personality just have her take the phone and rub it on her vagina?" "Yeah, I think that's what we just heard." "I've never heard such a thing in my entire life. I know the guy's name's Bubba the Love Sponge." "What? What's his name?" He's this big fat guy, yeah, with a ponytail. He's like 400 pounds. His name's Bubba the Love Sponge. "What? Yeah, the guy's name is Bubba. Yeah, that's his name. A big fat dude, man. But he gets on the air and just goes crazy at night. I mean, he's working for a top 40 station, and they let him play 8-minute AC/DC album cuts at 9:30, and then he gets on the air and tells everybody his dad owns the radio station, and if they wanted to complain to Pac-San, you son of a bitch.
1: A lot of people believed that forever.
0: Yeah. But
1: maybe still do.
0: The homie with the big baloney.
2: They did.
0: Don't call in and complain. His dad owns the radio station. I'd write all these crazy-ass bumpers and positioning statements, and people would believe them.
1: Evidently, they did, because they've asked for years about that.
0: They'd be like, don't try to get him thrown off.
3: The only reason he's on the air is because his dad owns
0: it. That's right. Yeah. And then, or they got like, this one. No, I started this rumor, too. The only reason why Bubba the Love Sponge is allowed to be on the Power Pig at night is that he won the lottery back in Indiana and pays for it. And so, like, people would see me like, man, did you really win? So back then, there was no Google. There was no way to check. So you could just lie. You could just lie your ass off. You know, so you wouldn't believe how many times, like, chicks would come and be like, did you win the lottery in Indiana? Yeah, I did. $11 million. Really? Yeah.
1: Boom.
0: Yeah, I paid a Power Pig, like, $300,000 a year to be on the air. Really? Yeah, that's why I can do anything I want. Yeah, you know, it seems like you're pretty much it. Yeah, have guys hanging 10-pound weights from their balls. Have girls come in here at night and show their boobs. You know, just dildoing lesbians. I got a show called Lesbian Tuesday. Where on Tuesday, only lesbians call in and make out. Like, what top 40 national radio director is going to allow his night jock to have lesbians call up and make out?
2: Well, that's the guy that didn't listen to Kevin.
0: What's that?
2: That was the guy that didn't listen to Kevin. Because you were saying if anyone would have told you, and everyone in chat saying, that, you know, Kevin said he tried when you had all your money.
0: Oh, yeah. So, Kevin, listen to this, guys. You're right. So, Kevin takes me aside. I got all this money. I mean, I'm making good money. I'm making like 300 grand a year. Like, this is back in like 94, 95. I'm just killing it. I'm booked 7 nights a week on appearances at $600 a copy. I mean, I was doing 3,600 to 4 grand a week just in personal appearances, and that was cash. I mean, so Gene, I was making like $16,000-$17,000 a month just in straight cash.
1: Showing up.
0: You know, just showing up at these appearances. And then they were paying me $100. And $100,000 is $8,300 a month. So I was getting like $4,150 every 2 weeks. You know, like taking home like $3,000 of it. So I'm making like $12,000 in salary. I'm making like $15,000 in gigs. 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I'm doing $30,000 a month as a 23-24-year-old fat ass.
1: Boom.
0: Hanging up on kids, you know, having lesbians on, just having a great old time. And so Kevin takes me aside and he says, listen, you need to, with all your money that you're making, what are you doing with it? I'm like, well, you know, I'm going to the dollhouse.
2: I got some bitches.
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1: We got wheels.
0: I got a plane. 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I just paid cash for an Escalade. I walked up to Stingray Chevy and laid down my American Express Black Card on a $77,000 Escalade. Boom. And they're like, what? I go, this is an American Express Black Card. There is no limit. They ran it. They called American Express. Yeah, he's authorized to make a, you know, yes, we'll okay it. Yeah, I'm paying, like, you know, like just being a complete waste. Kevin tells me, listen, instead of buying cars and going to strip clubs and popping bottles and buying airplanes and just stupid stuff, why don't you buy one property a year? He goes, now at this time, Lum, you understand duplexes kind of like on the beach and kind of like
2: near, they were cheap.
1: They were way down there.
0: They were like, listen, I know the numbers. They were like 85, 90, 100 grand.
2: Yeah.
0: Like, you know, these little built in the 50s, all block, you know, beach homes that are,
2: units that are like across
0: in,
2: the street.
0: That are in Dunedin, yeah, or in Clearwater or Largo, you know, off of Belcher. Like, you know, real good neighborhoods, like really nice neighborhoods. And you could buy them for, you know, like 100, 105 grand all day. So he goes, you buy one, then you take the collateral on that and you make that as the down payment for number two. And then you take the, and you now are building a portfolio where you have, you rent them out, you rent them out. You're going to cash flow probably $300 or $400 per unit as you rent them out. Now you're going to have to pay a management company and a management fee and all that, but that's, you know, built into the cost. And at the end of the day, you know, by the next 10 years, you'll have 10, 12 properties and you can keep going. Or after 15 years, you now own them free and clear. They've paid for themselves. You took a 15-year mortgage out on it. They're paid for. All the properties are paid for. Your 15 properties, you should have 15 properties in 15 years. Your 15th property is now paid for, and you either at that point, every portion of the rent money is net because you don't have any debt service, or you flip them because you probably got 50 to 70% equity. That house that you bought for 100 15 years ago is now, you know, 250 or three, right? Let me like,
2: yeah, yep.
0: Yeah, you know, and yeah. Then so now you said, okay, I'm just going to sell all 15. Next thing you know, you got $5 million, $5-6 million.
1: Great boom. Way to save there, huh?
0: Yeah. And woo. You know, you got $5 or $6 million.
1: Nobody told me about that.
0: Yeah. Nobody.
1: I didn't know realtors.
0: They tried to tell me. Panic. They tried to tell me, and I was
2: Shut up, Kevin.
0: Let me tell you something, Kevin. Let me just say something. Unless I get throat cancer, I'm going to be able to make a couple million a year, bud. I'm on it, bud. You know, appreciate it. Unless I get throat cancer, it's the only thing you got to worry about. This money gravy train ain't never giving up. Like, I ain't different place. And guess what? The gravy money train quickly dried up when I made some missteps and some F-ups in my life. Not that it all was my fault, but a lot of it was. And now I'm down here, you know, far less in assets and cool stuff, and there is no more black card. None of that. You know, they'd laugh at me if I'd apply for a black card nowadays. But I got to tell you something. Living in the woods in a log cabin, having about 10 acres, you know, like just having some land, and I couldn't be with a pool and, you know, I couldn't be any happier. I'm actually happier now than I was at my all time richest. Even though, hey, listen, it was cool as hell to be that rich and have threesomes with your, you know, like it was just, oh, wow. I mean, like, you know, like, hell yeah. Like one of her girlfriends would come over. Mm. We did that a lot. Mm. I mean, we did that a lot, like three or four of her girlfriends. Oh. Yeah, that was pretty, and that was cool as hell. But I was living in this world that was so fragile and so high volatile that I was bound to implode. Like, you know, I could never run that hard.
1: No,
0: you know why?
1: Let me, if you run,
0: you know why? You know why you can't run that hard anymore?
2: Why?
0: Because of social networking.
2: There you go.
0: Let's say you got some little, you know, little unicorn that wants to come play with you and your wife, you know, and next thing you know, Lummy, if you got any type of celebrity or you're well known in some way, shape, or form, or, you know, you're a public official and don't, I've already had one sex tape out there. I don't need anything to do with that type of situation ever again. It'll absolutely ruin me. It ruined me the first time, and I'm rebounding. But let me listen. You can't run like that anymore, for in fear that the person that you're messing around with gets on Facebook the next day and be like, man, let me tell you about the hot time I had like last night with such and such and such and such. You know it's true, Bubba. What? There's a Facebook post from Rhonda McGillicuddy that came over last night. And really? What does it say? It says she wants, you know, a bunch of money, or she's going to extort you. Like, you know, I mean, I got to be super careful about that. Like, I'm scared to death of that.
2: That's right.
0: I can't run. I can't run like I used to. I don't know that anybody can run. Think about rock stars when they would have groupies backstage and girls just giving them everybody oral and, like, you know, lines of cocaine. And, like, you know, that's the way rock stars used to be. I don't think they can roll like that anymore. You know, I don't think they can have those groupies backstage that are on their knees giving oral even to the guy that controls the door just to get to Shawn Michaels so that she can, you know, get on his bus and get blasted by him. I don't think that rock stars, you know, can run the standard groupie template anymore, for in fear that these groupies will videotape it. And next thing you know, now you're ruined. Trust me. So anyway, Clay Travis, in a very long-winded way, is a very talented sports guy. And I've actually looked up, well, what he's going to say, I actually have some more, I got some more visual to play for people.
2: Oh, good.
0: Based on what he says. This is absolutely brilliant. I completely agree with this guy 100%. Listen.
3: Now, you're doing some bet with the WNBA, $10 million on the line. What's that?
6: Yes.

0: WNBA, which says, some of their coaches have been saying, that men who identify as women should be eligible to play in the league.
1: Okay. So yeah, they've been saying that, have they not?
2: Yes, they have.
1: They've been wearing shirts saying that trans kids belong. They've been insinuating, and I think a couple people have said, this is all going to be good and dandy for you, the W, and your platform to be so pro-trans and so woke and weird. So put your money where your mouth is, and let's let starting, you know, boys that wear lipsticks in a sports bra and identify as a girl can start playing against you. Let's bring some big...
3: Indy ought to just take in four of them right out of the box and start it right.
0: Okay, now there's a French superstar, 21 points she's averaging, and by she, I mean he, 20 rebounds a game, okay? I want to do two things. One...
1: So let me... Is there already a male that's faking the funk as a female in France or something like that?
3: Yeah, telling.
1: Can you try to find me the...
3: That's better.
0: I want to have
2: a little older, but still. I think they're like in their 30s.
1: All right, well, can you find it?
0: Boys high school team.
1: So here you go. Listen to this. This is what he proposes. And I found the top 25 boys high school basketball teams video, like highlights. I found that. Hold on.
0: I want to have a boys high school team versus the WNBA Las Vegas Aces. I'll put $10 million on the line. The boys are going to win. We're going to put it on pay-per-view. We're going to make a lot of money for charity. Secondly, Jesse, I am putting in an application to get a WNBA franchise for my home, Nashville. It's going to be the most inclusive team that has ever existed. Only trans. Only men who identify as women.
1: Yeah, exactly. You want to
3: what
1: go,
3: a gimmick.
1: If you want to go trans, let's go all in, right? Let's not dip our water into the trans world. Let's go all in.
0: On the team, our motto... One love, two balls, the Nashville Balls. We are going to be the greatest women's basketball team starring men of all time. The best women, Jesse, are men.
1: Now again, the best women are men. And so he proposes that some of the better, a high school boys basketball team versus the Las... Now, is Las Vegas the defending champions? Let me... Are they really, really good?
2: Yeah, they're really good. I think there's two or three times.
1: So here's highlights. Now, we all have a baseline as to... We've all seen, you know, the WNBA and some of the best players and their most athletic, you know, highlights. And so we've seen them, right?
2: Yes.
1: Let's watch now... arguably the top 25 basketball programs, boys high school basketball programs.
4: Max Preps National.
1: Here we go.
4: National basketball editor Jordan Divins.
1: There ain't no... Hold on. There's nobody in the NBA that can do that. I don't know that there's... I mean, maybe Brittany Griner. I don't know. She's... Is there anybody in the NBA that can do an alley-oop like this?
4: National basketball editor Jordan Divins here to walk you through the way too early Max Preps top 25 for...
1: So just watch a...
3: People are awake for money.
1: So watch, watch these kids' athleticism and know that they would, you know, put these kids together, the best boys basketball team available in the U.S. against the WNBA reigning champions, and watch these boys' skill set.
4: 2026-27. Millennium is the early frontrunner for the top spot behind Max Prep's sophomore of the year, Aiden Diggs, along with other top returners, Adrian Aguero, Trey McKinney, and DJ Spencer. The Tigers ended the season ranked number 19 with a record of 24-4 this season. Bartlett comes in at number 2 with a strong returning core centered around Dylan Jones, DJ Okoth, and Braylon Williams. Rainier Beach comes in at number 3 with...
1: There ain't nobody in the NBA.
3: Nobody doing that.
1: There ain't nobody in the NBA doing that.
4: The talented crop of returners, headlined by co-Max Preps freshman of the year, JJ Crawford.
1: And let's not forget, the boys play with a ball that's 1 inch bigger than the girls. The girls' ball is 1 inch smaller than boys, which means it's got less circumference to hit the rim.
3: More print on the ball with your hand.
1: No, but it's easier to get in the rim, a smaller ball, because the mass...
3: You got a better grip on it.
1: Well, no, the mass, you're 1 inch... all the way around.
3: Oh yeah,
1: less,
3: shorter,
1: less mass.
3: Yeah.
1: to hit the rim.
3: Yeah.
4: Number 4 with class of 2028 standouts Josh Lowry, Jordan Mize, and JJ Sati Greer, while Wisconsin Lutheran rounds out the top 5 following its second unbeaten state championship.
3: Boy's got a lot of heart right there.
1: Let's take Wisconsin Lutheran and play it against the Las Vegas team, and let's put it on pay-per-view. I'd buy it.
3: Yep.
1: And I guess

0: guarantee it's going to be 100 to 30. If.
1: Whew. If they get 30.
0: If they get 30. It's going to be 100 to 30. When we return, there was an assassination on Trump, or there, I'm sorry, there was an attempted assassination yesterday?
2: Yes.
0: I mean, is it work?
2: Like, well, he was gathering a bunch of guns. He was doing his homework at the golf course that Trump was going to be there this weekend.
0: So they didn't like catch a guy with a gun in the bushes.
2: Well, he had a gun. He had a couple guns.
0: But
1: so they caught a guy with a couple guns.
0: So they caught a guy with a couple
2: that was
0: guns.
2: Doing surveillance on the on
0: that
2: the
0: was that
2: golf
0: was
2: course.
0: Trying to map out potentially where Trump was going to go.
2: Yes,
0: but they didn't get him. Like, you know, had Trump in his sights or anything like
2: no.
0: that. So he was in the planning stages.
2: Yeah, he was
0: of the assassination.
2: He planned on doing it this weekend.
0: Oh, so he was planning it.
2: Yeah, he was scoping out the golf course that Trump's going to be at in California,
0: and had guns.
1: What is yes. guns on him?
0: Uh-huh. Gotcha. we'll do him next.
3: He's a good guy, even though he's a Bubba the Love Sponge.

0: bent over well, see, by I don't her husband.
1: What do you want to see?
0: Nothing, man.
1: Well, you.
0: I'm for Jesus.
1: Scripturally, you're asking very I'm asking lot because, of things.
2: Well, what I'm saying is, like, I don't.
0: Promotion.
2: When I promote the MILFs on my Bubba OnlyFans. By the way, it's onlyfans.com/TheBubbaArmy. I have to be careful on where I promote it because it's just. All the other platforms that we're on are super sensitive to even the word OnlyFans. Like, they're very sensitive about that, so we have to be careful. So in doing that, I have not... The template goes, I have them give me, you know, 6 to 8 to 10 pictures, some clothed, some nude, and then a couple just, like, 20-second videos of them, like, maybe doing a dildoing deal or something like that.
3: The boat's got a leak in it.
2: But
3: they're going down.
1: Jeez.
2: So you're saying, Gene, because...
1: I'm saying you'll never learn your lesson.
2: What? Gene, here's the thing. You can't go to OnlyFans.com.
1: I know, but you just you said weeks ago we were not allowed to say OnlyFans. It's like
2: whatever kind of word you made up. You can say it.
1: Oh, you can
2: say
1: it.
2: But when you go to it, there's not a you have it's everything's behind a paywall. You can't see one picture other than my logo. It doesn't have one, like, so in, somebody that was trying to, you know, like, was trying to get me in trouble or trying to be a, you know, whatever.
1: Right.
2: You have to literally buy a membership to be able to get into it.
1: So, and nobody can get mad about that.
2: Right. Exactly what I'm trying to say.
4: And Gene, with the Bubba's credit, he is listening a lot more than he used to, especially on social media things.
1: He's always listened.
2: Listen,
4: no, but I'm saying, like, doing things on certain platforms that you're not supposed to.
2: Gary and Lummy, I put a couple things up on, I'm not going to say where, I put a couple things up on one of our platforms. And Gary and Lummy got grouped text me and was like, listen, you know what? Let's be.
5: Did you put porn on Facebook?
2: No.
5: Okay.
2: I didn't. That wasn't where I put it.
5: All right. All right.
2: It was on one of our mini
3: platforms. Lummy, how hard is it to yell at him? To say,
2: and so,
3: does it freak you out?
2: And so I said, they said to me, hey, you know what? That probably is okay, but it might end up being a problem. And Lummy, what did I say?
4: Okay.
2: Okay.
3: It might wow.
4: have been, yeah.
2: I said, okay.
3: See, I don't know that guy.
4: That's what I was trying to say.
3: Yeah, I don't know him.
4: It's different.
5: Lummy, did you have to have 3 days of meetings with Gary to figure out how to send that text?
3: I just asked him if it's hard to say that to him. You know, you get scared to say that. Hell yeah.
2: Yeah, I listen. Wow. I listen. So, Lummy, the person that I like to have around all potential explosions and or stunts is the Gene Lasker. And I was thinking about maybe next either Wednesday or Friday. I don't know what his schedule is going to be. I know that he's extremely busy at work right now. Like, isn't this that's one of the reasons.
3: Man, it's killing me.
2: But hold on. This is one of the reasons why you're in a little bit of a prick mood right now.
3: No, I'm grouchy because I'm fat. Well, there's no other. I'm loving making money, and I don't mind being tired because I'm making money, but I'm tired of being fat, and I'm working hard, and I don't eat nothing. I mean, you know what? It's just stupid. I mean, you should be able to buy it. Here's 10 grand. Let me lose 50 pounds. Boom.
2: Well, they have to. They'd have to.
3: Someone's got to be able to do that.
2: Well, Gene, I can't do anything about that.
5: Do you think he needs the stomach deal, Bubba?
2: No.
3: I mean, listen. I see these two little things, the weirdo thing, big, chewy, 180 calories, and this one's a Nutri-Grain. That's all I'm going to eat for breakfast, these two little packages. So I'm going to have probably 220 calories in me until around 2 o'clock, and then I'm going to eat a can of tuna fish. How much is that? And then I'm going to go home, and what I've been eating lately is the little Salisbury steak dinner plates for $1.99, because I kind of like them anyway, because it reminds me of being poor. And
5: like a TV dinner kind of deal?
3: Yeah, TV dinner.
5: Yeah.
3: That's it, bro.
2: Well,
5: those are good for you.
3: But I mean, how am I gaining weight on that?
2: Because you're not being honest. Because you're literally not being honest.
3: No, I'm telling you the damn
2: no,
3: truth.
2: No,
3: that's why
2: not,
3: I'm mad.
2: That's not what you eat every. That's you that, don't that. Eat that minimal amount every day.
3: Yes,
2: no,
3: I do.
2: No, you don't.
3: I'm telling you.
2: No, you don't.
3: Okay.
2: Because I've seen you and Sarah out to restaurants. I see what
3: when?
2: You're putting on
3: when
2: the.
3: When did you see me out of restaurants?
2: On your Facebook.
3: Yeah. When was that? Months ago.
2: I don't know.
3: Yeah.
2: I'm just saying.
3: That's we haven't been in no restaurants.
2: You're not.
3: I've had no white stuff in over 2 months.
2: You're not being honest.
3: Okay.
5: I think he is being, Bubba.
3: Yeah, I'm being honest. I want to race my car. I want to fit in my damn seat. Okay. So if it takes not eating nothing, that's pretty what I'm going to do.
2: Okay. I'm just saying. I mean, I'm
3: one step from just buying cocaine.
2: What, just doing coke all day?
3: Yeah. Just do a bump in the morning, a bump at 2, and a bump at around 7. And then work your way to sleep around 12, 1 o'clock, and you're good.
5: Man, yeah. I might need to start doing that to get through the day.
2: Yeah.
5: Bubba, we did on the Blizzard yesterday, this kind of came out of nowhere. Brian was talking about these peptides that he started injecting, and I guess he said he lost 15 pounds in 1 month, and he said he didn't do anything except inject it, and it totally cut his appetite. And he talked about it during the podcast. He was giving everybody the information. But I don't know if you had heard about this, but he was like swearing by it. It sounds like something that.
2: Well, where do you buy them at?
5: You buy them online. And he said it's kind of a gray area.
2: All right. Well, looks like me and G need to be getting a hold of them.
5: I'm on peptidehub.com.
2: Is that what it's on usually?
5: I think, yeah, there's some different places.
2: But I mean, we got to specifically find out which ones he's getting. I'm sure there's a plethora of one, like it's not just one peptide. I'm sure there's a 50 of them.
5: Well, there was two peptides. One peptide was for energy, that gives you energy throughout the day, and the other one was to make you skinny. And man, he was like, we talked about it on the air, and then we talked about it off the air. He was really, really amazed at how he was able to lose weight by doing nothing.
2: Lummy, maybe you can, maybe in a half hour,
4: yeah,
2: whenever Brian wakes up, you can text him and say, can you call the show? Bubba wants to talk to you about the Lightning and peptides.
4: Okay.
5: He'll talk about the NBA scandal, too. We were texting about that last night.
2: Oh, my God. I think this is going to be... And
5: Mafia's involved now.
2: And the Hills... The Hills
3: they still here?
5: Yeah, in
2: and
5: New
2: the,
5: York.
2: And the, Hillsborough, Oregon. And the Hillsborough County Sheriff's Department caught another one. Now it's either 6 or 7. Almost all of Chronister's administrative... leadership staff,
3: all his people are gone.
2: Have all cheated.
3: Whew. So he had and to have too.
2: So what I'm saying is, let's say that he didn't,
3: or he knew
2: he didn't. He probably didn't cheat because this is an appointed and elected position that you don't have to take a test on. But I do agree with you in the fact that I don't think you can have the majority of your administrative staff having cheated and you not know about it. And so and quite frankly. Even though you're a DeBartolo, even though you got, I don't know if it's survivable or not. I mean, you know, and if it is, if Chad Chronister does survive this, then it just goes to show you that he's untouchable, like a few other people.
3: Or maybe he's the second guy, like you were talking yesterday about the second guy that was the grooming for being another sheriff. Maybe he was the leader of that little ring, and it didn't get to the big guy.
2: But it's still.
3: We could keep stuff from you if we wanted to.
2: But here's the deal.
3: But it'd be
2: it's
3: hard.
2: Still. Okay, you're right. You guys could keep things away from me, okay? And I don't know about it. But when the feds come in and start picking you guys off, you're still employees of my business, and you did it, and they did it as employees. I mean, they didn't cheat taking a test so that they could become. You know, their fishing license or, you know, they cheated on tests that bettered themselves within his agency. Meaning like, you know, there comes a point where even though if you don't know about it, it's still kind of on your tab.
3: So when they got a good grade, it costs us taxpayers more money to keep them employed.
2: Well, here's the thing.
3: Because they made more then.
2: Well, yeah, they made more money on maybe potentially a job that they didn't earn. And then how about the guy that didn't cheat on the test? Let's say the captain, there's three guys there's four or five guys that are taking the captain's test. You only can promote two. How about the other three that didn't cheat, legitimately, you know, passed the test, but wasn't selected by Chronister? Chronister selected all of these people. He's the one that, you know, promoted them to these levels, and then that which required them to have this test. So, like, even though he maybe not involved in the cheating part of it, he's involved in the selection part of it. He's involved in the, okay, this, you know, four guys passed the captain's test. I'm going to take two. I mean, so, I mean, I don't know. I don't know how much bigger this gets. I don't know if him being the most powerful politician in Hillsborough County, with his father-in-law being arguably one of the most powerful people in the entire state, most recently pardoned by Donald Trump. You know,
3: pardoned?
2: Yeah, his father-in-law's Eddie DeBartolo, who was pardoned by Donald Trump for running an illegal gambling operation out of the state of Louisiana, and the governor...
3: But that ain't doing nothing wrong.
2: Hold on. The governor did jail time, and Trump pardoned DeBartolo. That guy, you know, he's one of the most influential, you know, swinging D's in all of town. And I guess if you're associated with him, if Chronister makes it through this, we'll show that, you know, that's who runs the show.
3: Well, it's kind of racist to let the Indians be able to gamble, but the Italians can't.
5: That's actually something that we haven't even discussed, Bubba, is that I think Gene kind of found another topic here.
2: Yeah. Italians can't gamble.
3: But and the Italians invented it way back in the day because, you know, that's how they made all their money in New York, gambling in the back rooms. I mean, they even hooked up the black people by showing them how to play dice off the wall.
2: Okay, Gene. I don't know what's happening.
5: But it kind of ties into like the mafia, and now that the thing with the NBA, and that they were having like they had tables where you could
2: X-ray.
5: see what the cards were from under the table, and then they had guys were wearing contact lenses and glasses to be able to see what the cards were from the top. I mean, it was absolutely, and they said that they were using Chauncey Billups, you know, NBA star. The mafia was using him to lure in other big names to these games, and then they were taking them for all they had.
2: Right. Wow. Other big time players that had these supermax contracts that you know.
4: No, they weren't really going after basketball guys. They were going after
2: business guys.
3: People that are stupid.
4: Yeah,
5: just highfalutin guys that
3: got money.
2: Anyway, Lemmy, I don't know when Gene's going to be back here.
3: I'll be back Wednesday.
2: Okay, so then I want to do this after the show, Lemmy, because I think I think if you do it right, you know, you're okay. I think it's the people that have done it wrong, and that is the rubbing alcohol challenge. I guess it's on TikTok or something.
3: What are you gonna do with it?
2: Last week a teenager was injured in St. Petersburg, I think, Lemmy, because they grabbed the jar too soon. Let me just see here.
4: Yeah, they don't know what they're doing.
2: Yeah, Lasker is
6: I'm Julie Salmon
2: is absolutely an expert of explosives. He loves to blow stuff up, and so I figured we'd have and he's a good redneck engineer.
4: That's right.
2: Like, you know, he's not an engineer by all means, but if you needed something jerry-rigged or fabricated or something,
3: I probably got the best idea out of the group.
2: You probably will be able to come up with the best idea of the group. Yes.
6: I'm Julie Salmon in Tampa. Physicians at Tampa General Hospital are warning people about a dangerous TikTok challenge.
2: Go ahead.
3: So we're just going to put it right on TV and tell everybody how to do it.
2: Let me find me people doing this so I can show Gene how it's done successfully, okay?
4: Okay.
6: Involving rubbing alcohol and a glass jar.
7: Last week, a teen in St. Petersburg suffered serious burns after making a jet engine using a jam jar, as seen on social media. Dr. Jasmine Patterson with Muma Children's Hospital at TGH says the hospital has treated patients in the past seriously injured after trying a social media challenge.
8: I'd say probably a few years ago is when I started to see the bad burns from these viral social media challenges. And this new jar challenge, we've definitely treated some burns related to that.
7: Videos online show people taking a glass jar, pouring rubbing alcohol inside, and lighting it on fire. Dr. Patterson says a challenge like this can lead to serious burns.
8: Problem is it's burning at such a very high heat.
2: I think if, as long as you don't touch the jar, you're okay.
8: That often the glass actually melts or explodes.
7: She advises parents to monitor their children's use of social media and encourages supervision when trying out any...
2: See, by the way, we're going to very irresponsibly do this next Wednesday.
7: Thing they've seen online.
8: You need to be...
2: Because, Lummy, I think they're making a big deal.
9: But what
2: deal
9: are you doing? Alcohol in the jar.
2: Lummy's finding it for us.
8: Proactive. Start the conversation with your child that sometimes things are put on social media that are not safe for kids. Not even safe for adults sometimes. And that you and your child need to look through the videos together.
9: So
8: talk things through.
2: Here, Coben, this is how you blow up a mason jar. Did you send it to me, Lummy?
9: And Coben will probably practice.
4: I'm trying to find it because they're trying to wipe it.
9: I got plenty of yard to burn.
2: All right, let me go to words, and by the time we come back, you'll have it, okay?
4: Sounds good.
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0: 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So far, only one in today. The Glowbug.
3: Yeah, man, come on. What are we doing here? I'm not working for free, guys.
0: Yeah, how about it?
3: Throw a 20 spot out
0: ready,
3: there.
0: Ready to pay. Ready to pay $10,000.
3: Hey, that last commercial with, what is that, Beard?
0: Beard Construction.
3: Were you on the collar when you cut that promo?
0: No, I wasn't on the collar. I actually got to recut it because it didn't have enough copy.
3: It's like in slow motion. It's hard for you to get it out.
0: Jesus Christ, shut up.
3: So it's not just
0: God
3: me.
0: God damn it.
3: So you're mad at me because you messed up.
0: No, just...
3: Seriously.
0: It's just like...
3: I just brought
0: it
3: up.
0: Do you just sit over there and just write stuff down just to bust my balls about?
3: So you want me to write it and give it to you and I can't say it?
0: Kenneth Nelson.
3: It's radio.
0: $20.
3: People want to hear me.
4: Why don't you do your next 3-hour sit-down interview with somebody that's had a life of crime with Gene, Bubba? I think that's what the people want.
5: Gene Yeager, $100.
3: I didn't mean to get you riled
0: the
3: up.
0: The problem was there wasn't enough copy. So within the program, the Adobe program that you record the copy, then if they send you 24 seconds of copy and everything has got to be 30 seconds to the dot on the network,
3: right,
0: then the program automatically stretches it to 30, which slows it down.
3: Oh, sounds like your reel-to-reel was going bad.
0: Mm-hmm. Well, now you know the technical end of it, and you're still a dick.
6: I tried to speed it back up for you just to get it on the air, and it made it worse. So, sorry.
0: Yeah, so there you go, Lasker. It even made it, I had one of my guys make it worse.
3: These are your guys, and they're going to stick up for you, and they're going to, you know, prop you up, you know. And make it like everybody's going to take a reading.
0: How many of those mots do we have that I could just probably redo and they would sound better? How many super slow-mo? It sounds like I'm on Xanax.
6: That's the only one.
0: Okay. Then I'll redo it.
5: 3-pound peanut, $20.
0: So this chart. Oh, sorry.
5: Bubba, I'm sending you one that...
0: This one's good.
5: Well, I was going to say, this shows you actually how they're doing it.
7: Looks like
5: exactly,
7: you know,
5: like drilling the top of the
0: Charles
5: hole.
0: Charles Ramsey, 25 on the PayPal.
3: Right, let's go.
0: PayPal, Venmo, Cash App, at the Bubba Army. It's Lasker being a dick. So should I take this one, not play this one, and play the other one instead?
5: I mean,
0: instead?
5: You can play the other one and keep this one in the background, make sure that you like it.
3: Be just like lighting a tiki torch.
5: But this
0: yeah,
5: one,
0: it kind of is. All right, so that's
3: cool.
0: That's the kind we want.
5: Yeah, this is a.
4: Right, is that a Bunsen burner?
3: Probably the smaller the hole, the easier it is to blow.
0: Well, probably the smaller the hole, the more violent the flame.
3: Yeah, that's
0: because
3: what
0: it has less.
3: Boom.
0: You know. So let me.
3: Make
0: this,
3: more compression.
0: Does this give it to you? This shows you how to do it.
5: Yeah.
0: All right. Hold
8: jars.
0: On.
8: A hole is poked in the top of the jar and rubbing. Jars. A hole is poked in the top of the jar, and rubbing alcohol is poured inside because it's flammable and cheap. When ignited, the alcohol vapors explode, forcing hot gases out of the hole. This sudden blast creates a vacuum, pulling fresh air back in, causing another explosion. The process repeats rapidly, making a pulsating jet of fire. How are people making engines out of jars? A hole is poked in the top of the jar, and rubbing alcohol is poured inside because it's flammable and cheap. When ignited, the alcohol...
0: Now, Gene, would you put... If you put more rubbing alcohol in there, looks like they got it filled up to about maybe...
3: I don't know. We're going to have to make some test moves. We'll have to make some test runs. If you put half a jar
8: explode.
3: In, will it blow the cap off of it?
0: I don't know. I think here's what we do. I think it will probably burn until it dissipates the alcohol, right? That didn't
3: Well, we used to take alcohol and pour it in like a bucket and light it on fire and use it to warm ourselves during the races, remember?
0: I understand. But I'm just saying.
3: But eventually the smaller the hole, the more the combustion.
0: That alcohol we would burn at the races, it would dissipate because you're using it. You're burning it up.
3: Yep.
0: So I'm thinking that, you know, you're going to burn.
3: Do the same thing.
8: forcing hot gases out of the hole.
4: And I don't understand how people get hurt here.
5: They're touching it. A lot of people are touching it too quick, or they're not putting the cap on right, and it's exploding up.
4: Fish on the J, 25 for Lasker.
3: Right.
4: There we go. We got it coming in. Appreciate you.
3: Well, I don't get where you're going to. I mean, maybe the tiny hole and too much fluid.
4: Well, I don't know.
5: And using the wrong rubbing alcohol, too, it looks like.
4: All right. So what type of rubbing?
5: Most people are saying 70%.
4: 70% alcohol.
3: Oh, the more violent it is?
5: Yeah,
3: what's that gas with it? Oh, it makes a noise. Oh, that's why they're calling it an engine. Does it make an engine noise?
4: There we go.
5: Yeah.
3: Boom! Oh, we gotta do this.
4: Sounds like one of my farts.
3: I thought the same thing.
4: All right, do we need to buy some mason jars or just, you know, any mayonnaise or apple jar?
5: Glass jar.
4: All right, so from now until next week, start gathering jars. If you got some at home, you got that last scoop of mayonnaise in there or something like
3: that. Why, you think we're going to blow a lot of them up or something?
4: Why not? Why just
3: save
4: do
3: one?
4: It? Why not? Why? Yeah, but why not do it with several? Like have, okay. Well, I guess when
3: it's... Oh, make a band out of it?
4: Well, no. Like...
3: A bunch of music going
4: have
3: on?
4: Have one that's got a smaller hole.
3: Oh, I see
4: one that's
3: saying.
4: Got a bigger hole.
3: Sooner or later, we got to get hurt.
4: And eventually, here's the deal. We could use just one jar and start the hole small and get it bigger. But I'm thinking if you pour water on the glass to cool it down, you might break the glass. You know what I'm saying?
3: Yeah.
4: Now you got a broken glass jar. Let me Chuck and Leslie. Let's blow some stuff up with Lasker. $25.
5: Chuck up Spice, $20.
4: On the Cash App.
3: I say we add some additives to them babies.
4: What, you want? I got some 110 race fuel.
3: Oh, man, that ain't nothing.
4: No, what do you mean that ain't nothing?
3: I got nitro.
4: Oh, okay. Well, Gene, we're going to get hurt. If I think we probably need to stick with what they're doing on TikTok.
3: That's what people want to see.
4: Yeah. I think we start adding nitrous.
3: It's nitro. We got to add a little bit of benzene, a little bit of...
4: Well, Gene, I'll tell you what. When you come to work next Wednesday,
3: couple chemicals.
4: When you come to work next Wednesday,
3: just don't tell you what I got.
4: Bring your little, you know,
3: concoction, and don't tell you.
4: That way
3: you're not involved.
4: Well, I got to be involved.
3: Yeah, but you were just watching. When it blows up and somebody gets hurt, it's not your fault.
4: Yeah, I'm standing behind your truck.
2: Are we here, please?
7: On the war that you haven't solved yet, the Ukraine-Russia situation, have you now locked in a meeting? And can you explain, just a few weeks ago at UNGA, you said that Ukraine could possibly...
4: Man, let me, you know, I'm always so thirsty. Let me look at old girl, me love you long time. Look at me love you long time.
7: Nice.
4: Look at that.
7: Ukraine could possibly win the war and...
2: Well, they could. They could still win it. I don't think they will, but they could still win it. I never said they would win it. I said they could win. Anything can happen. You know, war is a very strange thing. A lot of bad things happen. Good things happen. If you look at the Middle East, I would say prior to us hitting Iran so hard, we could have never made that deal because you would have had a dark cloud over the Middle East.
4: So, you know, Trump, does it look like he's kind of given up on Ukraine? Or is like, you know, like what does that mean?
9: It's just something he's going to be asked about until the war's over.
4: Right.
9: He said he was going to take care of it.
3: He's already used the F word on them. They're effing idiots.
4: So this is, I think that somebody asked Trump yesterday, listen, Gaza's or Palestine or whoever screwing around, Hamas has been screwing around, not necessarily going by the treaty, you know, not necessarily executing it the way it was written, playing some cute games. And I think this was his warning to them.
2: The Hamas situation where they're pretty violent people, I would say, that we could put that out in 2 minutes. We're giving them a chance. You know, they agreed that they'd be...
4: we could put them out in 2 minutes.
3: Yeah.
2: Very good, very, very straight. They wouldn't be killing people, and they have killed people.
10: That wasn't the deal we made, but if we if they don't honor the deal, they'll be taken care of very quickly, but I'd rather not have to do that. But we have total peace in the Middle East. We have levels of friendship with everybody, and every countries that hated each other now love each other. The Hamas situation.
4: If I'm Hamas and I see that, I'm like, listen, this nut job
3: is going to get us.
4: Is, you know, sent, I don't know how many stealth fighters clear across the world and refuel them in midair for them to do the bunker busters, which was kind of the turning point on getting their attention. And they've already done that. Let's just go. Like, what advantage does Hamas have by playing cute games with this treaty? Other than pissing off this crazy, the guy who runs the most powerful country in the world, he's already bombed you to oblivion. That's one of the reasons why you guys are finally coming up to the table and being reasonable. But you're not executing this the way you're supposed to be. And he says he could take care of you in 2 minutes, and he could. He really could. So I don't know why they're being dumb.
3: Who are the Hamas?
4: Well, we don't know, because nobody will claim leadership of Hamas, because as soon as they do, they get their
3: are
4: house.
3: Are they Jewish people too?
4: No, they're
3: Hamashes.
4: The Hamas are the ones that are against the Jews.
3: Oh,
5: Jason Linkwee's $10.
3: So what are they? 20. What kind of people are they? What are they named?
4: They're called
9: Islamic.
4: Muslim, Islamic. And they
3: all the bad things come right down to the Muslims, don't it?
4: Well, I didn't make that statement. Trump officials ratchet up pressure on Israel and Hamas. Senior envoys are warning both sides to avoid escalation that could end the truce ahead of talks on the future of Gaza. Are we taking steps backwards here? Like, you know, Hamas released the bodies of two more Israeli hostages on Tuesday, just a couple days ago, as the group and Israel come under increasingly pressure from the U.S. to avoid escalation that could collapse the ceasefire in Gaza deal, according to Israeli and Arab officials. Special envoy Steve Witkoff and President Trump's son-in-law Jared Kushner. Hey, I didn't know it. Did you know your son-in-law was a Kushner?
9: I did, yeah. Almost for 10 years now.
3: You're involved in this, then.
4: Yeah. Tell me
3: something. Are they? What are they fighting for? Are they fighting for land, food,
4: Gene,
3: women, diamonds,
4: land? Gene, since the Israelis, you know, left Germany after the Hitler deal, they migrated and were pretty much given Israel. That plot of land
3: by who?
4: By the world, by NATO and the Allied forces. Winston Churchill, of FDR. Just, you know, that's...
3: But they want more, or they want a different part of land.
4: No, they want what was given to them.
3: Oh yeah, okay. Well, they were given to them. Why didn't we give it back?
4: Because
3: to them?
4: It was formerly Palestinian land. So they displaced.
9: It does go back like 4,000 years, though.
4: Right, it does.
9: Jesus was born there and stuff, wasn't he?
4: Yes, very much so. You can unwind it, Gene, and say that it originally was Israeli land in the Holy Land of Israel, and Jesus was born there.
3: Yeah, but
4: there.
3: Jesus don't care about land. He cares about people and believing. But he don't care about the land.
4: What you don't realize is these people are fighting over land, and those are people. And it's just so anyway, it was originally Israel, then is a lot of Israel and Jews migrated to Germany for whatever reason, and then Hitler did his thing, and all these displaced Jews needed a place, you know, a place to call home, and so they were given back their holy land, Israel. And within Israel now, Gene, there are two little strips of Israel that are not part of Israel. Those two strips, the West Bank and the Gaza Strip, are occupied by Palestinians. And Palestinians
0: for all of time since the Jewish people got there have been full hot on the deal, trying to get and fight Israel over the land that they think is theirs. I think Seth, that's the easiest description you can kind
11: of
0: put.
11: Is it nice land or is it just all that rocky dirt?
0: No, I mean the Gaza Strip is very beautiful. It's right on the ocean.
11: Oh, okay.
0: And that's what Palestine has. They have some of the most beautiful geographical, some of the most beautiful parts of that.
11: So it's worth fighting for.
0: Well, they have it.
11: Oh, they have it.
0: The Palestinians own the Gaza Strip, which is some of the most beautiful parts of that area. But they want more. And so that's what this... Was it 1947, Seth, that Israel was formed, or 49? I forget. It was something in that era.
11: Well, did they want more because they got more people, too many people on their property?
5: It was 47.
0: Thank you.
11: Or they're just being gluttons.
0: They're being gluttons. They're like, listen, and here's what the problem is, Gene. Palestine has not organized well over the years. They don't have really a military to speak of. And so bad people and bad terrorist groups tend to congregate in these in the Palestinian occupied portions of Israel. And so because Israel, they really got their crap together. They got an unbelievable military. They got unbelievable military intelligence. They have some weaponry like the Golden Dome that is,
11: So why haven't they just taken care of business quickly?
0: Well, they can, but they're trying to be diplomatic about it.
11: For all these years?
0: There's been like five or six major wars in this time.
11: Okay.
0: And we're hoping that this is the last one. We are allies of Israel. We're not allies of Palestine. And so we stepped in, cut this deal. Last October 7th.
11: Well, maybe we're on the wrong side.
0: Maybe
11: we should help the other guys and then be done with the war to be over.
0: If we help the other guys, now we're going against our allies, Gene. And we're promoting terrorism because that's what the Palestinian occupied portions of Israel are about. It's about terrorists because they don't have... an organized government per se, military. Listen, Gene.
11: Well, maybe they wouldn't be bad guys if they have more property.
0: They attacked Israel using fan. Have you seen those guys that on the weekend get on these little things that have fans on the back of them with parachutes?
11: Oh yeah.
0: That's what their Air Force is.
11: Oh wow,
0: that's what they. So Israel, that's
11: good for it, don't get radared.
0: Well, they're not very efficient. Nobody knows you're coming. They're easy to shoot down too.
11: Not a dark.
0: So anyway, there was a deal, obviously, that Palestine and Israel, and then the contributing factor of the deal was a lot of these other Middle Eastern countries backing Israel to kind of keep. Iran and Hamas at check, and that's all in place. The deal's a good deal. It's just that Hamas is now playing cute games with returning some of the dead hostages. Like Gene, like if you've cut a deal. Yeah. What is that dead hostage in the corner?
11: He ain't really worth nothing anymore.
0: But if it means you can.
11: Deal's done.
0: If it means you can start, here's the upside, Gene, of them going with the treaty. They're going to get their country completely rebuilt. Maybe you can send me a picture. Right now, Gene, it literally looks like Berlin looked like when the Allied forces came in.
11: And so they blow that up.
0: No, Israel.
11: Israel blew them
0: United
11: up.
0: States and others. Blew the Gaza Strip and the West Bank to smithereens. They literally, Gene. Oh,
11: so we have to pay back.
0: Well, we will. We will. But they have to abide by this treaty. And I don't have any idea why they won't and why they're playing cute games. Because there's no upside. There's no upside. Other than if you just want to be a dick and live in shambles, then go ahead. Because that's what's headed for you.
9: Let me remember yesterday we had Jordan said that the most nervous he had ever been is when he went to a guy's house and he rented it so that he had a really nice place to stay for the Ryder Cup, which I think is a golf tournament. And the owner, one of the provisions of, you know, renting this.
11: He had to play with his kid.
9: Well, the owner said, can I come over and get some pictures with you and a couple pictures with my grandkids? And we actually played this story yesterday, and Jordan was like, yeah, no problem. So as they're getting their pictures taken, the granddad said, the guy who owns the property said, hey, I just got one more question. Can you shoot one free throw for me? Now, the average person, me, you, Seth, Lummy, who knows a little bit about sports, would think that arguably the greatest basketball player of all time would have a hoop. I think he's got houses all over. I think he's got probably four or five houses. I know he has one down here in Florida. I know he's got one in North Carolina. I don't know. But you would think, you know, the greatest of all time would have, you know, like Lummy, even something as simple as what we got out front. Just a little basketball court. So yesterday, Mike Tirico, as part of the NBC deal, NBC is paying Michael Jordan. Did you say, Seth, $40 million?
12: I believe so.
9: Wow.
11: Yeah. What?
9: For him to do interviews because the NBA television rights got switched from TNT over to NBC, and they gave Michael Jordan a big contract to do X amount of interviews promoting their coverage. This was yesterday's. Since they have it ready for me to play.
13: Do you ever pick up a ball and just shoot?
14: I haven't picked up a ball in years.
9: I'd like to replay this.
5: Hey, it is $40 million, too. That's how much he's getting paid.
11: Oh, so he was nervous because he was going to miss the ball.
9: So wait till you hear this. Just, you get ahead of yourself, Gene. I'm going to hand deliver the information to you, okay?
11: Okay.
13: Do you ever pick up a ball and just shoot?
14: I haven't picked up a ball in years.
9: I can't wrap my head around a guy who is not just, you know, Rick Schmitz, who you know, like some mid-level guy, Lummy, right?
5: Yeah.
9: You know, like, you know, whatever.
11: When they get older.
9: Like Luke Longley, you know? Like,
12: I mean, you got to go do hour-long radio shows when you're retired?
11: You ain't got no microphones at your house.
9: You don't need a microphone. You can. I'll probably at that point, Seth, you would say not do radio, but create content. I'll probably be always creating some type of content. I don't know what my retired life looks
11: only
9: like.
11: Only for your FaceTime.
9: I don't know what my retirement life looks like, but I'll certainly, you know, be trying to super serve my media platforms. To think that the greatest of all time has not picked up a basketball in 30 years, quite frankly, blows my mind.
12: No, it's just a few years.
11: He said 30?
9: Did he say a few?
12: Yeah.
5: Yeah, it's a few. Right.
13: You ever pick up a ball and just shoot?
14: I haven't picked up a ball in years.
13: No, come on. Just like
9: walk. Okay, so a year.
13: Pass. There's got to be a hoop somewhere at your place.
14: You don't see a hoop anywhere around here, right?
13: I don't. Wait, seriously, the last time you picked up a basketball and shot it.
11: He hates it no more? He hates it now?
9: Captain Creamsicle, 100.
11: Say it, Creamsicle.
9: Thank you, Captain.
5: Larry Bird said his last time shooting was 2021. He made 20 of 20 and said no more.
9: Yeah.
11: He made 20 of 21 shots.
5: Yeah. 20 of 20. He didn't miss one.
9: I told you the story yesterday, Lummy, like in 04, 05, when he was the president of the Pacers, he shot one three-pointer and said, we're done here. In slacks with dress shoes from the corner.
5: Jeez.
13: Shot.
14: I was at the Ryder Cup.
13: Yeah.
14: And I rented a house from the owner.
13: Sure.
14: He came over to do pictures.
9: Which, by the way, Michael Jordan has got to get a better agent, because if I'm his agent, Seth, I'm talking to the house owner. I'm going to be like, okay, listen, if Michael's paying, then no, but he's not meeting your family. He's not meeting your grandkids.
11: Oh, whatever. He ain't the greatest person of all time.
9: Gene, he's the greatest
11: basketball player.
9: Yeah.
11: Okay.
9: Well, okay.
11: But I like the other guy that colored himself up. That's who my hero was.
9: Who called himself out?
5: Dennis Rodman?
11: Yeah.
9: Oh, man.
11: He brought the sport to the rednecks, and we all watched. We didn't watch him.
3: He's on a bump of cocaine today.
11: No, he's not. I'm just saying the action part with him.
3: He's so outrageously stupid today. It's pathetic.
11: That's why he don't play basketball no more, because he didn't care about it.
3: That's why you're not on the radio 5 days a week either. I can only take a certain amount of this.
11: The truth.
3: So let me, like, if I'm his agent, I'd be like, okay, if you're going to expect him to do a meet and greet with picture takings with the grandkids, then we're going to either get this place for free or at a very discounted rate.
11: Wow.
3: Otherwise, if we're paying full freight, leave us alone.
5: That's what the rumor is, because it's like the biggest and like one of the best houses on the course.
3: On the actual golf course.
5: Yeah, like it's in the around the property. All
3: right, so the Ryder Cup, the golf course, there's a neighborhood that surrounds the Ryder Cup golf course, and this house happens to be on the course.
5: Yeah, for that year, yeah.
3: Okay. So maybe. But if I'm paying full freight, don't expect me to do anything like this.
14: And I rented a house from the owner.
13: Sure.
14: He came over to do pictures. He had grandkids, and I was meet and greet, and thank him for allowing me to stay in the house, and he had a basketball court. He says, I want you to shoot one free throw. I said, really? And I already paid for the house, and I'd like you guys to see me.
11: Free rent for
14: so
11: a month.
14: So when I stepped up to shoot the free throw, it's the most nervous I've been.
3: In front of two grandkids. Most nervous he was than any, he was in some vicarious situations over the years. Game sevens, winning shots, you know, when he had the flu the one time, Lummy, and he had the fadeaway against Utah.
14: In years.
13: Stop it. In years. Stop it. Come on.
14: And reason being is those kids heard the stories from the parents about what I did 30 years ago.
13: Right.
14: So their expectation is 30 years prior, and I haven't touched the basketball.
13: I hope you swished it.
14: Absolutely.
11: Well, he does say 30 years he hadn't touched the basketball.
5: No, that's what the story is.
3: He just said that the kids were going to judge him on his skill set from 30 years ago. It'd be like this. What would you say? I would say probably you were at your best in, like, let me say, don't interrupt me because you will, but I would say you were probably at your best with regards to winning the most races at between like 96 to 2005 was kind of like when you were at your greatest.
11: Probably 2010.
3: So it would be like if somebody came to you and say, oh, Gene Lasker, we want you to go. And
11: hop in my sprint car.
3: Nothing. Because you could do that. You could do that. You could hop.
11: I wouldn't be as good as I was then.
3: No, but hold on. You wouldn't. But they wouldn't be able to notice that your skill set had diminished with just you going by yourself. It looks, any sprint car looks fast if he's out there by himself. But back in the day, when we used to race with Otto and Lee Scrape and the Florida Sprint Car Associations, there were times where you started scratch. You started 24th, and you won the race.
11: Yeah.
3: I can think of two times.
11: Yeah, it's been
3: You got disqualified in the heat for being light across the scales or an illegal part. They scratched you from the heat, and they started you 24th, and you won the race. You couldn't do that. You couldn't do that today.
11: No.
3: So if
11: I'm not winning from the third row right now. I'm telling you. It's not the same, man.
3: So if somebody would say like, oh, Gene, you owe us a favor, so what we want you to do is I want my grandkids to watch you start 24th in a Top Gun sprint race, and, you know, just like back in 2004, you're going to win it, right?
11: Yeah, but I said, hey, man, I got a go-kart track in the backyard. I'm going to put my son in one and let you take a couple out. No, thank you.
3: Gene, you're not a professional go-kart driver.
11: I know.
3: You never won any championships.
11: But I still drove something, but I'd feel the same way.
3: You understand where I'm coming from.
11: Yeah, I understand it.
3: So here, none of us saw this. They slow released it. Like they released the interview yesterday and then gave us the footage today.
5: Yeah.
3: And you know what? It's not even close. It's straight, just over the front hoop,
15: just over the front portion of the rim, doesn't even hit the back rim. It's a it's an absolute picture perfect swoosh.
16: And layup, that was a free throw. So now you can't start the shot outside the center circle, and you can't break this line until it hits the rim. That's a real change.
15: Oh, yeah. Here we go. The man. God, I love this dude. I mean, boom. Straight
9: on that
15: money.
11: No rim.
15: Straight money. And with jewelry on, yeah. Too. And even the complimentary. You and I'd say top of the key, Mike. Top of the key, Mike.
17: $100 if you can't do it again.
15: Well, not $100. Gene, he has $100 bills as toilet paper. Okay, like I mean he's worth $1 billion, Gene. I think he's worth multi billions.
9: That's nice.
16: Now that was impressive, man.
15: Hold on.
9: Look at him. He's saying it.
15: The guy turned his basketball court into a pickleball court. See it? But wouldn't you let me say, Mike, give top of the key, bud.
5: Yeah, come on, one more.
15: One more, bud. Turn the cameras off in case he misses.
16: Wow. I was nervous.
15: Man, I love that dude. I absolutely love that.
11: At least he was being honest. That's cool.
5: His net worth is $3.84 billion.
15: Hold on. Tell Gene Lasker one more time. Gene, listen to this.
5: $3.84 billion.
15: Almost $4 billion.
11: Who gets all that money?
15: He does.
11: I know, but who's going to get it later?
15: Probably his kids.
11: Yeah, I mean,
15: I don't think he's married.
9: No, he is.
5: He's married to a young woman.
15: Oh, he is?
5: Yeah.
15: Now listen to this. You don't know anything about this, Gene, but one of the reasons why Michael Jordan was so good, every good player very rarely is a generational talent on a sucky team. When you talk about your Wilt Chamberlains, your who was Bill Russell's, your Larry Bird's, your Magic Johnson's, your LeBron James, your Michael Jordan's, you know, your Dr. J's, your guys like that, they all had really, really good support staff to make them that much better. Because if you don't have a guy like for instance, one of the reasons why Michael Jordan was so good is he had a guy named Scottie Pippen. And that guy that your favorite, Dennis Rodman. So, you know, you as a defense just couldn't concentrate on Jordan, double team him. You had to worry about Pippen. You had to worry about Luke. You know, you had to worry about
11: Rodman got billions too.
15: No, he has lost it all.
11: No, because of his gambling and his hoeing.
15: Because of his gambling and his hoeing, and his
11: he had a good life though, man.
15: And his drugging.
11: He
15: drugging, gambling, and hoeing.
11: I'm gonna tell you something. He upped the ranks of he bring a lot of people to watch him basketball.
5: It says Dennis Rodman's net worth is around $500,000.
15: Yeah. Huh?
11: I got more money than him.
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0: I actually, after I cut that spot yesterday, it's a podcasting spot, but we're going to give them some added value and run them on the network. But I cut that spot and then I went to omahasteaks.com. I got my 50% off. I typed in ARMY, $35 more off. Wow. And I added, because it was my dad's, I forgot his birthday on the 8th. And so I wanted to rush something to him. And my dad told
2: me. You sent him steaks?
0: That's all he wants.
2: Wow.
0: He's like, don't be sending me any of your stupid t-shirts. He says this. Don't be sending me any of your knickknacks. He goes, so I, a year ago, for Father's Day, sent him these Omaha steaks.
2: And he thought you were the man.
0: And he's like, oh my God.
2: Omaha steaks are good.
0: Me and his wife is Char. He's like, me and my wife Char, oh my God. And then he went, when he worked at R.R. Donnelly, which is the largest, at that time, the largest printer in the world, and now the printing industry has just been turned upside down. You know, what you used to have needed big, you know, in order to print a newspaper or anything like that, you know, big presses that were the size of football fields can now be done on a laser printer. So the printing industry pretty much shut down. But when my dad worked for R.R. Donnelly's in Reno, Nevada, he was like a foreman or somebody like that. Well, the guy, the salespeople that would sell like the ink and the paper, they would sometimes come to the shop just like, you know, like, Gene, you know, do you have like your powder salesman or the guys?
2: Yeah, they bug me all the time.
0: I know, but if they came, they bug you all the time, but they're one, making, they want to make sure their product's okay. One, they want to maintain that your business, because there's other places you can buy powder.
2: Plenty.
0: So my dad, you know, was doing his job, and this ink guy came in, just wanted to make sure that their ink's okay and everything like that. And he gave my dad, this is years ago, a box of Omaha steaks. So, Gene, like, if your powder guy came in today and said, hey, man, how's the powder going?
2: Same as yesterday, dude. What do you want?
0: And he said, well, you know, Gene, I just want to let you know, I appreciate the volume of powder that you use. Here's a box of $150 Omaha steaks.
2: Well, we'll let you hang out for a couple more minutes.
0: No, you'd be cool to that dude. So my dad, one year I sent him, like a Bubba Army sweatshirt and a Bubba Army Stanley. And he's like, hey, but my dad.
2: He sent you a picture back of him shining up his 34 coupe with it?
0: My dad, Lummy, is that Uncle Eric?
3: Yes.
0: Uncle Eric on the Cash App for 20?
3: Yes.
0: So my dad does not care. He's stiff. He's like, I'm like, Dad.
2: It's like you.

0: blown the story. Completely gutted it.
1: Quit yelling at me so much.
0: No, quit being so adversarial.
1: I just said you're like him some.
0: Can either one of you feel the vibe that he's just absolutely on one right now?
1: I'm trying not to be on anything. Saying something about the topic we just talked about.
2: I think it's 24 ounce can of Celsius is really getting to him.
3: 24 ounces?
2: Yeah, it's a big one.
0: Seth, do you have any observations that you'd like to share?
3: I don't feel. I feel like it's. I feel like it's a normal gene.
0: God,
1: I just.
0: Sarah, help me out.
1: I just shouldn't talk.
0: Maybe not. So my dad. My dad says to me years back. Can I tell you what I really like? What, Dad? Man, those steaks that you sent me. My God! One time, a salesman came into Donnelly's and gave me a box, and I haven't had some since. And man, so I sent my dad a couple Christmases ago a box of Omaha steaks, and he was like, so he told me, man, from now on, anytime you want to send me something for a present, just send me those steaks. So I got on omahasteaks.com yesterday, and sure enough, not only do you get the 50% off, but you get, if you put in Army, A-R-M-Y, at checkout, you get another 35 off. So it was going to be $1.50, and it ended up being $70 or something like that. Like with expedited shipping and then Lummy, I threw in I'll tell you what Omaha Steaks has that you guys, I mean, yes, they have the best steaks period, but they got these apple fritters that you put in the microwave for 45 seconds. Oh my God. So I got him a six pack of apple fritters. And then I don't know if they're kosher hot dogs or they're Nathan's hot. I don't know. I don't know what brand of Frank that they use, but they got these big, they're double the size of ballpark Franks.
2: They're gourmet.
0: It's the best hot dog I've ever. Seth, you probably don't like hot dogs, do you?
3: I don't eat them, no.
0: Right. Oh, my God. If you're a hot dog eater, Gene, I know you love hot dogs. Look at you.
1: Yeah.
0: I mean, my God. The best hot dog I've ever had, by far. So I loaded my dad up on the hot dogs and the apple fritters and the whole nine yards. I type in the code ARMY, 35 additional dollars off. And I'm like, my God, I feel like I got $200 worth of stuff. It was $71.62. For 2 days shipping, dry iced at his doorstep with tracking. I was like, man. So anyway, man, omahasteaks.com, and make sure you use promo code ARMY. And I'm actually, you can't, like Gene, for instance, the hardest person in the world probably to buy for. What are you going to buy Gene Lasker other than a muzzle and an eight ball? but I'll tell you something right now.
1: Outdoors. I ain't done an eight ball in years, but man, I'm willing to go to it to get skinny.
0: I'm just telling you right now, though, if somebody would give you if I would have sent to you the package I sent my dad,
1: I'd appreciate it.
0: Oh, I think there were four fillets, four ribeyes, eight hamburgers, eight Franks.
1: That's six
0: apple fritters and maybe a couple other somethings. I think I got out the door with $72.
2: Jeez.
0: So anyway. Great deal. Anyway. Thank you.
1: If I bought all that from Publix, it'd be a hell of a lot more. That'd be a great present.
0: Not only would
1: it. Is that what you send to me?
0: No, I'm not sending you nothing.
1: So let me. You ain't really the nice guy you thought you was. You're more like your dad.
0: Not to you.
1: Okay.
0: Not to people that constantly
1: cause
0: me strife. Let me
1: strife.
0: What does
1: that mean?
0: Well, look it up. Nobody tell them. Just look it up. Not to a person that constantly causes me strife. But I think you could probably, as an educated man with your Sunbelt rental hat on, looks great. I think you could probably figure out what it means.
1: Yeah, I figure out.
0: What do you think it is?
1: That I. You know, I'm a dick to you.
0: There you go. So let me, this is exact, and it tends to be, and I'm not trying to be racial or anything, but it tends to be within the African-American community is where they're the most blatant with regards to not begging for money, but making you feel guilty about the donation that you put in the plate. Meanwhile,

0: all the preachers.
1: What about the Osteens?
0: Yeah, he's just a little slicker about it. This guy, wait till you see how just abrasive he is. Meanwhile, he's wearing a $3,000 suit, probably lives in a $7 million mansion, and the church probably has its own mega jet.
2: You got a $10,000 ring on.
0: So listen to this. So Osteen, Seth, might be like, you know, we'd like to have a little more tithing from you. You know, just that's the way that you give back to the Lord. Not this dude. Listen to this dude.
3: I, Roberta McCoy, give in faith and stand in unity with the vision of perfecting church of sowing this seed of $1,000 plus $235 and receiving the blessings to come to all that participated.
0: So hold on. So Lummi, she gave it. This is just like, it looks like to be maybe a single mom or a mother of a family, and she's got her little kid there. They're dressed absolutely impeccable. They look great. And she gave him a check of $1,000 plus another $238, okay?
4: Yep.
0: So that's you know, nice of her. $1,238. You'd think that any religious organization would be like, oh, my God. Thank you. Thank you so much.
1: No way. It costs more than that to get into heaven.
0: Well, that's kind of what he says.
5: Now, that's only $1,200.
3: Yes.
5: Y'all not listening to what I'm saying. If you have 1,000 plus 1,000.
3: Okay. Well, right. I'm going to work on the other 800.
5: Well, that ain't what I asked you to do.
6: Wow. You kidding me?
0: Yeah.
4: So he came out and said...
6: He was drinking that day.
0: No, he wasn't. He's just being a dick.
4: He's defending his comment, saying that he asked the people that have gave 1,000 plus 1,000 to come up and donate so that...
0: He specifically was begging for each person to give $2,500.
4: Well, yeah, he was saying that he said he would get to the lower...
6: People
4: after he get, you know,
0: the big spinners.
4: Exactly.
1: So you feel like this lady was like trying to get some shine?
4: He said this lady cut the line.
0: So he was he had solicited for $2,000 donators only.
4: Yes.
0: And she comes in at $1,300 and some change, and he can't even be cool enough by saying, Thank you so much, Roberta. Let the Lord bless you. Your tithings, that's how it works in religious shakedowns.
6: That's
0: you
6: right.
0: have to
6: it's
0: sow the seed.
6: 50 kisses from God.
0: So he can't even say, thank you, Roberta. Here's a woman who's probably, I don't know how financially secure she is, but that's a lot of money for, you know, even rich people. And he lambasts her because if you're going to make it up to the podium and make this big presentation, it's only for people that he's looking for the 2,000 club only.
4: Yes.
0: And rather than to be gracious about it, he's a complete dick.
5: Y'all not listening to what I'm saying. If you have 1,000 plus 1,000.
6: I can do this if you want to open up a church.
5: Well,
0: and the poor little thing, she makes him...
6: She smiles, though.
0: But he makes her feel so bad. She's like, I'll work on the other 800.
6: I'll work on the other 800.
5: Now, that's only $1,200.
3: Yes.
5: Y'all not listening to what I'm saying.
0: I would have snatched that check
1: right out of his hand.
0: But if
1: he said, hey, I want people to come up that are given 1,000 plus 1,000, and then trifling old 1,200 gets in line.
0: Trifling 12.
1: This bitch is slowing things down, man.
3: Yes.
4: That's what he said.
6: So what, you think the 2,000 guys are not going to get up because the 1,200 lady did?
0: And the 34 seconds it took
6: right
0: for her to make that unbelievable tithe, that's irritating to you?
6: Well, it irritated him because look at his facial.
0: I know he's a dick. This guy's a dick. This is what's wrong with religion.
6: We got more money than us, though.
0: Yeah, I know.
5: Y'all not listening to what I'm saying.
6: What does that tell you?
5: If you have 1,000 plus...
0: That shows you how corrupt religion is.
6: Yeah.
5: 1,000.
6: Exactly.
3: Okay. Well, right. I'm going to work on the other 800.
5: Well, that ain't what I asked you to do.
3: Roberta McCoy.
0: Man.
6: Yeah, she was mad. She was upset there. You see her with her hand
0: so,
6: telling her kid to move.
0: When I used to be part of Sirius XM, they would require me to go up to do like 4 days worth of shows we would do usually Monday's show from Tampa and then fly in right after Monday's show on Monday night. And then we would do Tuesday, Wednesday, Thursday, Friday, Saturday. And then we would get a chance to go and we would leave Sunday morning or Saturday night.
4: New Mount Pazier, $20.
0: So on one of these trips, I took Gene. Because Gene's part of the show at that time.
4: Yeah.
0: Kind of like he is now. He wasn't a full-timer, but, you know, he came in at least once a week and sometimes twice.
4: Yep.
0: And by the way, we did put an M80 underneath his testicles one time. That was the maddest he ever got.
1: Why'd you let him do that, Gene?
0: I don't know why Gene let us do. I don't know why how I talked him into it. I think I lied to him. And he was,
6: I didn't see it coming. They came in from behind me, and I was pinned down, and they put it there.
0: One guy
6: just took an M80 and stuck it there.
1: That's testicle rape.
0: He was actually on the torture rack that he built.
6: Yeah.
0: And so one of the trips that I'm in New York is, and I had, Heather was bugging me because Canal Street is, up until a couple days ago, it was in Chinatown, and Canal Street, I think it was in Chinatown, but Canal Street was world famous for having these vendors. It was like three or four blocks on both sides of the street of these vendors that had fake everything.
6: And they didn't look fake.
0: I'm talking from Oakley sunglasses,
6: big purses,
0: to Rolexes, to Louis Vuitton bags that Heather, when I took Heather down there, she brought her real Louis Vuitton bag and was looking at the fake ones, and you couldn't tell. But in order to get to that section of Canal Street, you had to go, because they were selling, you know, legitimate knickknacks up front, but you'd have to go to the worker that was behind the register and say, hey, I heard that you guys had some purses.
6: So they had the regular stuff in the front, but as soon as you walked through, and then it had like a little lace wall,
0: Gene would tell you, they literally had like a secret wall.
6: Yeah.
0: That looked like a wall, and they would push
6: you through.
0: They had this little curtain that they would put aside,
6: uh-huh,
0: and they'd open up this door, and then there'd be a room about half
6: another 80 feet.
0: Another, yeah, a pretty big, and Louis Vuittons on the wall, Rolex,
6: stacked up,
0: Rolex watches.
6: I bought a Rolex.
0: Rolex watches. And Lummy, I'm talking about the Rolex watches that didn't have the jeweler wristband pin holes, or the second hand was, one of the things that you can tell a fake Rolex is if the second hand ticks,
4: yeah,
6: or it doesn't smoothly roll,
0: or it's
6: mine smoothly rolled.
0: All these, you could buy like a Rolex Daytona that would be like, you know, 15 grand at a jeweler for $60.
6: Yep.
0: And it was all about negotiation. Like that $60 Rolex.
6: It started about $120.
0: Yeah, that $60
6: but if you
0: Rolex.
6: Walked, it went down.
0: That $60 Rolex that you're looking at, they'd be like, you know, oh, you like? I'd be like, yeah, I like.
6: Buy two for 80.
0: And then
6: two for 80, and then
0: I'd be like, how much? $120. Be like, nah. And you start walking the door, and they'd be like, oh no, two for 75.
6: That's
0: two
6: right.
0: For 75.
6: Yeah.
0: And so Canal, I mean, they had everything from like Tommy Bahama shirts to like if it was stylish and expensive, they had
6: it. They sold it.
0: So for years, Canal Street has been its own little ecosystem. And I took Gene down there, and
6: it's a whole different world.
0: Gene had to go to the ATM machine because they don't take. They don't take
6: credit cards.
0: So Gene had to get into a cab, and
6: I was buying cool stuff, man.
0: So Gene was like, "Let me tell you something. I'm gonna buy a Rolex for this guy, and a Rolex for that guy.
6: I bought some for my friends.
0: I'm gonna buy Christine a Louis Vuitton purse, and I'm gonna get me this Gucci belt, and I'm gonna get me this Chanel thing for my wife." And so Gene had to go to the ATM.
6: I kept forgetting about I was on the plane.
0: Gene was in seventh heaven because he loves to negotiate. First of all,
6: yeah, great deals.
0: And it was unbelievable. Well, I guess Lummy, they had a huge bust on. This is the first time. I think they do these like every 10 years, and they had a big bust on Canal Street.
7: When federal agents swarm in to crack down on street vendors.
8: Of course, all of this going down in our area, popular with tourists and New Yorkers alike, looking for...
0: Most New Yorkers have been to Canal Street a few times, but it's kind of a novelty. But everybody, for the most part, goes to Canal Street if you're visiting New York.
6: And when they talk about being right on the street, they're on the street. Yeah. I mean, they're right from the curb out, a couple of feet. They're
0: into the parking spots.
6: Yeah, their tables are right there.
8: Target. Eyewitness News reporter Lucy Yang in the middle of it as it all went down.
7: And Sonia Rincon covering a similar situation that played out in Los Angeles, but with gunfire. What? We begin tonight with Lucy in Chinatown.
9: The migrant challenge was front and center today as a
0: crowd. See, so I wonder if they were not necessarily looking for the fake Louis Vuitton handbags. They were looking for the person that's slinging them and what their immigration status is, right?
4: Yeah.
9: Out of New Yorkers faced off against federal agents trying to remove migrants from this popular tourist location. It turned very ugly very quickly.
6: Tempers flared,
9: shouting followed by shoving. One officer pointing his taser at the angry crowd to get them to move. There were arrests as federal agents swept through Canal Street in Chinatown Tuesday afternoon.
6: Yeah, well, that's what you get for wearing a mask.
9: We're told this show of force was a joint federal operation, including Immigration and Customs, the FBI, DEA, ATF, IRS, and Border Patrol.
6: IRS.
9: Their target street vendors who sell counterfeit goods on the sidewalk. According to Homeland Security, quote, during this law enforcement operation, rioters who were shouting obscenities became violent and obstructed law enforcement. We saw plenty of hostility on the street from both sides.
0: Now, hold on. You want to get your ass whipped real fast?
6: Beat my window.
0: I don't care if you're the whitest American, the blackest American.
6: Or the yellowest Chinese. But
0: if a cop's in a squad car and you're going to pound on his window like that, he's getting out and throwing you down on the ground. That's life 101. Right
9: on
0: here.
9: The street from both sides.
0: Okay, bitch. You want some?
9: The NYPD reports they were not involved in the arrests, while City Hall added, quote, resources should instead be focused on violent criminals. The flashpoint in Chinatown triggered a night of protests in Lower Manhattan outside federal buildings.
10: I'm so angry. What are they doing to our city?
6: Our city. How long have you been here? 3 years?
9: The scrum was intense, but eventually ended when agents left with those in custody. We are waiting to learn how many were arrested. In Chinatown, Lucy Yang, Channel 7, Eyewitness.
0: And then I guess supposedly L.A. had a big deal. I didn't know about the L.A. portion.
11: Thanks, Lucy. I'm Sonia Rincon in the newsroom. New York wasn't the only city where immigration enforcement took a violent turn today. In Los Angeles, an ICE operation left two people shot, including a U.S. Marshal. Homeland Security officials say the marshal and a suspected undocumented immigrant with a criminal record were wounded during a traffic stop.
12: This is 20th Street in Trinity, just south of downtown Los Angeles. You see the vehicle that was wedged in between the other two cars?
0: I know a guy, and Seth, you may not know this, but you know how expensive helicopters are to fly. I mean, they're expensive. I mean, they're just very, just the wear and tear and the depreciation on the motor.
1: You mean like if you're getting transported to a hospital in an
0: I'm talking about like Channel 7 having a helicopter covering this event.
6: Sitting there,
0: and or covering a car chase. I've been told now that some news agencies use drones and pipe in helicopter
6: noise.
0: Yes. And this guy's actually sitting in a control room, and watching a drone operator.
1: Nothing wrong with that.
0: And then Seth, they pipe in the jet, the bell ring.
6: Why? Would it make it more cool?
0: Because it's a helicopter? No, because Gene, a helicopter probably costs $4 or $5.
6: No, I know, but I'm saying, but why pipe in the noise?
0: Because on the drone, people want the helicopter feel.
6: Technology's taken over. We don't need helicopters no more.
11: Immigrant with a criminal record were wounded during a traffic stop.
0: Let me, can you feel me?
4: Yes.
0: Can you feel me? Seth, can you finally feel me? Can you get my back at least once, kid? I know you're struggling
1: hold
0: right
1: on,
0: now.
1: Hold on.
4: What did I do? No, wrong
1: he said, now. Hold on. He said we don't need helicopters anymore because we have technology.
4: Yeah.
0: Yeah, he didn't say it in quite that graceful of a manner. Yeah. Okay, he didn't. You have far more grace on your opposition of what my comments may be than
6: see,
0: he does.
6: See, that's why this ain't my profession.
12: This is 20th Street.
0: So think about this. This is actually a drone, but they're piping in helicopter sound effects and have this guy do a voiceover as if he's a helicopter pilot.
12: Just south of downtown Los Angeles, you see the vehicle that was wedged in between the other two cars, the undercover vehicles. You can see.
0: And the reason, let me. Do you know? And listen, do
1: those
0: you
1: look close for a helicopter.
0: Hold on. I was just getting ready to say. Do you know how you can tell?
4: How?
0: Look at the leaves on the palm trees. Now we've
6: not
0: all,
6: blowing.
0: We've all, Gene, you and I have ridden together in a helicopter.
6: Oh man, everything's moving around down there.
0: And when you get close to the ground, man, it's like a mini tornado.
6: Yeah.
0: Now look, watch the palm trees.
12: You see the vehicle that was wedged in
0: between. Not even a 5 mile an hour wind.
12: Between the other two cars, the undercover vehicles, you can see the blood on the window. We do understand, as you mentioned initially, the suspect was shot. Condition is unknown.
0: Let me look at the leaves.
4: Yeah, nothing.
12: Also, a U.S. Marshal was shot. Their condition is unknown, or at least initially what we have. We don't believe his injuries are life-threatening.
11: DHS officials say agents used a standard pit maneuver to detain the suspect.
0: All right, whatever.
4: New England Tom, $20.
0: When we return, we're going to get into the NBA betting scandal. We're also going to get into the fact that Roger Goodell says that it's perfectly all right for him seeing. I'm sorry. Breaking news. NFL Commissioner Roger Goodell says he's not reconsidering the Bad Bunny as a halftime performer for the Super Bowl. That's perfectly all right to me, seeing as I will definitely whatever. So I guess Goodell made a comment about the Bad Bunny halftime show. This is really the first comment I think Goodell has made in the midst of this huge controversy. So that and the fact that the NBA betting scandal that just went down yesterday might be the most erroneous, over-the-top, salacious sports betting scandal in the history of sports betting scandals. If you look at sports betting scandals, what was the one, Seth? Was it the 1918 Chicago Black Sox or something like that?
1: Yeah,
0: they were.
6: What about the Rosebud guy that got thrown out of the?
0: His name is Pete Rose.
6: Pete Rose,
0: not Rosebud. Oh, God almighty.
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0: Let me make sure I get all those except beard. No, I don't want the beard guys to hear the Bubba with Down Syndrome read.
2: Okay.
0: I'll redo the beard one, okay?
2: Yes, sir.
0: If you are got a little bit of time on your hands, which most people have at least one of those three apps on their TV,

0: go to one of those three, type in Video Killed the Radio Star, and watch it. I think that you'll get a whole new appreciation, and you'll think that I'm less of a whiner and less of a bitch, and that, you know, legitimate.
1: Less guilty.
0: Well, less guilty. Still guilty, but, you know, I went from 100%. This documentary probably takes me down 50 points.
1: At least.
0: I started at 100, and after you see this, you're like, yeah, you know, I can understand Bubba's involvement, and he needed to probably pay some type of price, but nobody else gets left holding the bag of crap except me. It's amazing. And then it's this, the Hogan sex tape, Hogan having sex with my wife tape, made it clear to where it affected our president. You know, Michael Cohen, who did 2 or 3 years in prison.
1: That's just your bad luck.
0: Well, I mean, I'm just saying, who would have ever thought?
1: No, who'd ever thought?
0: That's, you know, right. And here's the deal.
1: And you never told me any of that.
0: Had the feds arrested Keith Davidson.
1: Bit of a different story.
0: As they should have for extortion of Hulk Hogan. And dealing in stolen property.
1: Then I forgot your name.
0: They would have arrested Keith Davidson. He'd be in prison, and Michael Cohen would have never got arrested. And at that point, Donald Trump wouldn't have probably had to go through that 34 felony indictment case, because they used Michael Cohen's testimony against him on that too. So if Michael Cohen hadn't been, you know, thrown out as the president's personal attorney / fixer, and nobody would have known about this, you know, the things that Keith Davidson told the feds to go look for, the feds would have never had any reasoning or legal standing to get the stuff from Michael Cohen that they got, and, you know, things would have been a lot different. So who would have thought that my lowly ass sex tape was used to try to take the president down? And it was.
1: Kind of cool listening to it that way.
0: Yeah. But it's the truth.
1: I know. I watched it twice because I thought I, you know, didn't pay attention good enough in the first place.
0: You wanted to find more things to hate on me with?
1: I didn't find more things to hate on you with.
0: Hi, who's this?
2: Hi, good morning. It's Stacy. How are you?
0: Hi, Stacy.
2: I am calling from Charleston, and I'm a longtime listener. Love Seth, Bubba, you, obviously, and Gene. And I had a comment for Gene. Yesterday, I was listening to The Blizzard with Seth and Babyface.
0: Got a lot of people. A lot of people listen to that podcast, Seth. That is really
2: it.
0: Oh my God! People,
1: is it better than Lummy's?
0: Yeah, a lot better.
1: Andy's better than Lummy's. Yeah.
0: Sorry, Lummy.
3: Thanks, Gene.
2: But Gene, he was talking about a new probiotic, like GLP medication.
1: Yeah, well, he won't tell me because he won't like me all that well.
2: Yeah, no. Yes, he does.
0: All you have to do, and if Gene doesn't think Brian likes
1: him, I'll try anything.
0: All Gene has to do is get off his lazy ass and listen to the Blizzard podcast yesterday, and I think Brian and Seth lay it all out.
2: They do. Go to about 15 minutes to the end, Gene, and listen to it, and he spells out what the medication is.
1: Why is he worried about it? He's skinny, dude.
0: I don't know. He wants to stay skinny.
2: Yeah, and he said he's already lost 15 pounds from doing nothing.
0: Yeah,
2: but taking this shot,
0: I need to get a truckload of those shots immediately.
2: Yeah,
0: I appreciate that. We're soliciting for Brian to call in.
3: I text him.
0: I wanted to get the
1: so we can get our own stuff. Just, you know, and
0: you just
1: needle our own stuff up.
0: Yeah. So anyway, Stacy from Charleston, you know, we used to be in your city until they pulled us out. But by what means do you catch the show now? YouTube.
2: Yes, on YouTube every morning.
0: Fantastic, Stacy. Thank you, Stacy.
4: Thank you.
2: Thank you. Y'all have a good day.
0: All right, now, thanks. So, Lummy, Brian's not returning your call?
3: No, yeah. I reached out to him. We wanted to talk about the lightning and stuff.
0: Because he hates Lasker.
5: Yeah. I guess so. Decision to choose Bad Bunny as your Super Bowl. 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
3: Greg D., $20.
6: One of the leading and most popular entertainers in the world.
0: Who doesn't
1: have a mumbler or what?
0: Who doesn't happen to speak English?
1: He don't speak English?
6: That's what we...
0: No, the Bad Bunny guy that's going to do the halftime. I think Bad Bunny would be better received had he not gone on Saturday Night Live and spoke all Spanish and said, for America, Americans have 4 or 5 months to learn the language, and they need to get over it. I think that that's maybe why a lot of people are pissed off. Is he was like, he doesn't care about us English speaking Americans. and here's the thing, like, I don't know that the NFL, they're like, we want to have the most exposure, and Bad Bunny has 800 million streams a month, and Garth Brooks has 5 million. It doesn't matter who you're trying, like, you have to understand who your audience is. The NFL has to understand that, you know, the majority of your people that are following your sanctioning body and following the Super Bowl are going to be men, 25 to 64.
1: That care about the organization.
0: That speak English.
1: That gives us the fun on Sundays that they do. Now, Gene Lasker, he is not a football fan. He don't care about anything about football. Sometimes it's cool, the great catches, the great hits, the stuff like that. The only thing that even got me even liking football was Joe Namath come out in a mink coat. Okay? I said, I want to be like that dude.
0: Charles Ramsley, 25, let me on the PayPal.
1: But what I'm saying is I would buy something during the intermission, all the hype on the commercials.
0: It's called the halftime, Gene.
1: Okay, halftime.
3: Halftime.
1: Okay, so all the commercials, I would buy something from one of them guys. I would, whatever it was, if it was McDonald's, whether it was JCPenney's, whether it was Burdine's commercial, whatever, I would buy something from that company because they helped the NFL during their commercials for the center.
0: What if you had some guy that didn't speak your language and
1: I'm not buying nothing. I'm not even watching it. Okay.
6: One of the leading,
1: so they're going to lose me buying something from them.
6: He's one of the leading and most popular entertainers in the world. That's what we try to achieve. It's an important stage for us.
1: Do you really believe that he listened to him before this?
0: I could probably dance with you on the fact that I don't think Roger Goodell
1: even
0: has listened to much Bad Bunny stuff.
1: There you go.
0: At all. And any Bad Bunny stuff that he's listened to has probably been just recently.
4: No, he's listened to the bunny.
0: Oh,
4: he loves the bunny.
6: The entertainment value.
0: This is him just covering.
1: He feels sorry for himself to have to say this. Look at him.
6: Carefully thought through. I would say that I'm not sure we've ever selected an artist where we didn't have some blowback.
0: You know what? Rather than have Jay-Z as your judge and execute like the only dude that. It's my understanding that Jay-Z is and Seth, I think you might know, Jay-Z's the guy. His rock, whatever his corporation's called, they're the people that pick the halftime entertainment, and they have now for like 7 or 8 years.
1: And how is that? Did he bought into the company
0: The NFL picked him. Seth, isn't it?
1: Yeah.
0: That's true, right?
4: They were trying to make it more diverse instead of having, old rock bands up there.
0: So Jay-Z has done nothing but put urban acts on there. Well, he did do it right the few years that he had that big white, apartment-looking thing, Lummy, and he went from, Eminem to Snoop Dogg to Dr. Dre to all this. That man that's 25 to 65 that's watching the Super Bowl, we know all that. We know Eminem. We know Kid Rock.
1: If he's going to be doing some drastically crazy stuff during the mission.
0: We know Dr. Dre. Yeah. We know Snoop Dogg.
1: Mm-hmm.
0: So we can urban it up. It doesn't have to be, some honky-tonk country bull crap.
1: No.
0: But it can be across, all types of different genres, but fundamentally, I think that your artist has to speak our language. That's just fundamentally. And then for Bad Bunny...
4: He's speaking English, he just does not sing in English.
0: That's what I'm saying. Okay. And for him to already have drawn a line in the sand, for Bad Bunny to already say, I'm not singing in anything other than Spanish or Puerto Rican. Or whatever the hell he is.
4: In all fairness, was everybody following every word Kendrick Lamar said last year? I don't know what anybody... that's where this nonsense starts.
0: I'm saying,
1: we can tell that idiot one thing. He can't mess up with Gene Lazzaro because my TV will print it out in American. Ha. Huh. So there.
0: You mean closed caption at Gene?
1: Yeah.
0: Your TV's not a printer.
1: In American words.
0: Your Gene.
1: And he can speak all the spick he wants.
0: Okay, Gene, I don't know that we should be saying that. That's a slur, Gene.
1: Okay, don't think he don't deserve some slurs?
0: Well, I do, but I don't think... I don't think we're the ones that need to be delivering the slurs.
1: Okay.
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1: And then this guy up here is lying. If you want to back up like 10 seconds and start again and listen to what he's saying, he's lying.
0: Here's 10 seconds.
1: Okay.
6: It's an important element to the entertainment value. It's carefully thought through.
0: This just goes to show you how big of a franchise the NFL is. They can say, we're going to put an all Spanish entertainer on there for the Super Bowl, and what, you know what, the halftime rating viewership may go down, but Seth is still watching the Bears every Sunday. I'm still watching the Packers every Sunday. Lummy's still watching the Buccaneers every Sunday.
4: We're still watching the Super Bowl.
0: We're still watching the Super Bowl, and we're still sitting through. And you know what? We've now found out that Gene has a printer attached to his TV, and Gene's TV will be...
1: Bad Bunny ain't jacking me off.
0: Will be printed.
1: That's all I can tell you right now.
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0: You know, I told Erica one time, I said, it was a couple Fridays ago, and I got home, and she's like, you look like you just got hit by a bus. And I go, no, it's babysitting Gene Lasker on the radio for 4 hours. It is just like, oh my God. It's
1: the topics of the world are so criminal anymore, man. I mean, what else can I say?
6: I would say that I'm not sure we've ever selected an artist where we didn't have some blowback or criticism.
1: There's where he's lying.
6: It's pretty hard to do.
0: Yeah, that's not true.
4: Well, I mean, come on. There's been nobody.
1: We'd have been picking it up.
4: Does Kendrick Lamar blow back? I mean, there was all.
0: Yeah, but here's the thing. Here's the thing, man. This is so fixable, and it's fixable through Jay-Z. JC, you've not been able to obtain the level of success by only, you know, worrying about African Americans or Puerto Ricans or Latin speaking people. You are a unbelievable businessman, and you know your audience, and you have to know what the audience of the Super Bowl is and what your potential audience for the halftime show is, and you replicate what you did when you did the Snoop Dogg, Dre, Kid Rock, Mary J. Blige, you know, so you just replicate that, but you can go across different genres, like have four. You know, have a rock, have a country, have a rap, and have a pop. You know what I'm saying?
1: Dude, have 15. Have a big, giant world in the center, Gene, and it would have like a boat.
0: It's only 30 minutes long.
1: Okay, but I have it like a boat or a pirate ship.
0: Each artist
1: moving around the earth, like the access, and as it hits a country, that country singer, that part, you know, whether it's an Arab or a country music guy or whatever, they sing a song, then the next guy, and make something that brings all of the world together. And everybody's cool about it.
8: Let me tell you something, Roger Goodell. You need to have a pirate ship, and then you have this world.
4: Someone's going to steal that idea.
3: Yeah, that was a good idea.
1: Think about it. As it goes around the world, their people come out a door and sing a song. I might like their song. And I might say, hey, man, I'm 40 Arabs. That's cool. Let's not protest them no more.
4: So if it lands on, like, Saudi Arabia,
1: Saudi Arabia guys come out with a camel, and they sing a song, you know?
4: Jesus. Then it lands in L.A. What happens?
1: And L.A., then in Mexico. Mexicans come out with a 66 Chevy with the right front wheel hanging in the air going, welcome to America. Welcome to, you know what I'm saying?
0: What about Canada?
1: I don't know about them people. I don't know much about them.
6: Nickelback. That are watching.
1: A Nickelback. Let's see. Yeah.
0: All right. Let's stop. Let me stop.
1: Sorry.
0: We have to get through this. Don't give him any more ammunition.
1: Just an idea.
0: Let me.
4: I kind of like it, Gene. You might have something on your hands.
0: All right, here we go.
6: But we're confident it's going to be a great show, and that he understands the platform that he's on, and. I think it's going to be exciting and a united moment.
5: Decision to choose.
4: Is he okay?
1: He's in trouble.
0: I think he's on Xanax. Man. I think he's on Xannies.
1: That's what you look like when you don't believe what you're saying.
0: Hello, you're on the air. Go ahead.
9: Hey, Bubba. Thanks for bringing this up, man. I really appreciate it. And I think Gene Lasseter is a marketing genius with that move right there for sure. But, yeah, that whole Jay-Z choosing... I mean, know your audience and know your brand, dude. I mean, you're out in New York, man. You got to think about everybody, not just that side of the country, man. For real.
0: Agreed, my friend. Appreciate your input. Thank you, sir.
9: Yeah, thank you, brother.
0: Let me buck a big buck. Gene Lasker's on fire. $100, PayPal.
1: How about it, Buck?
0: PayPal, Venmo, Cash App, at The Bubba Army. Thank you, Buck. We got to make arrangements for you to get this poker table, my friend, and I'm not charging you nothing for it. It's free.
3: The Bucks Gaming, $10.
0: Lummy, you got to make arrangements one of these days to get the pool table out of here. Guess what? Doesn't cost anything. Free.
1: How's it get? Hey, where's the pool table at?
0: Upstairs in Clem's Clubhouse. Hello.
1: Wow.
9: Yes,
1: how the hell are you going to get that down?
9: A lot of people are saying that there's two things. One, a lot of people are saying we don't want to watch Bad Bunny because he's Spanish and he's going to sing in Spanish. It has nothing to do with it. It's because he dresses like a girl. And the other thing is, speaking of dressing, ask Gene how his practice went on Wednesday for his race car.
0: Okay.
9: I'll self-edit out of here.
0: Thank you. Gene, is there a big whodunit that happened at Wednesday for your at Showtime Speedway practice that you end up eating afterwards at Mike's Pizza, which you said was phenomenal as it always is?
1: Yeah, but I love that place.
0: We
1: had open practice and I only got to make 10 laps. We got one problem fixed that was our main problem. But my uniform was getting a little bit too tight. So the last time I raced, you know, I'm tugging on my shoulders with my steering the wheel.
0: And you blew it out.
1: No, so I dropped my uniform off at the Chinese lady, my great lady for the last 25 years. And
0: make it bigger?
1: To make it a little bit bigger.
0: And you know what? That's what you're freaked out over because...
1: No, she only made it a quarter of an inch bigger by opening up some threads.
0: She shouldn't have had to make it any size at all.
1: That's right.
0: How much weight you gained.
1: I don't want to gain weight.
0: And that's why you're so freaked out about losing weight.
1: So then I put my uniform on and it was... I had to not breathe to zip it. So when I got in the car, I couldn't breathe. So I pulled the seatbelt. I could not breathe. I was going to die.
0: You fell out of the seat. In racing, you know, that's called falling out of the seat.
1: No, I mean, I didn't fall out of the seat. I could not take a breath in.
0: That's called falling out of the seat.
1: My chest wouldn't come out.
0: And you blow
1: yourself. I didn't even get no laps in. I wasn't tired yet. I did 10 great laps. I did 10, you know, 12, 9, 13, 4-second laps. So... but the throttle didn't hang through the corners and give me 3,300 RPM, so that was the greatest thing of all. But I really needed to adjust some shocks and change some tire stagger.
0: No, you really need to go to dirt, buddy.
1: I know.
0: That's what you need to do.
1: I'm having fun doing what I'm doing.
0: No, you're not. You can't even fit in your uniform. How much fun can you
1: have? I can't
0: fit
1: in the uniform in dirt either. You can't fit in the seat, man.
0: Yeah, but you know what? You're good enough in dirt that, you know what?
1: It wouldn't matter. I know that. But
0: here's the deal. You're not good enough in asphalt, so you need everything perfect.
1: I know.
0: In dirt, you would get you wouldn't
1: don't matter.
0: That throttle not hanging up. You would would get through. You
1: right.
0: You can bend a car and make it
1: turn. I can
0: turn.
1: Lose the left rear shock and still win it.
0: You can navigate and bend. They call it bending a car. If let's say your car is too tight, you know what to do to that car to free it up by
1: steering a little bit too quicker on the straightaway and get it loosened up.
0: Exactly. You don't have that skill set on asphalt.
1: I got no skill on asphalt.
0: At 60 years old, why are you trying to find that skill? When meanwhile you could change your car over to dirt. Or I know you have a dirt chassis.
1: I got a whole dirt car sitting there.
0: And you've won championships.
1: I know, but I don't want to get involved winning and then liking it and going back and spending all my money on doing stupid.
0: So you figure if you'll finish last, you won't spend a bunch of money. It's
1: I'm just
0: a hobby.
1: The adrenaline. You know, let me tell you something. Them 10 laps was great, but I'm just upset that
0: fit in your car. Can I, next time you shake it down, can I drive it?
1: Yeah.
0: Remember that one time?
1: I told you that.
0: I used to drive for you.
1: The seat's big enough now, bro.
10: 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We'll be back to the Bubba the Love Sponge show after this.

0: it's almost too inside for me to talk about, but I'm gonna. So the merch critic, Lummi, she's at the apartment right now with Bella.
1: Yeah.
0: And Gene was showing us this this fabricator that's put together 3 6-foot kennels.
1: 6 foot long, 2 foot, 2.5 foot wide, and 3 foot tall.
0: For his three Corso cane dogs, cane Corsos. And that's where dogs, if you get a kennel for a dog and you kennel them correctly, they will, it's where you can put them, like if you have visitors or stuff like that, or it ends up being kind of their safe place.
1: Yeah, it's a safe home.
0: It goes from being kind of like penalty to being in trouble, to like, go get your kennel,
1: yeah.
0: to being kind of their den. And so I was telling Gene, and the Merch Crick watches the show, and you know, on YouTube. And so Lummi, she's privy to the hot mic, right?
2: Yes, of course.
0: And so I was telling Lasker that, God, years ago when I was a kid, we had a bulldog, and it had a kennel. But my mom's like, I don't like the word kennel. So when my mom was getting ready to go to work, she was going to her office. My mom was going to her office. That's where she's going. So we just started calling. This was Olive the bulldog. Go get in your office. Mom's going to work now. You need to go to work too. You got.
1: That's kind of cool. I wish I'd have known that.
0: Yeah. So, and so, over the years, all the dogs have ever had and stuff. We got Bella now. We've had Bella, I think, over 3 years. And so Bella was listening to the show because Merch Crick has the show on, and I was explaining to Lasker that we call Bella's cage her office, and all you have to say is, Bella, go in your office. Like if we got friends coming over or, you know, whatever, for whatever reason. Well, it's like, Bella, go to your office. And so Merch Crick said that she heard that, and Merch Crick just sent me a picture of Bella in her office right now. So Bella was on the couch, and she heard me say, Bella, go in your office.
1: And she did.
0: And over the TV.
1: Ah, that's cute.
0: And she went into her office, so she's in her office right now.
3: Bella, come that's out of your cute. Office.
0: Come on, Bella. Hello, who's this?
4: Hey, what's up? It's Pedro.
0: Hey, Pedro, how's your health?
4: It's actually pretty good. I got an MRI Saturday night, and no new growth, brother. No new growth.
0: Great, great news.
4: Yep, we're going on vacation next week and see my son graduate. He actually just became a Navy kid 2 days ago. He just graduated, or he just finished all his training in basic. So,
0: you're talking about he's graduated from the Naval Academy?
4: Yeah,
0: that's
4: basic training.
0: That's great. That's you know, he's well on his journey of being a man.
1: So was you in the you in the armed forces too? Was you?
4: Negative. No.
0: But look, Gene, that's a way to man up a kid.
1: Oh yeah.
0: To send into the military for 4 years, they'll come back a man. So what do you got for me, Pedro?
4: In like high school. Oh, that was it, man. Just want to let you know that health is doing pretty well, except that my oncologist decided to quit. On Tuesday, yesterday was her last day, so I'm coming up to Moffitt on the 3rd.
1: Don't you just hate that?
4: Trying to figure that out.
1: That you know, you're hooked up with a doctor and then they quit, like mine. One of mine died, so now I got to find me a brand new one.
0: Can I give you some? Give you some peptides, uh-huh. So you're not so fat.
1: I'm just
0: Pedro, we love you, buddy. Appreciate you.
1: Thank you, man. Good luck.
0: 813-902-8222, 813-90-BUBBA. Hello.
5: Hey, good morning, Bella.
0: Hey, buddy.
5: Hey, just Chris out of Charleston. The reason I'm calling is I'd like to plug a new podcast.
0: Well, I don't know if I don't know if I'm into.
1: Did you send any money this morning?
0: Yeah, I mean, like, first of all, whose podcast is it?
5: Craig and Rio.
0: Okay.
5: They're coming out with a new one.
0: All right, great.
5: It's the Chop Shop. Okay. Called the Chop Shop.
0: Good luck to both of them.
5: Absolutely, man, and I appreciate getting it out there.
1: Don't give them my address. I don't need my car stolen.
0: Gene, stop.
1: The Chop Shop.
0: The details of the rig poker games that Damon Jones and Chauncey Billups. Now, let's not forget that, you know, isn't Chauncey Billups, Seth, not only recognized as, I think, maybe a Hall of Fame player.
3: He's in the Hall of Fame.
0: But a coach, too.
3: He's coaching right now. Yeah, he was.
2: He was,
0: clear up until a few days ago. They were involved in from what the U.S. attorney, from the U.S. attorney's press conference, they had x-rays machines built, and I got stories to back all of these. This is just kind of the preliminary, what I'm going to show you. Their cheating scandals were so extensive. They had x-ray machines built into the tables to read face-down cards, contact lenses and or glasses to read pre-marked cards, and secret cameras in card trays. All of this is coming out now as...

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1: If you got those type of striations in your forearms, can you imagine what you got on your penis?
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1: I mean, you know, like that's I think only really big penises have striations, because mine doesn't have any.
3: No.
1: No, I mean, mine's just like a little hot dog.
3: Gene.
1: But like, you know,
2: I got one or two.
1: What? One or two what?
2: Streamlines.
1: I knew you.
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1: By the way, Thursday, August 6th, 2025, it's Babyface Thursday. The one and only Brian, the Babyface Matroni, not to be confused with his number one fan, Seth Wiley. Thank you, Seth, for your 25 on the PayPal. PayPal, Venmo, Cash App. Brian, not a lot gets by Brian. He's probably the most, for lack of a better term, well-read with regards to what has happened on the show. In the four shows that he's not here, he pretty much keeps up on stuff, at least the high spots. Brian, if you probably do know that you've finished a very respectable second most popular co-host yesterday in our little poll. Are you familiar with that?
6: Honestly, this time of year is tough because I don't get up the same time.
1: All you had to do was say yes, bud.
6: But hold on. Well, I don't know the background. I mean, I know Gene finished first. There's no doubt.
1: But it was a neck and neck, Willie, between you and Dr. Dan. It was like neck and neck.
6: Oh, for a second?
1: Hold on. It came down to one vote.
3: Jay got 2% of the votes.
1: Yeah, so Lasker got 53%.
6: Sounds about right.
1: Babyface got 23%. Dan got 22%. And Jay got 2%. So realistically, if you take, there could be potentially an argument. Potentially. And I know that you're very level-headed and you will argue. But when I have a good point that I make up, you don't always argue me just to argue me. You'll concede. Arguably, a person could say, well, technically you could roll Jay's 2 into Dan, and that would give him a 1-point victory over you. But on the face of the poll that we did yesterday, you're the second most popular host, co-host on the program.
6: Well, you got to let the numbers stand. No, you're right. It very well could be that. Look at that gulf, though, between Gene and the rest of us.
1: Oh, I know. God. 53-23, which just goes to show you.
3: Jeff Coy, $100. Oh, everyone's my favorite co-host.
1: Oh, here we go. Thank you, Jeff Coy. Is that new money?
6: No, Jeff Coy Kendall, dude.
1: Oh, you didn't say Jeff Coy Kendall. Sorry. Yes, right. Yes, absolutely. But, you know, it goes to show you that I think our listeners are a little bit more rough around the edges and a little bit more knuckle dragging than the refined, you know, acquired taste of you, the intellect that you and Dan spew, you know?
6: Yeah, I could see that. Well, Gene's just more fun, you know? He's a wild card, man.
1: I mean, even if you take 23 plus 22, what's that, 45?
6: Yeah.
1: And then you add Jay's 2, that puts it at 47. Like, all three you combined aren't as popular as Lasker.
6: I know.
1: What the hell?
3: Nicole's Cats, $10.
1: Thank you, Nicole's Pussies.
6: Gene Lasker is his own
1: He's
6: phenomenon.
1: A national treasure, is he not?
6: He is.
1: He absolutely
6: is. He must be protected at all costs.
1: So how did bowling go last night?
6: Oh, terrible. Well, awful.
1: Hold on. Last week was one of the best.
6: Yeah, last week was one of the best, and this week was just, it was awful.
1: Did you throw a 99?
6: No, God,
1: okay,
6: no.
1: All right, I was just asking. I mean, that's...
6: I would press Hilton myself if I threw a 99.
1: You'd have your Stephanie throw the bowling ball on your head when you're in the car?
6: I'd put my hand right into the ball return. Never again.
1: I wonder if anybody's ever got their hand stuck in a ball return. You know
6: that. Big Lebowski, man. Come on.
1: Well, I mean.
3: Not Big Lebowski. Kingpin.
6: I'm sorry, Kingpin.
1: Kingpin.
6: the other bowling movie.
3: Yes.
1: So let me guess. Three games. I'm thinking 135, 146, 119.
6: You weren't far off. I was 155.
1: Okay.
6: 139. 134.
1: Yeah, I was all around there.
6: Yeah.
1: Which is not usually a good night for you. Is
6: it was 150 and above.
1: 150, 172, 181. That would be a nice. That would be laying nice.
6: I won $5 onto my bowling account because I was the highest above average last week.
1: That's nice.
6: That's how good I did. And so, by 20 pins, it wasn't even close. It was a runaway.
1: What about Steph? Did she bring up the team or did she have an off night too?
6: No, she tried. She had a 600 series.
1: That's averaging two.
6: Yep.
1: Yeah.
6: Yeah. No. She.
1: That's all you can ask for.
6: That's all you can ask for out of our anchor
1: in league bowling. A 600 for your anchor. You know, kind of your cleanup batter, for lack of a better term. Boy, I was watching the Rays last night, and I think they really that Wells let me out of the bullpen.
3: Oh, did you see Tyler Wells?
1: He came in and pitched some. He like did really well. And then I really liked the Hicks guy from the Marlins. I liked that guy. Yeah, although he played, I like it that they can probably give Aranda a day off regularly now because Hicks can play. You know, he's catcher, you know, and first baseman. Now, Brian, is that common in the major leagues?
6: Not so much. You'll see it more like catcher DH if they're a really good hitter, but it does happen. And if there is a position that the catcher is going to play other than catcher, it's usually first
1: where
6: base.
1: Where he can make the splits, like where, you know, because being a catcher is about being very, you know, like a lot of those guys like are practically in a split position, you know, so and a lot of dig outs on when you're in first base and you have to dig the ball out and you really got to straddle that bag. You know, it's like almost doing the Nadia Comaneci type splits, is it not?
6: Yeah.
1: Which is very catcher-like.
6: I mean, yeah, they get down low. It's not as much split, but they can do it at first base if needed to. You know, his bat is valuable to this team.
1: I think he hit a grand slam his first day as a Ray. Did you see that?
6: Yeah, first grand slam of the year for the Rays.
1: I wonder if that is an all-time Rays record. Like, your first game as a Tampa Bay Ray, you hit a grand slam.
6: Yeah, I think he is probably the first to do it.
1: Yeah, I mean, I can't think off the top of my head.
6: He's not a very good defensive catcher. His throw-out rate, his... you know, for steals,
1: but neither is
6: like
1: neither is we don't
6: no have, no
1: neither,
6: but Fortes is like 4 or 5 percentage points better than him.
1: Right, I saw Fortes miss one last night on the other side of the bag.
6: But it was funny in his first game, his you know for steals,
1: but neither
6: and
1: is
6: like
1: for,
6: that,
1: neither is we don't. No,

0: never have. I've told Lummy many a times, I hate fiducia with that chips, you know, Key West butt tickler.
1: Good luck.
0: Go back to the Is he going to be an everyday starter for a Dodger?
2: No, they're just desperate because they're two catchers are out hurt, so they needed to bring something.
0: They just needed a warm body that can catch a ball or two.
2: I mean, Fiducia's a decent catcher, but in terms of framing pitches,
0: who had a better throwout rate between him and Fortes?
2: Fiducia.
0: Oh, Fiducia did.
2: Yeah. But I mean, Fortes is. I still think
0: the Rays made themselves better during the trade deadline for they didn't have to give ESPN and everybody else gave them the better side of both trades.
1: Yes, I mean, three or four of them.
0: They had three: the one with the Mets, the one with the Marlins, and the one with the Orioles.
1: Well, technically, you could count the Dodgers one.
0: Which one's that?
1: Which one we were better off anyhow, just getting rid of that guy.
0: Getting rid of Fiducia?
1: Yes.
2: Yeah.
0: I mean, did we get anything for him?
2: That's the thing. So, they got a guy who, his first 2 years in the majors, he was a pretty decent hitter. And then his last two, he was awful, and he's been sent down to the minors. That trade.
0: That's who we got.
2: I would have just traded Fiducia for the international slot money rather than. They gave up a decent. K-Mats was the. The prospect the Rays gave up for this Swediak guy or whatever who can't make it. So I would have just traded Fiducia for some international pool money, but whatever. That would be the only critique I have of that trade.
1: But it's good he's gone.
0: What did we have to give up for the Wells? The pitcher?
2: We gave up Michael Fourette. He was a guy that we got in the Shane Baz trade.
1: He was a top 60 prospect for us.
2: Yeah, he was number 8 in our system. I think he was probably around, you know, somewhere in the lower top 100 overall. Okay. But he was a guy who was going to be able to contribute, you know, back of the rotation starting next year.
0: Don't forget today, 10 a.m. Deadly Intentions, the third episode of Deadly Intentions with me and Pete Serini, is going to be out. Gary and Lummy had a little bit of a conference call with Matt Cox yesterday, how to even make our podcast look, feel better. I want to thank you and Gary for taking the time out to do that, Lummy, and being so, you know, open-minded with regards to a guy that probably knows this space way better than we do. Listen, a lot of people don't think that, but podcasting is way different than anything I've done. I'm not used to slow, you know, like be quiet for like, there's times when Pete starts rambling on, Lummy, that I may not talk for like 3 minutes, and that kills me. I'm over there just wanting to stab in, interrupt, redirect, yippee-yo, and I just got to shut up. So it's a new space, the Deadly Intention Show podcast, which is available visually on our YouTube channel, at Deadly Intention Show. We're approaching, I think, Lummy, 2,000 subscribers, something like that?
1: Yes, we are.
0: And I think our watch time is steadily going up.
1: Yes, it is. And this one will help, obviously.
0: Yeah. Now, what's today's episode? Is it the Israel Reyes guy?
1: Yes, I believe so.
0: That was the guy from Washington that killed the girl from the beverage barn and then rolled her up in some carpet and left her in his garage. And he went on a 2-week vacation. But because his garage, it was in the middle of winter, stayed cold, it preserved the body. And when he got back, he's like, I can put makeup on her. And he sewed her eyelids open with fishing line and then took a picture of her as if she was alive and had her holding a newspaper and then plastered it all over the news to get some ransom money. I mean, this is the guy, Lummy, that would travel around the country 2 years before he wanted to kill somebody, and he would bury unaliving murder kits. You know, like in the woods, like a 5-gallon Home Depot bucket with a portable shovel, lime, like everything you would need to, you know, bury somebody. And then he would, you know, have it strategically marked where this murder kit was. And then, you know, he'd go into town 2 years thereafter and kill a person, bury them. And then when the cops went to go look at all the hardware stores and what have you to find footage of people buying things that you would need to bury a body, they couldn't find it because nobody goes back 2 years. And then he would fly into Chicago and drive all the way down to Louisville, rob a bank, and then drive to Vermont, kill a person,

0: and then drive back to Chicago and, you know, go back home to Washington. So, like, you virtually can't get hardly caught that way.
1: Uncle Rucky, $10.
0: So it's Israel Reyes. Reyes, that is our third episode today on Daily Intentions. I'm sorry, Deadly. It is. I got Daily Intentions. Deadly Intentions, 10 o'clock. It'll be both on the Bubba Army YouTube channel and also the Deadly Intentions show as well. Let me, can you thank Gary so very much for, you know, his hard work and his ability to be able to pivot on, you know, doing things maybe a little bit different than he was used to. Thank you for the meeting yesterday. I think it went well. Wow.
1: It says, yes.
0: And are we getting Greg's guy to start?
1: Yeah, he's already working on another one.
0: All right. And do you think he's worth the money?
1: Yes.
0: Okay. Yeah. Fantastic. Appreciate it. So Brian's got to leave. So yesterday, a horrible bowling. Are you league bowling anymore or no?
1: Yeah, I do every Thursday.
0: So tonight.
1: Yes, sir.
0: So on Fridays, I should ask you how your bowling went.
1: Yeah, hopefully it did. It went well last week.
0: Are you a 600?
1: Last week I was.
0: Hold on.
1: I've been averaging around five high fives.
0: You threw together, you cobbled together a 600 three game series?
1: Yeah, 600 even last week.
0: Wow.
1: Yeah, my third game was horrible, but first two.
0: Man, I can't ever think of a sport that Merch Quick could beat me in. I mean, maybe running. Yes, I mean, of course, running.
2: Anything to do with, speed.
0: Let's just draw. Hold on. Brian, let me open face this a little bit. Most human beings can beat me in running. Like, you know, like your daughter, Ariana, she could smoke me. You know, Lemmy Walker could probably smoke me. You know, Ashley could probably smoke me. I'm not built for running.
2: You'd have Walker the first 10, 15 steps.
0: Yeah, I might get him from about me to you, but then his cardio will start kicking in, and I'll start sucking wind. So Brian has the very... I don't know if you look at, I would, if I had to go do it today, I would look at it as a death sentence. I would not want to be there or go there, but you're kind of hands on. I want to know every aspect of my kid's life. I want to know all the ins and outs. And so today is the infamous parent teacher conference with Brian.
2: Open house.
0: And his wife. And so to open house, it's where like,
2: yeah, it's not like a one-on-one, like we're going to sit down and talk about right. The
0: school
2: you
0: can,
2: year
0: but
2: yet.
0: You can talk to the teacher. You can.
2: Yeah. You just, it's niceties. It's introduction.
0: She walks up, say, hi, Miss McGillicuddy. I'll be teaching Ariana this year. Is there anything I need to know? Do they ask you, Brian, like, is there anything I need to know about you? Does Ariana have any, you know, special things that she needs or anything that trigger her? Do they ask you that kind of stuff?
2: No, not at this stage of the game.
0: Okay. Do they ask anything about the kid? Like, what does Ariana like? Does she like to color? Does she like to play kickball? Does she like to bowl?
2: No, it doesn't. It's just pretty much you bring the crap they need for the first day of school and, you know, supplies and whatnot. You see where, you know,
0: give
2: the
0: her
2: kid
0: a little
2: gets
0: chair.
2: To see where the classroom is so
0: they
2: know where to go.
0: You take the kid with.
2: Yeah.
0: So this is orientation for Ariana, too.
2: I see you did this a lot with Tyler, huh?
0: No, I didn't. I didn't.
2: This is all new to me. What in the world is this?
0: I did it about...
2: Open house. I'm not trying to buy a school.
0: I think I did it about four times. Like second, third, and fourth grade. I think I did. Yeah. And then Heather did a couple of them. And so today's the very dreaded parent-teacher conference.
2: No, open house.
0: Open house.
2: It's not dreaded.
1: Baby face is looking forward to it.
0: Let me warn now. Walker starts.
2: Dreaded. Terrible.
0: Walker starts kindergarten this year. The only problem we have is that Walker is the size of a second grader.
1: Well, no, he actually, we could have had an opportunity to put him in kindergarten, but the school, since his birthday is late, they said keep him in preschool, VPK,
0: hold on,
1: whatever
0: you say. That actually is going to work out for him in sports.
1: That's what we were thinking.
0: Yes, absolutely. Because he'll be on the older end of his, like in his high school years, he'll be one of the older kids in his class, but still be legal. Whereas I was April, and I was one of the youngest kids in my class.
1: Yeah, I was July. So
2: the only thing holding you back from the NFL was your April break.
1: Yeah, that's what I say. I was 17 when I graduated.
0: But here's the deal, man. I just turned 18. And I look at the class behind me, and I was like, man, I could have been more of a stud with those guys. Like, you know, whatever. So, you know, but I was able to make it in my own little world. So, let me, do you have the open house thing?
1: No, we already did all, he did all that stuff last week. So, he's done. He's taken care of.
0: Is he ready to go?
1: Yeah.
0: I saw his monster truck footage. Now here's what kind of upsets me. He sees this monster truck dude. Now this monster truck dude, Lummy, nobody knows anything about this monster. I don't know why this didn't aggregate, Lummy, the P. Diddy.
2: It was up forever.
0: I know.
1: Yeah, I know.
0: Can you find it for me?
1: Yes.
0: P. Diddy release date change because I wanted to get it handled. So I saw this thing on Facebook or Instagram, whatever Ashley was posting, and you guys had a monster truck gimmick.
1: Yes.
0: And it looked like this was like maybe a monster truck school bus or something.
1: It's Classroom Crushers. It's one of their new ones.
0: It's what?
1: It's called Classroom Crushers.
0: Is it Feld?
1: Yeah, of course.
0: Okay. Now, was this a monster truck show that was at Ray J?
1: They were just promoting the one coming to the Emily or Benchmark Arena.
0: Oh, okay. So when they do that, they'll have it like at an auto advanced store, or they'll have it like at a store where the public can come see a couple of the monster trucks, right?
1: Yeah, this one was at the Glazier Museum.
0: There you go. Well, so it shows Walker, and he sees the truck, and he goes running up to the truck. And then the driver of the truck has his little race uniform, not his uniform, but his little crew shirt, you know, that denotes that he's the driver of this truck. And Walker comes up and just gives this guy the biggest hug in the world. Like, this is my long lost buddy. I've not seen him in, oh my God. And gives him the biggest hug and then high-fives the dude. And then the dude shows him some things about the monster truck, and Walker's all ears, all happy as hell. And then goes, nobody knows that guy's background. Nobody knows if that guy really likes kids or not. Meanwhile, I love Walker, and it's, you know, it's 50-50 at best as to whether I get that type of reception.
1: I think you will from now on. He's turned a page.
0: Okay.
1: Since that, you know, the last time.
0: Maybe I just need to buy a monster truck.
1: Oh, yeah. If you want to roll up in that.
0: No. Okay. I'm not buying a monster.
1: If you want a hug and a high five.
0: No. I'll just take my chances. I'm not.
1: Actually, I think he'll mark out to you if he saw you roll up on your Skag.
0: Oh, does he like Zero Turns?
1: Yeah, because I was using one the other day, and he
0: a Skag?
1: I just was having a Zero Turn. My neighbor had one, so I
0: now
1: was.
0: How big a property? Like, do you push mow your thing now?
2: You've been to one of Lummy's parties, right? He's had so many that he's invited everybody to. You had to have gone to one, Bubba. You're
0: I've
2: a
0: been
2: good
0: to
2: friend. You and Lummy are great
0: I've
2: friends,
1: been,
2: right?
1: He's been to one.
0: I've been to one.
1: Yeah, he's been to
2: at
1: one.
2: At Lummy's house.
1: Yeah.
0: Yeah.
2: So you forget what his property looks like?
0: I forget how
1: he didn't walk the property line.
0: Yeah, I parked by the driveway. I walked up the driveway, went through the front door, plopped my ass on the couch, went out, looked at the pool, got some food, went back to the couch, then left.
1: Yeah.
0: What else do I need to be doing?
1: It's a party.
0: Paid my respects to whatever the party was about.
2: The party about, Bubba?
0: I think it was actually Walker's birthday. I think it was like his first birthday.
2: Lummy just shook his head no and grimaced. He was hoping that you'd get it right.
1: I thought you were.
0: What was it,
1: Lummy? The weird baby, the baby shower.
0: Oh, yeah. Like, I'm not even, like, she didn't even have Walker at the time.
1: No, it wasn't our baby shower. It was it was someone else's baby shower.
0: Oh, well, that's just how stupid it is. I don't even know.
1: I just didn't know if he wanted his name out there.
0: All right,
1: it's
0: whatever.
1: It's a fan.
0: Okay,
1: yeah.
0: Well, great. I went to a baby shower one time at Lummy's house. I don't quite remember. In my recollection, I have it where his lawn is, like, kind of big for a push mower. Like, that would be
2: the back for sure.
0: A couple hour, like, okay.
1: It's usually about 4 hours.
0: Oh, my God.
1: Three hours,
0: I got to get with Eric from Less of Wesley Chapel and see what kind of deal I can get you on a Skag. My Lord.
1: Yeah, it's kind of sucked lately with all the rain because now it's up to once a week.
0: I'm actually loading up my Skag today and going over to Erica's son's place because his mower broke, and I'm going to Skag it.
1: Oh, nice.
0: You know, if you give me your address, what, you want me to come Skag yours?
1: I wish. That would be amazing, but our fence wouldn't, you have 72 inch?
0: Yeah, I couldn't get through
1: your
0: fence.
1: Yeah, you're 72 inch.
0: What if I mowed the front and then you mowed the back?
2: Deck is too big, I'll say it.
1: I did the front yesterday.
0: Oh, okay.
1: I appreciate it, though. Thank you.
0: You probably need, what, like a 60? You probably need a 40, like a 42, 48.
1: I think a 50, a
0: 52?
1: A 52 fit in there.
0: Yeah, like a 52 Patriot.
1: Oh, that'd be great.
0: Something like that.
1: Oh, yeah.
0: P. Diddy supposedly got in a fight at prison over some kind of nonsense, and now they've taken all of his gain time away, and it's going to be like 60 more days before he gets out. I know the answer is no, Brian, and I know that you're not going to watch it. But, man, I watched the Harvey Weinstein documentary a couple nights ago. What a shady bastard.
2: Yeah?
0: Oh, my God. And by the way, his conviction in California held up, and then he appealed his decision in New York. They called it a mistrial. They retried him and then won. So I think he got like 15 years in New York and 20 years in California. But Brian, what is it when they run him together? Is it concurrent or consecutive? Concurrent.
2: Yeah,
0: that's when they run them on top of each other. So if you did 15, if you were sentenced to 15 in New York and 15 in L.A., but they ran them concurrent, that means you're just doing 15.
2: Yeah.
0: But if they run them consecutive,
2: that means they're back to back to
0: back. Oh, now is that truly a judge's decision?
2: Well,
0: does he have that power, or is there like something he has to consult with?
2: Typically. How would you serve a prison term for New York in California? That doesn't make a lot of sense.
0: I know. So would you run it concurrent?
2: No, I think those would be consecutive. You know, once he gets out of one, he's got to go to the other, right?
0: Right. I mean, yeah, I guess. Right. You know, like if you had two different charges and they were both in the same jurisdiction, then they could probably stack them on top of each other. But if you got, you know, if you got 3,000 miles between jurisdictions, I'm thinking you run them consecutively.
2: Yeah.
0: And they said he's going to be in prison for the rest of his life. I mean, obviously, he was a scumbag. He had a full-time penthouse at the Beverly Hills Peninsula, and he would have girls meet him in the bar down there for like a, you know, some kind of, hey, you want to be in my next film? And then he would, like, after one drink, say, follow me. And these girls are like, you know, these are girls, these are Ashley Judd, Angelina Jolie, some of these other high-profile chicks that before they had made it, and they needed that, and at the time, him and his brother owned Miramar before they sold it, and, you know, they were really an up-and-coming studio in L.A., and if you're an Ashley Judd or an Angelina Jolie or some of his other victims, and you never had that big Hollywood break, and you got a chance to be in a Miramax, whatever the hell it was, you know, movie, you might follow him up to his, he had a suite, the presidential suite. Like, Brian, he had it full time. Like, he paid.
2: Is that much different than having a nightclub and having a VIP area up top where you would take the crickets?
0: Oh, I could do you one better if I really wanted to tell it myself. Weinstein. But I'm not going to.
2: Go ahead.
0: No, there's no sense of letting out information people don't know about.
1: It's not Weinstein, baby.
0: Let me know about it. No, I had something way better than that.
2: What was your situation?
3: Sean Diddy Combs' release date has changed once again. The rap mogul, who is currently serving a 50-month sentence for convictions on two prostitution.
0: Listen, I don't like Sean P. Diddy Combs. I think that he...
2: Why not?
0: I think that he...
2: Because he beat the crap out of his girl?
0: Yeah, I genuinely have a hard time forgiving just how violent that was. But let me just say this. They completely botched on how they charged him. And realistically, because they got because he was not guilty of the really bad stuff, they basically got him for just giving car service to a hooker. I mean, right, Brian? I mean, that's what they basically, I mean, he's serving, I think they way overcharged him for what they got to stick. I don't think that they maneuvered and postured themselves very, very smartly in the charging docks, you know, but I think they may have overcharged him in the, but for not to be able to have the Cassie video in play, I don't even know why the judge allowed it to be played in court, because Brian, it's my understanding he wasn't being charged for anything on that tape.
2: Yeah, that stuff shouldn't have flown.
0: Yeah, one would say that that's not in play.
2: Yeah.
0: But they tried to get him on the human trafficking and all that kind of deal, and those are some serious charges. That's where he was facing life in prison. But all they got was like the illegal or the transportation of a sex worker, which basically means you sent a car service over to pick up a hooker. And he's doing what? 3, 4, 5 years for picking up, for sending a hooker an Uber?
2: I thought it was under two.
0: What? Yeah, I think he got. I think he was in for two for time served, and then he was given like 50 months.
2: 50 months, yeah.
0: And then he already served like two of those, so that puts him like at 36. And
2: he also has 5 years of supervised release once he gets out.
0: I think is that a halfway house or is that an ankle?
2: No, that's just probation essentially.
3: Related charges will now be released April 15th, 2020.
0: Was due to come out in February.
1: Ouch.
0: And they put 60 more days on him.
3: According to Federal Bureau of Prisons records viewed by E! News. Combs' new release date is 10 days less than his previously updated release date.
0: Oh, 10. Okay, they put 10 days on him.
3: Which was moved from June 4th, 2028 to April 25th, 2028 earlier this month. E! News has reached out to reps for Combs and the Bureau of Prisons for comment, but has not yet heard back. The 56-year-old remains at Fort Dix Federal Correctional Institution.
0: Do you know where, Brian, do you know where Weinstein's being held? Rikers Island.
2: That's tough.
0: That's like one of the worst prisons ever.
2: Yeah, that's rough there.
0: Yeah, those state and local prisons are far more volatile than once you get put up like on the state level. Like at Coleman or something like that. That's a federal level, actually. But, you know.
3: A low-security prison located in New Jersey.
0: And the reason why, Brian, is because he's going through some type of appellate issue in New York. And so while you're going through an appellate issue locally, they have to have you locally housed so that you can make appearances. But I'd be like, man, if me trying to fight whatever, it means I have to stay in Rikers Island where I can get shanked at any time by a bunch of New Yorkers, or I can go get in a federal or maybe a more medium posh facility than Rikers Island. I guess it's not worth losing your appeal for, right? But I don't know that he's got 20 years in California that's non-appealable, that he's lost all of his appeals on, that he's into the road. Like, so you're going to die. Like, he's 70-some years old. He already has failing kidneys and stuff like that. He's going to die.
1: And he's in isolation, so he's at 23 hours by himself.
0: You should see his second wife. Oh, my Lord. You know how probably when I walked around with Heather, people might have said, you know, what's that hot chick doing with that fat ass?
2: Well, you were in better, you know,
0: sure,
2: position then.
0: Right.
2: But are you talking about Georgina Chapman?
0: Yeah. I guarantee you people, when they saw Weinstein and Georgina Chapman rolling around, I mean, she's a smoke show. I think they had two or three kids, too.
3: Hmm. After he was transferred from the New York Metropolitan Detention Center in late October. As for Combs' thoughts on his prison sentence, the rap mogul previously expressed remorse for his actions, telling the judge overseeing his case during his sentencing that his past behavior was, quote, disgusting, shameful, and sick. He stated per NBC.
0: He didn't really feel that way.
2: No.
3: NBC News, I am not this larger-than-life person. I am just a human being. I was trying my best. I got lost in my excess and lost in my ego.
0: Hey, man, I need to, let me, can we steal that one?
1: Yes.
0: That one's right. I mean, Brian, that really is good for me.
2: Can you want to read that?
0: Yeah, let's go ahead and say this again. Hold on.
2: No, you read it. There, it's on the screen.
0: Oh, okay, hold on here.
3: Sick. He stated per
0: NBC. I am not this larger-than-life person. I'm just a human being. And I was trying my best.
3: NBC News, I am not this larger-than-life person. I am just a human being. I was trying my best. I got lost in my excess and lost in my ego.
0: I got lost in my excess and lost in my ego.
2: There you go.
3: Because of my decision.
0: And lost at the buffet.
3: I lost my freedom and the opportunity to raise my children and be there for my mother.
0: Yeah, all that too.
3: Combs, a father of seven, added, I've been
0: humble. Lummy, I've been humbled, yes. And I've been broken down to my core.
3: Humbled and broken to my core. I hate myself right now.
0: I do. Is this a Bubba Klim biography?
3: Been stripped down to nothing. He added through tears,
0: I will never jeopardize my family no matter what anybody says. I know I am truly sorry for it all.
3: Never jeopardize my family.
0: Let me, you know, I'm only prison away from, you know, being a real rock star.
1: You think he gets out of prison and becomes a rock star again?
0: I don't know, man. I don't know. I think he gets out of prison and becomes something that a bunch of people might want to do a story on.
2: A reverend.
0: I mean, do you think he gets back into the music business?
2: Him and Mace will be hosting congregations.
0: Let me somebody Photoshop that.
1: No, that's ours. We got it from the Super Bowl.
0: Oh, that's when Jabberjaw and I think might have been you.
1: Yes, it was.
0: Why is your mic different all of a sudden?
2: He was moving away from it too.
1: The phone was on.
0: That's a pretty good picture.
1: It is.
0: That was when the Super Bowl was here.
1: That was at Dion's party.
0: Yeah. That I didn't go
1: he
0: to.
1: He was a dick at that time too.
0: Was he?
1: Yeah.
0: Yeah. Do you think he gets into music? I was reading yesterday where they say when he leaves prison, he's still going to be worth an excess of $200 million. And Brian, I did see this, that his legal fee bill, well, according to this particular report, it was from TMZ, that his legal fee bill has is approaching $30 million.
2: Woo.
0: His legal fees.
2: Woo.
0: $30 million. But when he gets out, he's going to be still worth $200 million, so they say.
2: Well, you know, I imagine that. He was wildly successful.
0: When I return, in Thailand? And they're playing soccer. These kids are playing soccer, or maybe it's men. I don't know.
1: I think it's men.
0: Men, yeah, it's like a men's soccer league or something like that. I don't think it's on a high level at all because it just has, you know, like launch. Like, there's no stadium.
2: This could be their national team for all you know in Thailand.
0: And this could be. And, Brian, and to be honest with you, this could be the nicest facility to play soccer in Thailand.
2: Yeah.
0: Like, you know, bring your own lawn chair and your own tent, and that's as good as it gets. You could be playing against ladyboys. Right?
2: They're all trans athletes.
0: Right, yes. Exactly. So a lightning bolt hits the ground and kills a guy instantaneously. Phew.
1: I've never seen a lightning bolt hit somebody.
0: The closest I've ever seen a lightning bolt would probably be from like here to the goats.
2: Can you put the settings so we can super slow-mo it and see it as best we can on there? So if you go to that little wheel, yeah. Then go playback speed. Yeah. Then go 0.25.
0: Yeah. You forgot to put yeah.
2: Yeah.
4: No, it's not. We rudely interrupt the rhetoric to let you know the following. Love of the Love Sponge Show returns after these words.
0: Hi, Warren.
5: Hi, Bubba. Brian.
0: Jane Castor's a cunt.
5: Of course she is. Look at her. Oh, there's that Louis Vera guy, too. What a douche. Oh, yeah, repaid there.

0: Let's just all get along. It's Thursday, Babyface Thursday. It's all good, Brian. Dirt Merchant, good morning. DJ Scotty O, 29 months. PNR Ryan, 61 months. How much for anal? 80 months. Uncle Fudge Knuckle, 54 months. Florida Moonshiner, 73 months. Thank you, Jeff Coy. So past me, Puppy Jasper.
1: Alright.
0: Thank you, Big Bear. No, Joe, when we heard the rep say it, we were just like, oh, because he made it sound like it was $500 upgrade for the whole season.
2: Oh.
0: Right? Oh, yeah. Oh,
2: that's reasonable.
0: That's what we're like.
2: That sounds good.
0: $500 for the whole season. We're like, okay, for each game, all you can drink, all you can eat. Oh, okay, yeah. And he's like, no, that's a game season, and you have to put a deposit down. We're like, we'll stay where we're at.
2: Yeah.
0: We'll keep paying our $100. Yeah, they probably will, Mad Mike.
3: I need Macho Man to install a red light outside the doors.
0: Good morning, Dave Rock.
3: Like we used to have.
0: We need to get an outdoor one.
3: I really need one.
0: An outdoor.
3: I really want one.
2: I was going to say, why do you need one? Who's coming in?
3: It's just for effect.
0: Optics.
3: It's for effect, B. So that when I walk out, I'm even going to be out there.
2: You'd never see it. That's what I'm saying. If the red light's on, you would never see it.
0: You wouldn't have a camera on it.
2: But the red light camera.
3: Somebody staying at my house or...
2: Yeah, you don't want them on a Thursday at 6:30 in the morning walking into the studio by mistake, not knowing that you're on the air.
0: All right, what are people doing today?
2: Surprised we don't have people just walking in randomly. There's no lights saying, don't come in.
3: Red lights are cool.
2: Yeah.
0: Good morning, DR Greg. Morning, Brian Scott.

0: What's up, Yinzers?
1: Good morning, Organic Gene. How we doing? How's everybody doing? Give me some thumbs. Jeff Coy Kendall, you're the best, man. New money, Jeff Coy Kendall. What's up, Chaos?
2: What's up, Robert?
1: Happy Jasper in the house. Go Rocky! How you doing, buddy?
0: Go Rocky.
1: Favorite lacrosse mascot of all time.
0: Uncle Rocky?
1: Uncle Rocky.
0: Are you watching the National Lacrosse?
1: I felt it, Alan. Thank you. It felt good. No, I'm not. ESPN's really pushing it, but I'm not watching it.
0: Every Sunday.
1: Thanks, Mouse.
0: Saturday?
1: $2 for Babyface. Thanks, Dirt Merchant.
0: Pop Shot. They were really pushing Pop Shot last night.
1: Oh, yeah?
0: They have the world record holders in Florida.
1: But what's Pop Shot? Pop Shot basketball? They're like broadcasting it?
0: Yeah. World record guys in Florida.
1: I've seen the Asian guy who like does two hands and he just nonstop.
0: No, this guy has the record.
1: I'll pull up online. There's the Asian guy. I think you only double. Double-handed pop

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0: 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I think that's like $5.99. That's going to get you at least four, maybe six pieces of behind-the-scenes Bubba, Lummy, Dan, Gene, Merch Crick. Merch Crick took Bella to get her nails done, I think, on Sunday. Videotaped it. I videotaped me using my Skag on Saturday.
4: What Dan taped?
0: Dan hasn't taped anything yet because we just came into the agreement that he would start providing one piece of behind-the-scenes Dan's World video a week. And we had asked Gene yesterday. Yep. And then, so it comes to us. But I don't know that you would feel comfortable about potentially letting us peer into your personal life a couple minutes at a time. Yeah, I don't know.
4: It's not even just that. It's just the filming of it. I just don't do that stuff. Like, I don't take photos. I don't.
0: Well, let me ask you a question.
4: Don't flick, bitch.
0: I know you don't. But can we? Can I try to negotiate something with you? Well, I know you. I know you're always open for a spirited negotiation, one that you're not, bound by, that you can just say no and it'd be over. So I know that going in. How about Stephanie tapes you doing one frame of your Wednesday night bowling? Just you give your phone to her, and you at that point you get two balls, right? Two balls per frame, unless it's the 10th frame, and then you could potentially have what, three?
4: Yeah,
0: could potentially have three. Would you allow your wife to tape you doing one frame of your Wednesday night bowling league?
4: Do I do it live or is
0: No. It's just taped.
4: Oh, okay.
0: And if you don't like it, you can erase it.
4: And then how do I get it to you guys?
0: You just email it to Lummy.
4: Okay.
0: You just email it to him, and then Gary will put a little thumbnail on it. Brian at the bowling alley, Babyface at the bowling alley. And it's only for those that are members and subscribers to our channel, so not a lot of people are going to see it. Thousands and thousands of people. You may only get 500-600 views.
4: People saw me bowl on at Elevate, so yeah. I'm not worried about that.
0: And I would probably one of the cooler behind the scenes manly things that you do that the average Bubba Army guy would appreciate. Oh, look at Brian. He just got a strike on that one. Pretty good. All right, that's my guy, Babyface. Yay. Yay. I never get to see Babyface living his life other than a schmarmy-ass counter-programmer to the Bubba the Love Sponge show. I like Brian in casual clothes with bowling shoes on and his 14-pound bowling ball.
4: That's it. I wear on here pretty much what I wear bowling. It's not much different.
0: So maybe if you would consider providing us a piece of Brian off-the-air footage, I would be happy with just a frame of bowling, if that would be okay with you. But certainly that's your call.
4: Well, we know 1% of your audience wants that more than Dan, so I'll have to try and oblige.
0: You're going to have to try and oblige. Merch Crick wanted me to actually show everybody. Go to Bub Army Merch, Bub Army Shore, Bub Army Store, Bub Army Shop. .com. We just these are
4: the mystery boxes?
0: No.
4: Oh.
0: The tactical bags.
5: Oh.
0: And they sell out every time.
5: Yes, they do.
0: And every time we order a new color, so to speak. These seem to be some of the best-selling colors, kind of the camo version of it. Let me first start by showing you how big they are. You can put your credit cards in this little bag. In fact, I think she has a Bubba Army Ridge wallet in there.
5: So it's perfect in there.
0: It's perfect. Then you can put your wallet and other things. And look at, she's got a Bubba Army Alpha 26, which would show you, which is about the size of your wallet.
4: All of this comes with a tactical bag?
0: No.
4: Oh.
0: I should.
5: It's everything you can fit in it. Yeah. So when you're on the go.
0: So then in this particular area, you can put your iPhone. Oh, look, she's got a whole bunch of stuff. packed in there.
5: Some snacks.
0: Snacks? Yeah. No, there's no snacks. iPhone, car, you know, car keys, sunglasses, whatever. And then in the back, see, now don't forget you wear this over your shoulder.
4: It's tactically.
0: It's a shoulder sling.
4: Tactically.
0: See, hold on. This is how you're walking around with it. And if you would need to get to your firearm, bam, right back.
4: Is that how you wear it over your shoulder? Like kind of just hanging off?
0: Yeah.
4: You don't wear it so it's like secure or like as a crossbody?
0: Well, you can. I can. I wear it sometimes. You know, I got to option to crossbody it or to wear it over the shoulder.
4: You ever wear it like a fanny pack around your waist?
0: No.
5: Oh, yeah. That could probably work.
4: Should we see that on you, Bubba?
0: I got some packing material on my right T-Rex. So anyway, when you go there in order, now let me, I think we're only 5 to 7 days away from getting the watches.
5: Oh, awesome.
0: She did do an inventory. These are sold out. The all stainless black are sold out, and the two tone, there are 14 left. Based on what she's holding back for promos and what, but I'm going to be kind of stingy on the promos. 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That's a high ticket item just to be handed out. So not a lot of promos. 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As of this morning, we were down to 14 of them. Mm. 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That's absolutely a must. Like, you don't even have to own a shirt or a sun hat or a Huck inspired UV summer fishing shirt, but you need the tactical bag so that you can carry your gun, you can carry your wallet, you can carry your car keys, you can carry your credit cards, you can carry your iPhone,
4: you can
0: carry your little spritzer cologne, you can carry your key fob, some condoms, some lube,
4: Viagra,
0: some pills, maybe a little weed, a couple gummies. It's just one-stop shopping with a tactical bag. It's got it all. So this is the this is the lightning strike in Thailand, and it killed a guy. You'll see the guy that it killed and hurt several others. And Brian had me, speed it down to super. Man, Brian's got it really slow.
4: Well, you want it to speed, though, because it's so.
0: I know. All right, yeah. All right, let me go back again. Hold on.
4: Yeah, thank Brian for that. Yeah.
0: Now, is there a guy right there? Or no, I think this is the closest guy.
5: Where the guy, like, there's a guy just in front of it. Yeah, see him? He kind of disappears now.
0: Oh, my God. And there's the dude.
4: Lightning crashes, a Thai player dies. The forward falls to the floor.
0: Look, he's done.
4: That's crazy.
0: Bam. How many zillions of volts is a lightning bolt? Like, you know, hey, Alexa, how much wattage is in an electrical bolt from the sky?
2: Sorry.
0: I can't answer that one. Because I'm the most
4: unsafe scenario. 100 to 300 million volts. Items.
2: It's important to handle electrical products safely and according to guidelines.
0: Alexa, shut up!
4: Some extremely powerful strikes can carry up to 1 billion volts.
0: 1 billion volts.
5: 1 trillion watts.
0: Here is Aaron Rodgers and his talking bad about Tony Fauci yesterday, and then supposedly, God, Fauci just won't learn. He and his lawyers issued a statement with regards to Aaron Rodgers' criticism of him.
4: Doesn't the right always say that to anybody that gets out of their lane? They're like, geez, I wish that artist wouldn't talk about, just stick to music, don't talk about politics.
0: Yeah, but
4: I mean, come on.
0: No, but hold on. Aaron Rodgers, I understand that and I do agree with you to an extent, but Aaron Rodgers was really much bastardized and really, really much carved out when he was asked whether he had the vax, and his response was, I've been immunized, and he had to go through a whole bunch of protocol within the league. league, and they all were like, this is Aaron Rodgers being a smart ass, and he really didn't believe in the vax at the time, and he was, you know, he was screwed with and made out to be the whack job weirdo, you know, guy that they all say people, you know, that he is, because he refused to get the vaccination, and he answered it, I've been immunized, insinuating that he's taking, you know, some other alternative treatment, which now we can see based on testimony and emails and various other, you know, notes that, you know, other forms of fighting COVID were in some cases more effective than the jab. You know, certainly the jab was not the end-all be-all. Certainly the masks weren't the end-all be-all. Certainly the social distancing wasn't the end-all be-all. You know, there's people coming out now saying that, you know, Fauci really screwed the pooch. And I don't think he betters himself. Brian, you're an attorney. You can tell me how it looks legally. But I don't necessarily think that he betters himself by, you know, asserting his Fifth Amendment, you know, during all this questioning.
4: Well, it's funny, though, because... You know, Aaron Rodgers on the one hand is saying, oh, he had, he was pardoned, he had immunity, but then they're questioning the pardon and the immunity and challenging it based upon the auto pen. Any good lawyer is going to tell Fauci to do what he did, especially when it's pretty clear they want to get him. I mean,
0: I agree.
4: When Donald Trump pled the Fifth 140 whatever times it was, I didn't hear everybody on the right freaking out about that.
0: Thing, and I absolutely agree with you.
4: I mean, it's your constitutional right to do it.
0: I absolutely agree with you 100%. Legally, this is what he needs to do to better himself for whatever may be coming down.
4: To not go to prison.
0: Right, for whatever they may be posturing to try to get him on. I get it, and I agree. But he... It's shown now that he was really a narcissistic, you know, applying for grants and getting over $1 million in grants and marking out the fact that Julia Roberts is putting him over and all these, you know, places have asked for his autograph and selfies. And like, you know, he really, really, really didn't better himself with how he looks in public with how he marked out to himself. And he was the, you know, he was the coronavirus czar, if you will. And we had to listen to everything that he said. And some of his stuff wasn't correct. Some of his stuff, it's you know, wasn't necessarily the right way to do things. And so, to each its own. I would have shut my mouth if Fauci, if Rogers taken a shot at me, I would have. Tom Bean and Regina and Mark Tate and Brian Matroni and the Diacos and Kevin Hazlett and everybody else would tell me, don't fight back. Like they used to tell me on Twitter, shut up, don't engage. Like I don't now. Let me. Do you notice I don't go on our Twitter engage in nothing?
5: You do not.
0: That's what I should have been doing back when Tom Bean was telling me not to do it. But I'd get on there in 2010, 11, 12, just go back and forth and try to dox a guy and try to ruin his life. And I should have just paid him no attention. Like, listen, buddy, you got 84 followers.
2: No, we can't. I can't have them saying bad things about me. Yeah. I need everybody to love me, including Walker. Why is he so afraid?
3: Should you reverse maybe the years of the past?
6: I'm going to plead the Fifth.
3: Okay.
6: Okay.
7: Like gotta that. Love that guy.
6: Okay. Like that absolute coward, Tony Fauci. Absolute coward. Yeah.
8: Dr. Fauci's attorney is telling Aaron Rodgers to shut up and dribble. I'm Mike Babcock, and this is a...
0: Shut up and dribble. Do you not even know what sport he plays? If your response back to him is shut up...
4: I think it's an old... harkens back to a quote somebody else said a while ago.
0: Like shut up and dribble,
4: like meaning, basketball player.
0: All right.
8: Minute with Mike. David Schertler, one of Anthony Fauci's attorneys, in fact, the guy who was actually kicked out of the Senate hearing just a couple of days ago on Capitol Hill, is clapping back at Aaron Rodgers. Kept it short and sweet, but he went right at the four-time NFL MVP. Quote, Aaron Rodgers doesn't know what he's talking about. He should stick to football. So Fauci says, just throw touchdown passes. Don't worry about what's happening in the medical community. Now, of course, this is all in response to Aaron Rodgers absolutely torching Dr. Fauci on Pat McAfee's show earlier in the week. He called him an absolute coward and just savaged him for pleading the Fifth Amendment more than 100 times, despite the fact that President Joe Biden pardon Fauci. We know that Aaron Rodgers took a lot of hell for not getting the vaccine. And, well, he's getting his pound of flesh here going at the doctor. But Dr. Fauci not taking it, laying down. So, whose side are you on here? Are you on Dr. Fauci's side?
0: I'm on Aaron Rodgers' side.
4: I don't have a side. I don't care. They're both douchebags.
0: There you go. It's officially Al Bryan scoring it. His official is, I don't have a side. I think they're both douchebags.
4: Yep.
0: Which, you know, there's a lot of people that probably feel that is way as well. Stephen A. Smith, Lummy. Boy, he's been getting far away. Well, I mean, this is a little bit sportsy because you got Aaron Rodgers involved.
5: Yes.
0: But I think I like Stephen A. Smith talking about politics and pop culture and things like that, and not, you know, he's obviously an expert and very knowledgeable about sports, you know, but I kind of like his spin on the rest of the life, you know, life as we know it. I like him. Does anybody else like him, or you guys think he's a big blowhard?
5: I'll take it or leave it. Sometimes he brings up some really good points, and then sometimes he's just way out there.
0: Brian, what do you think?
4: I mean, he's a blowhard, arrogant POS as well.
9: Think that he should be embarrassed for the self-adulation that he engaged in? You damn right I do.
0: Where'd he go to school at? Where's his
5: small school in what,
4: Morehead State or something like
5: that? Yeah.
0: And I think some haters over the years have broke down his, like, I think he was, like, on the basketball team, but might have been, like, the 11th man.
4: Winston-Salem State University.
0: He was, like, let me, I think he was just maybe one step ahead of the manager.
5: Yeah, he had, like, 0.09 points a year.
0: Like, he had, like, 4 minutes a game he averaged.
5: Yeah.
0: You know?
4: He attended the Fashion Institute of Technology for 1 year.
0: Okay. He is very fashionable.
5: Mm-hmm.
0: That is a pretty nice ensemble that he's got there.
4: You could pull that off, Bubba.
0: No, I could not. I look like Grimace from a McDonald's commercial.
4: They look like they're taking you straight to the juicing room.
0: Man, you know, is Bubba slinging purple shakes nowadays? Because he's turned into Grimace.
4: Violet, you're turning violet, Violet.
0: Yeah.
9: Because some of the things that he was telling us to do was inconsistent with science, but he was telling us it was science that led to him making the decisions that he made.
0: Yeah, say it, Steven.
9: Masking, 6 feet distancing, the closing of businesses.
4: Why is he always sweaty?
9: Forcing.
0: Because he really, really gets into it. Because instead of talking like this, he talks like this. You know, it takes a lot of energy to talk like that.
9: Businesses, to push those mandates upon.
0: Can you imagine what his hair said at, Lummy? Because you got a sport coat, a tie, an undershirt, a jacket.
4: Looks like they got it at 88 so he can sweat.
0: Man, I'd be having it at 58 because if I'm going to be exerting that much energy to be able to really, really, really project my feelings in that way, which it takes more energy, more energy to from your diaphragm to push out.
9: On people like me and others. Because I took the vaccine. And I took a booster.
0: Me too, and I wish I didn't. I'm going to die.
9: And I wore a mask.
0: I didn't really wear any masks.
9: And we were told, hey, you
4: don't leave the house, you're usually safe.
9: COVID if you do that. And I got COVID. And damn it almost killed me.
0: I got two of them. I got COVID twice, and the first one was...
4: Dude, the first one was touch and go there for a while.
0: I wasn't going to die.
4: We were afraid we were going to lose you.
0: I wasn't going to die. I wasn't even close to dying.
4: Reach out and find new jobs.
0: But I was sick. I mean, I was really sick, but I was not close to... Like, my oxygen level never got below 89. You know, that was the worst that it got.
4: Going into 2022. His business...
9: I'm in the hospital 90 minutes before.
0: Don't forget, we lost Erica's mom from it.
5: Yeah.
0: You know?
4: And that other guy.
0: Elwood. My greater guy. I lost two people. Like, you know, really close people.
4: There's a scuttlebutt that you had Elwood bumped off so that you could do all the grading.
0: No, let me tell you something. There couldn't be anything further from the truth because me having to do the track all by myself when I used to have Elwood, and Elwood could get, he lived up there. And so after he worked heavy equipment during the day, but he'd get off at 5. And you know, like, Brian, during the summertime, you got till like 8:15, 8:30 till it starts getting dark, right?
4: Yeah, yeah.
0: He'd get there at 5:15. He'd rough grade it till like I'd roll up there on Friday night and it was, you know, it'd been maintained for, it already had 3 or 4 days of love on it. Now I get up there I got to go up there during the week. It's touch and go whether we're going to be able to get the race in this week. We've gotten 5.5 inches of rain this week. I don't know, and I have a tiller, and I got, you know, all the machinery I would need to be able to get the track ready, but the track is so soft that I can't get any machinery on it. The minute you pull on it, you go straight to the bottom. Even with a badass Rent Pro 6000 series John Deere, I can't get on the track. So we might be canceling today because I can't. I would need to get on the track, till it open, try to get it open as I can for the next 2 days of sunshine and wind. But the next 2 days is rain.
4: Well, we got rain today. Yeah,
0: right.
4: I was gonna say, this
0: afternoon. So if I open it up and it rains, now I'm really screwed. You only open it up once you know you're going to have a couple days of hot, you know, sunshine and somewhat breezy weather. So I don't think I'm going to be able to get the track ready. And I wish I had Elwood. He was so good. God, he was good.
5: Yeah.
0: I worked, did you know, Brian, 2 weeks ago when we raced, I figured my hours up. Just hours working on the track. Like, not hours sitting in my RV eating a hot dog, not hours of, you know, bulk, but actually hours on the track. 32 hours. It took me 32 man hours of working on that track to get it ready for Saturday night. That's up and beyond this job.
4: Jeez.
0: Like 32 hours. I told Tom, I was like, I can't do much more of this, bud.
9: Ball is about to drop. And the duck.
0: He told Ken to get 100 gallons of gasoline. Let's start a lightning strike with a fire kicker.
9: This is, we've been at this for 3+ weeks. You got double pneumonia. You look really bad.
0: Is the Fauci stuff over now? Brian, is the hearings?
4: The hearings, I think it's over, yeah. Now, I mean, what's not over is them trying to potentially hold him in contempt
0: of Congress. So they got his testimony part over. Now, do they meet privately, the congressional hearing people? Do they meet now and try to, you know, conjure something up? Say, okay, we got him on this, and this. We're going to think, you know, like, is that what the process is now? Where they meet?
4: That's what they said they were going to do, is try to bring him up on contempt.
5: I thought it was this week they were supposed to meet on, or next week.
4: Yeah, yeah.
9: If this antibiotic and this steroid does not work.
0: What do we got now? An antibiotic and a steroid?
4: He's talking about when he had COVID and almost died.
0: Oh, okay.
4: And what he needed.
9: Smith, I'm sorry. We're going to have to call your family. Looks that bad.
0: What, he's doing like make-believe stuff now?
4: No. He's talking about when he had COVID and it was so bad for him.
0: Is that what they said to him?
4: I think he's being dramatic.
0: Hold on.
9: Mr. Smith, I'm sorry. We're going to have to call your family. Looks that bad, but we should know in 3 hours. And through the grace of God, 3 hours later, I felt better after they gave me that steroid and that antibiotic.
0: Were they? Can you give us the names of it so that we
4: antibiotic,
0: know?
4: Antibiotic?
0: Yeah. So was it like an
4: antibiotic?
0: Was it
4: talking about the antibodies? Now that's a different.
0: Was
4: treatment.
0: It a Z-Pak? Was it deoxycycline?
4: No, he probably got remdesivir.
0: Was it? You know? Was it? Ivermectin? Was it, you know, what was the steroid? Well, I'm sure the steroid was delivered through a nebulizer, probably, right, Brian? I mean, how else, you know, that puts steroids into your lungs to try to get them to heal, the nebulizer.
9: But those were the longest 3 hours of my life because I thought it was over. And I remember I had done exactly what Dr. Anthony Fauci was imploring us all to do.
0: Yeah, thanks, appreciate you. This man, I've been trying to get to this story. I want to go ahead and close it out now. This is just, if this doesn't validate how bad our judicial system is and how we let people out. Remember yesterday, Lummy, we had a story where they got this guy out. And
5: the guy that did the fires in Washington.
0: Yeah, the guy that's responsible for all the main wildfire in Washington that I think now is taken, like, destroyed over 200 plus homes. I don't know how many people have been killed. And like these poor people, they have these really nice homes up in the wooded, you know, area of Washington, a $2-4 million home. And, you know, next thing you know, there's nothing you can do except leave. And then you come back and your house is completely charred. Like there's nothing left. And that came from a guy that, remember, the guy was let out early and he had killed a person.
5: You know, he killed his dad point blank. He was only sentenced to 12 years.
0: Yeah. We have such a problem judicially with these woke ass judges that think, you know, a person that goes to prison for 10 years, it's cruel and unusual punishment. and they, oh, this guy, this poor guy, he's redeemed himself. He killed his dad point blank.
5: He did try to kill himself.
0: But. Yeah, and he tried to kill himself. But we're going to, okay, he's done 12 years in prison. That's enough. Poor guy. He needs out. How about not letting anybody out for the most part? These two guys, I think, were illegal immigrants, not even supposed to be in our country. And they killed a pregnant teenager, and they were able to save the girl, but the baby died. So these two scumbags, I think from Texas, killed a baby basically inside of a woman's belly.
10: Breaking news from ICE. ICE now confirming the two suspects in a
0: down. Meanwhile, you got the Seattle mayor who wants to turn off all city surveillance so that ICE can't come in and look at the city surveillance and, you know, try to denote where illegal immigrants may be hiding or traveling to and from. And instead, she has, I think, what, three people killed? In a shooting in Seattle, and the city would normally have videotape of that particular area, and she ordered all the cameras to be turned off, and then she hung out her police chief because he was on a scheduled vacation over the weekend, and she fired him and put a new guy in, when really it's her woke ass. She might be the wokest mayor of all, this Seattle bitch.
10: A shooting last week that killed an unborn baby entered the country illegally. They faced deportation and multiple felony charges, including...
0: I can tell you that guy on the right now, just on profiling, looks like he's up to no good.
5: Guilty.
0: If Brian, he was running around your neighborhood, I guarantee you'd call the HOA.
4: 15 years ago, he'd be working for you.
10: Capital murder. Brooke Taylor.
0: He'd be working at Sponge's nightclub. Janitorial.
10: Taylor has more on their story out of Texas. Brooke, hello.
0: What's up, Brooke? Damn, let me look at that. Yeah,
5: look at Fox.
0: Oh. Jeez.
11: Hi, Bill. This Dallas family now grieving the loss of their unborn baby after police say that two illegal migrants shot a pregnant teenager. So investigators say this all started after an argument outside of a 7-Eleven. One group drove away from the gas station. The suspects followed them.

0: Rone and 17-year-old Jeremy Zapata Aylman, both charged with capital murder.
1: Capital?
0: Well, ICE says Calero Giron is a Nicaraguan national who entered the country illegally in 2022, while Zapata Aylman is from Honduras, both now facing deportation.
1: Now, Brian, let me ask you a question. When something like, when two guys that do, well, you know, a person or two or however many, that are not from here and they entered into our country illegally, they're not U.S. citizens, they're from Honduras and Nicaragua, respectfully. Do we try them, then send them back, or do we just send them back, or do we try them, find them guilty, and put them in our prisons until they've you know, done their sentence, then send them back? Like, I would say that we wouldn't want them part of our prison system, but we would want to make sure that wherever they're going to, they're going to pay for this crime.
2: Yeah, I really don't know how that all plays out. I would imagine that you make a deal with wherever you're deporting them to that they serve their prison sentence there.
1: But there's really no guarantee, no. Right? I mean, if they get off the plane and they're like, hey, man, go ahead and get lost into the fabric of Nicaragua. See you later.
2: Yeah.
1: I mean, you know.
0: The victim's grandmother says...
1: And do we have... I don't know that we have a way to police where this guy does what... You know, the minute he gets on Nicaraguan or Honduras ground, I don't know that we have the ability to police what this guy does.
2: We should microchip him.
0: Her family will shatter.
1: Microchip their penis.
3: That's right.
1: That way they can't dig it out. Nobody wants to dig out anything on your penis. Like, if you had a microchip on your palm, I could dig that right on out. If you had a microchip, like, on your bicep or the back of your neck.
2: No, put it on their brain stem. Like, where you got to be super careful to remove.
1: Yeah, exactly. I love that. I wanted to put it on your penis, and Brian wants to put it on your brain stem, which just goes to show you the level of intellect. I'm a caveman, and I want it on your penis, and Brian wants to strategically put it on your brain stem. That's why Brian's Brian. That's why he garnered a whopping 23%.
2: Hey, beat Dan.
1: Mm-hmm. Sure did.
2: Sure did. No doubt.
4: What the hell?
1: Second most popular co-host in the BRN lineup.
4: Why in the world they have guns? You I'm know. Very angry. But I don't care.
1: Is this is the pregnant woman's grandma?
3: Yes.
1: Has anybody checked her papers? Is she supposed to be here? Right?
3: Trevino. That's a very Trevino.
2: It's like Lee
3: family.
2: Trevino. Come
1: yeah,
2: on.
1: Lee Trevino's grandma. Yeah.
4: Care. What they
1: is Lee Trevino still alive? I don't think he is.
3: No, he's not.
4: Due to them. If they give him the death penalty, it's not going to bring the baby back. It doesn't matter what. My baby's not going to come back.
2: I was going to say, why are you killing Lee Trevino? He's only 86.
4: That's what really hurts me more.
0: Are now. And both of those suspects now are behind bars.
1: Damn, I got to tell you, I mean, she's kind of naturally hot, don't you think?
3: Yeah.
0: Still this morning, bonds.
1: She might have a little tooth gimmick going on the right side.
2: Well, and the right side is a little droopier than the left.
1: Yeah, she's got a touch. I think she's got a touch of Downs.
2: I don't think it's Downs.
1: You know?
2: No.
1: Mm. Oh, let me guess what?
3: What?
1: Trump says that we're close to sealing a deal. But Iran says, there's no deal. We don't have a deal.
2: Doesn't it seem like he's just trying to manipulate the market?
1: You know what, Brian?
2: Doesn't this reek like insider trading?
1: I genuinely up for all opinions because it's the same thing. It's the same thing. Just want to let you know, they're begging us for a deal. We're going to go ahead and cease fire for a little bit. But they're just absolutely begging us. And then they're like, no, we are not. We do not have any deals on the table. Like, this is almost getting to be a joke.
3: Well, hold on. The headline does say that Tehran says it. That the
1: Iran and Oman are close to agreeing on new arrangements for the Strait of Hormuz, but not for a full reopening of the vital waterway, Iranian news agency stated on Thursday. Well, President Trump said there's a lot of progress that's been made on the subject of reopening the Strait. There could be an announcement very soon, even within minutes. So why is the reopening of something that never used to be closed and only got closed once we invaded them, why is that even a thing? Why don't we just go back to how it's supposed to be? And that is wide open. And they're like, you know, now all of a sudden they've made it a thing because we've made it a thing, and this whole thing's a nightmare. Right?
2: So they want to use the Strait of Hormuz to make money back because of all the damage and money they lost, according to them.
1: Yeah,
2: I think their position.
1: But Jesse last night, Lummy, ready?
3: Yes.
1: Breaking. U.S. officials say a new Iran deal could be announced as early as tonight. Well, it didn't get announced.

0: announced last night, and the Iranians are saying, we ain't got no deal.
1: Well, supposedly
0: that's the way it always goes. We ain't got no deal.
1: Supposedly Iran is working with Oman.
2: Oman.
1: Whatever it's called.
2: Oman.
1: They're working with
0: Oman. I love when Lummy is dumber than me.
1: Yeah, Oman, and they don't want to admit that they're working with the U.S. So that's what the rumors are.
0: And we just sit here and let them make us our absolute bitch, right? I mean, like, we sit here and just take it. And our president says, we're close to a deal. I could have it done by tonight.
2: And if we don't, we're going to bomb them.
0: And we're going to bomb them more than any other bombing, probably, like, even comparable to World War II. They want a deal. They want one bad. They've been on the phone all day screwing with me. I'm worried about my helicopter pad being crooked. And people vandalizing the reflection pool.
2: Which didn't happen.
0: No, it didn't happen at all. We're trying to, like, put this U.S. veteran, and basically the guy, all he did was touch the water. He leaned down, this biker guy, this bicyclist, who is a former U.S. Veteran of our military, was biking down in that area, which you... They have bike trails and walk trails. You can bike down there. He stopped and touched the water. Just touched it. Didn't throw anything in there. Didn't have a box cutter to cut the lining. Touched. Just literally touched the water. And the Trump administration and the feds and the DOJ are trying to be like, oh, my God, this is a bad guy. And he was trying to destruct and cause destruction to the reflection pond. And even it was, who's that, Judge Pierro or Jeanine Pereira. Jeanine. Used to be a Fox contributor and then
2: raging alcoholic.
0: Then Trump. Made her be a federal judge in the Washington D.C. District of Columbia. He plucked her out of Fox and made her be a judge in the District of Columbia, Washington D.C. area. Well, because she's making the right call. Because is she in charge of the Department of Justice? I think she is. Is she not? Or is she just the subsect of the District of Columbia? I don't know this is in her jurisdiction, the reflection pool, and
2: she's U.S. attorney for the District of Columbia. So yeah. She's United States attorney for that area. Department of Justice,
0: right? For that area,
2: yes.
0: And so she has deciphered through her investigation that the guy didn't do anything wrong other than touch the water, and is not going to levy charges on her. Well, now Trump's full hot calling her names. You know, getting into a big crap show. Who cares?
2: Because when the emperor's new clothes are criticized, she's got to go. I mean, you either fall in line with this dictator or you leave his service.
0: Or you join the Democratic Socialists of America and you turn our country into communism. My God, I watched some stuff last night, and these people, they're actually getting a little bit of traction, but what I'm most afraid of, and Brian, this is right down your power alley, is that they're really, really, really making the, not hardcore, but the normal liberal Democrat that has Bill Clinton and Barack Obama type ideology and, you know, that type of Democrat, that type of liberal leaning Democrat, this DSA thing is absolutely just killing your party. This is a very much militant, not representative of what the Democratic Party is supposed to be. And I think what they're going to do is they're going to end up costing the Democrat seats. Because like that whack job, Abdul El-Sayed, that won in Michigan, I mean, he has flat out said he hates Jewish people. I mean, he said some pretty disturbing things. And so I think they've interviewed Democrats now that voted for the woman candidate, the incumbent. And they're like, listen, we're not voting for this dude. This dude's scary. And so, I mean, this DSA deal that's going on, there's... You know, Madami, and there was a couple in Colorado, three in New York, couple in Michigan. I got to get into all that. I mean, they want to spread wealth.
1: Of course.
0: To So if you own a big apartment complex in Temple Terrace, okay, Lummy?
1: Yeah.
0: You, you know, 15 years ago, leveraged some of your big fish money and bought this apartment complex. And let's say it, you know, at the end of the day, it makes $1 million.
1: All right, perfect.
0: They want you to lower your rent and potentially cause you to have to give some ownership back to the government so that people can own their own apartments. They want to, there's this big, their big jam on this DSA. Their big, one of their big talking points is to spread wealth and that, you know, and take property from legitimate property owners. Well,
1: so if you show a profit, it's going to be taken from you?
0: I just don't understand. Our country was not founded upon that. And up until these weirdos, the Democrats and the Republicans didn't agree on much, but they at least agreed on we're a capitalistic society, right? I mean, listen, to our core, you know, you may think that abortion's bad. I think it's good. You think guns are good. I think they're bad. You know, I think this and you think that, but fundamentally our economy and the way that we are structured is to be a capitalistic society. Try to do better for yourself. Try to start your own business. Try to own your own home. Try to, you know, better yourself, and not necessarily meaning that your wealth and success has to take care of the homeless person in Seattle who refuses to work, who is able-bodied enough to work, but the government wants to take care of them, and not just through welfare or social services, but through taxing the rich and potentially taking assets away from the rich to give to the poor. Like, there is no way, shape, or form that that's ever going to work in our country. Ever. We have too many years of it being the other way. And fundamentally, our country was founded on the other way. I mean, Brian, we're going to get into this DSA stuff and the candidates and what they stand for. But just, you know, on the peripheral, how do you feel? I mean, have you spent much time?
2: I don't support it. Okay, let me start out by saying that. But, and here's the caveat. We have a system now in our country. We don't have capitalism, Bubba. We don't have pure capitalism. We don't have the best man wins every time. We have a system that is absolutely designed by the rich and wealthy and powerful to protect the rich and wealthy and powerful no matter what. Okay? We've got lobbyists that infiltrate every aspect of our government. We've got, you know, this is crony capitalism. This is not capitalism. And so the response to that, unfortunately, when you have a corrupt, broken system like we have in our country right now, this is the response you end up getting, which is way too far the wrong way. We need to fix the systems that we have in place, take the money out of politics, take the influence out of politics, have laws for the people, the people.
0: I mean, I think there, let me just say this, Brian. I 100% agree with you. But I think we can do it through laws like term limits,
2: But we can't sit here and pretend like we have this pure, amazing capitalist system. We have a very corrupt capitalist system.
0: So
2: it's become an oligarchy.
0: But hold on, Brian. Let's fix capitalism before we just throw capitalism away and go right into socialism. Let's, you know, set up term limits, campaign finance, you know, investments while you're you know, a senator or a congressman or anybody for that matter, and, you know, lobbyists, you know, term limits would really take care of a lot of the problem where a senator could only serve 2 terms and a congressman could serve 4 terms. Or let's do this. Let's knock down senators to 4 years and bump up congressmen to 4 years, and you can serve 2 terms, just like the rules for the president. If the highest office in the land has a 2-term limit, why shouldn't every other office thereof have a 2-term? And so, you know, if you don't have a 10-time, you know, Jesse Helms and
2: Mitch McConnell could be dead for all Mitch, we know, but he made it past the deadline.
1: We don't know where he's at.
0: Mitch McConnell, you know, all of them, Brian, all of them.
2: That's the bell you should have been ringing this past month, and you were asleep at the wheel because you're such a MAGA-esser. Sorry.
1: We did talk about
2: barely. That should have been the headline. Where's Mitch?
0: I have talked about term limits.
2: Not term limits. I'm talking about Mitch McConnell.
0: No, I also talked about
2: his dead body being hidden somewhere.
0: And obviously, you don't listen to the show, you mother effer, because I talked about you need to be timed out at 80. At 80 years old, you're timed out. Now, if you're running for a re-election and you turn 80 during that process, fine. You can circumvent the system. Other than that, you cannot run for office if you are 80 and above.
2: I was just busting your chops, but I wasn't serious about all that.
0: But I'm just saying, like, that would...
2: No, I get it.
0: Term limits and a term limit and an age limit would do wonders. That in conjunction with lobbyist rules, investment rules. I mean, we just can't throw capitalism away. We got to fix capitalism. I mean, we've gotten to be, you're right, Brian, it's all cronyism. I mean, look at the returns. Nancy Pelosi's husband has 25,000, was it 250% or is it 25,000%?
1: It was like 16,000 or something like that.
0: 16,000% on his investments. And that goes for almost every member of Congress, both sides of the fence, that they're so shady and they're bought and paid for. So anyway, I got that. I got the fact that Trump says we got a deal. I got the stinky Iranians that say that we don't. I got a whole bunch of stuff. We're running a little bit late. We'll be back in a minute.
3: If you liked that segment, then you'll definitely like the new redesigned BubbaArmyHQ.com. We'll be back to the Bubba the Love Sponge show after this.
4: You had pneumonia.
2: Yeah.
4: Better. Pneumonia takes about a month, 22 days, 22 hours.
2: Mitch McConnell's dead.
0: I hope he is, because we might be able to get somebody new now.
2: You lock this?
0: Yeah, I lock it. Just...
2: Oh.
0: When you're on your way back in.
4: They're marching to our willy. The building closed. Didn't say that. Oh. Is that bike from ass? Hit those thumbs up. Oh. Oh.

0: Yeah, there's multiple things that can happen.
1: Thank you, Seth Wiley.
0: Here. Rocky. Thank you. Good morning, Glowbug.
2: What's up, Johnny K? Steel Slinger.
0: What's up, Joe?
1: Hey, Johnny K.

Let's see.

0: What's up, Dirt Merchant? How you doing, my friend? You okay over there, Bubba?
1: Yeah, I'm just doing some rubber band stretching.
0: Oh, all I hear is like some heavy breathing. I'm like, what's going on?
1: I'm just trying to get my shoulders stretched out.
0: What's up, thuggish, ruggish nerd?
2: I'll message it to you.
0: Ventura, California. Yeah, I've gotten some good cards. I've been getting more into like repack breaks, Brian. Yeah, I've got my three question Thursday, Mike. Don't you worry. Topps Chrome update basketball, Zach. I think it came out yesterday, right? Thanks, Brandon.
3: I'm scared.
0: What?
3: I'm scared. What does everybody do with Pokemon?
0: Uh-oh. It all starts there. It's the gateway drug.
3: I don't want it not to happen.
0: It's inevitable, man. Because, I mean, once he goes to school, forget about it. You can't control what he's exposed to.
3: I was going to a party where there's like a trading party.
0: That's why I'm homeschooling. So my kids don't get caught up in Pokemon.
1: Oh, are you homeschooling?
0: No. No. I want my daughter to be well-adjusted and socialized, not some fucking weirdo.
3: That was just hanging around your parents?
0: All the time, yeah.
1: Public?
0: Yeah, public. What's up, Social FT Jim?
1: That's so good for him. That's so good for him. People don't realize how good it is to be able to have to fit into a public, you know, setting. Kids develop a skill set that they don't even know they're developing while going to public school.
0: Oh, absolutely. We've got these
1: especially if you live in a
0: Gen Zers are so shut in right now.
1: Especially if you live in a pretty good district, you know, like

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1: Bubba the Love Sponge.
0: Back now to the Bubba the Love Sponge Show.
2: So, not that I'm trying to get anybody's business, but Brian today has open house for Ariana. Is she in fifth grade now?
3: Pretty much.
2: Yeah.
3: Third.
2: And, oh, okay. Yeah, she's probably got the intellect of a fifth grader. But I, you know, Brian just told me it's not public. It's not private. It's public school. It's not homeschool. It's public school. And I really applaud parents that live in a good school district and has the leap of faith to take your kid and enroll them into public school, because I think it builds a skill set that is slowly diminishing from today's youth, and that is the ability to adapt to various social settings that you can't emulate through homeschooling.
3: To deal with different people.
2: You can't emulate it in a really rich, you know, private school where the kids are very affluent and, you know, they're being dropped off in Bentleys and Lamborghinis and what have you.
3: And they all have the same background. They all have pretty much the same thoughts and, so, yeah, and social economic ties.
2: And so when you go to public school, and if it's a good school, then, you know, it obviously allows the kid to be able to adapt and see different people on different, you know, social levels of life. And in some instances, you know, get dealt maybe a little bit of a curveball. You know, two kids are fighting. What do I do? Do I stay out of it? Do I go tell? Do I get involved? You know, you may not see two kids in a fight at private school because everything's so hoity-toity and, you know, they're afraid they're going to get thrown out or what have you. So I really applaud parents that, you know, are in a good district. Now, if you're in a crappy district in the high school and the middle school, like, I think schools get grades, don't they, Brian?
3: Yeah.
2: Yeah, they get grades. So you know if you got a decent school or not.
3: Yes.
2: And if you got a decent school, man, send your kid to public school. One, it's unbelievably cheaper. Two, I don't know they're going to get that much better of an education at a private deal. And three, for whatever more one-on-one time they may be having at the private deal, they're going to learn social skills that cannot be emulated anywhere but the public school system. And I think it's really good for them.
3: Yeah, if your kid's, you know, a good achiever and you're a good parent, I mean, the public school system's going to be fine for them.
2: And a lot of that, you know, again, will come from you and Stephanie being able to navigate her through, you know, when she has some questions about various things. You, as a parent, a hands-on parent, she can come to you, ask for advice, and she gets good parenting. For absent parents that tell their kids to go into their room and play Grand Theft Auto or Pokemon or whatever, well, that kid may not be getting necessarily the right direction. But for hands-on parents that are involved in every aspect of what your kid's going through on the public sector, I think public school can build some resiliency that night you might not otherwise get in other situations.
4: Well, I think nowadays, though, maybe Babyface sees different, but
2: I mean, he's been doing it a little longer than you have.
4: Well, yeah, no, but I mean, I'm just seeing it from a perspective of how they're changing the private schools to not all be like the hoity-toity where they're bringing in a lot more kids, especially with the athletes.
3: Well, I mean, the private schools are still the private schools, though, the elite ones. If you go to a non-elite private school, what's the point?
4: The whole point of going
3: to a private school.
2: But I mean, do private schools still recruit athletes?
4: Oh, yeah.
3: Oh, it's
2: like,
3: huge.
2: Like Jesuit. And,
4: oh, they all do everything. All the top schools nowadays are private schools.
2: Are they going like into the middle school areas and looking like for the baddest ass seventh grader? And
4: Travel ball.
2: Trying to get him to go to, you know, Jesuit, and do they got to find a host family for that kid to live in the Jesuit district?
4: There's no district anymore.
2: Oh. So you can live in Alabama and you know, go to Jesuit if you can find somebody to house you.
4: Exactly.
2: Right?
4: Yeah.
2: Wow. Here was what we were talking about earlier. A guy messes with the reflection pool. An ex-military riding his bike down by the, you know, Washington Monument and the reflection pool. He stops. It's my understanding, after seeing some of the various details and what the government had on this guy. And I actually watched this guy's really young. He was really young. Meade. I think the bad guy's name is Meade.
4: Hearn. He's a former Olympic canoeist.
2: Yeah. So he's a former Olympian, not military, right?
4: Yes, correct. So
2: former Olympian, you know, and that guy is probably endeared hundreds of tens of thousands of hours of training. You know, he's not the kind of guy that's going to go vandalize the reflection pool. And by all accounts, from what I've been able to gather and the information and intel that the DOJ locally had, was that he stopped his bike. He was bike riding. He had like kind of one of those $6,000-$7,000 bikes that Dan has. And he went down to the end or the edge of the reflection pool, and he just stuck his hand in it, like, to feel the water.
4: Supposedly, I guess he's come out and said it, he saw a piece peeling of the paint on the bottom, and he reached in just to touch it, just to see what it felt like. And they told him to stop touching it, and then he got up, and then they arrested him.
2: Now, he didn't have any instruments on him that would potentially, like a scraper or something like that, that could cause the initial peeling. It has been verified that it was peeling. He touched a piece of the peeling bottom, and Trump wants to throw the book at him, and Trump's really mad because it sounds like the Jeanine Prieto or Prio, whatever the hell her name is.
3: Piro.
2: Jeanine Prieto. Piro. That Trump just put in place as the head of the DOJ for that particular area, District of Columbia, after her office and her, you know, people have investigated it, there really isn't anything to charge the guy with. Like, so they're not charging him. Well, that has pissed Trump off beyond measure. Now, why couldn't Trump just be like, okay, listen, after further review, this Olympian...
3: Because it's his pool guy that did it.
2: So, just want to let you know, this guy touched a peeling part of the thing, and I do not recommend that you do that. We're having problems with it because I gave the no-bid contract to my guy from Mar-a-Lago. But let's not look at that. It's peeling. It's not working right now. And this Olympiad, although I do not want people touching the bottom, he didn't do anything that caused it to flake up. So in this point, we're just going to give him a stiff warning and tell him, don't touch the bottom of the pool, buddy. By the way, the contract was given. The guy to come in and fix the reflection pool, it was a multi-million dollar no-bid contract that was given to one of Donald Trump's friends that maintains the pool and various other parts of Mar-a-Lago. Now, that ain't cool. That ain't cool.
1: We turn next tonight to the battle over.
2: And, you know, like, Brian, all you have to do is, like, I believe in Jeanine and whatever her apartment comes up with. If the guy was just touching a flake, it's not that big a deal. But he just wants to throw the book at everybody. I mean, Jesus, like, just you got to have some rhyme to reason. People are going to like you so much better if you're just not an asshole all the time.
1: With a reflecting pool in the nation's capital. U.S. Attorney Jeanine Pirro's decision to drop charges, saying it was a botched installation, not vandalism.
2: Oh, and see, Brian, that's what's got Trump most mad, because it was his install guy that did the installation. And when Jeanine comes back with a botched willy, that's what sends him over the edge.
3: Yep.
2: Yep.
1: Tonight, President Trump lashing out. And here's Mary Bruce.
2: I want to let you know, Jeanine's on her last days. I think Friday might be her last day. Should have thrown the book at this guy. His little touching of the scrape-up caused the entire pond to be messed up.
5: Tonight, President Trump slamming his close ally, U.S. Attorney Jeanine Pirro, for dropping her case against former Olympian David Hearn, who was charged with vandalizing the newly renovated reflecting pool.
2: Now, that place is so big. I don't know the dimensions of it, but Brian, it looks to be about 2 football fields long. Like, I mean, it looks to be very large.
3: It's more than that. It's massive.
2: And so, like, in order to vandalize it, you'd have to do a lot. Like, just reaching into one little corner right here and...
3: No, that ruined the whole thing. You don't understand, Bubba, with these bottoms.
2: Yeah, okay.
3: You know, when you touch a bottom like that...
2: Like, if I touch this corner way over here is automatically messed up, right?
3: I mean, you touched a bottom, and now a little boy hates you.
6: I don't even know that I have a disclaimer for this asshole.
4: No.
6: I don't think I do. I don't think I do.
5: Pirro concluded...
6: That was way out of bounds. What, way out of bounds.
3: Groping Ashley?
5: The damage was caused not by vandalism.
6: I didn't quite interpret it that way.
3: Oh,
4: 2,029 feet is length. Is the reflection.
3: Oh, so it is. Yeah, it's like 2.5 football fields.
6: Yeah, football field is 320 feet.
3: Oh, no. So 7 football fields.
6: Yeah.
3: 6, 7.
6: You don't know. 6, 7.
5: By a botched installation.
7: Really disappointed with Jeanine Pirro. She folded.
6: Because my guy.
3: We don't tell the truth here.
6: My
3: we
6: guy.
3: Lie.
6: My guy is the best pool liner installer ever. Why do you think he maintains Mar-a-Lago?
7: She folded like an umbrella.
5: Just days after Trump spent $15 million in taxpayer money to paint the reflecting pool American flag blue, the paint started peeling, chunks floating up to the surface. Trump, providing no evidence, blamed vandals. And soon after, authorities arresting Hearn, who was riding his bike and stopped to check out the damage, dipping his hand in the water.
8: Hearn willfully destroyed property.
5: At the time, Pirro accused Hearn of deliberately pulling.
6: Now, how do you, even if you were a I hate Trump, you know, DSA, just the, you know, you're the biggest asshole ever to roll around the America, you know, roll around here, and you hated Trump and you wanted bad things for him, how can you have produced this algae and cause this type of damage to the reflection pool?
3: The left is evil. They use witchcraft.
6: They put in algae pills in the middle of the night. It was perfectly blue 2 nights ago. Next thing you know, I got an algae bloom outbreak.
5: Up the paint.
9: Did he have any tools, or was it just his bare hands?
8: Right now, we believe it's his bare hands, both hands.
9: So does that indicate in your belief that it was probably damaged before, or do you believe that he...
8: Oh, he damaged it.
9: Further, but do you believe it had already been damaged before?
8: He damaged the pool.
5: But Friday, Pirro dropped the charges.
3: There's such a clown show, man.
6: I mean, this is what we're worried about.
3: Biden had clowns in there, too. Can we get competent, real leadership in this country? This is a joke.
6: Joe is asleep, and he had the auto pin, and this guy is completely the other side of the fence where he just wants to just...
3: Oh, he damaged it. Was it damaged before?
4: He damaged the pool, Brian.
5: Acknowledging documents from the Department of the Interior indicate the damage to the pool was the result of a botched installation and not vandalism. Pirro blaming the contractor.
3: I gotta say, thank God we still have a judiciary in this country that's still functional, because that's the only branch of our government that saves us from total and complete collapse.
4: 100%.
6: Yeah.
3: I mean, this is the thing. And
6: these
3: this is,
6: Barack Obama, Joe Biden, Bill Clinton appointed federal judges.
3: Not just them. So some of the ones Trump's appointed have done a good job. I mean, it's across the board. They have kept our country alive and functioning.
6: Including the Supreme Court, which is skewed 6-3. How many times? I mean, they're the ones that told Trump his tariffs were illegal.
3: Well, God, let's talk about that. And it cost us hundreds of billions of dollars, the taxpayers, in increased costs on goods and services. And now these companies are just all getting the money back.
6: I think Amazon's supposed to get back, I forget,
3: what, $22 billion?
6: Yeah, something of that nature. Yeah. And how are they going to be able to pass that on to the consumer? I don't think they can.
7: And thrilled with the contractor, but the contractor was rushing. We wanted to get it open for July 4th, and we got it done. But in addition, there was vandalism.
5: Tonight, David Hearn's lawyer calling the case against him an abuse of government power. And David, tonight, Jeanine Pirro spotted here at the White House as sources say the president...
6: She'll get fired.
5: ...has mused about whether to fire her. Meanwhile, Trump's attorney general nominee, Todd Blanche...
6: Yeah, look at that resting bitch face.
5: ...is now on track to be confirmed after giving in to the demands of two key Republican senators and putting in writing his pledge to kill the $1.8 billion taxpayer fund to pay out Trump's political allies, including January 6th rioters. David.
6: All right, so when we return, so we can get back on time. Live updates, Iran and Oman deal on Strait of Hormuz getting close, says Tehran. And then Jesse reported last night that it's literally the deal for, you know, Iran and us to stop our war, if you will, is could literally have happened last night.
3: As early as tonight or as late as never.
6: Yeah, exactly.
10: Bubba the Love Sponge? Hell yeah.
11: I love them all, man. They're all great.
12: The Bubba the Love Sponge show returns after these words.

0: What's up, Felix?
1: Bless you.
0: Thank you.
2: They won't find anything because they'll fire whoever tries to find anything. It'll all come out after, but

0: Oh, you're part of the 22%, David Mead? Be a 23%er and join the babyface brigade.
1: And don't be a fringe.

0: FJ, the Dodgers should be scared right now, man. They look like shit. Yeah,
1: well, they got. And isn't Glasgow and fucking Snell both hurt?
0: Glasgow, yeah. He's in Scotland rehabbing. Mm.
1: Shut up. You're an asshole.
0: Yeah, Dodgers are 2-8 over their last 10. They've lost, what, 6 in a row now? The
1: fucking Red Sox, 9-1.
0: In their last, I know, they just haven't fucking stopped winning.
1: I mean, they're 9-1 in the last 10. They're only 2 games behind fucking New York. I mean,
0: they're... The Rays just need to win 27 more games, though, and they'll be good.
1: Who, the Rays?
0: Yeah.
1: Out of what? Out of, like, 49?
0: 47. Not 47, 48.
1: So they got to play 500 ball.
0: They got to get to 94 wins, I think, will be enough for them. It's slightly above 500 ball.
1: But they got a favorable schedule.
0: Well, Boston's got an easier schedule the rest of the way.
1: They do?
0: Yeah. And the big thing is the Rays have 3 games left against Boston. They've got to take 2 out of 3 of those because otherwise they lose the tiebreaker. And the Rays, with the way their home road splits, they've got to have home field advantage.
1: Oh yeah, no, they're fucked. If they play on the road, you might as well just not even go.
0: But Boston, their home road splits say that they're much better on the road.
2: I know.
0: Boston's 27-29 at home, 35-22 on the road. They're like,
1: oh my god, did you say 35-22
0: on the road? Yeah, the Yankees too, 27-25 at home, but 37-26 on the road. The Rays are the polar opposite. 41-18 at home, 27-28 away.
1: So they're 500 on the road.
0: Yeah, well, if they can beat Seattle on Friday night, they will be. Yeah, Friday night. Seattle's honoring, they're doing like their top 50 years of players and everything, so they'll be all amped up.
1: And they're a decent team, aren't they?
0: Seattle's okay.
1: They've won.

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0: Volkswagen Wesley Chapel. Brian drives a Volkswagen.
4: I do. I got mine from Volkswagen of Wesley Chapel.
0: Rolo and the boys. 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
4: Ask for Ray Beasley, my cousin.
0: Ray Beasley with a Rolo kicker, and you are straight, my friends. 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That's where Brian brought his Volkswagen. You should buy yours. If you're looking for something other than a Volkswagen, tell Rolo what you're looking for. He'll put his bird dogs out on the auction and end up, you know, you'll get what you want.
5: That's right.
0: Thank you to Rolo and the guys. Volkswagen of Wesley Chapel. Great people.
6: Turn of the war with Iran now. It goes on. And lots of other things around the...
0: Now, let me... Next Tuesday, I have my podcast with Pete Rossini about what... He breaks down this Iranian war and what it's really all about. And I've not heard... I'm sure people like Brian... And others probably that are way smarter than me and know about the world markets and how the we need the oil to trade in the U.S. dollar currency and the pressures of China and just our bond prices and how our economy is on the verge of collapsing.
5: And have it avoid BRIC.
0: Yeah. So Pete breaks it down. And unlike any manner that I've seen broke down. Now, I know in long-form podcasting, there's probably been a lot of people that break this war down than just how we look at it on a daily basis. But most Americans, I think, you know, look at Epic Fury and what we're doing in Iran on a, you know, week-to-week basis. Are we still in the war? Is gas still up? Are these Iranians being impossible? Are they ever going to come up with a deal that our president can live with? And if we do get a deal, are they really going to abide by it? That's what we kind of know. We also know that we need to get out of there. I don't think this can be the next Afghanistan or the next, you know, Vietnam or the next Desert Storm or anything like that. We got to get the hell out of here. And, you know, Trump's approval ratings and is not doing well. The midterms are coming up. Not only do you have the war that's distracting people for the midterms, but now you got this fragmentation of the Democratic Party called the DSA, the Democratic Socialists of America. That's further polarizing and I would say splintering the Democratic cause. And so, like, it's just a big crap show. Pete says that by next Tuesday, this thing's not going to be resolved in any way, shape, or form, that the Iranians have no intentions of settling this, and that the Iranians' mindset, this is Pete's opinion, and we're going to do a podcast next Tuesday. Now, I'm going to ask Gary, because I don't think there's going to have to be a lot of editing with regards to this, if we can do all hands on deck and... We're going to record it on Tuesday. Do you think we could turn it around in time for that Thursday release? If we had, you know, Greg's new guy in conjunction with, you know, some of the things you guys talked about with Matt, do you think we could do a two-day turnaround? Because it's very time-specific.
5: Right. How long do you think it's going to be?
0: Probably an hour and a half. I don't know. Just tell Gary, that's kind of my mindset, but I don't think that you have to necessarily, I mean, any B-roll that he would need, I know you could quickly find because it's an event that's happening real time, like it's happening now. Anyway, that's kind of my wish. If that can't be done, Lummy, and it has to be the Thursday thereafter, I just want to get it in as fast as we can.
5: Okay.
0: Because it is time specific. Now, Brian, do you agree with Pete? And that is, there is no... he says this isn't getting done until after the midterms, and the crazy Iranians are going to drag it out that far because they know it's bad for this tyrant.
4: Yeah, I would guess that that's part of it. I don't know that that's their only motivation because they hate us so much. But I don't see a true resolution to this. I mean, we can call it one and we can pretend like there's one, but I don't see a true resolution to this anytime soon.
0: Yeah. So anyway, Pete's going to break it down with regards to the bond markets, the gold standards, the trading of the US, of the petrodollar, how China has, you know, basically we are China's bitch. Like China runs the show. Like, and for us to act like it doesn't happen, we're retarded. China runs it all. And they laugh at us because we think that we're all big and mighty, when really China, it's all China. And so anyway, next Tuesday, I'm going to do a podcast with Pete, and it's going to be about the Iranian war. After our podcast 2 weeks ago, he started breaking this down. I'm like, whoa, I've never heard of any of this stuff. But how the U.S. bond market crashes at 4.7, and we're currently at 4.69. And so that's why Trump had to get out of Greenland, because all of Greenland and the Eastern in Europe, when you start talking about us taking over Greenland and their mineral rights, are like, we're going to stop buying your bonds, which will make your bond market go crazy. And supposedly our economy collapses at 4.7, and we're at 4.69 now. I mean, I don't know if any of that's true. That's just stuff that I can remember off the top of my head. But I found it brilliant. Now, maybe Pete doesn't know, but maybe he does. Brian, I'd love for, when this podcast gets done, for a real smart guy like you, you know, and Tom Bean and other people to listen to it and see if you align or agree with what Pete's slinging.
4: Okay.
0: All right.
6: On now, it goes on.
0: I do know this, Lemmy, that it just, it's, what are we on, our 10th?
5: This is 10th.
0: We're on our 10th. We got a deal, but we don't got a deal. And so now what we're going to do is we're going to blow the hell out of him. Like, we're talking about blowing up like World War II type scale. I'm just telling you, I've had it.
6: Return of the war with Iran now, it goes on, and lots of other things around the region. President Trump touting progress on the potential reopening of the Strait of Hormuz. And
0: we're going to reopen something that was free before we started. I mean, am I right on that? Prior to Epic Fury, there was not a toll for ships to go through the Strait of Hormuz.
5: No, there was no toll then.
0: I mean, right, Brian? I mean, you know, if you were people could navigate freely through that area.
4: Correct.
0: And they didn't make it a thing until we invaded them. And they're like, you know, this is their one little commodity. Couple, they got like three commodities, and this is the one that seems to be the most disruptive. So this is the one that they use now as their number one negotiation tool.
6: Please, I beg of you, stop me if you've heard this before.
0: Yeah, exactly.
6: A deal could be made as soon as today or maybe tomorrow. CBS News national security analyst.
0: I mean, it's almost like the kid that cried wolf, isn't it? Like, we don't even take it serious now. Like, they could legitimately have a agreement that happens tonight at 5 o'clock. At 5 o'clock, we're going to auto pin something, them and us, and it's going to, you know, everything's going to stop. In 60 days, we're going to be able to inspect their uranium-enriched nuclear program. They're going to immediately start minesweeping the Strait of Hormuz. And we could say that, and I wouldn't necessarily believe that it's really happening. Because the next day, the stinky bastards would be like, no, we do not have a deal. Donald Trump does not know what he's talking about. And that's happened every time. We're going on our 10th time, aren't we?
5: Yes, we are.
6: Plus, Aaron McClain joins me. Also, as you well know, host of the School of War podcast. Where are we, Aaron? I've been doing election stuff all day. What's been happening?
0: I like to, let me show, we put a little candy tray right there in our, no, you know, I'd be chomping it down. So, Pete.
5: We have to refill it.
0: So, Pete. I got the Snickers going
4: the
0: on.
4: Bond market. Say this bond market was this box of Milk Duds.
0: Yeah.
4: And how I many, ate five
0: how
4: of them.
0: How many of these Milk Duds do I got to eat before the bond market starts getting a little shook up on the deal? I like these little baby roofs, these little nugget ones.
4: Yeah. Here's some food for thought.
6: In the wider world.
2: Major, I think we're about as close to a deal to reopen the Strait of Hormuz.
0: Yeah.
2: as we were yesterday and the day before that, and probably as we're going to be.
0: Oh, yeah, there you go. There you pulled the nose up, buddy. Right.
2: The weeks to come. There have been talks between the Iranians and the Omanis, of course, the two countries that stand.
0: Here's what I understand, Brian. Why can't they deal? Why do they have to go through Oman? Why do they have to go through other countries?
4: Oh, it's smart to do this because they want. Well, so Oman's the only other one that has the territory there that could impact the Strait of Hormuz. So if they can get Oman on board with a deal where they get to tariff these ships together, then they both stand to make money off of the deal, and it becomes harder for the U.S. to stop it because now Oman's in on the deal.
2: Astride the Strait of Hormuz about how they would manage traffic through the strait, but Iran has said repeatedly that they will not cede what they see as their right to control traffic through the strait, something that the Trump administration has repeatedly rejected. So it's not totally clear to me what we mean when we say that a deal to open the Strait of Hormuz is at hand.
6: And this idea.
0: Yeah, because there is none. There's not a deal. It's the only thing they got. That in the hide and seek. You know, uranium-enriched nuclear program that we supposedly a year and a few months ago went over there and sent like 30 B-1 bombers and busted it all up, and they refueled in mid-flight, and it was like, you know, quite the fanfare. And now it looks like we didn't quite get it all now, did it?
6: Yeah, of some sort of fee or toll hangs over these talks, does it not?
2: The fee is one aspect of it, whether you call it a fee, a toll, a service fee, something you're paying for safety services, whatever it is. If someone's paying the Iranians to go through the strait, that is not a situation that existed before the war began.
0: Yeah. So you just made that up.
4: It's just winning, man. You get tired of winning?
2: And the United States has said repeatedly that it would be unacceptable. You remember in the Memorandum of Understanding, there was a second.
0: What is this guy got? His tie collection in
5: there? Yeah, you don't like that? You want a tie collection?
4: He doesn't
5: you?
4: Wear them. He just shows them on his rack.
5: With a candy dish and a tie collection?
0: Who is this joker?
4: It's Major Garrett.
5: Yeah, Major Garrett.
0: Is he a former major in the military?
4: No, his name's Major.
5: Yeah.
2: 60-day period where they couldn't do it. We're still technically within.
0: Let me show you the ties that I have, but I'm not wearing because I'm Johnny Open Collar Willie here.
2: No, 60 days. So we'll see if there's some other sort of trick like that in anything that comes out between the Omanis and the Iranians.
0: There ain't nothing coming out, period.
6: You pay very close attention to military capabilities, and there was news this week confirmed by CBS and other news organizations that the Pentagon has virtually gone through its available stockpile of precision offensive missiles in the region.
0: Yeah, I mean, I'm hearing reports that we're getting desperately low on munitions, like bombs.
4: Trump says that's all a lie.
0: I just want to let you know, we got a whole stockpile of them.
6: How big a news is that?
2: It's concerning. This seems to track back.
0: I mean, that somewhat makes us vulnerable to other attacks, does it not?
4: Yeah, and it makes our enemies emboldened, knowing that we don't have the firepower to stop them potentially. Now, we probably have it somewhere, but it's not where it needs to be.
0: Their little $5,000 drone that can blow up, you know, a couple tanks and kill some people that we have to combat with $1 million Raytheon warhead, and they can just start, you know, sending these little $5,000 willies over here, and we have to, like, you know, send a $1 million gimmick to stamp out their $5,000, you know, drone that Ty J uses.
2: April, during the real peak of the violence, there was a really high rate of fire back then. The original cause of it seems to be that we thought this was going to be a short war over in a few days, maybe a couple weeks, but it extended. And so this stockpile of the ATACMS, which are the older style of missiles, and then the precision strike missiles, the newer variant, both reportedly have run very low. That's in addition to about half of the cruise missiles that we have that are shot, a substantial portion of our defensive air interceptors, all very concerning, all a problem for deterrence around the globe.
6: And people who cover the building, the Pentagon, often talk about that the Pentagon has plans for everything. But plans are only good if you can carry them out. Does this limit options?
2: Well, here, Major, the point I'd make on this.
0: And don't think the Iranians ain't listening to this stuff. Don't think that they don't have intel on what we got and don't got.
2: Question is, I think what this shortage really tells us is it's less that we're in.
0: Like, oh, they're short on missiles. Keep blowing off. I'm not Trump. I have to be my
5: Iranian Trump.
0: Yeah, I'm an Iranian Trump.
2: Trouble with China.
0: My impersonations suck.
4: Except so good.
0: Except for Lasker.
4: No, your impressions are amazing.
0: Lasker's all I got, guys.
5: Dion.
0: Dion's dumb. Trump's dumb. My Middle Eastern guy's dumb.
2: China now as a result of this war, actually, the truth
0: let's just be honest,
2: is more alarming, is that we were never in a good position to deter China. If after
6: So that's another theater that hasn't even opened yet, but potentially could be one.
2: That's right. If after only a few months of war of varying intensity with a middle power like Iran, we're this badly off on munitions, how would it have gone in a higher intensity, broader
6: super
2: conflict?
6: Kinetic.
2: Exactly.
0: We would have been in trouble. But last night on Fox, I don't know if there's a bigger MAGA D-sucker with MAGA matching knee pads than Jesse Waters. Now listen, I don't want anybody...
4: The 2%er on your show.
0: Stop. Listen, I voted for Donald Trump. I'd like to see Donald Trump pull the nose up on this whole situation. I'd like for him to get a W here. But I think that
4: Well, there was never going to be a W with Iran. That's the point. That's why every president before him was smart enough not to do this.
0: That's what I'm saying. It's
4: because there's no W to be had there in the Middle East. It is just a quagmire.
0: It doesn't matter what we do, what type of munitions we have, how much we flex our muscles. You're dealing, I think what Brian's saying, and I agree with him, is you're dealing with a country that's mindset is impossible to ever have any type of agreement that we would be able to live with. And that would be opening of the Strait of Hormuz, not having long-range ballistic missiles capable of going well into Europe and possibly Great Britain, and then not having the ability to have nuclear warheads. These people are never going to ever agree to that. And they're going to fight us until every one of those stinky bastards are dead.
5: Yeah, but Babyface, let me ask you, isn't that a problem, though? I mean, isn't it going to be like a pimple and it's just going to pop at one point if they did get a nuclear weapon and this is how they are?
0: So let me ask you a question, Brian, while you answer that one. At the end of the day, is everybody, including us, and people that don't align themselves with Iran, are we just is the world just supposed to stick their head in the sand and let them do their thing? I'm just asking.
4: So the question is, how do you control Iran? Was our diplomacy and the Obama approach working? You can say it was, you can say it wasn't. I mean, the fact of the matter is that we've been hearing about Iran being days or 2 weeks away from a nuclear warhead since 1985.
0: Last night it could happen tonight on Fox.
5: Oh, no, he's saying about the nuclear.
4: I'm talking about them going nuclear.
0: Right.
4: And we've been hearing that.

0: will essentially, it's not boots on the ground, but it's still a full-scale war with this insane country. It's just not winnable. And I just don't know why he got suckered into it so easily.
1: And who do you think suckered him into
0: it? I mean, it's Israel. He got the wool pulled over his eyes by BB, and they play on his weaknesses, which, you know, they're trying to kill you. They're going to try and murder you. They've got this plot, and this is the evidence we have. Well, I'm going to kill them before they kill me. He even said it. You know, that's the thing that's nice about Trump is he'll ultimately say the quiet part out loud. And if you're patient enough and you're listening carefully enough.
1: Actually, I was talking to Pete last week, and he's like, the one good thing about Trump is he cannot help himself other than sometimes he will tip you to either the truth or what he's really thinking.
0: Oh, every single time.
1: Right.
0: There's no
1: really hidden agenda
0: there.
1: Right.
0: Yeah, he'll ultimately expose what his true motivations are with these things. So, look, what do we do from here?
1: Yeah. if you are President Matroni and you had to inherit this mess and they said, okay, Brian, you got 90 days for us to gracefully get out of here.
0: I would bring everybody with
1: potentially as much of a W as you can put up.
0: I would get all the interest holders involved. I would say Europe, you get a lot of your oil out of there. You know, come to the table and let's broker an international agreement on the Strait of Hormuz because it impacts everybody. So rather than it being the United States and Iran working out a deal, you bring in other foreign players that will help to put pressure on Iran and ultimately potentially get the U.S. what they want, which is for Iran to just open up the strait and we go back to business as usual.
2: Fox News alert, a deal to open the strait could come at any second.
1: Any second. Well, I mean, this is at like 8:15 at night. Any second.
3: Yeah.
1: Now we're down to any second.
0: Well, 48 hours.
1: Yeah.
4: They're moving along very nicely. We'll find out. We'll know in 48 hours, brother. They wanted to talk. We've been talking.
1: Meanwhile, Iran, right when this came out, said, we're not talking. We're not talking to him. We're not.
4: They want to make a deal. They do not want to be hit.
2: A U.S. official said that Iran, Oman, and America could announce a deal as early as tonight. The clock's ticking.
1: Well, we went to bed. We got up this morning, bright and early.
3: Clock's still ticking.
1: There's no deal.
3: No.
2: According to the source, the deal is a 60-day arrangement to open...
1: another 60 days. Another 60 days. That's the deal. The deal ain't a deal. The deal is give you two more months, which gets you that much closer to the midterms, what makes Trump look that much more stupid and potentially could lose some congressional and Senate seats, including but not limited to these new nut jobs called the Democratic Socialists of America that are getting a stronghold. I don't know if the guy from Michigan, the Abdul Saeed guy, I don't know if he makes it. I don't know if he can beat the Republican. I think what the Democrats are desperately, you know, potentially could face is a fragmentation of the Democratic Party where, you know, a hardcore liberal, you know, longstanding Democrat's not going to support a guy that does not, is anti-Semitic. And is Muslim.
3: Didn't we hear about that in New York?
1: Yeah. I mean, you know, I don't know that the fine auto workers and the kick-ass. Let's not forget, Michigan is purple. Michigan has went for Trump last time. Now, they got these Democratic congressional and Senate seats that are just highly locked in as a Democrat. But when you got this Democratic Socialist of America communist guy who is, you know, Muslim... winning the Democratic primary, there's a portion of Democrats that are going to not vote for him. And so, I mean, I think that they're desperately, they need to be organizing, circling their wagons and put their best candidate forward for the midterms because you got the Republicans on the ropes with this war. America's over this war. The Iranians wanted to extend it to the midterms to cause as much damage as they can to Donald Trump. They're headed in that. They're doing their end of the deal. The Democrats have just gotten really woke and really weird lately. And communistic.
2: Moose. Ships sail in through Iranian waters and out through

0: Omani waters. Mines still choke the middle of the strait, so they'll have to demine in about 30 days. No tolls for the time being. Trump doesn't love the idea of the Iranians shaking down ships for safe passage, but it's not a new idea. The Turks toll their straits, and in Asia, ships pay a fee in the Strait of Malacca. Look who we're dealing with. The Mullahs are broke, and everybody knows it. We blew a trillion-dollar hole in their wallet, so they're desperate for dollars, even pennies. Still, one wrong move, and the whole deal could blow up. But our forces aren't just standing by. Tanks are ready for battle.
1: Ready. This reminds me of a South Park episode, does it not?
2: 100%.
1: Show the tanks, blow it up.
2: Play the rock music. File underneath it.
1: File footage taken from some, Fort Bragg.
2: U.S. Army.
1: This is not anywhere abroad at all. This is the tank facility training unit.
3: Our tanks bring the thunder.
1: Son of what we don't got, we will rock you. Or Another One Bites the Dust by Queen. Or Seek and Destroy by Metallica. Yeah, Seek and Destroy. We got Metallica's permission to run it. James Hetfield's actually in one of these tanks.
0: And the Marines, they're itching for a little fake
1: U.S. Army.
4: Have you ever driven a tank?
1: No, hell no. Oh. I'd get claustrophobic in there. I'd flip it. Next thing I know, it'd blow it up.
2: How would you get claustrophobic in a tank, but you ran a sprint car, dude?
1: I don't know. As I get older, I get more claustrophobic. I'm claustrophobic on MRIs now. They tried to give me a Xanax to settle me down, and I still freaked out.
2: Literally, I had to grease your fire suit to get you in and out of that thing, and you're worried about being in a tank?
5: Oh, it sounds MSN!
1: All right, hold on. Hold on, we're gonna have so Brian, we got and the file footage, you guys saw some machine guns now, okay?
2: Yeah.
1: Ready for some machine guns?
2: Propaganda.
1: Yeah. Shoot those stinky bastards. They're right on the other side of the ridge line over there, the bad guys are. Yeah, blow them up.
5: Gonzo! Left side!
1: Yeah, left side, hit it. I mean, listen, if this isn't propaganda, what is? I mean, right? We sit here and...
6: most people don't realize... When
0: We've seen them back out before, but Trump sticking to his promise.
7: If they back out again, they're going to get hit really hard.
1: Oh, yeah. If they back out again, they're going to get hit real hard. We gave them 60 days. 60 more days, and if you know what, Lemmy, if they back out, they're going to get hit really hard, like the likes of World War II.
4: The bombs, yeah.
7: If they back out again, they're going to get hit really hard.
1: Ah, shut up. You don't mean it.
7: You know, they know that. They understand that.
1: Yeah. Yeah, whatever. 10th time and
2: no,
1: you're not
2: this
1: out.
2: Is for real this time. The first few times, I was being nice.
1: So, when I come back, I got to start addressing the Democratic Socialist of America party that's gaining traction that I think is just going to absolutely fragment the Democratic Party when they need to put their best foot forward. Three question Thursday coming up before we leave today. And then the Tony Romo deal. And if this isn't a bunch of woke nonsense, the guy got a DUI. Okay? And you know what? And they're saying now that the district attorney may drop it for whatever reasons, for the field sobriety portion hey, listen, Tony Romo's got some Kevin Hazlett type DUI experts, attorneys on this deal. I just am really pissed off at CBS. Now, we don't want our, what's he, a $20 million guy?
4: He's around that, yeah. He's one of the higher paid.
1: So he's one of the higher paid. You know, you got in the color commentary world, you got Chris Collinsworth, Troy Aikman, Tony Romo, Tom Brady,
4: Joe Buck's with the Troy Aikman.
1: Yeah, that's what I'm saying. But the color guy, you got the play-by-play guy, but the color analysis are the following guys. I said Troy Aikman, Tom Brady, Tony Romo, and Chris Collinsworth. Brian, is that sounds to be about the four main talking heads. When it comes to color commentary. Now, your hotshot $20, $25 million CBS employed Tony Romo that has been with CBS I don't know how long, and I don't think has had any other incidences, you know, this is not a domestic violence on a woman. This is not anything to do with kid touching or a kid abuse or animal cruelty. This is a guy that had a few too many cocktails at a celebrity golf tournament. And yes, it's not cool to be driving drunk, and you do put people at risk. You do. And there is, you know, corporately as CBS, you make the guy jump through a couple of, you know, DUI awareness deals. Maybe you send him to rehab. But do you automatically maybe fire the guy over just, and I don't, and I'm not trying to underscore the significance and how bad a DUI could potentially be for society. I get it. I get it. But is it worthy of canceling the guy?
2: They didn't cancel him. They didn't fire him. He's on leave. Yeah. That's it. Before the football season starts. That means they're gonna review it, and he's gonna, you know, we had a good talks with Tony and blah blah blah. And it's just corporate cover.
1: I hope so, Brian. I really do hope so. I hope it's corporate cover and that he doesn't lose his job, because this is ridiculous. If we're so woke and so afraid of any type of blowback, hell, when I used to work for, you know, Clear Channel, Randy Michaels, the president of the company, is like, listen, people canceling, you know, advertisers getting scared about being on Bubba, you know, various groups picketing the radio station. That's just a cost of doing business with Bubba. And he stood behind people that were adversarial and wanted to cancel you. And, you know, remember the David Catons of the American Family Associations? He pretty much, you know, his obscenity in broadcasting was all built around, you know, he was able to raise money at the expense of my program. The guy wouldn't have had a business to be mad about various things that happened to the community if it wasn't for me. So I hope CBS doesn't can him. And like you said, this
2: because
1: is
2: you stood up for the First Amendment, and he's standing up for your right to drink and drive.
1: Yeah,
2: something. You got to fight for your right to party.
4: You are J.J. Watt.
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4: I listen to Bubba every day.
9: I just really enjoy the outrageousness of it.
4: We love him. Couldn't do without it.
10: The Bubba the Love Sponge show returns after these words.

0: shot.
1: Oh yeah.
2: Don't stop thinking about tomorrow. Don't stop.
3: Fleetwood.
2: It'll soon be here.
3: Man, you and I would be fucking really good on music trivia. Because I got, you got the 90s and 2000s better than me when I was kind of out of music radio, but I got the 80s solidly covered.
2: Yeah.
3: And I still, guess what song I still got stuck in my head?
2: I don't know.
3: Rockwell, Somebody's Watching Me. I cannot get out of my head.
4: I always feel like somebody's watching
3: me. When I'm in the shower, I'm afraid to wash my hair, for in fear there's somebody standing there. Who's next? The IRS? Remember that?
2: Yeah.
3: Who's watching me now? The IRS. And then for a no-name guy, like you said last week, for a no-name fuck like that to get Michael Jackson to do the hook.
2: Well, they were family friends, Rockwell.
3: Oh, were they?
2: I think he's Berry Gordy's son.
3: Mm. But I mean, that's what made the song was the hook.
2: Yeah. Yeah, because the rest of the song is shit.
3: Yeah.
2: Yeah, he did not directly know him. Let's see. However, he secured backing vocals because he was friends with Jermaine Jackson. Rockwell recorded the song with the help of his father, Berry Gordy. And he sought to avoid nepotism by using his stage name of Rockwell. And then he decided to never have another hit.
3: Ever. I don't even know that the motherfucker recorded one, did he?
2: I don't think so. Remember
3: Falco putting on the Ritz?
2: Yeah.
3: Remember that? Another one-hit wonder, right?
2: Different tights you wear a day, coat pants.
3: And that was fucking a weird video.
2: Oh, yeah. Oh, that was, yeah.
3: Yeah, putting on the Ritz.
2: With all the makeup
3: and yeah. God damn, she's so fucking hot. Let me, what's her name again?
5: Bob?
3: No.
5: She works in the maintenance department.
3: Right there.
5: Kate Lockerbie?
3: Oh, Kate Lockerbie. I love her.
5: We'll get it into this eventually, but it's right there.
3: Oh, you found it?
5: Yeah, it was in the other one. And I had to reboot it 5 times to get to play, but it played.
3: Oh my God, Maj.
5: Hopefully it plays here now. Yeah, right. That can get stuck in your head now.
3: Oh, I'm gonna say that we found it.
5: Okay, well, my rules are I gotta put it in a certain spot.
3: Lummy, we found the boobily.
5: I know, I didn't think we were gonna tell you yet until we got it on the internet.
3: We got it, Lummy. Shut the fuck up immediately. It's the best ever. We found the boobily. I'm gonna open up with that fucking A.
5: Oh. Boobily.
2: But Taco's song's a cover, Bubba.
3: Putting on the Ritz?
2: Yeah. That's an old song.
3: Remember Nina, 99 Red Balloons?
2: Luftballoons, originally.
3: Yeah, yes. She originally released it in German.
5: Yeah, I think wasn't it a number one hit in Europe forever?
3: It was a fucking smash, and then they translated it to American, or English, I should say.

0: Remember Dexy and the Midnight Riders?
1: Come on, Eileen.
0: Yeah.
1: Midnight Runners.
0: Yeah, the Midnight Runners. Dexy, the Midnight Runners, come on, Eileen.
1: Oh, I swear, at this moment, you mean everything.
0: That was fucking the best. They never had a hit.
1: Thoughts on your dress.
0: Right? They never had a hit.
1: Well, they're dirty. I come on, Eileen.
0: Devo, Whip It.
1: Whip It Good.
0: They never had another hit. No.

0: Love, I got a major announcement. I'm so happy.
1: Yeah.
0: And you're at the very forefront of helping find it, you macho man. You know, we were, I think yesterday what Gene said, you know, back in the day, we were very stereotypical and judgmental. Whereas, like, if a white trash guy got in trouble, we would just play the So that was kind of the song for white trash, you know.
1: Yep.
0: Billy Joe Bob goes over to Uncle Henry's trailer, knocks the door down with aluminum bat and steals his meth. You know, that kind of deal. That would warrant that, you know. And then, you know, you got a story like Juan goes over. He's an illegal immigrant. He crossed the border back in 2025, and he robbed a burrito stand. And has three illegitimate Hispanic children.
2: Taco, taco, and burrito. Taco, taco, taco, and burrito. Taco, taco, taco, and burrito. Enchiladas and taco to go.
0: And we very much admit that this is very, you know, probably not so cool in today's world, where you just automatically play a theme song that's very racial, if you will. But, I mean, since we cover all corners of humanity, including our own, meaning like we make fun of white people and ourselves as much as we make fun of Hispanics or African Americans, right?
1: I mean,
0: and so we did have for years a theme song that 25 Cent made that denoted if an African American would get a scrape up in the law. You know, Leroy went over to Tyrone's house and they're arguing with Latika as to who's the baby daddy. And then Leroy beat the hell out of Tyrone, and now Tyrone's going to prison. And we had a song that denoted for people of African American descent their struggles. Remember, Lummy? And again, we don't say that this is necessarily politically correct in today's environment, but we, you know, I'd like to install those three new songs. Or three old songs back into our new repertoire, if you will, so that when a African American person, a white trash individual, and or Hispanic, we now have a particular song that can give you a little better, a little bit better of a visual, if you will.
3: We need like the Asian one though.
1: Asian one.
0: Yeah, I mean, if you want to produce an Asian one, Brian, I'm all ears.
1: Like a Middle Eastern one.
3: Yeah.
0: Nah, let's just. And then in a big explosion. Praise Allah. Right.
1: Yes. Wow.
0: Here we go. That could be like, praise Allah. That might be a little much. That might get actually, Lummy, our building firebombed. You know what I'm saying? No, some crazy ass, you know.
1: If we get if we get a real, you know, non-Muslim person to do it?
0: Yeah, I'm still on the fence over the Asian and or Muslim one. I really like

0: What was the origin of the Boobly song?
1: It just was. It just felt funky, and it felt like a black guy was singing it.
0: That's but where did Boobly come from?
1: We just like Boobly. Boobly. It's a Boobly. Let me, two Booblies got in trouble.
2: Yeah.
1: It's not anything, you know, you're not calling them any type of animal. You're not calling them, you're calling them a Boobly. What's, let me, hey Alexa, what is a Boobly?
3: Bubbly is a noun meaning champagne, a sparkling, dry, white table wine from the region of Champagne in France.
2: Boobly, stupid or foolish person.
0: Yes.
1: What's that?
2: Boobly, stupid or foolish person.
1: Well, that goes for if somebody is probably in the news doing something stupid and foolish, that would make them a boobly. Right?
2: Yeah.
1: Man, I'm so glad we found the boobly. Let me, great find, Macho Man, great find. Appreciate you
0: boobly
1: guys.
0: Boobly was missing?
1: Yeah, we
2: somehow got replaced
1: on our little button bar. That one made it, and then Boobly.
0: Bubba replaced it.
1: Boobly somehow ended up being a gun chambering. Yeah, like Bear's still there, Olympic theme still there, Jeopardy's still there, Party Boy, not there anymore. You're loose. So some of them made it.
2: Wow.
0: You saw the Price is Right? Wow.
1: I don't think I have the Price is Right. I don't think I do. Let me see. I'm trying to find out where the Price is
2: Right. I thought that was toward the bottom.
1: No. Price is Right is now a man laughing. Oh. And anytime we would get on the air and we need to talk about something off the air, I hit the Price is Right theme, turn all the microphones off, we would talk about it and then go back on the air. But I can't play the Price is Right theme anymore due to the fact that you get a copyright.
2: Yes.
1: You know, thank God, Lummy, we made the actual boobily. Because we can't copyright ourselves. And we made the white trash. And then I think we just found this somewhere that it's not even copyrightable. That might be us, too. Sounds like Manson kind of sped up, does it not? Yeah.
0: I'm sure it is.
1: Yeah, so, you know, we made all three. Let me, I think we just stick to the three.
2: Yeah,
1: we'll let the Asians and the Muslims, we'll let them get away. Like, I don't think we need to editorialize necessarily with them having their own theme songs. Tony Romo, they're saying that CBS has suspended him. I'm hoping to God, this is just a suspension. Don't take the guy's job away. Make him go to a DUI rehab. I'm so sorry. Public service, DUI awareness, all of that and more. But don't take the guy's livelihood away.
4: I was.
5: I didn't even know you guys said that. I'm so sorry.
4: All right, what am I doing?
1: So let me. We went through all this.
2: Yeah.
1: It says CBS has announced that Tony Romo has been placed on some of these words scare me. Indefinite leave after he was arrested on suspicion of DUI, according to an ESPN reporter, Adam Schefter, who knows, seems to know, have all the inside into the NFL. CBS said Friday Romo is on leave until further notice. It's also reported that J.J. Watt will replace Romo. Oh.
2: Yeah, he's going to be taking his spot for a little bit.
1: Uh-oh, Brian, you didn't know this, that they not only have suspended him to further notice, but they already got his replacement.
0: Well, they're going to test drive him under the suspension because they owe Romo four-year, $70 million deal, and if they can get out from underneath it and get J.J. Watt on pennies for the dollar,
1: For $5 million, right?
0: And he's as good as Romo, then why not?
1: And then this would be for cause, right?
0: Like, absolutely.
1: Like your contract's not locked in when you do this sort of stuff.
0: No.
1: So they can get like you said, it was 4 years for $70 million?
2: That's what they owe him.
0: 4 years, $70 million.
1: Romo has been an NFL analyst since 17, according to the citation released by the Milwaukee County Sheriff's Department. Romo was stopped on Interstate 43 July 23rd after he was spotted unsafely passing cars. The Associated Press reported that he was seen cutting across the Gore area. You know what? I've been driving. I don't know how. I never knew what the did you guys know what the gore?
0: Didn't know. I just call it the lines.
2: Yeah, now I do though. Now the space that gore is
1: the space that separates interstate traffic from cars entering onto the on ramp. So yeah, you know, when you're on the highway and you're in that far right lane, and then you got a car that, you know, an area for the people that are coming off the ramp to merge onto the highway, those lines, that no man's land, so to speak, is called the gore area, and I'm assuming you're not supposed to be in there. I don't think you're supposed to be in there coming onto the highway, and you're not supposed to be on there as you're traveling on the highway. That's the gore area. And I guess Romo was in the gore area. Body cam footage released this week tells Romo tells the deputy he was coming from a golf course and was on his way to meet his grandma and grandpa because of the because I'm coming from a golf course. You think I'm drunk? Romo said while getting out of the vehicle. Romo told the deputy that he had zero drinks. An open bottle of an alcoholic beverage was found in his passenger seat. The deputy told Romo that she suspected him of he was impaired because of his red glassy eyes and the color, and I'm sorry, and the odor of intoxicating alcoholic beverage from your breath. Romo performed poorly on field sobriety tests and was taken into custody. He was charged with operating a vehicle while intoxicated and later released. Lummy, I think he refused to blow. So Brian, like legally, did they get a court order and get his blood? I think they did. I think they did. Now, Brian, is that how it goes? Like, if they take you to the cop shop, and just based on you failing your field sobriety, and then you refuse to blow, I know it's an automatic one-year suspension of your driver's license, and you got to hire a Kevin Hazlett to get, like, a hardship license back, and that's doable, but do they issue, at that point, a court order to draw your blood? Because if they didn't, they wouldn't have a reference point as to what your number is.
0: It depends upon the jurisdiction and what is allowed. Like in Florida, they can do it if there's death or serious injury resulting from a DUI, but I don't think, unless the laws change, that they can just take your blood. It's considered invasive,
2: yeah.
0: But there are jurisdictions and states where it is
1: they
0: allowed.
1: Do, right. Yeah.
2: But Romo did not.
0: No, they didn't actually take it. They said they were going to, and so then
1: Brian,
0: they never did.
1: So, Brian, let me ask you a question. If they don't have any blood, which doesn't give them a number as to what his number was, you know, if he was a .06, he's under. If he's a .08 or above, he's over. You know, I think universally, almost every state, it's .08, I think, or roughly thereabout. So they get you to blow, so they have a reference point. And there are some people, I think, you never see the footage of the person that blows a .04 and they let him go. You know, that guy. Now, Brian, if you were to blow a .04 at that point, are you still, do they let you go and they can't charge you with DUI because you're under the limit?
0: No, because now you could have medications in you. You could have marijuana in you. It's not conclusive. Driving while intoxicated or impaired or under the influence of drugs or alcohol is pretty broad.
1: I know. So what I'm saying is, okay, let's say that you're in a jurisdiction where they only require you to blow and they don't have the blood test gimmick unless you've created an accident or hurt somebody. So they only have the test of blowing into the breathalyzer deal. You blow a .04. They don't have the ability to get a judge to sign for a blood draw. At that point, I think in that particular circumstance, you might be okay, right?
0: I mean, you may beat the case, but .08 creates a presumption of intoxication. You're presumed to be intoxicated if you blow above a .08. If you blow below it, it does not say that you're not intoxicated.
1: Well, you've been playing Mark Ober games where,
0: I mean, this is the way the law works.
1: Technically, Mr. Klim was found not guilty. Mr. Klim was not found innocent.
0: It's impairment of normal faculties is what matters. And so at .08, it's presumed that everybody's normal faculties are impaired. But at .06, you could still have your faculties
1: rolls around
0: impaired.
1: Like Lummy rolls around a 1-2, and he's perfectly functional.
0: Functionable,
1: yeah,
0: absolutely. And I wouldn't trust Lummy at 0.0.
1: No.
2: Oh, thank you.
1: I wouldn't trust Lummy fully sober. I mean, he might get the shakes and drive into the ditch. So, like, you know, there's no way to. So if they take you in for a suspected DUI. They don't have the blood, draw mechanism, and all they have is the breathalyzer. You don't refuse. You blow. You blow, well under the limit. They still can get you? I mean, that's them being a bunch of pricks, though, aren't they? I mean, is there probably some agencies to be like, all right, just go on.
0: Maybe, but they rarely back down. Once they take you in and say they're arresting you, they process you.
1: So if he didn't give them any reference point to what he was, is that going to be tough to, can you convict a guy on DUI on just his field sobriety with no other data, meaning there's no breathalyzer, there's no blood?
0: You can, but that's why these typically get pled down to reckless driving rather than DUI.
1: All right, so CBS at that point, he does not have a DUI. He's got a reckless driving gimmick on him, and that's far more defendable corporately than a DUI, right?
0: Yeah, I mean,
1: so his lawyers are probably creatively already working, with the Milwaukee County. I mean, because his livelihood could certainly be dependent upon what he gets charged with. If he gets charged with reckless driving or driving too fast for conditions.
0: Well, you mean convicted. He's already been charged with DUI.
1: Yeah, I'm sorry, convicted. You know this is going to plead out because I don't think they handled it correctly, and I don't think they have any tangible data other than the field sobriety, him flunking the field sobriety test. And you could argue that he's had however many concussions and however many knee surgeries and back surgeries, and he already proclaimed to have had a bad back before he started a couple of the tests. So, I mean, a good Kevin Hazlett DUI guy can probably get this thing pled down to about, fishing without a license or something. And then that probably saves his job.
0: I mean, by the time it gets that far, I think CBS will have made their decision one way or the other.
2: And I think they're leaning toward it because it looks like a lot of executives are upset about the contract they cut initially.
1: So you mean, you think they're leaning to maybe having an out on his contract?
2: Oh, yeah.
1: And
2: they don't want to pay him $18 million a year anymore.
1: Brady's making 35. Brady's making $35 million, and I think Aikman's making $25 million.
2: But both those guys are bringing ratings.
1: No, so is Romo not that well liked? I thought he did pretty good. I like him.
2: Some people are 50-50. I mean, Babyface, do you like him?
0: He's all right. I hate Chris Collinsworth.
2: Yeah.
1: I don't. I agree with you.
2: That's why he's making eight.
1: I think Collinsworth's making eight. Tony's making 20. Aikman's making 25. And the GOAT's making 35. I don't think the GOAT's that good, but I think he's good enough. I think the best out of all four of them, if we were to take a survey, I think Aikman is the best of all four.
2: Yes.
1: Brian, what do you think? I think Aikman's the best of all four. They're still way overpaid.
0: Yes.
1: Right? I mean, like $25 million to cover 17, 18 NFL football games in a year? Come on. Maybe 20 with playoffs? That's absurd. That's more than Aikman, not Brady, but that's more than Aikman or Romo ever made in a year, right? I mean, Aikman didn't make that much money. He was kind of in, he was the number one overall guy back in that infamous 89 draft that had Dion go fifth, Tony Mandridge go second, the Barry Sanders went third, and then the linebacker from Kansas City went fourth that ended up dying. Who is that guy?
2: Oh.
1: Derek, I forget.
2: Derek Thomas.
1: Yeah.
2: Yeah, I mean, Aikman looks like he made about 44, 50 million for his career.
1: 44, 50 million?
2: Yeah, it says anywhere between 44 and 50 million.
0: I mean, he's already made about 70 million off of CBS with his 10-year deal, so
1: yeah.
0: He's good. I'm not too worried about Tony Romo and him landing on his feet.
1: When we return, Lemmy, I forgot to tell you we got a guest.
2: Oh, nice.
1: He's coming in about 9:15. His name's Carl. I'll give you more information about Carl. He is appearing at Side Splitters Wesley Chapel.
2: Oh, nice.
1: Now, the Side Splitters in Wesley Chapel, I didn't even know, but it's in the theater.
2: Yeah.
1: The B&B theater?
2: Yes.
1: The Side Splitters, I guess the Side Splitters on Dale Mabry has done so well that they've now,
0: they've had Wesley Chapel location for years.
1: For years?
0: Yeah.
1: How long?
0: Pre-COVID.
1: Really?
2: Yeah, it struggled, obviously, with COVID and everything.
1: Well, that's where Carl is appearing. He's a comedian. He's Matt Cox's friend. Matt Cox asked me to have him on, and I said absolutely.
2: Awesome.
1: So let's get caught up. We'll have him. I'll probably do three question Thursday. Then we'll probably have him on. And I got to get to the click, too, don't I?
2: Yeah.
1: Maybe we can have him.
2: We briefly touched on it, but yeah.
1: Maybe we can have Carl maybe step out of his comedic role and give us his editorial opinion about this DSA class, this, DSA. Democratic Socialist of America.
2: Yes.
1: They got their own little website here, and it shows you all their candidates and all the. Are you guys looking at this as to how many people are, like, Brian? Could this be a thing? Could they take over?
0: No.
1: Is this just?
0: That's. I mean, this is alarmist BS. It's not happening.
1: Well, I mean, how about the guy from Michigan?
0: Ooh, I mean, they're going to have 10 seats. So what?
1: And what about, the Seattle mayor?
0: A third party, a complete
1: what about
0: change.
1: What about Mandami?
0: What about him? These local elections are voting for the people they want. Let's see how it goes.
1: All right.
0: Let them be the experiment.
1: Back after these words.
6: May. In the Love Sponge Monarchy, thou shalt not challenge King Bubba's authority ever.
1: May, say it, May.
7: He's not on drugs, he's just weird.
1: May.
6: The Bubba the Love Sponge Show returns after these words.

0: Yeah.
1: What is that? That's crazy.
2: Flypaper.
1: Flypaper, that's...
2: To clean the bottom of your shoes.
1: Really?
2: Yes, Bubba doesn't like this sweeper mop.
3: Bullshit!
1: Take time.
3: Bull fucking shit.
2: It's true.
3: Hey man, thank you for helping my guys out.
1: Yeah, no. No.
3: Yeah, but part of it's... Hey Carl, how you doing? Nice to meet you. Part of it's me and it's learning. Like, I felt for the very first time last week when we did our cartel part one, it was the first time that I actually shut the fuck up and didn't say right. Like, I just sat there and made myself, like...
1: That's all you have to do.
3: I know, but I...
1: Those are the best ones.
3: I know, those, but it's so fucking... So last week is really the first time that I got it. Like, and so we're like probably 4 weeks from that, where my guy won't have to edit me saying right so right. much. So yeah. I actually just fucking sat there.
1: Because it's
3: and I looked at you, I always remember how they just...
1: And what's funny is that we had this conversation, because I was like, you don't understand, like... You don't have to be the personality.
3: I know, but
1: you can just sit there and
3: everyone. I got 40 years of being the personality. Know, of course, so I'm just like so fucking.
1: Because he's doing a podcast with my buddy Pete, and Pete's like autistic, and he will consume multiple books and then spew out a whole explanation of a story, whether it's a serial killer or it's a cartel.
3: I gotta learn from you how to get Pete to move along a little bit.
1: Yeah.
3: I gotta
1: yeah.
3: learn that technique. Like, I'm gonna say, Pete.
1: Yeah.
3: We've been down this fucking rabbit hole now for 40 minutes. We gotta fucking pivot.
1: Yeah, yeah. Well, you just have to remember when he peels off, you just have to remember and say, okay, well, we're talking about such and such. And he'll be like, oh, yeah. And he'll go right back.
3: But he's money. He's fucking money.
1: I told you.
3: So this, so.
1: I would.
3: So last week, we get done doing the cartel part one. And then I go off there and go, Pete. What the fuck's happened with this Iranian deal? Like, what the fuck? Like, you know, what's your opinion? You know, because he's a day trader. You know, he breaks this fucking Iranian deal down, unlike from the U.S. bond market, one-tenth away from crashing, to, you know, all the, you know, how China really controlling the deal, and how this is never going to be solved anytime soon, and, you know, and that it has nothing to do with the optics of war, and how that everybody thinks that we... that Israel used us, but really we used Israel because we needed a way to get in over there.
1: Right.
3: And then when the last country that was fucking with us on the how the oil is traded with the U.S. currency was Venezuela, mm-hmm. and we went in there and fucking removed that guy. And so, like, you know, just fucking...
1: Yeah, I know. He lays it out.
3: Nobody breaks it down like that.
1: He lays it out very thoroughly and easy to understand.
3: Yeah. So next Tuesday, I'm like, we were supposed to do Cartel 2. And I'm like, no, we're doing Iran.
1: Right.
3: Cause that way I'm going to try to... get it in, like, try to get it in as quick as I can because it's so timely.
1: Yeah.
3: But he said this thing isn't getting done before the midterms ever, and they're just fucking with Trump. And,
1: yeah.
3: But he gets into all the bond markets and how when we try to tell China about precious, when we try to put the tariff on them, they come back and give us the fucking tariff. And then they said, okay, no more precious metals or magnets coming out of China. I'm like, okay, well, he goes, then Ford and GM came to Trump and said, motherfucker, if we don't have precious metal and magnets, we can't build fucking trucks.
1: Right.
3: And then, you know, so like, he's just amazing.
1: Yeah.
3: He's amazing.
1: Yeah, he's extremely sharp. He, yeah. But he probably couldn't tell you how much a
3: gallon of milk is.
1: Yeah, exactly.
2: Neither can Bubba. He hasn't been in it for 5 years.
1: He is brilliant.
3: He couldn't tell you what a gallon of milk is.
1: And when you first talk, he's very
3: slow. Now we're kind of getting there. I'm going to do one segment and I'll have you guys in.
1: Like, wait a minute, I was just gonna have.
3: Well, you can sit in if you want.
1: Let me sit. Like, next, I'll come back. You tell me when to come back. I'll come back.
3: Okay, I'd rather have you come back as a.
1: Yeah.
3: Slinging whatever you're slinging.
2: Yeah, yeah.
1: Okay.
3: That new book. So give me like, we're gonna like 10 minutes.
1: Yes, sir.
3: Thank you, Carl.
2: Thank you,
3: man. I mean, those fly traps. What the fuck?
4: Are they
3: I guess paper towel
4: off the shoes.
3: I guess paper towel Willie sent them.
4: It's

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2: Bubba's back to tell it like it really is.
3: Back to the sponge.
2: Bubba the love sponge.
0: I'll have Macho Man just insert it.
4: Yeah, you will, you dirty boy.
0: You dirty inserter. Macho Man, we're coming up with the three question Thursday. I know we have a...
5: He's on it. He's
0: sponsored by Hunter Law. 844-ASK-GINA. We'll do this, and then go into break, and I got Carl Remy. He's a comedian that's going to be at Side Splitters Wesley Chapel. He's a friend of Matt Cox. Matt Cox blew in a request. Hey, can you have my buddy promoting his gig? I'm like, yeah, no problem. So we'll have Carl in here. I don't like to necessarily...
6: 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Love it or hate it, we are doing this.
0: All right, Brian. Here we go. Three Questions Thursdays. It's where Brian asks me three tough questions.
7: Well, not always tough. Well, it's insightful, sometimes fun and playful, sometimes
0: he's trying to get
7: stupid.
0: Me in a gotcha type moment.
7: I don't think I have any of those today. I think you're safe on Three Question Thursday for today.
0: Thank you. Carl Remy coming up here in about 15, 20 minutes.
7: Yeah.
0: And then Matt Cox. Matt was like, I can sit. I'd rather have Matt come back, Lummy, like on a day that we just talked about Matt.
5: Yeah.
0: He's now well over 1 million subscription followers on YouTube. I mean, God, the amount of money he's making from his True Crime Willie. Jesus, I'm so proud of him. He's so done jealous. So well. He's written some books now. He's amazing. He really is. I'm kind of a Matt Cox mark. I really am. And he's helping us with our Deadly Intentions podcast. He's kind of our consultant, if you will.
7: So he's Gary's brother?
0: No, he's not Gary Cox's brother. No, the infamous Gary Cox. So anyway, Brian, let's do your Three Question Thursday. We'll go into words, and then we'll have Carl Remy, who I think is doing, he's closing the show out tonight at Side Splitters Wesley Chapel and on Sunday.
7: No, I think he's got tonight and tomorrow.
0: I thought it was tonight and Sunday.
5: It looks like it's tonight and tomorrow.
7: Okay. Yeah, tonight at 7:30 and tomorrow at 7:30 and 9:30.
0: Shows you how stupid I am.
7: I mean,
0: we'll have Carl.
7: That's not the only example.
0: We'll have Carl correct me. Thank you. And the thing about comedians, like, I just interview them, like, where you're from, what's your upbringing, and let them put in some jokes. I usually don't have comedians on because a lot of comedians require them like to set them up with some jokes, and they try to be funny and
7: what comedian requires setups?
0: I've had some over the years.
7: Who?
0: Let's not get down that
7: road. Don Rickles.
0: So let's do your little game, and then we can go into words and have Carl in here to promote his gig. Looks like he's closing out tonight and tomorrow. Two shows tomorrow. Side Splitters in Wesley Chapel. Brian, go ahead.
7: All right, Bubba. So you've been in radio for a long time. Who would be, and this is your personal preference, your three favorite bands of all time?
0: Now, is it?
7: Like, where you really genuinely like their music, you'll go out of your way to listen to their music.
0: Probably Eminem, Snoop Dogg.
7: I asked for bands.
0: Oh.
7: But really, Eminem is your number one?
0: Oh, I really like Eminem.
7: Can you rip off some of Rap God for us?
0: No, I can't, but okay. I appreciate you being a dick.
7: I'm not being a dick.
0: Yeah, you are. Try to get
7: What's your favorite Eminem song?
0: Probably Without Me.
8: All of them.
0: All of them.
7: It's a very personal question.
0: Stan. I like Stan, the fan.
7: Yeah.
0: I like, Purple Pills. I like a lot of them.
7: Isn't that a D12 song?
0: Yes, it is a D12 song, which was a little break off of him and I think a couple other people. So
7: Bands.
0: AC/DC, Metallica, and... Probably, although I think they're broke up because their lead singer Brad died, Three Doors Down.
7: Have you paid to go to a concert in the last 40 years?
0: No.
7: No.
0: No.
7: What's the last concert you went to?
0: OAR at the Ruth Eckert Hall.
5: Wow, that was a long time ago.
0: Probably like in 2010. Probably the last concert I've been to.
7: Do you have any desire to go to a concert?
0: No, none.
7: At all?
0: None.
7: Like when Metallica came to Tampa, you didn't want to go sit in the Diaco box or nothing?
0: No, not even if I
7: was able. So you're not really a music guy at all?
0: Well,
7: which is funny because you're in radio.
0: I am. No, I like to listen to the music when I'm driving to Ocala. And sometimes when I'm on the grader, I'll pipe in my little headphones and I'll listen to my mix. But yeah, I mean, I lived the life of a music guy for so many years. You know, it's like, you know, when you have your first threesome, you know, with like you, your wife, and another chick. Well, you know what? You're pinching yourself that you're having one. But then once you had one or 10, you know, it's not really that big a deal anymore. Well, you know, I was able to go to concerts at the highest level of being able, like meeting backstage, VIP parking, get a chance to meet the band. Then they had like this little friends and family section on the side stage that literally I was like from me to you from their, you know, from where they were performing, you know, everybody from Motley Crue to AC/DC to Aerosmith, to Metallica, to, you know, just everybody, Kiss, you know, so, you know, I having been able to live that life for 20 plus years, you know, working for 98 Rock and various other, you know, music based radio station, I was able to, you know, like my extensive guitar collection, I got all those, Brian, because I was able to go backstage, you know, and meet the band and get a signed guitar, whether it was BB King or AC/DC or Metallica or Creed. So since when you experience that way of watching a concert, buying a ticket, having to schlep through parking, you know, not having backstage passes, dealing with the humanity. It's like almost going to Walmart. When I went to Walmart last week and bought school supplies for the Sunbelt rental cause, I was like, my God,
7: that's your first time going to a store since COVID,
0: this
7: right?
0: No, I've been to others. This completely validates why I will not step foot into Walmart. The humanity.
5: Yes.
0: Oh my God. Black, white, Mexican trash. I mean, we got all of them there. We got the Booblies. We got the deer. We got the Mexicans.
5: It's a melting pot in that
0: Walmart.
5: We
0: got that. We got that. And then we got a Boobily that I don't have available.
7: You lost it already?
0: Yeah, well, yeah. So anyway, Brian, did I answer?
7: Yeah, we answered that. There it kind of broke off into a secondary one, but that's why Three Question Thursday is so much fun. You never know where it's going to go.
0: Yeah, exactly. I do have that. So that's what Walmart's got this. It's got this. Yes, that's probably somewhat, you know, not cool to stereotype white, black, and Mexican trash in that manner. But we have songs as such. You know what? Whatever. Cancel me, bitch. All right, number two.
7: And you probably have more than three, but can you give us your three biggest pet peeves? The things that just that drive you nuts.
0: Number one. People in the left lane that go like 65 miles an hour, and there'll be like a line of like 15 or 20 cars because there's two semis in the middle lane and the right lane, and this asshole from New York is going 59 or 60 miles an hour in a 70, and he's just log jamming everybody behind him. I get so mad. I almost get road rage.
7: All right, that's number one.
0: That's number one. Number two, can you help me? You know what I don't like.
5: I would say probably, you know, between people that ignore you to lying.
0: Oh, I don't like when people that work for me during working hours don't get right back to me when I have a question.
7: I own you.
0: Well, I mean,
7: you're on my time.
0: Like, you know, if I text in a group text, you know, my employees from the hours of like
7: 12 a.m. to 12 p.m.
0: No, from like 6 a.m. to 4 p.m., I don't like.
7: That's 10 hours, babe. You paying them that much?
0: Yeah. They need to get back to me immediately. They need to get back to me immediately.
7: It's Saturday during working hours, Lummy.
0: And then the other thing that I kind of got a pet peeve, but I kind of got to watch how I word it, is that it's tough having the studios where you live. Even though I lived above the studios for 5 years, it was different. I actually have a house here. And the separation of work and home, meaning like I have people here a lot doing stuff, and I really like my me time, my alone time. So, you know, that gets a little irritating at times.
7: What do you mean, though? Like, you have a separate house away from this completely.
0: Because we have this goddamn driveway sensor that anytime somebody drives in the driveway, it goes ruff, ruff, and it's like a dog barking, and it goes off like I almost cussed. Like 15, 20 times a day.
5: I try to avoid it any time.
0: From everybody that's leaving here to Amazon, to FedEx, to the guy fixing the water softener, to Greg, to Bob. So it's just like when I go in the house, it's nonstop. Like, Jesus.
7: Can't you get like a locker out front for the deliveries so
0: they don't
7: have to come down your driveway?
0: I don't know. I guess
5: the way, those guys are the ones messing up the driveway.
0: Okay.
5: Those guys go down fast.
7: Yeah, they don't play around. They're working for their money.
0: Trying to save up to concrete the driveway, Lummy, but that's going to be... That's going to be probably $50,000, and I don't even know. I can't.
5: If we have a concrete sponsor out there, please email
0: us. If I need an asphalt or a blacktop guy immediately with a good deal. All right, so that's my. I think that's all three, isn't it? Yeah.
7: That's question number two. Okay.
0: Oh yeah.
7: That's three. Your three biggest pet peeves, though. Yeah. So, having people bother you while you're at home, your employees not responding immediately to you during business hours, and then the first one was people driving slow in the left lane.
0: Yeah, there you go.
7: All right.
0: Man, I'm such a boomer.
7: If you could pick one, if you were a superhero, and you could pick one superhero. Superpower.
0: Is there a superhero that's real fat and old? That's me. Fat old guy. Hey, man, watch out. Superman, Iron Man, or fat old guy with the dad bod. He's going to come in here and whip some ass. Spider-Man, watch out. Fat old guy's coming.
7: Spider-Man, number one movie in the world. Yeah. But what would you pick your superpower to be if you could only have one superpower?
0: What do you mean?
7: Like super speed or X-ray vision, invisibility.
0: How about just a lightning bolt through my fingers that just kills you? Is there anybody that's got that?
7: No, yeah, you just want to, like you point your finger at somebody and they die?
0: Yeah. That'd be the baddest. Somebody looks at me, hey, Bubba,
7: If murder was legal, if there was a purge day, you would totally be involved.
0: If murder was legal, yes, I would go try to kill some people. I mean, I didn't say who.
7: Right.
0: But, I mean, there's about four on my list.
7: That's it?
0: Yeah.
7: These days?
0: What?
5: Did you know there was a Fat Man comic book superhero?
0: No, they shouldn't have made it after me.
5: Fat Man the Human Flying Saucer.
0: That's stupid.
5: Well, that's what his name was.
0: No, I mean, no wonder it didn't make it. Fat Man, the Flying Saucer.
7: I mean, you... What? You gotta send it to Bubba.
5: I sent it to you. That's just the guy.
7: He has three identities.
0: Hold on.
7: It's so big, he needs three secret identities.
0: I don't have blonde hair.
7: Nope.
0: That doesn't
7: look like me.
0: Doesn't look like me.
7: Look at his face.
0: Mommy, you know what? You're in trouble for finding that image.
7: Hold on. There's better ones.
5: I just was trying to find a fat guy that I could look up to.
7: Oh, my goodness, Lummy. You just gave the trolls so much.
0: Yeah, thanks,
7: Lummy. Oh, my God.
0: Thanks, Lummy. Do you not realize what you just did to me indirectly? Do you not realize
7: you
0: that you're supposed to be sitting...
7: Life.
0: You're supposed to be sitting there making me better, adding and multiplying to my skill set. You're supposed to add and multiply my skill set, not subtract and divide.
5: I was taking what Brian you said. You were wrong.
0: You have subtracted and divided my skill set.
5: I was trying
0: to
5: prove Brian wrong for you.
0: Now all the trolls.
7: I was the one who said there wasn't one. I didn't say there was no fat man.
5: Shut up, Brian.
0: You didn't have to come up with one, Lummy. You didn't have to
5: Google
0: fat man comic. I didn't
5: come up with
0: that.
5: Some guy in the 60s did.
0: No, but you didn't have to bring that up, and that would have never been aired and never been a part of my air chain and or content, and people would know about it had you not brought it up, you son of a bitch. Now, it's going to be everywhere. Bubba's this fat, flying saucer 60s superhero. What a fat ass. They already hate me.
5: I don't think it looks anything like you, Bubba.
0: Yeah, shut up. You should have never brought it up at all. You should have had people just Googling them on their own.
7: Do you know that he can fire energy beams just like you wanted to?
0: Yeah, that's great. You know that I got
7: I don't want to move. I just want to point my finger.
0: I got Carl Remy, the world famous comedian, ready to come in here and do a segment or two. My friend, he opens up at Side Splitters tonight. Wesley Chapp will be there tomorrow night as well.
7: Don't expect to see him Sunday, though. You'll be disappointed.
0: Yeah, I thought. Where did I get that he was going to be there on Sunday?
7: I don't know.
0: We'll do Carl next. Let me get him all situated. All right, all right.
3: If you want a deep dive into the Bubba the Love Sponge show from the past, go to BubbaArmyHQ.com. We'll be back after these words.

0: What's that?
1: It only there's only three issues of Fat Man, the human flying saucer.
2: Fat man.
3: Let me sit here.
4: Have
3: you been to a studio mic before?
4: Yeah.
3: Just make sure you get close to it, the front of it. People like to move over this way.

0: I know. Behind every fat man, there's a hot chick. Crawford gave, giving him a chocolate drink with the ability to transform into a human flying saucer. There's only three editions of this.
1: Yeah, I got canceled for copyright issues.
0: Yeah.
1: What copyright
0: what, issues? I know, what fucking copyright did they steal?
1: With DC Batman, Comics?
0: Batman.
1: Oh my god.
0: It's the only thing I could think of. Parody law wasn't as well established in the 60s.
2: This actual cartoon?
0: Yeah, this is a comic book.
2: Oh, a comic book.
0: Yeah, because I'd asked him what... I guess they made three editions of it. Three, I guess, issues.
3: You were in a movie, Carl?
2: Yeah, I wrote, produced, co-directed, and starred in...
3: Wow.
2: I'm working on a TV series.
3: We gotta get into that.
2: Yeah, I'm working on a TV series now and in a book for adapting a script for Matt.
3: Was it Possessed?
2: I Possessed.
3: One word. I Possessed.
2: Yeah.
3: You're gonna make Matt a superhero?
2: No, I'm adapting.
3: Like he walks into the bank and the money just goes right into his fucking bank. He walks into the bank and the money just goes right into his account. He has this electronic fucking chip in his finger.
2: For real.
3: And he just fucking takes your entire mortgage right out from underneath you. Super fraud. There we go. That's my guy.
2: He is kind of a superhero.
3: I went to dinner with him one time and I said, hey, Matt, I'm a little afraid to take you to my house because I'm afraid you're going to own it the next day. I'm afraid you're going to start sizing my shit up. Next thing you know, you get my address and you know, the mortgage company comes and tells me that this is no longer my home.
2: Or you're somebody else's identity.
3: Right, yeah. He's Todd Klim all of a sudden. All right, here we go. 2 minutes, 19 seconds.

0: Okay.
1: What's up, Bulldog Tommy?
0: So you're just doing your, Insta now.
2: Yeah, right now. I have a TikTok and all that, but my friend's doing it. Yeah, I started all these pages.
0: TikTok's bullshit.
1: He gained a sidekick teenager called Tin Man.
2: I'm old and late to the party.
0: You don't even have your fucking side splitters gimmick on your Instagram.
2: No, you know, I'm...
0: I'm going to fuck with you on that.
2: Yeah, I'm horrible.
0: Yeah. So don't take anything I say too serious, Carl.
2: No, don't worry.
0: As if you can feel the dynamic, all we do is fuck with each other.
2: No, feel free to roast.
0: That's all we do.
2: I love it.
0: Is fuck with each other.
2: Yeah, I'm old school.
0: Because you're known for your chiseled jawline.
2: Yeah, yeah.
0: Big muscular build.
2: Yeah, yeah.
0: Big forehead.
2: Yep.
0: Here we go. I got you. I mean, is this break six?
1: Yes.
0: All right, so we're okay.
1: Yeah, we're not bad. We're not that bad.
0: Okay. Yeah, we can take this 30, if not a little bit longer.

0: So hot.
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1: Visiting us today, Carl Remy. And he's got such an important gig tonight and tomorrow at Side Splitters Wesley Chapel that he hasn't even put it on his Instagram.
2: Oh, no.
1: I bet you the people of Side Splitters are very happy about that.
3: It's a secret show.
1: It's a secret show, though. No. Actually, my buddy Cato Clem.
2: Yeah.
1: He just heard about Carl, and he said him and his wife are going to the Friday show. If my track gets rained out, which I think I'm going to make that call today, I might go to the Friday show. Which, yep. You know, me going out.
3: He's not going.
1: Brian, if I give the guy my word, I give him my word, you little bitch. I'm just saying.
3: How was the Elvis concert with Gene?
1: Lummy, did I not go to the charity hockey game?
2: Yes, you did.
1: Yes.
2: Yes.
1: That required me going out.
2: And that was right down the street, too.
1: And this is literally right down the street. I could almost drive. Well, let's not get crazy, but I could almost drive my e-bike there.
2: That's not getting crazy.
1: I'm going to look like a real boomer driving my e-bike to Side Splitters. So, Carl Remy, what say you? How you doing, my friend?
4: Hey, how you doing? Thanks for having me. I appreciate it. Just
1: now,
4: a nice setup.
1: Where are you from?
4: South Florida, all my life.
1: Really?
4: Yeah.
1: Like, are you now, southeast, southwest?
4: Southeast, the Miami area.
1: So, okay.
4: Broward County.
1: Miami guy? You ever play football?
4: Yep, back in high school.
1: Well, I
4: served my country.
1: I mean, we all played. I mean, yeah. Al Bundy scored four touchdowns in high school, too.
4: Nothing
1: past high school.
4: No, I wanted to, which could lead me into a series I'm doing called Midlife College. It's about these three old dudes that go back to college to play for the worst Division III football school in the country because they still have eligibility.
1: Oh, yeah. I think I would have eligibility. I quit after 2 years. I flunked out.
4: You could still play.
1: Yeah, can you imagine?
2: Yeah, you could.
1: See, every guy my age wants to think that you could maybe still play, but those, you know, young kids, they would just smash you right to the ground, and you're not nearly as fast as you think you are. You don't nearly have the conditioning you think you are, you know, so it's just, that actually might be a fun thing to watch. Do you have the three people already?
4: Yeah, we have, well.
1: Are you one of them?
4: We shot the pilot. Yeah, I wrote it, produced it, co-directed it, and stars in it. We shot the pilot just to, try and pitch, but it's a well-produced pilot.
1: Now, what Division III school did you go to?
4: The worst Division III football school in the country, the Rivermont Rats.
1: have they not won in like 100 years or something?
4: And they're the only school with a mascot that has a rat. So I thought
1: so you're the Rats.
4: Yep.
1: It says your most noted, some of your physical attributes are what your trademarks are, including your chiseled jawline.
4: Oh,
1: your big muscular build, your big forehead, which I do see, and then you often work with Stacy Steele, and you're slightly hunched over, and I didn't get that hunched over impersonation.
4: None of that is true.
1: Yeah, who writes
3: Stacy Steele?
1: Who's writing your IMDb?
4: That's my ex of like 8-9 years ago.
1: Yeah, so she's whoever. She's not trying to make you look good. She says you got a big forehead.
2: You put a muscular build.
4: Oh, I'm sure.
1: Why can't they put big penis? A lot of money.
4: I do have a chiseled jaw. I was the Matt Rife before Matt. I was analog Matt Rife.
1: Are you Max? Are you Max looking now?
4: Yeah, looks macking. Looks maxing. Yeah. Old dude look maxing.
1: Yeah, exactly. Thanks.
4: Is that a thing?
1: I was watching like Inside Edition or something, and they had that, what's that, clavicular? And he was like teaching these young kids to take a hammer to their face and start smashing their like various areas they want to like do an indentation and what have you. And these idiots are actually taking a hammer that a carpenter would use, and they're hammering their face.
4: Yeah, I saw that too. Yeah, and it works. I do that too.
1: You do. No, you need a pretty big hammer for that forehead, Carl.
3: I've been using a shovel.
4: It's a
3: on
4: sign
3: mine
4: of
3: for
4: intelligence.
1: It's a sign of intelligence.
4: It is. Look it up. A big forehead, sign of intelligence.
1: So I did see that. By the way, go to Carl's Instagram. Not that it's going to give you any information as to where he's going to be anytime soon. You might want to. He's still promoting the June 14th gig, and his latest gig was July 19th on Off the Hook Comedy Club. Nothing about Side Splitters in this particular month. Now, he did appear at Side Splitters two different times, July 2nd and 5th, but as you know, that's a month ago. So, Carl, might want to responsibly. You already got the artwork there, Carl. You just got to put in the new dates.
4: Yeah, I have a guy that does that for me, and I guess he's being lazy on this one.
2: So it's not you.
4: It's not me.
2: It's him.
4: Yeah.
1: Well, you knew who you need. You need to sick Matt Cox on him. Yeah, nothing gets by Matt Cox. Nothing gets by that guy.
4: He's the king of social media. That's where I met Matt Cox, at a show at Wesley Chapel.
3: Really? How'd you get into comedy?
1: Yeah, well, how'd you first of all meet Matt Cox?
4: Oh, okay.
1: Were you applying for a mortgage and you stole your identity?
4: Yeah, he was undercover. It was like maybe like 25, 30 people in their tops. I must have roasted everybody in there. And he was sitting next to an FBI agent.
1: Yeah, Tom Simon.
4: Yeah, who was great. And
1: by the way, Tom Simon's the man. I love that guy.
4: He was great.
1: You didn't roast him, did you?
4: Oh, yeah, totally. And the only person in that whole entire place, I think, was Matt. The only one I didn't talk to for some reason, some weird reason.
1: Because he gives across a scary vibe.
4: He does have a scary look when you don't,
1: he does.
4: Don't know him.
1: He's
4: maybe
1: not
4: that's
1: really
4: why.
1: Physically that big, but that face of his is just really robberish. It's you know what I'm saying?
4: He's the nicest dude.
1: He's in between a pickpocket and a fraudster, and that scares the hell out of me. You know?
4: Maybe that's why I didn't talk to him subconsciously.
1: Or that you can see you had a real hot girl with him, and he's probably real salty if you make fun of his girl. Make fun of him in front of his girl.
2: But you picked on the FBI guy.
4: Yeah. Oh, yeah.
1: The
4: was
1: guy
4: great.
1: That could completely wreck your life.
4: Was great.
1: The guy that was, like, you know, intel for the FBI, probably one of the smartest federal agents you'll ever make. And what did you come up with Tom Simon? How'd you start picking him apart?
4: Man, I don't remember. It's all a blur. Like, I don't know what happens in the moment. I didn't get it on video because I'm horrible. Horrible at this social media stuff.
1: Well, you know, so, I mean, Carl, newsflash, you kind of got to be up to speed on that stuff. You know,
4: we're just going
1: to.
4: That's why I'm here.
1: Staying in the Hampton Inns, you know, on Thursdays and Fridays. You're never going to get a big gig, my friend, if you don't know how to. I mean, you're hanging with Matt Cox, the king of social media.
4: Yeah, that's what I'm hoping it's going to rub off on.
1: I mean, you know, he's over a million. You know, I did the math one time. Do you know what that guy makes a month? I'm not even going to say
3: based off of my calculations.
1: I'm not even going to say it on the air, but it's six figures, I promise you.
4: Let's put his address on the screen.
1: No. you can go to YouTube and just type in Matt Cox. He's got over a million followers over there, a million followers on Facebook. I mean, he's amazing. The first time I had Matt Cox on, like 5 years ago, we both had like 50,000 followers. I'm stuck at 145, and he's at 1.6 million.
3: I'm sure Carl's glad he can come on here to promote Matt Cox.
2: Yeah.
4: Yeah, for real. Go to his channel, everybody. Yeah. Follow.
1: Well, hold on.
4: Leave my 3,200 measly followers alone.
1: Brian, we could promote Carl's stuff, but he doesn't got any. And the ones that he's got's not current. So I'm trying my best to promote Carl Remy. In fact, go to Carl Remy's Instagram. You'll find out what he was doing 3 weeks ago. Okay.
4: Yeah. No, I got a new page that has clips. So there's only 20 on there. So
1: I do like this clip. If I can play this,
2: a YouTube too, right?
4: Yeah, yeah.
1: He thinks he does. He doesn't know if he's got one.
4: Yeah, I'll have to check. But yeah,
1: yeah. Let me send me his YouTube if you could, Carl Remy. Don't forget tonight and tomorrow. Lemmy, do you have? Are you busy tomorrow night?
2: Yes, unfortunately.
1: Oh, okay.
2: Thank you, though.
1: I was going to say, you want to go to the Carl Remy show? You ever heard of the guy?
2: I was thinking about it, but I guess.
1: Carl Remy, good friends of Matt Cox.
2: I heard
1: he's funny. Got a chiseled jaw with a high forehead.
4: Matt, you coming? Matt will be there.
1: Matt will be there. I'll just sit with him and Jess.
4: Yep.
1: I become friends with Jess because she runs the show. Absolutely. That's the only person that can really keep him in line. She just gives him a look, and he just shuts it right down.
4: You'll enjoy my show.
1: Are you going to make fun of me? Promise.
4: No, not at all. Now that I know you, I don't make fun of anybody I know.
1: Yeah.
5: You don't even know, bro. It does too fucking long. I get it. Being single, it doesn't matter. Like, I take girls out to dinner. My friends would always give me advice. Just one girl out there, like, dude, you're taking her out to dinner? Get her an aphrodisiac, man. Aphrodisiacs that make you horny, make her horny. Get some raw oysters. That'll make you horny. Which is the dumbest thing I've ever heard in my life. Raw oysters make you horny. Raw oysters don't make me horny. You know what makes me horny? Pussy. Yeah, I don't know. Tits all up in my face tends to make me a little horny.
1: Horny?
5: Dropping a load of slime down my throat. No, that does not make me horny. Might make some dudes a little horny, but no, I'm all set. I'm gonna pass on that. No deal. For that reason, I'm out. Shark Tank.
1: For that reason, I'm out. In the very subtle Shark Tank. I like it.
4: Thanks, bro.
5: Be gay. If you're gay, fuck, do it. You know who's gay? Neil Patrick Harris is gay. Doogie Howser's gay. Didn't even know that shit. I was watching Glee the other night. He was on Glee. You know, I found out I was gay. I was watching Glee. How long have you
1: guys been together? So how long's your set, Carl, usually?
4: I'll do like 45, 50. Close it out.
3: He's headlining, right?
4: Yeah, I'm headlining.
1: So you're headlining.
4: Yeah. I've been doing stand-up.
1: Is that pretty good money?
4: No, absolutely not.
1: No, it's not. I have to Uber on the way Monday through Thursday.
3: He's for headlining.
4: Yeah, for really.
1: Now, are you still living in Miami?
4: Yeah, I'm still living in South Florida. You know, just on the grind, doing a lot of film stuff now. So I did cruise ships for like 10 years.
1: Yeah, what's that like?
4: Oh, no,
1: can I ask you a question?
4: Yeah.
1: I mean, were you single when you were doing cruise ships?
4: Oh, yeah.
1: Okay. So that's got to be like pretty, I mean, there's a lot of attractive women that I'm thinking working on the cruise ships, and they need some D.
4: There are. They do.
1: And there's like a whole ecosystem of the workers, and where they don't they have like a lounge for just people that are employees of the ship?
4: Yeah, and it's dollar drinks.
1: And it's dollar drinks.
4: Yeah, every night.
1: And, you know, like, can you have a different chick every night? Or, like, once you start blasting one, then she kind of comes your chick for that cruise.
4: Yeah, then you get on lockdown. But I would fly in, fly out. So it's like I wasn't really set on
1: it. Like helicopter in?
4: No, like, you know, they fly to a port. And you just you take a shuttle and pick up the ship at the port.
1: Also, they knew you were a really big wig hired gun, which probably puts you in a little bit even higher pecking order compared to the guy that's working the the omelet station.
3: So you would just do like single cruises, like 3-4 night cruises, or would you be on there for like 2 months straight?
4: No. Fly in 3 days out.
3: Okay.
4: But sometimes you pick up like a longer cruise, like 10 days. But
1: they pay good.
4: Yeah, I was making decent money, but I had a drinking problem. I'm not gonna lie about that.
1: Well, dollar drinks, would be like a free buffet to me.
4: Yeah, it's pretty soul sucking to a comic though. It's like I kind of started there. I was 6 years in, and I went on cruise ships for 10 years. You kind of want to end up on cruise ships. You don't really want to start your career on cruise ships.
1: Yeah, that's where the twilight of your career is coming. It's almost like a Vegas residency.
4: Yeah, so basically I got off and kind of sobered up and was like, I got to get my life together.
1: What was your drink of choice?
4: Everything.
1: What was your nationality of choice when it came to women?
4: It didn't
3: get the Filipinas on the cruise ships.
4: There's Filipinos. Yeah.
3: Yeah.
1: What seems to be the horniest?
4: Everybody,
2: the old rich chicks.
4: And you're not allowed to hook up with the guests, but you're allowed to hook up with the staff, which is
1: completely opposite
4: than any other.
1: Well, they figure they probably can't get a sexual harassment suit necessarily against some old bag from Wisconsin. Whereas if you are banging the cocktail waitress, now would you get like some? Would you, while you're doing your set, get some patrons? Or, guests of the ship, customers, if you will, that like it. Did you have a groupie game? Did you have any, like, a groupie deal?
4: Well, the thing is, it's like you go, you do your show, and you're like basically the prime entertainment, because comedy's the biggest thing there. And I'll go to the disco, and I'm Ben Affleck when I walk in. Like, they don't know my name.
1: They just know you're the comedy show guy. That's the headliner right there.
4: Yeah, so they think that you're this big celebrity only for the cruise, because when they get off, they forget about
1: you. Right, they don't even know who the hell you are.
4: No.
1: And they can't go to your Instagram, because that gives you no information.
4: No.
3: You weren't allowed to hook up with any, but did you hook up with any like guests?
1: Yeah, come on, Carl.
4: Oh, yeah, I can't believe I lasted 10 years.
1: What was the hottest one of all time? Was it like some old MILF, like some hot, crazy MILF from Michigan or something?
4: They were all hot when you're drunk.
1: Right.
4: So it's like there's really no...
1: Does she have to like come to your room behind her husband's back and everything like that?
4: Well, it's hard to bring them down because you're in downstairs with the rest of the crew.
1: Oh, yeah. But you got your own room, don't you?
4: Yeah, you have your own room, but it's still a tiny little box and you can't really...
3: So you'd have to go back to their room if you were going to do it?
4: Yeah.
1: You couldn't take them back to yours?
3: No, that's it, like where the crew is, dude. That's a secure area.
1: Oh, so the crew would know that you're blasting.
3: They have cameras everywhere.
1: Yeah.
3: What cruise lines were you doing? Carnival, Royal?
4: Just Carnival for 10 years. So
3: you got a lot of black chicks.
4: No. Nowadays it is.
2: But I was going to say, didn't that just flip-flop the around?
4: This was the 2000s.
3: Oh, so, okay.
4: Yeah, it's nothing against.
1: See, Carl, we're very not, I mean, we're very not sociably, like, we have songs for different ethnicities. When, like, white people get in trouble, we have a song about that. Or when Hispanics get in trouble. Or when African Americans get in trouble. Then we got a little song for them, too. We know it's not right, and we could get canceled for it. But since uniformly, since we make fun of everybody, including ourselves, and I think that we're maybe a little bit covered on that deal. Now you're getting into movies now? There was a documentary done about me that's currently on Tubi. Did you know that?
4: Awesome.
1: Video Killed the Radio Star.
4: Oh, yeah?
3: Let me take a moment to promote that.
1: Let me just show you. Right here, right there, buddy. There it is. That's back when I was fat with a ponytail, or less fat, or more fat, I should say. Now, I saw through your IMDb, you have a movie called I Possession?
4: I Possessed. It's, yeah, one word. It's a psychological thriller that I wrote. This was my first feature.
1: Now, wrote this?
4: Yeah, I wrote this, produced it, co-directed it, and starred in it.
1: How much did that all cost?
4: More than I could afford.
1: Did you have to get investors and stuff like that?
4: We had help, but we went in thinking we could fund it ourselves, and you can't.
1: No, like, you just impossible. Can't. And here's the thing, what people don't realize is that, like, the whole world of streaming and distribution and AVOD and, you know, Amazon Prime and Roku and Tubi and Apple, you know, you have to get a hold of these aggregators that will, you know, promise you the world. And then, you know, they have to get every frame by frame analyzed by these law firms in Los Angeles to clear copyright, you know, potential mm-hmm. issue. Like, people don't realize the politics. You just can't make a good film, you know, and it has to be ran through, you know, ran through the garden, if you will, on every possible potential thing that could go wrong. And everybody's got their hand out for, you know, 5, 10, 15, 20 grand. Mm-hmm. You know, just to get it cleared so that, you know, Amazon Prime knows there's not going to be any legal issues.
4: Oh, yeah. Making a movie is the hardest thing I've ever did in my life, because I did it all from script to distribution. And then getting it distributed, yeah, costs us about 10 grand.
1: Oh, yeah.
4: Just to get out there and to get the E&O insurance, it's errors and omissions.
1: Exactly. And then I had Hulk Hogan's estate try to put a temporary restraining order on and we had the theater rented out for the debut, the premiere and everything. And I got a federal court order, a temporary restraining order on this film. And at 4 o'clock, Lummy, on that afternoon, the judge had shut it down, and we'd already rented the entire facility and everything.
3: Carl had it from Kamala. He went after him.
1: Who?
3: The Ugandan giant, Bubba. Come on.
1: Now, Carl. What's the movie? I Possess?
4: Yeah, it's about five people go to this house and it's haunted. And the way this house haunts them is by their own dark secrets and past regrets.
3: Oh my God! I could never go to that house.
1: I could never go to that house.
4: Yeah, it's a big farmhouse. We shot in Lake Placid, Florida.
1: Now, am I going to get a copyright strike for this?
4: No.
1: Well, hold on. That's you saying that. You don't know how YouTube rolls.
4: Yeah. No. It won't.
1: Yeah. No. It won't. Nice Jeep. Nice chick.
4: Right.
1: Who's that?
4: My sister in the movie.
1: Oh, sorry.
2: Oh, not in life, though.
4: My real girlfriend's in it, though. She's the blonde.
1: Now, you still got this real girlfriend?
4: Single. Yeah.
1: Are you single now? Or are you?
4: No. I have a girlfriend.
6: The whole house.
1: What better way to get on a woman's pants by putting her in a movie?
4: She was actually right for the part.
1: Not a lot of guys got that. Not even Matt Cox has got that swag.
4: Yeah, for real.
1: Although he's getting ready to do movies, I heard. He's already got 15 books. I saw
4: that's her right there.
1: I was watching something on like American Greed, and Matt Cox came on with a LifeLock commercial.
2: Yeah, those are on all the time.
1: Have you seen them?
2: Yeah.
1: It says professional fraudster.
4: That's great.
1: I think I had dinner with that guy. So which one's your girlfriend?
4: Right in the middle.
1: The blonde?
4: Yeah.
1: Okay.
6: It's beautiful. I can't believe it. G.I. Joe Civilian.
7: Your brother's just a regular guy now.
2: He really bulked up for this movie, huh?
1: Carl chopping wood.
4: Yeah.
1: Look at that.
6: So obligatory.
8: This is supposed to be a celebration.
9: To great friends. Dad's old radio. It said something to me.
10: Oh, what'd it say?
9: A warning.
10: So?
1: What type of mushroom trip were you on when you wrote this, Carl?
4: Yeah.
3: Comedians are dark.
10: Any idea how this thing got inside my sister?
9: Whatever has a hold of Zoe is something planned for us, too.
1: Now, when did this come out, Carl?
4: Last year. We did a 25-city theatrical tour with it.
1: So you did?
4: Yeah, around the country.
1: That's pretty important.
4: Yeah.
1: Let me play some more.
10: Who are you? We can wait this out, and then we can all get the hell out of here.
1: Well, are you within the set, are you the toughest guy there?
4: Well,
1: like,
4: I'm an Army Ranger veteran sniper suffering from PTSD throughout the whole thing, so he's a little creepy.
10: If there's a chance that if one of us leaves, it kills my sister, I'm not taking that risk.
11: You are Soul Protector.
10: Who knows what that thing will do once it releases Zoe? We're dealing with something none of us understand.
9: What are you going to do?
1: The Army Ranger is going to shoot it, even though they don't know what it is.
10: Now you can't leave.
9: She's everywhere.
10: There's a reason for all of us being here tonight.
1: So, Carl, how many movies have you written?
4: Well, I've written several scripts, but this is the first one I actually went to production. We did ourselves. Like I said, I'm working on that TV series that I wrote, and we shot the pilot.
1: The D3?
4: Yeah,
1: the D3 deal.
4: Yeah, that's
3: a shirt that he's wearing. If you look and notice, it says midlife college.
1: Yeah. Oh yeah,
4: constantly promoting.
1: Now, is there any trailers or anything, or is it still in the con?
4: No, we're in post right now editing. So
1: you shot it all.
4: Yeah, oh yeah, yeah.
1: And now you're editing. Now are you a video editor as well?
4: No. I'm just creative, and I'm an actor, and
3: I just have
1: and
3: to ask
1: and a comedian.
3: The fans are asking, is there any nudity in I Possessed?
4: That's
1: where you went wrong.
4: Nobody I get a lot of flag for that, but it was necessary.
1: But that brunette, you would have had a little topless scene on that band. You'd already been at the top.
4: Well, there's a little bit. There's a little bit.
2: Yeah, Carl has his shirt off and doing stuff.
3: He said he shows his ass.
2: Yeah.
3: It's not gratuitous.
1: Did you have an ass?
3: It's necessary for the plot.
1: Did you have an ass double, or was it really your ass?
4: I had a double.
1: You did?
4: No.
3: An ass double?
4: We can't afford those in indie film.
1: Ass double costs like $78, and that was either
4: that would have been like $350 or something. Huh?
1: That or morning breakfast for the crew. So I took the morning breakfast option instead of the ass double, right? So Carl, if we were to go, what is your feelings with regards to what's happening in our country in the Democratic Socialist of America deal? Like, are you very political? Do you have an opinion about all that?
4: I'm not
1: a comedian, do you kind of like stay off that fray?
4: I stay off it because I'm not knowledgeable in it. So it's like, I'll just sound like an idiot. I write movies.
3: To say not being knowledgeable hasn't stopped anybody in America from running their mouths on things.
1: Right.
3: So.
4: I just, it's like, well, what do you like? Yeah, I like that too. What do you do? Yeah, me too. I'm just saying, I keep the peace.
1: But when you do your roasting of people in the crowd, which not all comedians can do that. That's kind of a gift in itself, to be able to size somebody up, be able to tear them down, and for it to be funny. Mm-hmm. You can probably, because you're on stage and you see the cross section of humanity that's watching you, can you pretty much pinpoint who's what?
4: Yeah, kinda. And also I did a whole bunch of vaccine material. I did a lot of COVID stuff. I don't do anymore. It's on my I have a special coming out. I probably should have promoted that too.
1: Yeah, you probably should.
4: Yeah.
1: There's nowhere to find it. I mean,
4: It's not out yet. I'm still kind of looking for
1: distribution. There's a thing, Carl, that you can start, pre-selling things.
4: Yeah, it's on my MySpace. You can check it out.
1: Yeah, exactly. It's on your MySpace.
4: I did a lot of COVID stuff. I was, in 2020, I kind of got it deep into, all that stuff a little bit. So I thought that was kind of fun.
1: And what was the general pulse of your audience with regards to the COVID stuff? Like, you can kind of get a feel as to whether they're liking it, they're not liking it, they're taking a crap on it, they're putting it over. What was your content leaning towards, like how obscene and how just stupid we're having to go through? And what was the reception?
4: Well, mine was like, I can't do a pandemic. So I don't want to have to thank everybody for their service. Back in the day, used to be military, nurses. Go over, risk their lives. Thank you for your service. Now it's all gas station attendants. Thank you for your service. Bank tellers. Thank you for your service. People in the grocery store. Thank you for your service. Like, did you serve? Yeah, I did two tours at Costco, 8 to 4. I was on the front lines, just grabbing carts. Dirty mass over in a parking lot. Looked like downtown Beirut. So, like, I would do stuff like that. And then the vaccine, it was kind of like, I do a whole joke about don't kill your wives. And, but if you do want to kill them, do it legally. Get them a vaccine.
1: Love it.
4: And then go into that spiel.
1: Were you ever doing shows where people had masks on?
4: Oh, yeah. It's horrible. Yeah, it was ridiculous.
1: Well, did you have to have a mask as the comedian, as the guy that was, spewing out the content?
4: No, not at all. I did a nude cruise one time. I didn't have to be nude. So
1: hold on. So it was complete nudist.
4: Yeah, it was horrible.
1: And so you'd look out in the audience and you would see probably a plethora of anything between maybe hot and attractive people that need to be nude and then grandma and grandpa who need to not be nude.
4: Yeah, they were the worst crowd ever. It was just, and they didn't, I couldn't, I walked out there, I'm like, and some guy starts heckling me. I'm like, you got some set of balls on you. And I'm like, no, seriously, you have some set of balls, and then nothing. Like, I was like, they couldn't make fun of themselves.
1: And nudists, they're some of the most out of shape people there are, aren't they?
4: Oh, yeah. It's nothing good. Nothing good to watch.
1: Was there ever, when you were doing the nudist cruise, was there ever like, a really hot younger chick that really had some nice knockers and, a nice bush and everything, like any of that?
4: I you didn't stare. It was weird. Like, you didn't really try and notice. And I never went on Lido deck. It was just awkward to walk around, So it's like I didn't really, it was at the shows, you get the lights and you're not really paying attention.
1: Now, do they take, but I'm assuming that when you do comedy on a cruise, it's better than these little comedy clubs that you pick off because I think probably the stage is a little bit bigger, the audience is a little bit bigger. And like you said, when you'd walk into the discotheque or the nightclub, you were Ben Affleck. So, you were in a kind of an ecosystem in itself where you were one of the biggest, sharks in the deal.
4: Yeah, but people on cruise take it for granted because it's part of the experience and free to get in. So there's they haven't paid for it. So that's a different crowd dynamic right there. And so they feel like they're owed it instead of we're giving this.
1: Are they a tougher crowd to like make laugh? Like where a person that potentially might be paying for their ticket might appreciate you more than some bitch that's, it's just part of their cruise
4: package.
1: Yeah,
4: and they want you to make fun of the cruise stuff. The toilets are abrasive. It's all cruise. I never wrote one joke that involved the cruises. I wouldn't cater to that. I didn't want to lose my artistic integrity. And a lot of these comedians do that, which is fine. You got to survive, but all the cruise directors are doing the same jokes and they're crushing. And then when you got to follow a cruise director, and plus you got to follow like magicians and the people that bedazzle
1: stupid
4: themselves
1: animal tricks.
4: And then it's like now you're a comedian and like nobody wants to see jokes after they just watch.
1: Nobody wants to see a guy with a big forehead and a chiseled out jaw that's a potential movie maker. Nobody wants to see that guy.
4: For real.
1: Can't even promote his own stuff on Instagram. You're so illiterate. Nobody wants to see that guy that's doing thrillers. So did you ever have any experiences? Now, Brian, I know you've cruised a lot and you've talked about how the captain like has his own little like the captain is the most powerful guy on the ship. When he walks, mm-hmm. like it's like he's the man, like he's God. Did you ever have any interactions with captains? And, are they really godlike?
4: Oh, yeah. I mean, they're all usually Italian. All in Carnival were Italian. They were like, they took home the guests.
1: Were they banging? You know?
4: Oh my gosh, they're the worst. And then they get you. Then you know they try and bust the regular.
1: And then at the end of the day, who's going to tell on them? Because they're the captain,
4: yeah,
1: right?
4: Nobody. You know, so I mean, I don't know if the cat like the, you would think that. How about that cruise ship that Netflix documentary, the cruise ship that went.
3: Ran the Costa.
4: Yeah, that captain. He was trying to impress his family or something and went.
1: Brian, do you think the captains on ships get a lot of ass?
3: He just said they do. He's witnessed it firsthand.
4: They get the dancers and they're the one dancer was telling him, I'm like, why do you like there was this really not look good looking dude? And I'm like, and she was like a young, hot dancer. And I'm like, why are you with that guy? She's like, because he has his own room.
1: Oh,
4: that's it?
1: Now, how big is the captain's quarters?
4: Big. He has a tub.
2: That's big.
4: Yeah,
1: and the workers, they are they have the rooms in the belly of the. You guys wouldn't even have a window, do you?
4: Sometimes you get a porthole, but yeah, you pretty
3: the
4: much.
3: The portholes are worthless, though. All it does is bring in light pollution and stop you from sleeping in late.
4: This is true.
3: It's not like you get fresh air from it. It's just light pollution. I'd rather have a pitch black interior room than a porthole.
1: So Carl is going to be at Sidesplitters Wesley Chapel, which is in the B&B Theater. Tonight and tomorrow. Two shows tomorrow, Carl?
4: Yeah, and it's inside the theater in Theater 7. People always go, where is it? There's like a Dave and Buster's or something around there, or Chuck E. Cheese.
1: There's a Chuck E. Cheese.
2: Yeah,
1: it's not the Chuck E. Cheese.
4: Man, it's inside the theater.
1: Carl, I think we're all going to have to step in, and when you start doing Chuck E. Cheese's is when we got to step in, Carl, and have an intervention, you know? So, Carl, when can we expect the midlife? I actually like the concept of your movie, Midlife College. Yes. I like it. It sounds fun.
4: No, thanks. It's a TV series. I'm actually writing 10 episodes. But, yeah, concept is
1: so, high. But you shot it already, right?
4: Yeah.
1: Now, where's that Division III school at?
4: Yeah, it'll be in Florida. It's just a make-believe campus.
3: It's made up of it. You think this is a documentary?
1: Yeah. No, I thought it was real. No, I didn't.
2: No, there's no River Mountain Rats.
1: Hold on, that's how stupid I am. I really thought that there was a Division III school called the River View Rats.
4: Well, no, the school's not real, but there was a Division III school that went 0-63.
2: So that's where I think.
1: That's who it's modeled after.
4: Yeah.
3: So this is like the documentary Varsity Blues.
4: Yeah, it's got those vibes of Varsity Blues.
1: What position do you play, Carl?
4: It's quarterback.
1: So yeah, of course you got to be the quarterback with the chiseled chest and the chiseled jaw.
4: I can still throw, and we have an opening dream sequence where we have where I play football, and we had these semi-pro football league join us, and we kind of shot with them. Which was kind of cool. We did that in Daytona.
1: How sore and out of shape were you? How old are you, Carl?
4: I'm 53.
1: Yeah, so when you did these scenes in your 53, 52, 51-year-old body, were you physically sore from the athletic scenes?
4: No, not at all. But I tweaked my back 2 days before we were going to shoot.
1: That's why your IMDb says you're hunched over a little bit.
4: Well, no.
3: That's just his ex being mean.
4: Yeah, that's just...
3: That's Stacey Steele getting the last...
4: That's just some trolling. That's I can't beat the internet. This is why I don't go on there.
1: Anyway, Carl, we appreciate you coming in.
4: Appreciate you having me.
1: And don't forget Side Splitters. It's in the B&B Theater. It's theater number 7. So when people go there, do they just pay at the, like, as if they're buying a movie ticket? Like, they're saying, hey, listen, I'm here to see Carl. I'm here to see the comedy portion of your facility.
4: Yeah.
3: You can get them advanced if you go to sidesplitters.com and go to the Grove location. Carl Remy's there. You can get your tickets for tonight's show, 7:30.
1: What are Friday? What show's Matt going to tomorrow? Do you know?
4: 7:30 or 9:30?
1: Oh, I got to go to the 7:30 show. 9:30, I'm done.
3: Bro, I can't break.
4: 7:30. Cool.
1: So 7:30 and 9:30 tomorrow night, and then just 7:30 tonight, right, Carl?
4: Yeah.
1: Go to sidesplitters.com, pick the Wesley Chapel location, buy them online before, and I think I'm going to go with, if Matt will let me go with him, I'll call Jess up and actually ask her. Maybe I'll be with Matt Cox on Friday night on the 7:30 show.
4: Awesome.
1: Carl. Don't pick me out and start making fun of me,
4: no,
1: Carl.
4: No,
1: just
4: no.
1: Way too easy to make fun
4: just,
1: of.
4: We just need a crowd.
1: Yeah, we'll get a crowd. I'll put a crowd in.
3: Bubba's going to be there, everybody. So go and hang out with Carl and Bubba.
1: Hold on. And the LifeLock commercial star, Matt Cox, is going to be there.
4: Right?
1: Don't give him your ID. He'll own your house by tomorrow.
3: And afterwards, watch Spider-Man. It's a great movie.
1: I'm not going to go see Spider-Man.
4: Did you see it? You
3: no, saw
4: it?
3: I'm joking.
4: No, $1 billion.
3: It made $1 billion. I mean, yeah.
1: Did it make a billion?
4: A billion already in 6 days.
1: The guy's
4: days.
1: Too much of a. He's too little to be a superhero.
3: First of all, that's the whole thing about Spider-Man. You don't understand the superhero thing.
1: I
3: man.
1: Guess I don't.
3: It's
1: do
3: for
1: I?
3: Dorks.
1: I guess
3: that
1: I
3: could
1: don't.
3: Never be anything great in
1: well,
3: life.
1: Well, you're a dork, and I'm not.
3: Yeah,
1: that's why you would
3: exactly.
1: Know. I'm still rugged, and you're a dork.
3: That's right.
1: We got to go into words. Carl, I appreciate you, my
4: appreciate
1: friend.
4: Appreciate you guys.
1: And I'll see you tomorrow night. Hope Matt lets me go, tag along.
4: Awesome.
1: Sidesplitters.com, Wesley Chapel location, a show tonight and two tomorrow night.
8: Let's all take a moment.
12: Remember, this show is about words, not actions.
8: Okay, there is a God.
12: More of the Bubba the Love Sponge show after this.

0: It hung down. I pulled it, went in.
1: Because look at the guys only did an X, but they didn't put liquid nails.
0: Yeah, you got to put like liquid nail or something. But then how do you hold it up?
1: Well, you just
0: got to put something.
1: You put like a prop underneath it, and it's got actually a, it's got a piece of plywood that's about this big. So you're not just putting pressure in the middle. You actually have plywood.
0: The whole thing.
1: So they'll fix it. We got some gremlins working out. Yeah. Our podcast area looks way better than it did.
0: Yeah. This whole thing, all of this, everything looks good.
1: But here's the thing. This is radio.
0: Yeah.
1: And that's podcasting, and people don't realize there's a distinct difference.
0: Yeah.
1: You know, the podcasting is we're here, you know, and then the radio is more of a global deal.
2: Is the red like something that's
1: been I got it from him.
2: Yeah.
0: So they talk about. Murder, serial killer.
1: He completely is like my podcasting guru.
2: Oh yeah,
1: yeah. Like,
0: did you see the banner?
1: Yes.
0: Yeah, I'm gonna tweak it low. I don't like the like. I'm gonna make your name a little smaller and the other thing because it's off. I didn't have it quite right.
1: Yeah, we need a little bit more Pete in there. You know, I saw him with the manufacturing kind of like. Is that what that was? That corner?
0: No.
1: What was that? The right corner. Was that Pete?
0: No. We don't. That's just some guy. That's. Yeah, you'd have to look it on TV. But
1: I didn't see it on the big screen.
0: He doesn't really need to be there. You're the one bringing in the people. Like we need to brand you for that channel, right?
1: Right.
0: We can brand at some point. We can swap. But right now, nobody knows who Pete are.
1: Right.
0: They know who you are.
1: Right.
0: They see your face. I mean, both your faces need to be on the thumbnail. We just need to make sure you're very clear and that you're on the. Your name is there, and you're on the banner because that's what people are going to go. La, la, la, oh, click. That's what we need. Just a glimpse, but they don't know who he is.
1: Right.
0: So we got to put you.
1: So if you're going tomorrow night, I'll go with you if you want to go.
0: Yeah. I'll go at 7. I was just telling Jess we're going to this thing at 7.
1: So I'll see you tomorrow night.
2: Awesome, bro. Appreciate it.
1: Good seeing you. I appreciate you, man. Yeah. I'll see you tomorrow, bud.
0: All right. Thank you.
1: Thank you, Matt.
0: Thanks.
3: Eric is excited. She'll get to go out.
1: Yeah, she gets to go out. Thank you, Carl.
4: Thank you, brother.
1: Yeah, Erica, she gets untied and ungagged, and she's allowed to go somewhere.
5: Thank you, Daddy.
1: You're welcome. I didn't even get to my click today.
3: We kind of got to it a little.
1: Yeah, we got to it a little bit.
3: We got to it a little. We talked about it twice.
1: I'll do it a little bit tomorrow.
3: These communists.
6: So if Rainey wanted to get a hold of you,
3: I gave her the email address.
6: Okay.
3: I just put it in chat. I don't give a shit.
6: Okay.
1: Hey, Lummy.
6: Yes, sir.
1: Can you have Gary or somebody build us a Carl Remy tomorrow night, 7:30, Wesley Chapel, Willie, and let everybody know I'm going.
3: Special appearance by Bubba the Clem.
1: And let everybody know I'm going.
6: Okay.
1: And then we get it out on all of our socials.
3: The 7:30 show.
1: The 7:30 show.
6: Okay.
1: Can you do that?
6: Yes.
1: I'd maybe do just a 5 to 10 second exchange of Carl and I, you know.
3: Good seats are still available, don't worry.
1: I probably need to get on and buy some.
3: Well, they've sold 8 for that show. I'm sure they get a large walk-up crowd.
6: Yeah.
3: There is a two item minimum, Bubba.
1: It's okay.
3: Just letting you know, I'm preparing you. What would your two items be, Bubs? Can you get a pretzel and some popcorn?
1: Yeah.
3: Pretzels are good, but they make you thirsty. They're salty.
6: These pretzels are making me thirsty.
3: I love a good comedy night, man.
1: They're I do too.
3: Fun and relaxing.
1: I've been to a couple.
3: I went to the last one I saw was Dusty Slay. He was great. Does Erica get to drink?
1: Yeah.
3: So she can have a couple cocktails?
1: Yeah.
3: Let loose.

0: 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We're back to the Bubba the Love Sponge Show.
1: Literally, we'll run this right into the close. So we'll be closing at 9:58:10. So Macho Man, I'm ready. Whether you do another music transition or we just take this to 9:58:10, whatever you want to do, buddy. Lummy, it's official. I'm going to go to the 7:30 show tomorrow night. Side Splitters, Wesley Chapel. Go to sidesplitters.com. Click on the Groves, Wesley Chapel drop down. And then go to... You can actually pick out your seat. Did you see that? You can, like, pick out your seat.
2: Yeah, I saw which one you picked, Bubba.
1: Which one did I pick?
2: You picked the table to the right by the stairs.
1: I don't think I did yet.
2: No, those two tickets just sold. I was watching in real time.
1: I'm going to be there. I'm going to be there with Matt Cook, with Matt Cox, his lovely wife, Jess, and my fiance, Erica. So we're going to have a nice little night out. And let me, I think it's a two-drink or two-item minimum. And I do not want Carl to give me promo tickets because I like to support the guy. You know, the guy probably gets paid on the amount of tickets sold. So,
3: are you hoping that he maybe includes you in his series? His up-and-coming series?
1: No. I don't want to be included. No, please. I think all that's already shot. I think he's already shot all that. They're just now looking for posts.
2: It's in the can, if you will.
1: Yeah, it's in the can, if you will. So, anyway, I told Matt, I said, let's not ding the guy for free tickets. I'll go online and buy four tickets after my show. We want to support the guy and sell tickets. So,
2: well, they're flying like hotcakes.
1: Go to sidesplitters.com, go to the Wesley Chapel Groves one, and it's tomorrow night, Friday at 7:30. I'm going to be there. I promise you I'm going to be there. I don't ever say I'm going to be somewhere and then not go.
2: Are Gene and Sarah going to go with you?
1: I should ask Gene. Right?
3: Yeah, you should.
1: Yeah. Are you and Stephanie going to go?
2: I have plans already or else I would be there.
1: You know, I really believe that.
2: I really believe that
1: if you didn't have plans, you would. This is something you'd go to.
2: Absolutely. I support the show. I support you. And I love it. I'm here.
1: So if you live in this area, we got approximately 13 seconds left. If you live in this area, go to sidesplitters.com, pick the Wesley Chapel location. And for tomorrow night, Carl Remy, the 7:30 show. Me and Matt Cox and our lovely significant others will be there.
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0: later providing step-by-step instructions for the hanging method Adam used a few hours later.
1: How do you want your son to be most remembered?
2: I'm so worried about people forgetting him. I hope everyone will remember what a sweet, funny, great friend, great son, great brother.
0: Their lawsuit against ChatGPT's parent company, OpenAI, also targeting its founder, Sam Altman, who's lauded the platform's capabilities.
3: We are very proud of the safety track record.
0: Lawyers for the Rain family argued the bot's human-like responses and validation pose a dangerous environment for minors.
4: Sam could have devised ChatGPT to simply stop the interactions right away.
5: I mean, the inventor of ChatGPT, like they said, Sam, couldn't it recognize, I mean, it can do anything it's programmed to do, but couldn't it recognize, you know, suicide?
6: No, because he said he was doing a research project.
5: Oh.
6: So that's the way that
5: that was the workaround?
6: That's how you're able to get around it. Yeah, they said, I read something that said that a lot of these AI, when people start talking like that, they'll put up the suicide hotline number, but it said a lot of people will not even pay any attention to it because that's the first thing that someone would normally say if you're thinking about committing suicide. They would tell you to call somebody.
5: Right.
6: So that's why some decide not to do it now.
5: That's kind of the workaround kind of gimmick.
4: Yeah. It actually encouraged and egged Adam along.
0: A spokesperson for OpenAI telling NBC in part, ChatGPT includes safeguards such as directing people to crisis helplines and referring them to real-world resources. Safeguards are strongest when every element works as intended. And we will continually improve on them. But Adam's parents believe any guardrails didn't go far enough.
3: He was using it in ways that I had no idea was possible. I don't think most parents know the capability of this tool.
5: I don't think most parents do. I really don't. I mean, I think that this is technology that maybe only the younger generation truly can grasp. And I think that didn't Elon Musk, who's a heavy inventor of robots and things like that, say that he was worried about AI and that we need to be collectively worried about AI?
7: Yeah.
5: I think Elon Musk stated that.
8: Yeah. No, his Grok is getting up there as well too, but that thing is, you know, pretty crazy as well.
6: That had some misfires about a month or so ago when it was praising Hitler, but I think they got that bug worked out.
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2: Me, Tunnel, Seth, Lummy, Macho Man, on your Wednesday, tomorrow, a special Thursday edition of the Babyface show, which will be Gene Lasker added to the mix. And Gene has agreed to be corporate Gene Lasker and to be, on his best behavior. Dion, I think this question was asked to Dion after Shiloh had been cut by the Bucks. And Dion, I think they said they already got a plan for Shiloh.
3: Yeah, he lays it out here. It makes a lot of sense.
4: Again, nice to see you. Hey, just got to talk to you about, NFL is a tough business. Shiloh had some bad. It's just have you talked to him and how are his spirits?
5: Oh, definitely. He's my son. I'm proud of my kids, all of them. And I prepared my kids for any and everything that could possibly happen in life and in sports. That's part of fathering, that's part of parenting, that's part of having a relationship. So he is mentally where he needs to be, physically where he needs to be. We're praying that he gets another opportunity to go with a team. But if he doesn't, the plans have already been put forward to what he's going to do next. So Shiloh is a man of many talents. I don't know if you guys know, he's a man of many talents.
2: I mean, the guy is very talented. He can read music. He can write music. He can play beautifully. Just really not. He can play the piano.
3: But, he's not sitting there going, man, my son didn't get a fair shake. He didn't get drafted. He didn't get reps. And he's not, there's none of that stuff.
2: No.
3: He's saying, he didn't make it, but we've had a plan in place in case you don't make the NFL.
2: Right, right. Very, very positive.
3: Which, as a father, it makes total sense that you prepare your kids for all scenarios.
2: Right, exactly. We don't know what this is, but this is a great response.
5: He's going to be straight. All the Sanders are going to be straight, with or without football. You better believe that. You better believe that. I take care of mine. And I've always have. And y'all know what I mean. You better believe that.
3: I don't know what he means, though.
2: Well, he means...
3: He take care of mine. You know what I mean? But what does it mean?
2: He means I take care of my children.
3: That's what I thought,
2: I've always taken... In fact, when I had a custody battle with Pilar in Dallas, I was awarded full custody. I have always taken care of my children. And, that's what it means. And he's always been a great dad. I mean, he coached Shador... he literally coached Shiloh and Shador from Pee-wee to them just leaving recently, and having graduated from the Buffs or Colorado Buffalo last year. Obviously, Shador still in the league, although probably third on the depth chart in Cleveland. And then Shiloh was an undrafted free agent. It looked like he might make the Bucks. Then maybe his temper got the best of him. And he got cut on the final cut day. But as Dion speaks, I got a plan for my kids. Hi, you're on the air. Go ahead.
6: Hey, good morning, Bubba. How are you?
2: Good.
6: Hey, just wanted to chime in there. I was going to ask you if you had heard from Prime or Shiloh since Shiloh's release. But when you came back from break, you guys just started talking about it. So I could probably just self-edit, hang up, and keep listening. I was just curious to see if you'd had any conversations with Shiloh and see how he's doing.
2: No.
3: I'll just say it, but Shiloh left you high and dry, man.
2: Thank you for saying that, because I was going to kind of allude to that and the fact that, Shiloh was...
3: You got jobbed out. Dion called you to take care of...
2: Yep.
3: I mean, what happened is Dion called you to help.
2: Let me let Seth describe, because Seth's got a better understanding and he knows the whole situation.
3: Yeah, Dion called you to help Shiloh, get acquainted with town and help. You hooked him up with real estate and all that. And you guys, Dion wanted you guys to make content together. And Shiloh said that he would come in the studio and that he wasn't going to do anything around town without you. And I get saying all those things and then you get into the mix and maybe you're not able to at all, but I think he just stopped all communication with you. And it wasn't one of those things where you're like, hey, Dion, Shiloh won't get back to me or anything like that. You just left it as, what it was. But yeah, he, I think he kind of jobbed you out with how much you helped him.
2: He did. I got him a realtor. I got him his place. My realtor got him his place. So Shiloh kind of jobbed me, sir. He kind of did.
6: Oh, but I didn't mean to bring the party down with that. I was just curious.
2: All right, man. Thank you, bud.
1: But we got a call.
2: Okay. Who is it?
1: It's Brooke.
2: Brooke Hogan?
1: Yes, it is.
2: Oh. Brooke Hogan.
7: Uncle Bezaba.
2: I knew you were in town. She almost sounds like Hogan, doesn't she? Uncle Bezaba. I knew that you and your husband, I didn't talk about it at all. I've not said a word about it on the show today. Didn't really, I talked about the situation yesterday, but I knew you were coming to town. I didn't talk about you coming to town. You had arranged to come to town to meet with a couple different places and agencies to, kind of get some, just do your own little investigative stuff or answer some questions that you had on your terms. And so, how did it go?
7: Yeah. And I appreciate you, kind of being the place I can, kind of just put these rumors and stuff to rest. I mean, God, the press has just been like hounding me like you would not believe. And now that we've kind of reestablished our friendship, it's been nice because it's like, okay, I don't have to talk to every single Tom, Dick, and Harry, about this, and I can set the record straight. So, yeah, I was, sorry, if you hear my children in the background, driving back.
2: Oh, you brought the twins to town. That's great.
7: We brought the babies, yeah. So it was actually a really nice day. I got to see one of my dad's lawyers who I really, have a lot of admiration for. We were able to hug and reconnect and just say hi. And I was able to see my dad, and he looked great. He looked like he was ready for a pay-per-view.
2: Hold on, so you actually were able to go see your dad?
7: Yeah, I was. Yeah, it was very nice. So.
2: And you said he oddly enough looked pretty good.
7: He looked like he was ready to go on TV, and he was big, strong, hair looking good, bandana on, Fu Manchu going. I mean, he looked great. I guess, however they make that happen, but he looked great, and it was awesome to see him. And I said a prayer over him, and I got to say my final goodbyes, and

0: you know, doing a great job. Thank you to Sky and thank you to the funeral home that, you know, let me see my dad and you know, that's basically pretty much it. So I know some stuff is going to become public information. I don't know when that's going to happen, but it was a really beautiful day, and it answered a lot of questions for me. So
1: I have been very tough on the Clearwater PD, asking all types of different questions. I've been very tough on...
2: You've called for resignations.
1: I've called for the chief to resign because I thought they botched the investigation. But you're saying after, you know, and again, one of the reasons why I probably had that stance is because of the unknown. We can only sit here and think about, you know, the worst that could have potentially happened, not knowing any information because no information has been disseminated. But you're saying after having, you know, by the way, I heard Kevin Hazlett was your attorney that you took with you.
0: He's the bomb. He's been in the family for a long time.
1: Yeah, dating back clear to when Bel Air tried to put a $500 a day fine on Linda for having too many dogs. Remember that?
0: Oh my God, that was so funny.
1: So
0: I think she like told them to kiss her butt or something.
1: And she told her, "I'll pay the $500 a day." And then we got back to the house, and Hootie goes, "We're not paying $500 a day." All right, I have been very critical of Clearwater. Do I need to walk it back a little bit and, you know, and say, okay, you know, I'm hearing from very reliable sources, which are you, who spoke with them, that you're satisfied with what they're doing and what they've uncovered. And, you know, if you're okay with them, I certainly should be okay with them.
0: I mean, my only thing that I'm a little disappointed in is that we're not going to have toxicology, you know, and that's really not anybody's fault. You know, it's like when you don't have a pulse, you can't really pull blood. It's a very complicated thing, but, you know, I think they were a little slow to the game, but I think they're catching up. So they're doing a great job, and Sky's been super sweet. It was really nice to see my dad's lawyer that I've known for years yesterday. And it was just kind of like a nice little reunion, you know, so. I just want to tell the press to just stop bothering everybody, though, because it's just become an absolute massacre, you know, just with this. I mean, everybody with the rumors and the this and that.
1: Well, I mean, but I've been at the forefront of that. So I need to, I mean, I'm talking to you about this situation for the first time. I've had no indication as to, you know, where this was going other than Clearwater PD not telling anybody anything, which leads me to, you know, our minds to wander.
0: It's only natural, right, to like assume the worst, you know, until it's what's the saying? It's like you're guilty till you're proven innocent. It's
1: right.
0: Like, you know, especially for me, you know, when it's my dad and I have no horse in the race, you know, meaning like I'm not sitting here getting a payday to go investigate this stuff. If anything, it's, you know, I'm kind of the low man on the totem pole, but you know, I promised my dad, you know, that I would be his ride or die till the very end. And, you know, I had to do my due diligence just to make sure, you know, everything was on the up and up, you know? So, I mean, it's like, I had to be skeptical and I had to worry and I had to go see for myself, you know? So, and that's, I think, what any good daughter would do. And even though you and my dad didn't have a relationship, which is a shame because you really should have, you know, I believe truly deep down in your heart, you know, you still have a soft spot for him and you're still concerned about him. So, and I think a lot of people were concerned about what happened and we still don't have answers, but I do feel like everybody is working in concert and helping each other. And there's a, you know, there's a feeling of mutual, like we all want to get to the bottom of this and make sure that we can just say, all right, this is what happened and this is, you know, we're all good with it, you know.
1: So with the not being able to get the toxicology report, I'm assuming you said they weren't able to do that because I think you is that one of your babies?
0: That's one of that's Molly in the background.
1: Molly Jean.
0: Molly, a promo like grandpa, she's got
1: Molly Jean, which by the way her middle name is named after Terry. So is it my understanding you say that they didn't have a toxicology report because they couldn't pull blood?

0: blood because when they were transporting him, he was dead and didn't have like a source to pump. Like, I mean, I guess maybe your heart needs to be pumping for you able to pull blood, maybe?
1: I don't really know. I'm not a doctor, and I think it's public knowledge that there's no toxicology. I'm not really sure. I don't want to be speaking on something right. I don't totally know about.
0: Right.
1: I asked about toxicology, and they said that they couldn't get it. So I was like, well, that stinks. But, you know, from what I know, I think you have to have blood pressure in order to be able to pull blood. I don't really know what the whole thing is. But, you know, aside from that, I mean, I think everybody's, you know, I don't think there's any foul play or anything involved. I think it's just that, you know, I just want to know, like, you know, all right, yeah, your heart can stop, but why? You know, so that was my biggest thing is, like, you know, what's it from? Could it just be that it was God just being like, hey, brother, it's your time, let's go. You know, and that could be that simple, you know. But I think everybody's working together and doing a good job. So my nerves are put at ease. You know, and
0: I mean, do you feel
1: and
0: like
1: I think that the press, I think the press needs to lay off because, you know, from what I understand, they've been just beating up Sky and beating up, you know,
0: and that's been
1: beating everybody up.
0: That's been me, Brooke. I really have. I don't know if you listen to the show or not, but I have been on in the very front lines of being very critical of all the people that you mentioned. You know, maybe I need to man up and, you know, and say, I apologize to those that I were very critical on because it looks like, you know, now obviously I have you who has actually talked to the Clearwater PD, listened to, I'm assuming they probably played you the 911. I'm assuming they probably were very transparent and let you see anything that you wanted. I'm assuming.
1: Very transparent. Very transparent. Some of it was, you know, made me really, really feel for Sky and was heartbreaking, to be honest. But, you know, it's sad that some of it will be released to the public. You know, in that sense, it's like you wish that there could be some form of privacy. But, you know, I'm glad that they were very transparent with me. And, you know, and honestly, everybody was critical of the situation because one of the first headlines, I don't know who ran it, but it was like quick cremation with no autopsy. And that alone made me go, what the hell? Like, well, hold on, wait, back it up a minute, you know? So I think everybody got set into a panic in a sense where it was like, why? You know, that it was just so crazy. Like, why, you know, what's the issue here? Like, what are we missing? But, you know, I feel good. I feel good now going home, you know, that I got to see my dad. He looked good. You know, I got to make sure that, you know, there was an autopsy done and I got to see his lawyer and I got to, you know, give him a hug and Clearwater police were very transparent. So, you know, I know there's still more investigating to do, so I don't want to like assume anything, but from what my heart tells me, I think, you know, everything's on the up and up and people are doing their jobs. You know, and doing it correctly. So, but I mean, like I said, I think not just you or me or anybody, I think everybody was kind of like wondering what is happening, you know, like what's going on.
0: Now you said,
1: we still don't have answers, but
0: right.
1: It seems like everybody's, you know, in good faith doing the right thing, you know?
0: So when you said, and I don't mean to be too graphic and I hope this doesn't upset you, but when you said that you were able to see that he had had an autopsy, is that meaning that you actually, you know, saw him and you pulled back the gown and saw the where they had, you know, done the autopsy incisions?
1: You know, I am, my daddy raised me to be tough and I had to do what I had to do to make sure that I saw what I needed to see.
0: Wow.
1: So,
0: that had to be very, you know, I can't even begin to tell you how tough that probably was. And thank God your husband was with you because he's a tough dude and a good dude. And because I know that he came to town as well.
1: Yeah, he was a good rock. But, you know, at the same time, though, you know, I said, it's crazy. I've seen him look worse in the hospital.
0: Yeah.
1: You know, I mean, it's no laughing matter. But I guess I feel more lighthearted about it today because I do have faith and I do believe that he's not in his body. He's in the spirit realm, and I think he's in a good place, you know, so that puts my heart at ease.

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1: If you got those type of striations in your forearms, can you imagine what you got on your penis?
2: Oh.
1: I mean, you know, like that's I think only really big penises have striations, because mine doesn't have any.
2: No.
1: No, I mean, mine's just like a little hot dog.
2: Gene.
1: But like, you know, some of those.
3: I got one or two.
1: What? One or two what?
3: Streamlines.
1: I knew it was you.
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1: By the way, Thursday, August 6th, 2025, it's Babyface Thursday. The one and only Brian, the Babyface Matroni. Not to be confused with his number one fan, Seth Wiley. Thank you, Seth, for your 25 on the PayPal. PayPal, Venmo, Cash App. Brian, not a lot gets by Brian. He's probably the most, for lack of a better term, well-read with regards to what has happened on the show. When in the four shows that he's not here, he pretty much keeps up on stuff, at least the high spots. Brian, if you probably do know that you've finished a very respectable second most popular co-host yesterday in our little poll. Are you familiar with that?
5: Honestly, this time of year is tough because I don't get up the same time.
1: All you had to do was say yes, bud.
5: But hold on. Well, I don't know the background. I mean, I know Gene finished first. There's no doubt.
1: But it was a neck and neck, Willie, between you and Dr. Tan. It was like neck and neck.
5: Oh, for a second?
1: Hold on. It came down to one vote.
6: Jay got 2% of the votes.
1: Yeah, so Lasker got 53%.
5: Sounds about right.
1: Babyface got 23%. Dan got 22%. And Jay got 2%. So realistically, if you take, there could be potentially an argument, potentially. And I know that you're very level-headed and you will argue. But when I have a good point that I make up, you don't always argue me just to argue me. You'll concede. Arguably, a person could say, well, technically you could roll Jay's 2 into Dan and that would give him a 1-point victory over you. But on the face of the poll that we did yesterday, you're the second most popular host, co-host on the program.
5: Well, you got to let the numbers stand. No, you're right. It very well could be that. Look at that gulf, though, between Gene and the rest of us.
1: Oh, I know. God. 53-23, which just goes to show you.
6: Jeff Coy, $100. Oh, everyone's my favorite co-host.
1: Oh, here we go. Thank you, Jeff Coy. Is that new money?
5: No, Jeff Coy Kendall, dude.
1: Oh, you didn't say Jeff Coy Kendall. Sorry. Yes, right. Yes, absolutely. But, you know, it goes to show you that I think our listeners are a little bit more rough around the edges and a little bit more knuckle dragging than the refined, you know, acquired taste of you, the intellect that you and Dan spew, you know?
5: Yeah, I could see that. Well, Gene's just more fun, you know? He's a wild card, man.
1: I mean, even if you take 23 plus 22, what's that, 45?
5: Yeah.
1: And then you add Jay's 2, that puts it at 47. Like, all three you combined aren't as popular as Lasker.
5: I know.
1: What the hell?
6: Nicole's Cats, $10.
1: Thank you, Nicole's Pussies.
5: Gene Lasker is his own
1: He's
5: phenomenon.
1: A national treasure, is he not?
5: He is.
1: He absolutely
5: is. He must be protected at all costs.
1: So how did bowling go last night?
5: Oh, terrible.
1: Well, awful. Hold on. Last week was one of the best.
5: Yeah, last week was one of the best, and this week was just, it was awful.
1: Did you throw a 99?
5: No, God,
1: okay,
5: no.
1: All right, I was just asking. I mean, that's...
5: I would have Perez Hilton myself if I threw a 99.
1: You'd have your Stephanie throw the bowling ball on your head when you were in the car?
5: I'd put my hand right into the ball return. Never again.
1: I wonder if anybody's ever got their hand stuck in a ball return. You know,
5: Big Lebowski, man. Come on.
1: Well, I mean,
6: not Big Lebowski. Kingpin.
5: I'm sorry, Kingpin.
1: Kingpin.
5: the other bowling movie.
6: Yes.
1: So let me guess. Three games. I'm thinking 135 146, 119.
5: You weren't far off. I was 155.
1: Okay.
5: 139, 134.
1: Yeah, I was all around there.
5: Yeah, yeah, yeah.
1: Which is not usually a good night for you. Is
5: it was 150 and above.
1: 150, 172, 181. That would be a nice. That would be laying nice.
5: I won $5 onto my bowling account because I was the highest above average last week. That's how good I did. And so, by 20 pins, it wasn't even close. It was a runaway.
1: What about Steph? Did she bring up the team or did she have an off night too?
5: No, she tried. She had 600. Series
1: that's averaging two.
5: Yep.
1: Yeah.
5: Yeah. No, she
1: that's all you can ask for.
5: That's all you can ask for out of our anchor
1: in league bowling. A 600 for your anchor, you know, kind of your cleanup batter, for lack of a better term. Boy, I was watching the Rays last night, and I think they really that Wells let me out of the bullpen.
6: Did you see Wells?
1: He came in and pitched some, he like did really well. And then I really liked the Hicks guy from the Marlins. I liked that guy. Yeah, although he played, I like it that they can probably give Aranda a day off regularly now because Hicks can play. You know, he's catcher, you know, and first baseman. Now, Brian, is that common in the major leagues?
5: Not so much. You'll see it more like catcher DH if they're a really good hitter, but it does happen. And if there is a position that the catcher is going to play other than catcher, it's usually first
1: where
5: base.
1: Where he can make the splits, like where, you know, because being a catcher is about being very, you know, like a lot of those guys like are practically in a split position, you know, so and a lot of dig outs on when you're in first base and you have to dig the ball out and you really got to straddle that bag. You know, it's like almost doing the Nadia Comaneci type splits, is it not?
5: Yeah.
1: Which is very catcher-like.
5: I mean, yeah, they get down low. It's not as much split, but they can do it at first base if needed to. He's, you know, his bat is valuable to this team.
1: I think he's got, he hit a grand slam his first day as a Ray. Did you see that?
5: Yeah, yeah, first grand slam of the year for the Rays.
1: I wonder if that is an all-time Rays record. Like, your first game as a Tampa Bay Ray, you hit a grand slam.
5: Yeah, I think he is probably the first to do it.
1: Yeah, I mean, I can't think off the top of my head.
5: He's just, he's not a very good defensive catcher. His throw-out rate, his... for steals,
1: but neither
5: and
1: is
5: like
1: four,
5: that.
1: Neither is we don't.
5: No, no.
1: Neither,
5: but Fortes is like 4 or 5 percentage points better than him.
1: Right. I saw Fortes miss one last night on the other side of the bag.
5: But it was funny in his first game.
1: Hicks
5: had 4 RBI, a home run, and a double in his 15 games. His final 15 games with the Rays. Hunter Fiducia had a home run and 4 RBI. So Hicks in one game matched the offensive production of Hunter Fiducia in a month.
1: I've told Lummy many a times, I hate Fiducia with that chips, you know, Key West butt tickler.
6: Good luck.
1: Go back to the Dodgers. Is he going to be an everyday starter for a Dodger?
5: No, they're just desperate because they're too... catchers are out hurt, so they needed to bring something.
1: They just needed a warm body that can catch a ball or two.
5: I mean, Fiducia's a decent catcher, but in terms of framing pitches,
1: who had a better throw out rate between him and Fortes?
5: Fiducia.
1: Oh, Fiducia did.
5: Yeah,
1: yeah,
5: yeah. But I mean, Fortes is.
1: I still think the Rays can like made themselves better during the trade deadline for not a lot, they didn't have to give ESPN and everybody else gave them the better side of both trades.
6: Yes, I mean, all their 3 or 4 of them.
1: They had 3: the one with the Mets, the one with the Marlins, and the one with the Orioles.
6: Well, technically, you could count the Dodgers one.
1: Which one's
6: Which
1: that?
6: Which one we were better off anyhow, just getting rid of that guy.
1: Getting rid of Fiducia?
6: Yes.
5: Yeah.
1: I mean, did we get anything for him?
5: That's the thing. So, they got a guy who, his first 2 years in the majors, he was a pretty decent hitter. And then his last two, he was awful, and he's been sent down to the minors. That trade.
1: That's who we got.
5: I would have just traded Fiducia for the international slot money rather than, they gave up a decent, K-Mats was the prospect the Rays gave up for this Swediak guy or whatever who can't make it. So I would have just traded Fiducia for some international pool money, but whatever. That would be the only critique I have of that trade.
6: It's good he's gone.
1: What did we have to give up for the Wells? The
5: pitcher? We gave up Michael Fourette. He was a guy that we got in the Shane Baz trade.
6: He was a top what 60 prospect for us?
5: Yeah, he was number 8 in our system. I think he was probably around, you know, somewhere in the lower top 100 overall. Okay. But he was a guy who was going to be able to contribute, you know, back of the rotation starting next year.
1: Don't forget today, 10 a.m., Deadly Intentions, the third episode of Deadly Intentions with me and Pete Serini is going to be out. Gary and Lummy had a little bit of a conference call with Matt Cox yesterday, how to even make our podcast look, feel better. I want to thank you and Gary for taking the time out to do that, Lummy, and being so, you know, open-minded with regards to a guy that probably knows this space way better than we do. Listen, a lot of people don't think that, but podcasting is way different than anything I've done. I'm not used to slow, you know, like be quiet for like, there's times when Pete starts rambling on Lummy that I may not talk for like 3 minutes. And that kills me. I'm over there just wanting to stab in, interrupt, redirect, yippee-yo, and I just got to shut up. So it's a new space, the Deadly Intention Show podcast, which is available visually on our YouTube channel, at Deadly Intention Show. We're approaching, I think, Lummy, what, 2,000 subscribers, something like that?
6: Yes, we are.
1: And I think our watch time is steadily going up.
6: Yes, it is. And this one will help, obviously.
1: Yeah. Now, what's today's episode? Is it the Israel Reyes guy?
6: Yes, I believe so.
1: That was the guy from Washington that killed the girl from the beverage barn and then rolled her up in some carpet and left her in his garage. And he went on a 2-week vacation. But because his garage, it was in the middle of winter, stayed cold, it preserved the body. And when he got back, he's like, I can put makeup on her. And he sewed her eyelids open with fishing line and then took a picture of her as if she was alive and had her holding a newspaper and then plastered it all over the news to get some ransom money. I mean, this is the guy, Lummy, that would travel around the country 2 years before he wanted to kill somebody, and he would bury unaliving murder kits. You know, like in the woods, like a 5-gallon Home Depot bucket with a portable shovel, lime, like everything you would need to, you know, bury somebody. And then he would, you know, have it strategically marked where this murder kit was. And then, you know, he'd go into town 2 years thereafter and kill a person, bury them. And then when the cops went to go look at all the hardware stores and what have you to find footage of people buying things that you would need to bury a body, they couldn't find it because nobody goes back 2 years. And then he would fly into Chicago and drive all the way down to Louisville, rob a bank, and then drive to Vermont, kill a person, and then drive back to Chicago and, you know, go back home to Washington. So, like, you virtually can't get hardly caught that way.
6: Uncle Rucky, $10.
1: So it's Israel Reyes. That is our third episode today on Daily Intentions.
5: Daily Intentions.
1: I'm sorry, Deadly. It is. I got Daily Intentions. Deadly Intentions, 10 o'clock. It'll be both on the Bubba Army YouTube channel and also the Deadly Intentions show as well. Lummy, can you thank Gary so very much for his hard work and his ability to be able to pivot on, you know, doing things maybe a little bit different than he was used to. Thank you for the meeting yesterday. I think it went well.
6: Are we getting
1: Greg's guy to start?
6: Yeah, he's already working on another one.
1: All right. And do you think he's worth the money?
6: Yes.
1: Okay. Yeah. Fantastic. Appreciate it. So Brian's got to leave. So yesterday, a horrible bowling. Lummy, are you league bowling anymore or no?
6: Yeah, I do every Thursday.
1: So tonight?
6: Yes, sir.
1: So on Fridays, I should ask you how your bowling went.
6: Yeah, hopefully it did. It went well last
1: week.
6: Are you a
1: 600?
6: Last week I was.
1: Hold on.
6: I've been averaging around five high fives.
1: You threw together, you cobbled together a 600 three game series?
6: Yeah, 600 even last week.
1: Wow.
6: Yeah, my third game was horrible, but first two.
1: Man, I can't ever think of a sport that Merch Quick could beat me in. I mean, maybe running. Yes, I mean, of course, running.
5: Anything to do with, speed.
1: Hold on, let me, Brian, open face this a little bit. Most human beings can beat me in running. Like, you know, like your daughter, Ariana, she could smoke me. You know, Lemmy Walker could probably smoke me. You know, Ashley could probably smoke me. I'm not built for running.
5: You'd have Walker the first 10, 15 steps.
1: Yeah, I might get him from about me to you, but then his cardio will start kicking in, and I'll start sucking wind. So Brian has the very... I don't know if you look at, if I had to go do it today, I would look at it as a death sentence. I would not want to be there or go there, but you're kind of a hands-on. I want to know every aspect of my kid's life. I want to know all the ins and outs. And so today is the infamous parent teacher conference with Brian.
5: Open house.
1: And his wife. And so to open house, it's where like,
5: yeah, it's not like a one-on-one, like we're going to sit down and talk about
1: but you can talk to the teacher.
5: It's niceties. It's introduction.
1: She walks up and say, hi, Miss McGillicuddy. I'll be teaching Ariana this year. Is there anything I need to know? Do they ask you, Brian, like, is there anything I need to know about it? Does Ariana have any, you know, special things that she needs or anything that trigger her? Do they ask you that kind of stuff?
5: No, not at this stage of the game.
1: Okay. Do they ask anything about the kid? Like, what does Ariana like? Does she like to color? Does she like to play kickball? Does she like to bowl?
5: No, it doesn't. It's just pretty much you bring the crap they need for the first day of school and, you know, supplies and whatnot. You see where, you know,
1: give her a little chair.
5: Kid gets to see where the classroom is so they know where to go.
1: You take the kid with.
5: Yeah, yeah, yeah.
1: So this is orientation for Ariana, too.
5: I see you did this a lot with Tyler, huh?
1: No, I didn't. I didn't.
5: This is all new to me. What in the world is this?
1: I did it about...
5: Open house. I'm not trying to buy a school.
1: I think I did it about four times. Like second, third, and fourth grade. I think I did. Yeah. And then Heather did a couple of them. And so today is the very dreaded parent-teacher conference.
5: No, open house.
1: Open house.
5: It's not dreaded.
6: Babyface is looking forward to it.
1: Let me warn now. Walker starts.
5: Dreaded. Terrible.
1: Walker starts kindergarten this year. The only problem we have is that Walker is the size of a second grader.
6: Well, no, he actually, we could have had an opportunity to put him in kindergarten, but the school, since his birthday is late, they said to keep him in preschool, VPK.
1: That actually is going to work out for him in sports.
6: That's what we were thinking.
1: Yes, absolutely. Because he'll be on the older end of his, like in his high school years, he'll be one of the older kids in his class, but still be legal. Whereas I was April, and I was one of the youngest kids in my class.
6: Yeah, I was July.
5: So the only thing holding you back from the NFL was your April break.
6: Yeah, that's what I say. I was 17 when I graduated.
1: But here's the deal, man. I just turned 18. Just. And I look at the class behind me, and I was like, man, I could have been more of a stud with those guys. Like, you know, whatever. So, you know, but I was able to make it in my own little world. So, do you have the open house thing?
6: No, he did all that stuff last week. So he's done. He's taken care of.
1: Is he ready to go?
6: Yeah.
1: I saw his monster truck footage. Now, here's what kind of upsets me. He sees this monster truck dude. Now, this monster truck dude, Lummy, nobody knows anything about this monster. I don't know why this didn't aggregate. Let me, the P. Diddy.
5: It was up forever.
1: I know.
6: Yeah, I know.
1: Can you find it for me?
6: Yes.
1: P. Diddy release date change because I wanted to get it handled. So I saw this thing on Facebook or Instagram, whatever Ashley was posting, and you guys had a monster truck gimmick.
6: Yes.
1: And it looked like this was like maybe a monster truck school bus or something.
6: It was its Classroom Crushers. It's one of their new ones.
1: It's what?
6: It's called Classroom Crushers.
1: Is it Feld?
6: Yeah, of course.
1: Okay. Now, was this a monster truck show that was at Ray J?
6: They were just promoting the one coming to the Amalie or Benchmark Arena.
1: Oh, okay. So when they do that, they'll have it like at an auto advance store they'll have it like at a store where the public can come see a couple of the monster trucks, right?
6: Yeah, this one was at the Glacier Museum.
1: There you go. Well, so it shows Walker and he sees the truck. and he goes running up to the truck. And then the driver of the truck has his little race uniform, not his uniform, but his little crew shirt, you know, that denotes that he's the driver of this truck. And Walker comes up and just gives this guy the biggest hug in the world. Like, this is my long lost buddy. I've not seen him in, oh my God. And gives him the biggest hug and then high-fives the dude. And then the dude shows him some things about the monster truck, and Walker's all ears, all happy as hell. And then goes, nobody knows that guy's background. Nobody knows if that guy really likes kids or not. Meanwhile, I love Walker, and it's, you know, it's 50-50 at best as to whether I get that type of reception.
6: I think you will from now on. He's turned a page.
1: Okay.
6: Since that, you know, the last time.
1: Maybe I just need to buy a monster truck.
6: Oh, yeah, if you want to roll up in that.
1: No, okay. I'm not buying a monster.
6: If you want a hug and a high five.
1: No, I'll just take my chances.
6: I think he'll mark out to you if he saw you roll up on your Skag.
1: Oh, does he like zero turns?
6: Yeah, because I was using one the other day, and he
1: a Skag?
6: No, I just was having a zero turn. My neighbor had one, so I
1: now
6: was,
1: how big a property? Like, do you push mow your thing now?
5: You've been to one of Lummy's parties, right? He's had so many that he's invited everybody to. You had to have gone to one, Bubba.
6: I've been to one. Yeah, he's been to
5: at
6: one.
5: Your at Lummy's house.
6: Yeah. Yeah.
5: So you forget what his property looks like?
1: I forget how
6: he didn't walk the property line.
1: Yeah, I parked by the driveway. I walked up the driveway, went through the front door, plopped my ass on the couch, went out, looked at the pool, got some food, went back to the couch, then left.
6: Yeah.
1: What else do I need to be doing?
6: It's a party.
1: Paid my respects to whatever the party was about.
5: The party about, Bubba?
1: I think it was actually Walker's birthday. I think it was like his first birthday.
5: Lummy just shook his head knowing grimaced. He was hoping that you'd get it right.
6: I thought you were.
1: What was it, Lummy?
6: It was the weird baby shower.
1: Oh, yeah. Like, I'm not even, like, she didn't even have Walker at the time.
6: No, it wasn't our baby shower. It was it was someone else's baby shower.
1: Oh, that's just how stupid it is. I don't even know.
6: I just didn't know if he wanted his name out there.
1: All right,
6: it's
1: whatever.
6: A fan. Yeah.
1: Okay, well, great. I went to a baby shower one time at Lummy's house. I don't quite remember if in my recollection I have it where his lawn is like kind of big for a push mower. Like that would be
5: the back for sure.
1: A couple hour, like. Okay,
6: it's usually about 4 hours.
1: Oh my God!
6: I gotta
1: get with Eric from Les of Wesley Chapel and see what kind of deal I can get you on a Skag. My Lord!
6: Yeah, it's kind of sucked lately with all the rain because now it's up to once a week.
1: I'm actually loading up my Skag today and going over to Erica's son's place because his mower broke and I'm gonna Skag it.
6: Oh, nice.
1: You know, if you give me your address, what, you want me to come Skag yours?
6: I wish that would be amazing, but our fence wouldn't, you have 72 inch?
1: Yeah, I couldn't get through
6: your fence. Yeah, you're 72 inch.
1: What if I mowed the front and then you mowed the back?
5: Deck is too big, I'll say it.
6: I did the front yesterday.
1: Oh, okay.
6: I appreciate it, though. Thank you.
1: You probably need, a 60? You probably need a 40, like a 42, 48.
6: I think a 50,
1: a 52.
6: A 52 fit in there.
1: Yeah, like a 52 Patriot.
6: Oh, that'd be great.
1: Something like that.
6: Oh, yeah.
1: P. Diddy supposedly got in a fight at prison over some kind of nonsense, and now they've taken all of his gain time away, and it's going to be like 60 more days before he gets out. I know the answer is no, Brian, and I know that you're not going to watch it. Man, I watched the Harvey Weinstein documentary a couple nights ago. What a shady bastard.
5: Yeah?
1: Oh, my God. And by the way, his conviction in California held up, and then he appealed his decision in New York. They called it a mistrial. They retried him and then won. So I think he got like 15 years in New York and 20 years in California. But Brian, what is it when they run him together? Is it concurrent or consecutive? Concurrent.
5: Yeah.
1: That's when they run them on top of each other. So if you did 15, if you were sentenced to 15 in New York and 15 in LA, but they ran them concurrent, that means you're just doing 15.
5: Yeah.
1: But if they run them consecutive,
5: that means they're back to back to back.
1: Oh. Now, is that truly a judge's decision?
5: Well,
1: does he have that power, or is there like a some type of, you know, something he has to consult with?
5: Typically, how would you serve a prison term for New York in California? That doesn't make a lot of sense.
1: I know. So would you run it concurrent?
5: No, I think those would be
1: consecutive. You know,
5: once he gets out of one, he's got to go to the other, right?
1: Right. I mean, yeah, I guess. Right. You know, like if you had two different charges and they were both in the same jurisdiction, then they could probably stack them on top of each other. But if you got, you know, if you're at 3,000 miles between jurisdictions, I'm thinking you run them consecutively.
5: Yeah.
1: And they said he's going to be in prison for the rest of his life. I mean, obviously, he was a scumbag. He had a full-time penthouse at the Beverly Hills Peninsula, and he would have girls meet him in the bar down there for like a, you know, some kind of, hey, you want to be in my next film? And then he would, like, after one drink, say, follow me. And these girls are like, you know, these are girls. These are Ashley Judd, Angelina Jolie, some of these other high profile chicks that before they had made it, and they needed that. And at the time, him and his brother owned Miramar before they sold it, and you know they were really an up and coming studio in L.A. And if you're a, you know, an Ashley Judd or an Angelina Jolie or some of his other victims, and you never had that big Hollywood break, and you got a chance to be in a Miramax, whatever the hell it was, you know, movie, you might follow him up to his, he had a suite, the presidential suite. Like, Brian, he had it full time. Like, he paid.
5: Is that much different than having a nightclub and having a VIP area up top where you would take the crickets?
1: Oh, I could do you one better if I really
5: I'm not going to. Go ahead.
1: No, there's no sense of letting out information people don't know about.
6: It's not Weinstein, baby.
1: Let me know about it. No, yes. I had something way better than that.
5: What was your situation?
2: Sean Diddy Combs' release date has changed once again. The rap mogul, who is currently serving a 50-month sentence for convictions on two prostitution.
1: Listen, I don't like Sean P. Diddy Combs. I think that he...
5: Why not?
1: I think that he...
5: Does he beat the crap out of his girl?
1: Yeah, I genuinely have a hard time forgiving just how violent that was. But let me just say this. They completely botched on how they charged him. And realistically, because they got because he was not guilty of the really bad stuff, they basically got him for just giving car service to a hooker. I mean, right, Brian? I mean, that's what they basically, I mean, he's serving, I think they way overcharged him for what they got to stick. I don't think that they maneuvered and postured themselves very, very smartly in the charging docs, you know, but I think they may have overcharged him in the, but for not to be able to have the Cassie video in play, I don't even know why the judge allowed it to be played in court, because Brian, it's my understanding he wasn't being charged for anything on that tape.
5: Yeah, that shouldn't have flown.
1: Yeah, one would say that that's not in play.
5: Yeah.
1: But they tried to get him on the human trafficking and all that kind of deal, and those are some serious charges. That's where he was facing life in prison. But all they got was like the illegal or the transportation of a sex worker, which basically means you send a car service over to pick up a hooker. And he's doing what? 3, 4, 5 years for picking up, for sending a hooker an Uber?
5: I thought it was under two.
1: What are you? I think he was in for two for time served, and then he was given like 50 months.
5: 50 months, yeah.
1: And then he already served like two of those, so that puts him like at 36. And
5: he also has 5 years of supervised release once he gets out.
1: I think, is that a halfway house or is that an ankle monitor?
5: No, that's just probation, essentially.
2: Related charges will now be released April 15th, 2020.
1: Was due to come out in February.
6: Ouch.
1: And they put 60 more days on him.
2: According to Federal Bureau of Prisons records viewed by E! News. Combs' new release date is 10 days less than his previously updated release
1: date. Oh, 10. Okay, they put 10 days on him.
2: Which was moved from June 4th, 2028 to April 25th, 2028, earlier this month. E! News has reached out to reps for Combs and the Bureau of Prisons for comment, but has not yet heard back. The 56-year-old remains at Fort Dix Federal Correctional Institution.
1: Do you know where, Brian, Weinstein's being held? Rikers Island.
5: That's tough.
1: That's like one of the worst prisons ever.
5: Yeah, that's rough.
1: Yeah,
5: there.
1: Those state and local prisons are far more volatile than once you get put up like on the state level, like at Coleman or something like that. That's a federal level, actually. But, you know,
2: a low security prison located in New Jersey.
1: And the reason why, Brian, is because he's going through some type of appellate issue in New York. And so while you're going through an appellate issue locally, they have to have you locally housed so that you can make appearances. But I'd be like, man, if me trying to fight whatever, it means I have to stay in Rikers Island where I can get shanked at any time by a bunch of New Yorkers, or I can go get in a federal or maybe a more medium posh facility than Rikers Island. I guess it's not worth losing your appeal for, right? But I don't know that he's got 20 years in California that's non-appealable, that he's lost all of his appeals on, that he's into the road. Like, so you're going to die. Like, he's 70-some years old. He already has failing kidneys and stuff like that. He's going to die.
3: And he's in isolation, so he's at 23 hours by himself.
1: You should see his second wife. Oh, my Lord. You know how probably when I walked around with Heather, people might have said, you know, what's that hot chick doing with that fat ass?
5: Well, you were in better, you know,
1: sure,
5: position then.
1: Right.
5: But you're talking about Georgina Chapman?
1: Yeah. I guarantee you people, when they saw Weinstein and Georgina Chapman rolling around, I mean, she's a smoke show. I think he had two or three kids, too.
2: After he was transferred from the New York Metropolitan Detention Center in late October. As for Combs' thoughts on his prison sentence, the rap mogul previously expressed remorse for his actions, telling the judge overseeing his case during his sentencing that his past behavior was, quote, disgusting, shameful, and sick. He stated per NBC...
1: He didn't really feel that way.
5: No.
2: NBC News, I am not this larger-than-life person. I am just a human being. I was trying my best. I got lost in my excess and lost in my ego.
1: Hey, man, I need to... Let me... Can we steal that one?
3: Yes.
1: That one's right. I mean, Brian, that really is good for me.
5: You want to read that?
1: Yeah, let's go ahead and say this again. Hold on.
5: No, you read it. There, it's on the screen.
1: Oh, okay, hold on here.
2: Sick. He stated per...
1: I am not this larger-than-life person. I'm just a human being. And I was trying my best.
2: NBC News, I am not this larger-than-life person. I am just a human being. I was trying my best. I got lost in my excess and lost in my ego.
1: I got lost in my excess and lost in my ego.
5: There you go.
2: Because of my decision.
1: And lost at the buffet.
2: I lost my freedom and the opportunity to raise my children and be there for my mother.
1: Yeah, all that too.
2: Combs, a father of seven, added, I've been
1: humble. Lummy, I've been humbled, yes. And I've been broken down to my core.
2: Humbled and broken to my core. I hate myself right now.
1: I do. Is this a Bubba Klim biography?
2: Been stripped down to nothing. He added through tears,
1: I will never jeopardize my family no matter what anybody says. I know I am truly sorry for it all.
2: Never jeopardize my family.
1: Let me, you know, I'm only prison away from, you know, being a real rock star.
3: You think he gets out of prison and becomes a rock star again?
1: I don't know, man. I don't know. I think he gets out of prison and becomes something that a bunch of people might want to do a story on.
5: Reverend.
1: I mean, do you think he gets back into the music business?
5: Him and Mace will be hosting congregations.
1: Let me Photoshop that.
3: No, that's ours. We got it from the Super Bowl.
1: Oh, that's when Jabberjaw and I think might have been you.
3: Yes, it was.
1: Why is your mic different all of a sudden?
5: He was moving away from it.
3: The phone was on.
1: That's a pretty good picture.
3: It is.
1: That was when the Super Bowl was here.
3: That was at Dion's party.
1: Yeah. That I didn't go
3: he
1: to.
3: He was a dick at that time, too.
1: Was he?
3: Yeah.
1: Yeah. Do you think he gets into music? I was reading yesterday where they say when he leaves prison, he's still going to be worth an excess of $200 million. And, Brian, I did see this, that his legal fee bill, well, according to this particular report, it was from TMZ, that his legal fee bill is approaching $30 million.
5: Oof.
1: His legal fees.
5: Oof.
1: $30 million. But when he gets out, he's going to be worth $200 million, so they say.
5: Well, you know, I imagine that. He was wildly successful.
1: When I return, is this in Thailand, and they're playing soccer. These kids are playing soccer, or maybe it's men. I don't know.
3: I think it's men.
1: Men, yeah, it's like a men's soccer league or something like that. I don't think it's on a high level at all because it just has, you know, like launch. Like, there's no stadium.
5: This could be their national team for all you know in Thailand.
1: And this could be. And, Brian, and to be honest with you, this could be the nicest facility to play soccer in Thailand.
3: Yeah.
1: Like, you know, bring your own lawn chair and your own tent, and that's as good as it gets. You could be playing against ladyboys. Right? You could
5: They're
1: be.
5: All trans athletes.
1: Right, yes. Exactly. So... a lightning bolt hits the ground and kills a guy instantaneously. Phew.
3: I've never seen a lightning bolt hit somebody.
1: The closest I've ever seen a lightning bolt would probably be from like here to the goats.
5: Can you put the settings so we can super slow-mo it and see it as best we can on there? So if you go to that little wheel, yeah. Then go playback speed, yeah. Then go 0.25.
1: Yeah, you forgot to put yeah.
5: Yeah.
7: No, it's not. We rudely interrupt the rhetoric to let you know the following.
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0: 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I think that's like $5.99. That's going to get you at least four, maybe six pieces of behind-the-scenes Bubba, Lummy, Dan, Gene, Merch Crick. Merch Crick took Bella to get her nails done, I think, on Sunday. Videotaped it. I videotaped me using my Skag on Saturday.
4: What Dan taped?
0: Dan hasn't taped anything yet because we just came into the agreement that he would start providing one piece of behind the scenes Dan's World video a week. And we had asked Gene yesterday. Yep. And then so it comes to us, but I don't know that you would feel comfortable about potentially letting us peer into your personal life a couple minutes at a time. Yeah, I don't know.
4: It's not even just that. It's just the filming of it. I just don't do that stuff. Like, I don't take photos. I don't.
0: Well, let me ask you a question.
4: I don't flick, bitch.
0: I know you don't. But can we? Can I try to negotiate something with you? Well, I know you. I know you're always open for a spirited negotiation, one that you're not, bound by, that you can just say no and it be over. So I know that going in. How about Stephanie tapes you doing one frame of your Wednesday night bowling? Just you give your phone to her, and you at that point you get two balls, right? Two balls per frame, unless it's the 10th frame, and then you could potentially have what, three?
4: Yeah,
0: potentially have three. Would you allow your wife to tape you doing one frame of your Wednesday night bowling league?
4: Do I do it live or
0: is No, it's just taped.
4: Oh, okay.
0: And if you don't like it, you can erase it.
4: And then how do I get it to you guys?
0: You just email it to Lummy.
4: Okay.
0: You just email it to him, and then Gary will put a little thumbnail on it. Brian at the bowling alley, Babyface at the bowling alley. And it's only for those that are members and subscribers to our channel, so not a lot of people are going to see it. Thousands and thousands of people. You may only get 500-600 views.
4: People saw me bowl on at Elevate, so yeah. I'm not worried about that.
0: And I would probably one of the cooler behind the scenes manly things that you do that the average Bubba Army guy would appreciate. Oh, look at Brian. He just got a strike on that one. Pretty good. All right, that's my guy, Babyface. Yay. Yay. I never get to see Babyface living his life other than a schmarmy-ass counter-programmer to the Bubba the Love Sponge show. I like Brian in casual clothes with bowling shoes on and his 14-pound bowling ball.
4: That's it. I wear on here pretty much what I wear bowling. It's not much different.
0: So maybe if you would consider providing us a piece of Brian off-the-air footage, I would be happy with just a frame of bowling, if that would be okay with you. But certainly that's your call.
4: Well, we know 1% of your audience wants that more than Dan, so I'll have to try and oblige.
0: You're going to have to try and oblige. Merch Crick wanted me to actually show everybody. Go to Bub Army Merch, Bub Army Shore, Bub Army Store, Bub Army Shop. .com. We just these are
4: the mystery boxes?
0: No.
4: Oh.
0: The tactical bags.
5: Oh.
0: And they sell out every time.
5: Yes, they do.
0: And every time we order a new color, so to speak. These seem to be some of the best-selling colors, kind of the camo version of it. Let me first start by showing you how big they are. You can put your credit cards in this little bag. In fact, I think she has a Bubba Army Ridge wallet in there.
5: So it's perfect in there.
0: It's perfect. Then you can put your wallet and other things. She's got a Bubba Army Alpha 26, which would show you, which is about the size of your wallet.
4: All of this comes with a tactical bag?
0: No. I should.
5: It's everything you could fit in it. Yeah. So when you're on the go.
0: So then in this on this particular area, you can put like your
2: iPhone. Oh, look, she's got a whole bunch of stuff packed in there.
5: Some snacks.
2: Snacks?
5: Yeah.
2: No, there's no snacks. iPhone, car, you know, car keys, sunglasses, whatever. And then in the back, see, now don't forget you wear this over your shoulder.
4: It's tactically.
2: It's a shoulder sling.
4: Tactically.
2: See, hold on. Like, this is how you're walking around with it. And if you would need to get your firearm, bam, right back.
4: Is that how you wear it over your shoulder? Like kind of just hanging off?
2: Yeah.
4: You don't wear it so it's like secure or like as a crossbody?
2: Well, you can. I can. I wear it sometimes, you know, I got to option to crossbody it or to wear it over the shoulder.
4: You ever wear it like a fanny pack around your waist?
2: No.
5: Oh, yeah. That could probably work.
4: Should we see that on you, Bubba?
2: I got some packing material on my right T-Rex. So anyway, when you go there in order, now let me, I think we're only 5 to 7 days away from getting the watches.
5: Oh, awesome.
2: She did do an inventory. These are sold out. The all stainless black are sold out, and the two-tone, there are 14 left. Based on what she's holding back for promos and what, but I'm going to be kind of stingy on the promos. I really am. 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So, not a lot of promos. 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As of this morning, we were down to 14 of them. 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Like, you don't even have to own a shirt or a sun hat or a Huck-inspired UV summer fishing shirt, but you need the tactical bag so that you can carry your gun, you can carry your wallet, you can carry your car keys, you can carry your credit cards, you can carry your iPhone.
4: Cologne.
2: You can carry your little spritzer cologne. You can carry your
4: condoms.
2: Your key fob, some condoms, some lube.
4: Viagra,
2: some pills. Maybe a little weed, a couple gummies. It's just one-stop shopping with a tactical bag. It's got it all. So this is the lightning strike in Thailand, and it killed a guy. You'll see the guy that it killed and hurt several others. And Brian had me, speed it down to super. And Brian's got it really slow.
4: Well, you want it to speed, though, because it's so...
2: I know. Cool. All right. All right, let me go back again. Hold on.
4: Yeah, thank Brian for that.
2: Yeah. Now, is there a guy right there? Or no, I think this is the closest guy.
5: Where the guy? Like, there's a guy just in front of it. Yeah, see him? He kind of disappears now.
2: Oh, my God. There's the dude.
4: Lightning crashes, a Thai player dies. The forward falls to the floor.
2: Look, he's done.
4: That's crazy.
2: Bam. How many zillions of volts is a lightning bolt? Like, you know, hey Alexa, how much wattage is in an electrical bolt from the sky?
3: Sorry, I can't answer that one because I'm the most
4: 100 to 300 million volts.
3: It's important to handle electrical products safely and according to guidelines.
2: Alexa, shut up.
4: Some extremely powerful strikes can carry up to 1 billion volts.
2: 1 billion volts.
5: 1 trillion watts.
2: Here is Aaron Rodgers and his talking bad about Tony Fauci yesterday, and then supposedly, God, Fauci just won't learn. He and his lawyers issued a statement with regards to Aaron Rodgers' criticism of him.
4: Doesn't the right always say that to anybody that gets out of their lane? They're like, geez, I wish that artist wouldn't talk about, just stick to music. Don't talk about politics.
2: Yeah, but
4: I mean, come on.
2: No, but hold on. Aaron Rodgers, I understand that and I do agree with you to an extent, but Aaron Rodgers was really much bastardized and really, really much carved out when he was asked whether he had the vax, and his response was, I've been immunized, and he had to go through a whole bunch of protocol within the league. league, and they all were like, this is Aaron Rodgers being a smart ass, and he really didn't believe in the vax at the time, and he was, you know, he was screwed with and made out to be the whack job weirdo, you know, guy that they all say people, you know, that he is, because he refused to get the vaccination, and he answered it, I've been immunized, insinuating that he's taken, you know, some other alternative treatment, which now we can see based on testimony and emails and various other, you know, notes that, you know, other forms of fighting COVID were in some cases more effective than the jab. You know, certainly the jab was not the end all be all. Certainly the masks weren't the end all be all. Certainly the social distancing wasn't the end all be all. You know, there's people coming out now saying that, you know, Fauci really screwed the pooch. And I don't think he betters himself. Brian, you're an attorney. You can tell me how it looks legally. But I don't necessarily think that he betters himself by, you know, asserting his Fifth Amendment, you know, during all this questioning.
4: Well, it's funny, though, because, you know, Aaron Rodgers on the one hand is saying, oh, he had, you know, he was pardoned, he had immunity, but then they're questioning the pardon and the immunity and challenging it based upon the auto pen. Any good lawyer is going to tell Fauci to do what he did, especially when it's pretty clear they want to get him. I mean,
2: I agree.
4: When Donald Trump pled the Fifth 140 whatever times it was, I didn't hear everybody on the right freaking out about that.
2: And here's the thing, and I absolutely agree with you.
4: I mean, it's your constitutional right to do it.
2: I absolutely agree with you 100%. Legally, this is what he needs to do to better himself for whatever may be coming down.
4: To not go to prison.
2: Right, for whatever they may be posturing to try to get him on. I get it, and I agree. But

0: everything that he said. And some of his stuff wasn't correct. Some of his stuff, wasn't necessarily the right way to do things. And so, to each its own. I would have shut my mouth if Fauci, if Rogers taken a shot at me, I would have, Tom Bean and Regina and Mark Tate and Brian Matroney and the Diakos and Kevin Hazlett and everybody else would tell me, don't fight back. Like they used to tell me on Twitter, shut up, don't engage. Like I don't now. Let me, do you notice I don't go on our Twitter engage in nothing?
1: You do not.
0: That's what I should have been doing back when Tom Bean was telling me not to do it. But I get on there in 2010, 11, 12, just go back and forth and try to dox a guy and try to ruin his life. And I should have just paid him no attention. Like, listen, buddy, you got 84 followers.
2: No, I can't have him saying bad things about me. Yeah. I need everybody to love me, oh, including Walker. Why is he so afraid of me?
3: Should reverse maybe the years of the past.
4: I'm going to plead the fifth.
3: Okay.
0: Okay.
5: Like gotta that. Love that guy.
4: Like that absolute coward, Tony Fauci. Yeah. Absolute coward. Yeah.
6: Dr. Fauci's attorney is telling Aaron Rodgers to shut up and dribble. I'm Mike Babcock, and this is a...
0: Shut up and dribble. Do you not even know what sport he plays? If your response back to him is shut up...
7: I think it's an old... It harkens back to a quote somebody else said a while ago.
0: Like shut up and dribble, like meaning...
7: basketball player.
0: All right.
6: Minute with Mike. David Shertler, one of Anthony Fauci's attorneys, in fact, the guy who was actually kicked out of the Senate hearing just a couple of days ago on Capitol Hill, is clapping back at Aaron Rodgers. Kept it short and sweet, but he went right at the four-time NFL MVP. Quote, Aaron Rodgers doesn't know what he's talking about. He should stick to football. So Fauci says, just throw touchdown passes. Don't worry about what's happening in the medical community. Now, of course, this is all in response to Aaron Rodgers absolutely torching Dr. Fauci on Pat McAfee's show earlier in the week. He called him an absolute coward and just savaged him for pleading the Fifth Amendment more than 100 times, despite the fact that President Joe Biden pardoned Fauci. We know that Aaron Rodgers took a lot of hell for not getting the vaccine. And, well, he's getting his pound of flesh here going at the doctor. But Dr. Fauci not taking it, laying down. So, whose side are you on here? Are you on Dr. Fauci's side?
0: I'm on Aaron Rodgers' side.
7: I don't have a side. I don't care. They're both douchebags.
0: There you go. That's officially Al Bryan scoring it. His official is, I don't have a side. I think they're both douchebags.
7: Yep.
0: Which, you know, there's a lot of people that probably feel that as well. Stephen A. Smith, Lummy. Boy, he's been getting far away. Well, I mean, this is a little bit sportsy because you got Aaron Rodgers involved.
1: Yes.
0: But I think I like Stephen A. Smith talking about politics and pop culture and things like that. And not, you know, he's obviously an expert and very knowledgeable about sports, you know, but I kind of like his spin on the rest of the life, you know, life as we know it. I like him. Does anybody else like him, or you guys think he's a big blowhard?
1: I'll take it or leave it. Sometimes he brings up some really good points, and then sometimes he's just way out there.
0: Brian, what do you think?
7: I mean, he's a blowhard, arrogant POS as well.
8: Do I think that he should be embarrassed for the self-adulation that he engaged in? You damn right I do.
0: Where did he go to school at? Where's his
1: small school in what,
7: Moorhead State or something like
1: that? Yeah.
0: And I think some haters over the years have broke down his, like, I think he was, like, on the basketball team, but might have been, like, the 11th man.
7: Winston-Salem State University.
0: He was, like, let me, I think he was just maybe step ahead of the manager.
1: Yeah, he had, like, 0.09 points a year.
0: Like, he had, like, 4 minutes a game he averaged.
1: Yeah.
0: You know?
7: He attended the Fashion Institute of Technology for 1 year.
0: Okay. He is very fashionable.
1: Mm-hmm.
0: That is a pretty nice ensemble that he's got there.
7: You could pull that off, Bubba.
0: No, I could not. I look like Grimace from a McDonald's commercial.
7: They look like they're taking you straight to the juicing room.
0: Man, you know, is Bubba slinging purple shakes nowadays? Because he's turned into Grimace.
7: Violet, you're turning violet, Violet.
0: Yeah.
8: Because some of the things that he was telling us to do was inconsistent with science, but he was telling us it was science that led to him making the decisions that he made.
0: Yeah, say it, Steven.
8: Masking, 6 feet distancing, the closing of businesses.
7: Why is he always sweaty?
0: Forcing, because he really gets into it.

0: Because he, instead of talking like this, he talks like this. You know, it takes a lot of energy to talk like that.
1: Businesses to push those mandates.
0: Can you imagine what his hair said at, Lummy? Because you got a sport coat, a tie, an undershirt, a, you know, a jacket.
2: Looks like they got it in 88 so he can sweat.
0: Man, I'd be having it at 58 because I'm going to be exerting that much energy to be able to really, really, really project my feelings in that way. Which it takes more energy to from your diaphragm to push out.
1: On people like me and others. Because I took the vaccine. And I took a booster.
0: Me too, and I wish I didn't. I'm going to die.
1: And I wore a mask.
0: I didn't really wear any masks.
1: And we were told, hey, you ain't going to get
2: house, you're usually safe.
1: COVID if you do that. And I got COVID. And damn it, it almost killed me.
0: I got two of them. I got COVID twice, and the first one was...
2: Dude, the first one was touch and go there for a while.
0: I wasn't going to die.
2: We were afraid we were going to lose you.
0: I wasn't going to die.
2: Lummy was already trying to...
0: I wasn't even close to dying.
2: Reach out and find new jobs.
0: But I was sick. I mean, I was really sick, but I was not close to... Like, my oxygen level never got below 89. You know, that was the worst that it got.
2: Lummy had a death. His business...
1: I'm in the hospital 90 minutes before.
0: Don't forget, we lost Erica's mom from it.
3: Yeah.
0: You know?
2: And that other guy.
0: Elwood. My greater guy. I lost two people. Like, you know, really close people.
2: There's a scuttlebutt that you had Elwood bumped off so that you could do all the grading.
0: No, let me tell you something. There couldn't be anything further from the truth because me having to do the track all by myself when I used to have Elwood, and Elwood could get, he lived up there. And so after he worked heavy equipment. During the day, but he'd get off at 5. And you know, like, Brian, during the summertime, you got till like 8:15, 8:30 till it starts getting dark, right?
2: Yeah, yeah.
0: He'd get there at 5:15. He'd rough grade it till, like, I'd roll up there on Friday night, and it was, you know, it'd been maintained for, it already had 3 or 4 days of love on it. Now I get up there I got to go up there during the week. It's touch and go whether we're going to be able to get the race in this week. We've gotten 5.5 inches of rain this week. I don't know, and I have a tiller, and I got, you know, all the machinery I would need to be able to get the track ready, but the track is so soft that I can't get any machinery on it. The minute you pull on it, you go straight to the bottom. Even with a badass Rent Pro 6000 series John Deere, I can't get on the track. So we might be canceling today. Because I would need to get on the track, till it open, try to get it open as I can for the next 2 days of sunshine and wind, but the next 2 days is rain.
2: Well, we got rain today, yeah.
0: Right.
2: I was gonna say, this afternoon.
0: If I open it up and it rains, now I'm really screwed. You only open it up once you know you're going to have a couple days of hot, you know, sunshine and somewhat breezy weather. So I don't think I'm going to be able to get the track ready. And I wish I had Elwood. He was so good. God, he was good.
3: Yeah.
0: Did you know, Brian, 2 weeks ago when we raced, I figured my hours up. Just hours working on the track. Like, not hours sitting in my RV eating a hot dog. Not hours of, you know, bulk. But actually hours on the track. 32 hours. It took me 32 man hours of working on that track to get it ready for Saturday night. That's up and beyond this job.
2: Jeez.
0: Like 32 hours. I told Tom, I was like, I can't do much more of this, bud.
1: Ball is about to drop. And the
0: he told Ken to get 100 gallons of gasoline. Let's start a lightning strike with a fire kicker.
1: This is, we've been at this for 3+ weeks. You got double pneumonia. You look really bad.
0: Is the Fauci stuff over now? Brian, is the hearings?
2: The hearings, I think it's over, yeah. Now, no, I mean, what's not over is them trying to potentially hold him in contempt
0: of Congress. So they got his testimony part over. Now, do they meet privately, the congressional hearing people? Do they meet now and try to, you know, conjure something up? Say, okay, we got him on this, and this. We're going to think, you know, like, is that what the process is now? Where they meet?
2: That's what they said they were going to do, was try to bring him up on contempt.
3: I thought it was this week they were supposed to meet on, or next week.
2: Yeah, yeah.
1: If this antibiotic and this steroid does not work.
0: What do we got now? An antibiotic and a steroid?
2: He's talking about when he had COVID and almost died.
0: Oh, okay.
2: And what he needed.
1: Smith, I'm sorry. We're going to have to call your family. looks that bad.
0: What, he's doing like make-believe stuff now?
2: No, he's talking about when he had COVID and it was so bad for him.
0: Is that what they said to him?
2: I think he's being dramatic.
0: Hold on.
1: Mr. Smith, I'm sorry, we're going to have to call your family. Looks that bad, but we should know in 3 hours. And through the grace of God, 3 hours later, I felt better after they gave me that steroid and that antibiotic.
0: Were they, can you give us the names of it so that we
2: antibiotic?
0: Know?
2: Antibiotic.
0: Yeah. So was it like an
2: antibiotic?
0: Was it
2: talking about the antibodies? Now that's a different treatment.
0: Was it a Z-Pak? Was it deoxycycline?
2: No, he probably got remdesivir.
0: Was it ivermectin? Was it, you know, what was the steroid? Well, I'm sure the steroid was delivered through a nebulizer probably. Right, Brian? I mean, how else, you know, that put steroids into your lungs to try to get them to heal, the nebulizer.
1: But those were the longest 3 hours of my life because I thought it was over. And I remember I had done exactly what Dr. Anthony Fauci was imploring us all to do.
0: Yeah, thanks. Appreciate you. This man, I've been trying to get to this story. I want to go ahead and close it out now. This is just, if this doesn't validate how bad our judicial system is and how we let people out. Remember yesterday, Lummi, we had a story where they got this guy out. And
3: the guy that did the fires in Washington.
0: Yeah, the guy that's responsible for all the main wildfire in Washington that I think now has taken, like, destroyed over 200 plus homes. I don't know how many people have been killed. And like these poor people, they have these really nice homes up in the wooded, you know, area of Washington, a $2-4 million home. And, you know, next thing you know, there's nothing you can do except leave. And then you come back and your house is completely charred. Like there's nothing left. And that came from a guy that, remember, the guy was let out early and he had killed a person.
3: You know, he killed his dad point blank. He was only sentenced to 12 years.
0: Yeah. We have such a problem judicially with these woke ass judges that think, you know, a person that goes to prison for 10 years, it's cruel and unusual punishment. And they, this guy's poor guy. He's redemed himself. He killed his dad point blank.
3: He did try to kill himself.
0: But. Yeah, and he tried to kill himself. But we're going to, he's done 12 years in prison. That's enough. Poor guy. He needs out. How about not letting anybody out for the most part? These two guys, I think, were illegal immigrants. Not even supposed to be in our country. And they killed a pregnant teenager. And they were able to save the girl, but the baby died. So these two scumbags, I think from Texas, killed a baby basically inside of a woman's belly.
4: Breaking news from ICE. ICE now confirming the two suspects in a down.
0: Meanwhile, you got the Seattle mayor who wants to turn off all city surveillance so that ICE can't come in and look at the city surveillance. And, you know, try to denote where illegal immigrants may be hiding or traveling to and from. And instead, she has, I think, three people killed in a shooting in Seattle. And the city would normally have videotape of that particular area. And she ordered all the cameras to be turned off. And then she hung out her police chief because he was on a scheduled vacation over the weekend. And she fired him and put a new guy in when really it's her woke ass. She might be the wokest mayor of all. This Seattle bitch.
4: A shooting last week that killed an unborn baby entered the country illegally. They face deportation and multiple felony charges, including...
0: I can tell you that guy on the right now, just on profiling, looks like he's up to no good.
3: Guilty.
0: If Brian, he was running around your neighborhood, I guarantee you'd call the HOA.
2: 15 years ago, he'd be working for you.
4: Capital murder. Brooke Taylor...
0: He'd be working at Sponge's nightclub. Janitorial.
4: Taylor has more on their story out of Texas. Brooke, hello.
0: What's up, Brooke? Damn, let me look at that.
3: Yeah, look at Fox.
0: Oh. Jeez.
5: Hi, Bill. This Dallas family now grieving the loss of their unborn baby after police say that two illegal migrants shot a pregnant teenager. So investigators say this all started after an argument outside of a 7-Eleven. One group drove away from the gas station. The suspects followed them and opened fire on that car. And inside was a 22-week pregnant teenager. Police say she was shot multiple times and the bullet struck her unborn baby. The 17-year-old's mother survived, but her baby died after an emergency C-section. The suspect's right here.
0: Now, do they charge them for murder?
2: Probably.
0: On a fetus?
2: Yes, 22 weeks, not viable outside the womb. I don't know. I don't know the law in Texas, but my guess is probably not.
5: 17-year-old Kaner Calero Giron and 17-year-old Jeremy Zapata Ailman both charged with capital murder.
0: Capital?
5: Calero Giron is a Nicaraguan national who entered the country illegally in 2022, while Zapata Ailman is from Honduras, both now facing deportation.
0: Now, Brian, let me ask you a question. When something like, when two guys that do, well, you know, a person or two or however many, that are not from here, and they entered into our country illegally. They're not U.S. citizens. They're from Honduras and Nicaragua, respectfully. Do we try them, then send them back, or do we just send them back, or do we try them, find them guilty, and put them in our prisons until they've done their sentence, then send them back? Like, I would say that we wouldn't want them part of our prison system, but we would want to make sure that wherever they're going to, they're going to pay for this crime.
2: Yeah, I really don't know how that all plays out. I would imagine that you make a deal with wherever you're deporting them to that they serve their prison sentence there.
0: But there's really no guarantee, no. Right? I mean, if they get off the plane and they're like, hey, man, go ahead and get lost into the fabric of Nicaragua. See you later.
2: Yeah.
0: I mean, you know.
5: The victim's grandmother says.
0: And do we have a way to police where this guy does what, you know, the minute he gets on Nicaraguan or Honduras ground, I don't know that we have the ability to police what this guy does.
2: We should microchip him.
5: Her family should shatter.
0: Microchip their penis.
3: That's right.
0: That way they can't dig it out. Nobody wants to dig out anything on your penis. Like if you had a microchip on your palm, I could dig that right on out. If you had a microchip like on your bicep or the back of your neck.
2: No, put it on their brain stem. Like where you gotta be super careful to remove.
0: Yeah, exactly. I love that. I wanted to put it on your penis and Brian wants to put it on your brain stem, which just goes to show you the level of intellect. I'm a caveman and I want it on your penis and Brian wants to strategically put it on your brain stem. That's why Brian's Brian. That's why he garnered a whopping 23%.
2: Hey, beat Dan.
0: Mm-hmm. Sure did.
2: No doubt.
6: What the hell?
0: Second most popular co-host in the BRN lineup.
6: Why in the world they have guns? I'm very angry, but I don't care.
0: Is this this is the pregnant woman's grandma?
3: Yes.
0: Has anybody checked her papers? Is she supposed to be here? Right?
3: Trevino. That's a very
2: Trevino.
3: American
2: it's like Lee
3: family.
2: Trevino.
0: Yeah,
2: come on.
0: Lee Trevino's grandma. Yeah.
6: Here. What
0: is Lee Trevino still alive? I don't think he is.
3: No, he's not.
6: Due to them. If they give him the death penalty, it's not going to bring the baby back. It doesn't matter what. My baby's not going to come back.
2: I was going to say, why are you killing Lee Trevino? He's only 86.
6: That's what really hurts me more.
5: Are now. And both of those suspects now are behind bars.
0: Damn, I got to tell you, I mean, she's kind of naturally hot, don't you think?
3: Yeah.
5: Still this morning, bonds.
0: Oh, she might have a little tooth gimmick going on the right side.
2: Well, and the right side eye is a little droopier than the left.
0: Yeah, she's got a touch. I think she's got a touch of Downs.
2: I don't think it's Downs.
0: You
2: don't? No.
0: Oh, let me guess what?
3: What?
0: Trump says that we're close to sealing a deal. But Iran says, there's no deal. We don't have a deal.
2: Doesn't it seem like he's just trying to manipulate the market?
0: You know what, Brian?
2: Doesn't this reek like insider trading?
0: I genuinely up for all opinions because it's the same thing. It's the same thing. Just want to let you know, they're begging us for a deal. We're going to go ahead and cease fire for a little bit. But they're just absolutely begging us. And then they're like, no, we are not. We do not have any deals on the table. Like, this is almost getting to be a joke.
3: Well, hold on. The headline does say that Tehran says it.
0: Iran and Oman are close to agreeing on new arrangements for the Strait of Hormuz, but not for a full reopening of the vital waterway, Iranian news agency stated on Thursday. Well, President Trump said there's a lot of progress that's been made on the subject of reopening the strait. There could be an announcement very soon, even within minutes. So why is the reopening of something that never used to be closed and only got closed once we invaded them, why is that even a thing? Why don't we just go back to how it's supposed to be? And that is wide open. And they're like, you know, now all of a sudden they've made it a thing because we've made it a thing, and this whole thing's a nightmare. Right?
2: So they want to use the Strait of Hormuz to make money back because of all the damage and money they lost, according to them.
0: Yeah,
2: that's,
0: but,
2: I think, their position.
0: But Jesse, last night, mm-hmm. Lummy, ready?
3: Yes.
0: Breaking, U.S. officials say a new Iran deal could be announced as early as tonight. Well, it didn't get announced last night. And the Iranians are saying, we ain't got no deal.
3: Well, supposedly
0: that's the way it always goes. We ain't got no deal.
3: Supposedly, Iran is working with Oman.
2: Oman.
3: Whatever it's called. Oman. They're working with
0: Oman. I love when Lummy is dumber than me.
3: Yeah, Oman, and they don't want to admit that they're working with the U.S. So that's what the rumors are.
0: And we just sit here and let them make us our absolute bitch. Right? I mean, like, we sit here and just take it. And our president says, we're close to a deal. I could have it done by tonight.
2: And if we don't, we're going to bomb them.
0: And we're going to bomb them more than any other bombing, probably, like, even comparable to World War II. They want a deal. They want one bad. They've been on the phone all day screwing with me. I'm worried about my helicopter pad being crooked and people vandalizing the reflection pool.
2: Which didn't happen.
0: No, it didn't happen at all. We're trying to, like, put this U.S. veteran, and basically the guy, all he did was touch the water. He leaned down, this biker guy, this bicyclist, who is a former U.S. Veteran of our military, was biking down in that area, which they have bike trails and walk trails. You can bike down there. He stopped and touched the water. Just touched it. Didn't throw anything in there. Didn't have a box cutter to cut the lining. Touched. Just literally touched the water. And the Trump administration and the feds and the DOJ are trying to be like, oh my God, this is a bad guy. And he was trying to destruct and cause destruction to the reflection pond. And even Judge Piero or Jeannie?
2: Judge Pereira.
0: Used to be a Fox contributor and then
2: raging alcoholic.
0: Then Trump made her be a federal judge in the Washington D.C. District of Columbia. He plucked her out of Fox and made her be a judge in the District of Columbia, Washington D.C. area. Well, because she's making the right call. Because is she in charge of the Department of Justice? I think she is. Is she not? Or is she just the subsect of the District of Columbia? I don't know this is in her jurisdiction, the reflection pool. And
2: she's U.S. attorney for the District of Columbia. So yeah. She's United States attorney for
0: that
2: the
0: area.
2: Department of Justice.
0: Right, for that area.
2: Yes.
0: And so she has deciphered through her investigation that the guy didn't do anything wrong other than touch the water and is not going to levy charges on her. Well, now Trump's full hot, calling her names. You know, getting into a big crap show. Who cares?
2: Because when the emperor's new clothes are criticized, she's got to go. I mean, you either fall in line with this dictator or you leave his service.
0: Or you join the Democratic Socialists of America and you turn our country into communism. My God, I watched some stuff last night, and these people, they're actually getting a little bit of traction, but what I'm most afraid of, and Brian, this is right down your power alley, is that they're really, really, really making the, not hardcore, but the normal liberal Democrat that has Bill Clinton and Barack Obama type ideology and, you know, that type of Democrat, that type of liberal leaning Democrat, this DSA thing is absolutely just killing your party. This is a very much militant, not representative of what the Democratic Party is supposed to be. And I think what they're going to do is they're going to end up costing the Democrat seats. Because like that whack job, Abdul El-Sayed, that won in Michigan, I mean, he has flat out said he hates Jewish people. I mean, he said some pretty disturbing things. And so I think they've interviewed Democrats now that voted for the woman candidate, the incumbent. And they're like, listen, we're not voting for this dude. This dude's scary. And so, I mean, this DSA deal that's going on, there's, you know, Madami, and there was a couple in Colorado, three in New York, couple in Michigan. I got to get into all that. I mean, they want to spread wealth.
3: Of course.
0: So if you own a big apartment complex in Temple Terrace, okay, Lummi?
3: Yeah.
0: You 15 years ago, leveraged some of your big fish money and bought this apartment complex. And let's say at the end of the day, it makes $1 million.
3: All right, perfect.
0: They want you to lower your rent and potentially cause you to have to give some ownership back to the government so that people can own their own apartments. They want to. There's this big jam on this DSA. One of their big talking points is to spread wealth, and that and take property from legitimate property owners. Well,
3: so if you show a profit, it's going to be taken from you.
0: I just don't understand. Our country was not founded upon that. And up until these weirdos, the Democrats and the Republicans didn't agree on much, but they at least agreed on we're a capitalistic society, right? I mean, listen, to our core, you may think that abortion's bad. I think it's good. You think guns are good. I think they're bad. I think this and you think that. But fundamentally, our economy and the way that we are structured is to be a capitalistic society. Try to do better for yourself. Try to start your own business. Try to own your own home. Try to, better yourself. And not necessarily meaning that your wealth and success has to take care of the homeless person in Seattle who refuses to work, who is able-bodied enough to work, but the government wants to take care of them. And not just through welfare or social services, but through taxing the rich and potentially taking assets away from the rich to give to the poor. Like, there is no way, shape, or form that that's ever going to work in our country. Ever. We have too many years of it being the other way. And fundamentally, our country was founded on the other way. I mean, Brian, we're going to get into this DSA stuff and the candidates and what they stand for. But just, on the peripheral, how do you feel? I mean, have you spent much time?
2: I don't support it. Okay, let me start out by saying that. But, and here's the caveat. We have a system now in our country. We don't have capitalism, Bubba. We don't have pure capitalism. We don't have the best man wins every time. We have a system that is absolutely designed by the rich and wealthy and powerful to protect the rich and wealthy and powerful no matter what. Okay? We've got lobbyists that infiltrate every aspect of our government. We've got, this is crony capitalism. This is not capitalism. And so the response to that, unfortunately, when you have a corrupt, broken system like we have in our country right now, this is the response you end up getting, which is way too far the wrong way. We need to fix the systems that we have in place, take the money out of politics, take the influence out of politics, have laws for the people,
0: to protect the people. I mean, I think there, let me just say this, Brian. I 100% agree with you. But I think we can do it through laws like term limits,
2: But we can't sit here and pretend like we have this pure, amazing capitalist system. We have a very corrupt capitalist system.
0: So
2: it's become an oligarchy.
0: But hold on, Brian. Let's fix capitalism before we just throw capitalism away and go right into socialism. Let's, set up term limits, campaign finance, investments while you're, a senator or a congressman or anybody for that matter. And, lobbyists, term limits would really take care of a lot of the problem where a senator could only serve two terms and a congressman could serve four terms. Or let's do this. Let's knock down senators to 4 years and bump up congressmen to 4 years, and you can serve two terms, just like the rules for the president. If the highest office in the land has a two-term limit, why shouldn't every other office thereof have a two-term? And so, you know, if you don't have a 10-time, you know, Jesse Helms and
2: Mitch McConnell could be dead for all Mitch, we know, but he made it past the deadline.
3: We don't know Mitch, where he's at.
0: Mitch McConnell, you know, all of them, Brian, all of them.
2: That's the bell you should have been ringing this past month, and you sleep at the wheel because you're such a MAGA D-esser. Sorry.
3: We did talk about
2: barely. That should have been the headline. Where's Mitch?
0: I have talked about term limits.
2: Not term limits. I'm talking about Mitch McConnell.
0: No, I also talked about
2: his dead body being hidden somewhere.
0: And obviously, you don't listen to the show, you mother effer, because I talked about you need to be timed out at 80. At 80 years old, you're timed out. Now, if you're running for a re-election and you turn 80 during that process, fine. You can circumvent the system. Other than that, you cannot run for office if you are 80 and above.
2: I was just busting your chops, but I wasn't serious about all that.
0: But I'm just saying, like, that would...
2: No, I get it.
0: Term limits and an age limit would do wonders. That in conjunction with lobbyist rules, investment rules. I mean, we just can't throw capitalism away. We got to fix capitalism. I mean, we've gotten to be, you're right, Brian, it's all cronyism. I mean, look at the returns. Nancy Pelosi's husband has 25,000, was it 250% or is it 25,000%?
3: It was like 16,000 or something like that.
0: 16,000% on his investments. And that goes for almost every member of Congress, both sides of the fence, that they're so shady and they're bought and paid for. So anyway, I got that. I got the fact that Trump says we got a deal. I got the stinky Iranians that say that we don't. I got a whole bunch of stuff. We're running a little bit late. We'll be back in a minute.
7: If you liked that segment, then you'll definitely like the new redesigned BubbaArmyHQ.com. We'll be back to the Bubba the Love Sponge show after this.

0: get anybody's business, but Brian today has open house for Ariana. Is she in fifth grade now?
1: Pretty much.
0: Yeah.
1: Third.
0: And, oh, okay. Yeah, she's probably got the intellect of a fifth grader. But I, you know, Brian just told me it's not public. It's not private. It's public school. It's not homeschool. It's public school. And I really applaud parents that live in a good school district and has the leap of faith to take your kid and enroll them into public school, because I think it builds a skill set that is slowly diminishing from today's youth, and that is the ability to adapt to various social settings that you can't emulate through homeschooling.
1: To deal with different people.
0: You can't emulate it in a really rich, you know, private school where the kids are very affluent and, you know, they're being dropped off in Bentleys and Lamborghinis and what have you.
1: And they all have the same background. They all have pretty much the same thoughts and, so, yeah, and social economic ties.
0: And so when you go to public school, and if it's a good school, then, you know, it obviously allows the kid to be able to adapt and see different people on different, you know, social levels of life. And in some instances, you know, get dealt maybe a little bit of a curveball. You know, two kids are fighting. What do I do? Do I stay out of it? Do I go tell? Do I get involved? You know, you may not see two kids in a fight at private school because everything's so hoity-toity and, you know, they're afraid they're going to get thrown out or what have you. So I really applaud parents that, you know, are in a good district. Now, if you're in a crappy district in the high school and the middle school, like, I think schools get grades, don't they, Brian?
1: Yeah.
0: Yeah, they get grades. So you know if you got a decent school or not.
1: Yes.
0: And if you got a decent school, man, send your kid to public school. One, it's unbelievably cheaper. Two, I don't know they're going to get that much better of an education at a private deal. And three, for whatever more one-on-one time they may be having at the private deal, they're going to learn social skills that cannot be emulated anywhere but the public school system. And I just think it's really good for them.
1: Yeah, if your kid's, you know, a good achiever and you're a good parent, I mean, the public school system is going to be fine for them.
0: And a lot of it, you know, again, will come from you and Stephanie being able to navigate her through, you know, when she has some questions about various things. You, as a parent, a hands-on parent, she can come to you, ask for advice, and she gets good parenting. For absent parents that tell their kids to go into their room and play Grand Theft Auto or Pokemon or whatever, well, that kid may not be getting necessarily the right direction. But for hands-on parents that are involved in every aspect of what your kid's going through on the public sector, I think public school can build some resiliency that you might not otherwise get in other situations.
2: Well, I think nowadays, though, maybe babyface sees different, but
0: I mean, he's been doing it a little longer than you have.
2: Well, yeah, no, but I mean, I'm just seeing it from a perspective of how they're changing the private schools to not all be like the hoity-toity where they're bringing in a lot more kids, especially with the athletes.
1: Well, I mean, the private schools are still the private schools, though, the elite ones. If you go to a non-elite private school, what's the point?
2: Yeah, oh,
1: I mean,
2: no,
1: the whole point of going to a private school.
0: But I mean, do private schools still recruit athletes?
2: Oh, yeah.
1: Oh, it's
0: like,
1: huge.
0: Like Jesuit. And,
2: oh, they all do everything. All the top schools nowadays
0: are private
2: schools.
0: Are they going like into the middle school areas and looking like for the baddest ass seventh grader? And
2: travel ball teams.
0: Trying to get him to go to, you know, Jesuit, and do they got to find a host family for that kid to live in the Jesuit district?
2: There's no district anymore.
0: Oh. So you can live in Alabama and you know, go to Jesuit if you can find somebody to house you.
2: Exactly.
0: Right?
2: Yeah.
0: Wow. Here was what we were talking about earlier. A guy messes with the reflection pool. An ex-military riding his bike down by the, you know, Washington Monument and the reflection pool. He stops. It's my understanding, after seeing some of the various details and what the government had on this guy, and I actually watched this guy's Meade. I think the bad guy's name is Meade
2: Hearn.
0: Hearn.
2: He's a former Olympic canoeist.
0: Yeah, so He's a former Olympian, not military, right?
2: Yes, correct. So,
0: former Olympian, you know, and that guy is probably endeared tens of thousands of hours of training. You know, he's not the kind of guy that's going to go vandalize the reflection pool. And by all accounts, from what I've been able to gather and the information and intel that the DOJ locally had, was that he stopped his bike. He was bike riding. He had like kind of one of those $6,000-$7,000 bikes that Dan has. And he went down to the end or the edge of the reflection pool, and he just stuck his hand in it, like to feel the water.
2: Supposedly, he's come out and said it. He saw a piece peeling of the paint on the bottom, and he reached in just to touch it, just to see what it felt like. And they told him to stop touching it, and then he got up, and then they arrested
0: him. Now, he didn't have any instruments on him that would potentially, like a scraper or something like that, that could cause the initial peeling. It has been verified that it was peeling. He touched a piece of the peeling bottom, and Trump wants to throw the book at him, and Trump's really mad because it sounds like the Jeanine Prieto or Prio, whatever the hell her name is.
1: Jeanine Prio.
0: That Trump just put in place as the head of the DOJ for that particular area, District of Columbia, after her office and her, you know, people have investigated it, there really isn't anything to charge the guy with. Like, so they're not charging him. Well, that has pissed Trump off beyond measure. Now, why couldn't Trump just be like, okay, listen, after further review, this Olympian...
1: Because it's his pool guy that did it.
0: So, just want to let you know, this guy touched a peeling part of the thing, and I do not recommend that you do that. We're having problems with it because I gave the no-bid contract to my guy from Mar-a-Lago. But let's not look at that. It's peeling. It's not working right now. And this Olympiad, although I do not want people touching the bottom, he didn't do anything that caused it to flake up. So in this point, we're just going to give him a stiff warning and tell him, don't touch the bottom of the pool, buddy. By the way, the contract was given. The guy to come in and fix the reflection pool, it was a multi-million dollar no-bid contract that was given to one of Donald Trump's friends that maintains the pool and various other parts of Mar-a-Lago. Now, that ain't cool. That ain't cool.
3: We turn next tonight to the battle over.
0: And, you know, like, Brian, all you have to do is, like, I believe in Jeanine and whatever her apartment comes up with. If the guy was just touching a flake, it's not that big a deal. But he just wants to throw the book at everybody. I mean, Jesus, like, just you got to have some rhyme to reason. People are going to like you so much better if you're just not an asshole all the time.
3: With a reflecting pool in the nation's capital. U.S. Attorney Jeanine Pirro's decision to drop charges, saying it was a botched installation, not vandalism.
0: Oh, and let's see, Brian, that's what's got Trump most mad, because it was his install guy that did the installation. And when Jeanine comes back with a botched willy, that's what sends him over the edge.
1: Yep.
3: Tonight, President Trump lashing out. And here's Mary Bruce.
0: I want to let you know, Jeanine's on her last day. I think Friday might be her last day. Should have thrown the book at this guy. His little touching of the scrape-up caused the entire pond to be messed up.
4: Tonight, President Trump slamming his close ally, U.S. Attorney Jeanine Pirro, for dropping her case against former Olympian David Hearn, who was charged with vandalizing the newly renovated reflecting pool.
0: Now, that place is so big. I don't know the dimensions of it, but Brian, it looks to be about 2 football fields long. Like, I mean, it looks to be very large.
1: It's more than that. It's massive.
0: And so, like, in order to vandalize it, you'd have to do a lot. Like, just reaching into one little corner right here and...
1: No, that ruined the whole thing. You don't understand, Bubba, with these bottoms.
0: Yeah, okay.
1: You know, when you touch a bottom like that...
0: Like, if I touch this corner way over here is automatically messed up, right?
1: I mean, you touched a bottom, and now a little boy hates you.
0: I don't even know that I have a disclaimer for this asshole.
2: No.
0: I don't think I do. I don't think I do.
4: Pirro concluded...
0: That was way out of bounds. What, way out of bounds.
1: Groping Ashley?
4: The damage was caused not by vandalism.
0: I didn't quite interpret it that way.
1: Oh,
2: 2,029 feet is length. is the reflective.
1: Oh, so it is, yeah, it's like 2.5 football fields.
5: Yeah, football field is 320 feet.
1: Oh, no, so 7 football fields.
5: Yeah.
1: 6, 7.
5: But you don't know. 6, 7.
4: By a botched installation.
6: Really disappointed with Jeanine Pirro. She folded.
5: Because my guy.
7: We don't tell the truth here.
5: We lie. My guy is the best pool liner installer ever. Why do you think he maintains Mar-a-Lago?
6: She folded like an umbrella.
4: Just days after Trump spent $15 million in taxpayer money to paint the reflecting pool American flag blue, the paint started peeling, chunks floating up to the surface. Trump, providing no evidence, blamed vandals. And soon after, authorities arresting Hearn, who was riding his bike and stopped to check out the damage, dipping his hand in the water.
8: Hearn willfully destroyed property.
4: At the time, Pirro accused Hearn of deliberately pulling.
5: Now, how do you, even if you were a I hate Trump, you know, DSA, just the, you know, you're the biggest asshole ever to roll around the America, you know, roll around here, and you hated Trump and you wanted bad things for him. How can you have produced this algae and cause this type of damage to the reflection pool?
7: The left is evil. They use witchcraft.
5: They put in algae pills in the middle of the night. It was perfectly blue 2 nights ago. Next thing you know, I got an algae bloom outbreak.
4: Up the paint.
9: Did he have any tools, or was it just his bare hands?
8: Right now, we believe it's his bare hands, both hands.
9: So does that indicate in your belief that it was probably damaged before, or do you believe that he...
8: Oh, he damaged it.
9: Further, but do you believe it had already been damaged before?
8: He damaged the pool.
4: But Friday, Pirro dropped the charges.
1: There's such a clown show, man.
5: I mean, like, this is what we're worried about.
1: Biden had clowns in there, too. Can we get competent real leadership in this country?
5: Joe is asleep, and he had the auto pen. And this guy is completely the other side of the fence, where he just wants to just...
1: Oh, he damaged it. Was it damaged before?
2: He damaged the pool, Brian.
4: Acknowledging documents from the Department of the Interior indicate the damage to the pool was the result of a botched installation and not vandalism. Pirro blaming the contractor.
1: I gotta say, thank God we still have a judiciary in this country that's still functional, because that's the only branch of our government that saves us from total and complete collapse.
2: 100%.
5: Yeah.
1: I mean, this is the thing. And
5: these Barack Obama, Joe Biden, Bill Clinton appointed federal judges.
1: Not just them. So some of the ones Trump's appointed have done a good job. I mean, it's across the board. They have kept our country alive and functioning.
5: Including the Supreme Court, which is skewed 6-3. How many times? I mean, they're the ones that told Trump his tariffs were illegal.
1: Well, God, let's talk about that. And it cost us hundreds of billions of dollars, the taxpayers, in increased costs on goods and services. And now these companies are just all getting the money back.
5: I think Amazon's supposed to get back, I forget,
1: what, $22 billion?
5: Yeah, something of that nature. Yeah. And how are they going to be able to pass that on to the consumer? I don't think they can.
6: And thrilled with the contractor, but the contractor was rushing. We wanted to get it open for July 4th, and we got it done. But in addition, there was vandalism.
4: Tonight, David Hearn's lawyer calling the case against him an abuse of government power. And David, tonight, Jeanine Pirro spotted here at the White House as sources say the president...
5: She'll get fired.
4: ...has mused about whether to fire her. Meanwhile, Trump's attorney general nominee, Todd Blanche...
5: Look at that resting bitch face.
4: ...is now on track to be confirmed after giving in to the demands of two key Republican senators and putting in writing his pledge to kill the $1.8 billion taxpayer fund to pay out Trump's political allies, including January 6th rioters. David.
5: All right, so when we return, so we can get back on time. Live updates, Iran and Oman... deal on Strait of Hormuz getting close, says Tehran. And then Jesse reported last night that it's literally the deal for, you know, Iran and us to stop our war, if you will, could literally have happened last night.
1: As early as tonight or as late as never.
5: Yeah, exactly.
10: Bubba the Love Sponge? Hell yeah.
11: 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They're all great.
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0: Volkswagen Wesley Chapel. Brian drives a Volkswagen.
5: I do. I got mine from Volkswagen of Wesley Chapel.
0: Rolo and the boys. 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
0: Ray Beasley with a Rolo kicker, and you are straight, my friends. 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That's where Brian brought his Volkswagen. You should buy yours. If you're looking for something other than a Volkswagen, tell Rolo what you're looking for. He'll put his bird dogs out on the auction and end up, you know, you'll get what you want.
6: That's right.
0: Thank you to Rolo and the guys. Volkswagen of Wesley Chapel. Great people.
7: Turn of the war with Iran now. It goes on. And lots of other things around the...
0: Now, let me... Next Tuesday, I have my podcast with Pete Rossini about what... He breaks down this Iranian war and what it's really all about. And I've not heard... I'm sure people like Brian... And others probably that are way smarter than me and know about the world markets and how the we need the oil to trade in the U.S. dollar currency and the pressures of China and just our bond prices and how our economy is on the verge of collapsing.
6: And have it avoid brick.
0: Yeah. So Pete breaks it down. In unlike any manner that I've seen broke down. Now, I know in long-form podcasting, there might have been, there's probably been a lot of people that break this war down than just how we look at it on a daily basis. But most Americans, I think, you know, look at Epic Fury and what we're doing in Iran on a, you know, week-to-week basis. Are we still in the war? Is gas still up? Are these Iranians being impossible? Are they ever going to come up with a deal that our president can live with? And if we do get a deal, are they really going to abide by it? That's what we kind of know. We also know that we need to get out of there. I don't think this can be the next Afghanistan or the next, you know, Vietnam or the next Desert Storm or anything like that. We got to get the hell out of here. And, you know, Trump's approval ratings and is not doing well. The midterms are coming up. Not only do you have the war that's distracting people for the midterms, but now you got this fragmentation of the Democratic Party called the DSA, the Democratic Socialists of America. That's further polarizing and I would say splintering the Democratic cause. And so, like, it's just a big crap show. Pete says that by next Tuesday, this thing's not going to be resolved in any way, shape, or form, that the Iranians have no intentions of settling this, and that the Iranians' mindset, this is Pete's opinion, and we're going to do a podcast next Tuesday. Now, I'm going to ask Gary, because I don't think there's going to have to be a lot of editing with regards to this, if we can do all hands on deck and... We're going to record it on Tuesday. Do you think we could turn it around in time for that Thursday release? If we had, you know, Greg's new guy in conjunction with, you know, some of the things you guys talked about with Matt. Do you think we could do a two-day turnaround? Because it's very time-specific.
6: Right. How long do you think it's going to be?
0: Probably an hour and a half. I don't know. Just tell Gary that's kind of my mindset, but I don't think that you have to necessarily, I mean, any B-roll that he would need, I know you could quickly find because it's an event that's happening real time, like it's happening now. Anyway, that's kind of my wish. If that can't be done, Lummy, and it has to be the Thursday thereafter, I just want to get it in as fast as we can.
6: Okay.
0: Because it is time specific. Now, Brian, do you agree with Pete? And that is, there is no he says this isn't getting done until after the midterms, and the crazy Iranians are going to drag it out that far because they know it's bad for this tyrant.
3: Yeah, I would guess that that's part of it. I don't know that that's their only motivation because they hate us so much. But I don't see a true resolution to this. I mean, we can call it one and we can pretend like there's one, but I don't see a true resolution to this anytime soon.
0: Yeah. So anyway, Pete's going to break it down with regards to the bond markets, the gold standards, the trading of the US, of the petrodollar, how China has, you know, basically we are China's bitch. Like China runs the show. Like, and for us to act like it doesn't happen, we're retarded. China runs it all. And they laugh at us because we think that we're all big and mighty, when really China, it's all China. And so anyway, next Tuesday, I'm going to do a podcast with Pete, and it's going to be about the Iranian war. After our podcast 2 weeks ago, he started breaking this down. I'm like, whoa, I've never heard of any of this stuff. But how the U.S. bond market crashes at 4.7, and we're currently at 4.69. And so that's why Trump had to get out of Greenland, because all of Greenland and the Eastern in Europe, when you start talking about us taking over Greenland and their mineral rights, are like, we're going to stop buying your bonds, which will make your bond market go crazy. And supposedly our economy collapses at 4.7, and we're at 4.69 now. I mean, I don't know if any of that's true. That's just stuff that I can remember off the top of my head. But I found it brilliant. Now, maybe Pete doesn't know, but maybe he does. Brian, I'd love for, when this podcast gets done, for a real smart guy like you, you know, and Tom Bean and other people to listen to it and see if you align or agree with what Pete's slinging.
3: Okay.
0: All right.
7: On now, it goes on.
0: I do know this, Lemmy, that it just, it's, what are we on, our 10th?
6: This is 10th.
0: We're on our 10th. We got a deal, but we don't got a deal. And so now what we're going to do is we're going to blow the hell out of him. Like, we're talking about blowing up like World War II type scale. I'm just telling you, I've had it.
7: Return of the war with Iran now, it goes on, and lots of other things around the region. President Trump touting progress on the potential reopening of the Strait of Hormuz. And
0: we're going to reopen something that was free before we start. I mean, am I right on that? Prior to Epic Fury, there was not a toll for ships to go through the Strait of Hormuz.
6: No, there was no toll then.
0: I mean, right, Brian? I mean, you know, if you were people could navigate freely through that area.
3: Correct.
0: And they didn't make it a thing until we invaded them. And they're like, you know, this is their one little commodity. They got like three commodities, and this is the one that seems to be the most disruptive. So this is the one that they use now as their number one negotiation tool.
7: Please, I beg of you, stop me if you've heard this before.
0: Yeah, exactly.
7: A deal could be made as soon as today or maybe tomorrow. CBS News national security analyst.
0: I mean, it's almost like the kid that cried wolf, isn't it? Like, we don't even take it serious now. Like, they could legitimately have a agreement that happens tonight at 5 o'clock. At 5 o'clock, we're going to auto pin something, them and us, and it's going to, you know, everything's going to stop. In 60 days, we're going to be able to inspect their uranium-enriched nuclear program. They're going to immediately start minesweeping the Strait of Hormuz. And we could say that, and I wouldn't necessarily believe that it's really happening. Because the next day, the stinky bastards would be like, no, we do not have a deal. Donald Trump does not know what he's talking about. And that happens every time. We're going on our 10th time, aren't we?
6: Yes, we are.
7: Plus, Aaron McLean joins me. Also, as you well know, host of the School of War podcast. Where are we, Aaron? I've been doing election stuff all day. What's been happening?
0: Should we put a little candy tray right there in our... No, you know, I'd be chomping it down. So, Pete.
6: We have to refill it.
0: So, Pete. I got the Snickers going on.
3: The bond market. Say this bond market was this box of Milk Duds.
0: Well...
3: And I ate five of them.
0: How many of these Milk Duds do I got to eat before the bond market starts getting a little shook up on the deal? I like these little baby roofs, these little nugget ones.
3: Yeah. Here's some food for thought.
7: In the wider world.
8: Major, I think we're about as close to a deal to reopen the Strait of Hormuz.
0: Yeah.
8: as we were yesterday and the day before that, and probably as we're going to be.
0: Oh, yeah, there you go. There you pulled the nose up, buddy. Right.
8: The weeks to come. There have been talks between the Iranians and the Omanis, of course, the two countries that stand.
0: Here's what I understand, Brian. Why can't they deal? Why do they have to go through Oman? Why do they have to go through other countries?
3: Oh, it's smart to do this because they want. Well, so Oman's the only other one that has the territory there that could impact the Strait of Hormuz. So if they can get Oman on board with a deal where they

0: There's not a deal. It's the only thing they got. That in the hide and seek, you know, uranium enriched nuclear program that we supposedly a year and a few months ago went over there and sent like 30 B-1 bombers and busted it all up, and they refueled in mid-flight, and it was like, you know, quite the fanfare. And now it looks like we didn't quite get it all now, did it?
1: Yeah, of some sort of fee or toll hangs over these talks, does it not?
2: The fee is one aspect of it, whether you call it a fee, a toll, a service fee, something you're paying for safety services, whatever it is. If someone's paying the Iranians to go through the strait, that is not a situation that existed before the war began.
0: Yeah. So you just made that up.
3: It's just winning, man. You get tired of winning?
2: And the United States has said repeatedly that it would be unacceptable. You remember in the Memorandum of Understanding, there was a second...
0: What is this guy got? His tie collection in
4: the back? You don't like that? You want a tie collection behind
3: you? He doesn't wear them. He just shows them on his rack.
4: With the candy dish and a tie collection.
0: Who is this joker?
3: It's Major Garrett.
4: Yeah, Major Garrett.
0: Is he a former major in the military?
3: No, his name's Major.
4: Yeah.
2: 60-day period where they couldn't do it. We're still technically within.
0: Let me show you the ties that I have, but I'm not wearing because I'm Johnny Open Collar Willie here.
2: In those 60 days. So we'll see if there's some other sort of trick like that in anything that comes out between the Omanis and the Iranians.
0: There ain't nothing coming out, period.
1: You pay very close attention to military capabilities. And there was news this week confirmed by CBS and other news organizations that the Pentagon has virtually gone through its available stockpile of precision offensive missiles in the region.
0: Yeah, I mean, I'm hearing reports that we're getting desperately low on munitions, like bombs.
3: Trump says that's all a lie.
0: I just want to let you know, we got a whole stockpile of them.
1: How big a news is that?
2: It's concerning. This seems to track back.
0: I mean, that somewhat makes us vulnerable to other attacks, does it not?
3: Yeah, and it makes our enemies emboldened, knowing that we don't have the firepower to stop them potentially. Now, we probably have it somewhere, but it's not where it needs to be.
0: Their little $5,000 drone that can blow up, you know, a couple tanks and kill some people that we have to combat with $1 million Raytheon warhead, and they can just start, you know, sending these little $5,000 willies over here, and we have to, like, you know, send a $1 million gimmick to stamp out their $5,000, you know, drone that Ty J uses.
2: April, during the real peak of the violence, there was a really high rate of fire back then. The original cause of it seems to be that we thought this was going to be a short war over in a few days, maybe a couple weeks, but it extended. And so this stockpile of the ATACMS, which are the older style of missiles, and then the precision strike missiles, the newer variant, both reportedly have run very low. That's in addition to about half of the cruise missiles that we have that are shot, a substantial portion of our defensive air interceptors, all very concerning, all a problem for deterrence around the globe.
1: And people who cover the building, the Pentagon, often talk about that the Pentagon has plans for everything. But plans are only good if you can carry them out. Does this limit options?
2: Well, here, Major, the point I'd make on this...
0: And don't think the Iranians ain't listening to this stuff. Don't think that they don't have intel on what we got and don't got.
2: Question is, I think what this shortage really tells us is it's less that we're in...
0: Like, oh, they're short on missiles. Keep blowing off. I'm not Trump. I have to be my Iranian
4: Trump.
0: Yeah, I'm an Iranian Trump.
2: Trouble with China.
0: My impersonations suck.
3: Except so good.
0: Except for Lasker.
3: No, your impressions are amazing.
0: Lasker's all I got, guys.
4: Dion.
0: Dion's dumb. Trump's dumb. My Middle Eastern guy's dumb.
2: China now as a result of this war. Actually, the truth,
0: man, let's just be honest,
2: is more alarming. It's that we were never in a good position to deter China. If after
1: So that's another theater that hasn't even opened yet, but potentially could be one.
2: That's right. If after only few months of war of varying intensity with a middle power like Iran, we're this badly off on munitions, how would it have gone in a higher intensity, broader
1: super
2: conflict?
1: Kinetic.
2: Exactly.
0: We would have been in trouble. But last night on Fox, I don't know if there's a bigger MAGA D-sucker with MAGA matching knee pads than Jesse Waters. Now listen, I don't want anybody.
3: The 2% are on your show.
0: Stop. Listen, I voted for Donald Trump. I'd like to see Donald Trump pull the nose up on this whole situation. I'd like for him to get a W here. But I think that it, I think we kind of...
3: Well, there was never going to be a W with Iran. That's the point. That's why every president before him was smart enough not to do this.
0: That's what I'm saying.
3: It's because there's no W to be had there in the Middle East. It is just a quagmire.
0: It doesn't matter what we do, what type of munitions we have.

0: how much we flex our muscles, you're dealing, I think what Brian's saying, and I agree with him, is you're dealing with a country that's mindset is impossible to ever have any type of agreement that we would be able to live with. And that would be opening of the Strait of Hormuz, not having long-range ballistic missiles capable of going well into Europe and possibly Great Britain, and then not having the ability to have nuclear warheads. These people are never going to ever agree to that. And they're going to fight us until every one of those stinky bastards are dead.
1: Yeah, but Babyface, let me ask you, isn't that a problem, though? I mean, isn't it going to be like a pimple and it's just going to pop at one point if they did get a nuclear weapon and this is how they are?
0: So let me ask you a question, Brian, while you answer that one. At the end of the day, is everybody, including us and people that don't align themselves with Iran, are we just, is the world just supposed to stick their head in the sand and let them do their thing? I'm just asking.
2: So the question is, how do you control Iran? Was our diplomacy and the Obama approach working? You can say it was, you can say it wasn't. I mean, the fact of the matter is that we've been hearing about Iran being days or 2 weeks away from a nuclear warhead since 1985.
0: Last night it could happen tonight on Fox.
3: Oh, no, he's saying nuclear.
2: I'm talking about them going nuclear.
0: Right.
2: And we've been hearing that that's a possibility, that they're 2 weeks away since 1985. This is, at some point, it's a boogeyman. And yes, you know, did we have to blow up their stockpiles or at least their refining capabilities to set them back? That type of stuff is okay, and strategic, strategic military operations to target and limit their ability to refine nuclear material is. I don't think anybody in America would be against that. The problem is something like this, where you have an actual, essentially, it's not boots on the ground, but it's still a full scale war with this insane country. It's just not winnable. And I just don't know why he got suckered into it so easily.
0: And who do you think suckered him into
2: it? I mean, it's Israel. He got the wool pulled over his eyes by BB, and they play on his weaknesses, which, you know, they're trying to kill you. They're going to try and murder you. They've got this plot, and this is the evidence we have. Well, I'm going to kill them before they kill me. He even said it. You know, that's the thing that's nice about Trump, is he'll ultimately say the quiet part out loud. And if you're patient enough and you're listening carefully enough.
0: Actually, I was talking to Pete last week, and he's like, the one good thing about Trump is he cannot help himself. Nope. Other than sometimes he will tip you to either the truth or what he's really thinking.
2: Oh, every single time.
0: Right.
2: There's no
0: really hidden agenda
2: there.
0: Right.
2: Yeah, he'll ultimately expose what his true motivations are with these things. So, look, what do we do from here?
0: Yeah. if you are President Matroni and you had to inherit this mess, and they said, okay, Brian, you got 90 days for us to gracefully get out of here.
2: I'd bring everybody.
0: With potentially as much of a W as you can put up.
2: I would get all the interest holders involved. I would say, Europe, you get a lot of your oil out of there. You know, come to the table and let's broker an international agreement on the Strait of Hormuz, because it impacts everybody. So rather than it being the United States and Iran working out a deal, you bring in other foreign players that will help to put pressure on Iran and ultimately potentially get the U.S. what they want, which is for Iran to just open up the Strait and we go back to business as usual.
4: Fox News alert, a deal to open the Strait could come at any second.
0: Any second. Well, I mean, this is at like 8:15 at night. Any second.
1: Yeah.
0: Now we're down to any second.
2: Well, 48 hours.
0: Yeah.
5: They're moving along very nicely. We'll find out. We'll know in 48 hours, brother. They wanted to talk. We've been talking.
0: Meanwhile, Iran, right when this came out, said, we're not talking. We're not talking to him. We're not.
5: They want to make a deal. They do not want to be hit.
4: A U.S. official said that Iran, Oman, and America could announce a deal as early as tonight. The clock's ticking.
0: Well, we went to bed. We got up this morning, bright and early.
1: Clock's still ticking.
0: There's no deal.
1: No.
4: According to the source, the deal is a 60-day arrangement to open...
0: another 60 days. Another 60 days. That's the deal. The deal ain't a deal. The deal is give you two more months, which gets you that much closer to the midterms, what makes Trump look that much more stupid and potentially could lose some congressional and Senate seats, including but not limited to these new nut jobs called the Democratic Socialists of America that are getting a stronghold. I don't know if the guy from Michigan, the Abdul Saeed guy, I don't know if he makes it. He can. I don't know if he can beat the Republican. I think what they're gonna, the Democrats are desperately, you know, potentially could face is a fragmentation of the Democratic Party, where you know a hardcore liberal, you know, longstanding Democrat's not gonna support a guy that does not is anti-Semitic. And is Muslim.
1: Didn't we hear about that in New York?
0: Yeah. I mean, you know, I don't know that the fine auto workers and the kick-ass. Let's not forget, Michigan is purple. Michigan has gone for went for Trump last time. Now, they got these Democratic congressional and Senate seats that are just highly locked in as a Democrat. But when you got this Democratic Socialist of America communist guy who is, you know, Muslim, winning the Democratic primary, there's a portion of Democrats that are going to not vote for him. And so, I mean, I think that they're desperately, they need to be organizing, circling their wagons and put their best candidate forward for the midterms, because you got the Republicans on the ropes with this war. America's over this war. The Iranians wanted to extend it to the midterms to cause as much damage as they can to Donald Trump. They're headed in that. They're doing their end of the deal. The Democrats have just gotten really woke and really weird lately. And communistic.
4: Moose. Ships sail in through Iranian waters and out through Omani waters. Mines still choke the middle of the strait, so they'll have to demine in about 30 days. No tolls for the time being. Trump doesn't love the idea of the Iranians shaking down ships for safe passage, but it's not a new idea. The Turks toll their straits, and in Asia, ships pay a fee in the Strait of Malacca. Look who we're dealing with. The Mullahs are broke, and everybody knows it. We blew a $1 trillion hole in their wallet, so they're desperate for dollars, even pennies. Still, one wrong move, and the whole deal could blow up. But our forces aren't just standing by. Tanks are ready for battle.
0: And this reminds me of a South Park episode, does it not?
2: 100%.
0: Show the tanks, blow it up.
2: Play the rock music. File underneath it.
0: File footage taken from some, you know, Fort Bragg.
2: U.S. Army.
0: This is not anywhere abroad at all. This is the tank facility training unit.
6: Our tanks bring the thunder.
0: Son of a, we don't got We Will Rock You, or Another One Bites the Dust by Queen.
1: Copyright.
0: Or Seek and Destroy by Metallica. Yeah,
1: it's gotta
0: Seek
1: be copyright
0: and Destroy.
1: Free,
0: we got Metallica's permission to run it. James Hetfield's actually in one of these tanks.
4: And the Marines, they're itching for a little fake
0: U.S. Army.
1: Have you ever driven a tank?
0: No, hell no. Oh. I'd get claustrophobic in there. I'd flip it. Next thing I know, it'd blow it up.
2: How would you get claustrophobic in a tank, but you ran a sprint car, dude?
0: I don't know. As I get older, I get more claustrophobic. I'm claustrophobic on MRIs now. They tried to give me a Xanax to settle me down, and I still freaked out.
2: Literally, I had to grease your fire suit to get you in and out of that thing, and you're worried about being in a tank?
0: Oh, it sounds amazing! All right, hold on. Hold on, we're gonna right. So, Brian, we got and the file footage. You guys saw some machine guns now, okay?
2: Yeah.
0: Ready for some machine guns?
2: Propaganda.
0: Yeah, shoot those stinky bastards. They're right on the other side of the ridge line over there. The bad guys are. Yeah, blow them up.
7: Gonzo, left side.
0: Yeah, left side. Hit it. I mean, listen, if this isn't propaganda, what is? I mean, right? We sit here and...
8: You know, most people don't realize... When that
4: number comes from... We've seen them back out before, but Trump sticking to his promise.
9: If they back out again, they're going to get hit really hard.
0: Oh, yeah. If they back out again, they're going to get hit real hard. We gave them 60 days. 60 more days. And if you know what, Lemmy? If they back out, they're going to get hit really hard. Like the likes of World War II.
1: The bombs, yeah.
9: If they back out again, they're going to get hit really hard.
0: Ah, shut up. You don't mean it.
9: You know, they know that. They understand that.
0: Yeah. Yeah, whatever. 10th time and you're not out.
2: No, this is for real this time. The first few times, I was being nice.
0: So, when I come back, I got to start addressing the Democratic Socialist of America party that's gaining traction that I think is just going to absolutely fragment the Democratic Party when they need to put their best foot forward.
2: Three question Thursday
0: coming up before we leave today. And then the Tony Romo deal. And if this isn't a bunch of woke nonsense, the guy got a DUI. Okay? And you know what? And they're saying now that the district attorney may drop it for, you know, whatever reasons, for the field sobriety portion or, you know, hey, listen, Tony Romo's got some Kevin Hazlett type DUI experts, attorneys on this deal. I just am really pissed off at CBS. Now, we don't want our, what's he, a $20 million guy?
1: He's around that, yeah. He's one of the higher paid.
0: So he's one of the higher paid. You know, you got in the color commentary world, you got Chris Collinsworth, Troy Aikman, Tony Romo, Tom Brady,
1: Joe Buck's with the Troy Aikman.
0: Yeah, that's what I'm saying. But the color guy, you know, you got the play by play guy, but the color analysis are the following guys. I said Troy Aikman, Tom Brady, Tony Romo, and Chris Collinsworth. Brian, is that sounds to be about the four main talking heads. When it comes to color commentary. Now, your hotshot $20, $25 million CBS employed Tony Romo that has been with CBS I don't know how long, and I don't think has had any other incidences. You know, this is not a domestic violence on a woman. This is not anything to do with kid touching or a kid abuse or animal cruelty. This is a guy that had a few too many cocktails at a celebrity golf tournament. And yes, it's not cool to be driving drunk, and you do put people at risk. You do. And there is, you know, corporately as CBS, you make the guy jump through a couple of, you know, DUI awareness deals. Maybe you send him to rehab. But do you automatically maybe fire the guy over just, I'm not trying to underscore the significance and how bad a DUI could potentially be for society. I get it. But is it worthy of canceling the guy?
2: They didn't cancel him. They didn't fire him. He's on leave.
0: Yeah.
2: That's it. Before the football season starts. That means they're going to review it, and he's going to, you know, we had a good talks with Tony and blah, blah, blah. And it's just corporate cover.
0: I hope so, Brian. I really do hope so. I hope it's corporate cover and that he doesn't lose his job, because this is ridiculous. If we're so woke and so afraid of any type of blowback, hell, when I used to work for, you know, Clear Channel, Randy Michaels, the president of the company, is like, listen, people canceling, you know, advertisers getting scared about being on Bubba, you know, various groups picketing the radio station. That's just a cost of doing business with Bubba. And he stood behind people that were adversarial and wanted to cancel you. And, you know, remember the David Catons of the American Family Associations? He pretty much, you know, his obscenity in broadcasting was all built around, you know, he was able to raise money at the expense of my program. The guy wouldn't have had a business to be mad about various things that happened to the community if it wasn't for me. So I hope CBS doesn't can him. And like you said,
2: you stood up for the First Amendment, and he's standing up for your right to drink and drive.
0: Yeah, something.
2: You got to fight for your right to party.
1: You are JJ Watt.
0: Yeah.
10: Bubba the Love Spud.
11: I listen to Bubba every day.
12: I just really enjoy the outrageousness of it.
11: We love him. Couldn't do without it.
13: The Bubba the Love Spud show returns after these words.

0: Sponge.
1: Love, I got a major announcement. I'm so happy.
2: Yeah.
1: And you're at the very forefront of helping find it, you Macho Man. You know, we were, I think yesterday what Gene said, you know, back in the day, we were very stereotypical and judgmental. Whereas, like, if a white trash guy got in trouble, we would just play the
3: dare, dare, dare.
1: So that was kind of the song for white trash, you know.
2: Yep.
1: Billy Joe Bob goes over to Uncle Henry's trailer, knocks the door down with aluminum bat and steals his meth. You know, that kind of deal. That would warrant that, you know.
4: Dare, dare, dare, dare.
1: And then, you know, you got a story like Juan goes over. He's an illegal immigrant. He crossed the border back in 2025, and he robbed a burrito stand. And has three illegitimate Hispanic children.
5: Taco, taco, and burrito. Taco, taco, taco, and burrito. Taco, taco, taco, and burrito. Enchiladas and taco to go.
1: And we very much admit that this is very, you know, probably not so cool in today's world, where you just automatically play a theme song that's very racial, if you will. But, I mean, since we cover all corners of humanity, including our own, meaning, like, we make fun of white people and ourselves as much as we make fun of Hispanics or African Americans, right?
3: I mean,
1: and so we did have for years a theme song that 25 Cent made that denoted if an African American would get a scrape up in the law. You know, Leroy went over to Tyrone's house and they're arguing with Latika as to who's the baby daddy. And then Leroy beat the hell out of Tyrone, and now Tyrone's going to prison. And we had a song that denoted for people of African American descent their struggles. Remember, Lummy? And again, we don't say that this is necessarily politically correct in today's environment, but we, you know, I'd like to install those three new songs. Or three old songs back into our new repertoire, if you will, so that when a African American person, a white trash individual, and or Hispanic, we now have a particular song that can give you a little better, a little bit better of a visual, if you will.
6: We need like the Asian one though.
2: Asian one.
1: Yeah, I mean, if you want to produce an Asian one, Brian, I'm all ears.
2: Like a Middle Eastern one.
6: Yeah.
1: Nah, let's just. And then in a big explosion. Praise Allah. Right.
2: Yes.
7: Wow.
1: Terror. Here we go. That could be like, praise Allah. That'd be a little, that might be a little much. That might get actually Lummy our building firebombed. You know what I'm saying?
2: No,
1: some crazy ass, you know.
2: If we get a real, you know, non-looking Muslim person to do it.
1: Yeah, I'm still on the fence over the Asian and or Muslim one. I really like.

0: What was the origin of the Boobly song?
1: It just was. It just felt funky, and it felt like a black guy was singing it.
0: That's but where did Boobly come from?
1: We just like Boobly. Boobly. It's a Boobly. Let me, two Booblies got in trouble.
2: Yeah.
1: It's not anything, you know, you're not calling them any type of animal. You're not calling them, you're calling them a Boobly. What's, let me, hey Alexa, what is a Boobly?
3: Bubbly is a noun meaning champagne, a sparkling, dry, white table wine from the region of Champagne in France.
2: Boobly, stupid or foolish person.
0: Yes.
1: What's that?
2: Boobly, stupid or foolish person.
1: Well, that goes for if somebody is probably in the news doing something stupid and foolish, that would make them a boobly. Right?
2: Yeah.
1: Man, I'm so glad we found the boobly. Let me, great find, Macho Man, great find. Appreciate you
0: boobly
1: guys.
0: Boobly was missing?
1: Yeah, we
2: somehow got replaced
1: on our little button bar. that one made it. That one made it, and then boobly.
0: Oh no, Bubba replaced it.
1: Boobly somehow ended up being a gun chambering. Yeah, like Bear's still there, Olympic theme still there, Jeopardy's still there, Party Boy, not there anymore. You're losing. So some of them made it.
2: Wow.
0: You saw the Price is Right? Wow.
1: I don't think I have the Price is Right. I don't think I do. Let me see.
2: Is that one?
1: I'm trying to find out where the Price is
2: Right. I thought that was toward the bottom.
1: No.
2: No.
1: Price is Right is now a man laughing. Oh. And anytime we would get on the air and we need to talk about something off the air, I hit the Price is Right theme, turn all the microphones off, we would talk about it and then go back on the air. But I can't play the Price is Right theme anymore due to the fact that you get a copyright.
2: Yes.
1: You know, thank God, Lummy, we made the actual boobily. Because we can't copyright ourselves. And we made the white trash. And then I think we just found this somewhere that it's not even copyrightable. Taco, taco, and burrito. That might be us, too. Taco, taco, and burrito. Taco, taco, taco, and burrito. Sounds like Manson kind of sped up, does it not? Yeah. Taco, taco, and burrito. Taco,
0: taco, taco, and burrito. Taco, taco, taco, I'm sure it is.
1: Taco, taco. Yeah, so, you know, we made all three. Let me, I think we just stick to the three.
2: Yeah, let's
1: let the Asians and the Muslims, we'll let them get away. Like, I don't think we need to editorialize necessarily with them having their own theme songs. Tony Romo, they're saying that CBS has suspended him. I'm hoping to God this is just a suspension. Don't take the guy's job away. Make him go to a DUI rehab. I'm so sorry. Public service, DUI awareness, all of that and more. But don't take the guy's livelihood away.
4: I was.
5: I didn't even know you guys said that. So sorry.
1: So let me. We went through all this.
2: Yeah.
1: It says CBS has announced that Tony Romo has been placed on Brian. Some of these words scare me. Indefinite leave. After he was arrested on suspicion of DUI, according to an ESPN reporter, Adam Schefter, who knows, seems to know, have all the insight into the NFL. CBS said Friday Romo is on leave until further notice. It's also reported that J.J. Watt will replace Romo.
2: He's going to be taking a spot for a little bit.
1: Uh-oh, Brian, you didn't know this, that they not only have suspend him to further notice, but they already got his replacement.
0: Well, they're going to test drive him under the suspension because they owe Romo four-year, $70 million deal, and if they can get out from underneath it and get J.J. Watt on pennies for the dollar,
1: For $5 million, right?
0: And he's as good as Romo, then why not?
1: And then this would be for cause, right?
0: Like, absolutely.
1: Your contract's not locked in when you do this sort of stuff.
0: No.
1: So they can get like you said, it was 4 years for $70 million? Three years?
2: Yeah, that's what they owe him.
0: 4 years, $70 million.
1: Romo has been an NFL analyst since 17, according to the citation released by the Milwaukee County Sheriff's Department. Romo was stopped on Interstate 43 July 23rd after he was spotted unsafely passing cars. The Associated Press reported that he was seen cutting across the Gore area. You know what? I've been driving. I don't know how. I never knew what the did you guys know what the gore?
0: Didn't know. I just call it the lines.
2: Yeah, now I do though. Now the I see what gore is.
1: The space that separates interstate traffic from cars entering onto the on-ramp. So, yeah, you know, when you're on the highway and you're in that far right lane, and then you got a car that, you know, an area for the people that are coming off the ramp to merge onto the highway, those lines, that no man's land, so to speak, is called the gore area, and I'm assuming you're not supposed to be in there. I don't think you're supposed to be in there coming onto the highway, and you're not supposed to be on there as you're traveling on the highway. That's the gore area. And I guess Romo was in the gore area. Body cam footage released this week tells Romo tells the deputy he was coming from a golf course and was on his way to meet his grandma and grandpa because of the because I'm coming from a golf course. You think I'm drunk? Romo said while getting out of the vehicle. Romo told the deputy that he had zero drinks. An open bottle of an alcoholic beverage was found in his passenger seat. The deputy told Romo that she suspected him of he was impaired because of his red glassy eyes and the color, and I'm sorry, and the odor of intoxicating alcoholic beverage from your breath. Romo performed poorly on field sobriety tests and was taken into custody. He was charged with operating a vehicle while intoxicated and later released. Lummy, I think he refused to blow. So Brian, like legally, did they get a court order and get his blood? I think they did. I think they did. Now, Brian, is that how it goes? Like, if they take you to the cop shop and just based on you failing your field sobriety and then you refuse to blow, I know it's an automatic 1 year suspension of your driver's license and you got to hire a Kevin Hazlett to get like a hardship license back, and that's doable. But do they issue at that point a court order to draw your blood? Because if they didn't, they wouldn't have a reference point as to what your number is.
0: It depends upon the jurisdiction and what is allowed. Like in Florida, they can do it if there's death or serious injury resulting from a DUI, but I don't think, unless the laws change, that they can just take your blood. It's considered invasive, yeah. But there are jurisdictions in states where it is allowed.
1: Do, right. Yeah.
2: But Romo did not.
0: No, they didn't actually take it. They said they were going to, and so then
1: Brian,
0: they never did.
1: So, Brian, let me ask you a question. If they don't have any blood, which doesn't give them a number as to what his number was, you know, if he was a .06, he's under. If he's a .08 or above, he's over. You know, I think universally, almost every state, it's .08, I think, or roughly thereabout. So they get you to blow, so they have a reference point. And there are some people, I think, you never see the footage of the person that blows a .04 and they let him go. You know, that guy. Now, Brian, if you were to blow a .04, at that point, are you still, do they let you go and they can't charge you with DUI because you're under the limit?
0: No, because now you could have medications in you. You could have marijuana in you. It's not conclusive. Driving while intoxicated or impaired or under the influence of drugs or alcohol is pretty broad.
1: I know. So what I'm saying is, okay, let's say that you're in a jurisdiction where they only require you to blow and they don't have the blood test gimmick unless you've created an accident or hurt somebody. So they only have the test of blowing into the breathalyzer deal. You blow a .04. They don't have the ability to get a judge to sign for a blood draw. At that point, I think in that particular circumstance, you might be okay, right?
0: I mean, you may beat the case, but .08 creates a presumption of intoxication. You're presumed to be intoxicated if you blow above a .08. If you blow below it, it does not say that you're not intoxicated.
1: Well, you've been playing Mark Ober games where,
0: I mean, this is the way the law works.
1: Technically, Mr. Klim was found not guilty. Mr. Klim was not found innocent.
0: It's impairment of normal faculties is what matters. And so at .08, it's presumed that everybody's normal faculties are impaired. But at .06, you could still have your faculties impaired. I mean,
1: Lummy rolls around a 1-2, and he's perfectly functional.
0: Functionable,
1: yeah,
0: absolutely. And I wouldn't trust Lummy at 0.0.
1: No.
2: Oh, thank you.
1: I wouldn't trust Lummy fully sober. I mean, he might get the shakes and drive into the ditch. So, like, you know, there's no way to. So if they take you in for a suspected DUI, they don't have the blood, draw mechanism, and all they have is the breathalyzer. You don't refuse. You blow. You blow, well under the limit. They still can get you? I mean, that's them being a bunch of pricks, though, aren't they? I mean, is there probably some agencies to be like, all right, just go on.
0: Maybe, but they rarely back down. Once they take you in and say they're arresting you, they process you.
1: So if he didn't give them any reference point to what he was, is that going to be tough to, can you convict a guy on DUI on just his field sobriety with no other data, meaning there's no breathalyzer, there's no blood?
0: You can, but that's why these typically get pled down to reckless driving rather than DUI.
1: All right, so CBS at that point, he does not have a DUI. He's got a reckless driving gimmick on him, and that's far more defendable corporately than a DUI, right?
0: Yeah, I mean,
1: so his lawyers are probably creatively already working, with the Milwaukee County. I mean, because his livelihood could certainly be dependent upon what he gets charged with. If he gets charged with reckless driving or driving too fast for conditions.
0: Well, you mean convicted. He's already been charged with DUI.
1: Yeah, I'm sorry, convicted. This is going to plead out because I don't think they handled it correctly, and I don't think they have any tangible data other than the field sobriety, him flunking the field sobriety test. And you could argue that he's had however many concussions and however many knee surgeries and back surgeries, and he already proclaimed to have had a bad back before he started a couple of the tests. So, I mean, a good Kevin Hazlett DUI guy can probably get this thing pled down to about, fishing without a license or something. And then that probably saves his job.
0: I mean, by the time it gets that far, I think CBS will have made their decision one way or the other.
2: And I think they're leaning toward it because it looks like a lot of executives are upset about the contract they cut initially.
1: So you mean, you think they're leaning to maybe having an out on his contract?
2: Oh, yeah.
1: And
2: they don't want to pay him $18 million a year anymore.
1: Brady's making 35. Brady's making $35 million, and I think Aikman's making $25 million.
2: But both those guys are bringing ratings.
1: No, so is Romo not that well liked? I thought he did pretty good. I like him.
2: Some people are 50-50. I mean, Babyface, do you like him?
0: He's all right. I hate Chris Collinsworth.
2: Yeah,
1: I don't. You know what? I agree with you.
2: That's why he's making eight.
1: I think Collinsworth's making eight. Tony's making 20. Aikman's making 25, and the goat's making 35. I don't think the goat's that good, but I think he's good enough. I think the best out of all four of them, if we were to take a survey, I think Aikman is the best of all four.
2: Yes,
1: Brian, what do you think? I think Aikman's the best of all four. They're still way overpaid.
0: Yes,
1: right. I mean, like $25 million to cover 17, 18 NFL football games in a year. Come on, maybe 20 with playoffs. That's absurd. That's more than Aikman, not Brady, but that's more than Aikman or Romo ever made in a year, right? I mean, Aikman didn't make that much money. He was kind of in, he was the number one overall guy back in that infamous 89 draft that had Dion go fifth, Tony Mandarich go second, the Barry Sanders went third, and then the linebacker from Kansas City went fourth that ended up dying. Who is that guy?
2: Oh.
1: Derek, I forget.
2: Derek Thomas.
1: Yeah.
2: Yeah, I mean, Aikman looks like he made about $44, $50 million for his career.
1: $44, $50
2: million? Yeah, it says anywhere between $44 and $50
0: million. I mean, he's already made about $70 million off of CBS with his 10-year deal, so
1: yeah,
0: he's good. I'm not too worried about Tony Romo and him landing on his feet.
1: When we return, Lemmy, I forgot to tell you we got a guest.
2: Oh, nice.
1: He's coming in about 9:15. His name's Carl. I'll give you more information about Carl. He appearing at Side Splitters Wesley Chapel.
2: Oh, nice.
1: Now, the Side Splitters in Wesley Chapel, I didn't even know, but it's in the theater.
2: Yeah.
1: The B&B theater?
2: Yes.
1: The Side Splitters, I guess the Side Splitters on Dale Mabry has done so well that they've now,
0: They've had Wesley Chapel location for years.
1: For years?
0: Yeah.
1: How long?
0: Probably like 10?
2: Pre-COVID.
1: Really?
2: Yeah, it struggled, obviously, with COVID and everything.
1: Well, that's where Carl is appearing. He's a comedian. He's Matt Cox's friend. Matt Cox asked me to have him on, and I said, absolutely.
2: Awesome.
1: So let's get caught up. We'll have him. I'll probably do three question Thursday. Then we'll probably have him on. And I got to get to the click, too, don't I?
2: Yeah.
1: Maybe we can have him.
2: We briefly touched on it, but yeah.
1: Maybe we can have Carl get step out of his comedic role and give us his editorial opinion about this DSA class, this, Democratic Socialist of America.
2: Yes.
1: They got their own little website here, and it shows you all their candidates and all the. Are you guys looking at this as to how many people are, like, Brian? Could this be a thing? Could they take over?
0: No.
1: Is this just?
0: That's. I mean, this is alarmist BS. It's not happening.
1: Well, I mean, how about the guy from Michigan?
0: Ooh, I mean, they're going to have 10 seats. So what?
1: And what about the Seattle mayor?
0: A third party, a complete
1: what about
0: change.
1: What about Mondami?
0: What about him? These local elections are voting for the people they want. Let's see how it goes.
1: All right.
0: Let them be the experiment.
1: Back after these words.
6: May. In the Love Sponge monarchy, thou shalt not challenge King Bubba's authority ever.
1: May, say it, May.
7: He's not on drugs. He's just weird.
1: May.
6: The Bubba the Love Sponge show returns after these words.

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3: Back to the sponge.
2: Bubba the love sponge.
0: I'll have Macho Man just insert it.
4: Yeah, you will, you dirty boy.
0: You dirty inserter. Macho Man, we're coming up with the three question Thursday. I know we have a...
5: He's on it. He's
0: sponsored by Hunter Law. 844-ASK-GINA. We'll do this, and then go into break, and I got Carl Remy. He's a comedian that's going to be at Side Splitters Wesley Chapel. He's a friend of Matt Cox. Matt Cox blew in a request. Hey, can you have my buddy promoting his gig? I'm like, yeah, no problem. So we'll have Carl in here. I don't like to necessarily...
6: There we go. Three questions and three answers. 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Love it or hate it, we are doing this
0: All right, Brian. Here we go. Three Questions Thursdays. It's where Brian asks me three tough questions.
7: Well, not always tough. Well, it's insightful, sometimes fun and playful, sometimes
0: he's trying to get
7: stupid.
0: Me in a gotcha type moment.
7: I don't think I have any of those today. I think you're safe on Three Question Thursday for today.
0: Thank you. Carl Remy coming up here in about 15-20 minutes.
7: Yeah.
0: And then Matt Cox. Matt was like, I'd rather have Matt come back, Lummy, like on a day that we just talked about Matt.
5: Yeah,
0: he's now well over 1 million followers on YouTube. I mean, God, the amount of money he's making from his True Crime Willie. Jesus, I'm so proud of him. He's done so well. He's written some books now. He's amazing. He really is. I'm kind of a Matt Cox mark. I really am. And he's helping us with our Deadly Intentions podcast. He's kind of our consultant, if you will.
7: So he's Gary's brother?
0: No, he's not Gary Cox's brother. No, the infamous Gary Cox. So anyway, Brian, let's do your Three Question Thursday. We'll go into words, and then we'll have Carl Remy, who I think is he's closing the show out tonight at Side Splitters Wesley Chapel and on Sunday.
7: No, I think he's got tonight and tomorrow.
0: I thought it was tonight and Sunday.
5: It looks like it's tonight and tomorrow.
7: Okay. Yeah, tonight at 7:30 and tomorrow at 7:30 and 9:30.
0: Shows you how stupid I am.
7: I mean,
0: we'll have Carl.
7: That's not the only example.
0: We'll have Carl correct me. Thank you. And the thing about comedians, like, I just interview them, like, where you're from, what's your upbringing, and let them put in some jokes. I usually don't have comedians on because a lot of comedians require them like to set them up with some jokes, and they try to be funny.
7: Requires setups?
0: I've had some over the years.
7: Who?
0: Let's not get down that road.
7: Don Rickles.
0: So let's do your little game, and then we can go into words and have Carl in here to promote his gig. Looks like he's closing out tonight and tomorrow. Two shows tomorrow. Side Splitters in Wesley Chapel. Brian, go ahead.
7: All right, Bubba. So you've been in radio for a long time. Who would be, and this is your personal preference, your three favorite bands of all time?
0: Now, is it?
7: Like, where you really genuinely like their music, you'll go out of your way to listen to their music.
0: Probably Eminem, Snoop Dogg.
7: I asked for bands.
0: Oh.
7: But really, Eminem is your number one?
0: Oh, I really like Eminem.
7: Can you rip off some of Rap God for us?
0: No, I can't, but okay. I appreciate you being a dick.
7: I'm not being a dick.
0: Yeah, you are. Try to get
7: What's your favorite Eminem song?
0: Probably Without Me.
8: All of them.
7: It's a very personal question.
0: Stan. I like Stan, the fan.
7: Yeah.
0: I like, Purple Pills. I like a lot of them.
7: Isn't that a D12 song?
0: Yes, it is a D12 song, which was a little break off of him and I think a couple other people. So
7: Bands.
0: AC/DC, Metallica, and... Probably, although I think they're broke up because their lead singer Brad died, three doors down.
7: Have you paid to go to a concert in the last 40 years?
0: No.
7: No.
0: No.
7: What's the last concert you went to?
0: OAR at the Ruth Eckert Hall.
5: Wow, that was a long time ago.
0: Probably like in 2010. Probably the last concert I've been to.
7: Do you have any desire to go to a concert?
0: No, none.
7: At all?
0: None.
7: Like when Metallica came to Tampa, you didn't want to go sit in the Diaco box or nothing?
0: No, not even if I was
7: So you're not really a music guy at all.
0: Well,
7: which is funny because you're in radio.
0: I like to listen to the music when I'm driving to Ocala, and sometimes when I'm on the grader, I'll pipe in my little headphones and I'll listen to my mix. I lived the life of a music guy for so many years. You know, it's like, you know, when you have your first threesome, you know, with like you, your wife, and another chick. Well, you know what? You're pinching yourself that you're having one. But then once you had one or 10, you know, it's not really that big a deal anymore. Well, you know, I was able to go to concerts at the highest level of being able, like meeting backstage, VIP parking, get a chance to meet the band. Then they had like this little friends and family section on the side stage that literally I was like from me to you from this, you know, from where they were performing, you know, everybody from Motley Crue to AC/DC to Aerosmith, to Metallica, to, you know, just everybody, Kiss, you know, so, you know, I having been able to live that life for 20 plus years, you know, working for 98 Rock and various other, you know, music-based radio station, I was able to, you know, like my extensive guitar collection. I got all those, Brian, because I was able to go backstage, you know, and meet the band and get a signed guitar, whether it was B.B. King or AC/DC or Metallica or Creed. So since when you experience that way of watching a concert, buying a ticket, having to schlep through parking, you know, not having backstage passes, dealing with the humanity. It's like almost going to Walmart. When I went to Walmart last week and bought school supplies for the Sunbelt rental cause, I was like, my God,
7: that's your first time going to a store since COVID,
0: this
7: right?
0: I've been to others. This completely validates why I will not step foot into Walmart. The humanity.
5: Yes.
0: Oh my God. Black, white, Mexican trash. I mean, we got all of them there. We got the Booblies, we got the deer, we got the Mexicans.
5: It's a melting pot.
0: We got that. And then we got a Boobly that I don't have available.
7: You lost it already?
0: Yeah, well, yeah. So anyway, Brian, did I answer?
7: Yeah, we answered that. There it kind of broke off into a secondary one, but that's why Three Question Thursday is so much fun. You never know where it's going to go.
0: Yeah, exactly. I do have that. So that's what Walmart. Walmart's got this. And it's got this. Yes, that's probably somewhat, you know, not cool to stereotype white, black, and Mexican trash in that manner. But we have songs as such. You know what? Whatever. Cancel me, bitch. All right, number two.
7: Number two. And you probably have more than three, but can you give us your three biggest pet peeves? The things that just little things that drive you nuts.
0: Number one. People in the left lane that go like 65 miles an hour, and there'll be like a line of like 15 or 20 cars because there's two semis in the middle lane and the right lane, and this asshole from New York is going 59 or 60 miles an hour in a 70, and he's just log jamming everybody behind him. I get so mad. I almost get road rage.
7: All right, that's number one.
0: That's number one. Number two, can you help me? You know what I don't like.
5: I would say probably, you know, between people that ignore you to lying.
0: Oh, I don't like when people that work for me during working hours don't get right back to me when I have a question.
7: I own you.
0: Well, I mean,
7: you're on my time.
0: Like, you know, if I text in a group text, you know, my employees from the hours of like
7: 12 a.m. to 12 p.m.
0: No, from like from like 6 a.m. to 4 p.m. I don't.
7: That's 10 hours, babe. You paying them that much?
0: Yeah. They need to get back to me immediately. They need to get back to me immediately.
7: It's Saturday during working hours, Lummy.
0: And then the other thing that I kind of got a pet peeve, but I kind of got to watch how I word it, is that it's tough having the studios where you live. Even though I lived above the studios for 5 years, it was different. I actually have a house here. And the separation of work and home, meaning like I have people here a lot doing stuff, and I really like my me time, my alone time. So, you know, that gets a little irritating at times.
7: What do you mean, though? Like, you have a separate house away from this completely.
0: Because we have this goddamn driveway sensor that anytime somebody drives in the driveway, it goes ruff, ruff, and it's like a dog barking, and it goes off like I almost cussed. Like 15, 20 times a day.
5: I try to avoid it any time.
0: From everybody that's leaving here to Amazon, to FedEx, to the guy fixing the water softener, to Greg, to Bob. So it's just like when I go in the house, it's nonstop. Like, Jesus.
7: Can't you get like a locker out front for the deliveries so they don't have to come down your driveway?
0: I don't know. I guess
5: we can.
0: Yeah,
5: by the way, those guys are the ones messing up the driveway.
0: Okay.
5: Those guys go down fast.
7: Yeah, they don't play around. They're working for their money.
0: Trying to save up to concrete the driveway, Lummy, but that's going to be, that's going to be probably $50,000. And I don't even know. I can't
5: if we have a concrete sponsor out there, please email
0: us. If I need an asphalt or a blacktop guy immediately with a good deal. All right, so that's my, I think that's all three, isn't it? Yeah.
7: That's question number two. Okay.
0: Oh, yeah.
7: That's your three biggest pet peeves, though. Yeah. So having people bother you while you're at home, your employee is not responding immediately to you during business hours, and then the first one was people driving slow in the left lane.
0: Yeah, there you go.
7: All right.
0: Man, I'm such a boomer.
7: If you could pick one, if you were a superhero and you could pick one superhero,
0: is there a superhero that's real fat and old? That's me, fat old guy. Hey man, watch out, Superman, Iron Man, or fat old guy with the dad bod. He's going to come in here and whip some ass. Spider-Man, watch out, fat old guy's coming.
7: Spider-Man, number one movie in the world. Yeah. But what would you pick your superpower to be if you could only have one superpower?
0: What do you mean?
7: Like super speed or X-ray vision, invisibility.
0: How about just a lightning bolt through my fingers that just kills you? Is there anybody that's got that?
7: No, yeah, you just want to like you point your finger at somebody and they die.
0: Yeah, that'd be the bad. Somebody looks at me. Hey, Bubba.
7: If murder was legal, if there was a purge day, you would totally be involved.
0: If murder was legal, yes, I would go try to kill some people. I mean, I didn't say who.
7: Right.
0: But, I mean, there's about four on my list.
7: That's it?
0: Yeah.
7: These days?
0: What?
5: Did you know there was a Fat Man comic book superhero?
0: No, they shouldn't have made it after me.
5: Fat Man the Human Flying Saucer.
0: That's stupid.
5: Well, that's what his name was.
0: No, I mean, no wonder it didn't make it. Fat Man the Flying Saucer.
7: I mean, you... What? You gotta send it to Bubba.
5: I sent it to you. I sent it. That's just the guy.
7: He has three identities.
0: Hold on.
7: It's so big he needs three secret identities.
0: I don't have blonde hair.
7: Nope.
0: That doesn't look like me.
7: Everything else.
0: That doesn't look like me.
7: Look at his face.
0: Lummy, you know what? You're in trouble for finding that image.
7: Hold on. There's better ones.
5: I just was trying to find a fat guy that I could look up to.
7: Oh, my goodness, Lummy. You just gave the trolls so much.
0: Yeah, thanks,
7: Lummy. Oh, my God.
0: Thanks, Lummy. Do you not realize what you just did to me indirectly? Do you not realize
7: you
0: that you're supposed to be sitting...
7: Life.
0: You're supposed to be sitting there making me better, adding and multiplying to my skill set. You're supposed to add and multiply my skill set, not subtract and divide.
5: I was taking what Brian you said. You were wrong.
0: You have subtracted and divided my skill set.
5: I was trying
0: the point
5: to prove
0: where
5: Brian
0: now,
5: wrong for you.
0: Now all the trolls.
7: I was
0: going
7: to say there wasn't one. I didn't say there was no fat man.
5: Shut up, Brian.
0: You didn't have to come up with one, Lummy. You didn't have to
5: didn't
0: Google
5: come up with
0: fat
5: some
0: man
5: guy in the
0: comic.
5: 60s did.
0: No, but you didn't have to bring that up, and that would have never been aired and never been a part of my air chain and or content, and people would know about it had you not brought it up, you son of a bitch. Now it's going to be everywhere. Bubba's this fat, flying saucer 60s superhero. What a fat ass. They already hate me.
5: I don't think it looks anything like you, Bubba.
0: Yeah, shut up. You should have never brought it up at all. You should have had people just Googling them on their own.
7: Do you know that he can fire energy beams just like you wanted to?
0: Yeah, that's great. You know that I got
7: I don't want to move. I just want to point my finger.
0: I got Carl Remy, the world famous comedian, ready to come in here and do a segment or two. My friend, he opens up at Side Splitters tonight. Wesley Chapel will be there tomorrow night as well.
7: Don't expect to see him Sunday, though. You'll be disappointed.
0: Yeah, I thought. Where did I get that he was going to be there on Sunday?
7: I don't know.
0: We'll do Carl next. Let me get him all situated. All right, all right.
3: If you want to deep dive into the Bubba the Love Sponge show from the past, go to BubbaArmyHQ.com. We'll be back after these words.

0: hot.
1: Guys, your wife is hot. With soaringly high summer temperatures, it's time to get her a box. 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It's so easy to set up, even your buddy with the VCR can hook it up. You know what else is too hot? That cable bill. It has more junk fees than a used

0: tonight and tomorrow at Side Splitters Wesley Chapel that he hasn't even put it on his Instagram.
1: Oh, man.
0: I bet you the people of Side Splitters are very happy about that.
2: It's a secret show.
0: It's a secret show, though. No. Actually, my buddy Cato Clem.
1: Yeah.
0: He just heard about Carl, and he said him and his wife are going to the Friday show. If my track gets rained out, which I think I'm going to make that call today, I might go to the Friday show. Which, you know, me going out.
2: He's not going.
0: Brian, if I give the guy my word, I give him my word, you little bitch. I'm just saying.
2: How was the Elvis concert with Gene?
0: Lummy, did I not go to the charity hockey game?
1: Yes, you did.
0: Yes.
1: Yes.
0: That required me going out.
1: And that was right down the street, too.
0: And this is literally right down the street. I could almost drive. Well, let's not get crazy, but I could almost drive my e-bike there.
1: That's not getting crazy.
0: I'm going to look like a real boomer driving my e-bike to Side Splitters. So, Carl Remy, what say you? How you doing, my friend?
3: Hey, how you doing? Thanks for having me. I appreciate it. Just now, a nice setup.
0: Where are you from?
3: Well, South Florida, all my life.
0: Really?
3: Yeah.
0: Like, now, southeast, southwest?
3: Southeast, the Miami area.
0: So, okay.
3: Broward County.
0: Miami guy? You ever play football?
3: Yep, back in high school.
0: Well,
3: I served my country.
0: I mean, we all played. I mean, yeah. Al Bundy scored four touchdowns in high school, too.
3: Yeah, exactly.
0: Nothing past high school.
3: No, I wanted to, which could lead me into a series I'm doing called Midlife College. It's about these three old dudes that go back to college to play for the worst Division III football school in the country because they still have eligibility.
0: Oh, yeah. I think I would have eligibility. I quit after 2 years. I flunked out.
3: You could still play.
0: Yeah, can you imagine?
1: Yeah, you could
0: see every guy my age wants to think that you could maybe still play, but those, you know, young kids, they would just smash you right to the ground, and you're not nearly as fast as you think you are. You don't nearly have the conditioning you think you are, you know, so it's just, that actually might be a fun thing to watch. Do you have the three people already?
3: Yeah, we have, well.
0: Are you one of them?
3: We shot the pilot. Yeah, I wrote it, produced it, co-directed it, and stars in it. We shot the pilot just to, try and pitch, but it's a well-produced pilot.
0: Now, what Division III school did you go to?
3: The worst Division III football school in the country, the Rivermont Rats.
0: have they not won in like 100 years or something?
3: They're the only school with a mascot that has a rat. So I thought
0: you're the Rats.
3: Yep.
0: It says your most noted, some of your physical attributes are what your trademarks are, including your chiseled jawline.
3: Oh,
0: your big muscular build, your big forehead, which I do see, and then you often work with Stacy Steele, and you're slightly hunched over, and I didn't get that hunched over impersonation.
3: None of that is true.
0: Yeah, who writes
2: Stacy Steele?
0: Who's writing your IMDb?
3: That's my ex of like 8-9 years ago.
0: Yeah, so she's whoever. She's not trying to make you look good. She says you got a big forehead.
1: You put a muscular build.
3: Oh, I'm sure.
0: Yeah. Why can't they put big penis? A lot of money.
3: I have a chiseled jaw. I was the Matt Rife before Matt. I was analog Matt Rife.
0: Are you Max? Are you Max looking now?
3: Yeah, looks macking. Looks maxing. Yeah. Old dude look maxing.
0: Yeah, exactly. Thanks.
3: Is that a thing?
0: I was watching like Inside Edition or something, and they had that, what's that, clavicular?
3: And
0: he was like teaching these young kids to take a hammer to their face and start smashing their like various areas. They want to like do an indentation and what have you. And these idiots are actually taking a hammer that a carpenter would use, and they're hammering their face.
3: Yeah, I saw that too. Yeah, and it works. I do that too.
0: You do. No, you do. You need a pretty big hammer for that forehead, Carl.
2: I've been using a shovel.
3: It's a
2: on
3: sign
2: mine
3: of intelligence.
0: It's a sign of intelligence.
3: It is. Look it up. A big forehead, sign of intelligence.
0: So I did see that. By the way, go to Carl's Instagram. Not that it's going to give you any information as to where he's going to be in anytime soon. You might want to. He's still promoting the June 14th gig, and his latest gig was July 19th on Off the Hook Comedy Club. Nothing about Side Splitters in this particular month. Now, he did appear at Side Splitters two different times, July 2nd and 5th, but as you know, that's a month ago. So, Carl, might want to responsibly, you already got the artwork there, Carl. You just got to put in the new dates.
3: Yeah, I have a guy that does that for me, and I guess he's being lazy on this one.
1: It's not me.
3: It's
1: him.
3: Yeah.
0: Well, you need to sick Matt Cox on him. Yeah, nothing gets by Matt Cox. Nothing gets by that guy.

0: the king of social media. That's where I met Matt Cox, at a show at Wesley Chapel.
1: Really? How'd you get into comedy?
2: Yeah, well, how'd you first of all meet Matt Cox?
0: Oh, okay.
2: Were you applying for a mortgage and you stole your identity?
0: He was undercover. It was like maybe like 25, 30 people in their tops. I must have roasted everybody in there. And he was sitting next to an FBI agent.
2: Yeah, Tom Simon.
0: Yeah, who was great. And
2: by the way, Tom Simon's the man. I love that guy.
0: Yeah, he was great.
2: You didn't roast him, did you?
0: Oh, yeah, totally. And the only person in that whole entire place, I think, was Matt. The only one I didn't talk to for some weird reason.
2: Because he gives across a scary vibe.
0: He does have a scary look when you don't,
2: he does.
0: Don't know him.
2: He's
0: maybe
2: not
0: that's
2: really
0: why.
2: Physically that big, but that face of his is just really bank robberish. You know what I'm saying?
0: He's the nicest dude.
2: He's in between a pickpocket and a fraudster, and that scares the hell out of me. You know?
0: Maybe that's why I didn't talk to him subconsciously.
2: Or that you can see he had a real hot girl with him, and he's probably real salty if you make fun of his girl. Make fun of him in front of his girl.
3: But you picked on the FBI guy.
0: Yeah. Oh, yeah.
2: The guy that could completely wreck your life.
0: Was great.
2: The guy that was, like, you know, intel for the FBI. Probably one of the smartest federal agents you'll ever make. And what did you come up with Tom Simon? How'd you start picking him apart?
0: Man, I don't remember. It's all a blur. Like, I don't know what happens in the moment. I didn't get it on video because I'm horrible. Horrible at this social media stuff.
2: Well, you know, so. I mean, Carl, newsflash, you kind of got to be up to speed on that stuff. You know,
0: you're just going to. That's why I'm here.
2: Staying in the Hampton Inns, you know, on Thursdays and Fridays. You're never going to get a big gig, my friend, if you don't know how to. I mean, you're hanging with Matt Cox, the king of social media.
0: Yeah, that's what I'm hoping it's going to rub off on.
2: I mean, you know, he's over a million. You know, I did the math one time. Do you know what that guy makes a month? I'm not even going to say
1: based it. Based off of my calculations?
2: I mean, I'm not even going to say it on the air, but it's six figures, I promise you.
0: Let's put his address on the screen.
2: No. you can go to YouTube and just type in Matt Cox. He's got over a million followers over there, a million followers on Facebook. I mean, he's amazing. The first time I had Matt Cox on, like 5 years ago, we both had like 50,000 followers. I'm stuck at 145, and he's at 1.6 million.
1: I'm sure Carl's glad he can come on here to promote Matt Cox.
3: Yeah.
0: Yeah, for real. Go to his channel, everybody. Yeah. Follow.
2: Well, hold on.
0: Leave my 3,200 measly followers alone.
2: Brian, we could promote Carl's stuff, but he doesn't got any. And the ones that he's got's not current. So I'm trying my best to promote Carl Remy. In fact, go to Carl Remy's Instagram. You'll find out what he was doing 3 weeks ago. Okay.
0: Yeah. No, I got a new page that has clips. So there's only 20 on there. So
2: I do like this clip. If I can play this, I do.
3: You got
2: like,
3: a YouTube too, right?
0: Yeah.
2: He thinks he does. He doesn't know if he's got one.
0: Yeah, I'll have to check. But yeah.
2: Yeah. Let me send his YouTube if you could, Carl Remy. Don't forget tonight and tomorrow. Lemmy, do you have? Are you busy tomorrow night?
3: Yes, unfortunately.
2: Oh, okay.
3: Thank you, though.
2: I was going to say, you want to go to the Carl Remy show? You ever heard of the guy?
3: I was thinking about it, but I guess.
2: Carl Remy, good friends of Matt Cox.
3: I heard
2: he's
3: funny.
2: Got a chiseled jaw with a high forehead.
0: Matt, you coming? Matt will be there.
2: Matt will be there. I'll just sit with him and Jess.
0: Yep.
2: I become friends with Jess because she runs the show. Absolutely. That's the only person that can really keep him in line. She just gives him a look, and he just shuts it right down.
0: You'll enjoy my show. It's
2: are you gonna make fun of me? Promise.
0: No, not at all. Now that I know you, I don't make fun of anybody I know.
2: Yeah.
4: You don't even know, bro. It does too fucking. I get it. Being single, it doesn't matter. Like I take girls out to dinner. My friends would always give me advice. Just one girl, and they're like, dude, you're taking her out to dinner. Get her an aphrodisiac, man. Aphrodisiacs that make you horny. Make her horny. Get some raw oysters. That'll make you horny. Which is the dumbest thing I've ever heard in my life. Raw oysters make you horny. Raw oysters don't make me horny. You know what makes me horny? Pussy. Yeah, I don't know. Tits all up in my face tends to make me a little horny.
2: Horny?
4: Dropping a load of slime down my throat. No, that does not make me horny. Might make some dudes a little horny, but no, I'm all set. I'm gonna pass on that. No deal. For that reason, I'm out. Shark Tank.
2: For that deep reason, I'm out. In the very subtle Shark Tank. I like it.
0: Thanks, bro.
4: Be gay. If you're gay, fucking do it. I don't care. You know who's gay? Neil Patrick Harris is gay. Doogie Howser's gay. Didn't even know that shit. I was watching Glee the other night. He was on Glee. You know, I found out I was gay. I was watching Glee. How long you guys been together?
2: So how long's your set, Carl, usually?
0: I'll do like 45, 50. Close it out.
2: He's
1: headlining, right?
0: Yeah, I'm headlining.
2: So
0: yeah.
2: You're headlining.
0: Yeah, yeah. Yeah, I've been doing stand-up.
2: Is that pretty good money?
0: No, absolutely not.
2: No, it's not. I have to Uber on the way Monday through Thursday.
1: He's for headlining.
0: Yeah, yeah, for really.
2: For real. Now, are you still living in Miami?
0: Yeah, I'm still living in South Florida. You know, just on the grind, doing a lot of film stuff now. So I did cruise ships for like 10 years.
2: Yeah, what's that like?
0: Oh, no,
2: can I ask you a question?
0: Yeah.
2: I mean, were you single when you were doing cruise ships?
0: Oh, yeah.
2: Okay. So yeah. That's got to be like
0: pretty,
2: I mean, there's a lot of attractive women that I'm thinking working on the cruise ships, and they need some D.
0: There are. They do.
2: And there's like a whole ecosystem of the workers, and where they don't they have like a lounge for just people that are employees of the ship?
0: Yeah, and it's dollar drinks.
2: And it's dollar drinks.
0: Yeah, every night.
2: And, you know, like, can you have a different chick every night? Or, like, once you start blasting one, then she kind of comes your chick for that cruise.
0: Yeah, then you get on lockdown. But I would fly in, fly out. So it's like I wasn't really set on
2: it. Like helicopter in?
0: No, like, you know, they fly to a port. And you just you take a shuttle and pick up the ship at the port.
2: Oh, so they knew you were a really big wig hired gun, which probably puts you in a little bit even higher pecking order compared to the guy that's working the omelet station.
1: So,
2: at the buffet.
1: So you would just do like single cruises, like 3-4 night cruises, or would you be on there for like 2 months straight?
0: No. Fly in 3 days out.
1: Okay.
0: But sometimes you pick up like a longer cruise, like 10 days. But
2: they pay good.
0: Yeah, I was making decent money, but I had a drinking problem. I'm not gonna lie about that.
2: Well, dollar drinks,
0: yeah,
2: would be like, you know, a free buffet to me.
0: Yeah, it's pretty soul sucking to a comic, though. It's like, you know, I kind of started there. I was 6 years in, and I went on cruise ships for 10 years. You kind of want to end up on cruise ships. You don't really want to start your career on cruise ships.
2: Yeah. that's where the twilight of your career is coming.
0: It's almost like
2: a Vegas residency.
0: Yeah, so basically, I got off and kind of sobered up and was like, I got to get my life together.
2: What was your drink of choice?
0: Everything.
2: What was your nationality of choice when it come to women?
0: It didn't matter.
1: The Filipinas on the cruise ships.
0: There's Filipinos.
2: What seems to be the horniest?
0: Everybody,
3: the old rich chicks.
0: And you're not allowed to hook up with the guests, but you're allowed to hook up with the staff, which is
2: completely opposite
0: of any other.
2: Well, they figure they probably can't get a sexual harassment suit necessarily against, you know, some old bag from Wisconsin. Whereas if you, you know, are banging the cocktail waitress.
0: Yeah.
2: Now, would you get like some, would you, while you're doing your set, get some patrons or, you know, guests of the ship, customers, if you will, that like, did you have a groupie game? Did you have any, like a groupie deal?
0: Well, the thing is, it's like you do your show and you're like basically the prime entertainment, because comedy's the biggest thing there. And I'll go to the disco and I'm Ben Affleck when I walk in. Like, they don't know my name.
2: They just know you're the comedy show guy.
1: That's
2: the headliner right there.
0: Yeah, so they think that you're this big celebrity only for the cruise, because when they get off, they forget about
2: you. Right, they don't even know who the hell you are.
0: No.
2: And they can't go to your Instagram, because that gives you no information.
0: No.
1: You weren't allowed to hook up with any, but did you hook up with any like guests?
2: Yeah, come on, Carl.
0: Oh, yeah, I can't believe I lasted 10 years.
2: Like what was the hottest one of all time? Was it like some old MILF, like some hot, crazy MILF from Michigan or something?
0: They were all hot when you're drunk.
2: Right.
0: So it's like there's really no...
2: Did she have to like come to your room behind her husband's back and everything like that?
0: Well, it's hard to bring them down because you're in downstairs with the rest of the crew.
2: Oh, yeah. But you got your own room, don't you?
0: Yeah, you have your own room, but it's still a tiny little box and you can't really...
1: So you'd have to go back to their room if you were going to do it?
0: Yeah. Yeah, I did.
2: You couldn't take them back to yours?
1: No, that's like where the crew is, dude. That's like secure area.
2: Oh, so the crew would know that you're blasting.
1: They have cameras everywhere.
2: Yeah.
1: What cruise lines were you doing? Carnival, Royal?
0: Just Carnival for 10 years. So
1: you got a lot of black chicks.
0: No. Nowadays it is.
3: I was going to say, didn't that just flip-flop the around?
0: This was the 2000s.
1: Oh,
0: so,
1: okay.
0: Yeah, it's nothing against.
2: See, Carl, we're very not sociably, like, we have songs for different ethnicities. When, like, white people get in trouble, we have a song about that. Or when Hispanics get in trouble. Or when African Americans get in trouble. Then we got a little song for them too. We know it's not right and we could get canceled for it, but since uniformly, since we make fun of everybody, including ourselves, and I think that we're maybe a little bit covered on that deal. Now you're getting into movies now? There was a documentary done about me that's currently on Tubi. Did you know that?
0: Awesome.
2: Video Killed the Radio Star.
0: Oh, yeah?
1: Let me take a moment to promote that.
2: Let me just show you. Right here, right there, buddy. There it is. That's back when I was fat with a ponytail, or less fat, or more fat, I should say. Now, I saw through your IMDb, you have a movie called I Possession?
0: I Possessed. It's, yeah, one word. It's a psychological thriller that I wrote. This was my first feature.
2: Now, wrote this?
0: Yeah, I wrote this, produced it, co-directed it, and starred in it.
2: How much did that all cost?
0: More than I could afford.
2: Did you have to get investors and stuff like
0: we
2: that?
0: Yeah, we had help, but we went in thinking we could fund it ourselves, and you can't.
2: No, like, you just can't. And here's the thing, what people don't realize is that, like, the whole world of streaming and distribution and AVOD and, you know, Amazon Prime and Roku and Tubi and Apple, you know, you have to get a hold of these aggregators that will, you know, promise you the world. And then, you know, they have to get every frame by frame analyzed by these law firms in Los Angeles to clear copyright, you know, potential issue. Like, people don't realize the politics. You just can't make a good film, you know, and it has to be ran through the garden, if you will, on every possible potential thing that could go wrong. And everybody's got their hand out for, you know, 5, 10, 15, 20 grand. Mm-hmm. You know, just to get it cleared so that, you know, Amazon Prime knows there's not going to be any legal issues.
0: Oh, yeah. Making a movie is the hardest thing I've ever did in my life, because I did it all from script to distribution. And then getting it distributed, yeah, it costs us about 10 grand.
2: Oh, yeah.
0: Just to get out there and to get the E&O insurance, it's errors and omissions.
2: Exactly. And then I had Hulk Hogan's estate try to put a temporary restraining order on and we had the theater rented out for the debut, the premiere and everything. And I got a federal court order, a temporary restraining order on this film. And at 4 o'clock, Lummy, on that afternoon, the judge had shut it down, and we'd already rented the entire facility and everything.
1: Carl had it from Kamala. He went after him.
2: Who?
1: The Ugandan giant, Bubba. Come on.
2: Now, Carl, what's the movie? Is it I Possess?
0: Yeah, it's about five people go to this house and it's haunted. And the way this house haunts them is by their own dark secrets and past regrets.
1: Oh my God! I could never go to that house.
0: Yeah, it's a big farmhouse. We shot in Lake Placid, Florida.
2: Now, am I going to get a copyright strike for this?
0: No.
2: Well, hold on. That's you saying that. You don't know how YouTube rolls.
0: Yeah, no, it won't.
2: Yeah, no, it won't. Nice Jeep. Nice chick.
0: Right.
2: Who's that?
0: My sister in the movie.
2: Oh, sorry.
3: Oh, not in life, though.
0: My real girlfriend's in it, though. She's the blonde.
2: Now, you still got this real girlfriend?
0: Yeah.
2: I thought you were single.
0: Yeah.
2: Are you single now? Or are you?
0: No. I have a girlfriend.
5: The whole house.
2: What better way to get out of a woman's pants by putting her in a movie? Yeah, right. Yeah.
0: She was actually right for the part.
2: Not a lot of guys got that. Not even Matt Cox has got that swag.
0: Yeah, for real.
2: Although he's getting ready to do movies, I heard. He's already got 15 books. I saw
0: that's her right there.
2: Lummy, I was watching something on like American Greed, and Matt Cox came on with a LifeLock commercial.
3: Yeah, those are on all
2: have
3: the time.
2: Have you seen
3: them? Yeah.
2: All the time. It says professional fraudster.
0: That's great.
2: I was like, I had dinner with that guy. So which one's your girlfriend?
0: Right in the middle.
2: The blonde?
0: Yeah.
2: Okay.
5: It's beautiful. I can't believe it. G.I. Joe Civilian.
6: Your brother's just a regular guy now.
3: He really booked up for this movie, huh?
2: Carl chopping wood.
0: Yeah.
2: Look at that.
5: Obligatory.
6: This is supposed to be a celebration.
5: To great friends. Dad's old radio. It said something to me.
6: Oh, what did it say?
5: A warning.
6: So?
2: What type of mushroom trip were you on when you wrote this, Carl?
0: Yeah.
1: Comedians are dark.
5: Bottom of the depths of the
6: Any idea how this thing got inside my sister?
5: Whatever has a hold of Zoe, something planned for us too.
7: Don't ever think I don't have your secrets in my possession.
2: Now, when did this come out, Carl?
0: Last year. We did a 25-city theatrical tour with it.
2: So you did?
0: Yeah, around the country.
2: That's pretty important.
0: Yeah.
2: Let me play some more.
6: Who are you? We can wait this out, and then we can all get the hell out of here.
2: Well, are you within the set, are you the toughest guy there?
0: Well,
2: like,
0: I'm an Army Ranger veteran sniper suffering from PTSD throughout the whole thing. Mm. So he's a little creepy.
6: If there's a chance that if one of us leaves, it kills my sister, I'm not taking that risk.
8: You are Soul Protector.
6: Who knows what that thing will do once it releases Zoe? We're dealing with something none of us understand.
5: What are you going to do?
2: The Army Ranger is going to shoot it, even though they don't know what it is.
6: Now you can't leave.
5: She's everywhere.
6: There's a reason for all of us being here tonight.
2: So, Carl, how many movies have you written?
0: Well, I've written several scripts, but this is the first one I actually went to production. We did ourselves. Like I said, I'm working on that TV series that I wrote, and we shot the pilot.
2: The D3?
0: Yeah.
2: The D3 deal.
0: Yeah, that's a shirt he's wearing.
1: If you look and notice, it says Midlife College.
2: Yeah. Oh yeah, is there any trailers or anything, or is it still in the comic?
0: No, we're in post right now editing. So
2: you shot it all?
0: Yeah, oh yeah, yeah.
2: And now you're editing. Now are you a video editor as well?
0: No. I'm just creative, and then I'm an actor, and
1: I just have to ask
2: and a comedian.
1: The fans are asking, is there any nudity in I Possessed?
0: Sad to say, Carl, just my butt.
2: That's where you went wrong.
0: I get a lot of flack for that, but it was necessary.
2: But that brunette, you would have had a little topless scene on that band. You'd already been at the top.
0: Well, there's kind of a little bit. There's a little bit.
3: Yeah, Carl has his shirt off and stuff.
1: He said he shows his ass.
3: Yeah.
1: But it's not gratuitous. It's necessary for the plot.
2: Did you have an ass double, or was it really your ass?
0: I had a double.
2: You did?
0: No.
1: An ass double?
0: We can't afford those in indie film.
2: Ass double costs like $78, and you know that was either
0: that would have been like $350 or something. Huh?
2: That or morning breakfast for the crew. So I took the morning breakfast option instead of the ass double. Right. So Carl, if we were to go, what is your feelings with regards to what's happening in our country in the Democratic Socialist of America deal? Like, are you very political? Do you have an opinion about all that?
0: As a comedian,
2: do you kind of like stay off that fray?
0: I stay off it because I'm not knowledgeable in it. So it's like I'll just sound like an idiot. I write movies.
1: To say not being knowledgeable hasn't stopped anybody in America from running their mouths on things.
0: Yeah, right.
1: So.
0: I just it's like, well, what do you like? Yeah, I like that too. What do you do? Yeah, me too. I'm just saying, I keep the peace.
2: But when you do your roasting of people in the crowd, which not all comedians can do that. That's kind of a gift in itself, to be able to size somebody up, be able to tear them down, and for it to be funny. Mm-hmm. You can probably, because you're on stage and you see the cross section of humanity that's watching you, can you pretty much pinpoint who's what?
0: Yeah, kinda. And also I did a whole bunch of vaccine material. I did a lot of COVID stuff that I don't do anymore. It's on my I have a special coming out. I probably should have promoted that too.
2: Yeah, you probably should.
0: Yeah.
2: There's nowhere to find it. I mean,
0: It's not out yet. I'm still kind of looking for
2: distribution.
0: There's
2: a thing, Carl, that you can start, pre-selling things.
0: Yeah, it's on my MySpace. You can check it out.
2: Yeah, exactly. It's on your MySpace.
0: Yeah. I did a lot of COVID stuff. I was, in 2020, I kind of got it deep into, all that stuff a little bit. So I thought that was kind of fun.
2: And what was the general pulse of your audience with regards to the COVID stuff? Like, you can kind of get a feel as to whether they're liking it, they're not liking it, they're taking a crap on it, they're putting it over. What was your content leaning towards? Like, how obscene and how just stupid we're having to go through? And
0: yeah,
2: what was
0: kinda,
2: the re- and what like, was the reception?
0: Well, mine was like, I can't do a pandemic. So I don't want to have to thank everybody for their service. You know, back in the day, it used to be you'd military, nurses. Go over, risk their lives. Thank you for your service. Now it's all gas station attendants. Thank you for your service. Bank tellers. Thank you for your service. People in the grocery store. Thank you for your service. Like, did you serve? Yeah, I did two tours at Costco, 8 to 4. I was on the front lines just grabbing carts, dirty mass over the parking lot. Looked like downtown Beirut. So, like, I would do stuff like that. And then the vaccine, it was kind of like, you know, I do a whole joke about don't kill your wives. And, but if you do want to kill them, do it legally. Get them a vaccine.
2: Love it.
0: You know, and then go into that spiel.
2: Were you ever doing shows where people had masks on?
0: Oh, yeah. It's horrible. Yeah, it was ridiculous.
2: Well, did you have to have a mask as the comedian, as the guy that was, you know, spewing out the content?
0: No, not at all. I did a nude cruise one time. I didn't have to be nude. So
2: hold on. So it was complete nudist.
0: Yeah, it was
2: and
0: horrible.
2: So you'd look out in the audience and you would see probably a plethora of anything between maybe hot and attractive people that need to be nude, and then grandma and grandpa who need to not be nude.
0: Yeah, they were the worst crowd ever. It was just, and they didn't, I couldn't, I walked out there, I'm like, and some guy starts heckling me. I'm like, you got some set of balls on you. And I'm like, no, seriously, you have some set of balls, and then nothing. Like, I was like, they couldn't make fun of themselves.
2: And nudists, they're some of the most out of shape people there are, aren't they?
0: Oh, yeah. It's nothing good. Nothing good to watch.
2: Was there ever, when you were doing the nudist cruise, was there ever like, you know, a really hot younger chick that really had some nice knockers and, you know, a nice bush and everything, like any of that?
0: You know, I you didn't stare. It was weird. Like, you didn't really try and notice. And I never went on Lido deck. It was just awkward to walk around, you know? So it's like, I didn't really, it was at the shows, you know, you get the lights and you're not really paying attention.
2: Now, I'm assuming that when you do comedy on a cruise, it's better than these little comedy clubs that you pick off, because I think probably the stage is a little bit bigger, the audience is a little bit bigger, and like you said, when you'd walk into the discotheque or the nightclub, you know, you were Ben Affleck, so, you know, you were in a kind of an ecosystem in itself where you were one of the biggest, you know, sharks in the deal.
0: Yeah, but people on cruise take it for granted, because it's part of the experience and free to get in, so there's they haven't paid for it, so that's a different crowd dynamic right there. And so they feel like they're owed it instead of we're giving this.
2: Are they a tougher crowd to, like, make laugh? Like, where a person that potentially might be paying for their ticket might appreciate you more than some bitch that's, you know, it's just part of their cruise
0: package.
2: Yeah,
0: and they want you to make fun of the cruise, you know, stuff. You know, the toilets are abrasive. You know, it's just, it's all cruise. I never wrote one joke that involved the cruises. I wouldn't cater to that. I didn't want to lose my artistic integrity. And a lot of these comedians do that, which is fine. You got to survive, but all the cruise directors are doing the same jokes and they're crushing. And then when you got to follow a cruise director, you're like, you look like, and plus you got to follow like magicians and the people that bedazzle
2: stupid
0: themselves
2: animal tricks,
0: and then just, it's like, now you're a comedian, and like, nobody wants to see jokes after they just watch.
2: Nobody wants to see a guy with a big forehead and a chiseled out jaw that's a potential movie maker. Nobody wants to see that guy.
0: For real. Get a lot of hate for that.
2: Can't even promote his own stuff on Instagram. You're so illiterate. Nobody wants to see that guy that's doing thrillers. So did you ever have any experiences? Now, Brian, I know you've cruised a lot, and you've talked about how the captain, like, has his own little, like, the captain is the most powerful guy on the ship. When he walks, you know, like, it's like he's the man, like, he's God. Did you ever have any interactions with captains? And, you know, are they really godlike?
0: Oh, yeah. I mean, they're all usually Italian. All on Carnival were Italian. They were like, they took home the guests.
2: Were they banging? You know.
0: Oh my gosh, they're the worst. And then they get you. Then, you know, they try and bust the regular.
2: And then
0: crew.
2: At the end of the day, who's going to tell on them? Because they're the captain,
0: yeah,
2: right?
0: Nobody. You know, so I mean, I don't know if the cat, like, the, you would think that. How about that cruise ship that Netflix documentary, the cruise ship that went?
1: Yeah, the Costa.
0: Yeah, that captain. He was trying to impress his family or something, yeah. And went.
2: Brian, do you think the captains on ships get a lot of ass?
1: He just said they do.
0: Oh yeah, they get the dancers, and they're the captain. One dancer was telling him, I'm like, why do you, like, there was this really not good looking dude, and I'm like, and she was like a young hot dancer, and I'm like, why are you with that guy? She's like, because he has his own room. Oh, that's it?
2: Now, how big is the captain's
0: it's
2: quarters?
0: Big. He has a tub.
2: Oh, yeah. Oh,
3: wow.
2: Yeah.
3: That's big.
0: Yeah.
2: And the workers, they are the, like, they have the rooms in the belly of the, you guys wouldn't even have a window, do you?
0: Yeah, well, sometimes you get a porthole, but yeah, you pretty
1: the
0: much.
1: The portholes are worthless, though. All worthless. It does is bring in light pollution and stop you from sleeping in late.
0: This
1: like,
0: is true.
1: You might as well, you don't. It's not like you get fresh air from it. It's just light pollution. I'd rather have a pitch black interior room than a porthole.
2: So Carl is going to be at Sidesplitters Wesley Chapel, which is in the B&B Theater. Tonight and tomorrow. Two shows tomorrow, Carl?
0: Yeah, and it's inside the theater in Theater 7. People always go, where is it? There's like a Dave and Buster's or something around there, or Chuck E. Cheese.
2: There's a Chuck E. Cheese. Yeah, it's not the Chuck E. Cheese.
0: It's inside
2: Carl,
0: the theater.
2: Carl, I think we're all going to have to step in, and when you start doing Chuck E. Cheese's is when we got to step in, Carl, yeah, and have an intervention, you know? So, Carl, when can we expect the midlife? I actually like the concept of your movie, Midlife College. Yes. I like it. Sounds fun.
0: No, thanks. It's a TV series. I'm actually writing 10 episodes. But, yeah, concept is
2: so,
0: high.
2: But you've shot it already, right?
0: Yeah.
2: Now,
0: yeah.
2: Where's that Division III school at?
0: Yeah, well, it'd be in Florida. It's just a make-believe campus.
1: It's
0: or
1: made
0: whatever.
1: Up of it. You think this is a documentary?
2: Yeah. No, I thought it was a real school. No, I didn't.
3: No, there's no River Mount Rats.
2: Hold on. That's how stupid I am. I really thought that there was a Division III school called the Riverview Rats.
0: Well, no, the school's not real, but there was a Division III school that went 0-63. So that's
3: Nevada, I think.
2: That's who it's modeled after.
0: Yeah.
1: So this is like the documentary Varsity Blues.
0: Yeah, it's got those vibes of Varsity Blues.
2: What really, position do you play,
0: it's
2: Carl?
0: It's quarterback.
2: So yeah, of course you got to be the quarterback. I played with the chiseled chest and the chiseled jaw.
0: I can still throw, and we have an opening dream sequence where we have where I play football, and we had these semi-pro football league join us, and we kind of shot with them, which was kind of cool. We did that in Daytona.
2: How sore and out of shape were you? How old are you, Carl?
0: I'm 53.
2: Yeah, so when you did these scenes in your 53, 52, 51-year-old body, were you physically sore from the athletic scenes?
0: No, not at all. But I tweaked my back 2 days before we were going to shoot.
2: That's why your IMDb says you're hunched over a little bit.
0: Well, no. You know,
1: no, that's just his ex being mean.
0: Yeah, that's just
1: that's Stacey Steele getting the last
0: That's
1: shot.
0: Just some trolling. Yeah, it's like, you can't beat the internet. This is why I don't go on there. No.
2: Anyway, Carl, we appreciate you coming in.
0: Appreciate you having me.
2: And don't forget Sidesplitters. It's in the B&B Theater. It's theater number 7. So when people go there, do they just pay at the, like, as if they're buying a movie ticket? Like, they're saying, hey, listen, I'm here to see Carl. I'm here to see the comedy portion of your facility.
0: Yeah.
1: You can get them advanced if you go to sidesplitters.com and go to the Grove location. Carl Remy's there. You can get your tickets for tonight's show, 7:30.
2: What are Friday? What show's Matt going to tomorrow? Do you know?
0: 7:30 or 9:30?
2: Oh, I got to go to the 7:30 show. 9:30, I'm done.
1: Bro, I can't break. 7:30.
0: Cool.
2: So 7:30 and 9:30 tomorrow night, and then just 7:30 tonight, right, Carl?
0: Yeah.
2: Go to sidesplitters.com, pick the Wesley Chapel location, buy them online before, and I think I'm going to go with, if Matt will let me go with him, I'll call Jess up and actually ask her. Maybe I'll be with Matt Cox on Friday night on the 7:30 show.
0: Awesome.
2: Don't pick me out and start making fun of me,
0: no,
2: Carl.
0: No, no,
2: just
0: no.
2: Just way too easy to make fun
0: of. We just need a crowd.
2: Yeah, we'll get a crowd. I'll put a crowd in.
1: Bubba's going to be there, everybody. So go and hang out with Carl and Bubba.
2: Awesome. Hold on. And the LifeLock commercial star, Matt Cox, is going to be there. Right? Don't give him your ID. He'll own your house by tomorrow.
1: And afterwards, watch Spider-Man. It's a great movie.
2: I'm not going to go see Spider-Man.
0: Did you see it?
1: No, saw
0: it?
1: I'm joking.
0: No. $1 billion.
1: Made $1 billion. I mean, yeah.
2: Did it make a billion?
0: Yeah. A billion already in 6 days.
2: The guy's
0: days.
2: Too much of a. He's too little to be a superhero.
1: First of all, that's the whole thing about Spider-Man. You don't understand the superhero thing.
2: I
1: man.
2: Guess I don't.
1: It's
2: do
1: for
2: I?
1: Dorks.
2: I guess
1: that
2: I
1: could
2: don't.
1: Never be anything great in
2: well,
1: life.
2: Well, you're a dork, and I'm not.
1: Yeah,
2: that's why you would
1: exactly.
2: Know. I'm still rugged, and you're a dork.
1: That's right.
2: We got to go into words. Carl, I appreciate you, my
0: appreciate
2: friend.
0: Appreciate you guys.
2: And I'll see you tomorrow night. If Matt lets me go, tag along.
0: Awesome.
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1: Literally, we'll run this right into the close. So we'll be closing at 9:58:10. So Macho Man, I'm ready. Whether you do another music transition or we just take this to 9:58:10, whatever you want to do, buddy. Lummy, it's official. I'm going to go to the 7:30 show tomorrow night. Side Splitters, Wesley Chapel. 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Click on the Groves, Wesley Chapel drop down. And then go to... You can actually pick out your seat. Did you see that? You can, like, pick out your seat.
2: Yeah, I saw which one you picked, Bubba.
1: Which one did I pick?
2: You picked the table to the right by the stairs.
1: I don't think I did yet.
2: No, those two tickets just sold. I was watching in real time.
1: I'm going to be there. I'm going to be there with Matt Cook, with Matt Cox, his lovely wife, Jess, and my fiance, Erica. So we're going to have a nice little night out. And Lummy, I think it's a two-drink or two-item minimum. And I do not want Carl to give me promo tickets because I like to support the guy. You know, the guy probably gets paid on the amount of tickets sold. So,
3: are you hoping that he maybe includes you in his series? Is the up-and-coming series?
1: No. I don't want to be included. No, please. I think all that's already shot. I think he's already shot all that. They're just now looking for posts.
2: It's in the can, if you will.
1: Yeah, it's in the can, if you will. So, anyway, I told Matt, I said, let's not ding the guy for free tickets. I'll go online and buy four tickets after my show. We want to support the guy and sell tickets. So,
2: well, they're flying like hotcakes.
1: Go to sidesplitters.com, go to the Wesley Chapel Groves one, and it's tomorrow night, Friday at 7:30. I'm going to be there. I promise you I'm going to be there. I don't ever say I'm going to be somewhere and then not go.
2: Are Gene and Sarah going to go with you?
1: I should ask Gene. Right?
3: Yeah, you should.
1: Yeah. Are you and Stephanie going to go?
2: I have plans already or else I would be there.
1: You know, I really believe that.
2: I really believe
1: that if you didn't have plans, you would. This is something you'd go to.
2: Absolutely. I support the show. I support you. And I love it. I'm here.
1: So if you live in this area, we got approximately 13 seconds left. If you live in this area, go to sidesplitters.com, pick the Wesley Chapel location. And for tomorrow night, Carl Remy, the 7:30 show. Me and Matt Cox. And our lovely significant others will be there.
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1: By the way, Thursday, August 6th, 2025, it's Babyface Thursday. The one and only Brian, the Babyface Matroni. Not to be confused with his number one fan, Seth Wiley. Thank you, Seth, for your 25 on the PayPal. PayPal, Venmo, Cash App. Brian, not a lot gets by Brian. He's probably the most, for lack of a better term, well-read with regards to what has happened on the show. When in the four shows that he's not here, he pretty much keeps up on stuff, at least the high spots. Brian, if you probably do know that you've finished a very respectable second most popular co-host yesterday in our little poll. Are you familiar with that?
6: Honestly, this time of year is tough because I don't get up the same time.
1: All you had to do was say yes, bud.
6: But hold on. Well, I didn't want to. I don't know the background. I mean, I know Gene finished first. There's no doubt.
1: But it was a neck and neck, Willie, between you and Dr. Dan. It was like neck and neck.
6: Oh, for a second?
1: Hold on. It came down to one vote.
3: Jay got 2% of the votes.
1: Yeah, so Lasker got 53%.
6: Sounds about right.
1: Babyface got 23%. Dan got 22%. And Jay got 2%. So realistically, if you take, there could be potentially an argument, potentially. And I know that you're very level-headed and you will argue, but when I have a good point that I make up, you don't always argue me just to argue me. You'll concede. Arguably, a person could say, well, technically you could roll Jay's 2 into Dan and that would give him a 1-point victory over you, but on the face of the poll that we did yesterday, you're the second most popular host, co-host on the program.
6: Well, you got to let the numbers stand. No, you're right. It very well could be that. Look at that gulf, though, between Gene and the rest of us.
1: Oh, I know. God. 53-23, which just goes to show you.
3: Jeff Coy, $100. Oh, everyone's my favorite co-host.
1: Oh, here we go. Thank you, Jeff Coy. Is that new money?
6: No, Jeff Coy Kendall, dude.
1: Oh, you didn't say Jeff Coy Kendall. Sorry. Yes, right. Yes, absolutely. But, you know, it goes to show you that I think our listeners are a little bit more rough around the edges and a little bit more knuckle dragging than the refined, you know, acquired taste of you, the intellect that you and Dan spew, you know?
6: Yeah, I could see that. Well, Gene's just more fun, you know? He's a wild card, man.
1: I mean, even if you take 23 plus 22, what's that, 45?
6: Yeah.
1: And then you add Jay's 2, that puts it at 47. Like, all three you combined aren't as popular as Lasker.
6: I know.
1: What the hell?
3: Nicole's Cats, $10.
1: Thank you, Nicole's Pussies.
6: Gene Lasker is his own
1: phenomenon.
6: He's
1: a national treasure, is he not?
6: He is.
1: He absolutely is.
6: He must be protected at all costs.
1: So how did bowling go last night?
6: Oh, terrible.
1: Well,
6: awful.
1: Hold on. Last week was one of the best.
6: Yeah, last week was one of the best, and this week was just it was awful.
1: Did you throw a 99?
6: No, God,
1: okay,
6: no.
1: All right, I was just asking. I mean, that's
6: I would press Hilton myself if I threw a 99.
1: You'd have your Stephanie throw the bowling ball on your head when you're in the car.
6: I'd put my hand right into the ball return. Never again.
1: I wonder if anybody's ever got their hand stuck in a ball return. You know,
6: Big Lebowski, man. Come on.
1: Well, I mean,
3: not Big Lebowski. Kingpin.
6: I'm sorry, Kingpin.
1: Kingpin.
6: the other bowling movie.
3: Yes.
1: So let me guess. Three games.
6: Three games.
1: I'm thinking 135, 146, 119.
6: You weren't far off. I was 155.
1: Okay.
6: 139, 134.
1: Yeah, it was all around there.
6: Yeah.
1: Which is not usually a good night for you. Is
6: it was 150 and above.
1: 150, 172, 181. That would be a nice. That would be laying nice.
6: I won $5 onto my bowling account because I was the highest above average last week.
1: That's nice.
6: That's how good I did. And so, by 20 pins, it wasn't even close. It was a runaway.
1: What about Steph? Did she bring up the team or did she have an off night too?
6: No, she tried. She had 600. Series,
1: that's averaging two.
6: Yeah. No, she.
1: That's all you can ask for.
6: Out of our anchor
1: in league bowling, a 600 for your anchor. You know, kind of your cleanup batter, for lack of a better term. Boy, I was watching the Rays last night, and I think they really that Wells let me out of the bullpen.
3: Oh, did you see Wells?
1: He came in and pitched some. He like did really well, and then I really liked the Hicks guy from the Marlins. I liked that guy. Yeah, although he played, I like it that they can probably give Aranda a day off regularly now because Hicks can play. You know, he's catcher, you know, and first baseman. Now, Brian, is that common in the major leagues?
6: Not so much. You'll see it more like catcher DH if they're a really good hitter, but it does happen. And if there is a position that the catcher is going to play other than catcher, it's usually first
1: where
6: base.
1: Where he can make the splits, like where, you know, because being a catcher is about being very, you know, like a lot of those guys like are practically in a split position, you know, so and a lot of dig outs on when you're in first base and you have to dig the ball out and you really got to straddle that bag. You know, it's like almost doing the Nadia Comaneci type splits, is it not?
6: Yeah.
1: Which is very catcher-like.
6: I mean, yeah, they get down low. It's not as much split, but they can do it at first base if needed to. He's, you know, his bat is valuable to this team.
1: I think he's got, he hit a grand slam his first day as a Ray. Did you see that?
6: Yeah, first grand slam of the year for the Rays.
1: I wonder if that is an all-time Rays record. Like, your first game as a Tampa Bay Ray, you hit a grand slam.
6: Yeah, I think he is probably the first to do it.
1: Yeah, I mean, I can't think off the top of my head.
6: He's not a very good defensive catcher. His throw-out rate, for steals,
1: but neither is
6: like
1: but
6: Fortes is like 4 or 5 percentage points better than him.
1: Right, I saw Fortes miss one last night on the other side of the bag.
6: But it was funny in his first game.
1: Hicks
6: had 4 RBI, a home run, and a double in his 15 games. His final 15 games with the Rays. Hunter Fiducia had a home run and 4 RBI. So Hicks in one game matched the offensive production of Hunter Fiducia in a month.
1: I've told Lummy many a times, I hate Fiducia with that chips, you know, Key West butt tickler.
3: Good luck.
1: Go back to the Dodgers. Is he going to be an everyday starter for a Dodger?
6: No, they're just desperate because they're too... catchers are out hurt, so they needed to bring something.
1: They just needed a warm body that can catch a ball or two.
6: I mean, Fiducia's a decent catcher, but in terms of framing pitches,
1: who had a better throw out rate between him and Fortes?
6: Fiducia.
1: Oh, Fiducia did.
6: Yeah. But I mean, Fortes is. I still think
1: the Rays made themselves better during the trade deadline for not a lot, they didn't have to give ESPN and everybody else gave them the better side of both trades.
3: Yes, three or four of them.
1: They had three. The one with the Mets, the one with the Marlins, and the one with the Orioles.
3: Well, technically you could count the Dodgers one.
1: Which one's
3: that? Which one we were better off anyhow, just getting rid of that guy.
1: Getting rid of Fiducia?
3: Yes.
6: Yeah,
1: I mean,
6: but...
1: did we get anything for him?
6: That's the thing. So, they got a guy who, his first 2 years in the majors, he was a pretty decent hitter. And then his last two, he was awful, and he's been sent down to the minors. That trade...
1: That's who we got.
6: I would have just traded Fiducia for the international slot money, rather than... They gave up a decent... K-Mats was the... the prospect the Rays gave up for this Swediak guy or whatever who can't make it. So I would have just traded Fiducia for some international pool money, but whatever. That would be the only critique I have of that trade.
3: It's good he's gone.
1: What do we have to give up for the Wells? The
6: we gave up Michael Fourette. He was a guy that we got in the Shane Baz trade.
3: He was a top what 60 prospect for us?
6: Yeah, he was number 8 in our system. I think he was probably around somewhere in the lower top 100 overall. Okay. But he was a guy who was going to be able to contribute, back of the rotation starting next year.
1: Don't forget today, 10 a.m. Deadly Intentions, the third episode of Deadly Intentions with me and Pete Serini, is going to be out. Gary and Lummy had a little bit of a conference call with Matt Cox yesterday, how to even make our podcast look, feel better. I want to thank you and Gary for taking the time out to do that, Lummy, and being so, open-minded with regards to a guy that probably knows this space way better than we do. A lot of people don't think that, but podcasting is way different than anything I've done. I'm not used to slow, like be quiet for there's times when Pete starts rambling on, Lummy, that I may not talk for 3 minutes. And that kills me. I'm over there just wanting to stab in, interrupt, redirect, yippee-yo, and I just got to shut up. So it's a new space, the Deadly Intention Show podcast, which is available visually on our YouTube channel, at Deadly Intention Show. We're approaching, I think, Lummy, 2,000 subscribers, something like that?
3: Yes, we are.
1: And I think our watch time is steadily going up.
3: Yes, it is. And this one will help, obviously.
1: Yeah. Now, what's today's episode? Is it the Israel Reyes guy?
3: Yes, I believe so.
1: That was the guy from Washington that killed the girl from the beverage barn and then rolled her up in some carpet and left her in his garage. And he went on a 2-week vacation. But because his garage, it was in the middle of winter, stayed cold, it preserved the body. And when he got back, he's like, I can put makeup on her. And he sewed her eyelids open with fishing line and then took a picture of her as if she was alive and had her holding a newspaper and then plastered it all over the news to get some ransom money. I mean, this is the guy, Lummy, that would travel around the country 2 years before he wanted to kill somebody, and he would bury unaliving murder kits. In the woods, like a 5-gallon Home Depot bucket with a portable shovel, lime, everything you would need to, bury somebody. And then he would, have it strategically marked where this murder kit was. And then, he'd go into town 2 years thereafter and kill a person, bury them. And then when the cops went to go look at all the hardware stores and what have you to find footage of people buying things that you would need to bury a body, they couldn't find it because nobody goes back 2 years. And then he would fly into Chicago and drive all the way down to Louisville, rob a bank, and then drive to Vermont, kill a person, and then drive back to Chicago and go back home to Washington. So you virtually can't get hardly caught that way.
3: Uncle Rucky, $10.
1: So it's Israel Reyes. That is our third episode today on Daily Intentions. I'm sorry, Deadly. It is. I got Daily Intentions. Deadly Intentions, 10 o'clock. It'll be both on the Bubba Army YouTube channel and also the Deadly Intentions show as well. Lummy, can you thank Gary so very much for his hard work and his ability to be able to pivot on, doing things maybe a little bit different than he was used to. Thank you for the meeting yesterday. I think it went well. Wow.
3: It says, yes.
1: And are we getting Greg's guy to start?
3: Yeah, he's already working on another one.
1: All right. And do you think he's worth the money?
3: Yes.
1: Okay. Yeah. Fantastic. Appreciate it. So Brian's got to leave. So yesterday, a horrible bowling. Lummy, are you league bowling anymore or no?
3: Yeah, I do every Thursday.
1: So tonight?
3: Yes, sir.
1: So on Fridays, I should ask you how your bowling went.
3: Yeah, hopefully it did. It went well last week.
1: Are you a 600?
3: Last week I was.
1: Hold on.
3: I've been averaging around five high fives.
1: You threw together, you cobbled together a 600 three-game series?
3: Yeah, 600 even last week.
1: Wow.
3: Yeah, my third game was horrible, but first two.
1: Man, I can't ever think of a sport that Merch Quick could beat me in. I mean, maybe running. Yes, I mean, of course, running.
6: Anything to do with, speed.
1: Hold on, let me, Brian, open face this a little bit. Most human beings can beat me in running. Like, you know, like your daughter, Ariana, she could smoke me. You know, Lemmy Walker could probably smoke me. You know, Ashley could probably smoke me. I'm not built for running.
6: You'd have Walker the first 10, 15 steps.
1: Yeah, I might get him from about me to you, but then his cardio will start kicking in, and I'll start sucking wind. So Brian has the very... I don't know if you look at, I would, if I had to go do it today, I would look at it as a death sentence. I would not want to be there or go there, but you're kind of a hands-on. I want to know every aspect of my kid's life. I want to know all the ins and outs. And so today is the infamous parent teacher conference with Brian.
6: Open house.
1: And his wife. And so to open house, it's where like,
6: yeah, it's not like a one-on-one, like we're going to sit down and talk about right. the
1: you
6: school
1: can, but
6: yet.
1: You can talk to the teacher. You mean, you can, I mean,
6: yeah, yeah, you just, it's niceties. It's introduction.
1: She walks up, say, hi, Miss McGillicuddy. I'll be teaching Ariana this year. Is there anything I need to know? Do they ask you, Brian, like, is there anything I need to know about it? Does Ariana have any, you know, special things that she needs or anything that make her, that trigger her? Do they ask you that kind of stuff?
6: No, not at this stage of the game.
1: Okay. Do they ask anything about the kid? Like, what does Ariana like? Does she like to color? Does she like to play kickball? Does she like to bowl?
6: No, it doesn't. It's just pretty much you bring the crap they need for the first day of school and, you know, supplies and whatnot. You see where, you know,
1: give
6: the
1: her
6: kid
1: a little
6: gets
1: chair.
6: To see where the classroom is. So
1: oh, they
6: know where
1: you
6: to
1: take
6: go.
1: The kid with.
6: Yeah, yeah, yeah.
1: So this is orientation for Ariana, too.
6: I see you did this a lot with Tyler, huh?
1: No, I didn't. I did.
6: This is all new to me. What in the world is this?
1: I did it about...
6: Open house. I'm not trying to buy a school.
1: I think I did it about four times. Like second, third, and fourth grade. I think I did. Yeah. And then Heather did a couple of them. And so today's the very dreaded parent-teacher conference.
6: No, open house.
1: Open house.
6: It's not dreaded.
1: It's not dreaded.
3: Babyface is looking forward to it.
1: Let me warn now. Walker starts.
6: Dreaded. Terrible.
1: Walker starts kindergarten this year. The only problem we have is that Walker is the size of a second grader.
3: Well, no, he actually, we could have had an opportunity to put him in kindergarten, but the school, since his birthday is late, they said keep him in preschool, VPK.
1: Hold on, that actually is going to work out for him in sports.
3: That's what we were thinking.
1: Yes, absolutely, because he'll be on the older end of his, like in his high school years, he'll be one of the older kids in his class, but still be legal. Whereas I was April, and I was one of the youngest kids in my class.
3: Yeah, I was July. So
6: the only thing holding you back from the NFL was your April break.
3: Yeah, that's what I say. I was 17 when I graduated.
1: But here's the deal, man. I just turned 18. Just. And I look at the class behind me, and I was like, man, I could have been more of a stud with those guys. Like, you know, whatever. So, yeah, but I was able to make it in my own little world. So, do you have the open house thing?
3: No, he did all that stuff last week. So, he's done. He's taken care of.
1: Is he ready to go?
3: Yeah.
1: I saw his monster truck footage. Now, here's what kind of upsets me. He sees this monster truck dude. Now, this monster truck dude, Lummy... Nobody knows anything about this monster. I don't know why this didn't aggregate. Let me the P Diddy.
6: It was up forever.
1: I know.
3: Yeah, I know.
1: Can you find it for me?
3: Yes.
1: P Diddy. Yes. Release date change because I wanted to get it handled. So I saw.

0: public can come see a couple of the monster trucks, right?
1: Yeah, this one was at the Glazier Museum.
0: There you go. Well, so it shows Walker, and he sees the truck, and he goes running up to the truck. And then the driver of the truck has his little race uniform, not his uniform, but his little crew shirt, you know, that denotes that he's the driver of this truck. And Walker comes up and just gives this guy the biggest hug in the world. Like, this is my long lost buddy. I've not seen him in, oh my God. And gives him the biggest hug and then high-fives the dude. And then the dude shows him some things about the monster truck, and Walker's all ears, all happy as hell. And then goes, nobody knows that guy's background. Nobody knows if that guy really likes kids or not. Meanwhile, I love Walker, and it's, you know, it's 50-50 at best as to whether I get that type of reception.
1: I think you will from now on. He's turned a page.
0: Okay.
1: Since that, you know, the last time.
0: Maybe I just need to buy a monster truck.
1: Oh, yeah, if you want to roll up in that.
0: No. I mean, okay. I'm not buying a monster.
1: If you want a hug and a high five.
0: No. I'll just take my chances.
1: I think he'll mark out to you if he saw you roll up on your Skag.
0: Oh, does he like zero turns?
1: Yeah, because I was using one the other day, and he
0: a Skag?
1: No, I just was having a zero turn. My neighbor had one, so I
0: now
1: was.
0: How big a property? Like, do you push mow your thing now?
2: You've been to one of Lummy's parties, right? He's had so many that he's invited everybody to. You had to have gone to one, Bubba. You're a good friend.
0: I've been to one.
1: Yeah, he's been to
2: at
1: one.
2: Your at Lummy's house.
1: Yeah. Yeah.
2: So you forget what his property looks like.
0: I forget how
1: he didn't walk the property line.
0: Yeah, I parked by the driveway. I walked up the driveway, went through the front door, plopped my ass on the couch, went out, looked at the pool, got some food, went back to the couch, then left.
1: Yeah.
0: What else do I need to be doing?
1: It's a party.
0: Paid my respects to whatever the party was about.
2: What was the party about, Bubba?
0: I think it was actually Walker's birthday. I think it was like his first birthday.
2: Lummy just shook his head no and grimaced. He was hoping that you'd get it right.
1: I thought you were.
0: What was it, Lummy?
1: It was the weird baby shower.
0: Oh, yeah. Like, I'm not even, like, she didn't even have Walker at the time.
1: No, it wasn't our baby shower. It was it was someone else's baby shower.
0: Oh, that's just how stupid it is. I don't even know.
1: I just didn't know if he wanted his name out there.
0: All right, whatever.
1: It's a fan. Yeah.
0: Okay, well, great. I went to a baby shower one time at Lummy's house. I don't quite remember. If my recollection, I have it where his lawn is, like, kind of big for a push mower. Like, that would be
2: the back for sure.
0: A couple hour, like, okay.
1: It's usually about 4 hours.
0: Oh, my God.
1: Three hours, maybe.
0: I got to get with Eric from Less of Wesley Chapel and see what kind of deal I can get you on a Skag. My Lord.
1: Yeah, it's kind of sucked lately with all the rain because now it's up to once a week.
0: I'm actually loading up my Skag today and going over to Erica's son's place because his mower broke, and I'm going to Skag it.
1: Oh, nice.
0: You know, if you give me your address, what, you want me to come Skag yours?
1: I wish that would be amazing, but our fence wouldn't, you have 72-inch?
0: Yeah, I couldn't get through
1: your
0: fence.
1: Yeah, your 72-inch deck
0: wouldn't fit
1: through.
0: What if I mowed the front and then you mowed the back?
2: My deck is too big, I'll say it.
1: I did the front yesterday.
0: Oh, okay.
1: I appreciate it, though. Thank you.
0: You probably need, what, like a 60? You probably need a 40, like a 42, 48.
1: A 52 fit in there.
0: Yeah, like a 52 Patriot.
1: Oh, that'd be great.
0: Something like that.
1: Oh, yeah.
0: P. Diddy supposedly got in a fight at prison over some kind of nonsense, and now they've taken all of his gain time away, and it's going to be like 60 more days before he gets out. I know the answer is no, Brian, and I know that you're not going to watch it. Man, I watched the Harvey Weinstein documentary a couple nights ago. What a shady bastard.
2: Yeah?
0: Oh, my God. And by the way, his conviction in California held up, and then he appealed his decision in New York. They called it a mistrial. They retried him and then won. So I think he got like 15 years in New York and 20 years in California. But Brian, what is it when they run them together? Is it concurrent or consecutive? When they put the
2: so if they run together,
0: they run them on top of each other. concurrent.
2: Yeah.
0: That's when they run them on top of each other. So if you did 15, if you were sentenced to 15 in New York and 15 in LA, but they ran them concurrent, that means you're just doing 15.
2: Yeah.
0: But if they run them consecutive,
2: that means they're back.

0: to back to
1: back. Oh, now is that truly a judge's decision?
0: Well,
1: does he have that power, or is there like some type of, you know, something he has to consult with?
0: Typically, how would you serve a prison term for New York in California? That doesn't make a lot of sense.
1: I know. So would you run it concurrent?
0: No, I think those would be
1: consecutive.
0: You know, once he gets out of one, he's got to go to the other, right?
1: Right. I mean, yeah, I guess. Right. You know, like if you had two different charges and they were both in the same jurisdiction, then they could probably stack them on top of each other. But if you got, you know, if you got 3,000 miles between jurisdictions, I'm thinking you run them consecutively.
0: Yeah.
1: And they said he's going to be in prison for the rest of his life. I mean, obviously, he was a scumbag. He had a full-time penthouse at the Beverly Hills Peninsula. And he would have girls meet him in the bar down there for like a, you know, some kind of, hey, you want to be in my next film? And then he would, like, after one drink, say, follow me. And these girls are like, you know, these are girls, these are Ashley Judd, Angelina Jolie, some of these other high profile chicks that before they had made it and they needed that. And at the time, him and his brother owned Miramar before they sold it. And, you know, they were really an up-and-coming studio in L.A. And if you're, an Ashley Judd or an Angelina Jolie or some of his other victims, and you never had that big Hollywood break, and you got a chance to be in a Miramax, whatever the hell it was, you know, movie, you might follow him up to his... He had a suite, the presidential suite. Like, Brian, he had it full time. Like, he paid.
0: Is that much different than having a nightclub and having a VIP area up top where you would take the crickets?
1: Oh, I could do you one better if I really wanted to tell myself. Wide, but
0: Steve.
1: I'm not going to.
0: Go ahead.
1: No, there's no sense of letting out information people don't know about.
2: It's not Weinstein, baby.
1: Let me know about it. No, I had something way better than that.
0: What was your situation?
3: Sean Diddy Combs' release date has changed once again. The rap mogul, who is currently serving a 50-month sentence for convictions on two prostitution.
1: Listen, I don't like Sean P. Diddy Combs. I think that he...
0: Why not?
1: I think that he...
0: Because he beat the crap out of his girl?
1: Yeah, I genuinely have a hard time forgiving just how violent that was. But let me just say this. They completely botched on how they charged him. And realistically, because they got because he was not guilty of the really bad stuff, they basically got him for just giving car service to a hooker. I mean, right, Brian? I mean, that's what they basically, I mean, he's serving, I think they way overcharged him for what they got to stick. I don't think that they maneuvered and postured themselves very, very smartly in the charging docks, you know, but I think they may have overcharged him for not to be able to have the Cassie video in play. I don't even know why the judge allowed it to be played in court, because Brian, it's my understanding he wasn't being charged for anything on that tape.
0: Yeah, that shouldn't have flown.
1: Yeah, one would say that that's not in play.
0: Yeah.
1: But they tried to get him on the human trafficking and all that kind of deal, and those are some serious charges. That's where he was facing life in prison. But all they got was like the illegal or the transportation of a sex worker, which basically means you send a car service over to pick up a hooker. And he's doing what? 3, 4, 5 years for picking up, for sending a hooker an Uber?
0: I thought it was under two.
1: I think he got. I think they got him for. I think he was in for two for time served, and then he was given like 50 months.
0: 50 months, yeah.
1: And then he already served like two of those, so that puts him like at 36. And
0: he also has 5 years of supervised release once he gets out.
1: I think is that a halfway house or is that an ankle?
0: No. That's just probation, essentially.
3: Related charches will now be released April 15th, 2020.
1: Was due to come out in February.
2: Ouch.
1: And they put 60 more days on him.
3: According to Federal Bureau of Prisons records viewed by E! News. Combs' new release date is 10 days less than his previously updated release date.
1: Oh, 10. Okay, they put 10 days on him.
3: Which was moved from June 4th, 2028 to April 25th, 2028, earlier this month. E! News has reached out to reps for Combs and the Bureau of Prisons for comment, but has not yet heard back. The 56-year-old remains at Fort Dix Federal Correctional Institution.
1: Do you know where, Brian, do you know where Weinstein's being held? Rikers Island.
0: That's tough.
1: That's like one of the worst prisons ever.
0: Yeah, that's rough.
1: Yeah, those state and local prisons are far more volatile than once you get put up like on the state level, like at Coleman or something like that. That's a federal level, actually. But, you know,
3: a low security prison located in New Jersey.
1: And the reason why, Brian, is because he's going through some type of appellate issue in New York. And so while you're going through an appellate issue locally, they have to have you locally housed so that you can make appearances. But I'd be like, man, if me trying to fight whatever, it means I have to stay in Rikers Island where I can get shanked at any time by a bunch of New Yorkers, or I can go get in a federal or maybe a more medium posh facility than Rikers Island. I guess it's not worth losing your appeal for, right? But I don't know that he's got 20 years in California that's non-appealable, that he's lost all of his appeals on, that he's into the road. Like, so you're going to die. Like, he's 70-some years old. He already has failing kidneys and stuff like that. He's going to die.
2: And he's in isolation, so he's at 23 hours by himself.
1: You should see his second wife. Oh, my Lord. You know how probably when I walked around with Heather, people might have said, you know, what's that hot chick doing with that fat ass?
0: Well, you were in better, you know,
1: sure,
0: position then.
1: Right.
0: But you're talking about Georgina Chapman?
1: Yeah. I guarantee you people, when they saw Weinstein and Georgina Chapman rolling around, I mean, she's a smoke show. I think he had two or three kids, too.
3: After he was transferred from the New York Metropolitan Detention Center in late October. As for Combs' thoughts on his prison sentence, the rap mogul previously expressed remorse for his actions, telling the judge overseeing his case during his sentencing that his past behavior was, quote, disgusting, shameful, and sick. He stated per NBC...
1: He didn't really feel that way.
0: No.
3: NBC News, I am not this larger-than-life person. I am just a human being. I was trying my best. I got lost in my excess and lost in my ego.
1: Hey, man, I need to... Can we steal that one?
2: Yes.
1: That one's right. I mean, Brian, that really is good for me.
0: Can you... You want to read that?
1: Yeah, let's go ahead and say this again. Hold on.
0: No, you read it. There, it's on the screen.
1: Oh, okay, hold on here.
3: Sick. He stated per...
1: I am not this larger-than-life person. I'm just a human being. And I was trying my best.
3: NBC News, I am not this larger-than-life person. I am just a human being. I was trying my best. I got lost in my excess and lost in my ego.
1: I got lost in my excess and lost in my ego.
0: There you go.
3: Because of my decision.
1: And lost at the buffet.
3: I lost my freedom and the opportunity to raise my children and be there for my mother.
1: Yeah, all that too.
3: Combs, a father of seven, added, I've been humble.
1: Lummy, I've been humbled, yes. And I've been broken down to my core.
3: Humbled and broken to my core. I hate myself right now.
1: I do. Is this a Bubba Klim biography?
3: Been stripped down to nothing. He added through tears.
1: I will never jeopardize my family no matter what anybody says. I know I am truly sorry for it all.
3: Never jeopardize my family.
1: Let me, you know, I'm only prison away from, you know, being a real rock star.
2: You think he gets out of prison and becomes a rock star again?
1: I don't know, man. I don't know. I think he gets out of prison and becomes something that a bunch of people might want to do a story on.
0: A reverend.
1: I mean, do you think he gets back into the music business?
0: Him and Mace will be hosting congregations.
1: Let me Photoshop that.
2: No, that's ours. We got it from the Super Bowl.
1: Oh, that's when Jabberjaw and I think might have been you.
2: Yes, it was.
1: Why is your mic different all of a sudden?
0: He was moving away from it too.
2: The phone was on.
1: That's a pretty good picture.
2: It is.
1: That was when the Super Bowl was here.
2: That was at Dion's party.
1: Yeah. That I didn't go to.
2: He was a dick at that time, too.
1: Was he?
2: Yeah.
1: Yeah. Do you think he gets into music? I was reading yesterday where they say when he leaves prison, he's still going to be worth an excess of $200 million. And, Brian, I did see this, that his legal fee bill, well, according to this particular report, it was from TMZ, that his legal fee bill is approaching $30 million.
0: Woo.
1: His legal fees.
0: Woo.
1: $30 million. But when he gets out, he's going to be still worth $200 million. So they say.
0: Well, you know, I imagine that he was wildly successful.
1: When I return, is this in Thailand? and they're playing soccer. These kids are playing soccer, or maybe it's men. I don't know.
2: I think it's men.
1: Men, yeah, it's like a men's soccer league or something like that. I don't think it's on a high level at all because it just has, you know, like launch. Like, there's no stadium.
0: This could be their national team for all you know in Thailand.
1: And this could be, and Brian, and to be honest with you, this could be the nicest facility to play soccer in Thailand.
2: Yeah.
1: Like, you know, bring your own lawn chair and your own tent, and that's as good as it gets. You could be playing against ladyboys, right? You could
0: They're all trans athletes.
1: Right,
0: yes.
1: Exactly. So... a lightning bolt hits the ground and kills a guy instantaneously. Phew.
2: I've never seen a lightning bolt hit somebody.
1: The closest I've ever seen a lightning bolt would probably be from like here to the goats.
0: Can you put the settings so we can super slow-mo it and see it as best we can on there? So if you go to that little wheel, yeah. Then go playback speed, yeah. Then go 0.25.
1: Yeah, you forgot to put yeah.
0: Yeah.
4: No, it's not. We rudely interrupt the rhetoric to let you know the following. Bubba the Love Sponge Show returns after these words.

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0: 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I think that's like $5.99. That's going to get you at least four, maybe six pieces of behind-the-scenes Bubba, Lummy, Dan, Gene, Merch Crick. Merch Crick took Bella to get her nails done, I think, on Sunday. Videotaped it. I videotaped me using my Skag on Saturday.
4: What Dan taped?
0: Dan hasn't taped anything yet because we just came into the agreement that he would start providing one piece of behind the scenes Dan's World video a week. And we had asked Gene yesterday. Yep. And then so it comes to us, but I don't know that you would feel comfortable about potentially letting us peer into your personal life a couple minutes at a time. Yeah, I don't know.
4: It's not even just that. It's just the filming of it. I just don't do that stuff. Like, I don't take photos. I don't.
0: Well, let me ask you a question.
4: I don't flick, bitch.
0: I know you don't. But can we? Can I try to negotiate something with you? Well, I know you. I know you're always open for a spirited negotiation, one that you're not, bound by, that you can just say no and it'd be over. So I know that going in. How about Stephanie tapes you doing one frame of your Wednesday night bowling? Just you give your phone to her, and you at that point you get two balls, right? Two balls per frame, unless it's the 10th frame, and then you could potentially have what, three?
4: Yeah,
0: could potentially have three. Would you allow your wife to tape you doing one frame of your Wednesday night bowling league?
4: Do I do it live or
0: is No, it's just taped.
4: Oh, okay.
0: And if you don't like it, you can erase it.
4: And then how do I get it to you guys?
0: You just email it to Lummy.
4: Okay.
0: You just email it to him, and then Gary will put a little thumbnail on it. Brian at the bowling alley, Babyface at the bowling alley. And it's only for those that are members and subscribers to our channel, so not a lot of people are going to see it. Thousands and thousands of people. You may only get 500-600 views.
4: People saw me bowl on at Elevate, so yeah. I'm not worried about that.
0: And I would probably one of the cooler behind the scenes manly things that you do that the average Bubba Army guy would appreciate. Oh, look at Brian. He just got a strike on that one. Pretty good. All right, that's my guy, Babyface. Yay. Yay. I never get to see Babyface living his life other than a schmarmy-ass counter-programmer to the Bubba the Love Sponge show. I like Brian in casual clothes with bowling shoes on and his 14-pound bowling ball.
4: That's it. I wear on here pretty much what I wear bowling. It's not much different.
0: So maybe if you would consider providing us a piece of Brian off-the-air footage, I would be happy with just a frame of bowling, if that would be okay with you. But certainly that's your call.
4: Well, we know 1% of your audience wants that more than Dan, so I'll have to try and oblige.
0: You're going to have to try and oblige. Merch Crick wanted me to actually show everybody. Go to Bubba Army Merch, Bubba Army Shore, Bubba Army Store, Bubba Army Shop. .com. We just these are
4: the mystery boxes?
0: No.
4: Oh.
0: The tactical bags.
5: Oh.
0: And they sell out every time.
5: Yes, they do.
0: And every time we order a new color, so to speak. These seem to be some of the best-selling colors, kind of the camo version of it. Let me first start by showing you how big they are. You can put your credit cards in this little bag. In fact, I think she has a Bubba Army Ridge wallet in there.
5: So it's perfect in there.
0: It's perfect. Then you can put your wallet and other things. And she's got a Bubba Army Alpha 26, which would show you, which is about the size of your wallet.
4: All of this comes with a tactical bag?
0: No. I should.
5: It's everything you can fit in it. Yeah. So when you're on the go.
0: So then in this particular area, you can put your iPhone. Oh, look, she's got a whole bunch of stuff. packed in there.
5: Some snacks.
0: Snacks?
5: Yeah.
0: No, there's no snacks. iPhone, car, you know, car keys, sunglasses, whatever. And then in the back, see, now don't forget you wear this over your shoulder.
4: It's tactically.
0: It's a shoulder sling.
4: Tactically.
0: See, hold on. This is how you're walking around with it. And if you would need to get your firearm, bam, right back.
4: Is that how you wear it over your shoulder? Like kind of just hanging off?
0: Yeah.
4: You don't wear it so it's like secure or like as a crossbody?
0: Well, you can. I can. I wear it sometimes, you know, I got to option to crossbody it or to wear it over the shoulder.
4: You ever wear it like a fanny pack around your waist?
0: No.
5: Oh, yeah. That could probably work.
4: Should we see that on you, Bubba?
0: I got some packing material on my right T-Rex. So anyway, when you go there in order, now let me, I think we're only 5 to 7 days away from getting the watches.
5: Oh, awesome.
0: She did do an inventory. These are sold out. The all stainless black are sold out, and the two-tone, there are 14 left. Based on what she's holding back for promos and what, but I'm going to be kind of stingy on the promos. I really am. That's a high ticket item just to be handed out. So not a lot of promos. 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As of this morning, we were down to 14 of them. Mm. 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And, of course, the latest tactical bag. That's absolutely a must. Like, you don't even have to own a shirt or a sun hat or a Huck-inspired UV summer fishing shirt, but you need the tactical bag so that you can carry your gun, you can carry your wallet, you can carry your car keys, you can carry your credit cards, you can carry your iPhone.
4: Cologne.
0: You can carry your little spritzer cologne. You can carry your
4: condoms.
0: Your key fob, some condoms, some lube.
4: Viagra,
0: some pills. Maybe a little weed, a couple gummies. It's just one-stop shopping with a tactical bag. It's got it all. So this is the lightning strike in Thailand, and it killed a guy. You'll see the guy that it killed and hurt several others. And Brian had me speed it down to super. Man, Brian's got it really slow.
4: Well, you want it to speed, though, because it's so...
0: I know. All right, there. Yeah. Okay, let me go back again. Hold on.
4: Yeah, thank Brian for that.
0: Yeah. Now, is there a guy right there? Or no, I think this is the closest guy.
5: Or the guy, like, there's a guy just in front of it. Yeah, see him? He kind of disappears now.
0: Oh, my God. There's the dude.
4: Lightning crashes, a Thai player dies. The forward falls to the floor.
0: Look, he's done.
4: That's crazy.
0: Bam. How many zillions of volts is a lightning bolt? Like, you know, hey Alexa, how much wattage is in an electrical bolt from the sky?
2: Sorry, I can't answer that one. Because I'm the most unsafe scenario.
4: 100 to 300 million volts.
2: It's important to handle electrical products safely and according to guidelines.
0: Alexa, shut up.
4: Some extremely powerful strikes can carry up to 1 billion volts.
0: 1 billion volts.
5: 1 trillion watts.
0: Here is Aaron Rodgers and his talking bad about Tony Fauci yesterday, and then supposedly, God, Fauci just won't learn. He and his lawyers issued a statement with regards to Aaron Rodgers' criticism of him.
4: Doesn't the right always say that to anybody that gets out of their lane? They're like, geez, I wish that artist wouldn't talk about, just stick to music. Don't talk about politics.
0: Yeah, but
4: I mean, come on.
0: No, but hold on. Aaron Rodgers, I understand that and I do agree with you to an extent, but Aaron Rodgers was really much bastardized and really, really much carved out when he was asked whether he had the vax, and his response was, I've been immunized, and he had to go through a whole bunch of protocol within the league. league, and they all were like, this is Aaron Rodgers being a smart ass, and he really didn't believe in the vax at the time, and he was, you know, he was screwed with and made out to be the whack job weirdo, you know, guy that they all say people, you know, that he is, because he refused to get the vaccination, and he answered it, I've been immunized, insinuating that he's taken, you know, some other alternative treatment, which now we can see based on testimony and emails and various other, you know, notes that, you know, other forms of fighting COVID were in some cases more effective than the jab. You know, certainly the jab was not the end all be all. Certainly the masks weren't the end all be all. Certainly the social distancing wasn't the end all be all. You know, there's people coming out now saying that, you know, Fauci really screwed the pooch. And I don't think he betters himself. Brian, you're an attorney. You can tell me how it looks legally. But I don't necessarily think that he betters himself by, you know, asserting his Fifth Amendment, you know, during all this questioning.
4: Well, it's funny, though, because, you know, Aaron Rodgers on the one hand is saying, oh, he had, you know, he was pardoned, he had immunity, but then they're questioning the pardon and the immunity and challenging it based upon the auto pen. Any good lawyer is going to tell Fauci to do what he did, especially when it's pretty clear they want to get him. I mean,
0: I agree.
4: When Donald Trump pled the Fifth 140 whatever times it was, I didn't hear everybody on the right freaking out about that.
0: And here's the thing, and I absolutely agree with you.
4: I mean, it's your constitutional right to do it.
0: I absolutely agree with you 100%. Legally, this is what he needs to do to better himself for whatever may be coming down.
4: To not go to prison.
0: Right, for whatever they may be posturing to try to get him on. I get it, and I agree. But he... it's shown now that he was really a narcissistic, you know, applying for grants and getting over $1 million in grants and marking out the fact that Julia Roberts is putting him over and all these, you know, places have asked for his autograph and selfies. And like, you know, he really, really, really didn't better himself with how he looks in public with how he marked out to himself. And he was the, you know, he was the coronavirus czar, if you will. And we had to listen to everything that he said. And some of his stuff wasn't correct. Some of his stuff, it's you know, wasn't necessarily the right way to do things. And so, to each its own. I would have shut my mouth if Fauci, if Rogers taken a shot at me, I would have. Tom Bean and Regina and Mark Tate and Brian Matroni and the Diacos and Kevin Hazlett and everybody else would tell me, don't fight back. Like they used to tell me on Twitter, shut up, don't engage. Like I don't now. Let me. Do you notice I don't go on our Twitter and engage in nothing?
5: You do not.
0: That's what I should have been doing back when Tom Bean was telling me not to do it. But I'd get on there in 2010, 11, 12, just go back and forth and try to dox a guy and try to ruin his life. And I should have just paid him no attention. Like, listen, buddy, you got 84 followers.
3: No, we can't. I can't have him saying bad things about me. Yeah. I need everybody to love me, including Walker. Why is he so afraid?
6: Should you reverse maybe the years of the past?
7: I'm going to plead the Fifth.
6: Okay. Okay.
0: Like gotta that. Love that guy.
6: Okay.
7: Like that absolute coward, Tony Fauci. Absolute coward. Yeah.
8: Dr. Fauci's attorney is telling Aaron Rodgers to shut up and dribble. I'm Mike Babcock, and this is a...
0: Shut up and dribble. Do you not even know what sport he plays? If your response back to him is shut up...
4: I think it's an old... harkens back to a quote somebody else said a while ago.
0: Like shut up and dribble, like meaning...
4: basketball player.
0: All right.
8: Minute with Mike. David Schertler, one of Anthony Fauci's attorneys, in fact, the guy who was actually kicked out of the Senate hearing just a couple of days ago on Capitol Hill, is clapping back at Aaron Rodgers. Kept it short and sweet, but he went right at the four-time NFL MVP. Quote, Aaron Rodgers doesn't know what he's talking about. He should stick to football. So Fauci says, just throw touchdown passes. Don't worry about what's happening in the medical community. Now, of course, this is all in response to Aaron Rodgers absolutely torching Dr. Fauci on Pat McAfee's show earlier in the week. He called him an absolute coward and just savaged him for pleading the Fifth Amendment more than 100 times, despite the fact that President Joe Biden pardon Fauci. We know that Aaron Rodgers took a lot of hell for not getting the vaccine. And, well, he's getting his pound of flesh here going at the doctor. But Dr. Fauci not taking it, laying down. So, whose side are you on here? Are you on Dr. Fauci's side?
0: I'm on Aaron Rodgers' side.
4: I don't have a side. I don't care. They're both douchebags.
0: There you go. It's officially Al Bryan scoring it. His official is, I don't have a side. I think they're both douchebags.
4: Yep.
0: Which, you know, there's a lot of people that probably feel that is way as well. Stephen A. Smith, Lummy. Boy, he's been getting far away. Well, I mean, this is a little bit sportsy because you got Aaron Rodgers involved.
5: Yes.
0: But I think I like Stephen A. Smith talking about politics and pop culture and things like that, and not, you know, he's obviously an expert and very knowledgeable about sports, you know, but I kind of like his spin on the rest of the life, you know, life as we know it. I like him. Does anybody else like him, or you guys think he's a big blowhard?
5: I'll take it or leave it. Sometimes he brings up some really good points, and then sometimes he's just way out there.
0: Brian, what do you think?
4: I mean, he's a blowhard, arrogant POS as well.
9: Think that he should be embarrassed for the self-adulation that he engaged in? You damn right I do.
0: Where'd he go to school at? Where's his
5: small school in what,
4: Morehead State or something like
5: that? Yeah.
0: And I think some haters over the years have broke down his, like, I think he was, like, on the basketball team, but might have been, like, the 11th man.
4: Winston-Salem State University.
0: He was, like, let me, I think he was just maybe one step ahead of the manager.
5: Yeah, he had, like, 0.09 points a year.
0: Like, he had, like, 4 minutes a game he averaged.
5: Yeah.
0: You know?
4: He attended the Fashion Institute of Technology for 1 year.
0: Okay. He is very fashionable.
5: Mm-hmm.
0: That is a pretty nice ensemble that he's got there.
4: You could pull that off, Bubba.
0: No, I could not. I look like Grimace from a McDonald's commercial.
4: They look like they're taking you straight to the juicing room.
0: Man, you know, is Bubba slinging purple shakes nowadays? Because he's turned into Grimace.
4: Violet, you're turning violet, Violet.
0: Yeah.
9: Because some of the things that he was telling us to do was inconsistent with science, but he was telling us it was science that led to him making the decisions that he made.
0: Yeah, say it, Steven.
9: Masking, 6 feet distancing, the closing of businesses.
4: Why is he always sweaty?
9: Forcing.
0: Because he really, really gets into it. Because he, instead of talking like this, he talks like this. You know, it takes a lot of energy to talk like that.
9: Businesses, to push those mandates.
0: Can you imagine what his hair said at, Lummy? Because you got a sport coat, a tie, an undershirt, a jacket.
4: Looks like they got it at 88 so he can sweat.
0: Man, I'd be having it at 58 because I'm going to be exerting that much energy to be able to really, really, really project my feelings in that way, which it takes more energy to from your diaphragm to push out.
9: On people like me and others, because I took the vaccine. And I took a booster.
0: Me too, and I wish I didn't. I'm going to die.
9: And I wore a mask.
0: I didn't really wear any masks.
9: And we were told, hey, you ain't going to get
4: the house, you're usually safe.
9: COVID if you do that. And I got COVID. And damn it almost killed me.
0: I got two of them. I got COVID twice, and the first one was...
4: Dude, the first one was touch and go there for a while.
0: I wasn't going to die.
4: We were afraid we were going to lose you.
0: I wasn't going to die. I wasn't even close to dying.
4: Reach out and find new jobs.
0: But I was sick. I mean, I was really sick, but I was not close to... Like, my oxygen level never got below 89. You know, that was the worst that it got.
4: Going into 2022. His business...
9: I'm in the hospital 90 minutes before.
0: Don't forget, we lost Erica's mom from it.
5: Yeah.
0: You know?
4: And that other guy.
0: Elwood. My greater guy. I lost two people. Like, you know, really close people.
4: There's a scuttlebutt that you had Elwood bumped off so that you could do all the grading.
0: No, let me tell you something. There couldn't be anything further from the truth, because me having to do the track all by myself when I used to have Elwood, and Elwood could get, he lived up there. And so after he worked heavy equipment during the day, but he'd get off at 5, and you know, like, Brian, during the summertime you got till like 8:30 till it starts getting dark, right?
4: Yeah.
0: He'd get there at 5:15, he'd rough grade it till like I'd roll up there on Friday night, and it was, you know, it'd been maintained for, it already had 3 or 4 days of love on it. Now I get up there I got to go up there during the week. It's touch and go whether we're going to be able to get the race in this week. We've gotten 5.5 inches of rain this week. I don't know, and I have a tiller, and I got, you know, all the machinery I would need to be able to get the track ready, but the track is so soft that I can't get any machinery on it. The minute you pull on it, you go straight to the bottom. Even with a badass Rent Pro 6000 series John Deere, I can't get on the track. So we might be canceling today because I can't. I would need to get on the track, till it open, try to get it open as I can for the next 2 days of sunshine and wind. But the next 2 days is rain.
4: Well, we got rain today. Yeah,
0: right.
4: I was gonna say this.
0: So if I open it up and it rains, now I'm really screwed. You only open it up once you know you're going to have a couple days of hot, you know, sunshine and somewhat breezy weather. So I don't think I'm going to be able to get the track ready. And I wish I had Elwood. He was so good. God, he was good.
5: Yeah.
0: I worked, did you know, Brian, 2 weeks ago when we raced, I figured my hours up. Just hours working on the track. Like, not hours sitting in my RV eating a hot dog, not hours of, you know, bulk, but actually hours on the track. 32 hours. It took me 32 man hours of working on that track to get it ready for Saturday night. That's up and beyond this job.
4: Jeez.
0: Like 32 hours. I told Tom, I was like, I can't do much more of this, bud.
9: Ball is about to drop. And the duck.
0: He told Ken to get 100 gallons of gasoline. Let's start a lightning strike with a fire kicker.
9: This is, we've been at this for 3+ weeks. You got double pneumonia. You look really bad.
0: Is the Fauci stuff over now, Brian? Is the hearings?
4: The hearings, I think it's over, yeah. Now, I mean, what's not over is them trying to potentially hold him in contempt of Congress.
0: So they got his testimony part over. Now, do they meet privately, the congressional hearing people? Do they meet now and try to, you know, conjure something up? Say, okay, we got him on this, and this. We're going to think, you know, like, is that what the process is now? Where they meet?
4: That's what they said they were going to do, is try to bring him up on contempt.
5: I thought it was this week they were supposed to meet on, or next week.
4: Yeah, yeah.
9: If this antibiotic and this steroid does not work.
0: What do we got now? An antibiotic and a steroid?
4: He's talking about when he had COVID and almost died.
0: Oh, okay.
4: And what he needed.
9: Smith, I'm sorry, we're going to have to call your family. Looks that bad.
0: What, he's doing like make-believe stuff now?
4: No, he's talking about when he had COVID and it was so bad for him.
0: Is that what they said to him?
4: I think he's being dramatic.
0: Hold on.
9: Mr. Smith, I'm sorry, we're going to have to call your family. Looks that bad, but we should know in 3 hours. And through the grace of God, 3 hours later, I felt better after they gave me that steroid and that antibiotic.
0: Were they, can you give us the names of it so that we
4: antibiotic,
0: know?
4: Antibiotic.
0: Yeah. So was it like an
4: antibiotic?
0: Was it antibodies?
4: Now that's a different treatment.
0: Was it a Z-Pak? Was it deoxycycline?
4: No, he probably got remdesivir.
0: Was it ivermectin? Was it, you know, what was the steroid? Well, I'm sure the steroid was delivered through a nebulizer, probably. Right, Brian? I mean, how else, you know, that put steroids into your lungs to try to get them to heal. The nebulizer.
9: But those were the longest 3 hours of my life because I thought it was over. And I remember I had done exactly what Dr. Anthony Fauci was imploring us all to do.
0: Yeah, thanks. Appreciate you. This man, I've been trying to get to this story. I want to go ahead and close it out now. This is just, if this doesn't validate how bad our judicial system is and how we let people out. Remember yesterday, Lummy, we had a story where they got this guy out. And
5: the guy that did the fires in Washington.
0: Yeah, the guy that's responsible for all the main wildfire in Washington that I think now has taken, like, destroyed over 200+ homes. I don't know how many people have been killed. And, like, these poor people, they have these really nice homes up in the wooded, you know, area of Washington, a $2-4 million home. And, you know, next thing you know, there's nothing you can do except leave. And then you come back and your house is completely charred, like there's nothing left. And that came from a guy that, remember, the guy was let out early and he had killed a person.
5: You know, he killed his dad point blank. He was only sentenced to 12 years.
0: Yeah. We have such a problem judicially with these woke-ass judges that think, you know, a person that goes to prison for 10 years, it's cruel and unusual punishment. and they, oh, this guy's poor guy. He's redeemed himself. He killed his dad, point blank.
10: He did try to kill himself.
0: But. Yeah, and he tried to kill himself. But we're going to, okay, he's done 12 years in prison. That's enough. Poor guy. He needs out. How about not letting anybody out for the most part? These two guys, I think, were illegal immigrants, not even supposed to be in our country. And they killed a pregnant teenager, and they were able to save the girl, but the baby died. So these two scumbags, I think from Texas, killed a baby, basically, inside of a woman's belly.
11: Breaking news from ICE. ICE now confirming the two suspects in a down.
0: Meanwhile, you got the Seattle mayor who wants to turn off all city surveillance so that ICE can't come in and look at the city surveillance and, you know, try to denote where illegal immigrants may be hiding or traveling to and from. And instead, she has, I think, what, three people killed? In a shooting in Seattle, and the city would normally have videotape of that particular area, and she ordered all the cameras to be turned off, and then she hung out her police chief because he was on a scheduled vacation over the weekend, and she fired him and put a new guy in, when really it's her woke ass. She might be the wokest mayor of all, this Seattle bitch.
11: A shooting last week that killed an unborn baby entered the country illegally. They faced deportation and multiple felony charges, including...
0: I can tell you that guy on the right now, just on profiling, looks like he's up to no good.
10: Guilty.
0: If Brian, he was running around your neighborhood, I guarantee you, you'd call the HOA.
4: 15 years ago, he'd be working for you.
11: Capital murder. Brooke Taylor.
0: He'd be working at Sponge's nightclub. Janitorial.
11: Taylor has more on their story out of Texas. Brooke, hello.
0: What's up, Brooke? Damn, let me look at that.
10: Yeah, look at Fox.
0: Oh. Jeez.
12: Hi, Bill. This Dallas family now grieving the loss of their unborn baby after police say that two illegal migrants shot a pregnant teenager. So investigators say this all started after an argument outside of a 7-Eleven. One group drove away from the gas station. The suspects followed them and opened fire on that car. And inside was a 22-week pregnant teenager. Police say she was shot multiple times and the bullet struck her unborn baby. The 17-year-old's mother survived, but her baby died after an emergency C-section. The suspects right here...
0: Now, do they charge them for murder?
4: Probably.
0: On a fetus?
4: Yes, 22 weeks, not viable outside the womb. I don't know. I don't know the law in Texas, but my guess is probably not.
12: 17-year-old Kaner Calero Giron and 17-year-old Jeremy Zapata Aylman, both charged with capital murder.
0: Capital?
12: Calero Giron is a Nicaraguan national who entered the country illegally in 2022, while Zapata Aylman is from Honduras, both now facing deportation.
0: Now, Brian, let me ask you a question. When something like, when two guys that do, well, you know, a person or two or however many, that are not from here, and they entered into our country illegally. They're not U.S. citizens. They're from Honduras and Nicaragua, respectfully. Do we try them, then send them back, or do we just send them back, or do we try them, find them guilty, and put them in our prisons until they've done their sentence, then send them back? Like, I would say that we wouldn't want them part of our prison system, but we would want to make sure that wherever they're going to, they're going to pay for this crime.
4: Yeah, I really don't know how that all plays out. I would imagine that you make a deal with wherever you're deporting them to that they serve their prison sentence there.
0: But there's really no guarantee, no. Right? I mean, if they get off the plane and they're like, hey, man, go ahead and get lost into the fabric of Nicaragua. See you later.
4: Yeah.
0: I mean, you know.
12: The victim's grandmother says...
0: And do we have... I don't know that we have a way to police where this guy does what... You know, the minute he gets on Nicaraguan or Honduras ground, I don't know that we have the ability to police what this guy does.
4: We should microchip him.
12: Her family will shatter.
0: Microchip their penis.
10: That's right.
0: That way they can't dig it out. Nobody wants to dig out anything on your penis. Like, if you had a microchip on your palm, I could dig that right on out. If you had a microchip, like, on your bicep or the back of your neck.
4: No, put it on their brain stem. Like, where you got to be super careful to remove.
0: Yeah, exactly. I love that. I wanted to put it on your penis, and Brian wants to put it on your brain stem, which just goes to show you the level of intellect. I'm a caveman, and I want it on your penis, and Brian wants to strategically put it on your brain stem. That's why Brian's Brian. That's why he garnered a whopping 23%.
4: Hey, beat Dan.
0: Mm-hmm. Sure did.
4: Sure did. No doubt.
13: What the hell?
0: Second most popular co-host in the BRN lineup.
13: Why in the world they have guns? I'm very angry. But I don't care.
0: Is this is the pregnant woman's grandma?
5: Yes.
0: Has anybody checked her papers? Is she supposed to be here? Right?
5: Trevino. That's a very
4: Trevino.
5: Good
4: it's like Lee
5: family.
4: Trevino. Come
0: yeah,
4: on.
0: Lee Trevino's grandma. Yeah.
13: Here. What they
0: is Lee Trevino still alive? I don't think he is.
5: No, he's not.
13: Due to them. If they give him the death penalty, it's not going to bring the baby back. It doesn't matter what. My baby's not going to come back.
4: I was going to say, why are you killing Lee Trevino? He's only 86.
13: That's what really hurts me more.
12: Are now. And both of those suspects now are behind bars.
0: Damn, I gotta tell you, I mean, she's kind of naturally hot, don't you think?
5: Yeah.
12: Still this morning,
0: she might have a little tooth gimmick going on the right side.
4: Well, and the right side eye is a little droopier than the left.
0: Yeah, she's got a touch. I think she's got a touch of Downs.
4: I don't think it's Downs.
0: You
4: don't? No.
0: Mm. Oh, let me guess what?
5: What?
0: Trump says that we're close to sealing a deal. But Iran says, there's no deal. We don't have a deal.
4: Doesn't it seem like he's just trying to manipulate the market?
0: You know what, Brian?
4: Doesn't this reek like insider trading?
0: I genuinely up for all opinions because it's the same thing. It's the same thing. Just want to let you know, they're begging us for a deal. We're going to go ahead and cease fire for a little bit. But they're just absolutely begging us. And then they're like, no, we are not. We do not have any deals on the table. Like, this is almost getting to be a joke.
5: Well, hold on. The headline does say that Tehran says it.
0: Iran and Oman are close to agreeing on new arrangements for the Strait of Hormuz, but not for a full reopening of the vital waterway, Iranian news agency stated on Thursday. Well, President Trump said there's a lot of progress that's been made on the subject of reopening the Strait. There could be an announcement very soon, even within minutes. So why is the reopening of something that never used to be closed and only got closed once we invaded them, why is that even a thing? Why don't we just go back to how it's supposed to be? And that is wide open. And they're like, you know, now all of a sudden they've made it a thing because we've made it a thing, and this whole thing's a nightmare. Right?
4: So they want to use the Strait of Hormuz to make money back because of all the damage and money they lost, according to them.
0: Yeah,
4: I think their position.
0: But Jesse, last night, mm-hmm. Lummy, ready?
5: Yes.
0: Breaking, U.S. officials say a new Iran deal could be announced as early as tonight. Well, it didn't get announced last night. And the Iranians are saying, we ain't got no deal.
5: Well, supposedly
0: that's the way it always goes. We ain't got no deal.
5: Supposedly Iran is working with Oman.
4: Oman.
5: Whatever it's called. Oman. They're working with
0: Oman. I love when Lummy is dumber than me.
5: Yeah, Oman, and they don't want to admit that they're working with the U.S. So that's what the rumors are.
0: And we just sit here and let them make us our absolute bitch. Right? I mean, like, we sit here and just take it. And our president says, we're close to a deal. I could have it done by tonight.
4: And if we don't, we're going to bomb them.
0: And we're going to bomb them more than any other bombing, probably, like, even comparable to World War II. They want a deal. They want one bad. They've been on the phone all day screwing with me. I'm worried about my helicopter pad being crooked. And people vandalizing the reflection pool.
4: Which didn't happen.
0: No, it didn't happen at all. We're trying to like put this U.S. veteran and basically the guy, all he did was touch the water. He leaned down, this biker guy, this bicyclist who is a former U.S. Veteran of our military, was biking down in that area, which they have bike trails and walk trails. You can bike down there. He stopped and touched the water. Just touched it. Didn't throw anything in there. Didn't have a box cutter to cut the lining. Touched. Just literally touched the water. and the Trump administration and the feds and the DOJ are trying to be like, oh, my God, this is a bad guy. And he was trying to destruct and cause destruction to the reflection pond. And even it was, who's that, Judge Pierro or
4: Jeannie Pereira?
0: Yeah, Jeannie Pereira. Used to be a Fox contributor and then...
4: Raging alcoholic.
0: Then Trump... made her be a federal judge in the Washington D.C. District of Columbia. He plucked her out of Fox and made her be a judge in the District of Columbia, Washington D.C. area. Well, because she's making the right call. Because is she in charge of the Department of Justice? I think she is. Is she not, or is she just the subsect of the District of Columbia? I don't know this is in her jurisdiction, the reflection pool. And
4: she's U.S. attorney for the District of Columbia. So yeah. She's United States attorney for that area. Department of Justice.
0: Right, for that area.
4: Yes.
0: And so she has deciphered through her investigation that the guy didn't do anything wrong other than touch the water and is not going to levy charges on her. Well, now Trump's full hot, calling her names. You know, getting into a big crap show. Who cares?
4: Because when the emperor's new clothes are criticized, she's got to go. I mean, you either fall in line with this dictator or you leave his service.
0: Or you join the Democratic Socialists of America and you turn our country into communism. My God, I watched some stuff last night, and these people, they're actually getting a little bit of traction, but what I'm most afraid of, and Brian, this is right down your power alley, is that they're really, really, really making the, not hardcore, but the normal liberal Democrat that has Bill Clinton and Barack Obama type ideology and, you know, that type of Democrat, that type of liberal leaning Democrat, this DSA thing is absolutely just killing your party. This is a very much militant, not representative of what the Democratic Party is supposed to be. And I think what they're going to do is they're going to end up costing the Democrat seats. Because like that whack job, Abdul El-Sayed, that won in Michigan, I mean, he has flat out said he hates Jewish people. I mean, he said some pretty disturbing things. And so I think they've interviewed Democrats now that voted for the woman candidate, the incumbent. And they're like, listen, we're not voting for this dude. This dude's scary. And so, I mean, this DSA deal that's going on, there's... You know, Madami, and there was a couple in Colorado, three in New York, couple in Michigan. I got to get into all that. I mean, they want to spread wealth.
5: Of course.
0: So if you own a big apartment complex in Temple Terrace, okay, Lummi?
5: Yeah.
0: You 15 years ago, leveraged some of your big fish money and bought this apartment complex. And let's say at the end of the day, it makes $1 million.
5: All right, perfect.
0: They want you to lower your rent and potentially cause you to have to give some ownership back to the government so that people can own their own apartments. They want there's this big, their big jam on this DSA. One of their big talking points is to spread wealth and that, you know, and take property from legitimate property owners. Well,
5: so if you show a profit, it's going to be taken from you?
0: I just don't understand. Our country was not founded upon that. And up until these weirdos, the Democrats and the Republicans didn't agree on much, but they at least agreed on we're a capitalistic society. Right? I mean, listen, to our core, you know, you may think that abortion's bad. I think it's good. You think guns are good. I think they're bad. I think this and you think that. But fundamentally, our economy and the way that we are structured is to be a capitalistic society. Try to do better for yourself. Try to start your own business. Try to own your own home. Try to, you know, better yourself, and not necessarily meaning that your wealth and success has to take care of the homeless person in Seattle who refuses to work, who is able-bodied enough to work, but the government wants to take care of them, and not just through welfare or social services, but through taxing the rich and potentially taking assets away from the rich to give to the poor. Like, there is no way, shape, or form that that's ever going to work in our country. Ever. We have too many years of it being the other way. And fundamentally, our country was founded on the other way. I mean, Brian, we're going to get into this DSA stuff and the candidates and what they stand for. But just, you know, on the peripheral, how do you feel? I mean, have you spent much time?
4: I don't support it. Okay, let me start out by saying that. But, and here's the caveat. We have a system now in our country. We don't have capitalism, Bubba. We don't have pure capitalism. We don't have the best man wins every time. We have a system that is absolutely designed by the rich and wealthy and powerful to protect the rich and wealthy and powerful no matter what. Okay? We've got lobbyists that infiltrate every aspect of our government. We've got, you know, this is crony capitalism. This is not capitalism. And so the response to that, unfortunately, when you have a corrupt, broken system like we have in our country right now, this is the response you end up getting, which is way too far the wrong way. We need to fix the systems that we have in place, take the money out of politics, take the influence out of politics, have laws for the people, to protect the people.
0: I mean, I think there, let me just say this, Brian. I 100% agree with you. But I think we can do it through laws like term limits,
4: But we can't sit here and pretend like we have this pure, amazing capitalist system. We have a very corrupt capitalist system.
0: So let's
4: it's become an oligarchy.
0: But hold on, Brian. Let's fix capitalism before we just throw capitalism away and go right into socialism. Let's, you know, set up term limits, campaign finance, you know, investments while you're, you know, a senator or a congressman or anybody for that matter. And, you know, lobbyists, you know, term limits. Term limits would really take care of a lot of the problem where a senator could only serve two terms and a congressman could serve four terms. Or let's do this. Let's knock down senators to 4 years and bump up congressmen to 4 years, and you can serve two terms, just like the rules for the president. If the highest office in the land has a two-term limit, why shouldn't every other office thereof have a two-term? And so, you know, if you don't have a 10-time, you know, Jesse Helms and
4: Mitch McConnell could be dead for all
0: Mitch,
4: we know, but he made it past the deadline.
5: We don't know where he's at.
0: Mitch McConnell, you know, all of them, Brian, all of them. Both
4: sides
0: of the fence.
4: That's the bell you should have been ringing. This

0: the system. Other than that, you cannot run for office if you are 80 and above.
1: I was just busting your chops, but I wasn't serious about all that.
0: But I'm just saying, like, that would...
1: No, I get it.
0: Term limits and a term limit and an age limit would do wonders. That in conjunction with lobbyist rules, investment rules. I mean, we just can't throw capitalism away. We got to fix capitalism. I mean, we've gotten to be, you're right, Brian, it's all cronyism. I mean, look at the returns. Nancy Pelosi's husband has 25,000, was it 250% or is it 25,000%?
2: It was like 16,000 or something like that.
0: 16,000% on his investments. And that goes for almost every member of Congress, both sides of the fence, that they're so shady and they're bought and paid for. So anyway, I got that. I got the fact that Trump says we got a deal. I got the stinky Iranians that say that we don't. I got a whole bunch of stuff. We're running a little bit late. We'll be back in a minute.
3: If you liked that segment, then you'll definitely like the new redesigned BubbaArmyHQ.com. We'll be back to the Bubba the Love Sponge show after this.

0: in anybody's business, but Brian today has open house for Ariana. Is she in fifth grade now?
1: Pretty much.
0: Yeah.
1: Third.
0: And, yeah, she's probably got the intellect of a fifth grader. But I, you know, Brian just told me it's not public. It's not private. It's public school. It's not homeschool. It's public school. And I really applaud parents that live in a good school district and has the leap of faith to take your kid and enroll them into public school, because I think it builds a skill set that is slowly diminishing from today's youth, and that is the ability to adapt to various social settings that you can't emulate through homeschooling.
1: To deal with different people.
0: You can't emulate it in a really rich, you know, private school where the kids are very affluent and, you know, they're being dropped off in Bentleys and Lamborghinis and what have you.
1: And they all have the same background. They all have pretty much the same thoughts and, so, and yeah. social economic ties.
0: And so when you go to public school, and if it's a good school, then, you know, it obviously allows the kid to be able to adapt and see different people on different, you know, social levels of life. And in some instances, you know, get dealt maybe a little bit of a curveball. You know, two kids are fighting. What do I do? Do I stay out of it? Do I go tell? Do I get involved? You know, you may not see two kids in a fight at private school because everything's so hoity-toity and, you know, they're afraid they're going to get thrown out or what have you. So I really applaud parents that, you know, are in a good district. Now, if you're in a crappy district in the high school and the middle school, like, I think schools get grades, don't they, Brian?
1: Yeah.
0: Yeah, they get grades. So you know if you got a decent school or not.
1: Yes.
0: And if you got a decent school, man, send your kid to public school. One, it's unbelievably cheaper. Two, I don't know they're going to get that much better of an education at a private deal. And three, for whatever more one-on-one time they may be having at the private deal, they're going to learn social skills that cannot be emulated.

0: related anywhere but the public school system. And I just think it's really good for them.
1: Yeah, if your kid's, you know, a good achiever and you're a good parent, I mean, the public school system is going to be fine for them.
0: And a lot of that, you know, again, will come from you and Stephanie being able to navigate her through, you know, when she has some questions about various things. You, as a parent, a hands-on parent, she can come to you, ask for advice, and she gets good parenting. For absent parents that tell their kids to go into their room and play Grand Theft Auto or Pokemon or whatever, well, that kid may not be getting necessarily the right direction. But for hands-on parents that are involved in every aspect of what your kid's going through on the public sector, I think public school can build some resiliency that you might not otherwise get in other situations.
2: Well, I think nowadays, though, maybe babyface sees different, but
0: I mean, he's been doing it a little longer than you have.
2: Well, yeah, no, but I mean, I'm just seeing it from a perspective of how they're changing the private schools to not all be like the hoity-toity where they're bringing in a lot more kids, especially with the athletes.
1: Well, I mean, the private schools are still the private schools, though, the elite ones. If you go to a non-elite private school, what's the point?
0: The whole point of going to
1: a private school.
0: But I mean, do private schools still recruit athletes?
2: Oh, yeah.
1: Oh, it's
0: like,
1: huge.
0: Like Jesuit. And
2: they all do everything. All the top schools nowadays are private schools.
0: Are they going like into the middle school areas and looking like for the baddest ass seventh grader? And
2: travel ball teams.
0: Trying to get him to go to, you know, Jesuit, and do they got to find a host family for that kid to live in the Jesuit district?
2: There's no district anymore.
0: Oh. So you can live in Alabama and you know, go to Jesuit if you can find somebody to house you.
2: Exactly.
0: Right?
2: Yeah.
0: Wow. Here was what we were talking about earlier. A guy messes with the reflection pool. An ex-military riding his bike down by the, you know, Washington Monument and the reflection pool. He stops, it's my understanding, after seeing some of the various details and what the government had on this guy. And I actually watched this guy's really young Meade. I think the bad guy's name is Meade
2: Hearn. He's a former Olympic canoist.
0: Yeah, so he's a former Olympian, not military, right?
2: Yes, correct. So
0: former Olympian, you know, and that guy is probably endeared tens of thousands of hours of training. You know, he's not the kind of guy that's going to go vandalize the reflection pool. And by all accounts, from what I've been able to gather and the information and intel that the DOJ locally had, was that he stopped his bike. He was bike riding. He had like kind of one of those $6,000-$7,000 bikes that Dan has. And he went down to the end or the edge of the reflection pool, and he just stuck his hand in it, like, to feel the water.
2: Supposedly, I guess he's come out and said it, he saw a piece peeling of the paint on the bottom, and he reached in just to touch it, just to see what it felt like, and they told him to stop touching it, and then he got up, and then they arrested him.
0: Now, he didn't have any instruments on him that would potentially, like a scraper or something like that, that could cause the initial peeling. It has been verified that it was peeling. He touched a piece of the peeling bottom, and Trump wants to throw the book at him, and Trump's really mad because it sounds like the Jeanine Prieto or Prio, whatever the hell her name is.
1: Jeanine Prio.
0: That Trump just put in place as the head of the DOJ for that particular area, District of Columbia, after her office and her, you know, people have investigated it, there really isn't anything to charge the guy with. Like, so they're not charging him. Well, that has pissed Trump off beyond measure. Now, why couldn't Trump just be like, okay, listen, after further review, this Olympian...
1: Because it's his pool guy that did it.
0: So, just want to let you know, this guy touched a peeling part of the thing, and I do not recommend that you do that. We're having problems with it because I gave the no-bid contract to my guy from Mar-a-Lago, but let's not look at that. it's peeling, it's not working right now, and this Olympiad, although I do not want people touching the bottom, he didn't do anything that caused it to flake up, so in this point, we're just going to give him a stiff warning and tell him, don't touch the bottom of the pool, buddy. By the way, the contract was given, the guy to come in and fix the reflection pool, it was a multi-million dollar no-bid contract that was given to one of Donald Trump's friends that maintains the pool and various other parts of Mar-a-Lago. Now, that ain't cool. That ain't cool.
3: We turn next tonight to the battle over.
0: And, you know, like, Brian, all you have to do is, like, I believe in Janine and whatever her apartment comes up with. If the guy was just touching a flake, it's not that big a deal. But he just wants to throw the book at everybody. I mean, Jesus, like, just you got to have some rhyme to reason. People are going to like you so much better if you're just not an asshole all the time.
3: With a reflecting pool in the nation's capital. U.S. Attorney Jeanine Pirro's decision to drop charges, saying it was a botched installation, not vandalism.
0: Oh, and see, Brian, that's what's got Trump most mad, because it was his install guy that did the installation. And when Jeanine comes back with a botched willy, that's what sends him over the edge.
1: Yep.
0: Yep.
3: Tonight, President Trump lashing out. And here's Mary Bruce.
0: I want to let you know, Jeanine's on her last day. I think Friday might be her last day. Should have thrown the book at this guy. His little touching of the scrape-up caused the entire pond to be messed up.
4: Tonight, President Trump slamming his close ally, U.S. Attorney Jeanine Pirro, for dropping her case against former Olympian David Hearn, who was charged with vandalizing the newly renovated reflecting pool.
0: Now, that place is so big. I don't know the dimensions of it. But, Brian, it looks to be about 2 football fields long. Like, I mean, it looks to be very large.
1: It's more than that. It's massive.
0: And so, like, in order to vandalize it, you'd have to do a lot. Like, just reaching into one little corner right here and...
1: No, that ruined the whole thing. You don't understand, Bubba, with these bottoms.
0: Yeah, okay.
1: You know, when you touch a bottom like that...
0: Like, if I touch this corner way over here is automatically messed up, right?
1: I mean, you touched a bottom, and now a little boy hates you.
0: I don't even know that I have a disclaimer for this asshole.
2: No,
0: I don't think I do. I don't think I do.
4: Pirro concluded.
0: That was way out of bounds. What, way out of bounds.
1: Groping Ashley?
4: The damage was caused not by vandalism.
0: I didn't quite interpret it that way.
1: Oh, 2,029
2: feet is length. Is the reflection.
1: Oh, so it is, it's like 2.5 football fields.
0: Yeah, a football field is 320 feet.
1: Oh, no, so 7 football fields.
0: Yeah.
1: 6, 7.
0: You don't know. 6, 7.
4: By a botched installation.
5: Really disappointed with Jeanine Pirro. She folded.
0: Because my guy.
6: We don't tell the truth here.
0: We lie. My guy is the best pool liner installer ever. Why do you think he maintains Mar-a-Lago?
5: She folded like an umbrella.
4: Just days after Trump spent $15 million in taxpayer money to paint the reflecting pool American flag blue, the paint started peeling, chunks floating up to the surface. Trump, providing no evidence, blamed vandals. And soon after, authorities arresting Hearn, who was riding his bike and stopped to check out the damage, dipping his hand in the water.
7: Hearn willfully destroyed property.
4: At the time, Pirro accused Hearn of deliberately pulling.
0: Now, how do you, even if you were a I hate Trump, you know, DSA, just the, you know, you're the biggest asshole ever to roll around the America, you know, roll around here, and you hated Trump and you wanted bad things for him, how can you have produced this algae and cause this type of damage to the reflection pool?
6: The left is evil. They use witchcraft.
0: They put in algae pills in the middle of the night. It was perfectly blue 2 nights ago. Next thing you know, I got an algae bloom outbreak.
4: Up the paint.
8: Did he have any tools, or was it just his bare hands?
7: Right now, we believe it's his bare hands, both hands.
8: Does that indicate in your belief that it was probably damaged before, or do you believe that he...
7: Oh, he damaged it.
8: Further, but do you believe there had already been damaged before?
7: He damaged the pool.
4: But Friday, Pirro dropped the charges.
1: There's such a clown show, man.
0: I mean, this is what we're worried about.
1: Biden had clowns in there too. Can we get competent real leadership in this country? This is a joke.
0: Joe is asleep, and he had the auto pin. And this guy, is completely the other side of the fence, where he just wants to.
1: He damaged it. Was it damaged before? He touched it.
9: He damaged the pool, Brian.
4: Acknowledging documents from the Department of the Interior indicate the damage to the pool was the result of a botched installation and not vandalism. Puro blaming the contractor.
1: I gotta say, thank God we still have a judiciary in this country that's still functional, because that's the only branch of our government that saves us from total and complete collapse.
9: 100%.
0: Yeah.
1: I mean, this is the thing.
0: Barack Obama, Joe Biden, Bill Clinton appointed federal judges.
1: Not just them. So some of the ones Trump's appointed have done a good job. I mean, it's across the board. They have kept our country alive and functioning.
0: Including the Supreme Court, which is skewed 6-3. How many times? I mean, they're the ones that told Trump his tariffs were illegal.
1: Well, God, let's talk about that. It cost us hundreds of billions of dollars, the taxpayers, in increased costs on goods and services. And now these companies are just all getting the money back.
0: I think Amazon's supposed to get back, I forget,
1: what, $22 billion?
0: Yeah, something of that nature. Yeah. And how are they going to be able to pass that on to the consumer? I don't think they can.
9: And thrilled with the contractor, but the contractor was rushing. We wanted to get it open for July 4th, and we got it done. But in addition, there was vandalism.
4: Tonight, David Hearn's lawyer calling the case against him an abuse of government power. And David, tonight, Jeanine Pirro spotted here at the White House as sources say the president...
0: She'll get fired.
4: ...has mused about whether to fire her. Meanwhile, Trump's attorney general nominee, Todd Blanche...
0: Look at that resting bitch face.
4: ...is now on track to be confirmed after giving in to the demands of two key Republican senators and putting in writing his pledge to kill the $1.8 billion taxpayer fund to pay out Trump's political allies, including January 6th rioters. David.
0: All right, so when we return, so we can get back on time. Live updates, Iran and Oman... deal on Strait of Hormuz getting close, says Tehran. And then Jesse reported last night that it's literally the deal for, you know, Iran and us to stop our war, if you will, could literally have happened last night.
1: As early as tonight or as late as never.
0: Yeah, exactly.
10: Bubba the Love Sponge? Hell yeah.
11: 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They're all great.
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0: Volkswagen Wesley Chapel. Brian drives a Volkswagen.
5: I do. I got mine from Volkswagen of Wesley Chapel.
0: Rolo and the boys. 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
5: Ask for Ray Beasley, my cousin.
0: Ray Beasley with a Rolo kicker, and you are straight, my friends. 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That's where Brian brought his Volkswagen. You should buy yours. If you're looking for something other than a Volkswagen, tell Rolo what you're looking for. He'll put his bird dogs out on the auction and end up, you know, you'll get what you want.
6: That's right.
0: Thank you to Rolo and the guys. Volkswagen of Wesley Chapel. Great people.
7: Turn of the war with Iran now. It goes on. And lots of other things around the...
0: Now, let me... Next Tuesday, I have my podcast with Pete Rossini about what... He breaks down this Iranian war and what it's really all about. And I've not heard... I'm sure people like Brian... And others probably that are way smarter than me and know about the world markets and how the we need the oil to trade in the U.S. dollar currency and the pressures of China and just our bond prices and how our economy is on the verge of collapsing.
6: And have it avoid brick.
0: So Pete breaks it down. And unlike any manner that I've seen broke down. Now, I know in long-form podcasting, there's probably been a lot of people that break this war down than just how we look at it on a daily basis. But most Americans, I think, you know, look at Epic Fury and what we're doing in Iran on a, you know, week-to-week basis. Are we still in the war? Is gas still up? Are these Iranians being impossible? Are they ever going to come up with a deal that our president can live with? And if we do get a deal, are they really going to abide by it? That's what we kind of know. We also know that we need to get out of there. I don't think this can be the next Afghanistan or the next, you know, Vietnam or the next Desert Storm or anything like that. We got to get the hell out of here. And, you know, Trump's approval ratings and is not doing well. The midterms are coming up. Not only do you have the war that's distracting people for the midterms, but now you got this fragmentation of the Democratic Party called the DSA, the Democratic Socialists of America. That's further polarizing and I would say splintering the Democratic cause. And so, like, it's just a big crap show. Pete says that by next Tuesday, this thing's not going to be resolved in any way, shape, or form, that the Iranians have no intentions of settling this, and that the Iranians' mindset, this is Pete's opinion, and we're going to do a podcast next Tuesday. Now, I'm going to ask Gary, because I don't think there's going to have to be a lot of editing with regards to this, if we can do all hands on deck and... We're going to record it on Tuesday. Do you think we could turn it around in time for that Thursday release? If we had, you know, Greg's new guy in conjunction with, you know, some of the things you guys talked about with Matt. Do you think we could do a two-day turnaround? Because it's very time-specific.
6: Right. How long do you think it's going to be?
0: Probably an hour and a half. I don't know. Just tell Gary, that's kind of my mindset, but I don't think that you have to necessarily, I mean, any B-roll that he would need, I know you could quickly find because it's an event that's happening real time, like it's happening now. Anyway, that's kind of my wish. If that can't be done, Lummy, and it has to be the Thursday thereafter, I just want to get it in as fast as we can.
6: Okay.
0: Because it is time specific. Now, Brian, do you agree with Pete, and that is there is no... he says this isn't getting done until after the midterms, and the crazy Iranians are going to drag it out that far because they know it's bad for this tyrant.
5: Yeah, I would guess that that's part of it. I don't know that that's their only motivation because they hate us so much. But I don't see a true resolution to this. I mean, we can call it one and we can pretend like there's one, but I don't see a true resolution to this anytime soon.
0: Yeah. So anyway, Pete's going to break it down with regards to the bond markets, the gold standards, the trading of the US, of the petrodollar, how China has, you know, basically we are China's bitch. Like China runs the show. Like, and for us to act like it doesn't happen, we're retarded. China runs it all. And they laugh at us because we think that we're all big and mighty when really China. It's all China. And so anyway, next Tuesday, I'm going to do a podcast with Pete, and it's going to be about the Iranian war. After our podcast 2 weeks ago, he started breaking this down. I'm like, whoa, I've never heard of any of this stuff. But how the U.S. bond market crashes at 4.7, and we're currently at 4.69. And so that's why Trump had to get out of Greenland, because all of Greenland and the Eastern in Europe, when you start talking about us taking over Greenland and their mineral rights, are like, we're going to stop buying your bonds, which will make your bond market go crazy. And supposedly our economy collapses at 4.7, and we're at 4.69 now. I mean, I don't know if any of that's true. That's just stuff that I can remember off the top of my head. But I found it brilliant. Now, maybe Pete doesn't know, but maybe he does. Brian, I'd love for when this podcast gets done, for a real smart guy like you, you know, and Tom Bean and other people to listen to it and see if you align or agree with what Pete's slinging.
5: Okay.
0: All right.
7: On now, it goes on.
0: I do know this, Lemmy, that it just, it's, what are we on, our 10th?
6: This is 10th.
0: We're on our 10th. We got a deal, but we don't got a deal. And so now what we're going to do is we're going to blow the hell out of him. Like, we're talking about blowing up like World War II type scale. I'm just telling you, I've had it.
7: Return of the war with Iran now, it goes on, and lots of other things around the region. President Trump touting progress on the potential reopening of the Strait of Hormuz. And
0: we're going to reopen something that was free before we start. I mean, am I right on that? Prior to Epic Fury, there was not a toll for ships to go through the Strait of Hormuz.
6: No, there was no toll then.
0: I mean, right, Brian? I mean, you know, if you were people could navigate freely through that area.
5: Correct.
0: And they didn't make it a thing until we invaded them. And they're like, you know, this is their one little commodity. Couple, they got like three commodities, and this is the one that seems to be the most disruptive. So this is the one that they use now as their number one negotiation tool.
7: Please, I beg of you, stop me if you've heard this before.
0: Yeah, exactly.
7: A deal could be made as soon as today or maybe tomorrow. CBS News National Security Analyst.
0: I mean, it's almost like the kid that cried wolf, isn't it? Like, we don't even take it serious now. Like, they could legitimately have a agreement that happens tonight at 5 o'clock. At 5 o'clock, we're going to auto-pin something, them and us, and it's going to, you know, everything's going to stop. In 60 days, we're going to be able to inspect their uranium-enriched nuclear program. They're going to immediately start minesweeping the Strait of Hormuz. And we could say that, and I wouldn't necessarily believe that it's really happening. Because the next day, the stinky bastards would be like, no, we do not have a deal. Donald Trump does not know what he's talking about. And that's happened every time. We're going on our 10th time, aren't we?
6: Yes, we are.
7: Plus, Aaron McLean joins me. Also, as you well know, host of the School of War podcast. Where are we, Aaron? I've been doing election stuff all day. What's been happening?
0: I like to, let me, should we put a little candy tray right there in our, no, you know, I'd be chomping it down. So, Pete.
6: We have to refill it.
0: So, Pete. I got the Snickers going
5: the
0: on.
5: Bond market. Bond market was this box of Milk Duds.
0: Well.
5: And I ate five of them.
0: How many of these Milk Duds do I got to eat before the bond market starts getting a little shook up on the deal? I like these little baby roofs, these little nugget ones.
5: Yeah. Here's some food for thought.
7: In the wider world.
3: Major, I think we're about as close to a deal to reopen the Strait of Hormuz.
0: Yeah.
3: as we were yesterday and the day before that, and probably as we're going to be.
0: Oh, yeah, there you go. There you pulled the nose up, buddy. Right.
3: The weeks to come. There have been talks between the Iranians and the Omanis, of course, the two countries that stand.
0: Here's what I understand, Brian. Why can't they deal? Why do they have to go through Oman? Why do they have to go through other countries?
5: Oh, it's smart to do this because they want. Well, so Oman's the only other one that has the territory there that could impact the Strait of Hormuz. So if they can get Oman on board with a deal where they get to tariff these ships together, then they both stand to make money off of the deal. And it becomes harder for the U.S. to stop it because now Oman's in on the deal.
3: Astride the Strait of Hormuz about how they would manage traffic through the strait, but Iran has said repeatedly that they will not cede what they see as their right to control traffic through the strait, something that the Trump administration has repeatedly rejected. So it's not totally clear to me what we mean when we say that a deal to open the Strait of Hormuz is at hand.
7: And this idea.
0: Yeah, because there is none. There's not a deal. It's the only thing they got. That in the hide and seek. You know, uranium-enriched nuclear program that we supposedly a year and a few months ago went over there and sent like 30 B-1 bombers and busted it all up, and they refueled in mid-flight, and it was like, you know, quite the fanfare. And now it looks like we didn't quite get it all now, did it?
7: Yeah, of some sort of fee or toll hangs over these talks, does it not?
3: The fee is one aspect of it, whether you call it a fee, a toll, a service fee, something you're paying for safety services, whatever it is. If someone's paying the Iranians to go through the strait, that is not a situation that existed before the war began.
0: Yeah. So you just made that up.
5: It's just winning, man. You get tired of winning?
3: And the United States has said repeatedly that it would be unacceptable. You remember in the Memorandum of Understanding, there was a
0: What is this guy got? His tie collection in
6: there? Yeah, you don't like that? You want a tie collection behind
5: you? He doesn't wear them. He just shows them on his rack.
6: With the candy dish and a tie collection.
0: Who is this joker?
5: It's Major Garrett.
6: Yeah, Major Garrett.
0: Is he a former major in the military?
5: No, his name's Major.
6: Yeah.
3: 60-day period where they couldn't do it. We're still technically within.
0: Let me show you the ties that I have, but I'm not wearing because I'm Johnny Open Collar Willie here.
3: In those 60 days. So we'll see if there's some other sort of trick like that in anything that comes out between the Omanis and the Iranians.
0: There ain't nothing coming out, period.
7: You pay very close attention to military capabilities. And there was news this week confirmed by CBS and other news organizations that the Pentagon has virtually gone through its available stockpile of precision offensive missiles in the region.
0: Yeah, I mean, I'm hearing reports that we're getting desperately low on munitions, like bombs.
5: Trump says that's all a lie.
0: I just want to let you know, we got a whole stockpile of them.
7: How big a news is that?
3: It's concerning. This seems to track back.
0: I mean, that somewhat makes us vulnerable to other attacks, does it not?
5: Yeah, and it makes our enemies emboldened, knowing that we don't have the firepower to stop them potentially. Now, we probably have it somewhere, but it's not where it needs to be.
0: Their little $5,000 drone that can blow up, you know, a couple tanks and kill some people that we have to combat with $1 million Raytheon warhead, and they can just start, you know, sending these little $5,000 willies over here, and we have to, like, you know, send a $1 million gimmick to stamp out their $5,000, you know, drone that Ty J uses.
3: April, during the real peak of the violence, there was a really high rate of fire back then. The original cause of it seems to be that we thought this was going to be a short war over in a few days, maybe a couple weeks, but it extended. And so this stockpile of the ATACMS, which are the older style of missiles, and then the precision strike missiles, the newer variant, both reportedly have run very low. That's in addition to about half of the cruise missiles that we have that are shot, a substantial portion of our defensive air interceptors, all very concerning, all a problem for deterrence around the globe.
7: And people who cover the building, the Pentagon, often talk about that the Pentagon has plans for everything. But plans are only good if you can carry them out. Does this limit options?
3: Well, here, Major, the point I'd make on this.
0: And don't think the Iranians ain't listening to this stuff. Don't think that they don't have intel on what we got and don't got.
3: Question is, I think what this shortage really tells us is it's less that we're in.
0: Like, oh, they're short on missiles. Keep blowing off. I'm not Trump. I have to be my Iranian
6: Trump.
0: Yeah, I'm an Iranian Trump.
3: Trouble with China.
0: My impersonations suck.
5: Except so good.
0: Except for Lasker.
5: No, your impressions are amazing.
0: Lasker's all I got, guys.
6: Dion's
0: dumb. Trump's dumb. My Middle Eastern guy's dumb.
3: China now as a result of this war. Actually, the truth
0: Man, let's just be honest.
3: Is more alarming. It's that we were never in a good position to deter China. If after
7: So that's another theater that hasn't even opened yet, but potentially could be one.
3: That's right. If after only a few months of war of varying intensity with a middle power like Iran, we're this badly off on munitions, how would it have gone in a higher intensity, broader
7: conflict? Super kinetic.
3: Exactly.
0: We would have been in trouble. But last night on Fox, I don't know if there's a bigger MAGA D-sucker with MAGA matching knee pads than Jesse Waters. Now listen, yeah, I don't want anybody.
5: The 2% are on your show.
0: Stop. Listen, I voted for Donald Trump. I'd like to see Donald Trump pull the nose up on this whole situation. I'd like for him to get a W here. But I think that
5: Well, there was never going to be a W with Iran. That's the point. That's why every president before him was smart enough not to do this.
0: That's what I'm saying.
5: It's because there's no W to be had there in the Middle East. It is just a quagmire.
0: It doesn't matter what we do, what type of munitions we have, how much we flex our muscles. You're dealing, I think what Brian's saying, and I agree with him, is you're dealing with a country that's mindset is impossible to ever have any type of agreement that we would be able to live with. And that would be opening of the Strait of Hormuz, not having long-range ballistic missiles capable of going well into Europe and possibly Great Britain, and then not having the ability to have nuclear warheads. These people are never going to ever agree to that. And they're going to fight us until every one of those stinky bastards are dead.
6: Yeah, but Babyface, let me ask you, isn't that a problem, though? I mean, isn't it going to be like a pimple and it's just going to pop at one point if they did get a nuclear weapon and this is how they are?
0: So let me ask you a question, Brian, while you answer that one. At the end of the day, is everybody, including us, and people that don't align themselves with Iran, are we just is the world just supposed to stick their head in the sand and let them do their thing? I'm just asking.
5: So the question is, how do you control Iran? Was our diplomacy and the Obama approach working? You can say it was, you can say it wasn't. I mean, the fact of the matter is that we've been hearing about Iran being days or 2 weeks away from a nuclear warhead since 1985.
0: Last night it could happen tonight on Fox.
6: Oh, no, he's saying nuclear.
5: I'm talking about them going nuclear.
0: Right.
5: And we've been hearing that that's a possibility, that they're 2 weeks away since 1985. This is, at some point, it's a boogeyman. And yes, you know, did we have to blow up their stockpiles or at least their refining capabilities to set them back? That type of stuff is okay, and strategic, strategic military operations to target and limit their ability to refine nuclear material is. I don't think anybody in America would be against that. The problem is something like this, where you have an actual, essentially, it's not boots on the ground, but it's still a full scale war with this insane country. It's just not winnable. And I just don't know why he got suckered into it so easily.
0: And who do you think suckered him
5: into
0: it?
5: I mean, it's Israel. He got the wool pulled over his eyes by Bibi, and they play on his weaknesses, which, you know, they're trying to kill you. They're going to try and murder you. They've got this plot, and this is the evidence we have. Well, I'm going to kill them before they kill me. He even said it. You know, that's the thing that's nice about Trump, is he'll ultimately say the quiet part out loud if you're patient enough and you're listening carefully enough.
0: Actually, I was talking to Pete last week, and he's like, the one good thing about Trump is he cannot help himself. Nope. Other than sometimes he will tip you to either the truth or what he's really thinking.
5: Every single time,
0: right?
5: There's no
0: really hidden agenda
5: there.
0: Right.
5: Yeah, he'll ultimately expose what his true motivations are with these things. So look, what do we do from here?
0: Yeah. if you were President Matroni and you had to inherit this mess, and they said, okay, Brian, you got 90 days for us to gracefully get out of here.
5: I would
0: potentially as much of a W as you can put up.
5: I would get all the interest holders involved. I would say Europe, you get a lot of your oil out of there, you know, come to the table and let's broker an international agreement on the Strait of Hormuz because it impacts everybody. So rather than it being the United States and Iran working out a deal, you bring in other foreign players that will help to put pressure on Iran and ultimately potentially get the U.S. what they want, which is for Iran to just open up the strait and we go back to business as usual.
8: Fox News alert, a deal to open the strait could come at any second.
0: Any second. I mean, this is at like 8:15 at night. Any second.
6: Yeah.
0: Now we're down to any second.
5: Well, 48 hours.
0: Yeah.
9: They're moving along very nicely. We'll find out. We'll know in 48 hours, brother. They wanted to talk. We've been talking.
0: Meanwhile, Iran, right when this came out, said, we're not talking. We're not talking to him. We're not.
9: They want to make a deal. They do not want to be hit.
8: A U.S. official said that Iran, Oman, and America could announce a deal as early as tonight. The clock's ticking.
0: Well, we went to bed. We got up this morning, bright and early.
6: Clock's still ticking.
0: There's no deal.
6: No.
8: According to the source, the deal is a 60-day arrangement to open...
0: Oh, another 60 days. Another 60 days. That's the deal. The deal ain't a deal. The deal is give you two more months, which gets you that much closer to the midterms, what makes Trump look that much more stupid and potentially could lose some congressional and Senate seats, including but not limited to these new nut jobs called the Democratic Socialists of America that are getting a stronghold. I don't know if the guy from Michigan, the Abdul Saeed guy, I don't know if he makes it. I don't know if he can beat the Republican. I think what they're going to, the Democrats are desperately, you know, potentially could face is a fragmentation of the Democratic Party where, you know, a hardcore liberal, you know, longstanding Democrat's not going to support a guy that does not, is anti-Semitic and is Muslim.
6: Didn't we hear about that in New York?
0: Yeah. I mean, you know, I don't know that the fine auto workers and the kick-ass. Let's not forget, Michigan is purple. Michigan has went for Trump last time. Now, they got these Democratic congressional and Senate seats that are just highly locked in as as Democrat. But when you got this Democratic Socialist of America communist guy who is, you know, Muslim, winning the Democratic primary, there's a portion of Democrats that are going to not vote for him. And so, I mean, I think that they're desperately, they need to be organizing, circling their wagons and put their best candidate forward for the midterms because you got the Republicans on the ropes with this war. America's over this war. The Iranians wanted to extend it to the midterms to cause as much damage as they can to Donald Trump. They're headed in that. They're doing their end of the deal. The Democrats have just gotten really woke and really weird lately and communistic.
8: Moose. Ships sail in through Iranian waters and out through Omani waters. Mines still choke the middle of the strait, so they'll have to demine in about 30 days. No tolls for the time being. Trump doesn't love the idea of the Iranians shaking down ships for safe passage, but it's not a new idea. The Turks toll their straits, and in Asia, ships pay a fee in the Strait of Malacca. Look who we're dealing with. The mullahs are broke, and everybody knows it. We blew a $1 trillion hole in their wallet, so they're desperate for dollars, even pennies. Still, one wrong move, and the whole deal could blow up. But our forces aren't just standing by. Tanks are ready for battle.
0: And this reminds me of a South Park episode, does it not?
5: 100%.
0: Show the tanks, blow it up.
5: Play the rock music. File underneath it.
0: File footage taken from some, you know, Fort Bragg.
5: U.S. Army.
0: This is not anywhere abroad at all. This is the tank facility training unit.
10: Our tanks bring the thunder.
0: Son of Wonder, we don't got We Will Rock You or Another One Bites the Dust by Queen.
6: Copyright.
0: Or Seek and Destroy by Metallica. Yeah,
6: it's gotta
0: Seek
6: be copyright and Destroy. Free, by the
0: way. We got Metallica's permission to run it. James Hetfield's actually in one of these tanks.
8: And the Marines, they're itching for a little fake
0: U.S. Army.
6: Have you ever driven a tank?
0: No, hell no. Oh. I'd get claustrophobic in there. I'd flip it. Next thing I know, it'd blow it up.
5: How would you get claustrophobic in a tank, but you ran a sprint car, dude?
0: I don't know. As I get older, I get more claustrophobic. I'm claustrophobic on MRIs now. They tried to give me a Xanax to settle me down, and I still freaked out.
5: Literally, I had to grease your fire suit to get you in and out of that thing, and you're worried about being in a tank?
9: Oh, it sounds amazing!
0: All right, hold on. We're gonna hurry. So, Brian, we got in the file footage. You guys saw some machine guns now, okay?
5: Yeah.
0: Ready for some machine guns?
5: Propaganda.
0: Yeah. Shoot those stinky bastards. They're right on the other side of the ridge line over there. The bad guys are. Yeah, blow them up.
11: Gonzo! Left side!
0: Yeah, left side. Hit it. I mean, listen, if this isn't propaganda, what is? I mean, right? We sit here and...
12: most people don't realize...
8: We've seen them back out before, but Trump sticking to his promise.
13: If they back out again, they're going to get hit really hard.
0: Oh, yeah. If they back out again, they're going to get hit real hard. We gave them 60 days. 60 more days, and if you know what, if they back out, they're going to get hit really hard, like the likes of World War II.
6: The bombs, yeah.
13: If they back out again, they're going to get hit really hard.
0: Ah, shut up. You don't mean it.
13: You know, they know that. They understand that.
0: Yeah. Yeah, whatever. 10th time and
5: no,
0: you're not
5: this
0: out.
5: This is for real this time. The first few times, I was being nice.
0: So, when I come back, I got to start addressing the Democratic Socialist of America party that's gaining traction that I think is just going to absolutely fragment the Democratic Party when they need to put their best foot forward. Three question Thursday coming up before we leave today. And then the Tony Romo deal. And if this isn't a bunch of woke nonsense, the guy got a DUI. Okay. And you know what? And they're saying now that the district attorney may drop it. For the field sobriety portion or, hey, listen, Tony Romo's got some Kevin Hazlett type DUI experts, attorneys on this deal. I just am really pissed off at CBS. Now, we don't want a $20 million guy?
6: He's around that, yeah. He's one of the higher paid.
0: So he's one of the higher paid. You know, you got in the color commentary world, you got Chris Collinsworth, Troy Aikman, Tony Romo, Tom Brady,
6: Joe Buck's with the Troy Aikman.
0: Yeah, that's what I'm saying. But the color guy, you got the play by play guy, but the color analysis are the following guys. I said Troy Aikman, Tom Brady, Tony Romo, and Chris Collinsworth. Brian, is that sounds to be about the four main talking heads. When it comes to color commentary. Now, your hotshot $20-25 million CBS employed Tony Romo that has been with CBS I don't know how long, and I don't think has had any other incidences. You know, this is not a domestic violence on a woman. This is not anything to do with kid touching or a kid abuse or animal cruelty. This is a guy that had a few too many cocktails at a celebrity golf tournament. And yes, it's not cool to be driving drunk, and you do put people at risk. You do. And there is, corporately as CBS, you make the guy jump through a couple of, DUI awareness deals. Maybe you send him to rehab. But do you automatically maybe fire the guy over just, and I'm not trying to underscore the significance and how bad a DUI could potentially be for society. I get it. But is it worthy of canceling the guy?
5: They didn't cancel him. They didn't fire him. He's on leave.
0: Yeah.
5: That's before the football season starts. That means they're going to review it, and he's going to, we had a good talks with Tony and blah, blah, blah. I mean, it's just corporate cover.
0: I hope so, Brian. I really do hope so. I hope it's corporate cover and that he doesn't lose his job, because this is ridiculous. If we're so woke and so afraid of any type of blowback, hell, when I used to work for, Clear Channel, Randy Michaels, the president of the company, is like, listen, people canceling, you know, advertisers getting scared about being on Bubba, you know, various groups petitioning the, picketing the radio station. That's just a cost of doing business with Bubba. And he stood behind people that were adversarial and wanted to cancel you. And, you know, the, remember the David Catons of the American Family Associations? He pretty much, you know, his obscenity in broadcasting was all built around, you know, he was able to raise money at the expense of my program. The guy wouldn't have had a business to be mad about various things that happened to the community if it wasn't for me. So I hope CBS doesn't can him. And like you said, this
5: because
0: is
5: because you stood up for the First Amendment and he's standing up for your right to drink and drive.
0: Yeah.
5: Something you like got to fight for your right to party.
6: Yeah. J.J. Watt.
0: Yeah.
14: Bubba the Love Sponge.
6: I listen to Bubba every day.
15: I just really enjoy the outrageousness of it.
6: We love him. Couldn't do without him.
16: The Bubba the Love Sponge show returns after these words.

0: Orleans.
1: Love, I got a major announcement. I'm so happy.
0: Yeah.
1: And you're at the very forefront of helping find it, you Macho Man. You know, we were, I think yesterday what Gene said, you know, back in the day, we were very stereotypical and judgmental. Whereas, like, if a white trash guy got in trouble, we would just play the... So that was kind of the song for white trash, you know.
0: Yep.
1: Billy Joe Bob goes over to Uncle Henry's trailer, knocks their door down with an aluminum bat and steals his meth. You know, that kind of deal. That would warrant that, you know. And then, you know, you got a story like Juan goes over. He's an illegal immigrant. He crossed the border back in 2025, and he robbed a burrito stand. And has three illegitimate Hispanic children.
2: Taco, taco, and burrito. Taco, taco, taco, and burrito. Taco, taco, taco, and burrito. Enchiladas and taco to go.
1: And we very much admit that this is very, you know, probably not so cool in today's world, where you just automatically play a theme song that's very racial, if you will. But, I mean, since we cover all corners of humanity, including our own, meaning like we make fun of white people and ourselves as much as we make fun of Hispanics or African Americans, right?
0: I mean,
1: and so we did have for years a theme song that 25 Cent made that denoted if an African American would get a scrape up in the law. You know, Leroy went over to Tyrone's house and they're arguing with Latika as to who's the baby daddy. And then Leroy beat the hell out of Tyrone, and now Tyrone's going to prison. And we had a song that denoted for people of African American descent their struggles. Remember, and again, we don't say that this is necessarily politically correct in today's environment, but we, you know, I'd like to install those three new songs. Or three old songs back into our new repertoire, if you will, so that when a African American person, a white trash individual, and or Hispanic, we now have a particular song that can give you a little better, a little bit better of a visual, if you will.
3: We need like the Asian one though.
0: Asian one.
1: Yeah, I mean, if you want to produce an Asian one, Brian, I'm all ears.
0: Like a Middle Eastern one.
3: Yeah.
1: Nah, let's just. And then in a big explosion. Praise Allah. Right.
0: Yes.
4: Wow.
1: Terror. Here we go. That could be like, praise Allah. That might be a little much. That might get actually Lemmy our building firebombed. You know what I'm saying?
0: No,
1: some crazy ass, you know.
0: If we get if we get a real, you know, non-looking Muslim person to do it?
1: Yeah, I'm still on the fence over the Asian and or Muslim one. I really like

0: What was the origin of the Boobly song?
1: It just felt funky, and it felt like a black guy was singing it.
0: That's but kind where of, did Boobly come from?
1: We just like Boobly. Boobly. It's a Boobly. Let me, two Booblies got in trouble.
2: Yeah.
1: It's not anything, you know, you're not calling them any type of animal. You're not calling them, you're calling them a Boobly. What's, let me, hey Alexa, what is a Boobly?
3: Bubbly is a noun meaning champagne, oh, yeah. Sparkling, dry, white table wine from the region of Champagne in France.
2: Boobly, stupid or foolish person.
0: Yes.
1: What's that?
2: Boobly, stupid or foolish person.
1: Well, that goes for if somebody is probably in the news doing something stupid and foolish, that would make them a boobly. Right?
2: Yeah.
1: Man, I'm so glad we found the boobly. Let me, great find, Macho Man, great find. Appreciate you
0: boobly
1: guys.
0: Boobly was missing?
1: Yeah, we
2: somehow got replaced
1: on our little button bar. that one made it. That one made it, and then boobly.
0: Oh no, Bubba replaced it.
1: Boobly somehow ended up being a gun chambering. Yeah, like Bear still there, Olympic theme still there, Jeopardy still there, Party Boy not there anymore. You're losing. So some of them made it.
2: Wow.
0: You saw the Price is Right? Wow.
1: I don't think I have the Price is Right. I don't think I do. Let me see.
2: Is that one?
1: I'm trying to find out where the Price is
2: Right. I thought that was toward the bottom.
1: No. No. Price is Right is now a man laughing. Oh. And anytime we would get on the air and we need to talk about something off the air, I hit the Price is Right theme, turn all the microphones off, we would talk about it, and then go back on the air. But I can't play the Price is Right theme anymore due to the fact that you get a copyright.
2: Yes.
1: You know, thank God, Lummy, we made the actual boobily. Because we can't copyright ourselves. And we made the white trash. And then I think we just found this somewhere that it's not even copyrightable. That might be us, too. Sounds like Manson kind of sped up, does it not?
0: I'm sure it is.
1: Yeah, so, you know, we made all three. Let me, I think we just stick to the three.
2: Yeah,
1: we'll let the Asians and the Muslims, we'll let them get away. Like, I don't think we need to editorialize necessarily with them having their own theme songs. Tony Romo, they're saying that CBS has suspended him. I'm hoping to God this is just a suspension. Don't take the guy's job away. Make him go to a DUI rehab. I'm so sorry. Public service, DUI awareness, all of that and more. But don't take the guy's livelihood away.
4: I was.
5: I didn't even know you guys said that. So sorry.
1: So let me. We went through all this.
2: Yeah.
1: It says CBS has announced that Tony Romo has been placed on here, Brian. Some of these words scare me. Indefinite leave. After he was arrested on suspicion of DUI, according to an ESPN reporter, Adam Schefter, who knows, seems to know, have all the inside into the NFL. CBS said Friday Romo is on leave until further notice. It's also reported that J.J. Watt will replace Romo.
2: He's going to be taking his spot for a little bit.
1: Uh-oh, Brian, you didn't know this, that they not only have suspended him to further notice, but they already got his replacement.
0: Well, they're going to test drive him under the suspension because they owe Romo four-year, $70 million deal, and if they can get out from underneath it and get J.J. Watt on pennies for the dollar, good.
1: For $5 million, right?
0: And he's as good as Romo, then why not?
1: And then this would be for cause, right?
0: Like, absolutely.
1: Like your contract's not locked in when you do this sort of stuff.
0: No.
1: So they can get like you said, it was 4 years for $70 million?
2: That's what they owe him.
0: 4 years, $70 million.
1: Romo has been an NFL analyst since 17, according to the citation released by the Milwaukee County Sheriff's Department. Romo was stopped on Interstate 43 July 23rd after he was spotted unsafely passing cars. The Associated Press reported that he was seen cutting across the Gore area. You know what? I've been driving. I don't know how. I never knew what the did you guys know what the gore?
0: Didn't know. I just call it the lines.
2: Yeah, now I do though. Now I see what that gore is.
1: The space that separates interstate traffic from cars entering onto the on ramp. So yeah, you know, when you're on the highway and you're in that far right lane, and then you got a car that, you know, an area for the people that are coming off the ramp to merge onto the highway, those lines, that no man's land, so to speak, is called the gore area, and I'm assuming you're not supposed to be in there.

0: that he had zero drinks. An open bottle of an alcoholic beverage was found in his passenger seat. The deputy told Roma that she suspected him of, well, he was impaired because of his red glassy eyes and the color, and I'm sorry, and the odor of intoxicating alcoholic beverage from your breath. Roma performed poorly on field sobriety test and was taken into custody. He was charged with operating a vehicle while intoxicated and later released. Lummy, I think he refused to blow. So Brian, like, legally, did they get a court order and get his blood? I think they did. I think they did. Now, Brian, is that how it goes? Like, if they take you to the cop shop and just based on you failing your field sobriety and then you refuse to blow, I know it's an automatic 1-year suspension of your driver's license and you got to hire a Kevin Hazlett to get like a hardship license back, and that's doable. But do they issue at that point a court order to draw your blood? Because if they didn't, they wouldn't have a reference point as to what your number is.
1: It depends upon the jurisdiction and what is allowed. Like in Florida, they can do it if there's death or serious injury resulting from a DUI, but I don't think, unless the laws change, that they can just take your blood. It's considered invasive,
2: yeah.
1: But there are jurisdictions and states where it is allowed.
0: Right. Yeah.
2: But Romo did not.
1: No, they didn't actually take it. They said they were going to, and
0: Brian,
1: they never did.
0: So, Brian, let me ask you a question. If they don't have any blood, which doesn't give them a number as to what his number was, you know, if he was a .06, he's under. If he's a .08 or above, he's over. You know, I think universally, almost every state, it's .08, I think, or roughly thereabout. So they get you to blow, so they have a reference point. And there are some people, I think, you never see the footage of the person that blows a .04 and they let him go. You know, that guy. Now, Brian, if you were to blow a .04, at that point, are you still, do they let you go and they can't charge you with DUI because you're under the limit?
1: No, because now you could have medications in you. You could have marijuana in you. It's not conclusive. Driving while intoxicated or impaired or under the influence of drugs or alcohol is pretty broad.
0: I know. So what I'm saying is, okay, let's say that you're in a jurisdiction where they only require you to blow and they don't have the blood test gimmick unless you've created an accident or hurt somebody. So they only have the test of blowing into the breathalyzer deal. You blow a .04. They don't have the ability to get a judge to sign for a blood draw. At that point, I think in that particular circumstance, you might be okay, right?
1: I mean, you may beat the case, but it doesn't. .08 creates a presumption of intoxication. You're presumed to be intoxicated if you blow above a .08. If you blow below it, it does not say that you're not intoxicated.
0: Well, you've been playing Mark Ober games where,
1: I mean, this is the way the law works.
0: Technically, Mr. Klim was found not guilty. Mr. Klim was not found innocent.
1: It's impairment of normal faculties is what matters. And so at .08, it's presumed that everybody's normal faculties are impaired. But at .06, you could still have your faculties
0: rolls around
1: impaired.
0: Like, Lummy rolls around a 1-2, and he's perfectly functional.
1: Functionable,
0: yeah,
1: absolutely. And I wouldn't trust Lummy at 0.0.
0: No.
2: Oh, thank you.
0: I wouldn't trust Lummy fully sober. I mean, he might get the shakes and drive into the ditch. So, like, you know, there's no way to. So if they take you in for a suspected DUI, they don't have the blood draw mechanism, and all they have is the breathalyzer. You don't refuse. You blow, you know, well under the limit. They still can get you? I mean, that's them being a bunch of pricks, though, aren't they? I mean, is there probably some agencies to be like, all right, just go on.
1: Maybe, but they rarely back down. Once they take you in and say they're arresting you, they process you.
0: So if he didn't give them any reference point to what he was, is that going to be tough? Can you convict a guy on DUI on just his field sobriety with no other data, meaning there's no breathalyzer, there's no blood?
1: You can, but that's why these typically get pled down to reckless driving rather than DUI.
0: All right, so CBS at that point, you know, he does not have a DUI. He's got a reckless driving gimmick on him, and that's far more defendable corporately than a DUI, right?
1: Yeah.

0: I mean,
1: you know, so his lawyers are probably creatively already working, you know, with the Milwaukee County. I mean, because his livelihood could certainly be dependent upon what he gets charged with. You know, if he gets charged with reckless driving or driving too fast for conditions.
2: Well, you mean convicted. He's already been charged with DUI.
1: Yeah, I mean, I'm sorry, convicted. You know this is going to plead out because I don't think they handled it correctly, and I don't think they have any tangible data other than the field sobriety, him flunking the field sobriety test. And you can argue that he's had however many concussions and however many knee surgeries and back surgeries, and he already proclaimed to have had a bad back before he started a couple of the tests. So, I mean, you know, a good Kevin Hazlett DUI guy can probably get this thing pled down to about, you know, fishing without a license or something. And then that probably saves his job. You know what? You know.
2: I mean, by the time it gets that far, I think CBS will have made their decision one way or the other.
3: And I think they're leaning toward it because it looks like a lot of executives are upset about the contract they cut initially.
1: So you mean, you think they're leaning to maybe having an out on his contract?
3: Oh yeah.
1: And
3: they don't want to pay him $18 million a year anymore.
1: I mean, Brady's making 35. Brady's making $35 million, and I think Aikman's making 25.
3: But both those guys are bringing ratings.
1: Oh, so is Romo not that well liked? I thought he did pretty good. I like him.
3: Some people are 50-50. I mean, Babyface, do you like him?
2: He's all right. I hate Chris Collinsworth.
3: Yeah.
1: I don't. You know what? I agree with you.
3: That's why he's making eight.
1: I think Collinsworth's making eight. Tony's making 20. Aikman's making 25. And the GOAT's making 35. I don't think the GOAT's that good, but I think he's good enough. I think the best out of all four of them, if we were to take a survey, I think Aikman is the best of all four.
3: Yes,
1: Brian, what do you think? I think Aikman's the best of all four. They're still way overpaid.
2: Yes,
1: right. I mean, like $25 million to cover 17, 18 NFL football games in a year. Come on, maybe 20 with playoffs. That's absurd. That's more than Aikman, not Brady, but that's more than Aikman or Romo ever made in a year, right? I mean, Aikman didn't make that much money. He was kind of in, you know, he was the number one overall guy back in that infamous 89 draft that had Dion go fifth, Tony Mandarich go second, the Barry Sanders went third, and then the linebacker from Kansas City went fourth that ended up dying. Who is that guy?
3: Oh.
1: Derek, I forget.
3: Derek Thomas.
1: Yeah.
3: Yeah, I mean, Aikman looks like he made about $44-50 million for his career.
1: $44-50 million?
3: Yeah, it says anywhere between $44-50 million.
2: I mean, he's already made about $70 million off of CBS with his 10-year deal, so
1: yeah,
2: he's good. I'm not too worried about Tony Romo and him landing on his feet.
1: When we return, Lemmy, I forgot to tell you we got a guest.
3: Oh, nice.
1: He's coming in about 9:15. His name's Carl. I'll give you more information about Carl. He is appearing at Side Splitters Wesley Chapel.
3: Oh, nice.
1: Now, the Side Splitters in Wesley Chapel, I didn't even know, but it's in the theater.
3: Yeah.
1: You know, the B&B theater?
3: Yes.
1: The Side Splitters, I guess the Side Splitters on Dale Mabry has done so well that they've now,
2: they've had Wesley Chapel location for years.
1: For years?
2: Yeah.
1: How long?
2: Pre-COVID.
1: Really?
3: Yeah, it struggled, obviously, with COVID and everything.
1: Well, that's where Carl is appearing. He's a comedian. He's Matt Cox's friend. Matt Cox asked me to have him on, and I said, absolutely.
3: Awesome.
1: So let's get caught up. We'll have him. I'll probably do 3-question Thursday. Then we'll probably have him on. And I got to get to the click, too, don't I?
3: Yeah.
1: Maybe we can have him.
3: We briefly touched on it, but yeah.
1: Maybe we can have Carl get step out of his comedic role and give us his editorial opinion about this DSA class, Democratic Socialist of America.
3: Yes.
1: They got their own little website here, and it shows you all their candidates and all the are you guys looking at this as to how many people are, like, Brian, could this be a thing? Could they take over?
2: No.
1: Is this just
2: that's I mean this is alarmist BS. It's not happening.
1: Well, I mean, how about the guy from Michigan?
2: Ooh, I mean, they're going to have 10 seats. So what?
1: And what about, you know, the Seattle mayor?
2: A third party, a complete change.
1: What about Mondami?
2: What about him? These local elections are voting for the people they want. Let's see how it goes.
1: All right.
2: Let them be the experiment.
1: Back after these words.
0: In the Love Sponge Monarchy, thou shalt not challenge King Bubba's authority ever.
1: May, say it, May.
4: He's not on drugs. He's just weird.
0: The Bubba the Love Sponge Show returns after these words.

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2: Bubba's back to tell it like it really is.
3: Back to the sponge.
2: Bubba the love sponge.
0: I'll have Macho Man just insert it.
4: Yeah, you will, you dirty boy.
0: You dirty inserter. Macho Man, we're coming up with the three question Thursday. I know we have a...
5: He's on it. He's
0: sponsored by Hunter Law. 844-ASK-GINA. We'll do this, and then go into break, and I got Carl Remy. He's a comedian that's going to be at Side Splitters Wesley Chapel. He's a friend of Matt Cox. Matt Cox blew in a request. Hey, can you have my buddy promoting his gig? I'm like, yeah, no problem. So we'll have Carl in here. I don't like to necessarily...
6: 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Three questions and three answers. 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
0: All right, Brian. Here we go. Three Questions Thursdays. It's where Brian asks me three tough questions.
7: Well, not always tough. Well, it's insightful, sometimes fun and playful, sometimes
0: he's trying to get
7: stupid.
0: Me in a gotcha type moment.
7: I don't think I have any of those today. I think you're safe on Three Question right. Thursday for today.
0: Thank you. Carl Remy coming up here in about 15-20 minutes.
7: Yeah.
0: And then Matt Cox. Matt was like, I'd rather have Matt come back, let me, like, on a day that we just talked about Matt.
5: Yeah,
0: he's now well over 1 million followers on YouTube. I mean, God, the amount of money he's making from his True Crime Willie. Jesus, I'm so proud of him. He's done so well. He's written some books now. He's amazing. He really is. I'm kind of a Matt Cox mark. I really am. And he's helping us with our Deadly Intentions podcast. He's kind of our consultant, if you will.
7: So he's Gary's brother?
0: No, he's not Gary Cox's brother. No, the infamous Gary Cox. So anyway, Brian, let's do your Three Question Thursday. We'll go into words, and then we'll have Carl Remy, who I think is he's closing the show out tonight at Side Splitters Wesley Chapel and on Sunday.
7: No, I think he's got tonight and tomorrow.
0: I thought it was tonight and Sunday.
8: It looks like it's tonight and tomorrow.
7: Okay. Yeah, tonight at 7:30 and tomorrow at 7:30 and 9:30.
0: Shows you how stupid I am.
7: I mean,
0: we'll have Carl.
7: That's not the only example.
0: We'll have Carl correct me. Thank you. And the thing about comedians, like, I just interview them, like, where you're from, what's your upbringing, and let them put in some jokes. I usually don't have comedians on because a lot of comedians require them like to set them up with some jokes, and they try to be funny.
7: Requires setups?
0: I've had some over the years.
7: Who?
0: Let's not get down that road.
7: Don Rickles.
0: So let's do your little game, and then we can go into words and have Carl in here to promote his gig. Looks like he's closing out tonight and tomorrow. Two shows tomorrow, Side Splitters in Wesley Chapel. Brian, go ahead.
7: All right, Bubba. So you've been in radio for a long time. Who would be, and this is your personal preference, your three favorite bands of all time?
0: Now, is it?
7: Like, where you really genuinely like their music, you'll go out of your way to listen to their music.
0: Probably Eminem, Snoop Dogg.
7: I asked for bands.
0: Oh.
7: But really, Eminem is your number one?
0: Oh, I really like Eminem.
7: Can you rip off some of Rap God for us?
0: No, I can't, but okay. I appreciate you being a dick.
7: I'm not being a dick.
0: Yeah, you are.
7: What's your favorite Eminem song?
0: Probably Without Me.
5: All of them.
7: It's a very personal question.
0: Stan. I like Stan, the fan.
7: Yeah.
0: I like, Purple Pills. I like a lot of them.
7: Isn't that a D12 song?
0: Yes, it is a D12 song, which was a little break off of him and I think a couple other people. So
7: Bands.
0: AC/DC, Metallica, and... Probably, although I think they're broke up because their lead singer Brad died. three doors down.
7: Have you paid to go to a concert in the last 40 years?
0: No.
7: No.
0: No.
7: What's the last concert you went to?
0: OAR at the Ruth Eckert Hall.
8: Wow, that was a long time ago.
0: Probably like in 2010. Probably the last concert I've been to.
7: Do you have any desire to go to a concert?
0: No, none.
7: At all?
0: None.
7: Like when Metallica came to Tampa, didn't want to go sit in the Diaco box or nothing?
0: No, not even if I...
7: So you're not really a music guy at all.
0: Well,
7: which is funny because you're in radio.
0: I like to listen to the music when I'm driving to Ocala. And sometimes when I'm on the grader, I'll pipe in my little headphones and I'll listen to my mix. I've lived the life of a music guy for so many years. You know, it's like, you know, when you have your first threesome, you know, with like you, your wife, and another chick. Well, you know what? You're pinching yourself that you're having one. But then once you had one or 10, you know, it's not really that big a deal anymore. Well, you know, I was able to go to concerts at the highest level of being able, like meaning backstage, VIP parking, get a chance to meet the band. Then they had like this little friends and family section on the side stage that literally I was like from me to you from this, you know, from where they were performing, you know, everybody from Motley Crue to AC/DC to Aerosmith, to Metallica, to, you know, just everybody, Kiss, you know, so, you know, I having been able to live that life for 20 plus years, you know, working for 98 Rock and various other, you know, music-based radio station, I was able to, you know, like my extensive guitar collection. I got all those, Brian, because I was able to go backstage, you know, and meet the band and get a signed guitar, whether it was B.B. King or AC/DC or Metallica or Creed. So since when you experience that way of watching a concert, buying a ticket, having to schlep through parking, you know, not having backstage passes, dealing with the humanity. It's like almost going to Walmart. When I went to Walmart last week and bought school supplies for the Sunbelt rental cause, I was like, my God,
7: that's your first time going to a store since COVID,
0: this
7: right?
0: I've been to others. This completely validates why I will not step foot into Walmart. The humanity.
8: Yes.
0: Oh my God. Black, white, Mexican trash. I mean, we got all of them there. We got the Booblies. We got the deer ears. We got the Mexicans.
8: It's a melting pot.
0: We got that. And then we got a Boobly that I don't have available.
7: You lost it already?
0: Yeah. Well, yeah. So anyway, Brian, did I answer?
7: Yeah, we answered that. There it kind of broke off into a secondary one, but that's why Three Question Thursday is so much fun. You never know where it's going to go.
0: Yeah, exactly. I do have that. So that's what Walmart. Walmart's got this. And it's got this. Yes, that's probably somewhat, you know, not cool to stereotype white, black, and Mexican trash in that manner. But we have songs as such. You know what? Whatever. Cancel me, bitch. All right, number two.
7: And you probably have more than three, but can you give us your three biggest pet peeves? The things that just little things that drive you nuts.
0: Number one. People in the left lane that go like 65 miles an hour, and there'll be like a line of like 15 or 20 cars because there's two semis in the middle lane and the right lane, and this asshole from New York is going 59 or 60 miles an hour in a 70, and he's just log jamming everybody behind him. I get so mad. I almost get road rage.
7: All right, that's number one.
0: That's number one. Number two, can you help me? You know what I don't like.
8: I would say probably, you know, between people that ignore you to lying.
0: Oh, I don't like when people that work for me during working hours don't get right back to me when I have a question.
7: I own you.
0: Well, I mean, if my...
7: You're on my time.
0: Like, you know, if I text in a group text, you know, my employees from the hours of like...
7: 12 a.m. to 12 p.m.
0: No, from like 6 a.m. to 4 p.m., I don't...
7: That's 10 hours, babe. You paying them that much?
0: Yeah. They need to get back to me immediately. They need to get back to me immediately.
7: It's Saturday during working hours, Lummy.
0: And then the other thing that I kind of got a pet peeve, but I kind of got to watch how I word it, is that it's tough having the studios where you live. Even though I lived above the studios for 5 years, it was different. I actually have a house here. And the separation of work and home. Meaning, like, I have people here a lot doing stuff, and I really like my me time, my alone time. So, you know, that gets a little irritating at times.
7: What do you mean, though? Like, you have a separate house away from this completely.
0: Because we have this goddamn driveway sensor that anytime somebody drives in the driveway, it goes ruff, ruff, and it's like a dog barking, and it goes off like I almost cussed. Like 15, 20 times a day.
8: I try to avoid it any time.
0: From everybody that's leaving here to Amazon, to FedEx, to the guy fixing the water softener, to Greg, to Bob. So it's just like when I go in the house, it's nonstop. Like, Jesus.
7: Can't you get like a locker out front for the deliveries so they don't have to come down your driveway?
0: I don't know. I guess
8: by the way, those guys are the ones messing up the driveway.
0: Okay.
8: Those guys go down fast.
7: Yeah, they don't play around. They're working for their money.
0: Trying
7: though.
0: To save up to concrete the driveway, Lummy, but that's going to be. That's going to be probably $50,000, and I don't even know. I can't.
8: If we have a concrete sponsor out there, please email
0: us. If I need an asphalt or a blacktop guy immediately with a good deal. All right, so that's my. I think that's all three, isn't it? Yeah.
7: That's question number two. Okay.
0: Oh yeah.
7: That's three. Your three biggest pet peeves, though. Yeah. So, having people bother you while you're at home, your employees not responding immediately to you during business hours, and then the first one was people driving slow in the left lane.
0: Yeah, there you go.
7: All right.
0: Man, I'm such a boomer.
7: If you could pick one, if you were a superhero and you could pick one superhero,
0: is there a superhero that's real fat and old? That's me. Fat old guy. Hey man, watch out. Superman, Iron Man, or fat old guy with the dad bod. He's going to come in here and whip some ass. Spider-Man, watch out. Fat old guy's coming.
7: Spider-Man, number one movie in the world. But what would you pick your superpower to be if you could only have one superpower?
0: What do you mean?
7: Like super speed or X-ray vision, invisibility.
0: How about just a lightning bolt through my fingers? It just kills you. Is there anybody that's got that?
7: No, yeah, I just want to like you point your finger at somebody and they die.
0: Yeah, that'd be the bad. Somebody looks at me. Hey, Bubba.
7: If murder was legal, if there was a purge day, you would totally be involved.
0: If murder was legal, yes, I would go try to kill some people. I mean, I didn't say who.
7: Right.
0: But, I mean, there's about four on my list.
7: That's it?
0: Yeah.
7: These days?
0: What?
8: Did you know there was a Fat Man comic book superhero?
0: No, they shouldn't have made it after me.
8: Fat Man the Human Flying Saucer.
0: That's stupid.
8: Well, that's what his name was.
0: No, I mean, no wonder it didn't make it. Fat Man the Flying Saucer.
7: I mean, you... What? You gotta send it to Bubba.
8: I sent it to you. I sent it. That's just the guy.
7: He has three identities.
0: Hold on.
7: It's so big, he needs three secret identities.
0: I don't have blonde hair.
7: Nope.
0: That doesn't look like
7: everything
0: me.
7: Everything
0: doesn't look like me.
7: Look at his face.
0: Lummy, you know what? You're in trouble for finding that image.
7: Hold on. There's better ones.
8: I just was trying to find a fat guy that I could look up to.
7: Oh, my goodness, Lummy. You just gave the trolls so much.
0: Yeah, thanks,
7: Lummy.
0: Oh,
7: my God.
0: Thanks, Lummy. Do you not realize what you just did to me indirectly? Do you not realize
7: you
0: that you're supposed to be sitting...
7: Life.
0: You're supposed to be sitting there making me better, adding and multiplying to my skill set. You're supposed to add and multiply my skill set, not subtract and divide.
8: I was taking what Brian you said. You were wrong.
0: You have subtracted and divided my skill set.
8: I was trying
0: the point
8: to prove
0: where
8: Brian
0: now,
8: wrong for you.
0: Now all the trolls.
7: I was
0: going
7: to say there wasn't one. I didn't say there was no fat man.
8: Shut up, Brian.
0: You didn't have to come up with one, Lummy. You didn't have to
8: didn't
0: Google
8: come up with
0: fat
8: it. Some
0: man
8: guy in the
0: comic.
8: 60s did.
0: No, but you didn't have to bring that up, and that would have never been aired and never been a part of my air chain and or content, and people would know about it had you not brought it up, you son of a bitch. Now, it's going to be everywhere. Bubba's this fat, flying saucer 60s superhero. What a fat ass. They already hate me.
8: I don't think it looks anything like you, Bubba.
0: Yeah, that, shut up. You should have never brought it up at all. You should have had people just Googling them on their own.
7: Do you know that he can fire energy beams just like you wanted to?
0: Yeah, that's great. You know that I got
7: I don't want to move. I just want to point my finger.
0: I got Carl Remy, the world famous comedian, ready to come in here and do a segment or two. My friend, he opens up at Side Splitters tonight. Wesley Chapp will be there tomorrow night as well.
7: Don't expect to see him Sunday, though. You'll be disappointed.
0: Yeah, I thought. Where did I get that he was going to be there on Sunday?
7: I don't know.
0: We'll do Carl next. Let me get them all situated. All right, all right.
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3: Visiting us today, Carl Remy. And he's got such an important gig tonight and tomorrow at Side Splitters Wesley Chapel that he hasn't even put it on his Instagram.
4: Oh, no.
3: I bet you the people of Side Splitters are very happy about that.
5: It's a secret show.
3: It's a secret show, though. No. Actually, my buddy Cato Clem,
4: yeah.
3: He just heard about Carl, and he said him and his wife are going to the Friday show. If my track gets rained out, which I think I'm going to make that call today, I might go to the Friday show. But, you know, me going out.
5: He's not going.
3: Brian, if I give the guy my word, I give him my word, you little bitch. I'm just saying.
5: How was the Elvis concert with Gene?
3: Did I not go to the charity hockey game?
4: Yes, you did.
3: Yes.
4: Yes.
3: That required me going out.
4: And that was right down the street, too.
3: And this is literally right down the street. I could almost drive. Well, let's not get crazy, but I could almost drive my e-bike there.
4: That's not good.
3: I'm going to look like a real boomer driving my e-bike to Side Splitters. So, Carl Remy, what say you? How you doing, my friend?
6: Hey, how you doing? Thanks for having me. I appreciate it. Just a nice setup.
3: Where are you from?
6: South Florida, all my life.
3: Really?
6: Yeah.
3: Like, are you now, southeast, southwest?
6: Southeast, the Miami area.
3: So, okay.
6: Broward County.
3: Miami guy? You ever play football?
6: Yep, back in high school.
3: Well, I
6: served my country.
3: I mean, we all played. I mean, Al Bundy scored four touchdowns in high school too. Nothing past high school.
6: No, I wanted to, which could lead me into a series I'm doing called Midlife College. It's about these three old dudes that go back to college to play for the worst Division III football school in the country because they still have eligibility.
3: Oh yeah, I think I would have eligibility. I quit after 2 years. I flunked out.
6: You could still play.
3: Yeah, can you imagine?
4: Yeah, you could.
3: See, every guy my age wants to think that you could maybe still play, but those, you know, young kids, they would just smash you right to the ground, and you're not nearly as fast as you think you are. You don't nearly have the conditioning you think you are, you know, so it's just, that actually might be a fun thing to watch. Do you have the three people already?
6: Yeah, we have, well.
3: Are you one of them?
6: We shot the pilot. Yeah, I wrote it, produced it, co-directed it, and stars in it. We shot the pilot just to, you know, try and pitch, but it's well-produced pilot.
3: Now, what Division III school did you go to?
6: The worst Division III football school in the country, the Rivermont Rats.
3: Have they not won in like 100 years or something?
6: They're the only school with a mascot that has a rat.
3: So you're the rat.
6: Yep.
3: It says your most noted, some of your physical attributes are what your trademarks are, including your chiseled jawline.
6: Oh,
3: your big muscular build, your big forehead, which I do see, and then you often work with Stacy Steele, and you're slightly hunched over, and I didn't get that hunched over impersonation.
6: None of that is true.
3: Yeah, who writes?
5: Who's Stacy Steele?
3: Who's writing your IMDb?
6: That's my ex of like 8-9 years ago.
3: Yeah, so she's whoever. She's not trying to make you look good. She says you got a big forehead.
4: You put a muscular build.
6: Oh, I'm sure.
3: Yeah. Why can't they put big penis? A lot of money.
6: I have a chiseled jaw. I was the Matt Rife before Matt. I was analog Matt Rife.
3: Are you Max? Are you Max looking now?
6: Looks maxing.
3: Yeah.
6: Old dude look maxing.
3: Yeah, exactly. Thanks.
6: Is that a thing?
3: I was watching like Inside Edition or something, and they had that, what's that, clavicular?
6: Yeah,
3: And he was like teaching these young kids to take a hammer to their face and start smashing their like various areas they want to like do an indentation and what have you. And these idiots are actually taking a hammer that a carpenter would use, and they're hammering their face.
6: Yeah, I saw that too, and it works. I do that too.
3: You do. You need a pretty big hammer for that forehead, Carl.
5: I've been using a shovel
6: on mine for
5: a while.
6: It's a sign of intelligence.
3: It's a sign of intelligence?
6: It is. Look it up. A big forehead, sign of intelligence.
3: So I actually, I did see that I... By the way, go to Carl's Instagram. Not that it's going to give you any information as to where he's going to be anytime soon. You might want to... He's still promoting the June 14th gig. And his latest gig was July 19th on Off the Hook Comedy Club. Nothing about Side Splitters in this particular month. Now, he did appear at Side Splitters two different times, July 2nd and 5th. But as you know, that's a month ago. So, Carl, might want to responsibly... You already got the artwork there, Carl. You just got to put in the new dates.
6: Yeah, I have a guy that does that for me, and I guess he's being lazy on this one.
4: Oh, so it's not you.
6: It's not me.
4: It's him.
6: Yeah.
3: Well, you knew who you need. You need to sick Matt Cox on him. Yeah, nothing gets by Matt Cox. Nothing gets by that guy.
6: He's the king of social media. That's where I met Matt Cox, at a show at Wesley Chapel.
5: Really? How'd you get into comedy?
3: Yeah, well, how'd you first of all meet Matt Cox?
6: Oh, okay,
3: were you applying for a mortgage and you stole your identity?
6: He was undercover. There was 25, 30 people in there tops. I must have roasted everybody in there. And he was sitting next to an FBI agent.
3: Yeah, Tom Simon.
6: Yeah, who was great. And
3: by the way, Tom Simon's the man. I love that guy.
6: Yeah, he was great.
3: You didn't roast him, did you?
6: Oh, yeah, totally. And, The only person in that whole entire place, I think, was Matt. The only one I didn't talk to for some reason, some weird reason.
3: Because he gives across a scary vibe.
6: He does have a scary look when you don't,
3: he does.
6: Don't know him.
3: He's
6: maybe
3: not
6: that's
3: really
6: why.
3: Physically that big, but that face of his is just really robberish. It's you know what I'm saying?
6: He's the nicest dude.
3: He's in between a pickpocket and a fraudster, and it scares the hell out of me. You know?
6: Maybe that's why I didn't talk to him subconsciously.
3: Or that you can see he had a real hot girl with him and he's probably real salty if you make fun of his girl. You make fun of him in front of his girl.
4: But you picked on the FBI guy.
6: Oh, yeah.
3: The guy that could completely wreck your life.
6: Was great.
3: The guy that was like, intel for the FBI. Probably one of the smartest federal agents you'll ever make. And what did you come up with Tom Simon? How'd you start picking him apart?
6: Man, I don't remember. It's all a blur. Like, I don't know what happens in the moment. I didn't get it on video because I'm horrible. Horrible at this social media stuff.
3: Well, Carl, newsflash, you kind of got to be up to speed on that stuff.
6: That's why I'm here.
3: Staying in the Hampton Inns, on Thursdays and Fridays. You're never going to get a big gig, my friend, if you don't know how to. I mean, you're hanging with Matt Cox, the king of social media.
6: Yeah, that's what I'm hoping it's going to rub off on.
3: I mean, he's over a million. I did the math one time. Do you know what that guy makes a month? I'm not even going to say
5: based off of my calculations.
3: I'm not even going to say it on the air, but it's six figures, I promise you.
6: Let's put his address on the screen.
3: No. you can go to YouTube and just type in Matt Cox. He's got over a million followers over there, a million followers on Facebook. I mean, he's amazing. The first time I had Matt Cox on, like 5 years ago, we both had like 50,000 followers. I'm stuck at 145, and he's at 1.6 million.
5: I'm sure Carl's glad he can come on here to promote Matt Cox.
4: Yeah, for real.
6: Go to his channel, everybody. Yeah. Follow.
3: Well, hold on.
6: Leave my 3,200 measly followers alone.
3: Brian, we could promote Carl's stuff, but he doesn't got any. And the ones that he's got's not current. So I'm trying my best to promote Carl Remy. In fact, go to Carl Remy's Instagram. You'll find out what he was doing 3 weeks ago. Okay.
6: Yeah. No, I got a new page that has clips. So there's only 20 on there. So
3: I do like this clip. If I can play this,
4: You got a YouTube too, right?
6: Yeah.
3: He thinks he does. He doesn't know if he's got one.
6: Yeah, I'll have to check. But yeah.
3: Yeah. Let me send his YouTube if you could, Carl Remy. Don't forget tonight and tomorrow. Lemmy, do you have? Are you busy tomorrow night?
4: Yes, unfortunately.
3: Oh, okay.
4: Thank you, though.
3: I was going to say, you want to go to the Carl Remy show? You ever heard of the guy?
4: I was thinking about it, but I guess.
3: Carl Remy, good friends of Matt Cox.
4: I heard
3: he's funny. Got a chiseled jaw with a high forehead.
6: Matt, you coming? Matt will be there.
3: Matt will be there. I'll just sit with him and Jess.
6: Yep.
3: I become friends with Jess because she runs the show. Absolutely. That's the only person that can really keep him in line. She just gives him a look, and he just shuts it right down.
6: You'll enjoy my show. It's
3: are you gonna make fun of me? Promise.
6: No, not at all. Now that I know you, I don't make fun of anybody I know.
3: Yeah.
7: You don't even know, bro. It does too fucking. To be a single, it doesn't matter. Like, I take girls out to dinner. My friends would always give me advice. Just one girl, and they're like, dude, you're taking her out to dinner? Get her an aphrodisiac, man. Aphrodisiacs that make you horny, make her horny. Get some raw oysters, that'll make you horny. Which is the dumbest thing I've ever heard in my life. Raw oysters make you horny? Raw oysters don't make me horny. You know what makes me horny? Pussy. Yeah, I don't know. Tits all up in my face tends to make me a little horny.
3: Horny.
7: Dropping a load of slime down my throat. No, that does not make me horny. Might make some dudes a little horny, but no, I'm all set. I'm gonna pass on that. No deal. For that reason, I'm out. Shark Tank.
3: For that deep reason, I'm out. in the very subtle Shark Tank. I like it.
6: Thanks, bro.
7: Be gay. If you're gay, fucking do it. I don't care. You know who's gay? Neil Patrick Harris is gay. Doogie Howser's gay. Didn't even know that shit. Glee the other night. He was on Glee. You know, I found out I was gay. I was watching Glee. How long you guys been together?
3: So how long's your set, Carl, usually?
6: I'll do like 45, 50. Close it out.
3: So
5: he's headlining, right?
6: Yeah, I'm headlining.
3: So
6: yeah.
3: You're headlining.
6: Yeah. I've been doing stand-up.
3: Is that pretty good money?
6: No, absolutely not.
3: No, it's not. I have to Uber on the way Monday through Thursday.
5: He's for headlining.
6: Yeah, for really.
3: Now, are you still living in Miami?
6: Yeah, I'm still living in South Florida. You know, just on the grind, doing a lot of film stuff now. So I did cruise ships for like 10 years.
3: Yeah, what's that like?
6: Oh, now,
3: can I ask you a question?
6: Yeah.
3: I mean, were you single when you were doing cruise ships?
6: Oh, yeah.
3: Okay. So yeah. That's got to be like
6: pretty,
3: I mean, there's a lot of attractive women that I'm thinking working on the cruise ships, and they need some D.
6: There are. They do.
3: And there's like a whole ecosystem of the workers, and where they don't they have like a lounge for just people that are employees of the ship?
6: Yeah, and it's dollar drinks.
3: And it's dollar drinks.
6: Yeah, every night.
3: And, you know, like, can you have a different chick every night? Or, like, once you start blasting one, then she kind of comes your chick for that cruise.
6: Yeah, then you get on lockdown. But I would fly in, fly out. So it's like I wasn't really set on
3: it. Like, helicopter in?
6: No, like, you know, they fly to a port, and you just you take a shuttle and pick up the ship at the port.
3: Oh, so they knew you were a really big wig hired gun, which probably put you in a little bit even higher pecking order compared to the guy that's working the, you know, the omelet station.
5: So,
3: at the buffet.
5: So you would just do like single cruises, like 3-4 night cruises, or would you be on there for like 2 months straight?
6: No. Fly in 3 days out.
5: Okay.
6: But sometimes you pick up like a longer cruise, like 10 days. But
3: they pay good?
6: Yeah, I was making decent money, but I had a drinking problem. I'm not gonna lie about that.
3: Well, dollar drinks, would be like, you know, a free buffet to me.
6: Yeah, it's pretty soul sucking to a comic though. It's like, you know, I kind of started there. I was 6 years in, and I went on cruise ships for 10 years. You kind of want to end up on cruise ships. You don't really want to start your career on cruise ships.
3: Yeah, that's where the twilight of your career is coming. You
6: yeah,
3: know? Like, so it's almost like a Vegas residency.
6: Yeah, so basically, I got off and kind of sobered up and was like, I got to get my life together.
3: What was your drink of choice?
6: Everything.
3: What was your anything? What was your nationality? What was your nationality of choice when it came to women?
6: Oh, it didn't
5: get the Filipinas on the cruise ships.
6: There's Filipinos. Yeah.
3: What seems to be the horniest?
6: Everybody.
4: The old rich chicks.
6: And you're not allowed to hook up with the guests, but you're allowed to hook up with the staff,
3: which is completely opposite
6: of any other.
3: Well, they figure they probably can't get a sexual harassment suit necessarily against, you know, some old bag from Wisconsin. Whereas if you are banging the cocktail waitress.
6: Yeah.
3: Now, would you get like some, would you, while you're doing your set, get some patrons or, you know, guests of the ship, customers, if you will, that like it? Did you have a groupie game? Did you have any like a groupie deal?
6: Well, the thing is, it's like you do your show and you're like basically the prime entertainment, because comedy's the biggest thing there. And I'll go to the disco and I'm Ben Affleck when I walk in. Like, they don't know my name.
3: They just know you're like, the
5: head comedy show guy.
3: That's the headliner right there.
6: Yeah, so they think that you're this big celebrity, only for the cruise, because when they get off, they forget about
3: you. Right, they don't even know who the hell you are.
6: No.
3: And they can't go to your Instagram, because that gives you no information.
6: No.
5: You weren't allowed to hook up with any, but did you hook up with any like guests?
3: Yeah, come on, Carl.
6: Oh, yeah, I can't believe I lasted 10 years.
3: Like what was the hottest one of all time? Was it like some old MILF, like some hot, crazy MILF from Michigan or something?
6: They were all hot when you're drunk.
3: Right.
6: So it's like there's really no...
3: Does she have to like come to your room behind her husband's back and everything like that?
6: Well, it's hard to bring them down because you're in downstairs with the rest of the crew.
3: Oh, yeah. But you got your own room, don't you?
6: Yeah, you have your own room, but it's still a tiny little box, and you can't really.
5: So you'd have to go back to their room if you were going to do it.
6: Yeah, yeah.
3: You couldn't take them back to yours?
5: No, that's like where the crew is, dude. That's a secure area.
3: Oh, so the crew would know that you're blasting.
5: There's cameras everywhere.
3: Yeah.
5: What cruise lines were you doing? Carnival, Royal?
6: Just Carnival for 10 years. So
5: you got a lot of black chicks.
6: No. Nowadays it is.
4: I was going to say, didn't that just flip-flop the around?
6: This was the 2000s.
5: Oh, so, okay.
6: Yeah, it's nothing against.
3: See, Carl, we're very not sociably, like, we have songs for different ethnicities. When, like, white people get in trouble, we have a song about that. Or when Hispanics get in trouble. Or when African Americans get in trouble. Then we got a little song for them, too. We know it's not right, and we could get canceled for it. But since we make fun of everybody, including ourselves, and I think that we're maybe a little bit covered on that deal. Now you're getting into movies now? There was a documentary done about me that's currently on Tubi. Did you know that?
6: Awesome.
3: Video killed the radio star.
6: Oh, yeah?
5: Let me take a moment to promote that.
3: Let me just show you. Right here, right there, buddy. There it is. That's back when I was fat with a ponytail, or less fat, or more fat, I should say. Now, I saw through your IMDb, you have a movie called I Possession?
6: I Possessed. It's, yeah, one word. It's a psychological thriller that I wrote. This was my first feature.
3: Now, wrote this?
6: Yeah, I wrote this, produced it, co-directed it, and starred in it.
3: How much did that all cost?
6: More than I could afford.
3: Did you have to get investors and stuff like that?
6: Yeah, we had help, but we went in thinking we could fund it ourselves, and you can't.
3: No, like, you just can't. And here's the thing, what people don't realize is that, like, the whole world of streaming and distribution and AVOD and, you know, Amazon Prime and Roku and Tubi and Apple, you know, you have to get a hold of these aggregators that will, you know, promise you the world. And then, you know, they have to get every frame by frame analyzed by these law firms in Los Angeles to clear copyright, you know, potential mm-hmm. issue. Like, people don't realize the politics. You just can't make a good film, you know, and it has to be ran through the garden, if you will, on every possible potential thing that could go wrong. And everybody's got their hand out for, you know, 5, 10, 15, 20 grand. Mm-hmm. You know, just to get it cleared so that, you know, Amazon Prime knows there's not going to be any legal issues.
6: Oh, yeah. Making a movie is the hardest thing I've ever did in my life, because I did it all from some script to distribution. And then getting it distributed, yeah, costs us about 10 grand.
3: Oh, yeah.
6: Just to get out there and to get the E&O insurance, it's errors and omissions.
3: Exactly. And then I had Hulk Hogan's estate try to put a temporary restraining order on and we had the theater rented out for the debut, the premiere and everything. And I got a federal court order, a temporary restraining order on this film. And at 4 o'clock, Lummy, on that afternoon, the judge had shut it down, and we'd already rented the entire facility and everything.
5: Carl had it from Kamala. He went after him.
3: Who?
5: The Ugandan giant, Bubba. Come on.
3: Now, Carl, what's the movie? Is it I Possess?
6: Yeah, it's about five people go to this house and it's haunted. And the way this house haunts them is by their own dark secrets and past regrets.
5: Oh my God!
3: I could never go to that house.
6: Yeah, it's a big farmhouse. We shot in Lake Placid, Florida.
3: Now, am I going to get a copyright strike for this?
6: No.
3: Well, come on, that's you saying that. You don't know how YouTube rolls.
6: Yeah, no, it won't.
3: Yeah, no, it won't. Nice Jeep. Nice chick.
6: Right.
3: Who's that?
6: My sister in the movie.
3: Oh, sorry.
4: Oh, not in life, though.
6: My real girlfriend's in it, though. She's the blonde.
3: Now, you still got this real girlfriend?
6: Yeah, we were single. Yeah.
3: Are you single now? Or are you?
6: No. I have a girlfriend.
8: The whole house.
3: What better way to get out of a woman's pants by putting her in a movie?
6: She was actually right for the part.
3: Not a lot of guys got that. Not even Matt Cox has got that swag.
6: Yeah, for real.
3: Although he's getting ready to do movies, I heard. He's already got 15 books. I saw
6: that's her right there.
3: I was watching something on like American Greed, and Matt Cox came on with a LifeLock commercial.
4: Yeah, those are on all
3: have
4: time.
3: You seen them?
4: Yeah.
3: All the time. It says professional fraudster.
9: That's great.
3: I think I had dinner with that guy. So which one's your girlfriend?
6: Right in the middle.
3: The blonde?
6: Yeah.
3: Okay.
10: It's beautiful. I can't believe it. G.I. Joe Civilian.
11: Your brother's just a regular guy now.
4: He really bulked up for this movie, huh?
3: Carl chopping wood.
6: Yeah.
3: Look at that.
6: The so obligatory.
12: This is supposed to be a celebration.
10: To great friends. Dad's old radio. It said something to me.
11: Oh, what'd it say?
10: A warning.
11: So?
3: What type of mushroom trip were you on when you wrote this, Carl?
6: Yeah.
5: Comedians are dark.
11: Any idea how this thing got inside my sister?
10: Whatever has a hold of Zoe is something planned for us, too.
3: Now, when did this come out, Carl?
6: Last year. We did a 25-city theatrical tour with it.
3: So you did?
6: Around the country.
3: That's pretty important.
6: Yeah.
3: Let me play some more.
11: Who are you? We can wait this out, and then we can all get the hell out of here.
3: Well, are you within the set, are you the toughest guy there?
6: Well,
3: like,
6: I'm an Army Ranger veteran sniper suffering from PTSD throughout the whole thing. Mm. So he's a little creepy.
11: If there's a chance that if one of us leaves, it kills my sister, I'm not taking that risk.
13: You are Soul Protector.
11: Who knows what that thing will do once it releases Zoe? We're dealing with something none of us understand.
10: What are you going to do?
3: The Army Ranger is going to shoot it, even though they don't know what it is.
11: Now you can't leave.
10: She's everywhere.
11: There's a reason for all of us being here tonight.
3: So, Carl, how many movies have you written?
6: Well, I've written several scripts, but this is the first one I actually went to production. We did ourselves. Like I said, I'm working on that TV series that I wrote, and we shot the pilot.
3: The D3?
6: Yeah.
3: The D3 deal.
6: Yeah, that's
5: a shirt that he's wearing. If you look and notice, it says Midlife College.
3: Yeah. Oh yeah,
6: constantly promoting.
3: Now, is there any trailers or anything, or is it still in the con?
6: No, we're in post right now editing. So
3: you shot it all?
6: Yeah, oh yeah, yeah.
3: And now you're editing. Now are you a video editor as well?
6: No. I'm just creative, and I'm an actor, and
5: I just have to ask.
3: And a comedian.
5: The fans are asking: is there any nudity in I Possessed?
6: Sad to say,
3: that's where you went wrong.
6: Nobody I get a lot of flag for that, but it was necessary.
3: But that brunette, you would have had a little topless scene on that band. You'd already been at the top.
6: Well, there's kind of a little bit. There's a little bit.
4: Yeah, Carl has his shirt off and stuff.
5: He said he shows his ass.
4: Yeah.
5: It's not gratuitous.
3: Did you have an ass?
5: It's necessary for the plot.
3: Did you have an ass double or was it really your ass?
6: I had a double.
3: You did?
6: No.
5: Ass double?
6: We can't afford those in indie film.
3: Ass double costs like $78 and that was either
6: that would have been like $350 or something. Huh?
3: That or morning breakfast for the crew. So I took the morning breakfast option instead of the ass double, right? So Carl, if we were to go, what is your feelings with regards to what's happening in our country in the Democratic Socialist of America deal? Like, are you very political? Do you have an opinion about all that?
6: I'm not,
3: a comedian, do you kind of like stay off that fray?
6: I stay off it because I'm not knowledgeable in it. So it's like, I'll just sound like an idiot. It just doesn't, I write movies.
5: To say not being knowledgeable hasn't stopped anybody in America from running their mouths on things.
3: Right.
5: So.
3: True.
6: Yeah. I just it's like, well, what do you like? Yeah, I like that too. What do you do? Yeah, me too. I'm just saying, I keep the peace.
3: But when you do your roasting of people in the crowd, which not all comedians can do that. That's kind of a gift in itself to be able to size somebody up, be able to tear them down, and for it to be funny. Mm-hmm. You can probably, because you're on stage and you see the cross section of humanity that's watching you, can you pretty much pinpoint who's what?
6: Yeah, kinda. And also I did a whole bunch of vaccine material. I did a lot of COVID stuff. that I don't do anymore. It's on my I have a special coming out. I probably should have promoted that too.
3: Yeah, you probably should.
6: Yeah.
3: There's nowhere to find it. I mean, you can't
4: it's not where out you yet. Put it out at?
6: It's not out yet. I'm still kind of looking for
3: distribution. There's a thing, Carl, that you can start, you know, pre-selling things.
6: Yeah, it's on my MySpace. You can check it out.
3: Yeah, exactly. It's on your MySpace.
6: Yeah. I did a lot of COVID stuff. I was, you know, in 2020, I kind of got deep into, you know, all that stuff a little bit. So I thought that was kind of fun.
3: And what was the general pulse of your audience with regards to the COVID stuff? Like, you know, you can kind of get a feel as to whether they're liking it, they're not liking it, you know, they're taking a crap on it, they're putting it over. What was your content leaning towards, like how obscene and how just stupid we're having to go through? And what was the reception?
6: Well, mine was like, you know, I can't do a pandemic. So I don't want to have to thank everybody for their service. You know, back in the day, it used to be in military, nurses. Go over, risk their lives. Thank you for your service. Now it's all gas station attendants. Thank you for your service. Bank tellers, thank you for your service. People in the grocery store, thank you for your service. Like, did you serve? Yeah, I did two tours at Costco, 8 to 4. I was on the front lines, just grabbing carts. Dirty mass over in a parking lot. Looked like downtown Beirut. So, like, I would do stuff like that. And then the vaccine, it was kind of like, you know, I do a whole joke about don't kill your wives. And, but if you do want to kill them, do it legally. Get them a vaccine.
3: Love it.
6: You know, and then go into that spiel.
3: Were you ever doing shows where people had masks on?
6: Oh, yeah. It's horrible. Yeah, it was ridiculous.
3: Well, did you have to have a mask as the comedian, as the guy that was, you know, spewing out the content?
6: No, not at all. I did a nude cruise one time. I didn't have to be nude. So
3: hold on. So it was complete nudist.
6: Yeah, it was
3: and
6: horrible.
3: So you'd look out in the audience and would see probably a plethora of anything between maybe hot and attractive people that need to be nude, and then grandma and grandpa who need to not be nude.
6: Yeah, they were the worst crowd ever. It was just, and they didn't, I couldn't, I walked out there, I'm like, and some guy starts heckling me, I'm like, you got some set of balls on you, and I'm like, no, seriously, you have some set of balls, and then nothing, like, I was like, they couldn't make fun of themselves.
3: And nudists, they're some of the most out of shape people there are, aren't they?
6: Oh, yeah. It's nothing good. Nothing good to watch.
3: Was there ever, when you were doing the nudist cruise, was there ever, like, you know, a really hot younger chick that really had some nice knockers and, you know, a nice bush and like any of that?
6: You know, I you didn't stare. It was weird. Like, you didn't really try and notice. And I never went on Lido deck. It was just awkward to walk around, you know? So it's like, I didn't really, it was at the shows, you know, you get the lights and you're not really paying attention.
3: Now, do they I'm assuming that when you do comedy on a cruise, it's better than these little comedy clubs that you pick off, because I think probably the stage is a little bit bigger, the audience is a little bit bigger, and like you said, when you'd walk into the discotheque or the nightclub, you know, you were Ben Affleck, so, you know, you were in a kind of an ecosystem in itself where you were one of the biggest, you know, sharks in the deal.
6: Yeah, but people on cruise take it for granted, because it's part of the experience and free to get in, so... So there's they haven't paid for it. So that's a different crowd dynamic right there. And so they feel like they're owed it instead of we're giving this.
3: Are they a tougher crowd to, like, make laugh? Like, where a person that potentially might be paying for their ticket might appreciate you more than some bitch that's, you know, it's just part of their cruise package.
6: Yeah, and they want you to make fun of the cruise, you know, stuff. You know, the toilets are abrasive. You know, it's just, it's all cruise. I never wrote one joke that involved the cruises. I wouldn't cater to that. I didn't want to lose my artistic integrity. And a lot of these comedians do that, which is fine. You got to survive, but all the cruise directors are doing the same jokes and they're crushing. And then when you got to follow a cruise director, you're like, you look like, and plus you got to follow like magicians and the people that bedazzle
3: stupid
6: themselves
3: animal tricks,
6: and then just, it's like, now you're a comedian, and like, nobody wants to see jokes after they just watch.
3: Nobody wants to see a guy with a big forehead and a chiseled out jaw that's a potential movie maker. Nobody wants to see that guy.
6: For real. Get a lot of hate for that.
3: Can't even promote his own stuff on Instagram. You're so illiterate. Nobody wants to see that guy that's doing thrillers. So did you ever have any experiences? Now, Brian, I know you've cruised a lot, and you've talked about how the captain, like, has his own little, like, the captain is the most powerful guy on the ship. When he walks, You know, mm-hmm. like it's like he's the man, like he's God. Did you ever have any interactions with captains? And, you know, are they really godlike?
6: Oh, yeah. I mean, they're all usually Italian. All in Carnival were Italian. They were like, they took home the guests.
3: Were they banging? You know?
6: Oh my gosh! They're the worst. And then they get you. Then you know they try and bust the regular.
3: And then at the end of the day, who's going to tell on them? Because they're the captain,
6: yeah,
3: right?
6: Nobody. You know, so I mean, I don't know if the cat like the, you would think that. How about that cruise ship that Netflix documentary, the cruise ship that went?
5: Yeah,
6: the Costa. Around, the Costa. Yeah, yeah that captain. He was trying to impress his family or something and went...
3: Brian, do you think the captains on ships get a lot of ass?
5: He just said they do. Yeah,
6: they get the dancers and they're the... And one dancer was telling him, I'm like, why do you... Like, there was this really not look good-looking dude. And I'm like... And she was like a young, hot dancer. And I'm like, why are you with that guy? She's like, because he has his own room.
3: Oh,
6: that's it?
3: Now, how big is the captain's quarters?
6: Big. He has a tub.
4: That's big.
6: Yeah,
3: and the workers, they are they have the rooms in the belly of the, you guys would even have a window, do you?
6: Well, sometimes you get a porthole, but yeah, you pretty
5: the
6: much
5: the portholes are worthless though. It's all worthless. It does is bring in light pollution and stop you from sleeping in late.
6: This is true.
5: You might as well, you don't

0: doing Chuck E. Cheese's is when we got to step in, Carl, and have an intervention, you know. So, Carl, when can we expect the midlife? I actually like the concept of your movie, Midlife College. Yes. I like it. It sounds fun.
1: No, thanks. It's a TV series. I'm actually writing 10 episodes. But, yeah, concept is
0: so, high. But you've shot it already, right?
1: Yeah.
0: Now, where's that Division III school at?
1: Yeah, it'll be in Florida. It's just a make-believe campus.
2: It's made up of it. You think this is a documentary?
0: Yeah. No, I thought it was a real school. No, I didn't.
3: No, there's no River Mountain Rats.
0: Hold on. That's how stupid I am. I really thought that there was a Division III school called the Riverview Rats.
1: Well, no, the school's not real, but there was a Division III school that went 0-63.
4: So that's Nevada, right. I think.
0: That's who it's modeled after.
1: Yeah.
2: So this is like the documentary Varsity Blues.
1: Yeah, it's got those vibes of Varsity Blues.
0: What really, position do you play,
1: it's
0: Carl?
1: It's quarterback.
0: So yeah, of course you got to be the quarterback with the chiseled chest and the chiseled jaw.
1: I can still throw, and we have an opening dream sequence where we have where I play football, and we had these semi-pro football league join us, and we kind of shot with them, which was kind of cool. We did that in Daytona.
0: How sore and out of shape were you? How old are you, Carl?
1: I'm 53.
0: Yeah, so when you did these scenes in your 53, 52, 51-year-old body, were you physically sore from the athletic scenes?
1: No, not at all. But I tweaked my back 2 days before we were going to shoot.
0: That's why your IMDb says you're hunched over a little bit.
1: Well, no.
2: No, that's just his ex being mean.
1: Yeah, that's just...
2: That's Stacy Steele getting the last shot.
1: That's just some trolling. I can't beat the internet. This is why I don't go on there. No.
0: Anyway, Carl, we appreciate you coming in.
1: Appreciate you having me.
0: And don't forget Side Splitters. It's in the B&B Theater. It's theater number 7. So when people go there, do they just pay at the, like, as if they're buying a movie ticket? Like, they're saying, hey, listen, I'm here to see Carl. I'm here to see the comedy portion of your facility.
1: Yeah.
2: You can get them advanced if you go to sidesplitters.com and go to the Grove location. Carl Remy's there. You can get your tickets for tonight's show, 7:30.
0: What are Friday? What show's Matt going to tomorrow? Do you know?
1: 7:30 or 9:30?
0: Oh, I got to go to the 7:30 show. 9:30, I'm done.
2: Bro, I can't
1: believe 7:30.
0: 7:30.
1: Cool.
0: So 7:30 and 9:30 tomorrow night, and then just 7:30 tonight, right, Carl?
1: Yeah.
0: Go to sidesplitters.com, pick the Wesley Chapel location, buy them online before, and I think I'm going to go with, if Matt will let me go with him, I'll call Jess up and actually ask her. Maybe I'll be with Matt Cox on Friday night on the 7:30 show.
1: Awesome. Carl.
0: Don't pick me out and start making fun of me, Carl.
1: No.
0: Just way too easy to make fun
1: of. We just need a crowd.
0: Yeah, we'll get a crowd. I'll put a crowd in.
2: Bubba's going to be there, everybody. So go and hang out with Carl.
0: Hold on. And the LifeLock commercial star, Matt Cox, is going to be there. Right? Don't give him your ID. He'll own your house by tomorrow.
2: And afterwards, watch Spider-Man. It's a great movie.
0: I'm not going to go see Spider-Man.
1: Did you see it?
2: Saw
1: it?
2: I'm joking.
1: No, $1 billion.
2: $1 billion. I mean.
0: Yeah. Did it make a billion?
1: Yeah. A billion already in 6 days.
0: The guy's too much of a, he's too little to be a superhero.
2: First of all, that's the whole thing about Spider-Man. You don't understand the superhero thing, man.
0: I guess I don't,
2: it's
0: do
2: for
0: I?
2: Dorks.
0: I guess
2: that
0: I
2: could
0: don't.
2: Never be anything great in life.
0: Well, you're a dork and I'm not.
2: Yeah.
0: That's why you would
2: exactly.
0: know. I'm still rugged and you're a dork.
2: That's right.
0: We got to go into words. Carl, I appreciate you, my
1: appreciate
0: friend.
1: Appreciate you guys.
0: And I'll see you tomorrow night. If Matt lets me go, tag along.
1: Awesome.
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1: Literally, we'll run this right into the close. So we'll be closing at 9:58:10. So Macho Man, I'm ready. Whether you do another music transition or we just take this to 9:58:10, whatever you want to do, buddy. Lummy, it's official. I'm going to go to the 7:30 show tomorrow night. 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Click on the Groves Wesley Chapel drop down. And then go to... You can actually pick out your seat. Did you see that? You can, like, pick out your seat.
2: Yeah, I saw which one you picked, Bubba.
1: Which one did I pick?
2: You picked the table to the right by the stairs.
1: I don't think I did yet.
2: No, those two tickets just sold. I was watching in real time.
1: I'm going to be there. I'm going to be there with Matt Cook, with Matt Cox, his lovely wife, Jess, and my fiance, Erica. So we're going to have a nice little night out. And let me, I think it's a two-drink or two-item minimum. And I do not want Carl to give me promo tickets because I like to support the guy. You know, the guy probably gets paid on the amount of tickets sold. So,
3: are you hoping that he maybe includes you in his series? His up-and-coming series?
1: No. I don't want to be included. No, please. I think all that's already shot. I think he's already shot all that. They're just now looking for posts.
2: It's in the can, if you will.
1: Yeah, it's in the can, if you will. So, anyway, I told Matt, I said, let's not ding the guy for free tickets. I'll go online and buy four tickets after my show. We want to support the guy and sell tickets. So,
2: well, they're flying like hotcakes.
1: Go to sidesplitters.com, go to the Wesley Chapel Groves one, and it's tomorrow night, Friday at 7:30. I'm going to be there. I promise you I'm going to be there. I don't ever say I'm going to be somewhere and then not go.
2: Are Gene and Sarah going to go with you?
1: I should ask Gene. Right?
3: Yeah, you should.
1: Yeah. Are you and Stephanie going to go?
2: I have plans already or else I would be there.
1: You know, I really believe that.
2: I really believe
1: that if you didn't have plans, you would. This is something you'd go to.
2: Absolutely. I support the show. I support you. And I love it. I'm here.
1: So if you live in this area, we got approximately 13 seconds left. If you live in this area, go to sidesplitters.com, pick the Wesley Chapel location. And for tomorrow night, Carl Remy, the 7:30 show. Me and Matt Cox. And our lovely significant others will be there.
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1: If you got those type of striations in your forearms, can you imagine what you got on your penis?
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1: No, I mean, mine's just like a little hot dog.
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1: But like, you know, some of those.
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1: What? 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
1: I knew it was
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1: By the way, Thursday, August 6th, 2025, it's Babyface Thursday. The one and only Brian the Babyface Matroni, not to be confused with his number one fan, Seth Wiley. Thank you, Seth, for your 25 on the PayPal. PayPal, Venmo, Cash App. Brian, not a lot gets by Brian. He's probably the most, for lack of a better term, well-read with regards to what has happened on the show. When in the four shows that he's not here, he pretty much keeps up on stuff, at least the high spots. Brian, if you probably do know that you've finished a very respectable second most popular co-host yesterday in our little poll. Are you familiar with that?
5: Honestly, this time of year is tough because I don't get up the same time.
1: All you had to do was say yes, bud.
5: But hold on. Well, I don't know the background. I mean, I know Gene finished first. There's no doubt.
1: But it was a neck and neck, Willie, between you and Dr. Tan. It was like neck and neck.
5: Oh, for a second?
1: Hold on. It came down to one vote.
3: Jay got 2% of the votes.
1: Yeah, so Lasker got 53%.
5: Sounds about right.
1: Babyface got 23%. Dan got 22%. And Jay got 2%. So realistically, if you take, there could be potentially an argument, potentially. And I know that you're very level-headed and you will argue, but when I have a good point that I make up, you don't always argue me just to argue me. You'll concede. Arguably, a person could say, well, technically you could roll Jay's 2 into Dan and that would give him a 1-point victory over you, but on the face of the poll that we did yesterday, you're the second most popular host, co-host on the program.
5: Well, you got to let the numbers stand. No, you're right. It very well could be that. Look at that gulf, though, between Gene and the rest of us.
1: Oh, I know. God. 53-23, which just goes to show you.
3: Jeff Coy, $100. Oh, everyone's my favorite co-host.
1: Oh, here we go. Thank you, Jeff Coy. Is that new money?
5: No, Jeff Coy Kendall, dude.
1: Oh, you didn't say Jeff Coy Kendall. Sorry. Yes, right. Yes, absolutely. But, you know, it goes to show you that I think our listeners are a little bit more rough around the edges and a little bit more knuckle dragging than the refined, you know, acquired taste of you, the intellect that you and Dan spew, you know?
5: Yeah, I could see that. Well, Gene's just more fun, you know. He's a wild card, man.
1: I mean, even if you take 23 plus 22, what's that? 45.
5: Yeah,
1: and then you add Jay's 2, that puts it at 47. Like all three you combined aren't as popular as Lasker.
5: I know.
1: What the hell?
3: Nicole's Cats, $10.
1: Thank you, Nicole's Pussies.
5: Gene Lasker is his own.
1: He's
5: phenomenon.
1: A national treasure, is he not?
5: He is.
1: He absolutely.
5: He is. He must be protected at all costs.
1: So how did bowling go last night?
5: Oh, terrible.
1: Well,
5: awful.
1: Hold on. Last week was one of the best.
5: Yeah, last week was one of the best, and this week was awful.
1: Did you throw a 99?
5: No, God,
1: okay,
5: no.
1: All right, I was just asking. I mean, that's...
5: I would have Perez Hilton myself if I threw a 99.
1: You'd have your Stephanie throw the bowling ball on your head when you were in the car?
5: I'd put my hand right into the ball return. Never again.
1: I wonder if anybody's ever got their hand stuck in a ball return. You know,
5: Big Lebowski, man. Come on.
1: Well, I mean,
3: not Big Lebowski. Kingpin.
5: I'm sorry, Kingpin.
1: Kingpin.
5: the other bowling movie.
3: Yes.
1: So let me guess. Three games.
5: Three games.
1: I'm thinking 135, 146, 119.
5: You weren't far off. I was 155.
1: Okay.
5: 139, 134.
1: Yeah, I was all around there.
5: Yeah, yeah, yeah.
1: Which is not a good night for you is...
5: It was 150 and above.
1: 150, 172, 181. That would be a nice... That would be laying nice.
5: I won $5 onto my bowling account because I was the highest above average last week.
1: That's nice.
5: That's how good I did. And so, by 20 pins, it wasn't even close. It was a runaway.
1: What about Steph? Did she bring up the team or did she have an off night too?
5: No, she tried. She had 600 series.
1: That's averaging two.
5: Yep.
1: Yeah.
5: Yeah. No, she.
1: That's all you can ask for.
5: That's all you can ask for out of our anchor.
1: In league bowling, a 600 for your anchor, you know, kind of your cleanup batter, for lack of a better term. Boy, I was watching the Rays last night, and I think they really. That Wells let me out of the bullpen.
3: Oh, did you see Tyler Wells?
1: He came in and pitched some. He, like, did really well. And then I really liked the Hicks guy from the Marlins. I liked that guy. Yeah, although he played, I like it that they can probably give Aranda a day off regularly now because Hicks can play. You know, he's catcher, you know, and first baseman. Now, Brian, is that common in the major leagues?
5: Not so much. You'll see it more like catcher DH if they're a really good hitter, but it does happen. And if there is a position that the catcher is going to play other than catcher, it's usually first
1: where
5: base.
1: Where he can make the splits, like where, you know, because being a catcher is about being very, you know, like a lot of those guys, like, are practically in a split position, you know, so, and a lot of dig outs on when you're in first base and you have to dig the ball out and you really got to straddle that bag. You know, it's like almost doing the Nadia Comaneci type splits, is it not?
5: Yeah.
1: Which is very catcher-like.
5: I mean, yeah, they get down low. It's not as much split, but they can do it at first base if needed to. He's, you know, his bat is valuable to this team.
1: I think he's got, he hit a grand slam his first day as a Ray. Did you see that?
5: Yeah, yeah, first grand slam of the year for the Rays.
1: I wonder if that is an all-time Rays record. Like, your first game as a Tampa Bay Ray, you hit a grand slam.
5: Yeah, I think he is probably the first to do it.
1: Yeah, I mean, I can't think off the top of my head.
5: He's just, he's not a very good defensive catcher. His throw-out rate, his... At, you know, for steals,
1: but neither
5: and
1: is
5: like
1: four,
5: that.
1: Neither is we don't.
5: No, no.
1: Neither,
5: but Fortes is like 4 or 5 percentage points better than him.
1: Right, I saw Fortes miss one last night on the other side of the bag.
5: But it was funny in his first game.
1: Hicks
5: had 4 RBI, a home run, and a double in his 15 games. His final 15 games with the Rays. Hunter Fiducia had a home run and 4 RBI. So Hicks in one game matched the offensive production of Hunter Fiducia in a month.
1: I've told Lummy many a times, I hate Fiducia with that chips, you know, Key West butt tickler.
3: Good luck.
1: Go back to the Dodgers. Is he going to be an everyday starter for a Dodger?
5: No, they're just desperate because they're too... Catchers are out hurt, so they needed to bring something.
1: They just needed a warm body that can catch a ball or two.
5: I mean, Fiducia's a decent catcher, but in terms of framing pitches,
1: who had a better throwout rate between him and Fortes?
5: Fiducia.
1: Oh, Fiducia did.
5: Yeah,
1: yeah,
5: yeah. But I mean, Fortes is.
1: I still think the Rays made themselves better during the trade deadline for not a lot, they didn't have to give ESPN and everybody else gave them the better side of both trades.
3: Yes, I mean, three or four of them.
1: They had three, the one with the Mets, the one with the Marlins, and the one with the Orioles.
3: Well, technically, you could count the Dodgers one.
1: Which one's that?
3: Which one we were better off anyhow, just getting rid of that guy.
1: Getting rid of Fiducia?
3: Yes.
5: Yeah,
1: I mean, did we get anything for him?
5: That's the thing. So, they got a guy who, his first 2 years in the majors, he was a pretty decent hitter. And then his last two, he was awful, and he's been sent down to the minors. That trade...
1: That's who we got.
5: I mean, I would have just traded Fiducia for the international slot money, rather than... They gave up a decent... K-Mats was the... the prospect the Rays gave up for this Swediak guy or whatever who can't make it. So I would have just traded Fiducia for some international pool money, but whatever. That would be the only critique I have of that trade.
3: It's the, good he's gone.
1: What do we have to give up for the Wells? The
5: pitcher? We gave up Michael Fourette. He was a guy that we got in the Shane Baz trade.
3: He was a top, what, 60 prospect for us?
5: Yeah, he was number 8 in our system. I think he was probably around, you know, somewhere in the lower top 100 overall. Okay. But he was a guy who was going to be able to contribute, you know, back of the rotation starting next year.
1: Don't forget today, 10 a.m., Deadly Intentions, the third episode of Deadly Intentions with me and Pete Serini, is going to be out. Gary and Lummy had a little bit of a conference call with Matt Cox yesterday, how to even make our podcast look, feel better. I want to thank you and Gary for taking the time out to do that, Lummy, and being so, you know, open-minded with regards to a guy that probably knows this space way better than we do. Listen, a lot of people don't think that, but podcasting is way different than anything I've done. I'm not used to slow, you know, like be quiet for like, there's times when Pete starts rambling on, Lummy, that I may not talk for like 3 minutes. And that kills me. I'm over there just wanting to stab in, interrupt, redirect, yippee-yo, and I just got to shut up. So it's a new space, the Deadly Intention Show podcast, which is available visually on our YouTube channel, at Deadly Intention Show. We're approaching, I think, Lummy, what, 2,000 subscribers or something like that?
3: Yes, we are.
1: And I think our watch time is steadily going up.
3: Yes, it is. And this one will help, obviously.
1: Yeah. Now, what's today's episode? Is it the Israel Reyes guy?
3: Yes, I believe so.
1: That was the guy from Washington that killed the girl from the beverage barn and then rolled her up in some carpet and left her in his garage. And he went on a 2-week vacation. But because his garage, it was in the middle of winter, stayed cold, it preserved the body. And when he got back, he's like, I can put makeup on her. And he sewed her eyelids open with fishing line and then took a picture of her as if she was alive and had her holding a newspaper and then plastered it all over the news to get some ransom money. I mean, this is the guy, Lummy, that would travel around the country 2 years before he wanted to kill somebody, and he would bury unaliving murder kits. You know, like in the woods, like a 5-gallon Home Depot bucket with a portable shovel, lime, like everything you would need to, you know, bury somebody. And then he would, you know, have it strategically marked where this murder kit was. And then, you know, he'd go into town 2 years thereafter and kill a person, bury them. And then when the cops went to go look at all the hardware stores and what have you to find footage of people buying things that you would need to bury a body, they couldn't find it because nobody goes back 2 years. And then he would fly into Chicago and drive all the way down to Louisville, rob a bank, and then drive to Vermont, kill a person, and then drive back to Chicago and, you know, go back home to Washington. So like you virtually can't get hardly caught that way.
3: Uncle Rucky, $10.
1: So it's Israel Reyes. That is our third episode today on Daily Intentions.
5: Intentions.
1: I'm sorry, Deadly. It is. I got Daily Intentions. Deadly Intentions, 10 o'clock. It'll be both on the Bubba Army YouTube channel and also the Deadly Intentions show as well. Lummy, can you thank Gary so very much for his hard work and his ability to be able to pivot on, you know, doing things maybe a little bit different than he was used to. Thank you for the meeting yesterday. I think it went well. Are we getting Greg's guy to start?
3: Yeah, he's already working on another one.
1: All right. And do you think he's worth the money?
3: Yes.
1: Okay. Yeah. Fantastic. Appreciate it. So Brian's got to leave. So yesterday, a horrible bowling. Lummy, are you league bowling anymore or no?
3: Yeah, I do every Thursday.
1: So tonight?
3: Yes, sir.
1: So on Fridays, I should ask you how your bowling went.
3: Yeah, hopefully it did. It went well last week.
1: Are you a 600?
3: Last week I was.
1: Hold on.
3: I've been averaging around five high fives.
1: You threw together, you cobbled together a 600 three-game series?
3: Yeah, 600 even last week.
1: Wow.
3: Yeah, my third game was horrible, but first two.
1: Man, I can't ever think of a sport that Merch Quick could beat me in. I mean, maybe running. Yes, I mean, of course, running.
5: Anything to do with, speed.
1: Hold on, let me, Brian, open face this a little bit. Most human beings can beat me in running. Like, you know, like your daughter, Ariana, she could smoke me. You know, Lemmy Walker could probably smoke me. You know, Ashley could probably smoke me. I'm not built for running.
5: You'd have Walker the first 10, 15 steps.
1: Yeah, I might get him from about me to you, but then his cardio will start kicking in, and I'll start sucking wind. So Brian has the very... I don't know if you look at, if I had to go do it today, I would look at it as a death sentence. I would not want to be there or go there, but you're kind of a hands-on. I want to know every aspect of my kid's life. I want to know all the ins and outs. And so today is the infamous parent teacher conference with Brian.
5: Open house.
1: And his wife. And so to open house, it's where like,
5: yeah, it's not like a one-on-one, like we're going to sit down and talk about right. the school
1: you can,
5: year
1: but
5: yet.
1: You can talk to the teacher. I mean,
5: you just, it's niceties. It's introduction.
1: She walks up and say, hi, Miss McGillicuddy. I'll be teaching Ariana this year. Is there anything I need to know? Do they ask you, Brian, like, is there anything I need to know about you? Does Ariana have any, you know, special things that she needs or anything that trigger her? Or, do they ask you that kind of stuff?
5: No, not at this stage of the game.
1: Okay. Do they ask anything about the kid? Like, what does Ariana like? Does she like to color? Does she like to play kickball? Does she like to bowl?
5: No, it doesn't. It's just pretty much you bring the crap they need for the first day of school and, you know, supplies and whatnot. You see where, you know,
1: give
5: the
1: her
5: kid
1: a little
5: gets
1: chair.
5: To see where the classroom is so they know where
1: to
5: go. Oh,
1: you take the kid with.
5: Yeah.
1: So this is orientation for Ariana, too.
5: I see you did this a lot with Tyler, huh?
1: No, I didn't. I did.
5: This is all new to me. What in the world is this?
1: I did it about...
5: Open house. I'm not trying to buy a school.
1: I think I did it about four times. Like second, third, and fourth grade. I think I did. Yeah. And then Heather did a couple of them. And so today's the very dreaded parent-teacher conference.
5: No, open house.
1: Open house.
5: It's not dreaded.
3: Babyface is looking forward to it.
1: Let me warn now. Walker starts.
5: Dreaded. Terrible.
1: Walker starts kindergarten this year. The only problem we have is that Walker is the size of a second grader.
3: Well, no, he actually, we could have had an opportunity to put him in kindergarten, but the school, since his birthday is late, they said to keep him in preschool, VPK.
1: Hold on, that actually is going to work out for him in sports.
3: That's what we were thinking.
1: Yes, absolutely, because he'll be on the older end of his, like in his high school years, he'll be one of the older kids in his class, but still be legal. Whereas I was April, and I was one of the youngest kids in my class.
3: I was July. So
5: the only thing holding you back from the NFL was your April break.
3: Yeah, that's what I say. I was 17 when I graduated.
1: But here's the deal, man. I just turned 18. Just. And I look at the class behind me, and I was like, man, I could have been more of a stud with those guys. Like, you know, whatever. So, yeah, but I was able to make it in my own little world. So, do you have the open house thing with Walk?
3: No, he did all that stuff last week. So, he's done. He's taken care of.
1: Is he ready to go?
3: Yeah.
1: I saw his monster truck footage. Now, here's what kind of upsets me. He sees this monster truck dude. Now, this monster truck dude, Lummy... Nobody knows anything about this monster. I don't know why this didn't aggregate. Let me the P Diddy.
5: It was up forever.
1: I know.
3: Yeah, I know.
1: Can you find it for me?
3: Yes.
1: P Diddy. Yes. Release date change because I wanted to get it handled. So I saw this thing on Facebook or Instagram, whatever Ashley was posting, and you guys had a monster truck gimmick.
3: Yes.
1: And it looked like this was like maybe a monster truck school bus or something.
3: It was its Classroom Crushers. It's one of their new ones.
1: It's what?
3: It's called Classroom Crushers.
1: Is it Feld?
3: Yeah, of course.
1: Okay. Now, was this a monster truck show that was at Ray J?
3: They were just promoting the one coming to the Emily or Benchmark Arena.
1: Oh, okay. So when they do that, they'll have it like at an auto advance store they'll have it like at a store where the public can come see a couple of the monster trucks, right?
3: Yeah, this one was at the Glacier Museum.
1: There you go. Well, so it shows Walker, and he sees the truck, and he goes running up to the truck. And then the driver of the truck has his little race uniform, not his uniform, but his little crew shirt, you know, that denotes that he's the driver of this truck. And Walker comes up and just gives this guy the biggest hug in the world. Like, this is my long lost buddy. I've not seen him in, oh my God. And gives him the biggest hug and then high-fives the dude. And then the dude shows him some things about the monster truck, and Walker's all ears, all happy as hell. And then goes, nobody knows that guy's background. Nobody knows if that guy really likes kids or not. Meanwhile, I love Walker, and it's, you know, it's 50-50 at best as to whether I get that type of reception.
3: I think you will from now on. He's turned a page.
1: Okay.
3: Since that, you know, the last time.
1: Maybe I just need to buy a monster truck.
3: Oh, yeah, if you want to roll up in that.
1: No, that's okay. I'm not buying a monster.
3: If you want a hug and a high five.
1: No, I'll just take my chances.
3: I think he'll mark out to you if he saw you roll up on your Skag.
1: Oh, does he like zero turns?
3: Yeah, because I was using one the other day, and he
1: a Skag?
3: No, I just was having a zero turn. My neighbor had one, so I
1: now
3: was,
1: how big a property, like, do you push mow your thing? Now
5: you've been to one of Lummy's parties, right? He's had so many that he's invited everybody to. You had to have gone to one, Bubba. You're
1: I've
5: a good friend. You and Lummy are great friends, right?
3: I've been to one at
5: Lummy's house.
3: Yeah.
1: Yeah,
5: so you forget what his property looks like.
1: I forget how
3: he didn't walk the property line.
1: Yeah, I parked by the driveway. I walked up the driveway, went through the front door, plopped my ass on the couch, went out, looked at the pool, got some food, went back to the couch, then left.
3: Yeah.
1: What else do I need to be doing?
3: It's a party.
1: Paid my respects to whatever the party was about.
5: What was the party about, Bubba?
1: I think it was actually Walker's birthday. I think it was like his first birthday.
5: Lummy just shook his head, no, and grimaced. He was hoping that you'd get it right.
3: I thought you were.
1: What was it, Lummy?
3: It was the weird baby shower.
1: Oh, yeah. Like, I'm not even, like, she didn't even have Walker at the time.
3: No, it wasn't our baby shower. It was someone else's baby shower.
1: Oh, that's just how stupid it is. I don't even know.
3: I just didn't know if he wanted his name out there.
1: All right,
3: it's
1: whatever.
3: A fan. Yeah.
1: Okay, well, great. I went to a baby shower one time at Lummy's house. I don't quite remember if my recollection, I have it where his lawn is, like, kind of big for a push mower. Like, that would be
5: the back for sure.
1: A couple hour, like, okay.
3: It's usually about 4 hours.
1: Oh, my God.
3: Three hours, maybe.
1: I got to get with Eric from Less of Wesley Chapel and see what kind of deal I can get you on a Skag. My Lord.
3: Yeah, it's kind of sucked lately with all the rain, because now it's up to once a week.
1: I'm actually loading up my Skag today and going over to Erica's son's place because his mower broke, and I'm going to Skag it.
3: Oh, nice.
1: You know, if you give me your address, what, you want me to come Skag yours?
3: I wish. That would be amazing, but our fence wouldn't, you have 72 inch?
1: Yeah, I couldn't get through your fence.
3: Yeah, you're 72 inch.
1: What if I mowed the front and then you mowed the back?
5: Deck is too big, I'll say it.
3: I did the front yesterday.
1: Oh, okay.
3: I appreciate it, though. Thank you.
1: You probably need what, like a 60? You probably need a 40, like a 42, 48.
3: A 52 fit in there.
1: Yeah, like a 52 Patriot.
3: Oh, that'd be great.
1: Something like that.
3: Oh, yeah.
1: P. Diddy supposedly got in a fight at prison over some kind of nonsense, and now they've taken all of his game time away, and it's going to be like 60 more days before he gets out. I know the answer is no, Brian, and I know that you're not going to watch it. Man, I watched the Harvey Weinstein documentary a couple nights ago. What a shady bastard.
5: Yeah?
1: Oh, my God. And by the way, his conviction in California held up, and then he appealed his decision in New York. They called it a mistrial. They retried him and then won. So I think he got like 15 years in New York and 20 years in California. But Brian, what is it when they run them together? Is it concurrent or consecutive? Concurrent.
5: Yeah.
1: That's when they run them on top of each other. So if you did 15, if you were sentenced to 15 in New York and 15 in LA, but they ran them concurrent, that means you're just doing 15.
5: Yeah.
1: But if they run them consecutive,
5: that means they're back to back to back.
1: Oh. Now, is that truly a judge's decision?
5: Well,
1: does he have that power, or is there like a some type of, you know, something he has to consult with?
5: Typically, how would you serve a prison term for New York in California? That doesn't make a lot of sense.
1: I know. So would you run it concurrent?
5: No, I think those would be
1: consecutive.
5: You know, once he gets out of one, he's got to go to the other, right?
1: Right. I mean, yeah, I guess. Right. You know, like if you had two different charges and they were both in the same jurisdiction, then they could probably stack them on top of each other. But if you got, you know, if you're at 3,000 miles between jurisdictions, I'm thinking you run them consecutively.
5: Yeah.
1: And at that, well, they said he's going to be in prison for the rest of his life. I mean, obviously, he was a scumbag. He had a full-time penthouse at the Beverly Hills Peninsula, and he would have girls meet him in the bar down there for like a, you know, some kind of, hey, you want to be in my next film? And then he would, like, after one drink, say, follow me. And these girls are like, you know, these are girls. These are Ashley Judd, Angelina Jolie, some of these other high profile chicks that before they had made it, and they needed that. And at the time, him and his brother owned Miramar before they sold it. And you know, they were really an up and coming studio in L.A. And if you're a, you know, an Ashley Judd or an Angelina Jolie or some of his other victims, and you never had that big Hollywood break, and you got a chance to be in a Miramax, whatever the hell it was, you know, movie, you might follow him up to his, he had a suite, the presidential suite. Like, Brian, he had it full time. Like, he paid.
5: Is that much different than having a nightclub and having a VIP area up top where you would take the crickets?
1: Oh, I could do you one better if I really
5: I'm
1: wanted to tell it myself.
5: Wine,
1: but
5: Steve.
1: I'm not going to.
5: Go ahead.
1: No, there's no sense of letting out information people don't know about.
3: It's not Weinstein, baby.
1: Let me know about it.
5: Yes.
1: No, I had something way better than that.
5: What was your situation?
2: Sean Diddy Combs' release date has changed once again. The rap mogul, who is currently serving a 50-month sentence for convictions on two prostitution.
1: Listen, I don't like Sean P. Diddy Combs. I think that he.
5: Why not?
1: I think that he.
5: Because he beat the crap out of his girl?
1: Yeah, I genuinely have a hard time forgiving just how violent that was. But let me just say this. They completely botched on how they charged him. And realistically, because they got because he was not guilty of the really bad stuff, they basically got him for just giving car service to a hooker. I mean, right, Brian? I mean, that's what they basically, I mean, he's serving, I think they way overcharged him for what they got to stick. I don't think that they maneuvered and postured themselves very, very smartly in the charging docks, you know, but I think they may have overcharged him in the, but for not to be able to have the Cassie video in play, I don't even know why the judge allowed it to be played in court, because Brian, it's my understanding he wasn't being charged for anything on that tape.
5: Yeah, that stuff shouldn't have flown.
1: Yeah, one would say that that's not in play.
5: Yeah.
1: But in that, so, they, you know, they tried to get him on the human trafficking and all that kind of deal, and those are some serious charges. That's where he was facing life in prison. But all they got was like the illegal or the transportation of a sex worker, which basically means you sent a car service over to pick up a hooker, and he's doing what, 3, 4, 5 years for picking up, for sending a hooker an Uber?
5: I thought it was under two.
1: What? I think he was in for two for time served, and then he was given like 50 months.
5: 50 months, yeah.
1: And then he already served like two of those, so that puts him like at 36. And
5: he also has 5 years of supervised release once he gets out.
1: I think is that a halfway house or is that an ankle?
5: No, that's just probation essentially.
2: Related charges will now be released April 15th, 2020.
1: Was due to come out in February.
3: Ouch.
1: And they put 60 more days on him.
2: According to Federal Bureau of Prisons records viewed by E! News. Combs' new release date is 10 days less than his previously updated release date.
1: Oh, 10. Okay, they put 10 days on him.
2: Which was moved from June 4th, 2028 to April 25th, 2028, earlier this month. E! News has reached out to reps for Combs and the Bureau of Prisons for comment, but has not yet heard back. The 56-year-old remains at Fort Dix Federal Correctional Institution.
1: Do you know where, Brian, Weinstein's being held? Rikers Island.
5: That's tough.
1: That's like one of the worst prisons ever.
5: Yeah, that's rough.
1: Yeah,
5: there.
1: Those state and local prisons are far more volatile than once you get put up like on the state level. Like at Coleman or something like that. That's a federal level, actually, but you know.
2: A low security prison located in New Jersey.
1: And the reason why, Brian, is because he's going through some type of appellate issue in New York. And so while you're going through an appellate issue locally, they have to have you locally housed so that you can make appearances. But I'd be like, man, if me trying to fight whatever, it means I have to stay in Rikers Island where I can get shanked at any time by a bunch of New Yorkers, or I can go get in a federal or maybe a more medium posh facility than Rikers Island. I guess it's not worth losing your appeal for, right? But I don't know that he's got 20 years in California that's non-appealable, that he's lost all of his appeals on, that he's into the road. Like, so you're going to die. Like, he's 70-some years old. He already has failing kidneys and stuff like that. He's going to die.
3: And he's in isolation, so he's at 23 hours by himself.
1: You should see his second wife. Oh, my Lord. You know how probably when I walked around with Heather, people might have said, you know, what's that hot chick doing with that fat ass?
5: Well, you were in better, you know,
1: sure,
5: position then.
1: Right.
5: But are you talking about Georgina Chapman?
1: Yeah. I guarantee you people, when they saw Weinstein and Georgina Chapman rolling around, I mean, she's a smoke show. I think they had two or three kids, too.
2: After he was transferred from the New York Metropolitan Detention Center in late October. As for Combs' thoughts on his prison sentence, the rap mogul previously expressed remorse for his actions, telling the judge overseeing his case during his sentencing that his past behavior was, quote, disgusting, shameful, and sick. He stated per NBC.
1: He didn't really feel that way.
5: No.
2: NBC News, I am not this larger-than-life person. I am just a human being. I was trying my best. I got lost in my excess and lost in my ego.
1: Hey, man, I need to... Can we steal that one?
3: Yes.
1: That one's right. I mean, Brian, that really is good for me.
5: Can you... You want to read that?
1: Yeah, let's go ahead and say this again. Hold on.
5: No, you read it. There, it's on the screen.
1: Oh, okay, hold on here.
2: Sick. He stated per NBC.
1: I am not this larger-than-life person. I'm just a human being. And I was trying my best.
2: NBC News, I am not this larger-than-life person. I am just a human being. I was trying my best. I got lost in my excess and lost in my ego.
1: I got lost in my excess and lost in my ego.
5: There you go.
2: Because of my decision.
1: And lost at the buffet.
2: I lost my freedom and the opportunity to raise my children and be there for my mother.
1: Yeah, all that too.
2: Combs, a father of seven, added, I've been
1: humble. Lummy, I've been humbled, yes. And I've been broken down to my core.
2: Humbled and broken to my core. I hate myself right now.
1: I do. Is this a Bubba Klim biography?
2: Been stripped down to nothing. He added through tears,
1: I will never jeopardize my family no matter what anybody says. I know I am truly sorry for it all.
2: Never jeopardize my family.
1: Let me, you know, I'm only prison away from, you know, being a real rock star.
3: You think he gets out of prison and becomes a rock star again?
1: I don't know, man. I don't know. I think he gets out of prison and becomes something that a bunch of people might want to do a story on.
5: A reverend.
1: I mean, do you think he gets back into the music business?
5: Him and Mace will be hosting congregations.
1: Let me Photoshop that.
3: No, that's ours. We got it from the Super Bowl.
1: Oh, that's when Jabberjaw and I think might have been you.
3: Yes, it was.
1: Why is your mic different all of a sudden?
5: He was moving away from it too.
3: The phone was on.
1: That's a pretty good picture.
3: It is.
1: That was when the Super Bowl was here.
3: That was at Dion's party.
1: Yeah. That I didn't go
3: he
1: to.
3: He was a dick at that time, too.
1: Was he?
3: Yeah.
1: Yeah. Do you think he gets into music? I was reading yesterday where they say when he leaves prison, he's still going to be worth in excess of $200 million. And, Brian, I did see this, that his legal fee bill, well, according to this particular report, it was from TMZ, that his legal fee bill is approaching $30 million.
5: Woo.
1: His legal fees.
5: Woo.
1: $30 million. But when he gets out, he's going to be worth $200 million. So they say.
5: Well, you know, I imagine that. He was wildly successful.
1: When I return, in Thailand, and they're playing soccer. These kids are playing soccer, or maybe it's men. I don't know.
3: I think it's men.
1: Men, yeah, it's like a men's soccer league or something like that. I don't think it's on a high level at all because it just has, you know, like launch. Like, there's no stadium.
5: This could be their national team for all you know in Thailand.
1: And this could be. And, Brian, and to be honest with you, this could be the nicest facility to play soccer in Thailand.
5: Yeah.
1: Like, you know, bring your own lawn chair and your own tent, and that's as good as it gets. You could be playing against ladyboys. Right? You could
5: They're
1: be.
5: All trans athletes.
1: Right, yes. Exactly. So... a lightning bolt hits the ground and kills a guy instantaneously. Phew.
3: I've never seen a lightning bolt hit somebody.
1: The closest I've ever seen a lightning bolt would probably be from like here to the goats.
5: Can you put the settings so we can super slow-mo it and see it as best we can on there? So if you go to that little wheel, yeah. Then go playback speed, yeah. Then go 0.25.
1: Yeah, you forgot to put yeah.
5: Yeah.
6: No, it's not. We rudely interrupt the rhetoric to let you know the following.
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0: 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I think that's like $5.99. That's going to get you at least four, maybe six pieces of behind-the-scenes Bubba, Lummy, Dan, Gene, Merch Crick. Merch Crick took Bella to get her nails done, I think, on Sunday. Videotaped it. I videotaped me using my Skag on Saturday.
4: What Dan taped?
0: Dan hasn't taped anything yet because we just came into the agreement that he would start providing one piece of behind the scenes Dan's World video a week. And we had asked Gene yet yesterday. Yep. And then, so it comes to us. But I don't know that you would feel comfortable about potentially letting us peer into your personal life a couple minutes at a time. Yeah, I don't know.
4: It's not even just that. It's just the filming of it. I just don't do that stuff. Like, I don't take photos. I don't.
0: Well, let me ask you a question.
4: I don't flick, bitch.
0: I know you don't. But can we? Can I try to negotiate something with you? Well, I know you. I know you're always open for a spirited negotiation, one that you're not, bound by, that you can just say no and it be over. So I know that going in. How about Stephanie tapes you doing one frame of your Wednesday night bowling? Just you give your phone to her, and you at that point you get two balls, right? Two balls per frame, unless it's the 10th frame, and then you could potentially have what, three?
4: Yeah,
0: could potentially have three. Would you allow your wife to tape you doing one frame of your Wednesday night bowling league?
4: Do I do it live or
0: is No, it's just taped.
4: Oh, okay.
0: And if you don't like it, you can erase it.
4: And then how do I get it to you guys?
0: You just email it to Lummy.
4: Okay.
0: You just email it to him, and then Gary will put a little thumbnail on it. Brian at the bowling alley, Babyface at the bowling alley. And it's only for those that are members and subscribers to our channel, so not a lot of people are going to see it. Thousands and thousands of people. You may only get 500-600 views.
4: People saw me bowl on at Elevate, so yeah. I'm not worried about that.
0: And I would think that's probably one of the cooler behind the scenes manly things that you do that the average Bubba Army guy would appreciate. Oh, look at Brian. He just got a strike on that one. Pretty good. All right, that's my guy, Babyface. Yay. Yay. I never get to see Babyface living his life other than a schmarmy-ass counter-programmer to the Bubba the Love Sponge show. I like Brian in casual clothes with bowling shoes on and his 14-pound bowling ball.
4: That's it. I wear on here pretty much what I wear bowling. It's not much different.
0: So maybe if you would consider providing us a piece of Brian off-the-air footage, I would be happy with just a frame of bowling, if that would be okay with you. But certainly that's your call.
4: Well, we know 1% of your audience wants that more than Dan, so I'll have to try and oblige.
0: You're going to have to try and oblige. Merch Crick wanted me to actually show everybody. Go to Bubba Army Merch, Bubba Army Shore, Bubba Army Store, Bubba Army Shop. .com. We just these are
4: the mystery boxes.
0: No.
4: Oh.
0: The tactical bags.
5: Oh.
0: And they sell out every time.
5: Yes, they do.
0: And every time we order a new color, so to speak. These are seem to be some of the best selling colors. Kind of the camo version of it. Let me first start by showing you how big they are. You can put your credit cards in this little bag. In fact, I think she has a Bubba Army Ridge wallet in there.
5: So it's perfect in there.
0: It's perfect. Then you can put your wallet and other things. She's got a Bubba Army Alpha 26, which would show you, which is about the size of your wallet.
4: All of this comes with a tactical bag?
0: No. I should.
5: It's everything you could fit in it. Yeah. So when you're out on the go.
0: So then in this particular area, you can put your iPhone,
2: Oh, look, she's got a whole bunch of stuff packed in there.
5: Some snacks.
2: Snacks?
5: Yeah.
2: No, there's no snacks. iPhone, car, you know, car keys, sunglasses, whatever. And then in the back, see, now don't forget you wear this over your shoulder.
4: It's tactically.
2: It's a shoulder sling.
4: Tactically.
2: See, hold on. This is how you're walking around with it. And if you would need to get your firearm, bam, right back.
4: Is that how you wear it over your shoulder? Like kind of just hanging off?
2: Yeah.
4: You don't wear it so it's like secure or like as a crossbody?
2: Well, you can. I can. I wear it sometimes, you know, I got to option to crossbody it or to wear it over the shoulder.
4: You ever wear it like a fanny pack around your waist?
2: No.
5: Oh, yeah. That could probably work.
4: Should we see that on you, Bubba?
2: I got some packing material on my right T-Rex. So anyway, when you go there in order, now let me, I think we're only 5 to 7 days away from getting the watches.
5: Oh, awesome.
2: She did do an inventory. These are sold out. The all stainless black are sold out, and the two-tone, there are 14 left. Based on what she's holding back for promos and what, but I'm going to be kind of stingy on the promos. I really am. 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So, not a lot of promos. 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As of this morning, we were down to 14 of them. 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Like, you don't even have to own a shirt or a sun hat or a Huck-inspired UV summer fishing shirt, but you need the tactical bag so that you can carry your gun, you can carry your wallet, you can carry your car keys, you can carry your credit cards, you can carry your iPhone.
4: Cologne.
2: You can carry your little spritzer cologne. You can carry your
4: condoms.
2: Your key fob, some condoms, some lube.
4: Viagra,
2: some pills. Maybe a little weed, a couple gummies. It's just one-stop shopping with a tactical bag. It's got it all. So this is the lightning strike in Thailand, and it killed a guy. You'll see the guy that it killed and hurt several others. And Brian had me speed it down to super. And Brian's got it really slow.
4: Well, you want it to speed, though, because it's so...
2: I know. All right, there, yeah. All right, let me go back again. Hold on.
4: Yeah, thank Brian for that.
2: Yeah. Now, is there a guy right there? Or no, I think this is the closest guy.
5: Where the guy? Like, there's a guy just in front of it. Yeah, see him? He kind of disappears now.
2: Oh, my God. There's the dude.
4: Lightning crashes, a Thai player dies. The forward falls to the floor.
2: Look, he's done.
4: That's crazy.
2: Bam. How many zillions of volts is a lightning bolt? Like, you know, hey Alexa, how much wattage is in an electrical bolt from the sky?
3: Sorry, I can't answer that one because I'm the most unsafe scenario.
4: 100 to 300 million volts.
3: Items. It's some important to handle
2: Alexa,
3: electrical products safely and according to guidelines.
2: Alexa, shut up.
4: Some extremely powerful strikes can carry up to 1 billion volts.
2: 1 billion volts.
5: 1 trillion watts.
2: Here is Aaron Rodgers and his talking bad about Tony Fauci yesterday, and then supposedly, God, Fauci just won't learn. He and his lawyers issued a statement with regards to Aaron Rodgers' criticism of him.
4: Doesn't the right always say that to anybody that gets out of their lane? They're like, geez, I wish that artist wouldn't talk about, just stick to music. Don't talk about politics.
2: Yeah, but
4: I mean, come on.
2: No, but hold on. Aaron Rodgers, I understand that and I do agree with you to an extent, but Aaron Rodgers was really much bastardized and really, really much carved out when he was asked whether he had the vax, and his response was, I've been immunized, and he had to go through a whole bunch of protocol within the league. league, and they all were like, this is Aaron Rodgers being a smart ass, and he really didn't believe in the vax at the time, and he was, you know, he was screwed with and made out to be the whack job weirdo, you know, guy that they all say people, you know, that he is, because he refused to get the vaccination, and he answered it, I've been immunized, insinuating that he's taken, you know, some other alternative treatment, which now we can see based on testimony and emails and various other, you know, notes that, you know, other forms of fighting COVID were in some cases more effective than the jab. You know, certainly the jab was not the end all be all. Certainly the masks weren't the end all be all. Certainly the social distancing wasn't the end all be all. You know, there's people coming out now saying that, you know, Fauci really screwed the pooch. And I don't think he betters himself. Brian, you're an attorney. You can tell me how it looks legally. But I don't necessarily think that he betters himself by, you know, asserting his Fifth Amendment, you know, during all this questioning.
4: Well, it's funny, though, because, you know, Aaron Rodgers on the one hand is saying, oh, he had, you know, he was pardoned, he had immunity, but then they're questioning the pardon and the immunity and challenging it based upon the auto pen. Any good lawyer is going to tell Fauci to do what he did, especially when it's pretty clear they want to get him. I mean,
2: I agree.
4: When Donald Trump pled the Fifth 140 whatever times it was, I didn't hear everybody on the right freaking out about that.
2: And I absolutely agree with you.
4: I mean, it's your constitutional right to do it.
2: I absolutely agree with you 100%. Legally, this is what he needs to do to better himself for whatever may be coming down.
4: To not go to prison.
2: Right. For whatever they may be posturing to try to get him on. I get it, and I agree. But he... it's shown now that he was really a narcissistic, you know, applying for grants and getting over $1 million in grants and marking out the fact that Julia Roberts is putting him over and all these, you know, places have asked for his autograph and selfies. And like, you know, he really, really, really didn't better himself with how he looks in public with how he marked out to himself. And he was the, you know, he was the coronavirus czar, if you will. And we had to listen to everything that he said. And some of his stuff wasn't correct. Some of his stuff, it's you know, wasn't necessarily the right way to do things. And so, to each its own. I would have shut my mouth if Fauci, if Rogers taken a shot at

0: Like, listen, buddy, you got 84 followers.
1: No, we can't. I can't have them saying bad things about me. Yeah. I need everybody to love me, including Walker. Why is he so afraid of me?
2: Reverse maybe the years of the past.
3: I'm going to plead the fifth.
2: Okay. Okay.
4: Like gotta that. Love that guy.
2: Okay.
3: Like that absolute coward, Tony Fauci. Absolute coward.
5: Yeah. Dr. Fauci's attorney is telling Aaron Rodgers to shut up and dribble. I'm Mike Babcock, and this is a...
0: Shut up and dribble. Do you not even know what sport he plays? If your response back to him is shut up...
6: I think it's an old... It harkens back to a quote somebody else said a while ago.
0: Like, shut up and dribble, like meaning,
6: basketball player.
0: All right.
5: Minute with Mike. David Schertler, one of Anthony Fauci's attorneys, in fact, the guy who was actually kicked out of the Senate hearing just a couple of days ago on Capitol Hill, is clapping back at Aaron Rodgers. Kept it short and sweet, but he went right at the four-time NFL MVP. Quote, Aaron Rodgers doesn't know what he's talking about. He should stick to football. So Fauci says, just throw touchdown passes. Don't worry about what's happening in the medical community. Now, of course, this is all in response to Aaron Rodgers absolutely torching Dr. Fauci on Pat McAfee's show earlier in the week. He called him an absolute coward and just savaged him for pleading the Fifth Amendment more than 100 times, despite the fact that President Joe Biden pardoned Fauci. We know that Aaron Rodgers took a lot of hell for not getting the vaccine. And, well, he's getting his pound of flesh here going at the doctor. But Dr. Fauci not taking it, laying down. So, whose side are you on here? Are you on Dr. Fauci's side?
0: I'm on Aaron Rodgers' side.
6: I don't have a side. I don't care. They're both douchebags.
0: There you go. That's officially Al Bryan scoring it. His official is, I don't have a side. I think they're both douchebags.
6: Yep.
0: Which, you know, there's a lot of people that probably feel that is way as well. Stephen A. Smith, Lemmy. Boy, he's been getting far away. This is a little bit sportsy because you got Aaron Rodgers involved.
7: Yes.
0: But I think I like Stephen A. Smith talking about politics and pop culture and things like that. And not, you know, he's obviously an expert and very knowledgeable about sports, but I kind of like his spin on the rest of the life, life as we know it. I like him. Does anybody else like him, or you guys think he's a big blowhard?
7: I'll take it or leave it. Sometimes he brings up some really good points, and then sometimes he's just way out there.
0: Brian, what do you think?
6: I mean, he's a blowhard, arrogant POS as well.
4: Think that he should be embarrassed for the self-adulation that he engaged in? You damn right I do.
0: Where did he go to school at? Where's his...
7: It's a small school in what?
6: What, Moorhead State or something like
7: that? Yeah.
0: And I think some haters over the years have broke down his... Like, I think he was, like, on the basketball team, but might have been, like, the 11th man.
6: Winston-Salem State University.
0: He was, like, let me... I think he was just maybe step ahead of the manager.
7: Yeah, he had, like, 0.09 points a year.
0: Like, he had, like, 4 minutes a game he averaged.
7: Yeah.
0: You know...
6: He attended the Fashion Institute of Technology for 1 year.
0: Okay. He is very fashionable.
7: Mm-hmm.
0: That is a pretty nice ensemble that he's got there.
6: You could pull that off, Bubba.
0: No, I could not. I look like Grimace from a McDonald's commercial.
6: They look like they're taking you straight to the juicing room.
0: Man, you know, is Bubba slinging purple shakes nowadays? Because he's turned into Grimace.
6: Violet, you're turning violet, Violet.
0: Yeah.
4: Because some of the things that he was telling us to do was inconsistent with science, but he was telling us it was science that led to him making the decisions that he made.
0: Yeah, say it, Steven.
4: Masking, 6 feet distancing, the closing of businesses.
6: Why is he always sweaty?
0: Because he really gets into it. Because he, instead of talking like this, he talks like this. You know, it takes a lot of energy to talk like that.
4: Businesses, to push those mandates.
0: Can you imagine what his hair said at, Lummy? Because you got a sport coat, a tie, an undershirt, a jacket.
6: Looks like they got it at 88 so he can sweat.
0: Man, I'd be having it at 58 because I'm going to be exerting that much energy to be able to really, really, really project my feelings in that way, which it takes more energy to from your diaphragm to push out.
4: On people like me and others, because I took the vaccine. And I took a booster.
0: Me too, and I wish I didn't. I'm going to die.
4: And I wore a mask.
0: I didn't really wear any masks.
4: And we were told, hey,
6: you don't leave the house, you're usually safe.
4: COVID if you do that. And I got COVID. And damn it, it almost killed me.

0: help me.
1: I got two of them. I got COVID twice, and the first one was...
2: Dude, the first one was touch and go there for a while.
1: I wasn't going to die.
2: We were afraid we were going to lose you.
1: I wasn't even close to dying. I was trying to find new jobs. But I was sick. I mean, I was really sick, but I was not close to... Like, my oxygen level never got below 89. You know, that was the worst that it got.
2: Lummy had a death. His business...
0: I'm in a hospital 90 minutes before.
1: Don't forget, we lost Erica's mom from it.
3: Yeah.
1: You know?
2: And that other guy.
1: Elwood. My greater guy. I lost two people. Like, you know, really close people.
2: There's a scuttlebutt that you had Elwood bumped off so that you could do all the grading.
1: No, let me tell you something. There couldn't be anything further from the truth, because me having to do the track all by myself when I used to have Elwood, and Elwood could get, he lived up there. And so after his, he worked heavy equipment for the during the day, but he'd get off at 5, and you know, like, Brian, during the summertime you got till like 8:15, 8:30 till it starts getting dark, right?
2: Yeah.
1: He'd get there at 5:15, he'd rough grade it till like I'd roll up there on Friday night, and it was, you know, it'd been maintained for, it already had 3 or 4 days of love on it. Now I get up there on a, I got to go up there during the week. It's touch and go whether we're going to be able to get the race in this week. We've gotten 5.5 inches of rain this week. I don't know, and I have a tiller, and I got, you know, all the machinery I would need to be able to get the track ready, but the track is so soft that I can't get any machinery on it. The minute you pull on it, you go straight to the bottom. Even with a badass Rent Pro 6000 series John Deere, I can't get on the track. So we might be canceling today. Because I can't, I would need to get on the track, till it open, try to get it open as I can for the next 2 days of sunshine and wind, but the next 2 days is rain.
2: Well, we got rain today, yeah.
1: Right.
2: So this afternoon.
1: If I open it up and it rains, now I'm really screwed. You only open it up once you know you're going to have a couple days of hot, you know, sunshine and somewhat breezy weather. So I don't think I'm going to be able to get the track ready. And I wish I had Elwood. He was so good. God, he was good.
3: Yeah.
1: Did you know, Brian, 2 weeks ago when we raced, I figured my hours up. Just hours working on the track. Like, not hours sitting in my RV eating a hot dog, not hours of, you know, bulk, but actually hours on the track. 32 hours. It took me 32 man hours of working on that track to get it ready for Saturday night. That's up and beyond this job.
2: Jeez.
1: Like 32 hours. I told Tom, I'm like, I can't do much more of this, bud.
0: Ball is about to drop, and the
1: he told Ken to get 100 gallons of gasoline. Let's start a lightning strike with a fire kicker.
0: This is, we've been at this for 3+ weeks. You got double pneumonia. You look really bad.
1: Is the Fauci stuff over now, Brian? Is the hearings?
2: The hearings, I think it's over, yeah. Now, no, I mean, what's not over is them trying to potentially hold him in contempt
1: of Congress. So they got his testimony part over. Now, do they meet privately, the congressional hearing people? Do they meet now and try to, you know, conjure something up? Say, okay, we got him on this, and this. We're going to think, you know, like, is that what the process is now? Where they meet?
2: That's what they said they were going to do, try to bring him up on contempt.
3: I thought it was this week they were supposed to meet on, or next week.
2: Yeah, yeah.
0: If this antibiotic and this steroid does not work.
1: What do we got now? An antibiotic and a steroid?
2: He's talking about when he had COVID and almost died.
1: Oh, okay.
2: And what he needed.
0: Smith, I'm sorry, we're going to have to call your family. Looks that bad.
1: What, he's doing like make-believe stuff now?
2: No, he's talking about when he had COVID and it was so bad for him.
1: Is that what they said to him?
2: I think he's being dramatic.
1: Hold on.
0: Mr. Smith, I'm sorry, we're going to have to call your family. Looks that bad, but we should know in 3 hours. And through the grace of God, 3 hours later, I felt better after they gave me that steroid and that antibiotic.
1: Were they, can you give us the names of it so that we
2: antibiotic?
1: Know?
2: Antibiotic.
1: Yeah. So was it like an
2: antibiotic?
1: Was it
2: talking about the antibodies? Now that's a different
1: was
2: treatment.
1: Was it a Z-Pak? Was it deoxycycline?
2: No, he probably got remdesivir.
1: Was it ivermectin? Was it, you know, what was the steroid? Well, I'm sure the steroid was delivered through a nebulizer probably. Right, Brian? I mean, how else, you know, that put steroids into your lungs to try to get them to heal. The nebulizer.
0: But those were the longest 3 hours of my life because I thought it was over. And I remember I had done exactly what Dr. Anthony Fauci was imploring us all to do.
1: Yeah, thanks. Appreciate you. This man, I've been trying to get to this story. I want to go ahead and close it out now. This is just, if this doesn't validate how bad our judicial system is and how we let people out. Remember yesterday, Lummi, we had a story where they got this guy out. And
3: the guy that did the fires in Washington.
1: Yeah, the guy that's responsible for all the main wildfire in Washington that I think now has taken, like, destroyed over 200 plus homes. I don't know how many people have been killed. And like these poor people, they have these really nice homes up in the wooded, you know, area of Washington, a $2-4 million home. And, you know, next thing you know, there's nothing you can do except leave. And then you come back and your house is completely charred, like there's nothing left. And that came from a guy that, remember, the guy was let out early and he had killed a person.
3: You know, he killed his dad point blank. He was only sentenced to 12 years.
1: Yeah, we have such a problem judicially with these woke-ass judges that think, you know, a person that goes to prison for 10 years, it's cruel and unusual punishment. And they, oh, this guy's poor guy, he's redeemed himself. He killed his dad point blank.
3: He did try to kill himself.
1: But. Yeah, and he tried to kill himself. But we're going to, okay, he's done 12 years in prison. That's enough. Poor guy, he needs out. How about not letting anybody out for the most part? These two guys, I think, were illegal immigrants, not even supposed to be in our country. And they killed a pregnant teenager, and they were able to save the girl, but the baby died. So these two scumbags, I think from Texas, killed a baby basically inside of a woman's belly.
4: Breaking news from ICE now confirming the two suspects in a down.
1: Meanwhile, you got the Seattle mayor who wants to turn off all city surveillance so that ICE can't come in and look at the city surveillance and, you know, try to denote where illegal immigrants may be hiding or traveling to and from. And instead, she has, I think, what, three people killed? In a shooting in Seattle, and the city would normally have videotape of that particular area, and she ordered all the cameras to be turned off, and then she hung out her police chief because he was on a scheduled vacation over the weekend, and she fired him and put a new guy in when really it's her woke ass. She might be the wokest mayor of all, this Seattle bitch.
4: A shooting last week that killed an unborn baby entered the country illegally. They faced deportation and multiple felony charges, including...
1: I can tell you that guy on the right now, just on profiling, looks like he's up to no good.
3: Guilty.
1: If Brian, he was running around your neighborhood, I guarantee you, you'd call the HOA.
2: 15 years ago, he'd be working for you.
4: Capital murder. Brooke Taylor.
1: He'd be working at Sponge's nightclub. Janitorial.
4: ...has more on their story out of Texas. Brooke, hello.
1: What's up, Brooke? Damn, Lummi, look at that.
3: Yeah, look at Fox.
1: Oh. Jeez.
5: Hi, Bill. This Dallas family now grieving the loss of their unborn baby after police say that two illegal migrants shot a pregnant teenager. So investigators say this all started after an argument outside of a 7-Eleven. One group drove away from the gas station. The suspects followed them and opened fire on that car. And inside was a 22-week pregnant teenager. Police say she was shot multiple times and the bullet struck her unborn baby. The 17-year-old's mother survived, but her baby died after an emergency C-section. The suspects right here...
1: Now, do they charge them for murder?
2: Probably.
1: On a fetus?
2: Yes, 22 weeks, not viable outside the womb. I don't know. I don't know the law in Texas, but my guess is probably not.
5: 17-year-old Kaner Calero Giron and 17-year-old Jeremy Zapata Ailman, both charged with capital murder.
1: Capital?
5: Well, ICE says Calero Giron is a Nicaraguan national who entered the country illegally in 2022, while Zapata Ailman is from Honduras, both now facing deportation.
1: Now, Brian, let me ask you a question. When something like, when two guys that do, well, you know, a person or two or however many, that are not from here, and they entered into our country illegally. They're not U.S. citizens. They're from Honduras and Nicaragua, respectfully. Do we try them, then send them back, or do we just send them back, or do we try them, find them guilty, and put them in our prisons until they've done their sentence, then send them back? Like, I would say that we wouldn't want them part of our prison system, but we would want to make sure that wherever they're going to, they're going to pay for this crime.
2: Yeah, I really don't know how that all plays out. I would imagine that you make a deal with wherever you're deporting them to that they serve their prison sentence there.
1: But there's really no guarantee, no. Right? I mean, if they get off the plane and they're like, hey, man, go ahead and get lost into the fabric of Nicaragua. See you later.
2: Yeah.
1: I mean, you know.
5: The victim's grandmother says.
1: And do we have, I don't know that we have a way to police where this guy does what, you know, the minute he gets on Nicaraguan or Honduras ground, I don't know that we have the ability to police what this guy does.
2: We should microchip him.
5: Her family should shatter.
1: Microchip their penis.
3: That's right.
1: That way they can't dig it out. Nobody wants to dig out anything on your penis. Like if you had a microchip on your palm, I could dig that right on out. If you had a microchip like on your bicep or the back of your neck.
2: No, put it on their brain stem. Like where you gotta be super careful to remove.
1: Yeah, exactly. I love that. I wanted to put it on your penis and Brian wants to put it on your brain stem, which just goes to show you the level of intellect. I'm a caveman and I want it on your penis and Brian wants to strategically put it on your brain stem. That's why Brian's Brian. That's why he garnered a whopping 23%.
2: Hey, beat Dan.
1: Mm-hmm. Sure did.
2: No doubt.
6: What the hell?
1: Second most popular co-host in the BRN lineup.
6: Why in the world they have guns? I'm very angry, but I don't care.
1: Is this this is the pregnant woman's grandma?
3: Yes.
1: Has anybody checked her papers? Is she supposed to be here? Right?
3: Trevino. That's a very good American family.
2: It's like Lee
3: family.
2: Trevino. Come
1: yeah,
2: on.
1: Lee Trevino's grandma. Yeah.
6: Here. What they
1: is Lee Trevino still alive? I don't think he is.
3: No, he's not.
6: Due to them. If they give him the death penalty, it's not going to bring the baby back. It doesn't matter what. My baby's not going to come back.
2: I was going to say, why are you that killing Lee Trevino? He's only 86.
6: That's what really hurts me more.
5: Are now. And both of those suspects now are behind bars.
1: Damn, I got to tell you, I mean, she's kind of naturally hot, don't you think?
3: Yeah.
5: Still this morning, Bond.
1: She might have a little tooth gimmick going on the right side.
2: Well, and the eye, the right side eye is a little droopier than the left.
1: Yeah, she's got a touch. I think she's got a touch of Downs.
2: I don't think it's Downs.
1: You don't?
2: No.
1: Oh, let me guess what?
3: What?
1: Trump says that we're close to sealing a deal. But Iran says, there's no deal. We don't have a deal.
2: Doesn't it seem like he's just trying to manipulate the market?
1: You know what, Brian?
2: Doesn't this reek like insider trading?
1: I genuinely up for all opinions because it's the same thing. It's the same thing. Just want to let you know, they're begging us for a deal. We're going to go ahead and cease fire for a little bit. But they're just absolutely begging us. And then they're like, no, we are not. We do not have any deals on the table. Like, this is almost getting to be a joke.
3: Well, hold on. The headline does say that Tehran says it. That the
1: Iran and Oman are close to agreeing on new arrangements for the Strait of Hormuz, but not for a full reopening of the vital waterway, Iranian news agency stated on Thursday. Well, President Trump said there's a lot of progress that's been made on the subject of reopening the strait. There could be an announcement very soon, even within minutes. So why is the reopening of something that never used to be closed and only got closed once we invaded them, why is that even a thing? Why don't we just go back to how it's supposed to be? And that is wide open. And they're like, you know, now all of a sudden they've made it a thing because we've made it a thing and this whole thing's a nightmare. Right?
2: So they want to use the Strait of Hormuz to make money back because of all the damage and money they lost, according to them.
1: Yeah,
2: that's,
1: but,
2: I think, their position.
1: But Jesse, last night, mm-hmm. Love you, ready?
3: Yes.
1: Breaking, U.S. officials say a new Iran deal could be announced as early as tonight. Well, it didn't get announced last night. And the Iranians are saying, we ain't got no deal.
3: Well, supposedly
1: that's the way it always goes. We ain't got no deal.
3: Supposedly, Iran is working with Oman.
2: Oman.
3: Whatever it's called. Oman. They're working with
1: Oman. I love when Lummy is dumber than me.
3: Yeah, Oman, and they don't want to admit that they're working with the U.S. So that's... what the rumors are.
1: And we just sit here and let them make us our absolute bitch, right? I mean, like, we sit here and just take it. And our president says, we're close to a deal. I could have it done by tonight.
2: And if we don't, we're going to bomb
1: them. And we're going to bomb them more than any other bombing, probably, like, even comparable to World War II. They want a deal. They want one bad. They've been on the phone all day screwing with me. I'm worried about my helicopter pad being crooked and people vandalizing the reflection pool.
2: Which didn't happen.
1: No, it didn't happen at all. We're trying to, like, put this U.S. veteran, and basically the guy, all he did was touch the water. He leaned down, this biker guy, this bicyclist, who is a former U.S. Veteran of our military, was biking down in that area, which they have bike trails and walk trails. You can bike down there. He stopped and touched the water. Just touched it. Didn't throw anything in there. Didn't have a box cutter to cut the lining. Just literally touched the water. And the Trump administration and the feds and the DOJ are trying to be like, oh my God, this is a bad guy. And he was trying to destruct and cause destruction to the reflection pond. And even it was, who's that, Judge Pierro or Jeannie?
2: Janine Pereira.
1: Janine Pereira. Used to be a Fox contributor and then.
2: Raging alcoholic.
1: Then Trump. Made her be a federal judge in the Washington D.C. District of Columbia. He plucked her out of Fox and made her be a judge in the District of Columbia, Washington D.C. area. Well, because she's making the right call. Because is she in charge of the Department of Justice? I think she is. Is she not? Or is she just the subsect of the District of Columbia? I don't know this is in her jurisdiction, the reflection pool. And
2: she's U.S. attorney for the District of Columbia. So yeah. She's United States attorney for
1: that area.
2: Department of Justice.
1: Right. For that area.
2: Yes.
1: And so she has deciphered through her investigation that the guy didn't do anything wrong other than touch the water and is not going to levy charges on her. Well, now Trump's full hot calling her names. You know, getting into a big crap show. Who cares?
2: Because when the emperor's new clothes are criticized, you she's got to go. I mean, you either fall in line with this dictator or you leave his service.
1: Or you join the Democratic Socialists of America and you turn our country into communism. My God, I watched some stuff last night, and these people, they're actually getting a little bit of traction, but what I'm most afraid of, and Brian, this is right down your power alley, is that they're really, really, really making the, not hardcore, but the normal liberal Democrat that has Bill Clinton and Barack Obama type ideology and that type of Democrat, that type of liberal leaning Democrat, this DSA thing is absolutely just killing your party. This is a very much militant, not representative of what the Democratic Party is supposed to be. And I think what they're going to do is they're going to end up costing the Democrat seats. Because like that whack job, Abdul El-Sayed, that won in Michigan, I mean, he has flat out said he hates Jewish people. I mean, he said some pretty disturbing things. And so I think they've interviewed Democrats now that voted for the woman candidate, the incumbent. And they're like, listen, we're not voting for this dude. This dude's scary. And so, I mean, this DSA deal that's going on, there's... Madami, and there was a couple in Colorado, three in New York, couple in Michigan. I got to get into all that. I mean, they want to spread wealth.
3: Of course.
1: So if you own a big apartment complex in Temple Terrace, okay, Lummi?
3: Yeah.
1: You 15 years ago, leveraged some of your big fish money and bought this apartment complex. And let's say at the end of the day, it makes $1 million.
3: All right, perfect.
1: They want you to lower your rent and potentially cause you to have to give some ownership back to the government so that people can own their own apartments. They want to. There's this big, their big jam on this DSA. Their big, one of their big talking points is to spread wealth, and that, you know, and take property from legitimate property owners. Well,
3: so if you show a profit, it's going to be taken from you?
1: I just don't understand. Our country was not founded upon that. And up until these weirdos, the Democrats and the Republicans didn't agree on much, but they at least agreed on we're a capitalistic society, right? I mean, listen, to our core, you know, you may think that abortion's bad. I think it's good. You think guns are good. I think they're bad. You know, I think this and you think that. But fundamentally, our economy and the way that we are structured is to be a capitalistic society. Try to do better for yourself. Try to start your own business. Try to own your own home. Try to, you know, better yourself. And not necessarily meaning that your wealth and success has to take care of the homeless person in Seattle who refuses to work, who is able-bodied enough to work, but the government wants to take care of them, and not just through welfare or social services, but through taxing the rich and potentially taking assets away from the rich to give to the poor. Like, there is no way, shape, or form that that's ever going to work in our country. Ever. We have too many years of it being the other way. And fundamentally, our country was founded on the other way. I mean, Brian, we're going to get into this DSA stuff and the candidates and what they stand for, but just, you know, on the peripheral, how do you feel? I mean, have you spent much time?
2: I don't support it. Okay, let me start out by saying that. But, and here's the caveat. We have a system now in our country. We don't have capitalism, Bubba. We don't have pure capitalism. We don't have the best man wins every time. We have a system that is absolutely designed by the rich and wealthy and powerful to protect the rich and wealthy and powerful no matter what. Okay? We've got lobbyists that infiltrate every aspect of our government. We've got, you know, this is crony capitalism. This is not capitalism. And so the response to that, unfortunately, when you have a corrupt, broken system like we have in our country right now, this is the response you end up getting, which is way too far the wrong way. We need to fix the systems that we have in place, take the money out of politics, take the influence out of politics, have laws for the people, the people.
1: I mean, I think there, let me just say this, Brian. I 100% agree with you. But I think we can do it through laws like term limits,
2: But we can't sit here and pretend like we have this pure, amazing capitalist system. We have a very corrupt capitalist system.
1: So let's
2: it's become an oligarchy.
1: But hold on, Brian. Let's fix capitalism before we just throw capitalism away and go right into socialism. Let's, you know, set up term limits, campaign finance, you know, investments while you're you know, a senator or a congressman or anybody for that matter, and, you know, lobbyists, you know, term limits would really take care of a lot of the problem, where a senator could only serve two terms and a congressman could serve four terms. Or let's do this. Let's knock down senators to 4 years and bump up congressmen to 4 years, and you can serve two terms, just like the rules for the president. If the highest office in the land has a two-term limit, why shouldn't every other office thereof have a two-term? And so, you know, if you don't have a 10-time, you know, Jesse Helms and
2: Mitch McConnell could be dead for past the deadline.
3: We don't know where he's at.
1: Mitch McConnell, you know, all of them, Brian, all of them.
2: That's the bell you should have been ringing this past month, and you were asleep at the wheel because you're such a MAGA D-esser. Sorry.
3: We did talk about
2: barely. That should have been the headline. Mitch?
1: I have talked about term limits.
2: Not term limits. I'm talking about Mitch McConnell.
1: No, I also talked
2: his
1: about
2: his dead body being hidden somewhere.
1: And obviously, you don't listen to the show, you mother effer, because I talked about you need to be timed out at 80. At 80 years old, you're timed out. Now, if you're running for a re-election and you turn 80 during that process, fine. You can circumvent the system. Other than that, you cannot run for office if you are 80 and above.
2: I was just busting your chops, but I wasn't serious about all that.
1: But I'm just saying, like, that would...
2: No, I get it.
1: Term limits and an age limit would do wonders. That in conjunction with lobbyist rules, investment rules. I mean, we just can't throw capitalism away. We got to fix capitalism. I mean, we've gotten to be, you're right, Brian, it's all cronyism. I mean, look at the returns. Nancy Pelosi's husband has 25,000, was it 250% or is it 25,000%?
3: It was like 16,000 or something like that.
1: 16,000% on his investments. And that goes for almost every member of Congress, both sides of the fence, that they're so shady and they're bought and paid for. So anyway, I got that. I got the fact that Trump says we got a deal. I got the stinky Iranians that say that we don't. I got a whole bunch of stuff. We're running a little bit late. We'll be back in a minute.
7: 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We'll be back to the Bubba the Love Sponge show after this.

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1: So, not that I'm trying to get anybody's business, but Brian today has open house for Ariana. Is she in fifth grade now?
2: Pretty much.
1: Yeah.
2: Third.
1: And, Yeah, she's probably got the intellect of a fifth grader. But I, you know, Brian just told me it's not public. It's not private. It's public school. It's not homeschool. It's public school. And I really applaud parents that live in a good school district and has the leap of faith to take your kid and enroll them into public school, because I think it builds a skill set that is slowly diminishing from today's youth, and that is the ability to adapt to various social settings that you can't emulate through homeschooling.
2: To deal with different people.
1: You can't emulate it in a really rich, you know, private school where the kids are very affluent and, you know, they're being dropped off in Bentleys and Lamborghinis and what have you.
2: And they all have the same background. They all have pretty much the same thoughts and, so, and yeah. social economic ties.
1: And so when you go to public school, and if it's a good school, then, you know, it obviously allows the kid to be able to adapt and see different people on different, you know, social levels of life. And in some instances, you know, get dealt maybe a little bit of a curveball. You know, two kids are fighting. What do I do? Do I stay out of it? Do I go tell? Do I get involved? You know, you may not see two kids in a fight at private school because everything's so hoity-toity and, you know, they're afraid they're going to get thrown out or what have you. So I really applaud parents that, you know, are in a good district. Now, if you're in a crappy district in the high school and the middle school, like, I think schools get grades, don't they, Brian?
2: Yeah.
1: Yeah, they get grades. So you know if you got a decent school or not.
2: Yes.
1: And if you got a decent school, man, send your kid to public school. One, it's unbelievably cheaper. Two, I don't know they're going to get that much better of an education at a private deal. And three, for whatever more one-on-one time they may be having at the private deal, they're going to learn social skills that cannot be emulated anywhere but the public school system. And I just think it's really good for them.
2: Yeah, if your kid's, you know, a good achiever and you're a good parent, I mean, the public school system's going to be fine for them.
1: And a lot of that, you know, again, will come from you and Stephanie being able to navigate her through, you know, when she has some questions about various things. You, as a parent, a hands-on parent, she can come to you, ask for advice, and she gets good parenting. For absent parents that tell their kids to go into their room and play Grand Theft Auto or Pokemon or whatever, well, that kid may not be getting necessarily the right direction. But for hands-on parents that are involved in every aspect of what your kid's going through on the public sector, I think public school can build some resiliency that you might not otherwise get in other situations.
3: Well, I think nowadays, though, maybe Babyface sees different, but
1: I mean, he's been doing it a little longer than you have.
3: Well, yeah, no, but I mean, I'm just seeing it from a perspective of how they're changing the private schools to not all be like the hoity-toity where they're bringing in a lot more kids, especially with the athletes.
2: Well, I mean, the private schools are still the private schools, though, the elite ones. If you go to a non-elite private school, what's the point?
1: Yeah, oh, I mean, no, the whole point of going to a private school. But I mean, do private schools still recruit athletes?
3: Oh, yeah.
2: Oh, it's
1: like,
2: huge.
1: Like Jesuit. And,
3: oh, they all do everything. All the top schools nowadays
1: schools. Are they going like into the middle school areas and looking like for the baddest ass seventh grader? And
3: Travel ball teams.
1: To get him to go to, you know, Jesuit, and do they got to find a host family for that kid to live in the Jesuit district?
3: There's no district anymore.
1: Oh. So you can live in Alabama and you know, go to Jesuit if you can find somebody to house you.
3: Exactly.
1: Right?
3: Yeah.
1: Wow. Here was what we were talking about earlier. A guy messes with the reflection pool. An ex-military riding his bike down by the, you know, Washington Monument and the reflection pool. He stops, it's my understanding, after seeing some of the various details and what the government had on this guy. And I actually watched this guy's really young. He was really young. Meade. I think the bad guy's name is Meade.
3: Hearn. Yeah, he's a former Olympic canoeist.
1: Yeah, so he's a former Olympian, not military, right?
3: Yes, correct. So
1: former Olympian, you know, and that guy is probably endeared tens of thousands of hours of training. You know, he's not the kind of guy that's going to go vandalize the reflection pool. And by all accounts, from what I've been able to gather and the information and intel that the DOJ locally had, was that he stopped his bike. He was bike riding. He had like kind of one of those $6,000-$7,000 bikes that Dan has. And he went down to the end or the edge of the reflection pool, and he just stuck his hand in it, like to feel the water.
3: Supposedly, he's come out and said it. He saw a piece peeling of the paint on the bottom, and he reached in just to touch it, just to see what it felt like. And they told him to stop touching it, and then he got up, and then they arrested him.
1: Now, he didn't have any instruments on him that would potentially, like a scraper or something like that, that could cause the initial peeling. It has been verified that it was peeling. He touched a piece of the peeling bottom. And Trump wants to throw the book at him, and Trump's really mad because it sounds like the Jeanine Prieto or Prio, whatever the hell her name is.
2: Piro.
1: Jeanine Prieto. Piro. That Trump just put in place as the head of the DOJ for that particular area, District of Columbia, after her office and her, you know, people have investigated it. There really isn't anything to charge the guy with. Like, so they're not charging him. Well, that has pissed Trump off beyond measure. Now, why couldn't Trump just be like, okay, listen, after further review, this Olympian...
2: Because it's his pool guy that did it.
1: So, just want to let you know, this guy touched a peeling part of the thing, and I do not recommend that you do that. We're having problems with it because I gave the no-bid contract to my guy from Mar-a-Lago. But let's not look at that. It's peeling. It's not working right now. And this Olympiad, although I do not want people touching the bottom, he didn't do anything that caused it to flake up. So in this point, we're just going to give him a stiff warning and tell him, don't touch the bottom of the pool, buddy. By the way, the contract was given. The guy to come in and fix the reflection pool, it was a multi-million dollar no-bid contract that was given to one of Donald Trump's friends that maintains the pool and various other parts of Mar-a-Lago. Now, that ain't cool. That ain't cool.
4: We turn next tonight to the battle over.
1: And, you know, like, Brian, all you have to do is, like, I believe in Jeanine and whatever her apartment comes up with. If the guy was just touching a flake, it's not that big a deal. But he just wants to throw the book at everybody. I mean, Jesus, like, just you got to have some rhyme to reason. People are going to like you so much better if you're just not an asshole all the time.
4: The reflecting pool in the nation's capital. U.S. Attorney Jeanine Pirro's decision to drop charges, saying it was a botched installation, not vandalism.
1: Oh, and see, Brian, that's what's got Trump most mad, because it was his install guy that did the installation, and when Jeanine comes back with a botched willy, that's what sends him over the edge.
2: Yep.
4: Tonight, President Trump lashing out, and here's Mary Bruce.
1: I want to let you know, Jeanine's on her last days. I think Friday might be her last day. Should have thrown the book at this guy. His little touching of the scrape-up caused the entire pond to be messed up.
5: Tonight, President Trump slamming his close ally, U.S. Attorney Jeanine Pirro, for dropping her case against former Olympian David Hearn, who was charged with vandalizing the newly renovated reflecting pool.
1: Now, that place is so big. I don't know the dimensions of it, but Brian, it looks to be about 2 football fields long. Like, I mean, it looks to be very, very large.
2: It's more than that. It's massive.
1: And so, like, in order to vandalize it, you'd have to do a lot. Like, just reaching into one little corner right here and...
2: No, that ruined the whole thing. You don't understand, Bubba, with these bottoms.
1: Yeah, okay.
2: You know, when you touch a bottom like that...
1: Like, if I touch this corner way over here is automatically messed up, right?
2: I mean, you touched a bottom, and now a little boy hates you.
1: I don't even know that I have a disclaimer for this asshole.
3: No.
1: I don't think I do.
5: Pirro concluded...
6: That was way out of bounds. What, way out of bounds.
2: Groping Ashley?
5: The damage was caused not by vandalism.
6: I didn't quite interpret it that way.
3: Oh, 2,029 feet is length. Is the reflection.
2: Yeah, it's like 2.5 football fields.
6: Yeah, football field is 320 feet.
2: Oh, no, so 7 football fields.
6: Yeah.
2: 6, 7.
6: You don't know. 6, 7.
5: By a botched installation.
7: Really disappointed with Jeanine Pirro. She folded.
6: Because my guy.
2: We don't tell the truth here.
6: My guy.
2: We lie.
6: My guy is the best pool liner installer ever. Why do you think he maintains Mar-a-Lago?
7: She folded like an umbrella.
5: Just days after Trump spent $15 million in taxpayer money to paint the reflecting pool American flag blue, the paint started peeling, chunks floating up to the surface. Trump, providing no evidence, blamed vandals. And soon after, authorities arresting Hearn, who was riding his bike and stopped to check out the damage, dipping his hand in the water.
8: Hearn willfully destroyed property.
5: At the time, Pirro accused Hearn of deliberately pulling.
6: Now, how do you, even if you were a I hate Trump, you know, DSA, just the, you know, you're the biggest asshole ever to roll around the America, you know, roll around here, and you hated Trump and you wanted bad things for him. How can you have produced this algae and cause this type of damage to the reflection pool?
2: The left is evil. They use witchcraft.
6: They put in algae pills in the middle of the night. It was perfectly blue 2 nights ago. Next thing you know, I got an algae bloom outbreak.
5: Up the paint.
9: Did he have any tools, or was it just his bare hands?
8: Right now, we believe it's his bare hands, both hands.
9: So does that indicate in your belief that it was probably damaged before, or do you believe that he...
8: He damaged it.
9: Further, but do you believe it had already been damaged before?
8: He damaged the pool.
5: But Friday, Pirro dropped the charges.
2: There's such a clown show, man.
6: I mean, this is what we're worried about.
2: Biden had clowns in there, too. Can we get competent real leadership in this country? This is a joke.
6: Joe is asleep, and he had the auto pin. And this guy is completely the other side of the fence where he just wants to just...
2: Oh, he damaged it. Was it damaged before?
3: He damaged the pool, Brian.
5: Acknowledging documents from the Department of the Interior indicate the damage to the pool was the result of a botched installation and not vandalism. Pirro blaming the contractor.
2: I gotta say, thank God we still have a judiciary in this country that's still functional, because that's the only branch of our government that saves us from total and complete collapse.
7: 100%.
6: Yeah.
2: I mean, this is the thing.
6: Barack Obama, Joe Biden, Bill Clinton appointed federal judges.
2: Not just them. So some of the ones Trump's appointed have done a good job. I mean, it's across the board. They have kept our country alive and functioning.
6: Including the Supreme Court, which is skewed 6-3. How many times? I mean, they're the ones that told Trump his tariffs were illegal.
2: Well, God, let's talk about that. It cost us hundreds of billions of dollars, the taxpayers, in increased costs on goods and services. And now these companies are just all getting the money back.
6: I think Amazon's supposed to get back, I forget,
2: $22 billion?
6: Yeah, something of that nature. Yeah. And how are they going to be able to pass that on to the consumer? I don't think they can.
7: And thrilled with the contractor. But the contractor was rushing. We wanted to get it open for July 4th, and we got it done. But in addition, there was vandalism.
5: Tonight, David Hearn's lawyer calling the case against him an abuse of government power. And David, tonight, Jeanine Pirro spotted here at the White House as sources say the president...
6: She'll get fired.
5: ...has mused about whether to fire her. Meanwhile, Trump's attorney general nominee, Todd Blanche...
6: Look at that resting bitch face.
5: Is now on track to be confirmed after giving in to the demands of two key Republican senators and putting in writing his pledge to kill the $1.8 billion taxpayer fund to pay out Trump's political allies, including January 6th rioters. David.
6: All right, so when we return, so we can get back on time. Live updates, Iran and Oman. Deal on Strait of Hormuz getting close, says Tehran. And then Jesse reported last night that it's literally the deal for, you know, Iran and us to stop our war, if you will, is could literally have happened last night.
2: As early as tonight or as late as never.
6: Yeah, exactly.
10: Bubba the Love Sponge? Hell yeah.
11: 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They're all great.
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0: Volkswagen Wesley Chapel. Brian drives a Volkswagen.
5: I do. I got mine from Volkswagen of Wesley Chapel.
0: Rolo and the boys. 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
5: Ask for Ray Beasley, my cousin.
0: Ray Beasley with the Rolo kicker, and you are straight, my friends. VW of WC.com. That's where Brian brought his Volkswagen. You should buy yours. If you're looking for something other than a Volkswagen, tell Rolo what you're looking for. He'll put his bird dogs out on the auction and end up, you know, you'll get what you want.
6: That's right.
0: Thank you to Rolo and the guys. Volkswagen of Wesley Chapel. Great people.
7: Return of the war with Iran now. It goes on. And lots of other things around the...
0: Now, let me... Next Tuesday, I have my podcast with Pete Rossini about what... He breaks down this Iranian war and what it's really all about. And I've not heard... I'm sure people like Brian... And others probably that are way smarter than me and know about the world markets and how the we need the oil to trade in the U.S. dollar currency and the pressures of China and just our bond prices and how our economy is on the verge of collapsing.
6: And have it avoid brick.
0: Yeah. So Pete breaks it down. In unlike any manner that I've seen broke down. Now, I know in long-form podcasting, there might have been, there's probably been a lot of people that break this war down than just how we look at it on a daily basis. But most Americans, I think, you know, look at Epic Fury and what we're doing in Iran on a, you know, week-to-week basis. Are we still in the war? Is gas still up? Are these Iranians being impossible? Are they ever going to come up with a deal that our president can live with? And if we do get a deal, are they really going to abide by it? That's what we kind of know. We also know that we need to get out of there. I don't think this can be the next Afghanistan or the next, you know, Vietnam or the next Desert Storm or anything like that. We got to get the hell out of here. And, you know, Trump's approval ratings and is not doing well. The midterms are coming up. Not only do you have the war that's distracting people for the midterms, but now you got this fragmentation of the Democratic Party called the DSA, the Democratic Socialists of America. That's further polarizing and I would say splintering the Democratic cause. And so, like, it's just a big crap show. Pete says that by next Tuesday, this thing's not going to be resolved in any way, shape, or form, that the Iranians have no intentions of settling this, and that the Iranians' mindset, this is Pete's opinion, and we're going to do a podcast next Tuesday. Now, I'm going to ask Gary, because I don't think there's going to have to be a lot of editing with regards to this, if we can do all hands on deck and... We're going to record it on Tuesday. Do you think we could turn it around in time for that Thursday release? If we had, you know, Greg's new guy in conjunction with, you know, some of the things you guys talked about with Matt. Do you think we could do a two-day turnaround? Because it's very time-specific.
6: Right. How long do you think it's going to be?
0: Probably an hour and a half. I don't know. Just tell Gary that's kind of my mindset, but I don't think that you have to necessarily, I mean, any B-roll that he would need, I know you could quickly find because it's an event that's happening real time, like it's happening now. Anyway, that's kind of my wish. If that can't be done, Lummy, and it has to be the Thursday thereafter, I just want to get it in as fast as we can.
6: Okay.
0: Because it is time specific. Now, Brian, do you agree with Pete? And that is, there is no he says this isn't getting done until after the midterms, and the crazy Iranians are going to drag it out that far because they know it's bad for this tyrant.
5: Yeah, I would guess that that's part of it. I don't know that that's their only motivation because they hate us so much. But I don't see a true resolution to this. I mean, we can call it one and we can pretend like there's one, but I don't see a true resolution to this anytime soon.
0: Yeah. So anyway, Pete's going to break it down with regards to the bond markets, the gold standards, the trading of the U.S. of the petrodollar, how China has, you know, basically we are China's bitch. Like, China runs the show. Like, and for us to act like it doesn't happen, we're retarded. China runs it all. And they laugh at us because we think that we're all big and mighty, when really China. It's all China. And so anyway, next Tuesday, I'm going to do a podcast with Pete, and it's going to be about the Iranian war. After our podcast 2 weeks ago, he started breaking this down. I'm like, whoa, I've never heard of any of this stuff. But how the U.S. bond market crashes at 4.7, and we're currently at 4.69. And so that's why Trump had to get out of Greenland, because all of Greenland and the Eastern in Europe, when you start talking about us taking over Greenland and their mineral rights, are like, we're going to stop buying your bonds, which will make your bond market go crazy. And supposedly our economy collapses at 4.7, and we're at 4.69 now. I mean, I don't know if any of that's true. That's just stuff that I can remember off the top of my head. But I found it brilliant. Now, maybe Pete doesn't know, but maybe he does. Brian, I'd love for, when this podcast gets done, for a real smart guy like you, you know, and Tom Bean and other people, to listen to it and see if you align or agree with what Pete's slinging.
5: Okay.
0: All right.
7: On now, it goes on.
0: I do know this, Lemmy, that it just, it's, what are we on, our 10th?
6: This is a 10th.
0: We're on our 10th. We got a deal, but we don't got a deal. And so now what we're going to do is we're going to blow the hell out of him. Like, we're talking about blowing up like World War II type scale. I'm just telling you, I've had it.
7: Return of the war with Iran now, it goes on, and lots of other things around the region. President Trump touting progress on the potential reopening of the Strait of Hormuz. And
0: we're going to reopen something that was free before we start. I mean, am I right on that? Prior to Epic Fury, there was not a toll for ships to go through the Strait of Hormuz.
6: No, there was no toll then.
0: I mean, right, Brian? I mean, you know, if you were people could navigate freely through that area.
5: Correct.
0: And they didn't make it a thing until we invaded them. And they're like, you know, this is their one little commodity. They got like three commodities, and this is the one that seems to be the most disruptive. So this is the one that they use now as their number one negotiation tool.
7: Please, I beg of you, stop me if you've heard this before.
0: Yeah, exactly.
7: A deal could be made as soon as today or maybe tomorrow. CBS News national security analyst.
0: I mean, it's almost like the kid that cried wolf, isn't it? Like, we don't even take it serious now. Like, they could legitimately have a agreement that happens tonight at 5 o'clock. At 5 o'clock, we're going to auto pin something, them and us, and it's going to, you know, everything's going to stop. In 60 days, we're going to be able to inspect their uranium-enriched nuclear program. They're going to immediately start minesweeping the Strait of Hormuz. And we could say that, and I wouldn't necessarily believe that it's really happening. Because the next day, the stinky bastards would be like, no, we do not have a deal. Donald Trump does not know what he's talking about. And that's happened every time. We're going on our 10th time, aren't we?
6: Yes, we are.
7: Plus, Aaron McLean joins me. Also, as you well know, host of the School of War podcast. Where are we, Aaron? I've been doing election stuff all day. What's been happening?
0: I like to, let me, should we put a little candy tray right there in our, no, you know, I'd be chomping it down. So, Pete.
6: We have to refill it.
0: So, Pete. I got the Snickers
5: the
0: going
5: bond
0: on.
5: Bond market. Say this bond market was this box of Milk Duds.
0: Well.
5: And I ate five of them.
0: How many of these Milk Duds do I got to eat before the bond market starts getting a little shook up on the deal? I like these little baby roofs, these little nugget ones.
5: Yeah. Here's some food for thought.
7: In the wider world.
3: Major, I think we're about as close to a deal to reopen the Strait of Hormuz.
0: Yeah.
3: as we were yesterday and the day before that, and probably as we're going to be.
0: Oh, yeah, there you go. There you pulled the nose up, buddy. Right.
3: The weeks to come. There have been talks between the Iranians and the Omanis, of course, the two countries that stand.
0: Here's what I understand, Brian. Why can't they deal? Why do they have to go through Oman? Why do they have to go through other countries?
5: Oh, it's smart to do this because they want. Well, so Oman's the only other one that has the territory there that could impact the Strait of Hormuz. So if they can get Oman on board with a deal where they get to tariff these ships together, then they both stand to make money off of the deal. And it becomes harder for the U.S. to stop it because now Oman's in on the deal.
3: Astride the Strait of Hormuz about how they would manage traffic through the strait, but Iran has said repeatedly that they will not cede what they see as their right to control traffic through the strait, something that the Trump administration has repeatedly rejected. So it's not totally clear to me what we mean when we say that a deal to open the Strait of Hormuz is at hand.
7: And this idea.
0: Yeah, because there is none. There's not a deal. It's the only thing they got. That in the hide and seek. You know, uranium-enriched nuclear program that we supposedly a year and a few months ago went over there and sent like 30 B-1 bombers and busted it all up, and they refueled in mid-flight, and it was like, you know, quite the fanfare. And

0: Andy Dish and Ty Collection.
1: Who is this Joker?
2: It's Major Garrett.
0: Yeah, Major Garrett.
1: Is he a former major in the military?
2: No, his name's Major.
0: Yeah.
3: 60-day period where they couldn't do it. We're still technically within.
1: Let me show you the ties that I have, but I'm not wearing because I'm Johnny Open Collar Willie here.
3: In those 60 days. So we'll see if there's some other sort of trick like that in anything that comes out between the Omanis and the Iranians.
1: There ain't nothing coming out, period.
4: You pay very close attention to military capabilities. And there was news this week confirmed by CBS and other news organizations that the Pentagon has virtually gone through its available stockpile of precision offensive missiles in the region.
1: Yeah, I mean, I'm hearing reports that we're getting desperately low on munitions, like bombs.
2: Trump says that's all a lie.
1: I just want to let you know, we got a whole stockpile of them.
4: How big a news is that?
3: It's concerning. This seems to track back.
1: I mean, that somewhat makes us vulnerable to other attacks, does it not?
2: Yeah, and it makes our enemies emboldened, knowing that we don't have the firepower to stop them potentially. Now, we probably have it somewhere, but it's not where it needs to be.
1: Their little $5,000 drone that can blow up, you know, a couple tanks and kill some people that we have to combat with $1 million Raytheon warhead, and they can just start, you know, sending these little $5,000 willies over here, and we have to, like, you know, send a $1 million gimmick to stamp out their $5,000, you know, drone that Ty J uses.
3: April, during the real peak of the violence, there was a really high rate of fire back then. The original cause of it seems to be that we thought this was going to be a short war over in a few days, maybe a couple weeks, but it extended. And so this stockpile of the ATACMS, which are the older style of missiles, and then the precision strike missiles, the newer variant, both reportedly have run very low. That's in addition to about half of the cruise missiles that we have that are shot, a substantial portion of our defensive air interceptors, all very concerning, all a problem for deterrence around the globe.
4: And people who cover the building, the Pentagon, often talk about that the Pentagon has plans for everything. But plans are only good if you can carry them out. Does this limit options?
3: Well, here, Major, the point I'd make on this.
1: And don't think the Iranians ain't listening to this stuff. Don't think that they don't have intel on what we got and don't got.
3: Question is, I think what this shortage really tells us is it's less that we're in.
1: Like, oh, they're short on missiles. Keep blowing off. I'm not Trump. I have to be my Iranian
0: Trump.
1: Yeah, I'm an Iranian Trump.
3: Trouble with Trump.
1: My impersonations suck.
2: Except so good.
1: Except for Lasker.
2: Your impressions are amazing.
1: Lasker's all I got, guys.
0: Dion.
1: Dion's dumb. Trump's dumb. My Middle Eastern guy's dumb.
3: China now as a result of this war. Actually, the truth,
1: man, let's just be honest,
3: is more alarming. It's that we were never in a good position to deter China. If after
4: so that's another theater that hasn't even opened yet, but potentially could be one.
3: That's right. If after only a few months of war of varying intensity with a middle power like Iran, we're this badly off on munitions, how would it have gone in a higher intensity, broader
4: super
3: conflict?
4: Kinetic.
3: Exactly.
1: We would have been in trouble. But last night on Fox, I don't know if there's a bigger MAGA D-sucker with MAGA matching knee pads than Jesse Waters. Now listen, I don't want anybody.
2: The 2% are on your show.
1: Stop. I voted for Donald Trump. I'd like to see Donald Trump pull the nose up on this whole situation. I'd like for him to get a W here. But I think that
2: Well, there was never going to be a W with Iran. That's the point. That's why every president before him was smart enough not to do this.
1: That's what I'm saying.
2: It's because there's no W to be had there in the Middle East. It is just a quagmire.
1: It doesn't matter what we do, what type of munitions we have, how much we flex our muscles. You're dealing, I think what Brian's saying, and I agree with him, is you're dealing with a country that's mindset is impossible to ever have any type of agreement that we would be able to live with. And that would be opening of the Strait of Hormuz, not having long-range ballistic missiles capable of going well into Europe and possibly Great Britain, and then not having the ability to have nuclear warheads. These people are never going to ever agree to that. And they're going to fight us until every one of those stinky bastards are dead.
0: Yeah, but Babyface, let me ask you, isn't that a problem, though? I mean, isn't it going to be like a pimple and it's just going to pop at one point if they did get a nuclear weapon and this is how they are?
1: So let me ask you a question, Brian, while you answer that one. At the end of the day, is everybody, including us, and people that don't align themselves with Iran? Are we just, is the world just

0: supposed to stick their head in the sand and let them do their thing? I'm just asking.
1: So the question is, how do you control Iran? Was our diplomacy and the Obama approach working? You can say it was, you can say it wasn't. I mean, the fact of the matter is that we've been hearing about Iran being days or 2 weeks away from a nuclear warhead since 1985.
0: Last night it was, it could happen tonight on Fox.
2: Oh, no, he's saying nuclear.
1: I'm talking about them going nuclear.
0: Right.
1: And we've been hearing that that's a possibility, that they're 2 weeks away since 1985. This is, at some point, it's a boogeyman. And yes, you know, did we have to blow up their stockpiles or at least their refining capabilities to set them back? That type of stuff is okay, and strategic, strategic military operations to target and limit their ability to refine nuclear material is. I don't think anybody in America would be against that. The problem is something like this, where you have an actual, essentially. It's not boots on the ground, but it's still a full scale war with this insane country. It's just not winnable. And I just don't know why he got suckered into it so easily.
0: And who do you think suckered him
1: into
0: it?
1: I mean, it's Israel. He got the wool pulled over his eyes by Bibi, and they play on his weaknesses, which, you know, they're trying to kill you. They're going to try and murder you. They've got this plot, and this is the evidence we have. Well, I'm going to kill them before they kill me. He even said it. You know, that's the thing that's nice about Trump, is he'll ultimately say the quiet part out loud. And if you're patient enough and you're listening carefully enough.
0: Actually, I was talking to Pete last week, and he's like, the one good thing about Trump is he cannot help himself. Nope. Other than sometimes he will tip you to either the truth or what he's really thinking.
1: Every single time,
0: right?
1: There's no
0: really hidden agenda
1: there.
0: Right.
1: Yeah, he'll ultimately expose what his true motivations are with these things. So look, what do we do from here?
0: Yeah. if you are President Matroni and you had to inherit this mess, and they said, okay, Brian, you got 90 days for us to gracefully get out of here.
1: I would
0: potentially as much of a W as you can put up.
1: I would get all the interest holders involved. I would say Europe, you get a lot of your oil out of there. You know, come to the table and let's broker an international agreement on the Strait of Hormuz, because it impacts everybody. So rather than it being the United States and Iran working out a deal, you bring in other foreign players that will help to put pressure on Iran and ultimately potentially get the U.S. what they want, which is for Iran to just open up the strait and we go back to business as usual.
3: Fox News alert, a deal to open the strait could come at any second.
0: Any second. I mean, this is at like 8:15 at night. Any second.
2: Yeah.
0: Now we're down to any second.
1: Well, 48 hours.
0: Yeah.
4: They're moving along very nicely. We'll find out. We'll know in 48 hours, brother. They wanted to talk. We've been talking.
0: Meanwhile, Iran, right when this came out, said, we're not talking. We're not talking to him. We're not.
4: They want to make a deal. They do not want to be hit.
3: A U.S. official said that Iran, Oman, and America could announce a deal as early as tonight. The clock's ticking.
0: Well, we went to bed. We got up this morning, bright and early.
2: Clock's still ticking.
0: There's no deal.
2: No.
3: According to the source, the deal is a 60-day arrangement to open...
0: another 60 days. Another 60 days. That's the deal. The deal ain't a deal. The deal is give you two more months, which gets you that much closer to the midterms, what makes Trump look that much more stupid and potentially could lose some congressional and Senate seats, including but not limited to these new nut jobs called the Democratic Socialists of America that are getting a stronghold. I don't know if the guy from Michigan, the Abdul Saeed guy, I don't know if he makes it. I don't know if he can beat the Republican. I think what the Democrats are desperately, you know, potentially could face is a fragmentation of the Democratic Party, where, you know, a hardcore liberal, you know, longstanding Democrat's not going to support a guy that does not is anti-Semitic. and is Muslim.
2: Didn't we hear about that in New York?
0: Yeah. I mean, you know, I don't know that the fine auto workers and the kick-ass. Let's not forget, Michigan is purple. Michigan has gone for went for Trump last time. Now, they got these Democratic congressional and Senate seats that are just highly locked in as a Democrat. But when you got this Democratic Socialist of America communist guy who is, you know, Muslim, winning the Democratic primary, there's a portion of Democrats that are going to not vote for him. And so, I mean, I think that they're desperately... They need to be organizing, circling their wagons, and put their best candidate forward for the midterms, because you got the Republicans on the ropes with this war. America's over this war. The Iranians wanted to extend it to the midterms to cause as much damage as they can to Donald Trump. They're headed in that. They're doing their end of the deal. The Democrats have just gotten really woke and really weird lately and communistic.
3: Moose. Ships sail in through Iranian waters and out through Omani waters. Mines still choke the middle of the strait, so they'll have to demine in about 30 days. No tolls for the time being. Trump doesn't love the idea of the Iranians shaking down ships for safe passage, but it's not a new idea. The Turks toll their straits, and in Asia, ships pay a fee in the Strait of Malacca. Look who we're dealing with. The Mullahs are broke, and everybody knows it. We blew a $1 trillion hole in their wallet, so they're desperate for dollars, even pennies. Still, one wrong move, and the whole deal could blow up. But our forces aren't just standing by. Tanks are ready for battle.
0: Yeah. This reminds me of a South Park episode, does it not?
1: 100%.
0: Show the tanks, blow it up.
1: Play the rock music. File underneath it.
0: File footage taken from some, you know, Fort Bragg.
1: U.S. Army.
0: This is not anywhere abroad at all. This is the tank facility training unit.
5: Our tanks bring the thunder.
0: Son of Wonder, we don't got We Will Rock You, or Another One Bites the Dust by Queen.
2: Copyright.
0: Or Seek and Destroy by Metallica. Yeah,
2: it's gotta
0: Seek
2: be copyright
0: and Destroy.
2: Free, by the way.
0: We got Metallica's permission to run it. James Hetfield's actually in one of these tanks.
3: And the Marines, they're itching for a little
0: U.S. Army.
2: Have you ever driven a tank?
0: No, hell no. Oh. I'd get claustrophobic in there. I'd flip it. Next thing I know, it'd blow it up.
1: How would you get claustrophobic in a tank, but you ran a sprint car, dude?
0: I don't know. As I get older, I get more claustrophobic. I'm claustrophobic on MRIs now. They tried to give me a Xanax to settle me down, and I still freaked out.
1: Literally, I had to grease your fire suit to get you in and out of that thing, and you're worried about being in a tank?
6: Oh, it sounds like myself!
0: All right, hold on. Hold on, we're gonna hurry. So, Brian, we got in the file footage. You guys saw some machine guns now, okay?
1: Yeah.
0: Ready for some machine guns?
1: Propaganda.
0: Yeah, shoot those stinky bastards. They're right on the other side of the ridge line over there. The bad guys are. Yeah, blow them up.
7: Gonzo, left side.
0: Yeah, left side. Hit it. I mean, listen, if this isn't propaganda, what is? I mean, right? We sit here and...
8: You know, most people don't realize...
3: We've seen them back out before, but Trump sticking to his promise.
9: If they back out again, they're going to get hit really hard.
0: Oh, yeah. If they back out again, they're going to get hit real hard. We gave them 60 days... 60 more days, and if you know what, Lemmy, if they back out, they're going to get hit really hard, like the likes of World War II.
2: The bombs, yeah.
9: If they back out again, they're going to get hit really hard.
0: Ah, shut up. You don't mean it.
9: You know, they know that. They understand that.
0: Yeah. Yeah, whatever. 10th time and
1: no,
0: you're not
1: this
0: out.
1: Is for real this time. The first few times, I was being nice.
0: So, when I come back, I got to start addressing the Democratic Socialist of America party that's gaining traction that I think is just going to absolutely fragment the Democratic Party when they need to put their best foot forward.
1: Three question Thursday
0: coming up before we leave today. And then the Tony Romo deal. And if this isn't a bunch of woke nonsense, the guy got a DUI. Okay. And you know what? They're saying now that the district attorney may drop it for, you know, whatever reasons, for the field sobriety portion, or, you know, hey, listen, Tony Romo's got some Kevin Hazlett type DUI experts, attorneys on this deal. I just am really pissed off at CBS. Now, we don't want our, what's he, a $20 million guy?
2: He's around that. Yeah, he's one of the higher paid.
0: So he's one of the higher paid. You know, you got in the color commentary world, you got Chris Collinsworth, Troy Aikman, Tony Romo, Tom Brady,
2: Joe Buck's with the Troy Aikman.
0: Yeah, that's what I'm saying. But the color guy, you know, you got the play by play guy, but the color analysis are the following guys. I said Troy Aikman, Tom Brady, Tony Romo, and Chris Collinsworth. Brian, is that sounds to be about the four main talking heads. When it comes to color commentary. Now, your hotshot $20, $25 million CBS employed Tony Romo, that has been with CBS I don't know how long, and I don't think has had any other incidences. You know, this is not a domestic violence on a woman. This is not anything to do with kid touching or a kid abuse or animal cruelty. This is a guy that had a few too many cocktails at a celebrity golf tournament. And yes, it's not cool to be driving drunk, and you do put people at risk. You do. And there is, you know, corporately as CBS, you make the guy jump through a couple of, you know, DUI awareness deals. Maybe you send him to rehab. But do you automatically maybe fire the guy over just, I'm not trying to underscore the significance and how bad a DUI could potentially be for society. I get it. But is it worthy of canceling the guy?
1: They didn't cancel him. They didn't fire him. He's on leave.
0: Yeah.
1: That's it. Before the football season starts. That means they're going to review it, and he's going to, you know, we had a good talks with Tony and blah, blah, blah. I mean, it's just corporate cover.
0: I hope so, Brian. I really do hope so. I hope it's corporate cover and that he doesn't lose his job, because this is ridiculous. If we're so woke and so afraid of any type of blowback, hell, when I used to work for, you know, Clear Channel, Randy Michaels, the president of the company, is like, listen, people canceling, you know, advertisers getting scared about being on Bubba, you know, various groups picketing the radio station. That's just a cost of doing business with Bubba. And he stood behind people that were adversarial and wanted to cancel you. And, you know, remember the David Catons of the American Family Associations? He pretty much, you know, his obscenity in broadcasting was all built around, you know, he was able to raise money at the expense of my program. The guy wouldn't have had a business to be mad about various things that happened to the community if it wasn't for me. So I hope CBS doesn't can him. And like you said, this
1: because you stood up for the First Amendment, and he's standing up for your right to drink and drive.
0: Yeah,
1: something. You got to fight for your right to party.
2: Yeah. You are JJ Watt.
0: Yeah.
6: Bubba the Love Sponge.
2: I listen to Bubba every day.
10: I just really enjoy the outrageousness of it.
2: We love him. Couldn't do without it.
11: The Bubba the Love Sponge show returns after these words.

0: Lum, I got a major announcement. I'm so happy.
1: Yeah.
0: And you're at the very forefront of helping find it, you macho man. You know, we were, I think yesterday what Gene said, you know, back in the day, we were very stereotypical and judgmental. Whereas, like, if a white trash guy got in trouble, we would just play the So that was kind of the song for white trash, you know.
1: Yep.
0: Billy Joe Bob goes over to Uncle Henry's trailer, knocks the door down with aluminum bat and steals his meth. You know, that kind of deal. That would warrant that, you know. And then, you know, you got a story like Juan goes over. He's an illegal immigrant. He crossed the border back in 2025, and he robbed a burrito stand and has three illegitimate Hispanic children.
2: Taco, taco, and burrito. Taco, taco, taco, and burrito. Taco, taco, taco, and burrito. Enchiladas and taco to go.
0: And we very much admit that this is very, you know, probably not so cool in today's world, where you just automatically play a theme song that's very racial, if you will. But, I mean, since we cover all corners of humanity, including our own, meaning, like, we make fun of white people and ourselves as much as we make fun of Hispanics or African-Americans, right?
1: I mean,
0: and so we did have, for years, a theme song that 25 Cent made that denoted if an African-American would get a scrape up in the law. You know, Leroy went over to Tyrone's house. And they're arguing with Latika as to who's the baby daddy. And then Leroy beat the hell out of Tyrone. And now Tyrone's going to prison. And we had a song that denoted for people of African-American descent their struggles. Remember, and again, we don't say that this is necessarily politically correct in today's environment. But we, you know, I'd like to install those three new songs or three old songs back into our new repertoire, if you will, so that when a African American person, a white trash individual, and or Hispanic, we now have a particular song that can give you a little better, a little bit better of a visual, if you will.
3: We need like the Asian one though.
1: Asian one.
0: Yeah, I mean, if you want to produce an Asian one, Brian, I'm all ears.
1: Like a Middle Eastern one.
3: Yeah.
0: Nah, let's just. And then in a big explosion. Praise Allah. Right.
1: Yes.
4: Wow.
0: Terror. Here we go. That could be like, praise Allah. That'd be a little, that might be a little much. That might get actually, let me, our building firebombed. You know what I'm saying? No, some I mean, some crazy ass, you know.
1: If we get a real, you know, like a Muslim person to do it.
0: Yeah, I'm still on the fence over the Asian and or Muslim one. I really like

0: What was the origin of the Boobly song?
1: It just was. It just felt funky, and it felt like a black guy was singing it.
0: That's but where did Boobly come from?
1: We just like Boobly. Boobly. It's a Boobly. Let me, two Booblies got in trouble.
2: Yeah.
1: It's not anything, you know, you're not calling them any type of animal. You're not calling them. You're calling them a Boobly. What's, let me, hey, Alexa, what is a Boobly?
3: Bubbly is a noun meaning champagne, a sparkling, dry, white table wine from the region of Champagne in France.
2: Boobly, stupid or foolish person.
0: Yes.
1: What's that?
2: Boobly, stupid or foolish person.
1: Well, that goes for if somebody is probably in the news doing something stupid and foolish, that would make them a Boobly. Right?
2: Yeah.
1: Man, I'm so glad we found the Boobly. Let me, great find, Macho Man, great find. Appreciate you
0: Boobly
1: guys.
0: Boobly was missing?
1: Yeah, we
2: somehow got replaced
1: on our little button bar. that one made it. That one made it, and then Boobly.
0: Oh no, Bubba replaced it.
1: Boobly somehow ended up being a gun chambering. Yeah, like Bear's still there, Olympic theme still there, Jeopardy's still there, Party Boy, not there anymore. You're loose. So some of them made it.
2: Wow.
0: You saw the Price is Right? Wow.
1: I don't think I have the Price is Right. I don't think I do. Let me see. I'm trying to find out where the Price is
2: Right. I thought that was toward the bottom.
1: No.
2: No.
1: Price is Right is now a man laughing. Oh. And anytime we would get on the air and we need to talk about something off the air, I hit the Price is Right theme, turn all the microphones off, we would talk about it and then go back on the air. But I can't play the Price is Right theme anymore due to the fact that you'd get a copyright.
2: Yes.
1: You know, thank God, Lummy, we made the actual Boobly. Because we can't copyright ourselves. And we made the white trash. And then I think we just found this somewhere that it's not even copyrightable. That might be us, too. Sounds like Manson kind of sped up, does it not? Yeah.
0: I'm sure it is.
1: Yeah, so, you know, we made all three. Let me, I think we just stick to the three.
2: Yeah,
1: we'll let the Asians and the Muslims, we'll let them get away. Like, I don't think we need to editorialize necessarily with them having their own theme songs. Tony Romo, they're saying that CBS has suspended him. I'm hoping to God, this is just a suspension. Don't take the guy's job away. Make him go to a DUI rehab. I'm so sorry. Public service, DUI awareness, all of that and more. But don't take the guy's livelihood away.
4: I was.
5: I didn't even know you guys said that. So sorry.
4: All right, what am I doing?
1: So let me. We went through all this.
2: Yeah.
1: It says CBS has announced that Tony Romo has been placed on some of these words scare me. Indefinite leave after he was arrested on suspicion of DUI, according to an ESPN reporter, Adam Schefter, who knows, seems to know, have all the inside into the NFL. CBS said Friday Romo is on leave until further notice. It's also reported that J.J. Watt will replace Romo. Oh.
2: Yeah, he's going to be taking his spot for a little bit.
1: Uh-oh, Brian, you didn't know this, that they not only have suspended him to further notice, but they already got his replacement.
0: Well, they're going to test drive him under the suspension because they owe Romo a four-year, $70 million deal, and if they can get out from underneath it and get J.J. Watt on pennies for the dollar,
1: For $5 million, right?
0: And he's as good as Romo, then why not?
1: And then this would be for cause, right?
0: Like, oh, you know, absolutely.
1: Like your contract's not locked in when you do this sort of stuff.
0: No.
1: So they can get like you said, it was 4 years for $70 million? Three years?
2: Yeah, that's what they owe him.
0: 4 years, $70 million.
1: Romo has been an NFL analyst since 17, according to the citation released by the Milwaukee County Sheriff's Department. Romo was stopped on Interstate 43 July 23rd after he was spotted unsafely passing cars. The Associated Press reported that he was seen cutting across the Gore area. You know what? I've been driving out of the house. I never knew what the... Did you guys know what the gore
0: is? Didn't know. I just call it the lines.
2: Yeah, now I do, though. Now I see what that gore is.
1: The space that separates interstate traffic from cars entering onto the on-ramp. So, yeah, you know, when you're on the highway and you're in that far right lane, and then you got a car that, you know, an area for the people that are coming off the ramp to merge onto the highway, those lines, that no man's land, so to speak, is called the gore area, and I'm assuming you're not supposed to be in there. I don't think you're supposed to be in there coming onto the highway, and you're not supposed to be on there as you're traveling on the highway. That's the gore area. And I guess Romo was in the gore area. Body cam footage released this week tells Romo tells the deputy he was coming from a golf course and was on his way to meet his grandma and grandpa because of the because I'm coming from a golf course. You think I'm drunk? Romo said while getting out of the vehicle. Romo told the deputy that he had zero drinks. An open bottle of an alcoholic beverage was found in his passenger seat. The deputy told Romo that she suspected him of he was impaired because of his red glassy eyes and the color and the odor of intoxicating alcoholic beverage from your breath. Romo performed poorly on field sobriety test and was taken into custody. He was charged with operating a vehicle while intoxicated and later released. Lummy, I think he refused to blow. So Brian, like legally, did they get a court order and get his blood? I think they did. I think they did. Now, Brian, is that how it goes? Like, if they take you to the cop shop, and just based on you failing your field sobriety, and then you refuse to blow, I know it's an automatic one-year suspension of your driver's license, and you got to hire a Kevin Hazlett to get, like, a hardship license back, and that's doable, but do they issue at that point a court order to draw your blood? Because if they didn't, they wouldn't have a reference point as to what your number is.
0: It depends upon the jurisdiction and what is allowed. Like in Florida, they can do it if there's death or serious injury resulting from a DUI, but I don't think, unless the laws change, that they can just take your blood. It's considered invasive,
2: yeah.
0: But there are jurisdictions and states where it is allowed.
1: Do, right. Yeah.
2: But Romo did not.
0: No, they didn't actually take it. They said they were going to, and then
1: Brian,
0: they never did.
1: So, Brian, let me ask you a question. If they don't have any blood, which doesn't give them a number as to what his number was, you know, if he was a .06, he's under. If he's a .08 or above, he's over. You know, I think universally, almost every state, it's .08, I think, or roughly thereabout. So they get you to blow, so they have a reference point. And there are some people, I think, you never see the footage of the person that blows a .04 and they let him go. You know, that guy. Now, Brian, if you were to blow a .04, at that point, are you still, do they let you go and they can't charge you with DUI because you're under the limit?
0: No, because now you could have medications in you. You could have marijuana in you. It's not conclusive. Driving while intoxicated or impaired or under the influence of drugs or alcohol is pretty broad.
1: I know. So what I'm saying is, okay, let's say that you're in a jurisdiction where they only require you to blow and they don't have the blood test gimmick unless you've created an accident or hurt somebody. So they only have the test of blowing into the breathalyzer deal. You blow a .04. They don't have the ability to get a judge to sign for a blood draw. At that point, I think in that particular circumstance, you might be okay, right?
0: I mean, you may beat the case, but .08 creates a presumption of intoxication. You're presumed to be intoxicated if you blow above a .08. If you blow below it, it does not say that you're not intoxicated.
1: Well, you've been playing Mark Ober games where...
0: I mean, this is the way the law works.
1: Technically, Mr. Klim was found not guilty. Mr. Klim was not found innocent.
0: It's impairment of normal faculties is what matters. And so at .08, it's presumed that everybody's normal faculties are impaired. But at .06, you could still have your faculties
1: rolls around
0: impaired.
1: Like Lummy rolls around a 1-2, and he's perfectly functional.
0: Functionable,
1: yeah,
0: absolutely, and I wouldn't trust Lummy at 0.0.
1: No,
2: oh, thank you.
1: I wouldn't trust Lummy fully sober. I mean, he might get the shakes and drive into the ditch. So, like, you know, there's no way to. So, if they take you in, for a suspected DUI. They don't have the blood, draw mechanism, and all they have is the breathalyzer. You don't refuse. You blow. You blow, well under the limit. They still can get you? I mean, that's them being a bunch of pricks, though, aren't they? I mean, is there probably some agencies to be like, all right, just go on.
0: Maybe, but they rarely back down. Once they take you in and say they're arresting you, they process you.
1: So if he didn't give them any reference point to what he was, is that going to be tough to, can you convict a guy on DUI on just his field sobriety with no other data, meaning there's no breathalyzer, there's no blood?
0: You can, but that's why these typically get pled down to reckless driving rather than DUI.
1: All right, so CBS at that point, he does not have a DUI. He's got a reckless driving gimmick on him, and that's far more defendable corporately than a DUI, right?
0: Yeah, I mean,
1: so his lawyers are probably creatively already working, with the Milwaukee County. I mean, because his livelihood could certainly be dependent upon what he gets charged with. If he gets charged with reckless driving or driving too fast for conditions.
0: Well, you mean convicted. He's already been charged with DUI.
1: Yeah, I'm sorry, convicted. This is going to plead out because I don't think they handled it correctly, and I don't think they have any tangible data other than the field sobriety, him flunking the field sobriety test. And you can argue that he's had however many concussions and however many knee surgeries and back surgeries, and he already proclaimed to have had a bad back before he started a couple of the tests. So, I mean, a good Kevin Hazlett DUI guy can probably get this thing pled down to about, fishing without a license or something. And then that probably saves his job.
0: I mean, by the time it gets that far, I think CBS will have made their decision one way or the other.
2: And I think they're leaning toward it because it looks like a lot of executives are upset about the contract they cut initially.
1: So you mean, you think they're leaning to maybe having an out on his contract?
2: Oh, yeah.
1: And
2: they don't want to pay him $18 million a year anymore.
1: Brady's making 35. Brady's making $35 million, and I think Aikman's making $25 million.
2: But both those guys are bringing ratings.
1: No, so is Romo not that well liked? I thought he did pretty good. I like him.
2: Some people are 50-50. I mean, Babyface, do you like him?
0: He's all right. I hate Chris Collinsworth.
2: Yeah.
1: I don't. I agree with you.
2: That's why he's making eight.
1: I think Collinsworth's making eight. Tony's making 20. Aikman's making 25. And the GOAT's making 35. I don't think the GOAT's that good, but I think he's good enough. I think the best out of all four of them, if we were to take a survey, I think Aikman is the best of all four.
2: Yes.
1: Brian, what do you think? I think Aikman's the best of all four. They're still way overpaid.
0: Yes.
1: Right? I mean, like $25 million to cover 17, 18 NFL football games in a year? Come on. Maybe 20 with playoffs? That's absurd. That's more than Aikman, not Brady, but that's more than Aikman or Romo ever made in a year, right? I mean, Aikman didn't make that much money. He was kind of in, he was the number one overall guy back in that infamous 89 draft that had Dion go fifth, Tony Mandridge go second, the Barry Sanders went third, and then the linebacker from Kansas City went fourth that ended up dying. Who is that guy?
2: Oh.
1: Derek, I forget.
2: Derek Thomas.
1: Yeah.
2: Yeah, I mean, Aikman looks like he made about $44-50 million for his career.
1: $44-50 million?
2: Yeah, it says anywhere between $44-50 million.
0: I mean, he's already made about $70 million off of CBS with his 10-year deal, so
1: yeah.
0: He's good. I'm not too worried about Tony Romo and him landing on his feet.
1: When we return, Lemmy, I forgot to tell you we got a guest.
2: Oh, nice.
1: He's coming in about 9:15. His name's Carl. I'll give you more information about Carl. He appearing at Side Splitters Wesley Chapel.
2: Oh, nice.
1: Now, the Side Splitters in Wesley Chapel, I didn't even know, but it's in the theater.
2: Yeah.
1: The B&B theater?
2: Yes.
1: The Side Splitters, I guess the Side Splitters on Dale Mabry has done so well that they've now,
0: They've had Wesley Chapel location for years.
1: For years?
0: Yeah.
1: How long?
0: Pre-COVID.
1: Really?
2: Yeah, it struggled, obviously, with COVID and everything.
1: Well, that's where Carl is appearing. He's a comedian. He's Matt Cox's friend. Matt Cox asked me to have him on, and I said absolutely.
2: Awesome.
1: So let's get caught up. We'll have him. I'll probably do three question Thursday. Then we'll probably have him on. And I got to get to the click, too, don't I?
2: Yeah.
1: Maybe we can have him.
2: We briefly touched on it, but yeah.
1: Maybe we can have Carl maybe step out of his comedic role and give us his editorial opinion about this DSA class, this, DSA. Democratic Socialist of America.
2: Yes.
1: They got their own little website here, and it shows you all their candidates and all the. Are you guys looking at this as to how many people are, like Brian? Could this be a thing? Could they take over?
0: No.
1: Is this just?
0: That's. I mean, this is alarmist BS. It's not happening.
1: Well, I mean, how about the guy from Michigan?
0: Ooh, I mean, they're going to have 10 seats. So what?
1: And what about, the Seattle mayor?
0: A third party, a complete
1: what about
0: change.
1: What about Mandami?
0: What about him? These local elections are voting for the people they want. Let's see how it goes.
1: All right.
0: Let them be the experiment.
1: Back after these words.
6: May. In the Love Sponge Monarchy, thou shalt not challenge King Bubba's authority ever.
1: May, say it, May.
7: He's not on drugs, he's just weird.
1: May.
6: The Bubba the Love Sponge Show returns after these words.

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2: Bubba's back to tell it like it really is.
3: Back to the sponge.
2: Bubba the love sponge.
0: I'll have Macho Man just insert it.
4: Yeah, you will, you dirty boy.
0: You dirty inserter. Macho Man, we're coming up with the three question Thursday. I know we have a...
5: He's on it. He's
0: sponsored by Hunter Law. 844-ASK-GINA. We'll do this, and then go into break, and I got Carl Remy. He's a comedian that's going to be at Side Splitters Wesley Chapel. He's a friend of Matt Cox. Matt Cox blew in a request. Hey, can you have my buddy promoting his gig? I'm like, yeah, no problem. So we'll have Carl in here. I don't like to necessarily...
6: There we go. Three questions and three answers. 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Love it or hate it, we are doing this
0: All right, Brian. Here we go. Three Questions Thursdays. It's where Brian asks me three tough questions.
7: Well, not always tough. Well, it's insightful, sometimes fun and playful, sometimes
0: he's trying to get
7: stupid.
0: Me in a gotcha type moment.
7: I don't think I have any of those today. I think you're safe on Three Question Thursday for today.
0: Thank you. Carl Remy coming up here in about 15-20 minutes.
7: Yeah.
0: And then Matt Cox. Matt was like, I'd rather have Matt come back, Lummy, like on a day that we just talked about Matt.
5: Yeah,
0: he's now well over 1 million followers on YouTube. I mean, God, the amount of money he's making from his True Crime Willie. Jesus, I'm so proud of him. He's done so well. He's written some books now. He's amazing. He really is. I'm kind of a Matt Cox mark. I really am. And he's helping us with our Deadly Intentions podcast. He's kind of our consultant, if you will.
7: So he's Gary's brother?
0: No, he's not Gary Cox's brother. No, the infamous Gary Cox. So anyway, Brian, let's do your three question Thursday. We'll go into words, and then we'll have Carl Remy, who I think is he's closing the show out tonight at Side Splitters Wesley Chapel, and on Sunday.
7: No, I think he's got tonight and tomorrow.
0: I thought it was tonight and Sunday.
5: It looks like it's tonight and tomorrow.
7: Okay, yeah, tonight at 7:30 and tomorrow at 7:30 and 9:30.
0: Shows you how stupid I am.
7: I mean,
0: we'll have Carl.
7: That's not the only example.
0: We'll have Carl correct me. Thank you. And the thing about comedians, like, I just interview them, like, where you're from, what's your upbringing, and let them put in some jokes. I usually don't have comedians on because a lot of comedians require them like to set them up with some jokes, and they try to be funny.
7: Requires setups?
0: I've had some over the years.
7: Who?
0: Let's not get down that road.
7: Don Rickles.
0: So let's